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الكرام, most respected brothers and our sisters who listen over receivers, as I mentioned last week, or did I mention in the majlis on Thursday night or Monday night, that unfortunately our city of Durban becomes a real sin city in the month of July. So for the disbelievers, we understand that this is Jannat on earth. Their life in this world, they have to enjoy some pleasures because of some good doings of theirs, or even if it's not some good doings of theirs, but then too this worldly life for them is Jannat. There's no restrictions in Jannat. In Jannat the person is not going to be told you cannot eat this, you cannot drink that, you cannot wear this, you cannot wear that, you cannot drink, you cannot eat this, you cannot eat that. There you will not have to look for halal certification. In Jannat there will be no war between the different certifying bodies, that whatever I certify is halal and what others certify is not halal. There will be no war there. In Jannat everything will be for everyone. So in dunya, for the disbelievers it is Jannat, meaning that there is no restriction. They eat what they wish to, they drink, they commit adultery, fornication, they indulge in all kinds of vices and sins, and they consider that as pleasures of life. Now when we look at them, then we also get carried away. That if they are enjoying themselves, why should we be left behind? So we also chase after them. But progress for them is something else, and progress for the Muslim is something else. The sad and unfortunate part is this, that we haven't as yet defined who is a Muslim, who is not a Muslim. We fail to realize and understand that we have already believed in Allah Tabaraka wa Ta'ala as our creator, as our sustainer, as the one whom we are accountable to for every deed and every action of ours. The South African Receiver of Revenue Services, SARS, has given some kind of a deadline for return of tax forms. So every person who is in business, every person who has got something to declare, or every person who is hiding something, hasn't registered, hasn't paid VAT, or he has concealed a lot of his income from the government, so they all are worried, they all are concerned that what should we fill up in those forms. So they try to get the services of the best accountant or best auditors so that they may be able to get away with whatever they have concealed and hidden. But look at the concern, look at the worry, that the person is all the time asking somebody who has that kind of business or that kind of, or who had that kind of problem, that how did you get out of that problem? Because there is a deadline. Allah Tabaraka wa Ta'ala has also placed a deadline, that after maut, after death, then the person cannot do any more good deeds, he cannot make istighfar and tawbah after he has died,
whatever has to be done before the person leaves this world. And then there will be accountability. There will be a day of judgment. Whether we like it or not, there will be a day of judgment. And a Muslim truly believes in a day of judgment. And that is what solved the problems of mankind. That is what solved the problems of the whole world at that time when Islam was spreading and people were accepting Islam. That true belief in the oneness of Allah subhanahu wa ta'ala, in an all-seeing, all-hearing, all-knowing Allah subhanahu wa ta'ala, in the belief in the prophets of Allah subhanahu wa ta'ala, in the day of judgment. These were things which solved the problems. It brought about a total reformation, a total transformation in the lives of the people. Those who were criminals, those who were drinking, those who were committing adultery, fornication, murders, killings, everything. But look at the transformation that came in their lives. They became the protectors of the wealth and the property and the lives of others. They never took a life of anyone unless there was justification. They never took the property of anyone which was not due to them. There was no cheating, no deceiving. You could have traded with anyone and everyone in that society of Madina Sharif which Nabi alayhi salatu wasalam built up. And you would have found each and every one a trustworthy person. Unlike in our times, we say that we do not know who to deal with, who to trade with, who must we give loans to, who must we help in business, or who we must we enter into partnership with, because we say there's nobody left that's trustworthy. People who trusted certain staff members, for years they worked, after years they realized how many millions were gone. They were working in the dispatch department, so how much they dispatched from there, they only come to know after a long time. So that society which Nabi alayhi salatu wasalam formed, there was a complete transformation in their lives, and everyone could have been trusted. Otherwise the time will come, as mentioned in the kitabs, that the people will say that there is a trustworthy person that's living in this village or in this town or city. There is a trustworthy person. So this concept of accountability, it's not just a theory. We must believe truly in it that Allah tabaraka wa ta'ala is going to take an account of our deeds and our actions, and in this world with the receiver of revenue, the person can still get away. There are many, many who get away. Everyone does not get caught. And even those who are criminals, who are hijacking, who are taking away so much of people's property, gold, silver, cash, they're hijacking containers and they're hijacking so many things, they get away. Everyone does not get arrested and everyone does not get a suitable punishment. So this belief in the day of judgment is something that a Muslim must always have before him. And that is what will cause the person to restrain himself and stay away from those places of sin and vices and evils. Allah tabaraka wa ta'ala mentioned in the Quran Sharif, Ya ayyuhal ladhina amanu, qu anfusakum wa ahlikum nara. O ye believers, save yourselves, save your children, save your families from the fire of Jahannam. First save yourselves, then save your children and your families. Concern must be first about ourselves, that we must be protected and saved from the fire of Jahannam. And that's not selfishness. If the person will be concerned about himself, then he will also be concerned about the other person when it comes to restraining or saving himself from the fire of Jahannam. But that person who is interested that Islam must come into the lives of everyone around the globe, but he cannot bring Islam into his 5'6" body, where nobody stops him and prevents him from bringing Islam, then it shows that that person is a hypocrite. He is not truly interested in Islam. Indeed, at present we are really concerned with what is happening in Palestine, what is happening in other parts of the world. We are really concerned. It hurts, it grieves. There is pain in our hearts. And if we don't have that pain, then we are not believers. We must have that kind of pain in our hearts for whatever is happening. Look at the kind of bombing and the destruction and the tyranny
and the oppression and the suppression that's taking place. But we should not just make it a talking point or a point of discussion at walima tables, wedding occasions, or our times of feasting, or when we got nothing to do, we relaxed. We must take lessons from what is happening there, and from our side, what we can do, we should do. Now, if we cannot do anything very much in the political field, because it is beyond our reach and beyond our control, then what is the purpose of talking and talking and talking and not even making dua for them? Then at least make dua for them. But we should take lessons that Allah tabaraka wa ta'ala, His assistance and His help is not just with names. We have to look at our lives. For them, people who are passing away, dying, they are becoming shaheed, they are getting high stages. And also we must give them congratulations for the courage and the strength and the willpower that they have to liberate Masjid Al-Aqsa. But we should take lessons that whatever Nabi alayhi salatu wasalam has predicted, it will happen whether we like it or not. Towards the latter times, whatever Nabi alayhi salatu wasalam said will happen, we can see that it is happening. Look at the amount of obscenity, the amount of filthy literature, filthy films. Which home is free of that? And now with the cell phones, you can download any kind of filth onto the cell phones. So little children are getting affected. But the parents themselves are caught up in it. What are they going to tell the children? Parents themselves are caught. Sometimes they just make a big noise only. Children, children. But look at our own lives. So Nabi alayhi salatu wasalam, he said that when there's going to be adultery and fornication in abundance, when it is going to increase, when it's going to become very rife, and he mentioned that a time will come when a person will be committing adultery or fornication in the open, and that person will be considered to be the person of very, very strong iman, who will tell him that, please, boy, don't do it in front of public, go one side and do it. That's all. Not that he will tell him that, don't do it at all. The time will come that when the people's iman will become so weak. And we can see that the time has come, that there is not considered as an act of shame anymore. So he said, when that is going to happen, then Allah tabaraka wa ta'ala will send down different kinds of azab. And one of the azab that is mentioned, that there will be a lot of deaths, lot of murders, lot of killings, plenty of people dying. Now what is happening in Iraq? What is happening in other parts of the world? And look at Bombay now. Now those bomb blasts, now can anybody justify that? Now we are not saying that Muslims did it, although they blame anything and everything upon the Muslims. Until it is not proven who has done it, we cannot say that the Muslims did it. But whoever did it, the fact is that look at the amount of chaos that it causes, disruption that it causes, innocent people's lives that are taken, and look at the amount of cursing and swearing and everything that takes place after that. Now, all this is an azab of Allah tabaraka wa ta'ala, when we know fully well that what happens in Bombay and what happens in other places, whether it's Bollywood, Hollywood and all the things, everyone knows. Now recently again in our South African society, there's so much of talk of these Bollywood film actors and actresses that are landing on our shores, as if some great personalities are arriving with great taqwa and piety, and with their arrival Allah Ta'ala's rains of rahmat will descend. So how many Muslims are going crazy? How many of them who are organizing are Muslims? Then who do you blame when Allah tabaraka wa ta'ala sends different kinds of azab? One of the azab which has gripped our hearts is already fear. That no person finds himself protected, whether he's in the city, whether he's in the town, whether he's in the village, whether he's in his shop, whether he's in his home, whether he's in the aeroplane, whether he's in the train. Look at that kind of fear that has gripped. And go back 25, 30 years and see how much of sukoon and peace there was. I'm talking about around the globe. 30, 40 years ago, you could have even left your windows open and slept. So Allah tabaraka wa ta'ala will cause this to happen. There will be lots of murders, lots of killings, lot of deaths. One bomb blast takes away so many lives.
And now there's so much of preparation of nuclear bombs. And very soon some mad nut will press one button and then you will see what the destruction will be. Allah subhanahu wa ta'ala, He created this universe, but after that, when it came to the buildings, when it came to the structures, when it came to the factories and industries and all the holiday resorts and everything else, and all the gardens and the palaces, who made that? Allah subhanahu wa ta'ala gave man the knowledge and He built up all those things. So wherever you go, that is the talk, that these are our attractions. So just as man with his own hands, he made all these things, the time will come when man will press one button and he'll destroy three quarter of that before the time of Qiyamah. Qiyamah will come, the shake up of the earth will take place. But before that shake up takes place, the man himself, one will press button from this side, one from that side, how many cities and countries will be destroyed. And all those structures will come down to the ground. So therefore for a Muslim, whenever he is tempted in these places, I've mentioned many times that we don't say that it is haram. You have to go for business, you have to go for work, you have to go for meetings, you have to go for other reasons. But there is no reason to be in any kind of a haram institute or haram establishment or haram place. There is no need for that. What is the need for going into a casino, into a disco? Now people are coming from outside, or even locals, so many of them, Muslims, men, women, dressed in Islamic garbs. Some women have got their cloaks and pardas also, and so many men with their kurtas and topis and turbans also. And we are getting reports that they are there in the casino complex. And if you ask them why did they come there, they didn't come there to gamble, they just came there to see. They just came to see. And they give the money, a little bit of money to the children for the fun of it, so that they can try their luck out, for the fun of it. So Allah subhanahu wa ta'ala says, وَوُضِعَ الْكِتَابَ فَتَرَى الْمُجْرِمِينَ مُشْفِقِينَ مِمَّا فِيهِ وَيَقُولُونَ يَا وَيْلَتَنَا مَا لِهَذَا الْكِتَابِ لَا يُغَادِرُ صَغِيرَةً وَلَا كَبِيرَةً إِلَّا أَحْصَاهَا وَوَجَدُوا مَا عَمِلُوا حَاضِرًا وَلَا يَظْلِمُ رَبُّكَ أَحَدًا. The gist of which is, on the day of Qiyamah, Allah tabaraka wa ta'ala says, وَوَضِي الْكِتَابِ, the book will be placed before them. فَتَرَى الْمُجْرِمِينَ مُشْفِقِينَ مِمَّا فِيهِ, and then you will see that those who were sinners, they will be terror struck, they'll have great fear of that which has been recorded in there. Just as SARS, receiver of revenue, if the person's books are opened in front of him, and they say that now you are not going to speak, your books are going to speak. The hard disk is going to speak what has been recorded here of your transactions. Your suppliers' disks have been taken and they will speak. As Allah Ta'ala mentions in another ayat in Surah Yasin, الْيَوْمَ نَخْتِمُ عَلَىٰ أَفْوَاهِهِمْ وَتُكَلِّمُنَا أَيْدِيهِمْ وَتَشْهَدُ أَرْجُلُهُمْ بِمَا كَانُوا يَكْسِبُونَ. On the day of Qiyamah, we'll put a seal on their lips, because a person talks a lot of lies with his mouth. So his mouth, his lips will not move anymore, there'll be no talking with the mouth or with the tongue. Seal on the lips. The hands will give testimony. Their feet will give testimony. تُكَلِّمُنَا أَيْدِيهِمْ وَتَشْهَدُ أَرْجُلُهُمْ بِمَا كَانُوا يَكْسِبُونَ. In other words, in the day of Qiyamah, the eyes will speak, the hands will speak, the feet will speak. Those are the disks which have recorded everything. The angels have been recording. People say, how can these things speak? How many times I have given the example that if you have to cut the piece of tongue, that little piece of flesh, and throw it on the ground and say, now speak, will it speak? So Allah tabaraka wa ta'ala is the power, one who gave the power to the tongue to speak. So on the day of Qiyamah, He will transfer that power of speech to the hands, to the feet, to the eyes and to the head and to the ears and everything else. And the body parts will then give testimony, this is what I did, this is what I did, this is what I did. They say, how can these things record? What is the tape recorder? And all the different kinds of recorders and computers that we have, from where are they manufactured? Everything is from underground. The different things that
go in as components, where do they come from? They come from underground. So if Allah Tabaraka wa Ta'ala has made the whole earth a recorder, then what is it to doubt? So the person's hands, feet and everything will give testimony, whatever they are to. And in this ayat, Allah Tabaraka wa Ta'ala then says it will be placed before them. You'll find them in terror, you'll find them frightened, scared, that what will come out now, what will I see in this book? Because he knows what he did, all of us know what we did. So when the book is going to be opened, the person will see zina so many times, adult fornication so many times, stealing so many times, fraud so many times, and so many places and such in such a state. And these are the cinemas, and these are the theatres, and these are the discos, and rave clubs, and drugs, and all the whatever the person did, he'll find it in there. They will say, يَقُولُونَ يَا وَيْلَتَنَا مَا لِهَذَا الْكِتَابِ. Woe unto us! Destruction unto us! 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Anything, whether small or big, the book did not leave anything unrecorded. Everything is recorded in there. The person will find it in front of him. وَوَجَدُوا مَا عَمِلُوا حَاضِرًا. And Allah Ta'ala will not do injustice to anyone. Allah Ta'ala can even deal without having the book opened in front of a person because of his absolute knowledge. No person can even object. He can't say, oh Allah, na'uzu billah, you are speaking lies. I didn't do all these things. Because his body's parts have already given testimony. But still that book will give testimony. So Allah Ta'ala wants that it must be proven that these are the things that you did. So a Muslim must have the day of judgment in front of him. He must believe truly in a hereafter. If we don't believe truly in a hereafter, then there will be no shame, no modesty, no honesty, no truthfulness. There will be no sincerity. There will be nothing but matlab, matlab. The whole dunya is matlabi dunya today. Everyone has got a matlab. Nobody is left, or very few exceptions you will find who you can say that they've got sincerity, that they do everything solely for the pleasure of Allah subhanahu wa ta'ala. Otherwise, if the person builds up friendship with somebody also, the very next day the person is there for a loan, or the person is there for some kind of assistance and help. They meet up in Hajj, they meet up in Umrah, they meet up in some kind of dini activity, and then the next day they are there. If that person is a car dealer, then he's gone there for assistance with cars. If a person is in some other profession, then he's gone there for assistance in that profession. Why? Because he just built up some friendship in Hajj or in Tour or somewhere else. Matlab, everything is full of matlab. We don't say that it is not permissible. It is jais if the person is a good friend, if he takes some assistance from him. But was that the whole purpose of that friendship? So therefore, that everything is going to be recorded and the person will be shown. So if the person has got khawf-e khuda in his heart, he's got the khawf and the fear of accountability on the day of judgment, and he's got love of Allah tabaraka wa ta'ala in his heart, then his life will become a very, very peaceful one, happy one, and he will be a means of benefit to a large number of people in the world. Otherwise, he's not going to be of benefit to anyone. Ye kaisi manzil pe aa gaye hain, na koi apna, na hum kisi ke. یہ کیسی منزل پہ آ گئے ہیں نہ کوئی اپنا نہ ہم کسی کے. Nobody is ours and we are nobody's. So if it can be the month of July, it can be the month of December, it can be the Easter holidays or summer holidays or spring holidays or any kind of holidays. Enjoy the ni'mats which Allah Tabaraka wa Ta'ala has made halal. But stay far away from those places where Allah Ta'ala's ghazab, His anger descends. These Hollywood, Bollywood stars, look at their lifestyles. Read into their lifestyles. Those very people who are acting in the films, even though they may have Muslim names, can they be people that we should be giving our heart and life and soul to? We know that they are acting with other women who are strangers to them, and they are indulging in scenes, even though they may not be doing it in reality, but they are indulging in all those kinds of scenes which are haram, which are forbidden.
adultery, fornication, music, singing, dancing, and now Muslims are going crazy. So we must not invite the wrath of Allah tabaraka wa ta'ala. We should increase our istighfar, increase our tawbah, increase our repentance, turn towards Allah tabaraka wa ta'ala in these days of fitna, corruption and mischief, which is widespread and it is engulfing every country, every society, every city. We don't know when the angel of death will suddenly strike that sword on our neck. So let him not find us in any kind of wrong place. Therefore I repeat and I conclude that those people who have got any kind of evidence of sin, then don't keep a record of that. Just as we don't like to keep record of anything that the receiver of revenue will pick up, and then he can nail us hard. So in the same way, any kind of evidence of sin, the person should keep no record of it. He made a mistake, it must be an accidental sin. So make plenty of tawbah istighfar and erase it, delete it from the cell phones and from the computers and from the letters and the correspondence and the communication technology that is now available. Wherever there is a record of that sin, there's some evidence of it. There's addresses of those illicit beloveds and those haram places and associations that we develop. So now delete all those things. Don't leave it, because that angel does not give any kind of warning. Young, fit, healthy Muslim person, Allah Ta'ala gave him Jannatul Firdaus, because it was not a haram thing that he was indulging in. But 30-year-old and on the golf course, just collapsed and died. And recently, how many people we are hearing? 16-year-old, 15-year-old, 12-year-old. Sudden death. So we should make a lot of tawbah, a lot of istighfar, turn towards Allah Ta'ala, repent, shed the tears of remorse and regret, and ask Allah Ta'ala for happiness, contentment, satisfaction, barakat in our risk and sustenance, and the best of dunya and akhirah. And make dua, Allah Ta'ala, remove the difficulties, the hardships, the problems, the suffering, the pain of our Palestinian brothers, and also brothers in Afghanistan, Iraq, Chechnya, Bosnia, Africa, America, Europe, and throughout the world. وَآخِرَ دَعْوَانَا لِلْحَمْدُ لِلَّهِ Unlike in our times, we say that we do not know who to deal with, who to trade with, who must we give loans to, who must we help in business, or who we must we enter into partnership with, because we say there's nobody left that's trustworthy. People who trusted certain staff members, for years they worked, after years they realized how many millions were gone. They were working in the dispatch department, so how much they dispatched from there, they only come to know after a long time. So that society which Nabi alayhi salatu wasalam formed, there was a complete transformation in their lives, and everyone could have been trusted. Otherwise the time will come, as mentioned in the kitabs, that the people will say that there is a trustworthy person that's living in this village or in this town or city. There is a trustworthy person. So this concept of accountability, it's not just a theory. We must believe truly in it, that Allah tabaraka wa ta'ala is going to take an account of our deeds and our actions, and in this world with the receiver of revenue, the person can still get away. There are many, many who get away. Everyone does not get caught. And even those who are criminals, who are hijacking, who are taking away so much of people's property, gold, silver, cash, they're hijacking containers and they're hijacking so many things, they get away. Everyone does not get arrested and everyone does not get a suitable punishment. So this belief in the day of judgment is something that a Muslim must always have before him. And that is what will cause the person to restrain himself and stay away from those places of sin and vices and evils. Allah tabaraka wa ta'ala mentioned in the Quran Sharif, Ya ayyuhal ladhina amanu, qu anfusakum wa ahlikum nara. O ye believers, save yourselves, save your children, save your families from the fire of Jahannam. First save yourselves, then save your children and your families. Concern must be first about ourselves.
that we must be protected.

concerned with what is happening in Palestine, what is happening in other parts of the world. We are really concerned. It hurts, it grieves. There's pain in our hearts. And if we don't have that pain, then we are not believers. We must have that kind of pain in our hearts for whatever is happening. Look at the kind of bombing and the destruction and the tyranny and the oppression and the suppression that's taking place. But we should not just make it a talking point or a point of discussion at walima tables, wedding occasions, or our times of feasting, or when we got nothing to do, we relaxed. We must take lessons from what is happening there, and from our side, what we can do, we should do. Now, if we cannot do anything very much in the political field, because it is beyond our reach and beyond our control, then what is the purpose of talking and talking and talking and not even making dua for them? Then at least make dua for them. But we should take lessons that Allah tabaraka wa ta'ala, His assistance and His help is not just with names. We have to look at our lives. For them, people who are passing away, dying, they are becoming shaheed, they are getting high stages. And also we must give them congratulations for the courage and the strength and the willpower that they have to liberate Masjid Al-Aqsa. But we should take lessons that whatever Nabi alayhi salatu wasalam has predicted, it will happen whether we like it or not. Towards the latter times, whatever Nabi alayhi salatu wasalam said will happen, we can see that it is happening. Look at the amount of obscenity, the amount of filthy literature, filthy films. Which home is free of that? And now with the cell phones, you can download any kind of filth onto the cell phone. So little children are getting affected. But the parents themselves are caught up in it. What are they going to tell the children? Parents themselves are caught. Sometimes they just make a big noise only. Children, children. But look at our own lives. So Nabi alayhi salatu wasalam, he said that when there's going to be adultery and fornication in abundance, when it is going to increase, when it's going to become very rife, and he mentioned that a time will come when a person will be committing adultery or fornication in the open. And that person will be considered to be the person of very, very strong iman, who will tell him that, please, boy, don't do it in front of public, go one side and do it. That's all. Not that he will tell him that, don't do it at all. The time will come that when the people's iman will become so weak. And we can see that the time has come. That there is not considered as an act of shame anymore. Assalamu alaikum wa rahmatullahi wa barakatuh. Alhamdulillahi wahda. 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sisters who listen over receivers, as I mentioned last week, or did I mention in the majlis on Thursday night or Monday night, that unfortunately our city of Durban becomes a real sin city in the month of July. So for the disbelievers, we understand that this is Jannat on earth. Their life in this world, they have to enjoy some pleasures because of some good doings of theirs, or even if it's not some good doings of theirs, but then too this worldly life for them is Jannat.

no restrictions in Jannat. In Jannat, the person is not going to be told, you cannot eat this, you cannot drink that, you cannot wear this, you cannot wear that. You cannot drink, you cannot eat this, you cannot eat that. There you will not have to look for halal certification. In Jannat, there will be no war between the different certifying bodies, that whatever I certify is halal and what others certify is not halal. There will be no war there. In Jannat, everything will be for everyone. So in dunya, for the disbelievers, it is Jannat, meaning that there is no restriction. They eat what they wish to, they drink, they commit adultery, fornication, they indulge in all kinds of vices and sins, and they consider that as pleasures of life. Now when we look at them, then we also get carried away. That if they are enjoying themselves, why should we be left behind? So we also chase after them. But progress for them is something else, and progress for the Muslim is something else. The sad and unfortunate part is this, that we haven't as yet defined who is a Muslim, who is not a Muslim. We fail to realize and understand that we have already believed in Allah Tabaraka wa Ta'ala as our creator, as our sustainer, as the one whom we are accountable to for every deed and every action of ours. The South African Receiver of Revenue Services, SARS, has given some kind of a deadline for return of tax forms. So every person who is in business, every person who has got something to declare, or every person who is hiding something, hasn't registered, hasn't paid VAT, or he has concealed a lot of his income from the government, so they all are worried, they all are concerned that what should we fill up in those forms. So they try to get the services of the best accountant or best auditors so that they may be able to get away with whatever they have concealed and hidden. But look at the concern, look at the worry, that the person is all the time asking somebody who has that kind of business or that kind of, or who had that kind of problem, that how did you get out of that problem? Because there is a deadline. Allah Tabaraka wa Ta'ala has also placed a deadline, that after maut, after death, then the person cannot do any more good deeds, he cannot make istighfar and tawbah after he has died. Whatever has to be done before the person leaves this world. And then there will be accountability. There will be a day of judgment. Whether we like it or not, there will be a day of judgment. And a Muslim truly believes in a day of judgment. And that is what solved the problems of mankind. That is what solved the problems of the whole world at that time when Islam was spreading and people were accepting Islam. That true belief in the oneness of Allah Tabaraka wa Ta'ala, in an all-seeing, all-hearing, all-knowing Allah Tabaraka wa Ta'ala, in the belief in the prophets of Allah Tabaraka wa Ta'ala, in the day of judgment. These were things which solved the problems. It brought about a total reformation, a total transformation in the lives of the people. Those who were criminals, those who were drinking, those who were committing adultery, fornication, murders, killings, everything. But look at the transformation that came in their lives, that they became the protectors of the wealth and the property and the lives of others. They never took a life of anyone unless there was justification. They never took the property of anyone which was not due to them. There was no cheating, no deceiving. You could have traded with anyone and everyone in that society of Madina Sharif which Nabi alayhi salatu wasalam built up, and you would have found each and every one a trustworthy person. Unlike in our times, we say that we do not know who to deal with, who to trade with, who must we give loans to, who must we help in business, or who we must we enter into partnership with, because we say there's nobody left that's trustworthy. People who trusted certain staff members, for years they worked, after years they realized how many millions
were gone. They were working in the dispatch department, so how much they dispatched from there, they only come to know after a long time. So that society which Nabi alayhi salatu wasalam formed, there was a complete transformation in their lives, and everyone could have been trusted. Otherwise the time will come, as mentioned in the kitabs, that the people will say that there is a trustworthy person that's living in this village or in this town or city. There is a trustworthy person. So this concept of accountability, it's not just a theory. We must believe truly in it, that Allah tabaraka wa ta'ala is going to take an account of our deeds and our actions. And in this world, with the receiver of revenue, the person can still get away. There are many, many who get away. Everyone does not get caught. And even those who are criminals, who are hijacking, who are taking away so much of people's property, gold, silver, cash, they're hijacking containers, and they're hijacking so many things, they get away. Everyone does not get arrested, and everyone does not get a suitable punishment. So this belief in the day of judgment is something that a Muslim must always have before him. And that is what will cause the person to restrain himself and stay away from those places of sin and vices and evils. Allah tabaraka wa ta'ala mentioned in the Quran Sharif, Ya ayyuhal ladhina amanu, qu anfusakum wa ahlikum nara. O ye believers, save yourselves, save your children, save your families from the fire of Jahannam. First save yourselves, then save your children and your families. Concern must be first about ourselves, that we must be protected and saved from the fire of Jahannam. And that's not selfishness. If the person will be concerned about himself, then he will also be concerned about the other person when it comes to restraining or saving himself from the fire of Jahannam. But that person who is interested that Islam must come into the lives of everyone around the globe, but he cannot bring Islam into his 5'6" body, where nobody stops him and prevents him from bringing Islam, then it shows that that person is a hypocrite. He is not truly interested in Islam. Indeed, at present we are really concerned with what is happening in Palestine, what is happening in other parts of the world. We are really concerned. It hurts, it grieves. There is pain in our hearts. And if we don't have that pain, then we are not believers. We must have that kind of pain in our hearts for whatever is happening. Look at the kind of bombing and the destruction and the tyranny and the oppression and the suppression that's taking place. But we should not just make it a talking point or a point of discussion at walima tables, wedding occasions, or our times of feasting, or when we got nothing to do, we relaxed. We must take lessons from what is happening there, and from our side, what we can do, we should do. Now, if we cannot do anything very much in the political field, because it is beyond our reach and beyond our control, then what is the purpose of talking and talking and talking and not even making dua for them? Then at least make dua for them. But we should take lessons that Allah tabaraka wa ta'ala, His assistance and His help is not just with names. We have to look at our lives. For them, people who are passing away, dying, they are becoming shaheed, they are getting high stages. And also we must give them congratulations for the courage and the strength and the willpower that they have to liberate Masjid Al-Aqsa. But we should take lessons that whatever Nabi alayhi salatu wasalam has predicted, it will happen whether we like it or not. Towards the latter times, whatever Nabi alayhi salatu wasalam said will happen, we can see that it is happening. Look at the amount of obscenity, the amount of filthy literature, filthy films. Which home is free of that? And now with the cell phones, you can download any kind of filth onto the cell phones. So little children are getting affected. But the parents themselves are caught up in it. What are they going to tell the children? Parents themselves are caught. Sometimes they just make a big noise only. Children, children. But look at our own lives. So Nabi alayhi salatu wasalam,
He said that when there's going to be adultery and fornication in abundance, when it is going to increase, when it's going to become very rife. And he mentioned that a time will come when a person will be committing adultery or fornication in the open. And that person will be considered to be the person of very, very strong iman, who will tell him that, please, boy, don't do it in front of public, go one side and do it. That's all. Not that he will tell him that, don't do it at all. The time will come that when the people's iman will become so weak. And we can see that the time has come, that there is not considered as an act of shame anymore. So he said, when that is going to happen, then Allah tabaraka wa ta'ala will send down different kinds of azab. And one of the azab that is mentioned, that there will be a lot of deaths, lot of murders, lot of killings, plenty of people dying. Now what is happening in Iraq? What is happening in other parts of the world? And look at Bombay now. Now those bomb blasts, now can anybody justify that? Now we are not saying that Muslims did it, although they blame anything and everything upon the Muslims. Until it is not proven who has done it, we cannot say that the Muslims did it. But whoever did it, the fact is that look at the amount of chaos that it causes, disruption that it causes, innocent people's lives that are taken, and look at the amount of cursing and swearing and everything that takes place after that. Now, all this is an azab of Allah tabaraka wa ta'ala, when we know fully well that what happens in Bombay and what happens in other places, whether it's Bollywood, Hollywood and all the things, everyone knows. Now recently again in our South African society, there's so much of talk of these Bollywood film actors and actresses that are landing on our shores, as if some great personalities are arriving with great taqwa and piety, and with their arrival Allah Ta'ala's rains of rahmat will descend. So how many Muslims are going crazy? How many of them who are organizing are Muslims? Then who do you blame when Allah tabaraka wa ta'ala sends different kinds of azab? One of the azab which has gripped our hearts is already fear. That no person finds himself protected, whether he's in the city, whether he's in the town, whether he's in the village, whether he's in his shop, whether he's in his home, whether he's in the aeroplane, whether he's in the train. Look at that kind of fear that has gripped. And go back 25, 30 years and see how much of sukoon and peace there was. I'm talking about around the globe. 30, 40 years ago, you could have even left your windows open and slept. So Allah tabaraka wa ta'ala will cause this to happen. There will be lots of murders, lots of killings, lot of deaths. One bomb blast takes away so many lives. And now there's so much of preparation of nuclear bombs. And very soon some mad nut will press one button, and then you will see what the destruction will be. Allah tabaraka wa ta'ala, He created this universe, but after that, when it came to the buildings, when it came to the structures, when it came to the factories and industries and all the holiday resorts and everything else, and all the gardens and the palaces, who made that? Allah tabaraka wa ta'ala gave man the knowledge and he built up all those things. So wherever you go, that is the talk, that these are our attractions. So just as man with his own hands, he made all these things, the time will come when man will press one button and he'll destroy three quarter of that before the time of Qiyamah. Qiyamah will come, the shake-up of the earth will take place. But before that shake-up takes place, the man himself, one will press button from this side, one from that side, how many cities and countries will be destroyed. And all those structures will come down to the ground. So therefore for a Muslim, whenever he is tempted in these places, I've mentioned many times that we don't say that it is haram. You have to go for business, you have to go for work, you have to go for meetings, you have to go for other reasons. But there is no reason to be in any kind of a haram institute or haram establishment or haram place. There is no need for that. What is the need for going into a casino, into a disco? Now people are coming from outside, or even locals, so many of them, Muslims, men, women, dressed in Islamic garbs. Some women have got their cloaks and pardas also, and so many men with the kurtas and topis and turbans also. And we are getting reports that they are there in the casino complex. And if you ask them why did they come there, they didn't come there to gamble. They just came there to see.
And they give the money, a little bit of money to the children for the fun of it, so that they can try the luck out for the fun of it. So Allah Tabaraka wa Ta'ala says, وَوُضِعَ الْكِتَابَ فَتَرَى الْمُجْرِمِينَ مُشْفِقِينَ مِمَّا فِيهِ وَيَقُولُونَ يَا وَيْلَتَنَا مَا لِهَذَا الْكِتَابِ لَا يُغَادِرُ صَغِيرَةً وَلَا كَبِيرَةً إِلَّا أَحْصَاهَا وَوَجَدُوا مَا عَمِلُوا حَاضِرًا وَلَا يَظْلِمُ رَبُّكَ أَحَدًا. The gist of which is, on the day of Qiyamah, Allah Tabaraka wa Ta'ala says, وَوَضِي الْكِتَابِ, the book will be placed before them. فَتَرَى الْمُجْرِمِينَ مُشْفِقِينَ مِمَّا فِيهِ, and then you will see that those who were sinners, they will be terror struck, they'll have great fear of that which has been recorded in there. Just as SARS, receiver of revenue, if the person's books are opened in front of him, and they say that now you are not going to speak, your books are going to speak. The hard disk is going to speak what has been recorded here of your transactions. Your suppliers' disks have been taken, and they will speak. As Allah Ta'ala mentions in another ayat in Surah Yasin, الْيَوْمَ نَخْتِمُ عَلَىٰ أَفْوَاهِهِمْ وَتُكَلِّمُنَا أَيْدِيهِمْ وَتَشْهَدُ أَرْجُلُهُمْ بِمَا كَانُوا يَكْسِبُونَ. On the day of Qiyamah, we'll put a seal on their lips, because a person talks a lot of lies with his mouth. So his mouth, his lips will not move anymore. There'll be no talking with the mouth or with the tongue. Seal on the lips. Their hands will give testimony. Their feet will give testimony. تُكَلِّمُنَا أَيْدِيهِمْ وَتَشْهَدُ أَرْجُلُهُمْ بِمَا كَانُوا يَكْسِبُونَ. In other words, in the day of Qiyamah, the eyes will speak, the hands will speak, the feet will speak. Those are the disks which have recorded everything. The angels have been recording. People say, how can these things speak? How many times I have given the example that if you have to cut the piece of tongue, that little piece of flesh, and throw it on the ground and say, now speak, will it speak? So Allah Tabaraka wa Ta'ala is the power, one who gave the power to the tongue to speak. So on the day of Qiyamah, He will transfer that power of speech to the hands, to the feet, to the eyes and to the head and to the ears and everything else. And the body parts will then give testimony, this is what I did, this is what I did, this is what I did. They say, how can these things record? What is the tape recorder? And all the different kinds of recorders and computers that we have, from where are they manufactured? Everything is from underground. The different things that go in as components, where do they come from? They come from underground. So if Allah Tabaraka wa Ta'ala has made the whole earth a recorder, then what is it to doubt? So the person's hands, feet and everything will give testimony, whatever they are to. And in this ayat, Allah Tabaraka wa Ta'ala then says, it will be placed before them. You'll find them in terror, you'll find them frightened, scared, that what will come out now, what will I see in this book? Because He knows what He did, all of us know what we did. So when the book is going to be opened, the person will see zina so many times, adult fornication so many times, stealing so many times, fraud so many times, and so many places, and such in such a state. And these are the cinemas, and these are the theatres, and these are the discos, and rave clubs, and drugs, and all the, whatever the person did, he'll find it in there. They will say, يَقُولُونَ يَا وَيْلَتَنَا مَا لِهَذَا الْكِتَابِ. Woe unto us! Destruction unto us! 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The theatres, and these are the discos, and rave clubs, and drugs, and all the, whatever the person did, he'll find it in there. They will say, يَقُولُونَ يَا وَيْلَتَنَا مَا لِهَذَا الْكِتَابِ. 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Destruction unto us! 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Anything whether small or big, the book did not leave anything unrecorded. Everything is recorded in there.
the person will find it in front of him. وَوَجَدُوا مَا عَمِلُوا حَاضِرًا. And Allah Ta'ala will not do injustice to anyone.

Allah Ta'ala can even deal without having the book opened in front of a person because of his absolute knowledge. No person can even object. He can't say, oh Allah, na'uzu billah, you are speaking lies. I didn't do all these things. Because his body's parts have already given testimony. But still that book will give testimony. So Allah Ta'ala wants that it must be proven that these are the things that you did. So a Muslim must have the day of judgment in front of him. He must believe truly in a hereafter. If we don't believe truly in a hereafter, then there will be no shame, no modesty, no honesty, no truthfulness. There will be no sincerity. There will be nothing but matlab, matlab. The whole dunya is matlabi dunya today. Everyone has got a matlab. Nobody is left, or very few exceptions you will find, who you can say that they've got sincerity, that they do everything solely for the pleasure of Allah subhanahu wa ta'ala. Otherwise, if the person builds up friendship with somebody also, the very next day the person is there for a loan, or the person is there for some kind of assistance and help. They meet up in Hajj, they meet up in Umrah, they meet up in some kind of dini activity. And then the next day they are there. If that person is a car dealer, then he's gone there for assistance with cars. If the person is in some other profession, then he's gone there for assistance in that profession. Why? Because he just built up some friendship in Hajj or in Tour or somewhere else. Matlab, everything is full of matlab. We don't say that it is not permissible. It is jaiz if the person is a good friend, if he takes some assistance from him. But was that the whole purpose of that friendship? So therefore, that everything is going to be recorded and the person will be shown. So if the person has got khawf e khuda in his heart, he's got the khawf and the fear of accountability on the day of judgment, and he's got love of Allah tabaraka wa ta'ala in his heart, then his life will become a very, very peaceful one, happy one, and he will be a means of benefit to a large number of people in the world. Otherwise, he's not going to be of benefit to anyone. Ye kaisi manzil pe a gaye hain, na koi apna, na hum kisi ke. Ye kaisi manzil pe a gaye hain, na koi apna, na hum kisi ke. Nobody is ours and we are nobody's. So if it can be the month of July, it can be the month of December, it can be the Easter holidays or summer holidays or spring holidays or any kind of holidays. Enjoy the ni'mats which Allah tabaraka wa ta'ala has made halal. But stay far away from those places where Allah ta'ala's ghazab, his anger descends. These Hollywood, Bollywood stars, look at their lifestyles. Read into their lifestyles. Those very people who are acting in the films, even though they may have Muslim names, can they be people that we should be giving our heart and life and soul to? We know that they are acting with other women who are strangers to them, and they are indulging in scenes, even though they may not be doing it in reality, but they are indulging in all those kinds of scenes which are haram, which are forbidden, adultery, fornication, music, singing, dancing, and now Muslims are going crazy. So we must not invite the wrath of Allah tabaraka wa ta'ala. We should increase our istighfar, increase our tawbah, increase our repentance, turn towards Allah tabaraka wa ta'ala in these days of fitna, corruption and mischief, which is widespread and it is engulfing every country, every society, every city. We don't know when the angel of death will suddenly strike that sword on our neck. So let him not find us in any kind of wrong place. Therefore I repeat and I conclude that those people who have got any kind of evidence of sin, then don't keep a record of that. Just as we don't like to keep record of anything that the receiver of revenue will pick up, and then he can nail us hard. So in the same way, any kind of evidence of sin, the person should keep no record of it. He made a mistake, it was an accidental sin. So make plenty of tawbah istighfar and erase it, delete it from the cell phones and from the computers and from the letters and the correspondence and the communication technology that is now available. Wherever there is a record of that sin, there's some evidence of it. There's addresses of those illicit beloveds and those haram places and associations that we develop.
So now delete all those things. Don't leave it, because death angel does not give any kind of warning. Young, fit, healthy Muslim person, Allah Ta'ala gave him Jannatul Firdaus, because it was not a haram thing that he was indulging in. But 30-year-old and on the golf course, just collapsed and died. And recently, how many people we are hearing? 16-year-old, 15-year-old, 12-year-old, sudden death. So we should make a lot of tawbah, a lot of istighfar, turn towards Allah Ta'ala, repent, shed the tears of remorse and regret, and ask Allah Ta'ala for happiness, contentment, satisfaction, barakat in our risk and sustenance, and the best of dunya and akhirah. And make dua, Allah Ta'ala, remove the difficulties, the hardships, the problems, the suffering, the pain of our Palestinian brothers, and also brothers in Afghanistan, Iraq, Chechnya, Bosnia, Africa, America, Europe, and throughout the world. Wa akhiru da'wana alhamdulillahi rabbil alamin. Unlike in our times, we say that we do not know who to deal with, who to trade with, who must we give loans to, who must we help in business, or who we must we enter into partnership with, because we say there's nobody left that's trustworthy. People who trusted certain staff members, for years they worked, after years they realized how many millions were gone. They were working in the dispatch department, so how much they dispatched from there, they only come to know after a long time. So that society which Nabi alayhi salatu wasalam formed, there was a complete transformation in their lives, and everyone could have been trusted. Otherwise, the time will come, as mentioned in the kitabs, that the people will say that there is a trustworthy person that's living in this village or in this town or city. There is a trustworthy person. So this concept of accountability, it's not just a theory. We must believe truly in it, that Allah tabaraka wa ta'ala is going to take an account of our deeds and our actions. And in this world, with the receiver of revenue, the person can still get away. There are many, many who get away. Everyone does not get caught. And even those who are criminals, who are hijacking, who are taking away so much of people's property, gold, silver, cash, they're hijacking containers, and they're hijacking so many things, they get away. Everyone does not get arrested, and everyone does not get a suitable punishment. So this belief in the day of judgment is something that a Muslim must always have before him. And that is what will cause the person to restrain himself and stay away from those places of sin and vices and evils. Allah tabaraka wa ta'ala mentioned in the Quran Sharif, Ya ayyuhal ladhina amanu, qu anfusakum wa ahlikum nara. O ye believers, save yourselves, save your children, save your families from the fire of Jahannam. First save yourselves, then save your children and your families. Concern must be first about ourselves, that we must be protected and saved from the fire of Jahannam. And that's not selfishness. If the person will be concerned about himself, then he will also be concerned about the other person when it comes to restraining or saving himself from the fire of Jahannam. But that person who is interested that Islam must come into the lives of everyone around the globe, but he cannot bring Islam into his 5'6" body, where nobody stops him and prevents him from bringing Islam, then it shows that that person is a hypocrite. He is not truly interested in Islam. Indeed, at present we are really concerned with what is happening in Palestine, what is happening in other parts of the world. We are really concerned. It hurts, it grieves. There is pain in our hearts. And if we don't have that pain, then we are not believers. We must have that kind of pain in our hearts for whatever is happening. Look at the kind of bombing and the destruction and the tyranny and the oppression and the suppression that's taking place. But we should not just make it a talking point or a point of discussion at walima tables, wedding occasions, or our times of feasting, or when we got nothing to do, we relaxed. We must take lessons from what is happening there, and from our side, what we can do, we should do. Now, if we cannot do anything very much in the political field,
because it is beyond our reach and beyond our control, then what is the purpose of talking and talking and talking and not even making dua for them? Then at least make dua for them. But we should take lessons that Allah tabaraka wa ta'ala, His assistance and His help is not just with names. We have to look at our lives. For them, people who are passing away, dying, they are becoming shaheed, they are getting high stages. And also we must give them congratulations for the courage and the strength and the willpower that they have to liberate Masjid Al-Aqsa. But we should take lessons that whatever Nabi alayhi salatu wasalam has predicted, it will happen whether we like it or not. Towards the latter times, whatever Nabi alayhi salatu wasalam said will happen, we can see that it is happening. Look at the amount of obscenity, the amount of filthy literature, filthy films. Which home is free of that? And now with the cell phones, you can download any kind of filth onto the cell phones. So little children are getting affected. But the parents themselves are caught up in it. What are they going to tell the children? Parents themselves are caught. Sometimes they just make a big noise only. Children. But look at our own lives. So Nabi alayhi salatu wasalam, he said that when there's going to be adultery and fornication in abundance, when it is going to increase, when it's going to become very rife. And he mentioned that a time will come when a person will be committing adultery or fornication in the open. And that person will be considered to be the person of very, very strong iman, who will tell him that, please, boy, don't do it in front of public, go one side and do it. That's all. Not that he will tell him that, don't do it at all. The time will come that when the people's iman will become so weak. And we can see that the time has come, that there is not considered as an act of shame anymore. So he said, when that is going to happen, then Allah tabaraka wa ta'ala will send down different kinds of azab. And one of the azab that is mentioned, that there will be a lot of deaths, lot of murders, lot of killings, plenty of people dying. Now what is happening in Iraq? What is happening in other parts of the world? And look at Bombay now. Now those bomb blasts, now can anybody justify that? Now we are not saying that Muslims did it, although they blame anything and everything upon the Muslims. Until it is not proven who has done it, we cannot say that the Muslims did it. But whoever did it, the fact is that look at the amount of chaos that it causes, disruption that it causes, innocent people's lives that are taken. And look at the amount of cursing and swearing and everything that takes place after that. Now, all this is an azab of Allah tabaraka wa ta'ala, when we know fully well that what happens in Bombay and what happens in other places, whether it's Bollywood, Hollywood and all the things, everyone knows. Now recently again in our South African society, there's so much of talk of these Bollywood film actors and actresses that are landing on our shores, as if some great personalities are arriving with great taqwa and piety, and with their arrival Allah Ta'ala's rains of rahmat will descend. So how many Muslims are going crazy? How many of them who are organizing are Muslims? Then who do you blame when Allah tabaraka wa ta'ala sends different kinds of azab? One of the azab which has gripped our hearts is already fear. That no person finds himself protected, whether he's in the city, whether he's in the town, whether he's in the village, whether he's in his shop, whether he's in his home, whether he's in the aeroplane, whether he's in the train. Look at that kind of fear that has gripped. And go back 25, 30 years and see how much of sukoon and peace there was. I'm talking about around the globe. 30, 40 years ago, you could have even left your windows open and slept. So Allah tabaraka wa ta'ala will cause this to happen. There will be lots of murders, lots of killings, lot of deaths. One bomb blast takes away so many lives. And now there's so much of preparation of nuclear bombs. And very soon some mad nut will press one button and then you will see what the destruction will be. Allah tabaraka wa ta'ala, He created this universe, but after that, when it came to the buildings, when it came to the structures, when it came to the factories and industries and all the holiday resorts and everything else and all the gardens and the palaces, who made that? Allah tabaraka wa ta'ala gave man the knowledge and he built up all those things.
So wherever you go, that is the talk, that these are our attractions. So just as man with his own hands, he made all these things, the time will come when man will press one button and he'll destroy three quarter of that before the time of Qiyamah. Qiyamah will come, the shake-up of the earth will take place. But before that shake-up takes place, the man himself, one will press button from this side, one from that side, how many cities and countries will be destroyed. And all those structures will come down to the ground. So therefore for a Muslim, whenever he is tempted in these places, I've mentioned many times that we don't say that it is haram, you have to go for business, you have to go for work, you have to go for meetings, you have to go for other reasons. But there is no reason to be in any kind of a haram institute or haram establishment or haram place. There is no need for that. What is the need for going into a casino, into a disco? Now people are coming from outside, or even locals, so many of them, Muslims, men, women, dressed in Islamic garbs. Some women have got their cloaks and pardas also. And so many men with their kurtas and topis and turbans also. And we are getting reports that they are there in the casino complex. And if you ask them why did they come there, they didn't come there to gamble. They just came there to see. They just came to see. And they give the money, a little bit of money to the children for the fun of it. So that they can try their luck out for the fun of it. So Allah tabaraka wa ta'ala says, وَوُضِعَ الْكِتَابَ فَتَرَى الْمُجْرِمِينَ مُشْفِقِينَ مِمَّا فِيهِ وَيَقُولُونَ يَا وَيْلَتَنَا مَا لِهَذَا الْكِتَابِ لَا يُغَادِرُ صَغِيرَةً وَلَا كَبِيرَةً إِلَّا أَحْصَاهَا وَوَجَدُوا مَا عَمِلُوا حَاضِرًا وَلَا يَظْلِمُ رَبُّكَ أَحَدًا. The gist of which is on the day of Qiyamah, Allah tabaraka wa ta'ala says, وَوَضِيَ الْكِتَابِ. The book will be placed before them. فَتَرَى الْمُجْرِمِينَ مُشْفِقِينَ مِمَّا فِيهِ. And then you will see that those who were sinners, they will be terror struck. They'll have great fear of that which has been recorded in there. Just as SARS, receiver of revenue, if the person's books are opened in front of him, and they say that now you are not going to speak, your books are going to speak. The hard disk is going to speak what has been recorded here of your transactions. Your supplier's disks have been taken, and they will speak. As Allah Ta'ala mentions in another ayat in Surah Yasin, الْيَوْمَ نَخْتِمُ عَلَىٰ أَفْوَاهِهِمْ وَتُكَلِّمُنَا أَيْدِيهِمْ وَتَشْهَدُ أَرْجُلُهُمْ بِمَا كَانُوا يَكْسِبُونَ. On the day of Qiyamah, we'll put a seal on the lips, because a person talks a lot of lies with his mouth. So his mouth, his lips will not move anymore. There'll be no talking with the mouth or with the tongue. Seal on the lips. The hands will give testimony. Their feet will give testimony. تُكَلِّمُنَا اِذِيهِمْ وَتَشْهَدُ أَرْجُلُهُمْ بِمَا كَانُوا يَكْسِبُونَ. السلام عليكم ورحمة الله وبركاته. الحمد لله وحده والصلاة والسلام على من لا نبي بعده ونشهد أن لا 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receivers, as I mentioned last week, or did I mention in the majlis on Thursday night or Monday night,
that unfortunately our city of Durban becomes a real sin city in the month of July. So for the disbelievers, we understand that this is Jannat on earth. Their life in this world, they have to enjoy some pleasures because of some good doings of theirs, or even if it's not some good doings of theirs, but then too this worldly life for them is Jannat. There's no restrictions in Jannat. In Jannat, a person is not going to be told, you cannot eat this, you cannot drink that, you cannot wear this, you cannot wear that, you cannot drink, you cannot eat this, you cannot eat that. There you will not have to look for halal certification. In Jannat, there will be no war between the different certifying bodies, that whatever I certify is halal and what others certify is not halal. There will be no war there. In Jannat, everything will be for everyone. So in dunya, for the disbelievers, it is Jannat, meaning that there is no restriction. They eat what they wish to, they drink, they commit adultery, fornication, they indulge in all kinds of vices and sins, and they consider that as pleasures of life. Now when we look at them, then we also get carried away. That if they are enjoying themselves, why should we be left behind? So we also chase after them. But progress for them is something else, and progress for the Muslim is something else. The sad and unfortunate part is this, that we haven't as yet defined who is a Muslim, who is not a Muslim. We fail to realize and understand that we have already believed in Allah Tabaraka wa Ta'ala as our creator, as our sustainer, as the one whom we are accountable to for every deed and every action of ours. The South African Receiver of Revenue Services, SARS, has given some kind of a deadline for return of tax forms. So every person who is in business, every person who has got something to declare, or every person who is hiding something, hasn't registered, hasn't paid VAT, or he has concealed a lot of his income from the government, so they all are worried, they all are concerned that what should we fill up in those forms. So they try to get the services of the best accountant or best auditors so that they may be able to get away with whatever they have concealed and hidden. But look at the concern, look at the worry, that the person is all the time asking somebody who has that kind of business or that kind of, or who had that kind of problem, that how did you get out of that problem? Because there is a deadline. Allah Tabaraka wa Ta'ala has also placed a deadline, that after maut, after death, then the person cannot do any more good deeds, he cannot make istighfar and tawbah after he has died. Whatever has to be done before the person leaves this world. And then there will be accountability. There will be a day of judgment. Whether we like it or not, there will be a day of judgment. And a Muslim truly believes in a day of judgment. And that is what solved the problems of mankind. That is what solved the problems of the whole world at that time when Islam was spreading and people were accepting Islam. That true belief in the oneness of Allah Tabaraka wa Ta'ala, in an all-seeing, all-hearing, all-knowing Allah Tabaraka wa Ta'ala, in the belief in the prophets of Allah Tabaraka wa Ta'ala, in the day of judgment. These were things which solved the problems. It brought about a total reformation, a total transformation in the lives of the people. Those who were criminals, those who were drinking, those who were committing adultery, fornication, murders, killings, everything. But look at the transformation that came in their lives, that they became the protectors of the wealth and the property and the lives of others. They never took a life of anyone unless there was justification. They never took the property of anyone which was not due to them. There was no cheating, no deceiving. You could have
traded with anyone and everyone in that society of Madina Sharif which Nabi alayhi salatu wasalam built up. And you would have found each and every one a trustworthy person. Unlike in our times, we say that we do not know who to deal with, who to trade with, who must we give loans to, who must we help in business, or who we must we enter into partnership with, because we say there's nobody left that's trustworthy. People who trusted certain staff members, for years they worked, after years they realized how many millions were gone. They were working in the dispatch department, so how much they dispatched from there, they only come to know after a long time. So that society which Nabi alayhi salatu wasalam formed, there was a complete transformation in their lives and everyone could have been trusted. Otherwise the time will come, as mentioned in the kitabs, that the people will say that there is a trustworthy person that's living in this village or in this town or city. There is a trustworthy person. So this concept of accountability, it's not just a theory. We must believe truly in it that Allah tabaraka wa ta'ala is going to take an account of our deeds and our actions. And in this world, with the receiver of revenue, the person can still get away. There are many, many who get away. Everyone does not get caught. And even those who are criminals, who are hijacking, who are taking away so much of people's property, gold, silver, cash, they're hijacking containers and they're hijacking so many things, they get away. Everyone does not get arrested and everyone does not get a suitable punishment. So this belief in the day of judgment is something that a Muslim must always have before him. And that is what will cause the person to restrain himself and stay away from those places of sin and vices and evils. Allah tabaraka wa ta'ala mentioned in the Quran Sharif, Ya ayyuhal ladhina amanu, qu anfusakum wa ahlikum nara. O ye believers, save yourselves, save your children, save your families from the fire of Jahannam. First save yourselves, then save your children and your families. Concern must be first about ourselves, that we must be protected and saved from the fire of Jahannam. And that's not selfishness. If the person will be concerned about himself, then he will also be concerned about the other person when it comes to restraining or saving himself from the fire of Jahannam. But that person who is interested that Islam must come into the lives of everyone around the globe, but he cannot bring Islam into his 5'6" body, where nobody stops him and prevents him from bringing Islam, then it shows that that person is a hypocrite. He is not truly interested in Islam. Indeed, at present we are really concerned with what is happening in Palestine, what is happening in other parts of the world. We are really concerned. It hurts, it grieves. There is pain in our hearts. And if we don't have that pain, then we are not believers. We must have that kind of pain in our hearts for whatever is happening. Look at the kind of bombing and the destruction and the tyranny and the oppression and the suppression that's taking place. But we should not just make it a talking point or a point of discussion at walima tables, wedding occasions, or our times of feasting, or when we got nothing to do, we relaxed. We must take lessons from what is happening there, and from our side, what we can do, we should do. Now, if we cannot do anything very much in the political field because it is beyond our reach and beyond our control, then what is the purpose of talking and talking and talking and not even making dua for them? Then at least make dua for them. But we should take lessons that Allah tabaraka wa ta'ala, His assistance and His help is not just with names. We have to look at our lives. For them, people who are passing away, dying, they are becoming shaheed, they are getting high stages. And also we must give them congratulations for the courage and the strength and the willpower that they have to liberate Masjid Al-Aqsa. But we should take lessons that whatever Nabi alayhi salatu wasalam has predicted, it will happen whether we like it or not. Towards the latter times, whatever Nabi alayhi salatu wasalam said will happen, we can see that it is happening. Look at the amount of obscenity
the amount of filthy literature, filthy films, which home is free of that? And now with the cell phones, you can download any kind of filth onto the cell phones. So little children are getting affected. But the parents themselves are caught up in it. What are they going to tell the children? Parents themselves are caught. Sometimes they just make a big noise only. Children. But look at our own lives. So Nabi alayhi salatu wasalam, he said that when there's going to be adultery and fornication in abundance, when it is going to increase, when it's going to become very rife, and he mentioned that a time will come when a person will be committing adultery or fornication in the open, and that person will be considered to be the person of very, very strong iman, who will tell him that, please, boy, don't do it in front of public, go one side and do it. That's all. Not that he will tell him that don't do it at all. The time will come that when the people's iman will become so weak, and we can see that the time has come, that there is not considered as an act of shame anymore. So he said, when that is going to happen, then Allah tabaraka wa ta'ala will send down different kinds of azab. And one of the azab that is mentioned, that there will be a lot of deaths, lot of murders, lot of killings, plenty of people dying. Now what is happening in Iraq? What is happening in other parts of the world? And look at Bombay now. Now those bomb blasts, now can anybody justify that? Now we are not saying that Muslims did it, although they blame anything and everything upon the Muslims. Until it is not proven who has done it, we cannot say that the Muslims did it. But whoever did it, the fact is that look at the amount of chaos that it causes, disruption that it causes, innocent people's lives that are taken, and look at the amount of cursing and swearing and everything that takes place after that. All this is an azab of Allah tabaraka wa ta'ala, when we know fully well that what happens in Bombay and what happens in other places, whether it's Bollywood, Hollywood and all the things, everyone knows. Now recently again in our South African society, there's so much of talk of these Bollywood film actors and actresses that are landing on our shores, as if some great personalities are arriving with great taqwa and piety. And with their arrival, Allah Ta'ala's rains of rahmat will descend. So how many Muslims are going crazy? How many of them who are organizing are Muslims? Then who do you blame when Allah Tabaraka wa Ta'ala sends different kinds of azab? One of the azab which has gripped our hearts is already fear. That no person finds himself protected, whether he's in the city, whether he's in the town, whether he's in the village, whether he's in his shop, whether he's in his home, whether he's in the aeroplane, whether he's in the train. Look at that kind of fear that has gripped. And go back 25, 30 years and see how much of sukoon and peace there was. I'm talking about around the globe. 30, 40 years ago, you could have even left your windows open and slept. So Allah tabaraka wa ta'ala will cause this to happen. There will be lots of murders, lots of killings, lot of deaths. One bomb blast takes away so many lives. And now there's so much of preparation of nuclear bombs. And very soon some mad nut will press one button and then you will see what the destruction will be. Allah tabaraka wa ta'ala, He created this universe, but after that, when it came to the buildings, when it came to the structures, when it came to the factories and industries and all the holiday resorts and everything else, and all the gardens and the palaces, who made that? Allah tabaraka wa ta'ala gave man the knowledge and he built up all those things. So wherever you go, that is the talk, that these are our attractions. So just as man with his own hands, he made all these things, the time will come when man will press one button and he'll destroy three quarter of that before the time of Qiyamah. Qiyamah will come, the shake up of the earth will take place. But before that shake up takes place, the man himself, one will press button from this side, one from that side, how many cities and countries will be destroyed. And all those structures will come down to the ground. So therefore for a Muslim, whenever he is tempted in these places, I've mentioned many times that we don't say that it is haram. You have to go for business, you have to go for work, you have to go for meetings, you have to go for other reasons. But there is no reason to be in any kind of a haram institute or haram establishment or haram place. There is no need for that.
What is the need for going into a casino, into a disco? Now people are coming from outside, or even locals, so many of them, Muslims, men, women, dressed in Islamic garbs. Some women have got their cloaks and pardas also, and so many men with their kurtas and topis and turbans also. And we are getting reports that they are there in the casino complex. And if you ask them why did they come there, they didn't come there to gamble, they just came there to see. They just came to see. And they give the money, a little bit of money to the children for the fun of it, so that they can try their luck out, for the fun of it. So Allah tabaraka wa ta'ala says, وَوُضِعَ الْكِتَابَ فَتَرَى الْمُجْرِمِينَ

the gist of which is on the day of Qiyamah, Allah Tabaraka wa Ta'ala says, over the Al-Kitab. The book will be placed before them. فَتَرَى الْمُجْرِمِينَ مُشْفِقِينَ مِمَّا فِيهِ. And then you will see that those who were sinners, they will be terror-struck. They'll have great fear of that which has been recorded in there. Just as SARS, receiver of revenue, if the person's books are opened in front of him, and they say that now you are not going to speak, your books are going to speak. The hard disk is going to speak what has been recorded here of your transactions. Your suppliers' disks have been taken, and they will speak. As Allah Ta'ala mentions in another ayat in Surah Yasin, الْيَوْمَ نَخْتِمُ عَلَىٰ أَفْوَاهِهِمْ وَتُكَلِّمُنَا أَيْدِيهِمْ وَتَشْهَدُ أَرْجُلُهُمْ بِمَا كَانُوا يَكْسِبُونَ. On the day of Qiyamah, we'll put a seal on their lips, because a person talks a lot of lies with his mouth. So his mouth, his lips will not move anymore. There'll be no talking with it, with the mouth or with the tongue. Seal on the lips. The hands will give testimony. Their feet will give testimony. تُكَلِّمُنَا أَيْدِيهِمْ وَتَشْهَدُ أَرْجُلُهُمْ بِمَا كَانُوا يَكْسِبُونَ. In other words, in the day of Qiyamah, the eyes will speak, the hands will speak, the feet will speak. Those are the disks which have recorded everything. The angels have been recording. People say, how can these things speak? How many times I have given the example that if you have to cut the piece of tongue, that little piece of flesh, and throw it on the ground and say, now speak, will it speak? So Allah Tabaraka wa Ta'ala is the power, one who gave the power to the tongue to speak. So on the day of Qiyamah, He will transfer that power of speech to the hands, to the feet, to the eyes, and to the head, and to the ears, and everything else. And the body parts will then give testimony, this is what I did, this is what I did, this is what I did. They say, how can these things record? What is the tape recorder? And all the different kinds of recorders and computers that we have, from where are they manufactured? Everything is from underground. The different things that go in as components, where do they come from? They come from underground. So if Allah Tabaraka wa Ta'ala has made the whole earth a recorder, then what is it to doubt? So the person's hands, feet and everything will give testimony, whatever they are to. And in this ayat, Allah Tabaraka wa Ta'ala then says, it will be placed before them. You'll find them in terror, you'll find them frightened, scared, that what will come out now, what will I see in this book? Because he knows what he did, all of us know what we did. So when the book is going to be opened, the person will see zina so many times, adult fornication so many times, stealing so many times, fraud so many times, and so many places, and such in such a state. And these are the cinemas, and these are the theatres, and these are the discos, and rave clubs, and drugs, and all the, whatever the person did, he'll find it in there. They will say, يَقُولُونَ يَا وَيْلَتَنَا مَا لِهَذَا الْكِتَابِ. Woe unto us! Destruction unto us! What kind of a book is this? مَا لِهَذَا الْكِتَابِ. لَا يُغَادِرُ صَغِيرَةً وَلَا كَبِيرَةً إِلَّا أَحْصَاهَا. Anything, whether small or big, the book did not leave anything unrecorded. Everything is recorded in there. The person will find it in front of him. وَوَجَدُوا مَا عَمِلُوا حَاضِرًا. And Allah Ta'ala will not do injustice to anyone. Allah Ta'ala can even deal without having the book opened in front of a person because of his absolute knowledge. No person can even object. He can't say, oh Allah, na'uzu billah, you are speaking lies. I didn't do all these things. Because his body's parts have already given testimony. But still that book will give testimony. So Allah Ta'ala wants that it must be proven that these are the things that you did. So a Muslim must have the day of judgment in front of him. He must believe truly in a hereafter. If we don't believe truly in a hereafter, then there will be no shame, no modesty, no honesty, no truthfulness. There will be no sincerity. There will be nothing but matlab. The whole dunya is matlabi dunya today. Everyone has got a matlab. Nobody is left, or very few exceptions you will find who you can say that they've got sincerity, that they do everything solely for the pleasure of Allah Tabaraka wa Ta'ala. Otherwise,

0: if the person builds up friendship with somebody also, the very next day the person is there for a loan, or the person is there for some kind of assistance and help. They meet up in Hajj, they meet up in Umrah, they meet up in some kind of dini activity. And then the next day they are there. If that person is a car dealer, then he's gone there for assistance with cars. If the person is in some other profession, then he's gone there for assistance in that profession. Why? Because he just built up some friendship in Hajj or in Tour or somewhere else. Matlab, everything is full of matlab. We don't say that it is not permissible. It is jais if the person is a good friend, if he takes some assistance from him. But was that the whole purpose of that friendship? So therefore, that everything is going to be recorded and the person will be shown. So if the person has got khawf-e-khuda in his heart, he's got the khawf and the fear of accountability on the day of judgment, and he's got love of Allah tabaraka wa ta'ala in his heart, then his life will become a very, very peaceful one, happy one, and he will be a means of benefit to a large number of people in the world. Otherwise, he's not going to be of benefit to anyone. Ye kaisi manzil pe a gaye hain, na koi apna, na hum kisi ke. Ye kaisi manzil pe a gaye hain, na koi apna, na hum kisi ke. Nobody is ours and we are nobody's. So if it can be the month of July, it can be the month of December, it can be the Easter holidays or summer holidays or spring holidays or any kind of holidays. Enjoy the ni'mats which Allah tabaraka wa ta'ala has made halal. But stay far away from those places where Allah ta'ala's ghazab, his anger descends. These Hollywood, Bollywood stars, look at their lifestyles. Read into their lifestyles. Those very people who are acting in the films, even though they may have Muslim names, can they be people that we should be giving our heart and life and soul to? We know that they are acting with other women who are strangers to them, and they are indulging in scenes, even though they may not be doing it in reality, but they are indulging in all those kinds of scenes which are haram, which are forbidden. Adultery, fornication, music, singing, dancing, and now Muslims are going crazy. So we must not invite the wrath of Allah tabaraka wa ta'ala. We should increase our istighfar, increase our tawbah, increase our repentance, turn towards Allah tabaraka wa ta'ala in these days of fitna, corruption and mischief, which is widespread and it is engulfing every country, every society, every city. We don't know when the angel of death will suddenly strike that sword on our neck. So let him not find us in any kind of wrong place. Therefore I repeat and I conclude that those people who have got any kind of evidence of sin, then don't keep a record of that. Just as we don't like to keep record of anything that the receiver of revenue will pick up, and then he can nail us hard. So in the same way, any kind of evidence of sin, the person should keep no record of it. He made a mistake, it was an accidental sin. So make plenty of tawbah, istighfar, and erase it, delete it from the cell phones and from the computers and from the letters and the correspondence and the communication technology that is now available. Wherever there is a record of that sin, there's some evidence of it. There's addresses of those illicit beloveds and those haram places and associations that we develop. So now delete all those things. Don't leave it, because death angel does not give any kind of warning. Young, fit, healthy Muslim person, Allah Ta'ala gave him Jannatul Firdaus, because it was not a haram thing that he was indulging in. But 30-year-old and on the golf course just collapsed and died. And recently, how many people we are hearing? 16-year-old, 15-year-old, 12-year-olds. Sudden death. So we should make a lot of tawbah, a lot of istighfar, turn towards Allah Ta'ala, repent, shed the tears of remorse and regret, and ask Allah Ta'ala for happiness, contentment, satisfaction, barakat in our risk and sustenance, and the best of dunya and akhirah. And make dua, Allah Ta'ala, remove the difficulties, the hardships, the problems, the suffering, the pain of our Palestinian brothers and also brothers in Afghanistan, Iraq, Chechnya, Bosnia, Africa, America, Europe, and throughout the world. Wa akhiru da'wana alhamdulillah. unlike in our times, we say that we do not know who to deal with, who to trade with, who must we give loans to, who must we help in business, or who we must we enter into partnership with, because we say there's nobody left that's trustworthy. People who trusted certain staff members, for years they worked, after years they realized how many millions were gone. They were working in the dispatch department, so how much they dispatched from there, they only come to know after a long time. So that society which Nabi alayhi salatu wasalam formed, there was a complete transformation in their lives, and everyone could have been trusted. Otherwise the time will come, as mentioned in the kitabs, that the people will say that there is a trustworthy person that's living in this village or in this town or city. There is a trustworthy person. So this concept of accountability, it's not just a theory. We must believe truly in it that Allah tabaraka wa ta'ala is going to take an account of our deeds and our actions. And in this world, with the receiver of revenue, the person can still get away. There are many, many who get away. Everyone does not get caught. And even those who are criminals, who are hijacking, who are taking away so much of people's property, gold, silver, cash, they're hijacking containers, and they're hijacking so many things, they get away. Everyone does not get arrested, and everyone does not get a suitable punishment. So this belief in the day of judgment is something that a Muslim must always have before him. And that is what will cause the person to restrain himself and stay away from those places of sin and vices and evils. Allah tabaraka wa ta'ala mentioned in the Quran Sharif, Ya ayyuhal ladhina amanu, qu anfusakum wa ahlikum nara. O ye believers, save yourselves, save your children, save your families from the fire of Jahannam. First save yourselves, then save your children and your families. Concern must be first about ourselves, that we must be protected and saved from the fire of Jahannam. And that's not selfishness. If the person will be concerned about himself, then he will also be concerned about the other person when it comes to restraining or saving himself from the fire of Jahannam. But that person who is interested that Islam must come into the lives of everyone around the globe, but he cannot bring Islam into his 5'6" body, where nobody stops him and prevents him from bringing Islam, then it shows that that person is a hypocrite. He is not truly interested in Islam. Indeed, at present we are really concerned with what is happening in Palestine, what is happening in other parts of the world. We are really concerned. It hurts, it grieves. There's pain in our hearts. And if we don't have that pain, then we are not believers. We must have that kind of pain in our hearts for whatever is happening. Look at the kind of bombing and the destruction and the tyranny and the oppression and the suppression that's taking place. But we should not just make it a talking point or a point of discussion at walima tables, wedding occasions, or our times of feasting, or when we got nothing to do, we relaxed. We must take lessons from what is happening there, and from our side what we can do, we should do. Now if we cannot do anything very much in the political field, because it is beyond our reach and beyond our control, then what is the purpose of talking and talking and talking and not even making dua for them? Then at least make dua for them. But we should take lessons that Allah tabaraka wa ta'ala, His assistance and His help is not just with names. We have to look at our lives. For them, people who are passing away, dying, they are becoming shaheed, they are getting high stages. And also we must give them congratulations for the courage and the strength and the willpower that they have to liberate Masjid Al-Aqsa. But we should take lessons that whatever Nabi alayhi salatu wasalam has predicted, it will happen whether we like it or not. Towards the latter times, whatever Nabi alayhi salatu wasalam said will happen, we can see that it is happening. Look at the amount of obscenity, the amount of filthy literature, filthy films. Which home is free of that? And now with the cell phones, You can download any kind of filth onto the cell phone. So these little children are getting affected. But the parents themselves are caught up in it. What are they going to tell the children? Parents themselves are caught. Sometimes they just make a big noise only. Children. But look at our own lives. So Nabi alayhi salatu wasalam, he said that when there's going to be adultery and fornication in abundance, when it is going to increase, when it's going to become very rife, and he mentioned that a time will come when a person will be committing adultery or fornication in the open, and that person will be considered to be the person of very, very strong iman, who will tell him that, please, boy, don't do it in front of public, go one side and do it. That's all. Not that he will tell him that, don't do it at all. The time will come that when the people's iman will become so weak. And we can see that the time has come, that there is not considered as an act of shame anymore. So he said, when that is going to happen, then Allah tabaraka wa ta'ala will send down different kinds of azab. And one of the azab that is mentioned, that there will be a lot of deaths, lot of murders, lot of killings, plenty of people dying. Now what is happening in Iraq? What is happening in other parts of the world? And look at Bombay now. Now those bomb blasts, now can anybody justify that? Now we are not saying that Muslims did it, although they blame anything and everything upon the Muslims. Until it is not proven who has done it, we cannot say that the Muslims did it. But whoever did it, the fact is that look at the amount of chaos that it causes, disruption that it causes, innocent people's lives that are taken, and look at the amount of cursing and swearing and everything that takes place after that. Now, all this is an azab of Allah tabaraka wa ta'ala, when we know fully well that what happens in Bombay and what happens in other places, whether it's Bollywood, Hollywood and all the things, everyone knows. Now recently again in our South African society, there's so much of talk of these Bollywood film actors and actresses that are landing on our shores, as if some great personalities are arriving with great taqwa and piety, and with their arrival Allah Ta'ala's rains of rahmat will descend. So how many Muslims are going crazy? How many of them who are organizing are Muslims? Then who do you blame when Allah tabaraka wa ta'ala sends different kinds of azab? One of the azab which has gripped our hearts is already fear. That no person finds himself protected, whether he's in the city, whether he's in the town, whether he's in the village, whether he's in his shop, whether he's in his home, whether he's in the aeroplane, whether he's in the train. Look at that kind of fear that has gripped. And go back 25, 30 years and see how much of sukoon and peace there was. I'm talking about around the globe. 30, 40 years ago, you could have even left your windows open and slept. So Allah tabaraka wa ta'ala will cause this to happen. There will be lots of murders, lots of killings, lot of deaths. One bomb blast takes away so many lives. And now there's so much of preparation of nuclear bombs. And very soon some mad nut will press one button, and then you will see what the destruction will be. Allah tabaraka wa ta'ala, He created this universe, but after that, when it came to the buildings, when it came to the structures, when it came to the factories and industries and all the holiday resorts and everything else, and all the gardens and the palaces, who made that? Allah tabaraka wa ta'ala gave man the knowledge and he built up all those things. So wherever you go, that is the talk, that these are our attractions. So just as man with his own hands, he made all these things, the time will come when man will press one button and he'll destroy three quarter of that before the time of Qiyamah. Qiyamah will come, the shake up of the earth will take place. But before that shake up takes place, the man himself, one will press button from this side, one from that side, how many cities and countries will be destroyed. And all those structures will come down to the ground. So therefore for a Muslim, whenever he is tempted in these places, I have mentioned many times that we don't say that it is haram. You have to go for business, you have to go for work, you have to go for meetings, you have to go for other reasons. But there is no reason to be in any kind of a haram institute or haram establishment or haram place. There is no need for that. What is the need for going into a casino, into a disco? Now people are coming from outside, or even locals, so many of them, Muslims, men, women, dressed in Islamic garbs. Some women have got their cloaks and pardas also, and so many men with their kurtas and topis and turbans also. And we are getting reports that they are there in the casino complex. And if you ask them why did they come there, they didn't come there to gamble. They just came there to see. They just came to see. And they give the money, a little bit of money to the children for the fun of it, so that they can try their luck out for the fun of it. So Allah subhanahu wa ta'ala says, وَوُضِعَ الْكِتَابَ فَتَرَى الْمُجْرِمِينَ مُشْفِقِينَ مِمَّا فِيهِ وَيَقُولُونَ يَا وَيْلَتَنَا مَا لِهَذَا الْكِتَابِ لا يغادر صغيرة ولا كبيرة إلا أحصاها ووجدوا ما عملوا حاضرا ولا يظلم ربك أحدا. The gist of which is on the day of Qiyamah, Allah Tabaraka wa Ta'ala says, ووضع الكتاب. The book will be placed before them. فترى المجرمين مشفقين مما فيه. And then you will see that those who were sinners, they will be terror struck. They'll have great fear of that which has been recorded in there. Just as SARS, receiver of revenue, if the person's books are opened in front of him, and they say that now you are not going to speak, your books are going to speak. The hard disk is going to speak what has been recorded here of your transactions. Your suppliers' disks have been taken, and they will speak. As Allah Ta'ala mentions in another ayat in Surah Yasin, اليوم نختم على أفواههم وتكلمنا أيديهم وتشهد أرجلهم بما كانوا يكسبون. On the day of Qiyamah, we'll put a seal on their lips, because a person talks a lot of lies with his mouth. So his mouth, his lips will not move anymore. There'll be no talking with the mouth or with the tongue. Seal on the lips. Their hands will give testimony. Their feet will give testimony. تُكَلِّمُنَا أَيْدِيهِمْ
1: 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As I mentioned last week, that Rasul-e-Pak sallallahu alayhi wa sallam himself, on the eve of Ramadan, he addressed the Sahaba-e-Kiram radiyallahu ta'ala anhum ajma'in, and he gave them some nasihat, some advices in the lengthy hadith which is reported by Hazrat Salman radiyallahu ta'ala anhu. Then we have many, many other ahadith, sayings of Rasul-e-Pak sallallahu alayhi wa sallam, or teachings of Rasul-e-Pak sallallahu alayhi wa sallam with regards to the month of Ramadan. So therefore we should not feel that these are things which we have heard from the time that we were born. So what is the need to repeat those ahadith? What is the need to repeat those ayat of the Quran Sharif? We have to look at our own lives, look at our own actions, look at our own deeds. And then also look at our knowledge of whatever we did listen over the past years. How much do we remember of that? And if we do remember, then how much of it are we practicing upon? So these are sunnats of Nabi alayhi salatu wasalam, which are being fulfilled, that the people are being informed of what Ramadan Sharif is. Because Ramadan is not just staying away from food and drink. We take it for granted that that is Ramadan. Stay away from food, stay away from drink, from carnal passions and desires, and finish. That is our fast. But that is not the meaning of fast. That lots of other people are doing also. when it comes to staying away from food and drink, how many people who are on diet, how many women folk and others who are trying to lose weight, they're staying away from food and drink of different kinds. Then many other nations and communities, they also have some kind of fast. And for a certain period of time, they stay away from food. All those, most of those others who fast, I don't know whether you could call it a fast, because you can eat everything else besides meat and fish. So that kind of fast we can keep all the year round too. So we should understand that the Quran Sharif, which is being recited in the Salat of Taraweeh, the whole Quran Sharif is going to be recited. All the khatams that people are making around the world of the Quran Sharif. Now all those things are mentioned in the Quran Sharif. Repeatedly we are reading the same thing. Now will we say that because we read those ayat of the Quran Sharif once, أَقِيمُ الصَّلَاةُ وَآتُ الزَّكَاةُ, establish your salat and give your zakat. So now we heard it when we were born and 3-4 years of age. At that time we heard, establish salat, give zakat. So therefore remove all those ayat from the Quran Sharif now, because we already read it once. And I do give my zakat and I do make my namaz 5 times a day. So what is the need now to read those ayat of the Quran Sharif in which there is mention of namaz, roza, zakat, hajj? I have made hajj upon hajj, umrahs upon umrahs, so remove all those ayat from the Quran Sharif of hajj and umrahs. I have been very honest in my trade and in my dealing, so therefore remove those ayat. I am practicing upon the teachings of the Quran Sharif with regards to wife and children, so remove those ayat. So what will be left of the Quran Sharif then? So just as we are reading the Quran Sharif all the time, and it has to be read all the time, and all those ayat and verses have to be read, we cannot say that from the Quran Sharif we are going to delete or remove those ayat and those verses upon which we are practicing. In the same way, the ahadith, the teachings of Rasulullah Pak sallallahu alaihi wasallam, also they will remain till the day of Qiyamah. The muhaddithin have done us a great favor that they have sifted which are the authentic ahadith, which are the weak ones, where is the narrator guilty of some kind of weakness, therefore they did not accept his hadith, and which ahadith are fabricated, because there was a whole group that was fabricating ahadith of Nabi alayhi salatu wasalam. So they did us a favor that they removed, or they sifted out, they informed us of what is sahih and what is za'if and what is mawzu. So this month of Ramadan we have to then listen to what are the virtues of Ramadan and what we should be stay away from, so that our fasts give us those benefits which they are intended to give to us. Allah tabaraka wa ta'ala mentions in the Quran Sharif that the purpose of fasting is la'allakum tattaqoon. And then Allah tabaraka wa ta'ala says, وَمَنْ يَتَّقِ اللَّهَ يَجْعَلْ لَهُ مَخْرَجًا وَيَرْزُقُهُ مِنْ حَيْثُ لَا يَحْتَسِبُ. Whosoever has taqwa in his life, Allah tabaraka wa ta'ala will definitely find a way out for him in his problems, in his difficulties. Whatever his hardship, whatever his trials and tests, Allah tabaraka wa ta'ala will find a way out. It doesn't say he is not going to be tested. The great Anbiya alayhimus salatu wasalam, they were tested. The greatest of all Rasulullah Pak sallallahu alayhi wasallam, he was tested. His companions were tested. Hazrat Abu Bakr was tested. Hazrat Umar radiallahu anhu, Hazrat Usman Ghani, Hazrat Ali radiallahu ta'ala, Hazrat Hassan and Hazrat Hussein radiallahu ta'ala were tested. So much so that in Karbala, Hazrat Hussein radiallahu ta'ala lost his life. He became shaheed. He became martyred, which we all know of. Now what kind of test, that with that small group of people they are surrounded by enemies, and who is he, the grandson of Rasulullah Pak sallallahu alayhi wasallam? The wives of Rasulullah Pak sallallahu alayhi wasallam were tested. The daughters of Nabi alayhi salatu wasallam were tested. If you have to just read the incidents of tests in their lives, it makes our hair stand on end. And who were these people that were being tested? Were they sinful ones like us? They were not sinful ones like us. They were tested in spite of their piety, to show to the world that these are my true servants, these are my true slaves, that they are prepared to give their lives, but they are not prepared to disobey me. That is what Allah Ta'ala wanted to show to the world, and to set a pattern and an example for all of us till the day of Qiyamah, that we just fall for little temptations, a little temptation and we fall for it. If the nafs desires that we must watch some haram on the internet site, then we fall for it. How many letters I get from around the world, from Australia, England, America and other places, young students and many others, elders also, and some of them are learned scholars also, and they are writing the same thing, that we just can't resist the temptation. We go to see some site which is halal, which is permissible to see, or articles which are permissible to read, or we go to do some work on the internet site, which we have to do because we are accountants, we are teachers, doctors, lawyers, or whatever we may be, or sometimes ulama and muftis and qaris also, and hajis also, and students of deen also. But they say when we go onto the site, suddenly we are hooked, and nafs and shaitan tempts us, and then after that we regret whatever we were doing, but the thing is that we get caught. So that is our state of affairs, that we are so weak that we fall for all kinds of temptations. So Allah tabaraka wa ta'ala is showing to us by testing these great people, that great Anbiya alayhi salatu wasalam and others were tested, and see how they withstood those tests. They were very severe kind of tests that came upon them. It was not just to give up some sin or something like that. The Anbiya alayhi salatu wasalam were all masoom, they were sinless. So what kind of test was there? It was not just give up any alcohol and give up gambling and give up drinking and give up fornication and adultery. That was not their test. And now for us, how simple Allah tabaraka wa ta'ala has made it. But we know that in spite of our fasting throughout the ages, and from the time we became of age, or in fact long before that, because even little children are made to fast, and little children also sometimes enjoy fasting, and especially if you give them some incentive, then they will keep all the fast of Ramadan. Although that is not desirable, that sometimes it is not within the child's capacity to keep fast. The child is weak, the child is sick, the child is suffering from some kind of ailment, and the parents are giving incentive while the child is only 5 and 6 to keep all the fast, and they think that they have done a great favor upon the child. And the child is keeping it because it wants those few rands, or it wants some gift that we have promised. So when Allah subhanahu wa ta'ala made it easy even for those people who are genuinely sick, that they can forego the fast in Ramadan and keep it after Ramadan if they are sick. And if they cannot even keep after Ramadan because the sickness is of a nature where the medication is also not helping, and they are forced to take that medication during the day, then they can give fidya. So when Allah Ta'ala has made it easy for them, then what about those little children on whom roza is not even farz? But of course, as I said, that it must be genuine sickness. It must not be that the person all the year round is very fit and healthy, but when it comes to the month of Ramadan, then suddenly all the sicknesses, they come to the surface just before Ramadan, day before Ramadan, then the person has got such kind of sicknesses and diseases and illnesses that he cannot do with without that medication. So now that Allah Ta'ala knows who is genuinely sick and who is not sick, we cannot fool Allah Tabaraka wa Ta'ala. We must look at, therefore we say, must keep on reading the rewards of fasting and what Allah Ta'ala has kept in fasting. If we read it, we listen to it repeatedly, especially in the month of Ramadan, then it increases not only the rewards, but it increases our enjoyment of that fast. We truly look forward to that fast. We don't just wait the moon of Eid. There are some people, they don't even fast, but they wait for the moon of Eid. One person, he was not fasting. So they told him, why didn't you keep fast? So he found all kinds of excuses. And then when he came to iftar, he was the first one on the dastarkhan. So they said, but you are not fasting, but you're the first one on the dastarkhan for iftar. He said, must I commit 2 sins? If I didn't fast, must I also not have iftar? So why should I commit double sin? So Allah tabaraka wa ta'ala in the Quran Sharif, Nabi alayhi salatu wa salam in the ahadith have given us so much of virtues of taqwa. One hadith Sharif of Nabi alayhi salatu wa salam, because Jummah time is limited, but in the light of this hadith Sharif we must see what is our actions. Nabi alayhi salatu wa salam says that salasatun la turaddu da'watuhum as-sa'im hatta yuftir. There are 3 people whose du'as are not rejected. Their du'as Allah tabaraka wa ta'ala does not reject. Nabi alayhi salatu wa salam, who is as-sadiq al-ameen, he is informing us that if you want an acceptance of your du'a, then there is an opportunity. There are 3 kinds of people, 3 categories of people whose du'as are never rejected. One is that person who is fasting until he opens his fast. Now this is a very, very clear indication that the fasting person is so close to Allah tabaraka wa ta'ala that Allah tabaraka wa ta'ala listens to his du'as. Therefore those mothers who are in the habit of cursing the children, or fathers who are in the habit of cursing the children, or anybody else who is in the habit of cursing, that any little mistake, any little error they do, may your head smash against the wall, may you crash, or may your car crash, or may you die a terrible death. And they, all kinds of curses mothers and fathers are giving to their children, because some of those children have become like that. They become a pain in the neck for the parents. Of course, the parents must see themselves, what role did they play in the upbringing of that child? Did they give the child an environment in the home that was conducive to practicing upon Islam, Sharia, Quran and Sunnah? Did they teach the child what was deen, what was the adab and respect of parents? Did they teach them that? Did they become a role model for those children? Did they behave in that manner with their parents? Now all those things we have to check ourselves. But those children whose their fathers and mothers tried their level best to give them the proper environment, to give them proper education, to give them proper upbringing, but still as a test that child became a pain in the neck, is gone on to drinks and drugs and other kinds of vices and evils. Even then the parents should not be cursing, especially in this month of Ramadan. For we just don't know which moment in time the dua is going to be accepted. Then we will regret even more. I always say, when the person is angry over a child, then instead of cursing the child, say, may Allah give you hidayat. Scream at the top of your voice if you wish to at that child and say, may Allah give you hidayat. So if it is accepted, then what will be accepted? It will be accepted that the child will get hidayat and guidance. The child will get piety and taqwa. The child will start respecting and be obedient instead of cursing and instead of destroying the child forever. So Rasul-e-Pak sallallahu alayhi wa sallam says that the dua of a fasting person is accepted until he opens the fast. It means the doors of dua are open. Now we must keep on begging of Allah tabaraka wa ta'ala, stay away from sins and beg of Allah ta'ala, the dua will be accepted. But then, as I mentioned this morning in the Fajr talk, that it does not mean that we will get exactly what we have asked for. Sometimes we will get what we have asked for, sometimes we will get something better. Sometimes Allah will remove some difficulty, some problem, some bala that was coming, and we do not even know that it was coming. Or sometimes Allah Ta'ala will store it for the hereafter. But the person's dua is accepted. So he must never feel disappointed. So that is the first category of people. Those who are fasting until iftar time, the doors are open for duas and acceptance of duas. And the angels who are holding the arsh, they are told, leave all other work and now make ameen on the du'as of the people who are fasting. Very quickly, the next point. Your car is blocking, please go and remove your car. 419-718. 419-718. Then Imam who is Adil, Al-Imamul Adil, the just ruler, the just Imam. I have mentioned this and explained many times that from this we learn that the person who is just and fair, even though he becomes a king, even though that person may become the ruler of the land, even though he may be ruling over kingdoms, it doesn't prevent the person from making such kind of progress. It does not mean if you accept Islam and if you obey Allah and His Rasul sallallahu alaihi wasallam, then we cannot make any progress in this world. We will say that the highest seat in the world is that of a king. So now Allah tabaraka wa ta'ala is saying that if the person is adil, Nabi alayhi salatu wasalam saying if the person is an adil, just ruler, then his du'as are accepted. He will get shade under the throne of Allah ta'ala on the day of Qiyamah. But the condition is that he must be adil. He must be a believer in Allah ta'ala and he must mete out justice. He must not be unfair, unjust and cruel. He must not oppress, he must not tyrannize. Then the third part of it, Nabi alayhi salatu wasalam says, وَدَعْوَةُ الْمَظْلُومِ يَرْفَعُهُ اللَّهُ تَعَالَى فَوْقَ الْغَمَامِ وَيُفْتَهُ لَهَا أَبْوَابُ السَّمَاءِ وَيَقُولُ الرَّبُّ وَعِزَّتِي لَأَنْصُرَنَّكَ وَلَوْ بَعْدَ حِينَ. It is very, very frightening, but at the same time very encouraging. Nabi alayhi salatu wasalam says that the da'wat or the dua of the mazloom, the person who is being suppressed, who is being oppressed, the person against whom injustices are being done, great amount of injustice is being done upon this person. Now there is wide meaning of zulm and other things, I'm not going into that, but in the context of this hadith sharif, that if a person injustice is being done to him, then Allah tabaraka wa ta'ala, Nabi sallallahu alayhi wa sallam says that this person's dua Allah ta'ala raises above the clouds, and the doors of heaven are open for this dua. In the others we were just told that Allah ta'ala accepts the dua of the fasting person, Allah ta'ala accepts the dua of the person who is Imam Adil. But here look at the explanation that Nabi alayhi sallallahu alayhi wa sallam is giving. He says that the dua of the person against whom injustice is done, then that dua is raised above the clouds. The heavens are opened. And Allah tabaraka wa ta'ala says that I will definitely assist you. Allah ta'ala takes qasam. He says, I take qasam upon my honor that I will definitely assist you. La ansurannaka. Ask those who know Arabic what ansurannaka means. Noon taqid wa noon taqid and all those. So here is Allah ta'ala is promising that definitely I will assist you, even though it may be after a little while. Which means that it is not necessary that if we committed some injustice upon somebody now, then within 2 seconds we are going to see the effect of that injustice. But don't break the hearts of people with injustice and with oppression and with zulm and with tyranny. Whether it is the wife, whether it is the child, whether it is the husband, whether it is the parents, whether it's our friends, or whether it is any member of our society, but don't let any kind of injustice prevail in our lives. If we are going to be unjust and the person is deeply hurt because of our injustice, whilst the person is an employee of ours, we are doing injustice. Or we are in the employment of someone, we are doing injustice to him. Or the child is unjust to the parents, or parents unjust to the children, or husbands to wife, wives to husband. Every home at present there is so much of injustice, if we have to just look at this word injustice or zulm. There's so much of injustices. At that time we don't even feel or we guilty, and we don't want to humble ourselves and say, alright, it's a month of Ramadan now, I'm very, very sorry for all the injustices that I have done. As from now on, I promise not to be unjust or unfair. We don't want to do that too. We feel it lowers our dignity. But then what does Nabi alayhi salatu wasalam say? And can anybody say that Allah Ta'ala's beloved Nabi alayhi salatu wasalam is speaking a lie? And he's saying again that Allah Ta'ala is taking a qasam in his own honor. And if Allah Ta'ala is taking a qasam and saying that I will definitely assist you, then you must believe that it is true. Therefore, lots of things that happen to us in our lifetimes, if we have to ponder and reflect and look deep into all those things that are happening to us, we will find that it is nothing but a reaction of what we had done in our lives, the injustices that we had shown to others. So then it boomerangs, it comes back onto us sometime in our life. For some people it is a test what they are going through. Many people are crying that their daughters are suffering, their daughters are being oppressed, their daughters are, injustice is being done to them. But they don't realize that their own wives, what did they do to them? All the injustices that they did to their wives, now they have to hold their heads and cry when their daughters are going through it. Now we will say that why those daughters must suffer when they were innocent. So Allah tabaraka wa ta'ala is very fair and very just. For some of them, as I said, it could be a test. But for others it could be that they are being punished for some other sins of theirs. So there's no injustice from Allah tabaraka wa ta'ala's side. But if we have to look at injustices in our homes, in our businesses, look at the treatment that we give to people that are our subordinates and over whom we are in authority, that we really believe that we are Allah, we are Lord Supreme. So therefore we must be very careful what we do to others. If we are going to be unjust, there are so many people in sense of this. So there's no injustice from Allah tabaraka wa ta'ala's side. But if we have to look at injustices in our homes, in our businesses, look at the treatment that we give to people that are our subordinates and over whom we are in authority, that we really believe that we are Allah, we are Lord Supreme. So therefore we must be very careful what we do to others. If we are going to be unjust, There are so many people, and I have no hesitation in saying this, there are so many people, they are crying. They say, we can't do without this job because it is our livelihood. Where do we go? But our family life is totally destroyed. Our social life is destroyed. We are made to work 7 to 7, 7 days a week.

0: weak. Now, if this is not injustice, then what is it? The hearts of the people are crying. Even in this month of Ramadan, so many people are prevented from making the Zuhr Salat and Asr Salat. Now, is that injustice or not? So then if Allah tabaraka wa ta'ala sends some bala and some calamity and some disaster, then who do we blame for that? Because Nabi alayhi salatu wasalam is saying that when the heart of the unjust person is going to cry, or that is the mafhum, that when that person from deep down his heart, he is going to make baddua and he is going to curse, he is going to make a dua that, Ya Allah, I am suffering, help me, assist me. Allah tabaraka wa ta'ala takes qasam in his name that I will definitely help you, I will most certainly help you, even though it may be after a little while. All the countries of the world also, where there are plenty of injustices, whether it was upon the non-Muslims, disbelievers, kuffar or anybody, but when injustice comes from the top level, Allah Ta'ala topples that government. Kuffar can survive in a land, but injustice cannot survive. After some time there will be a revolution, there will be a coup d'etat, there will be something that will happen, and those people who were suffering, persecuted, tortured, Allah Tabaraka wa Ta'ala will bring them up and put them into government. And when they are going to do the same thing, then another group will arise and they will topple them, and it will carry on until you get somebody who is just and fair. Then it will survive for a long, long time. So let us take lessons from these ahadith. It is not just fasting in Ramadan. All these things we have to start improving on. May Allah tabaraka wa ta'ala give me, give you and the ummah the tawfiq of amal. May Allah tabaraka wa ta'ala remove the difficulties, the hardship, the pain, the suffering and the problem of mankind, and especially the ummah of Rasulullah Paak sallallahu alayhi wa sallam around the globe. Wa akhiru da'wana alhamdulillah.
1: 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Nabi علیہ السلام taught us. He left behind for us such teachings that if we have to implement them in our lives, then they will be beneficial for us from the worldly point of view too, and from the akhirat point of view too. It's not that he only gave us teachings which are beneficial for the hereafter. For a Muslim, this world makes his hereafter. Everything that he does in this world, simple little things, mundane things, those things also, if he does it in accordance with the Quran and Sunnah, it becomes ibadat. There's no other deen and no other religion in which eating, drinking, sleeping, conducting your business, earning a halal livelihood, everything becomes ibadat. So with regards to these duas which we are doing Fajr time here, if you have to look at them carefully, you will find that there is benefit for us in reading these duas for this world also and for the akhirat also. We are seeking protection of all the ni'mats. Now in those ni'mats, the ni'mats of this world, the ni'mats of the akhirah. If we have to, for example, make salat, then it is a ni'mat. It's a bounty of Allah Ta'ala. The person has got tawfiq of making salat. The person is making zikr, tilawat, ibadat, all the other things he is doing in accordance with the Quran and Sunnah. So now that is a bounty of Allah Ta'ala. There are so many people who are deprived of this. And it's not because Allah Ta'ala wants to deprive them, but it's just because their nafs and shaitan does not allow them to come towards ibadat, zikr, tilawat, namaz. There are so many we have seen with our own eyes. They are Muslims. They are building masjids, or they are trustees of the masjid. And they will be supervising the construction while the masjid is building is taking place. But they don't get the tawfiq of making namaz. At the time of azan, you'll find him driving away in his car. How many we have seen like that? In many parts of the world we have seen that. That at the time of the construction of the masjid, we are around there, and they will say that this masjid is being built, so and so is the trustee of this masjid, or these are the people, they are the builders of this masjid, and they are Muslims. But when the time of azan is taking place, that's the time the person is gone. and you will find him come after lunch or some other break and start again with the construction. So this tawfiq of making the salat is from Allah tabaraka wa ta'ala. Therefore we have to keep begging and asking Allah ta'ala for a protection of these ni'mats. That when the person is making it, so now he must ask for a protection. And if it is going to be protected, then it will make his akhirat also. So Nabi alayhi salatu wasalam is teaching us those things which will help us in this world also and in the akhirat. So we have done the first three parts of this dua. Allahumma inni a'udhu bika min zawali ni'matik. We asked Allah ta'ala for protection of these ni'mats and these bounties, that they must not vanish, they must not be snatched away, they must not be taken away from us. There must be no zawal in these ni'mats. And also there must be no tahawul in the afiyat, in the well-being. Allah tabaraka wa ta'ala must not cause a kind of reversal. Allah ta'ala must not cause a kind of reversal in these fortunes. وَتَحَوُّلِ عَافِيَتِكُ وَفُجَاءَةِ نِقْمَتِكُ. And we discuss the third part. Of course, we have to go into details, we can carry on the whole year. The third part we discuss where the sudden coming of calamity, the sudden coming of azab of Allah Ta'ala, the sudden coming of some misfortune. Now that shakes a person up because he was not prepared for it. The person had all his eggs in one basket. He was expecting so much. But suddenly some calamity strikes and everything is gone. The person's whole life comes collapsing, crumbling. And that's when people say, I wish I could take my life. They start getting suicidal tendencies after that. Why? Because they think that now there's no life beyond this. They had put all their hopes and trust, everything in that fortune of theirs. Whereas a person, if he's got trust in Allah tabaraka wa ta'ala, then he will never ever give up hope. He will believe that that Allah who could give it for the first time, cannot he give it again for the second time? Why must he lose hope? Why must he think of taking his life? Who gave it to him the first time? It was that Allah who gave him the first time. He can give it to him again the second time. Material things are not things on which a person's life depends. That now, if it is snatched away, then that's the end of the world. Millions of people have come to this world and they lived on half a loaf of bread or dry crumbs, but they survived, they still lived. So this is the temporary world. It is a transitory life. If you go to Bombay, and even here, I don't know very much about the trains, but there if you go, you find when the time comes for the train to take off, or even the buses when they are taking off, you will find so many of them jumping on top of the buses, or they will cling on to the rails there, or they will try and somehow jump on, even if it means squeezing. And if somebody has to tell them, wait for the next bus, they say, no, it's just a matter of a few miles from here. What's there? Guzarni hai, guzar jayegi. Don't we say that it's just a few miles from here? Why wait for the next one now? Whether it's comfortable or uncomfortable, as long as we can make it home. So in the same way, this world, the time will pass in the state of poverty or in the state of wealth. Allah Ta'ala has given us intelligence, He has given us hands, feet. We must make use, make of these means, make an effort, go to the marketplace, go and earn a living. But if, in spite of our efforts, Allah Tabaraka wa Ta'ala does not give us what we have in mind, then make sabr, time will pass. So this sudden coming is a very dangerous thing. So we ask Allah tabaraka wa ta'ala for a protection from that. And now we come to the last part. وَجَمِيءِ سَخَطِكِ. All kinds of displeasure of yours, O Allah, we seek protection from. Any kind of displeasure, any kind of annoyance, we asking Allah tabaraka wa ta'ala for protection from that. Because the anger of Allah tabaraka wa ta'ala, we saying, oh Allah, anything that makes you angry, that makes you displeased, that annoys you, we are asking you for protection from that. If you look at the dua of Nabi alayhi salatu wasalam, he says, Allahumma inni as'aluka ridaaka wal jannah, that I ask from you your pleasure and jannat. Wa a'udhu bika min sakhatika wan nar, and I ask you for protection from your anger and the azab of Jahannam. So in this dua we can see that first he is asking for Allah Ta'ala's pleasure and then Jannat. First he is asking for protection from the anger of Allah Ta'ala and then the azab of Jahannam, or fire of Jahannam. Showing that the anger of Allah Ta'ala for a believer is worse than the anger of is worse than the azab and the punishment of Jahannam. Because when Allah Tabaraka wa Ta'ala is pleased, then He makes things work in our favor. Don't look at the outside conditions. I've repeatedly told you that. That we must not look at the outside conditions. Allah Tabaraka wa Ta'ala, He works in the favor of that person when He is pleased with that person. And that pleasure of Allah, the first area that feels that pleasure of Allah Ta'ala is the heart. That happiness of Allah Tabaraka wa Ta'ala, the person will feel in his heart. The heart is the airport. The landing strip of that pleasure of Allah Ta'ala is the heart. In the same way, the anger of Allah Tabaraka wa Ta'ala, the first area that the person will feel that my Allah is angry, if that person has got a little bit of spirituality, the first area that he will feel that my Allah is angry with me will be his heart. That is the place where there will be either that pleasure or that displeasure of Allah Tabaraka wa Ta'ala felt. So we are saying, O Allah, and after that of course you will see the effect of that in everything else. One wali of Allah Tabaraka wa Ta'ala, he says, whenever I disobeyed Allah Ta'ala, and of course their disobedience was not the kind of disobedience that we make. But in accordance with their status, what they considered as disobedience, he says, whenever there was some disobedience, I saw the effect of that disobedience even on the horse that I ride. That horse which gives me a comfortable ride, but if I disobeyed my Allah Ta'ala, even that horse becomes rebellious. So if the horse takes effect from our disobedience of Allah Ta'ala, then if our children take effect, what is there to doubt? The complaints that we are making today, children are disobedient, wife is not giving me happiness, wife is complaining, the husband, I am not having any kind of happiness and satisfaction. The clients are complaining, the managers and bosses are complaining, everybody is complaining, the governments are complaining, the citizens are complaining. That disobedience of Allah Tabaraka wa Ta'ala, the effects of that are felt throughout the society after that. Allah Tabaraka wa Ta'ala creates that kind of rebellion. And we don't even know that what is it that is causing this. Sometimes it is not the punishment of something that we did right now. It is the punishment of something that we did 5 years ago, 10 years ago. And we don't even remember what we said and what we did. And we didn't make sincere tawbah from that sin. And if it was the right of somebody, then we did not ask that person for forgiveness. So then the azab of that we experience later in life. The person stole somebody's goods. Then he made plenty of tawbah in the masjid. Plenty of istighfar. And then he made hajj upon hajj. And he made umrah upon umrah. And he cried at the multazam. And he recited salat and salam at the Rosa Mubarak and shed tears there. But he didn't return the goods that he stole. He didn't return the monies which he was owing. The person that he caused injury and harm to, he did not ask that person for forgiveness. Now 5 years later, 10 years later, down the line, this haram takes away all the other halal also. Because he changed his life. He changed his life now. But what about what he did for the past number of years? There were some certain things that were huququllah, huququl ibad, the rights of Allah Ta'ala. There are many things that he said, Allah Ta'ala will forgive that. There are many things that he did, Allah Ta'ala will forgive that. But when it came to the rights of others, there did we bother. Or when it came to zakat, now the person made plenty of tawbah this year that no, from today I'm going to give my zakat. Alhamdulillah, Allah Ta'ala will accept the tawbah. But what about the zakat that was not given for the number of years? So then 10 years later, if some bala comes and takes away all the wealth, then we say, but I'm making namaz, I'm making zikr, I'm making tilawat. Or many a times ladies and even men, they will sit and talk. Why? Because they read in some newspaper some article, or they heard from somebody, or some rumor was circulating, and they believed in it firmly. So-and-so did jadu and so. So-and-so committed rape and adultery. So-and-so did this and so did that. It becomes a gossip. Without any solid information, without any proper judgment or ruling, nothing. Just because it just appeared in the paper, now we are talking. Now 5 years, 10 years later, when somebody accuses us of something that we didn't do, then straight away we say, but this is total injustice. I never did a thing like this. How is it that I am being accused? This is slander. But we forget that that is exactly what we did 5 years ago and 10 years ago. Or when somebody was talking about someone, we also supported that person, that yes, that person is like that. And whereas we did not know what was the condition of that person. After some time, when the truth comes out, then we say, no, we were mistaken. This

Nuh alayhi salatu wasalam destroyed by flood waters. When were the people of Musa alayhi salatu wasalam, or when were the people of Fir'aun drowned in the Red Sea? When were the people of Lut alayhi salatu wasalam, Sodom and Gomorrah, the land was taken right up to the skies and turned around. And when they came falling down, then again stones were thrown at them, showing the anger of Allah tabaraka wa ta'ala when they indulged in homosexual activities. So the anger of Allah tabaraka wa ta'ala, when it was unleashed, then the greatest powers of the world couldn't resist and they were destroyed and they disappeared from the surface of the earth, never to rise again. So the anger of Allah tabaraka wa ta'ala, we are saying, O Allah, jami'i sakhatik. Anything, O Allah, which makes you displeased, which makes you angry. And we must not think that this is some fantasy world that we are talking about, that where is that Allah that he will get angry. And when Allah tabaraka wa ta'ala gets angry, then as I said, superpowers Allah tabaraka wa ta'ala destroys. Just look at recently what is happening in America. With all their might and power and being a nuclear power, everything they have. But when Allah tabaraka wa ta'ala sends the rains or sends the snow, or when some other calamity strikes, then they say there's darkness. There's darkness throughout. Hundreds of thousands of people are without light, without water, without food. In where? In a place where they say that they... it's a land of plenty. But nothing comes to the rescue. Allah Ta'ala is just showing it to us that if you become obedient to me, then you don't need too much of weapons, you don't need too much of arms and ammunition. Whatever you have, if you are going to use it, Allah Tabaraka wa Ta'ala will destroy the enemies. Because if he can shake them up in this manner, the ground that is beneath their feet, who does it belong to? Can anybody say that it belongs to me and I've got full control? If Allah Ta'ala shakes it, what is going to happen? And how many times we have read that everything came to a standstill. The aeroplanes cannot take off. The ships cannot move. The trains cannot move. Why? So much of snow that everything is at a standstill. Just one little force and power of Allah Ta'ala, snow, and it paralyzes everything. So Allah tabaraka wa ta'ala's anger is something which we must ask for protection from. But when we are saying, O Allah, give me protection from your anger, then what should be the natural corollary, or what should be the conclusion? What should be the effect of that dua? The effect should be this, that we should then stay away from those things which make Allah ta'ala angry. If a person is saying, Oh Allah, I want protection of my wealth. I want protection of my wealth. And what is his wealth? That he worked very hard, he did a lot of deals, and he saved 100,000. Now this 100,000 he is going to take to the bank. So he is asking Allah Ta'ala first, he is making dua. Before taking it, he is saying, Allahumma inni a'udhu bika min zawali ni'matik. Now this 100,000 he has to go and deposit in the bank, so he made dua for protection. Now what must he do after that? After he made the dua, now must he put it in one carton and take it open to the bank, show everybody across while she's walking on the street towards the bank. Now he's got 100,000 there in the box and everybody is watching that he's got 100,000. Why? Because he made a dua that, Oh Allah, must protect this. So now he's taking the carton to the box, the carton to the bank, and open. You think he'll walk a few meters? Within a few meters, inshallah, there'll be nothing left there. In spite of his dua, within a few meters, there'll be nothing left there. So after he made that dua, now again he will try to protect it and safeguard it to the best of his ability. He will wrap it up in newspapers or in whichever way they try to camouflage. But to take it to the bank now, he is going to use the route which is safe. And if it is very big amount, then again he is going to phone the bank manager that I am coming, make sure that somebody is there at the gate to receive me. All kinds of arrangements he will make. Or he will have a security with him. So although he made the dua,

0: But he is making all these arrangements and is taking all these precautions. He does not say, and we haven't heard any sensible person say, that because I made a dua this morning, Allahumma inni a'udhu bika min zawali ni'matik, therefore now what fear do I have? I am going to take this money open. Or these diamonds and these pearls and these jewels and these gems. There is no need for security now. If I have to post it somewhere, what must I worry about registering and insuring and all the rest of it? The person makes use of the means of protection. So in the same way, from the anger of Allah tabaraka wa ta'ala, we have to make use of the willpower which Allah tabaraka wa ta'ala has given to us to stay away from all those things that make Allah tabaraka wa ta'ala angry. Not just the reading of that dua, and we say that we made a dua, oh Allah, you must not become angry with us. But we do everything that makes Allah tabaraka wa ta'ala annoyed and displeased. Then if Allah ta'ala unleashes his azab, then who do we blame for that? So the anger of Allah tabaraka wa ta'ala, Allah ta'ala's rahmat, Allah ta'ala's mercy, Allah tabaraka wa ta'ala's forgiveness is unlimited. Allah ta'ala is very, very merciful, very forgiving, very kind, very generous. If it had not been for that, all of us would have been destroyed long ago. But when a person becomes persistent, he does not want to give up those sins. Those sins have become so enjoyable that he goes out in search of sins. And when anybody tells him that this is not right, this is haram, this is forbidden, you must distance yourself from these sins, then he becomes displeased. He becomes displeased and angry. He does not think that my Allah Ta'ala is becoming displeased, he becomes angry. Nasiha mat kar nasihat dil mera ghabraye hai. Nasiha mat kar nasihat dil mera ghabraye hai. Main samjhu hoon unko dushman jo mujhe samjhaye hai. This is what the person says. Nasiha mat kar nasihat dil mera ghabraye hai. Oh, you who want to make nasihat to me, don't make nasihat to me, my heart begins to palpitate. I consider him as my enemy. Main samjhu hoon unko dushman jo mujhe samjhaye hai. The person who is explaining to me with love, with affection, he wants to see me enjoy the best of this world and the akhirat, I consider him to be my enemy. May Allah tabaraka wa ta'ala give us the tawfiq to understand these du'as. Give him the tawfiq to understand the teachings of the Quran and Sunnah and implement it in our lives. And not just listening. Implementation is the key word. Then we will see the benefits of that. We will see the fruits of that in this world too and in the akhirat. May Allah ta'ala bless us and bless the entire ummah of Nabi alayhi salatu wasalam with the best of dunya and the best of akhirat. And that is the best of du'as that you can give to anybody. رَبَّنَا آتِنَا فِي الدُّنْيَا حَسَنَةً وَفِي الْآخِرَةِ حَسَنَةً وَقِينَا عَذَابَ النَّارِ. It's a very comprehensive du'a. So therefore, if you don't have enough time, then that's the du'a. We just say, Ya Allah, give the ummah the best of this world and the best of akhirat. In that everything comes away. And then you can expand when you have the time, go to make lengthy du'as for the ummah and for ourselves. May Allah remove the difficulties, hardships, problems of the ummah and bless them with the best of dunya and the best of akhirat. Inshallah, if Allah Ta'ala gives life, health and another opportunity, then we will continue.
1: Hazrat Maulana Shah ki Muhammad Akhtar Sahib Damat Barakatum ke ashar hai Naat Sharif ke. ये सुबह मदीना ये शाम मदीना मुबारक तुझे ये पयाम मदीना.

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also our sisters behind the screens once again we discussMadina Tayyiba, or one or two virtues of Madina Tayyiba. Because we are in Madina Sharif, the Naat Sharif also, which you just heard, composed by my Shaykh and Murshid Adar Shah Hakim Muhammad Akhtar Sahib Damat Barakatuhum, which is full of Noor. The Naat Sharif is, there's a waz in it, there's a speech and a bayan in it, there's nasihats in it, there's so much in it, it is.People like us who are at present in Madina Sharif and those who are residents of Madina Sharif. Ya Subh-e Madina, Ya Sham-e Madina, Mubarak Tujhe Ya Qiyam-e Madina. I have discussed this many times but we have a new audience here altogether almost. Therefore, whatever Allah Ta'ala puts in my mind and heart, I believe that is the best for myself and for you. Because that's the dua that I make and I sit here.So, Ya Subh-e Madina, Ya Sham-e Madina, Mubarak Tujhe Ya Qiyam-e Madina. I mean, it's not something that everybody is blessed with. As we discussed yesterday, there are so many people residing not very far from here, but all their life they haven't been given the opportunity of coming and visiting Madina Sharif. Some of them, they have the wealth, they have everything. They have the best of transport, the best of cars, but they cannot make it to Madina Sharif.So, Ya Subh-e Madina, Ya Sham-e Madina, Mubarak Tujhe Ya Qiyam-e Madina. This stay of yours in Madina Sharif, this morning of yours in Madina Sharif, this evening of yours in Madina Sharif, the afternoon of yours in Madina Sharif, the tahajjud of yours in Madina Sharif, the ishraq, chasht and awwabin, the salat in the masjid of Nabi alayhi salatu wa salam, your visit to the Uhud mountains of Khandaq, the area where the battle of Khandaq took place,or the masajid there, or in the same way the masjid of Quba and all other areas around here. Everything which is in Madina Sharif, Mubarak Tujhe Ya Qiyam-e Madina is. May Allah Tabaraka wa Ta'ala make it full of blessing, he says for you. He says, may your stay here be Mubarak. Because if I have to get up in my city where I reside, then when I will get up, if somebody has to ask me that where did you get up in the morning,Where was your residence? Then I will say, Zinya Road, Ashaville. That's what you will say. And somebody will say, some other street, some other area, some other place, whether it is in Johannesburg, whether it is in Durban, or whether it is in any other part of the country. But that is where we will get up. That's where our Subah will be made. That is where our Sham will be made. The people of Karachi, the people of other areas, they will make their Sham and Subah in those cities and places.But here in the morning from Tahajjud Azan time, if a person has to go to sleep and then get up at the time that the Tahajjud Azan goes, where does he get up? He gets up in Madina Sharif. He is listening to the Azan, Tahajjud Azan, coming from Masjid al-Nabawi sallallahu alayhi wa sallam in Madina Sharif. So, Ya Subh-e Madina, Ya Sham-e Madina. And then again, all the barakat, all the rahmat, all the noor that is in Madina Sharif. Where can a person get this any other part of the world?You can have lots of tourist attractions in other parts of the world. Kashmir has got tourist attractions. Victoria Falls we have in Zimbabwe. We have all the other things which they call, say, are world's wonders. The wonders of the world, they call it.
But can anything compare with Nabi alayhi salatu wa salam? Rauza Mubarak, can there be any other wonder of the world greater than the Nabi alayhi salatu wa salam Rauza Mubarak? We have to look at Nabi alayhi salatu wa salam's short span of life here in Madina Sharif. In 13 years time in Makkah Mukarrama, and then 10 years time here in Madina Sharif. The most of the work was done here in Madina Sharif. But in 10 years time, look at the revolution and the inqilab that was brought about by the talimat of Nabi alayhi salatu wa salam. So ye subh-e Madina, ye sham-e Madina, mubarak tujhe ye qiyam-e Madina, wala jaane kya jaamu meena ye alam, tera kayf e khushkharam-e Madina. Wait, and those people who are on high, they are high on drugs, or they have intoxicated themselves with wine and brandy and alcohol, and they consider themselves as having enjoyment and ecstasy. I'm just giving you another explanation of it. That the people, they think that now we are on a very high. Therefore, we say that most of the why do they say high school? So once I mentioned, I said that they may say high school because at present lots of students in the high school are on a high. So they say, therefore it is high school. But of course not all. So those people also, what kind of ecstasy and enjoyment do they really get? It's nothing but problem and difficulties that they are buying and purchasing for themselves. After that they will go into depression. Then they will increase the dosage and they'll try and go on a higher level. And finally they'll destroy their life, they'll end up in some asylum, or they may even take their own lives. And this enjoyment that a banda of Allah Ta'ala and an ummati of Nabi alayhi salatu wasalam gets in Madina Sharif, if only he purifies his heart, if he works a little on his heart, and his niyat is also sincere. The person's coming here is for the pleasure of Allah Ta'ala, and he wants to draw from the noor and barakat of this place. Then the enjoyment, the kayfiyat that he gets, Jalaluddin Rumi Rahmatullah says, when the fragrance of the muhabbat of Allah comes into my heart, then the vocabulary of the languages of the world fail to put a description onto that kayfiyat, that enjoyment, that ecstasy that I get. Now he's talking about that. Now where can we understand that? So there was something in it. Therefore at the end of the ashar, there, of course I'm not going into a detailed explanation of all the other ashar, but there is one important point also there which I discussed yesterday, that in every step that we take in Madina Sharif, we must be very much cautious. The ihtiram of Madina Sharif must not be lost. I mentioned last year also, and I repeat this year, that there are lots of things that may not be according to our taste and enjoyment. Sometimes the accommodation may not be right. Sometimes the food may not be right. It is not according to our taste, because everyone has a different taste. So there it is permissible. For example, if there is less salt in the curry, then it is not haram that in Madina Sharif if somebody has to say, please bring me the salt, there's nothing wrong with it. Or get some extra chili powder or something else if the person wants to change the taste of the curry, there's nothing wrong. Or if the accommodation is not right, the person goes to the counter and he says that this I feel is not comfortable, please if you can change my room, or you can do this or do that, that is permissible. But to stand here and start condemning and criticizing and rejecting the things of Madina Sharif, then there was no need for the person to come to Madina Sharif. Because he comes here with ishq and muhabbat of Allah and his Nabi alayhi salatu wasalam. And in ishq of Nabi alayhi salatu wasalam, then everything else is secondary. What is most important is that ishq and love of Nabi alayhi salatu wasalam. Therefore in one hadith sharif, Nabi alayhi salatu wasalam is reported to have said that the person who comes to Madina Sharif, man jaani zairan, the person has come to Madina Sharif for my ziyarat, and he has got no other intention besides the ziyarat of Nabi alayhi salatu wasalam, then Nabi alayhi salatu wasalam promises that he will be a shaheed, he will be a witness for the person, he will intercede for that person. Putting the other ahadith together, then that's the conclusion. Nabi alayhi salatu wasalam will become an one who will intercede on his behalf, he will be a witness on his behalf that this person came to visit me. Because Nabi alayhi salatu wasalam said, man zarani ba'da wafati faka'annama zarani fi hayati. The person who visited me after my passing away is like the one who visited me in my lifetime. So if Nabi alayhi salatu wasalam in his lifetime, he is still alive, we believe in the hayat of Nabi alayhi salatu wasalam,
But the fact is that Nabi alayhi salatu wasalam, when he was in the masjid, when he was sitting there and the congregation used to come there, they used to shake hands with him, they used to embrace him or ask him to make dua or listen to his majlis. How were they occupied? The way they used to sit also, with what kind of respect in front of Nabi alayhi salatu wasalam. They never raised their voices like we raise our voices. And we don't only raise our voices, we even play musical tones can be heard on the cell phones. We even play that in the masjid of Nabi alayhi salatu wasalam. So that ihtiram of Nabi alayhi salatu wasalam, that we must be conscious of that. We will eat here, we will drink here in our rooms, in our hotels, in the way we may laugh, we may joke. But the moment we are in the masjid of Nabi alayhi salatu wasalam, then there must be a complete change in the attitude of ours. So Nabi alayhi salatu wasalam, he says that that person who comes solely for no other reason except this, then he will intercede on his behalf. And in another hadith, Nabi alayhi salatu wasalam says, "Man sakana al-Madina wa sabara ala balaiha." The person stays in Madina Sharif and he bears the hardship, the difficulties, then Nabi alayhi salatu wasalam will intercede. And whosoever will die in the Haramain Sharifain, وَعَثَهُ اللَّهُ مِنَ الْآمِنِينَ, Allah Ta'ala will raise them on the day of Qiyamah from those who have been given security. So all these things, therefore on one occasion at the Rosa Mubarak, after having completed the Salat and Salam, then without really thinking of these ashar of Hazrat Shah Hakim Muhammad Akhtar Sahib Damat Barakatuhu my Shaykh, it just kept on coming on my tongue. And I was very much surprised that immediately after the Salat and Salam, what brings these ash'ar on my tongue. And I just kept moving towards the Riyazul Jannah. At that time it was very quiet in the Riyazul Jannah. So I went and sat down in the Riyazul Jannah. There again the same thing. I moved out from the Riyazul Jannah. I went towards the Ashabus Sufa area. There again the same thing. Then I went to the lake side of Nabi alayhi salatu wasalam. There again the same thing. So I was just wondering why. Then I sat in Riyazul Jannah and suddenly it clicked. And what was those ash'ar? 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

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Now there we are talking, if a person is fortunate enough to get the company of someone who is pious and righteous, who is an alim-e-haq, who knows the Quran and the Sunnah, and he himself in his life, he has got piety and taqwa, he's got zuhad and qanaat, he's got shukr and sabr, he's got all the akhlaq of Nabi alayhi salatu wa salam, or to some extent in his life. Now the person who is fortunate to get the company of some person like that, not people like us, then that person is very, very fortunate person, because he will then know how to live in this world as a true Muslim, as a true believer, and he will also know how to die. That means his life will be such that he will die inshallah on iman, and his death also will be full of barakat and rahmat. And if he is even more fortunate, then he may pass away on a big night, on a Jummah day, or in Madinah Sharif or Makkah Sharif. Or if not, then at least it won't be in the disobedience of Allah tabaraka wa ta'ala. Usse a gaya hai jeena, usse a gaya hai marna. So now why was this, why were these ashar coming onto my tongue? So then it clicked there, that if the company of some human being who became a waliullah can get you this result, and that is the fruits of that company, then how did those awliya become awliya? They came awliya because they followed Nabi alayhi salatu wa salam. And when we are here at the Rauza Mubarak, it is as if we are sitting in the company of Nabi alayhi salatu wa salam, or standing in the presence of Nabi alayhi salatu wa salam, or in the Riyazul Jannah, or wherever we are. And we are right there, very, very close to Nabi alayhi salatu wa salam. So that is what we are referring to here, that usse a gaya hai jeena, usse a gaya hai marna. Therefore, Shah Muhammad Ahmad Sahib Rahmatullah Ali was a very great Waliullah. And he, in his beautiful Naat Sharif, which again I've discussed in Durban many times and even here in Madina Sharif, because there's a great message in it. So there again, the first couplet of that Naat Sharif, in which Hazrat Shah Muhammad Ahmad Sahib Rahmatullah Ali, he very beautifully states, جب زبان پر محمد کا نام آ گیا, جب زبان پر محمد کا نام آ گیا, دوستو زندگی کا پیام آ گیا, جب زبان پر

require hours and hours you have to explain this, but just a gist of it. Jab zubaan par Muhammad ka naam aa gaya sallallahu alaihi wasallam, whenever the name of Nabi alayhi salatu wasalam comes, say sallallahu alaihi wasallam. Lekin jab zubaan par Muhammad ka naam aa gaya, dosto zindagi ka payam aa gaya sallallahu alaihi wasallam. That when the name itself just comes on the lips of a person, Muhammad, Nabi alayhi salatu wasalam's name, when it comes, then it brings a whole message. When we say we are here in Madina Sharif, then there's a whole peyam, there's a whole message. When we just take the name of Nabi alayhi salatu wasalam and we say sallallahu alayhi wasallam, or we say Muhammad sallallahu alayhi wasallam, then that name itself, it brings a whole message and a whole program of life. It's not just a name, it's not just we took the name of Nabi alayhi salatu wasalam. Whenever we are saying ashhadu anna Muhammad ar-Rasulullah, then it is a peyam, it is a message. Nabi alayhi salatu wasalam, what did he teach us? What did he leave behind for us as a legacy? Nabi alayhi salatu wasalam's ta'limat, his teachings with regards to our eating, our drinking, our walking, our talking, our relationship with our wives, with our children, with our family members, with our neighbors, with our society, with our customers and clients. All these things that Nabi alayhi salatu wasalam taught, that means the entire life of a mu'min and a Muslim, he will have to look at it in the mirror of Nabi alayhi salatu wasalam. If there is any weakness, then he will see it there. First of all, he must have the seerah of Nabi alayhi salatu wasalam before him. It's not just reading namaz, it's not just fasting in the month of Ramadan. These are pillars of Islam. Without that, the person is not even a Muslim. The person rejects any of these things. But the fact is, it is not just the salat, just the namaz, just the fasting, just the hajj. The lifestyle of the Muslim has to be something unique. It has to be different. People around must be able to see that this is a different kind of a person. We say integration, integration. And what happens in our integration effort? We completely disintegrate. That's what happens to us. Whereas what we should be doing is trying to integrate them into us, into our way of life. That means a Muslim must stand out. When he is dealing with somebody, that person will say, I dealt with a lot of people, but you are dealing very, very differently. There seems to be something unique in your deal, such honesty, such truthfulness, that even if you could have made a big amount of, or a big package by speaking lies, but you are not prepared to do that, so who are you? Then the person says, I'm a Muslim, I cannot speak lies. Somebody says, give me so much bribe and I will solve this problem of yours. Now, one is, the jurists have said that if there is a right that you enjoy, but you are being prevented from the usage of that right, or the, then it is permissible, they have said it is permissible to save yourself from zulm and injustice that the person gives some bribe. But it's not permissible for that person to accept. But that is when the person has got a right. For example, you have a right. There are seats available on the aeroplane. Now you have a right. Or in the trains in India, it's very, very common. Now you have a right. Or on your land, you have some kind of right. Now there, if there's some injustice, the person will not give you your documents or will not give you your seat until you give him some bribe, then that is a different issue. But where somebody has already purchased the ticket, he has already taken the seat, now another person goes from behind the back and he says, I will offer you so much more and give me this seat. So he takes that person off the list and puts you on. So now these type of bribes, now the Muslim will say, I cannot go for this, irrespective of what I may make, but I am a Muslim agent. I am a Muslim agent. The other person will say, I am a Muslim teacher. I am a Muslim father. I am a Muslim mother. I am a Muslim child. I am a Muslim neighbor. I am a Muslim. Now the first thing that person will say, I am a Muslim, because the person will see in his lifestyle that this person is different. The student at the college and university, he will also be faced with all the corruption that is in the university and colleges. He will see the girls and the boys hanging around and doing lots of things. But there, this person, he will go for studies, he will listen to the lectures, and after that he will dash out from there and he will avoid those areas of fitnas. Now the others will say, you are a young person, you are a handsome person, you are a pretty girl, why don't you come and join us also in this type of activities of ours, and in this enjoyment, in this fun, in this pleasure, in this music, and in this dancing, and in this singing, and in this fornication.
So the person will say, because I am a Muslim student at the university. That is what we meant, that you try to bring them and pull them to the beautiful teachings of Islam, and if not, then run far from there. So therefore, jab zubaan par Muhammad ka naam aa gaya, dosto to zindagi ka payam aa gaya, dosto to zindagi ka payam aa gaya. A whole message of Islam, a whole message of life has come together with that name of Nabi alayhi salatu wa salam. Aa gaya, anbiya ka imam aa gaya. All the anbiya alayhi salatu wa salam were made to read the namaz in Masjid al-Aqsa behind Nabi alayhi salatu wa salam to show he is Sayyidul Anbiya wal Mursaleen. Nabi alayhi salatu wa salam, Allah ta'ala gave him such height. We don't appreciate because we don't read the history and come here to the Madina Sharif. So therefore this Subh-e Madina and Sham-e Madina, it's a great ni'mat of Allah tabaraka wa ta'ala. Now Nabi alayhi salatu wa salam, there are so many different things that we read about when it comes to Madina Sharif. But we know that Hazrat Bilal radiallahu ta'ala anhu was his muazzin, and he was Habshi, he was a black. But look at the love that Nabi alayhi salatu wa salam had for Hazrat Bilal radiallahu ta'ala. Because it was again on the basis of his iman, on the basis of his character, on the basis of his love for Nabi alayhi salatu wa salam. That means the ishq and love of Nabi alayhi salatu wa salam, to whatever extent the person has, Allah tabaraka wa ta'ala gives him that kind of elevation and that kind of muhabbat Allah ta'ala puts into other hearts. Irrespective of who he may have been, he was just an ordinary slave. But look how he was beaten up and he was told to give up Islam. But he kept on saying, Allah, Ahad, Allah is one. Finish, that's all. No matter how much beating, so that rings a bell that there must be some enjoyment that he must have even got in that. Now we will say that he could have made use of the concession that was given, that if a person is in fear of his life, he is being threatened and his life is in danger, then the Quran Sharif allows that person to make some statement of kufr and get out of it, but in his heart he must be mutma'innum bil iman. He could have done that, but they wanted to set the highest standard that we rather give our life, but we are not going to even make use of that concession. That's the kind of people they were. But Bilal radiallahu ta'ala, look at his love for Madina Sharif and for Nabi alayhi salatu wasalam. But then after Nabi alayhi salatu wasalam passed away, he couldn't even stay here in Madina Sharif and he went away. Of course, lots of Sahaba Kiram, they left this Mubarak city to spread the deen of Allah ta'ala. They did not leave for tourism. They did not leave just because the pasture was greener on the other side. They did not leave for anything else. Their niyat and their maqsad was to fulfill that hukam of Allah tabaraka wa ta'ala's beloved Nabi sallallahu alayhi wa sallam, that those of you who are here in Arafat now, then take this message across to those that were not present here. So therefore they left Madina Sharif. But lots of others remained behind in Madina Sharif. So Hazrat Bilal radiallahu ta'ala anhu was gone. Then in Damascus, that is where he had a dream of Nabi alayhi salatu wasalam. And Nabi alayhi salatu wasalam said, Bilal, why have you become so unloyal? Hasn't the time come for you to visit me again? Hazrat Bilal radiallahu ta'ala anhu got very worried and immediately he hastens and comes to Madina Sharif. As soon as he comes to Madina Sharif, Hazrat Imam Hassan, Hazrat Sayyidina Hassan and Hazrat Hussein radiallahu ta'ala anhu, they embrace Hazrat Bilal radiallahu ta'ala anhu. Look at the love that even the grandchildren of Nabi alayhi salatu wasalam had for an Abyssinian slave who had accepted Islam, because it was not the color that was mattered, it was what was in the heart of Hazrat Bilal radiallahu ta'ala anhu. And Hazrat Nabi Akram sallallahu alayhi wasalam, he said in Mi'raj, Bilal, I heard your footsteps in front of me there in Jannat. What is that amal that you are doing? So Hazrat Bilal radiallahu ta'ala anhu, Hazrat Sayyidina Hassan and Hussein and others of Madina Sharif, they asked him to now give the azan. As soon as he started giving the azan, when he came to Ashhadu Anna Muhammadar Rasulullah, it was like wailing and weeping and everybody was crying, because it brought back the memories of Nabi alayhi salatu wasalam. And when they heard that Bilal had come, the women, the children, everyone was coming out and everybody was wondering, has that Nabi alayhi salatu wasalam come back, that we are suddenly hearing the voice of Hazrat Bilal again from the minarets. So that is the kind of love. But after that, Hazrat Bilal radiallahu ta'ala again left. Because that was due to that kind of love that they had, that they felt they won't be even able to sleep here in Madina Sharif. So much of ihtiram and so much of awe they were under. So Nabi alayhi salatu wasalam, on one occasion it is reported by Hazrat Abu Ubaidah At-Tabi. Hazrat Ubaidah At-Tabi. Muhammad bin Ubaidah At-Tabi.
He says that one time I was sitting by Rasul-e-Pak, Rauza Mubarak, and he said one ordinary Bedouin came. Bedouin. Now those people, they didn't have such kind of knowledge and such kind of high learning. But what they used to say sometimes, it baffles people's imagination, that what kind of knowledge Allah Tabaraka wa Ta'ala gave to them. Now he comes there, and he says at the graveside of Nabi alayhi salatu wasalam, at the Rauza Mubarak, that Ya Rasulullah sallallahu alayhi wa sallam, Allah Tabaraka wa Ta'ala has mentioned in the Quran Sharif, وَلَوْ أَنَّهُمْ إِذْ ظَلَمُوا أَنفُسَهُمْ جَاءُوكَ فَاسْتَغْفَرُوا اللَّهِ وَاسْتَغْفَرَ لَهُمُ الرَّسُولِ لَوَجَدُوا اللَّهَ تَوَّابًا رَحِيمًا وَلَوْ أَنَّهُمْ إِذْ ظَلَمُوا 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Allah Ta'ala has mentioned that in the Quran Sharif. So therefore I have come here. And what did that ayat mean? It meant that if these people, the gist of that ayat and an explanation is this, that we as human beings, we do wrong things, sometimes make mistakes, we commit some sin. And by doing wrong things and committing sins, we are doing injustice upon our own souls. We are not doing injustice to anyone else but our own souls. We are harming ourselves. So the entire world has to become believers in Allah Ta'ala. It does not elevate the status of Allah Ta'ala in any way. And if the entire world has to go towards kufr, it will not bring down Allah Tabaraka wa Ta'ala's izzat in any way. So it is ourselves we are harming by doing injustice. So walau annahum izzalamu anfusahum, they have done injustice upon their soul. But if they come to you, Ya Rasulullah sallallahu alayhi wa sallam, and what do they do after they come there? They make istighfar for their sins. That means they themselves must now make istighfar over their sins. They must plead to Allah Tabaraka wa Ta'ala for forgiveness of their sins. Because it is only Allah Ta'ala that will forgive sins. So therefore they are making istighfar. That, oh Allah, we have done great injustice upon our souls. Wherever we may be, but we have come back to you. And we are asking you for forgiveness. And then if Nabi alayhi salatu wasalam also seeks forgiveness on their behalf, that means he intercedes also and he says, Ya Allah, forgive this banda of yours. Then he would have found Allah Tabaraka wa Ta'ala most forgiving, most merciful. Allah Ta'ala would have been accepting his tawbah. Allah Ta'ala dearly loves the repentance of those who have sinned, but now they are returning to Allah Ta'ala. It is as if they say at the door of Allah Ta'ala, as if we say in the masjid of Nabi alayhi salatu wasalam, or in the Haram Sharif, or in our masajid, or anywhere, wherever we are putting our head in sajda, Allah Tabaraka wa Ta'ala is everywhere. So there we say to Allah Tabaraka wa Ta'ala, agar se pur khata hai par kahan jaye tera banda, agar se pur khata hai par kahan jaye tera banda, tere dar par tera banda wa ummeed e karam aaya. 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

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Which other door is there that he can tap for forgiveness? Which other home he can seek forgiveness from? Tere dar par tera banda wa ummeed-e karam aaya. At your door, your banda, your slave has come, my beloved Allah. And he has come with great hope. Who else are we going to have hope in if it's not in the Master? Therefore, my beloved Allah, forgive our sins. 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And thereafter he recited some poetry, and in which he said, because the time is running out, we cannot go into too much detail, but there he said that, O thou the most honored of those that are buried in the earth. Lots of people around the globe, billions of people have gone underground or they have been buried. But that ground, that piece of ground did not get that kind of virtue as that piece of ground on which Nabi alayhi salatu wasalam's Mubarak body was laid to rest. How those Sahabas must have felt if we have to discuss Nabi alayhi salatu wasalam's last days and Nabi alayhi salatu wasalam's passing away. The life of the Sahabas was Nabi alayhi salatu wasalam. If they saw him, their pain and worry and sickness all went away. Their life was Nabi alayhi salatu wasalam. Fajr time, Asr time, Maghrib time, Isha time, any Namaz time. If they saw Nabi alayhi salatu wasalam, then it was as if they got the world and everything that it contains. And the day they were not able to see Nabi alayhi salatu wasalam, it was like as if it was darkness all around. So therefore, he says that that earth gained its honor because of the burial of Nabi alayhi salatu wasalam. And then he said, Nafsil fida'u li qabrin anta sakinuhu. 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May my life be sacrificed over you, Ya Rasulullah sallallahu alayhi wasallam, over the grave in which you are residing, the grave in which you are placed to rest. May my life be sacrificed. Fihil afaf, wa fihil jood, wa fihil karamu. In it is virtue, in it is goodness, in it is generosity, and in it is goodness. And in Nabi alayhi salatu wasalam, just picture and just imagine. When Nabi alayhi salatu wasalam was taken away from the Sahabas and he was being laid to rest, who did they remove? Who did they place? It was Nabi alayhi salatu wasalam with every quality of his and every virtue of his and every shine of his and every distinction of his and every kamal of his and every jamal of his, everything was taken away from them as if. So fihi al-afaf, Nabi alayhi salatu wasalam, generosity, his kindness, his virtues and everything. Look at what beautiful ashar that ordinary Bedouin is saying there. Fihi al-afaf wa fihi al-judu wal-karamu. And thereafter he says, Anta shafi'u alladhi turja shafa'atuhu. 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You are that interceder whose intercession we have great hope on that day when feet will slip and people will fall into Jahannam. On that day, O Rasulullah sallallahu alayhi wa sallam, sinful ummati of yours, who is standing at your Rawza Mubarak this very moment,
I have great hope of shafaat from you, Ya Rasulullah sallallahu alayhi wa sallam. 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I can never ever forget them all my life. How can I forget them? Because look at the sacrifices that they made for you and for the sake of deen and Islam. Look at Hazrat Abu Bakr Siddiq radiallahu ta'ala, everything he sacrificed for Nabi Pak sallallahu alayhi wa sallam. Look at the love that he had, that he, in the cave of Sur, when they're making hijrah, then Hazrat Abu Bakr Siddiq radiallahu ta'ala cleans up the cave first, goes inside, and then makes Nabi alayhi salatu wasalam lie down on his lap. And Nabi alayhi salatu wasalam, while he's lying down, because there was one opening there, so Hazrat, which could not be closed, there was no cloth or nothing, anything to close it also, Hazrat Abu Bakr radiallahu ta'ala keeps his feet there, and the snake comes and it bites him there. And Hazrat Abu Bakr, the tears are rolling from his eyes, but he is not moving his thighs also, or his feet, or any movement of his body is not doing, because it will disturb the sleep of Nabi Pak sallallahu alayhi wa sallam. And then afterwards, when Nabi alayhi salatu wasalam gets up, with those kuffar come right to the cave, and he says, Lat, then Nabi alayhi salatu wasalam assures Hazrat Abu Bakr radiallahu ta'ala, La tahzan inna Allah ma'ana. You have got nothing to worry about because Allah Ta'ala is with us. That was told to Hazrat Abu Bakr radiallahu ta'ala an. A clear indication that Allah Ta'ala was with them all the time. And look at that sacrifice. Nabi alayhi salatu wasalam then takes his saliva and puts it on that wound and it heals. But the fact is that the love of Hazrat Abu Bakr Siddiq radiallahu ta'ala an, that he was not prepared to allow any kind of injury or pain or any kind of hurt to come to Nabi alayhi salatu wasalam, and sacrificed everything. Look at Hazrat Umar Farooq radiallahu ta'ala an. Islam starts spreading throughout the world. Persian Empire, Roman Empire, all start falling at the feet of the Muslim. What kind of sacrifices? And yet he is lying on the ground. Absolutely simple life. No pomp and no show, nothing of any kind. Nothing but one concern that Allah Ta'ala must be pleased. So we have to discuss their life story. So therefore he says, these companions of yours, I can never ever forget. مِنِّ السَّلَامُ عَلَيْكُمْ مَا جَرَى الْقَلَمُ. From my side, salam upon you, my beloved Nabi sallallahu alayhi wa sallam, until the pens will go on writing and writing and writing. The pens will go on writing till the day of Qiyamah. So in other words, from my side, now this Bedouin is saying, that Ya Rasulullah sallallahu alayhi wa sallam, from my side, salam be upon you, salam be upon you, salam be upon you, until the pens will go on writing. He says, after that he moved away. And Hazrat Ubaidullah At-Tawi, he says, I fell off to sleep. I just dozed off. And in that I saw Nabi alayhi salatu wasalam. And Nabi alayhi salatu wasalam said, that go and inform that person that I interceded on his behalf and Allah Ta'ala has forgiven him. So it's not just any ordinary place that we are. And when we are presenting ourselves at the Rauza Mubarak, then we must be very, very conscious of the fact that that is Sayyidul Anbiya wal Mursaleen, Nabi alayhi salatu wa salam's resting place. Allah Ta'ala has given him that power. That when we are making salam, he is listening to it. And look at so many incidents that you will find in the books of history, very, very authentic and reliable, of what happened in this Mubarak place. So we must eat, drink reasonably, laugh, joke, nothing wrong. Purchase a few things that are necessary, or to take some gifts. But don't waste our time in the bazaars, in the marketplaces. All these things you can get in your countries. We can get plentiful of it, and in fact even cheaper sometimes than here.
What is the purpose of just spending all our time there? 1-2 days before departure, buy something, put it in the bag and finish, close the bag. But especially the ladies, you buy today some jewelry, then tomorrow you discuss, then where else can it be found cheaper and better, then you make adla badli and changes and exchanges, and it carries on and on, and suddenly those days are gone. Then we say, I haven't been able to do anything. So either sit in the Haram Sharif, you don't have to even worry about going right in front of the Rose of Mubarak there, and it is closed also now for the ladies. So look at how easy Allah Ta'ala made it for you. But even from your room, if you have to send salat and salam, and imagine yourself to be there at the Rose of Mubarak, you're getting the same sawab. Or if you just want to go to the Haram Sharif, then whichever area you have entered, you sit down there instead of pushing and bumping and trying to make your way to the front. Wherever you are, if you read salat and salam, you're getting the same sawab. And it is as if Nabi alayhi salatu wasalam is listening to you and responding to your salam. How easy things have been made. And if you get the opportunity and it's not very busy, then at that time you go a little forward, nothing wrong. And as for the men folk, whichever time they get an opportunity to go to the Rose of Mubarak and give the salat and salam, then that is a great bonus. It's a great, great ni'mat. And if not, then wherever you are, read Durood Sharif, read Quran Sharif, make some zikrullah, engage in some good, healthy discussion of deen. But all worldly talk and worldly discussions must be left outside. This habit of taking cell phones so that we take every kind of message that's coming from South Africa and other parts of the world, that is definitely not appropriate in the Haram Sharif. Yes, if it is just some message to give to somebody that I'm sitting here or you sit, where are you or something, that is acceptable. But that, then to keep the cell phones on silent, when we go into the courts of law, they tell us, switch off your phones. Then we make sure that we switch it off. When we are on the aeroplanes, look at the regulation. When they announce that all cell phones must be switched off, then the person does not even have the courage to keep it in his hand and look at anything, because he knows just now they will tell him that it's illegal for you now to look at your cell phone. So we follow all these regulations and laws and we accept them. Now in the masjid, in the house of Allah Ta'ala, and especially in Masjid al-Nabawi sallallahu alayhi wa sallam, or in the Haram Sharif. So what is the need? Those messages can be taken outside. If somebody's wife gave birth there, a child was born, so by picking up the cell phone and listening and taking the message, will that child become more handsome or more prettier because we took the message in Masjid al-Nabawi sallallahu alayhi wa sallam? Or will the child start speaking straight away? Then the multazam, one person standing next to me, now he brought his cell phone out. And then he's screaming there, "Bas ab tum multazam par ho, zor se dua karo." He put the phone on the multazam, he said, and he's speaking to somebody in Pakistan somewhere, and he said, "Bas ab tum multazam par ho, dua karo." So this cell phone is a blessing also and is a big bala also. So therefore, spend the time correctly. Allah tabaraka wa ta'ala will become pleased, and then see what Allah Ta'ala will give in the heart. We must every day check, did I feel any changes in my heart? If we don't find any change, then we must think that there's something wrong with my engine. Something wrong with my engine. If all cars of a certain model run very well, but one car does not seem to be going well, then we'll say something wrong with the engine of that car.

تیری رحمتوں کا صدقہ میرا جرم عفو کرنا. My beloved Allah, whatever do I have except to present before you my sins and say that I'm ashamed by Allah of what I have done in my life. You have seen everything, you have witnessed everything. You could have destroyed me there and then, you could have seized me there and then. But you really love forgiveness, my beloved Allah. So therefore, mera har khata pe rona. The only thing that I have is my tears, my beloved Allah, which I shed before you in shame and in nadawat. And teri rahmato ka sadqa, you are so merciful, so merciful, so merciful. Teri rahmato ka sadqa, mera jurm afwa karna, I seek forgiveness of my sins. Then don't lose hope. Allah Ta'ala is very, very forgiving, merciful. He really loves forgiveness. He says, la taqnatu min rahmatillah. Don't despair of my mercy. May Allah Tabaraka wa Ta'ala accept our coming to Medina Sharif. May He fill our hearts with the noor and barakat and rahmat of this Mubarak land. And give us the tawfiq to spend our time correctly, whether it is in our rooms, or whether it is in the hotel, or whether it is in the bazaars, or whether it is in the masjid, everywhere. Which Allah Tabaraka wa Ta'ala give us the tawfiq of spending our time correctly according to Sharia. Somebody has requested make a little bit of zikr, but we don't have the time now. But then to just one or two minutes to fulfill the desire of the or the request of the person in Medina Sharif. Ya Rab karam se apne to dono jahan de. 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

Well, my beloved Allah, we were not deserving of coming to Madina Tayyibah. Rabbul Kareem, you brought us with your kindness, with your ihsan. It's a great favor of yours upon us sinful servants of yours, that you blessed us, my beloved Allah, with the opportunity of coming to Madina Tayyibah. Oh, my beloved Allah, the Mubarak city that you chose for the hijrah of Nabi Pak sallallahu alayhi wa sallam. The Mubarak city that you chose for the revelation of thousands of verses of the Quran Sharif. The Mubarak city that you chose for the spread of Islam. The Mubarak city that you chose for the resting place of my beloved Nabi sallallahu alayhi wa sallam. Ey Rabbul Kareem, we could not have come here on the strength of our wealth, our qualifications, our degrees. My beloved Allah, it is only your ihsan. We are grateful to you, Ey Rabbul Kareem, now that you have brought us to this Mubarak city, forgive each and every one of us. Forgive each and every one of us, my beloved Allah. Forgive all those who have come to Madina Tayyibah, all those who reside here in Madina Tayyibah. Forgive the entire ummah of Nabi Pak sallallahu alayhi wa sallam. O Rabbul Kareem, forgive our parents, our wives and children, our brothers and sisters, our family members and the entire ummah of Nabi Pak sallallahu alayhi wa sallam. O Rabbul Kareem, let Islam and hidayat spread throughout the continents. Nabi alayhi salatu wasalam concern was mankind around the globe. Ey Rabbul Kareem, change the condition of our hearts. Forgive our major sins and minor sins, sins that we committed knowingly or unknowingly in the light of day or darkness of night. Ey Rabbul Kareem, forgive the sins of our eyes, of our ears, our tongues, our hands and feet, our heart and mind. Oh my beloved Allah, oh my Rahim Allah, my Kareem Allah, most forgiving Allah. Distance us from nafs and shaitan, especially here in Madina Sharif. Ey Rabbul Kareem, give us the himmat and courage to control our gazes, our tongues, our hands, our feet, our heart and mind. Ey Rabbul Kareem, we are turning towards you. We are ashamed of the sins that we have committed in our entire life. ہم نادم ہے ہم شرمندہ ہے اے رب کریم ہمارے حال پر رحم فرما کرم فرما تیرے سوا ہمارا کوئی سہارا نہیں تیرے سوا کوئی ہمارا نہیں او مائی بلاول اللہ وی ایکنالج دیٹ انڈیڈ وی آر دا موسٹ سنفل ونز بٹ وی ایلس کین وی گو مائی اللہ وی ایلس کین وی گو مائی بلاول اللہ وی آر ٹرننگ ٹوورڈز یو مائی بلاول اللہ بلیس اس آل وتھ گڈ ہیلتھ. 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Bless us with the muhabbat of Nabi Pak sallallahu alayhi wa sallam. Give us the ishq and muhabbat of Nabi alayhi salatu wasalam to such an extent that it becomes extremely easy for us to follow every hukam of Nabi Pak sallallahu alayhi wa sallam. Fill our hearts, my beloved Allah, with the muhabbat of the Khulafai Rashideen, of the Sahaba Ikram radiyallahu ta'ala anhu ajma'een, wa mashayikh. اے رب کریم ہمارے حال پر رحم فرما ہمیں اپنا بنا لے 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hospitals, clinics amongst us wherever they may be, if they are sick and ailing give them shifa. اے رب کریم those who have no children bless them with pious and righteous and healthy children. And those who have children, make them righteous, make them pious, make our children sadqa jariya for us, make them the coolness of our eyes, bless them with hidayat, bless them with guidance. Ey Rabbul Kareem, unki hifazat farma, protect our children from the fitnas of the world, may Allah. They are living in and growing up in very, very dangerous times. Ey Rabbul Kareem,
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fornication. 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And the imam says Allahu Akbar, so close to the Rosa Mubarak of Nabi Paak sallallahu alayhi wa sallam, and they pass by the grave of Nabi alayhi salatu wa salam towards Jannatul Baqi. And they kareem, how fortunate those souls are. When our time of departure comes, let us be one amongst them. He was a small patch of the ground of Baqi, by Allah. We know we are not deserving of that patch.

0: automatically remove the difficulties, hardship, pain and suffering of mankind around the globe, and especially the Ummat of Nabi alayhi salatu wasalam in Palestine, Chechnya, Bosnia, Kashmir, Afghanistan, Pakistan, Sudan, Somalia, all over the world, wherever the Ummat is suffering, remove the suffering and pain. Allah Kareem bless us with all the goodness that Nabi alayhi salatu wasalam made for us. Bless the Ummat with that goodness, and all the mischief, corruption and fitnas he asked for protection from, protect us and the entire Ummat of Nabi Faq sallallahu alayhi wa sallam. You are well aware of the good wishes, the good desires, the aspirations, the tamanna in the hearts of each and every one who has gathered here and raised his or her hand before you, my beloved Allah, in the city of Madina Sharif, so close to the Masjid of Nabi alayhi salatu wasalam. Ya Rabbi Kareem, fulfill the good wishes, good desires and aspirations. And you are well aware of the difficulties, the hardship, the pain and suffering of each and every individual. Remove the difficulties, the hardship, the pain and suffering, my beloved Allah. All those who have requested for du'as, they have written for du'as, they have phoned for du'as. Ya Rabbi Kareem, we make du'a on behalf of all of them. Fulfill their good wishes, desires, remove their pain, suffering. رَبَّنَا تُقَبَّلْ مِنَّا إِنَّكَ أَنْتَ السَّمِيعُ الْحَلِيمُ وَتُبْ عَلَيْنَا وَتُبْ عَلَيْنَا وَتُبْ عَلَيْنَا إِنَّكَ أَنْتَ التَّوَّابُ الرَّحِيمُ وصلى الله تعالى على خير خلقه سيدنا ونبينا وشفيعنا ومولانا محمد وآله وأصحابه أجمعين برحمتك يا أرحم الراحمين.
1: We will have a short session now up till about 9:45, and then we'll break. People in i'tikaf and others can have snacks or make wuzu or relax a little while, and then just about 10:15 or so, inshallah, we'll start and we'll go on up to about 11:15. It's a 25th night, and again Saturday night. We never know whether we will see this night again in our life. This night definitely we won't see, but the next Ramadan, whether we will see or not, who knows? Look at the number of janazas and mayats in the month of Ramadan and even before Ramadan. So we don't know.
2: Mujhko jeene ka sahara chahiye, gham tumhara dil hamara chahiye.

Don't worry about the voice and the croak in the voice. Listen to the words. Mujhko jeene ka sahara chahiye. I need some support for my existence in this world. To live, we require support. We require food, we require drink, we require clothes, we require architects, we require engineers, we require doctors, we require so many different kinds of people to assist us and help us in this life of this world. Person is putting up a building, he requires so many different artisans and people. The person is undertaking a journey to some foreign country. There too he requires the assistance of the travel agents and those who do visas and the assistance of the airline companies. And so many people are required just to transport him from this end to that end. So in this worldly sojourn and life of ours, we are asking for help and assistance from so many different people. Then what about our spiritual sojourn? What about our spiritual life? And then again, this very life in this world also, all these people who assist and help in some way or the other, it is just temporary. They cannot say that I built this house and now I gave it to you permanent. You can stay there forever and ever. They can build a palace, but they have got no control over how long we are going to live in that palace. How many a times a person has built a beautiful palace, a beautiful mansion, a beautiful building, and he has a lot of ideas and plans about investment and income and who's going to stay there and which room will be his and where will be the lounge, and every plan and idea, an angel of death comes and everything is gone, finished. So they can assist and help us to some extent, but it is all temporary. And they can only help also if Allah tabaraka wa ta'ala's help and assistance is confirmed. If Allah ta'ala does not confirm that help and assistance, then the plans will all fail. Person can be building, earthquake, everything gone. Tsunami, everything gone. So, mujhko jeene ka sahara chahiye. Gham tumhara, dil hamara chahiye. So, the things of this world are all temporary. We make use of it because we are living in a world of means. So, we make use of it. But what we really need is Allah Ta'ala's muhabbat and our hearts. Hazrat Arif Billah, Damat Barakatuhum. He says, mujhko jeene ka sahara chahiye, gham tumhara, dil hamara chahiye. Ya Allah, what we need is your love, your muhabbat. The heart must be mine, muhabbat must be yours. Bahre ulfat ka kinara chahiye. We need the shore of the ocean of marifat, ocean of muhabbat, the ocean of the love of Allah tabaraka wa ta'ala. Bahre ulfat ka kinara chahiye. Ya Allah, that is the shore that we seek. Ocean of marifat, ocean of yaqeen, ocean of muhabbat, ocean of love of Allah and His Rasul sallallahu alayhi wa sallam. Sar hamara dar tumhara chahiye. The forehead must be mine and the door must be yours. My beloved Allah, the forehead must be mine and the door must be yours. Ah, if only we are blessed with a life like that, what enjoyment there will be. There will be no words in the vocab to explain and express. If a person can get that kind of heart in which is the love of Allah and His Rasul sallallahu alaihi wasallam, so then Allah Ta'ala is the creator of happiness. Allah Ta'ala is the creator of joy. Allah tabaraka wa ta'ala is the creator of peace and tranquility and sukoon in the hearts. And if His love is going to be in those hearts, and if the person is going to put his forehead before none other than Allah, he's going to worship no one else but Allah ta'ala. This is a world of means, so we take help and assistance from different people. That is not what is being referred to here. But his ibadat and his worship
will be only for Allah tabaraka wa ta'ala. Sar hamara dar tumhara chahiye. When he's got that kind of life, then Allah ta'ala will be his, he will be Allah's. And when Allah ta'ala is his, so then he's got all the kingdoms of Allah ta'ala in his heart. Whatever Allah ta'ala created in this world, in a capsule form, he has got it in his heart. We say in a capsule, what they give. Capsule is sometimes very, very tiny and very small. But the power that is packed in that capsule, only the patient knows. How many different sicknesses and illnesses is blown away by little capsules. And how much of strength comes into the bodies with so many different kinds of capsules. So when the capsule of the muhabbat of Allah Ta'ala will come into the heart, then the power that will be in that heart, the strength of iman that will be in the heart, that love of Allah and His Rasul Sallallahu Alaihi Wasallam that will be in that heart, that tawakkul and that trust and that faith in Allah Ta'ala that will be in the heart, that will distance him from all the evil, from all shaitan and from nafs and from everything else, and will give him a life of peace, happiness, contentment and satisfaction. My young friends, dear friends, where are we going in search of happiness? Those perishable beauties, they will never give us happiness. Love your wives, that is a hukam of Allah Ta'ala. Give your heart to any other beauty, and we are heading for nothing but restlessness, anxieties, worries and problems. And because she is not a wife, therefore that faith and trust also cannot be there. Today she is somebody's, tomorrow she is somebody else's. Anybody who offers her more wealth, more property, better car, better home, and better travel, and so many women are gone. This is a reality, it is a haqiqat, it is nothing that is secret. This is the purpose of this majlis. It is not to increase our knowledge. We all know what I am talking about. But when will we get that himmat and the courage to practice on that knowledge that we have? We must take lessons from whatever is happening around us. So therefore he says, Mujhko jeene ka sahara chahiye, gham tumhara dil hamara chahiye. Mujhko jeene ka sahara chahiye.

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And Allah Ta'ala say, I've given you my love and I come into your heart and I give you my support as you are begging and asking. Then that person is successful.

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Allah Ta'ala is the creator of this great commodity of love. And true love He only gives to those who are His true lovers. You know what is true love? All the other perishable beauties, it is just temporary, temporary. Take a Miss World of the time. She has just been crowned, and the world's photographers and media, they are chasing after her. Let her meet up with one accident and get third degree burns, and see how all they vanish from there like mules without tails. They don't vanish like mules too, like mules without tails, like donkeys will run from there. Finish. All those cameras are gone. The beauty is gone. And the love of Allah tabaraka wa ta'ala, which is in the heart, it increases day by day, day by day. And when that love of Allah ta'ala increases in the heart of a person, the person gets older and older and older, and the muhabbat of the people gets more and more and more. Look at the difference. Haven't we seen our old akabir, buzurugs, tallawalas? They're old. Sometimes they're in bed. They're sick. They can't even walk. They have to take support when they are walking. Their beards have gone white. Their hair has gone white on their heads. Old age has come upon them. And the ushaq and the lovers of them has increased. And show me one world beauty that when she grew old, the lovers increased. Show me one 80-year-old who was a Miss World at some time. And then you find all the people, the lovers increased now because she became 80 years old. Saw any in the world. Where did they all run? Why did they run? Because they had given their hearts to beauty. That's what they had given their hearts to. Come out of this sensual love and create the love of Allah Ta'ala in the hearts and see what Allah Tabaraka wa Ta'ala then gives.

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Allah Ta'ala will make people bow down before him. Bowing down does not mean Allah Ta'ala will make them make sajda before him. Sajda is only permissible for Allah Ta'ala alone. Nabi alayhi salatu wasalam said, if I had been allowed to tell anybody to make sajda to anyone else, so then I would have ordered the women folk to make sajda to their husbands. That is the only thing he would have ordered. But even that wasn't permissible, so he didn't order it. Now the men folk in the world, the only hadith sharif they know is this one. That's all. All husbands, only one hadith sharif they know. From the entire collection of ahadith, they have selected one beautiful hadith sharif, which they go on saying to their wives, if only it had been ordered to make sajda, you would have been ordered to make to me. Now is that the only hadith sharif Nabi alayhi salatu wasalam has mentioned? Where are those ahadith of the rights of the wife? What should have happened is that the husband should have been reading the kitab and the ahadith and the Quranic ayat on the rights of the wives. And the wives should have been reading those verses and those ahadith which deal with the rights of the husband. If that had been the case, that the wife was now going out of her way to fulfill the rights of the husband, because she knew and she understood that what was the virtue and what were the rewards and what is the punishment in not doing so. And the husband had read those ahadith where he has now understood what are the rights of the wife. And if he has to do injustice, if he has to be abusive, if he has to violate her rights, then what are the punishment? What is the consequence of this injustice? Then there would have been unity, happiness, and for years and years, until death do them part, they would have been one body and one soul. There would have been a little bit of hiccups here and there, that you must have in every marriage. But Allah Tabaraka wa Ta'ala gives them a life of happiness for years and years. Unlike today, nikah today, talaq tomorrow. So when the person will bow his forehead before Allah Ta'ala, he will submit himself. Then Allah Ta'ala will put muhabbat into hearts, and people will then bow before that person who has submitted himself to Allah Ta'ala. Allah Ta'ala will make them bow down. In other words, Allah Ta'ala will put in their heart so much of muhabbat for that person that his work, Allah Tabaraka wa Ta'ala, will make it accomplished very, very easily. Because he became Allah's, Allah Ta'ala will become his. What a beautiful life it is. But we must not do ibadat, zikr, tilawat and everything else for that reason. Our reason must be only one, that my Allah, he is the most beautiful Allah. He is my creator. His bounties upon me are unlimited. Even if there was no Jannat and no Jahannam, there was no paradise and no hell, then too it was my duty to love my Allah. It was my duty to love my Allah, because he is the one who has blessed me with my hearing, with my speech, with my heart, liver and lungs, with my wealth. He is the one who created everything in this universe for my benefit.
So why should I not be loving my Allah? But we don't want to try this route. Nafs and shaitan, they whisper that the moment you take this route, finish, life will become boring. There will be no happiness. How can you live without TV and movie and discos and rave clubs and drugs and wine and women? Life just cannot be enjoyable without watching those film actors and actresses dancing. That is what shaitan whispers. And we see it like that too. With our eyes, that's what we see. That these persons are enjoying themselves, no restriction, freedom of all kind. That is what we see. But many a times what the eye sees is not true. If the person is suffering from jaundice, then white wall, you ask him, what's the color? Say yellow. White kurta, you ask him, what's the color? Say yellow. If it's green, he'll tell you it's yellow. If it's red, he'll tell you it's yellow. Every color for him is yellow because he's jaundiced. What must he do? Get his jaundice treated. When his jaundice will be treated, then you ask him, what color is this? He'll tell you white. What color is this? Tell you brown and blue, whatever it is. So at present we are jaundiced. That is why we are seeing like that. That there is enjoyment, fun and pleasure in drugs and drink and wine and women. We are seeing it like that because we are jaundiced, spiritually jaundiced. If we have our spiritual selves treated, bring about a reformation and a change in this heart. When we will have what we just read, Gham tumhara dil hamara chahiye, then we will see everything properly. Then we will realize that these people are heading for disaster. That is not enjoyment what they are having. For the disbelievers, that could be Jannat on earth. For them it's Jannat. But if we are going to emulate them, if we are going to ape them, if we like monkeys are going to follow them, then we must be prepared for disaster. And disaster is happening in the lives of so many. How many are shot and killed? And they talk about triangles and rectangles and squares and different kinds of love problems. Before they used to say it's couples, then they went to triangles, then squares. So if you want to save ourselves from all those disasters, simple, easy, beautiful life. Bring Allah's muhabbat in our hearts, then enjoy the good food, wear good clothes, travel in good car, be happy, obey Allah and His Nabi alayhi salatu wasalam, make amar bil maruf nahi anil munkar and enjoy life. May Allah tabaraka wa ta'ala give us all the tawfiq of amal. 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

0: 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Another dasturkhan will be laid inside the masjid for those who are in itikaf. Within 15-20 minutes you must be over with the snacks and be ready for the next program. And for the others, some brothers of ours have brought some ice creams and some other snacks outside. So go and within 15-20 minutes try and finish up. Don't let it be just a talking session, talk, and after that we're not ready when the next session starts. So half an hour is ample time to eat a little, to make wuzu, go toilet and come back. So on time I have stopped, in fact I have stopped before time, to give you 3-4 minutes extra.
1: یہ دعائے حرم لذت ملتزم ہو عطا سب کو یہ نعمت مغتنم، اے خدا ہے فقط آپ کا یہ کرم، کر رہے ہیں جو ہم سب طواف حرم. 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He has arrived in Makkah Mukarramah. He is getting the opportunity of making tawaf. Tawaf of that house. That house, the tawaf of which every Nabi of Allah subhanahu wa ta'ala made, right from the time of Hazrat Adam alayhi salatu wasalam. In fact, at that time with tears in his eyes, the person says, Kaha meri qismat tawaf-e haram, میں جاگتا ہوں یا رب یا خواب دیکھ رہا ہوں. 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Am I really making tawaf of the Kaaba Sharif? 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Kaha meri qismat tawaf-e-haram, jis zameen par chale the nabi ke qadam. Ya Allah, it is most certainly true. There is no doubt in it that of all the nabis that made tawaf, my beloved Rasul sallallahu alayhi wa sallam also made tawaf. This is the very ground on which he made tawaf. This is the very ground on which he walked. There is no doubt about it that the Mubarak feet of my beloved Rasul sallallahu alayhi wa sallam went round and round this Kaaba Sharif. That Mubarak feet of Nabi alayhi salatu wasalam. Today, the sinful servant's feet is falling on that same ground. The person at that time, he imagines Rasul-e-Pak sallallahu alayhi wa sallam in Hajjatul Wida with his 124,000 companions going round and round the Kaaba Sharif. Nabi alayhi salatu wasalam is demonstrating to his companions how they should be making Hajj. So we are getting that opportunity of making tawaf exactly on that same ground. The ground hasn't changed. In fact, Nabi alayhi salatu wasalam, every time that he raised his gaze towards the heavens when he was making dua or at other times, then that is that same sky that Nabi alayhi salatu wasalam looked at from Madina Tayyiba or Makkah Mukarramah. 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That section of the Kaaba Sharif which is between Hajar-e Aswad and the door of the Kaaba Sharif. If we have to really go into details, of course it requires hours and hours and hours, and we can go on. But I'm just trying to bring one or two things that are coming into my mind very, very quickly. That the person now is getting that excitement that he is walking in that same place. When tears begin to roll from his eyes, down his cheeks, when he recalls Rasul-e Paak sallallahu alayhi wa sallam with his 124,000 companions, walking on that same piece of ground, making tawaf of the Kaaba Sharif, then the tears fall on the ground. Then at that time, and this is all the poetry of Hazrat Maulana Hakim Maud Akhtar Sahab Damat Barakatuhum, at that time he says, Jo gire idhar zami par mere ashk ke sitare, Jo gire idhar zami par mere ashk ke sitare, تو چمک اٹھا فلک پر میری بندگی کا تارا. When the tear falls on the ground, then he says, جو گرے ادھر زمین پر میرے عشق کے ستارے. When the stars, those tears which fall, he calls them stars. He says, when these stars in the form of tears fell on the ground, then the star of my servitude to Allah تبارک و تعالی shone in the heavens. So now this person is entering the Kaaba, the tawaf. He is going to be making tawaf. An example that I gave recently to some friends, I said that look, when we are entering the mataf to make the tawaf of the Kaaba Sharif, then at that time, of course, all those virtues which Nabi alayhi salatu wasalam has mentioned, the forgiveness of sins and everything else that goes with it. But I said, let us think of something which will give us some kind of enjoyment in the tawaf and some kind of upliftment. Said that Hajar-e Aswad, the person commences his tawaf from the Hajar-e Aswad. And we all know that Nabi alayhi salatu wasalam, he commenced from the Hajar-e Aswad. Nabi alayhi salatu wasalam kissed the Hajar-e Aswad. In fact, the Hajar-e Aswad is a touchstone. Rasul-e Paak said that when it came down from Jannat, it was pure milk white. The sins of the people like us touching the Hajar-e Aswad turned it to pitch black. Look at the hadith of Nabi alayhi salatu wasalam, says the sins of the people touching it turned it to pitch black. Of course, when it comes to human beings, then sometimes people, due to lack of understanding, they say that we are associating everything that's black with darkness and with sins. So therefore there is a kind of discrimination. Those who are black, then they are evil. Na'uzu billahi min zalik. May Allah Ta'ala protect us from such kind of thoughts. We know that Hazrat Bilal radiallahu ta'ala, he was a black person. He was an Abyssinian slave. Nabi alayhi salatu wasalam, after Hazrat Bilal radiallahu ta'ala was freed, we will see that he made him like the treasurer. Hazrat Bilal radiallahu ta'ala, he was black, but Nabi alayhi salatu wasalam, in the night of Miraj, he says, I heard your footsteps in Jannat. Hazrat Umar radiallahu ta'ala, who used to tell Hazrat Bilal radiallahu ta'ala, Ya Sayyidi, O my master. So that is a different thing altogether. Here we are talking about the blackness and the darkness of the hearts. So Nabi alayhi salatu wasalam says that when these people with sins in their heart, which caused the heart to turn black, when they touched the Hajar-e Aswad, then it turned black. The Hajar-e Aswad is a touchstone. Those who are going for Hajj remember this very, very clearly. That after touching the Hajar-e Aswad, or after making istilam, even if you point your palms towards it because of the crowd, or you touch it from a distance, whatever it is, but when you go to the Hajar-e Aswad, then you will not be able to conceal your life from the public very long. The truth will come out. unless the person makes sincere tawbah, he repents very, very sincerely that I'm going to return to whomsoever, whatever is due, and whatever sins I've committed, I'm not going to return to those sins, then Allah tabaraka wa ta'ala will conceal. But if that person is not making sincere tawbah and is taking that hajj and tawaf as one of those things, and the touching of the hajj aswad as one of those things, then believe me, and that you can see in the lives of many, many people that have gone for hajj and have come back, that prior to their going for hajj, it was not known in what kind of evils this person is indulging, in what kind of dark sins this person is indulging, and what kind of filthy actions this person is indulging. The person was taking interest, the person was gambling, the person was committing adultery and fornication. Sometimes behind the backs of their wives, they were involved in so much of adultery. Now most of those things were concealed. Many, many people did not know about it. But after they go for hajj and come, if they have touched the hajj aswad and they have not made sincere tawbah, then believe me, within a short space of time, you will find people talking that this person is indulging in this, this person is doing this, this person is doing that. It just gets exposed. The hajj aswad exposes whatever is within the hearts of the people. So we have to be very careful. That place is not a place for joke and laughter and fun and merriment. It is a place where the person must be very, very careful, because he is now starting the tawaf, and in other words, he's making sincere tawbah now from his sins. Allah tabaraka wa ta'ala wants him to change.
0: Alhamdulillahi wahdah, was salatu was salamu ala man la nabiyya ba'dah. 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Sadaqallahu al-Azim. Ulama Ikram, most respected brothers and our sisters who listen over the receivers. It has been customary in this masjid that whenever we have a nikah on a Jummah occasion, then we say something about nikah. But today many things have combined. We know we are in the month of Muharram, and the month of Muharram is a very significant month in the Islamic calendar. Our calendar begins with the month of Muharram. The day of Ashura is in the month of Muharram. The 10th of Muharram is Yawm Ashura. A very significant day again in the Islamic calendar. Then we have what we know as the evil plotting and planning and scheming of the kuffar, of the mushrikeen, of the Yahud and the Nasara against Islam. You have heard probably of the caricature or the cartoons which were drawn of Rasul Pak sallallahu alayhi wa sallam in Denmark. And then unfortunately many, many of our Muslim newspapers also reproduced those cartoons. Whereas if you want to attack, there was no need to reproduce those cartoons. If they produced a cartoon of Rasulullah sallallahu alayhi wa sallam, degrading Nabi alayhi salatu wa sallam, mocking, insulting, then there was no need for the Muslim again to reproduce that cartoon if they had to write an article with regards to such an issue. But look up some of the Muslim newspapers around the world, of the Muslim countries, and they have reproduced that. So it's a very sad state of affairs. Now there are so many things that we can talk about, but in 20 minutes what can you talk? So with regards to this issue, definitely the Muslim Ummah is also to be blamed to a large extent. There was a time some years ago, at that time I was the secretary of the Jamiatul Ulama, long before I resigned due to health reasons, some years back. There was a film that was called The Message. And I recall having taken up that issue in conjunction with the many different Muslim organizations and the Jamiatul Ulama's. And we went to the highest level. But we were surprised that even at that stage, there were many, many Muslims who said that this film will be very beneficial to the Muslim community. Why should there be any objection? They haven't portrayed Rasulullah sallallahu alaihi wasallam. In that film, there was somebody that was acting the part of Sayyidina Hamza radiallahu ta'ala. He wasn't acting the part of Rasulullah sallallahu alaihi wasallam. So what does it matter? Na'uzu billahi min zalik. In other words, if there is some film actor, not even a Muslim, whose life is filled with zina, with adultery, and with so many other kinds of haram, now if he portrays, or if he acts, or if he plays the part of Sayyidina Hamza radiallahu ta'ala an, the martyred uncle of Rasul-e-Pak sallallahu alayhi wa sallam, and the other companions of Nabi alayhi salatu wa salam, their roles were played by some film actor or actress. So we found no objection to that. We were quite comfortable with that. They said that what is wrong with that? So then it led to the next stage, and then the next stage, until Muslims themselves produced books, history books, and again they had pictures of the companions of the Prophet sallallahu alaihi wasallam in those books, riding their horses and riding their camels, again produced by Muslims, and we found no objection to that. We were quite comfortable with that. In fact, if anybody had to object, then he was ridiculed. He was run down, he was mocked, he was teased that you people are living in the camel age, therefore you can't seem to see the benefits of such a kind of literature. Look at our children, how they enjoy reading this kind of history books, where there are pictures of the companions of the Prophet sallallahu alaihi wasallam riding their horses, or drawings of Nabi alayhi sallallahu alaihi wasallam's companions participating in the battle of Badr, participating in the battle of Uhud, and so many other things. We must understand that when Nabi alayhi salatu wasalam prohibited photography, at that time there were no cameras, but picture making of animate objects was prohibited by Rasulullah sallallahu alayhi wasalam. So people did not understand that what this would have led to if it was made permissible. We found excuses upon excuses that these are innocent wedding photographs, these are innocent anniversary photographs, there are innocent engagement photographs, innocent pictures of our sons and our daughters when they were young and when they grew up and when they got married. Now all kinds of excuses were found and we were quite comfortable. So that photography today, what it has led to, it is out of control, completely out of control. The porn sites on the internet or the porn films that are being made and all the cinemas, whatever they are showing, it is all based on nothing but such kind of photography. It was permissible to make pictures of the boats, of the sea, of the trees, of the jungles, of the forests, and anything beautiful that was not animate, it was permissible if the person has got a desire. But these were the things that led on, and it gave himmat, courage to those disbelievers. They said that if these Muslims are comfortable with these kind of films, if they are comfortable with these kind of images and pictures of the companions of the Prophet sallallahu alaihi wasallam, or if they are comfortable with those film actors and actresses playing the roles of Hazrat Sayyidina Hamza radiallahu ta'ala an and the other companions of Nabi alayhi salatu wasalam, so let us go one step further and now we can make cartoons. Of whom? Of Rasulullah sallallahu alayhi wasalam. And Muslims around the globe, now we are shouting, we are screaming, no doubt we must do that and we must take it at the highest level and raise our voices and objections. But we know that when the Saudi government or when the Saudi business houses, when they ban the products coming from Denmark, then only it hit or it struck the target, and after that suddenly they started apologizing. Otherwise they were not even apologizing before that. So we have to see how much we are at fault also. Yes, to them we are going to say something else, but if we look inside our own homes, then we know that it is a major weakness of ours that we have succumbed to these type of temptations, that to make money, to sell such kind of books, then we have gone to that same level, drawing pictures
2: If you're going to draw pictures of Sayyidina Hamza radiallahu ta'ala and Sayyidina Umar radiallahu ta'ala and Sayyidina Abu Bakr Siddiq radiallahu ta'ala and Hazrat Umar Farooq radiallahu ta'ala, then what will stop the disbelievers from making a picture of Rasulullah sallallahu alayhi wa sallam? Nothing will stop them. And yet I have mentioned, I think, in the Ramadan Bayan also, that if you have to look at history of Rasulullah sallallahu alayhi wa sallam, they were the best artists that you can find even in the time of Nabi alayhi salatu wa sallam. Long before this picture making was prohibited, the best artists that you can find were in the time of Nabi alayhi salatu wa sallam. And that is historical fact. Even the disbelievers, they agree with that. And we all say also that Arabs were experts and they were masters in this field and in that field. So they were also masters in the field of picture making. Until Nabi alayhi salatu wasalam did not prohibit it, they were making. What stopped them? What stopped the companions of the Prophet sallallahu alayhi wasalam from leaving behind for us just one authentic, reliable picture of how Nabi alayhi salatu wasalam looked? If they could make pictures, they could draw images of each and every other person, then what is it that prevented them? Why don't we have not one Nabi alayhi salatu wasalam's hijrah from where the Islamic calendar starts, Nabi alayhi salatu wasalam's childhood, Nabi alayhi salatu wasalam's youth, Nabi alayhi salatu wasalam when he goes into the battle of Badr, when Nabi alayhi salatu wasalam is mounted on his camel, the Quswa, in the presence of 124,000 companions of his on the plains of Arafat? So why didn't they give us one picture showing Nabi alayhi salatu wasalam on his camel and the companions of Nabi alayhi salatu wasalam around him and raising their hands and making dua as we do nowadays? At the moment Eid comes, the moment any kind of festive occasion comes, that the first thing that photographers and the newspapers look for is some Muslim child, Muslim woman, Muslim male, Muslim female, that they must raise their hands towards the heavens, they'll take the photograph and they'll put it in the newspaper. And below that will be some hadith of Nabi alayhi salatu wasalam, or some Quranic verse also sometimes you'll find in the newspapers, just beneath that, that these are the people now on this festive occasion, they are raising their hands before their Lord Almighty God and they are praying. Now we are comfortable with all these type of things. I'm afraid I speak nothing but that which comes into my mind as haq. Because alhamdulillah, Allah tabaraka wa ta'ala's fazl and ihsan, that I don't have my gaze on any person's pocket or any person's wealth or any person's property or any person's fortune. Allah tabaraka wa ta'ala is the giver of risk and sustenance. But if there is no one that is going to

When she got married, why can't we have just one authentic, reliable picture of Sayyidina Ali radiallahu anhu coming and taking the hand of Hazrat Fatima? Why don't we have one picture? And when our daughters get married, from the time that they leave home, or even before they leave home, to the hall, and from there to wherever they go, and in their honeymoon, and everywhere else, nothing but pictures upon pictures, pictures upon pictures, photographs upon photographs. And then when they come back after that, they say, something is throttling my neck, and something is frightening me, and I'm getting this kind of dream and that kind of dream. Our sins are catching up with us. So indeed what they have done is a terrible thing. Muslims must be hurt and deeply hurt by what they have done. To go to that extent of portraying Nabi alayhi salatu wasalam in that form. If a person has to look at those cartoons, his blood will boil. And then the stupidity of the Muslim editors of newspapers around the world, that they are reproducing that. They could have just attacked the article, or they attacked the issue, taken the issue to task. So we have to start cleaning up our own homes too. If we are not going to do that, then it will be just lip service, muhabbat of Allah and His Rasul that we are going to be making. What is the muhabbat of Rasulullah? Why are we angered? We are angered because they produce something like that. But as I said, that we are the ones who were quite happy. In fact, Muslim countries gave them all the facilities that were required to do such kind of filming for the history books. Who gave them all the facilities? The Muslim companies, Muslim film companies behind it. So it is a very sad state of affairs. Today they have gone to that extent that they are unconcerned. But will the Muslims have the himmat and the courage to destroy all those books in which they have made cartoons of the companions of Nabi alayhi salatu wasalam, for pictures and images? So this was one of the issues that suddenly played heavily on my mind, and I thought, let me get it off my chest. That Allah tabaraka wa ta'ala's Nabi alayhi salatu wasalam, he was guided by wahi. It was wahi. It was not something that he said out of his own whim and fancy. وَمَا يَنْتِقُ عَنِ الْهَوَىٰ إِنْ هُوَ إِلَّا وَحْيُ يُوحَىٰ. So if Allah tabaraka wa ta'ala guided Nabi alayhi salatu wasalam, and if he prohibited something, then let us not find justification. Let us not find justification for it. Let us acknowledge our weakness. If a person doesn't have the courage to destroy those pictures, then he must at least acknowledge his weakness, but don't justify it. So Nabi alayhi salatu wasalam, Allah tabaraka wa ta'ala revealed wahi. So he could be guided, because if we have to find a solution to some problem, then we are looking ahead 1 year, 2 years, 10 years. Now Nabi alayhi salatu wasalam, in his time, Allah tabaraka wa ta'ala informed him. He knew that 1400 years later, this is what is going to happen. Picture making, film industries, photography, and all the modern day technology when it comes to picture making, cell phones and everything now, it's so common. So the harm that it would bring and cause to prevent the ummah from falling into those traps, he prohibited that. Look at how many people today have been caught up in these type of webs, in the different kinds of webs, how many have been caught up. So on this occasion, or in this month of Muharram, we know that Yawm Ashura, it is a day of forgiveness. All the other things, and there are many, many things that have been reported that happen on the day of Ashura, which are not authentic. But this much is certain, that Allah tabaraka wa ta'ala chose this day. It's a Mubarak day. It was chosen for fasting. Nabi alayhi salatu wasalam and the Sahabas considered the fast of the 10th of Muharram as farz before the fasting of Ramadan became farz. So it shows how important a fast it was. After that it became sunnah. If a person keeps, he'll get sawab. If he doesn't keep, he won't get sin. But he must look forward to keeping it. Nabi alayhi salatu wasalam is reported to have said, Allah tabaraka wa ta'ala forgave some nations in the past, and He will forgive again on this Mubarak day. So it was a day for forgiveness. As Musa alayhi salatu wasalam's people crossing the Red Sea on this Mubarak day.
the person who

0: extends the provisions for his family on the 10th of Muharram, then throughout the year Allah tabaraka wa ta'ala will extend provisions for him. Hazrat Ibrahim bin Muhammad rahmatullah alayhi says, for 50 years I've experienced this, that with ikhlas and with sincerity, when I extended the provisions for the family on the 10th of Muharram, Allah tabaraka wa ta'ala has been providing me with abundance. But I have repeatedly mentioned this, that they did not understand these hadiths like we understand. The ahadith of Nabi alayhi salatu wasalam, the sayings of Nabi alayhi salatu wasalam, they understood it in its proper perspective. They were not like us, that on the 10th of Muharram our dastarkhan and our tablecloth is extending from this end to that end, and we've got 10 course meals laid out for our families, and we say we are following the hadith of Nabi alayhi salatu wasalam. But all those things that take the barakat of the risk away, we are unconcerned. The rest of our lives, it doesn't mean that on the 10th of Muharram you give plentiful to the family and finish, after that is all over. What about the salat? If the person doesn't make salat, Allah Ta'ala makes his sustenance tight for him. And if he gives it to him too, there will be no barakat in it. Zina is something that has caused empires to collapse. People with fortunes, they became paupers and beggars because of zina. And so many other sins which take away the barakat of risk and sustenance. Now all that has to be understood also. So if a person is, to some extent, to whatever it is within his ability, he is making his salat, he is giving his zakat, he is fasting, he is fulfilling the rights of his parents, of his children, of his wife, of the young, of the old, and the person is honest, he is truthful, he is doing everything else, and together with that, then now if he is extending the provision on this Mubarak day, then Allah tabaraka wa ta'ala will increase his sustenance for the whole year. Allah ta'ala will provide, and it's the experience of many people. So that is something that we should be doing on the 10th. And I've mentioned many times that if Allah Ta'ala is prepared to give so much to that person who just extends the provision for his family, people of his home, then that person will provide for the poor, for the needy, give to those who are destitute, to the orphans, to the widows, to those people who do not even have half a loaf of bread at home sometimes. So if he's going to take care of those people on this Mubarak day, if he gives a little more, how much more Allah Ta'ala will give him for the whole year. So that was the second issue, but we don't have the time to discuss any issue in detail. And then there was the nikah, but unfortunately we cannot discuss anything about the nikah, the time has expired. But I will give that example again, which I mentioned on the occasion of the marriage of one of our cricketers here in this masjid a year or two ago. And I've repeated this incident many places, this example. And alhamdulillah, whosoever listens to it, those who have heard it many times also, they take some kind of enjoyment. But it's not just for enjoyment, it is indeed a lesson to be taken. And since the girl that got married is the sister of our Hashim Amla, who is our Natal cricketer, so therefore this example we should take to heart, that whosoever gets married. So I told that cricketer on that day when he got married, I said, look bhai, you are getting married now, you got married. So now it means that she has joined your team. She has joined your team. She's playing in your team. She's not in the opposite side. So don't try to bowl her out. Don't try and stump her out. Don't try and run her out. Don't try and catch her out. Or in which other way you can get her out, don't do that. Both you and her, both of you must now play on the same side of the team and bowl nafs and shaitan out of your lives. Bowl nafs and shaitan out of your lives. Catch nafs and shaitan. Trap nafs and shaitan. Stump nafs and shaitan. Run out nafs and shaitan. Then inshallah you will find a life of happiness, peace, contentment, satisfaction. May Allah tabaraka wa ta'ala.
1: For the beautiful wives, for the homes, for the sons. This week. That is the second morning.
2: 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have gathered here to listen to the talks of deen to listen to Rasul Pak sallallahu alaihi wasallam seerat Nabi alayhi salatu wasalam's mission in life Nabi alayhi salatu wasalam's sacrifices Nabi alayhi salatu wasalam and his companions effort to spread the deen throughout the world if it had not been for their sacrifices if it had not been for the blood that was shed of Nabi Pak sallallahu alaihi wasalam and that of his companions and their intensive effort today we would not have been taking the name of Rasul Pak sallallahu alaihi wasalam or believing in Allah Ta'ala's oneness or believing in the day of judgment Hazrat Maulana Ilyas Rahmatullah Alayh who revived this world He made tremendous amount of sacrifices himself. He was inspired and we can see the ikhlas and sincerity of one person. When he commenced, everyone knows how difficult it was. But with his sincerity, with his duas, throughout the world, anywhere that you go, you will find some jamaat from some country or the other doing some khidmat of deen in some area. After the largest gathering that takes place in Muzdalifah, Mina, Arafat, and especially in Arafat on the day of Hajj, and of course the large gathering that always takes place in the Haram Sharif or the Haramain Sharifain, Makkah, Mukarramah, Madinah, Tayyibah, then you will notice that the largest gathering after that is in Bangladesh, where ±2 million people get together. Now this didn't happen overnight. It's not that suddenly this has got together like that. It was an effort that was put in to unite the ummah of Nabi alayhi salatu wasalam, to remove all those prejudices, to remove all racism, barriers, and everything else that is dividing the ummah. I'm talking about the people at the top level when they started, the sincerity and the ikhlas they had, the seeds that they planted with their tears. We are seeing the fruits of those seeds. You may not be aware, but I have made dua, whatever is good for me and for you, Allah Ta'ala must put into my mind. It was in 1962, December, that the late Haji Bhai Bhadia Rahmatullah Alayh came after having spent 4 months. And then in January, with Allah Tabaraka wa Ta'ala's fazal and ihsan, at the tender age of about 17, it was by Bhadia Rahmatullah Alayh and this insignificant servant of Allah Ta'ala that we started taking the bus, the taxi, the train, anything that we could find as transport. At that time nobody was even interested in giving any kind of transport to the next town. And going from here to Pietermaritzburg, to Escort, to Ladysmith, to Johannesburg, down to Cape Town, coming back this way. Believe me, that whole trip there must have been just half a dozen people that were really interested. But Bhai Bhadia Rahmatullah Alayh used to cry and cry and cry. I have never seen in my life a person get up at 2 o'clock in the morning and cry for 2 solid hours, believe me, 2 solid hours. And if Fajr was late, then 2.5 hours. And for what was he crying? Not for himself, not for his business, not for his wife and children, for the ummah of Nabi alayhi salatu wasalam, and especially South African Muslims, and even the South African community at large, that Allah Ta'ala must give everybody hidayah. Allah Ta'ala must put the ishq and the love of Allah Ta'ala and His Nabi alayhi salatu wasalam in the hearts of every person. and everyone must come on to the complete deen of Nabi alayhi salatu wasalam, because our success lies in obedience to Allah Ta'ala and His Nabi alayhi salatu wasalam. Those tears were what brought about the success and the fruits that you are seeing today. I can go on and I can give you a whole history, but that is not the purpose of this program here now. So this introduction is to give you an idea that this nikahs which are now taking place with such simplicity, it is that effort that was put in over the years. Otherwise there was no question of anybody just deciding overnight that I will have my nikah very, very simply made in some masjid or some ijtima. It was not even possible to think like that. Everybody wanted a lavish wedding. I mentioned just the other day that Nabi alayhi salatu wasalam, whenever he says that this is my way of life, then definitely in that way of life of Nabi alayhi salatu wasalam, you can look at it from any angle that you like. It will be ashal, ajmal, akmal. The Shah Abraul Rahmatullah alayhi to say that any angle. That you look at the deen of Islam, Nabi alayhi salatu wasalam, beautiful and mubarak way of life, it will be ashal, ajmal, akmal, meaning extremely easy. Nikah, what we have now made as a something that requires plentiful of money, requires big hall, requires lavish entertainment and feasting and running to hundreds of thousands sometimes in cost. It's not something that Shariat has made obligatory. Nikah itself, for great mashayikh, some of them have said that it was as simple for me to have my daughter married as it is simple to read 2 rakats namaz or 4 rakats of namaz. That's all. At present we have large gatherings on the day of Jumu'ah if a person wants a big crowd, and then if a person wants a bigger crowd, then we have said that it's not permissible on the day of Eid, but Islam hasn't said that. What better Eid the groom can get or the wife can get? That's the best Eid. Have it on Eid day, larger crowd than that. But we have a ready-made crowd. Now they're in the presence of those witnesses, and of course it's not even necessary to have that many witnesses, but in the presence of those witnesses with a mehr, the nikah is undertaken, and that is the end of the nikah. Nothing before that and after that. Of course, the proposal also, there's no such thing as all engagement, feasting and everything else. When somebody was asked, they said that, some woman was asked, that do you know the masail of nikah? She said, yes. Said, what are the masail of nikah? What is obligatory? What is compulsory? She said, engagement ring, wedding gown, and walima chow. So, as somebody asked, what are the farais of ghusl? The farais of ghusl. So, is it hot water, soap and towel? So, therefore, this effort that was put in to make the nikah simple and easy, it is Nabi alayhi salatu wasalam saying that an-nikahu min sunnati, it is my way of life. So Nabi alayhi salatu wasalam was not there only for the rich, he was not there only for the poor, he was not there only for the white or only for the black. Nabi alayhi salatu wasalam was rahmatul lil alameen, for everyone he was a rahmat. He was a mercy for the rich, mercy for the poor, mercy for the young, mercy for the old, mercy for the black, mercy for the white. Nabi alayhi salatu wasalam's mercy knew no limits. So therefore if we say that it is his mubarak way, mubarak tariqah, then there must be simplicity in it. If we have to look at the cost factor in these days, whose daughter is getting married, whose son is getting married, is a different story. But the families that have to attend those weddings, they themselves are put into such amount of exorbitant costs just to equip one person, and especially for the ladies. Now they will have to have one dress for the morning, one for the afternoon, one for the evening, and one again for the walima, and one for this, one for that. It runs into thousands of rands. Now look at how difficult we have made this nikah. So this nikah is one ibadat which lasts right up from the time that it takes place up till Jannat. It is the only ibadat which that will continue and continue and continue until Jannat. If the person hasn't divorced, then this nikah continues. In which way? It is in the manner that it is an ibadat which continues. And even in his lifetime, the person If you look at all the other ibadat, they are restricted or they are confined to time. There is a kind of a time frame. If we say namaz is ibadat, there is no doubt it is the best of ibadat, but there is a kind of a time frame. When the person makes Allahu Akbar, he is in namaz. And when we make Assalamu Alaikum wa Rahmatullah, he is out of namaz. That is the end of that ibadat of namaz. If you take fasting, he has commenced in the morning from dawn. And that moment the sun sets, that is the end of his fast. Iftar is the end of his fast. That ibadat of fasting was from dawn till sunset. Now the person is not a fasting person. In the same way, zakat, he did some calculation, and then he gave his money away to the poor, the needy, the destitute, and that is the end of that ibadat of zakat. Now he is not in the ibadat of zakat all the time. The same with Hajj, which is quite a long period of ibadat, but from the time that he has put on his ihram of Hajj, when he is finished with all the rituals of Hajj, that is the end of his Hajj, and it is the end of that ibadat of Hajj. But take the ibadat of nikah. Therefore, Shah Muhammad Yaqub Sahib Rahmatullah Alayhi, Al-Mawlana Alimiya Rahmatullah Alayhi, has quoted him as saying, he said that he mentioned one thing very, very briefly, and that is, he said that there are two things in this time and period of life of ours. There are two things which we have reduced to nothing but ritual practices. There were two major ibadat, major worship of Allah Tabaraka wa Ta'ala, but which we reduce to nothing but just ritual practice. One is the eating habit of ours. One is, we made it into a habit. Eating and drinking has become our habit. That we eat in the morning, we eat in the afternoon, we eat in the evening, we keep on eating. Of course, there are so many people who don't even have a slice of bread. But those who have, then sometimes they go on eating and eating. There was one Hakim Saab that came from India. So one person asked him, he said that this prescription that you have given me, this medication that you have given me, now when must I take it, after meals or before meals? So he said, for you in South Africa, there is no problem with this, before meals or after meals, because there is always some meal in your stomach. Those people must ask who don't have anything in the stomach, because some medication can be very strong. So we have reduced it to nothing but just ritual practice, whereas it is supposed to be an ibadah. It is that food and that drink, if we eat it with the right niyat, and provided it is 100% halal, and we have to take that food and that drink with the right niyat, then that strength that will come in the body, we will use it for namaz, we'll use it for going to our workplace and earning halal livelihood, which is also an ibadah. In the same way, we will use that strength that came in our body for zikr, for tilawat, for assisting the poor, the needy, going and helping somebody to pick up his parcel or deliver some goods or whatever it may be. And for so many other purposes we use that help. So he says, this eating and drinking, which was an ibadat, we have just reduced it to a habit. That's all. That we eat and drink and forget about it. Whereas it was an ibadat. And the other ibadat was nikah. It was an ibadat, which we have now reduced to nothing but just ritual practice. That it is a customary practice that we must make nikah. So therefore, just that nikah ceremony is according to Sharia. And most of the times even that, or sometimes even that, is now no more according to Sharia. If we have to look at the type of nikahs that are taking place in different halls and different places, then we will hold our ears and say, Ya Allah, is this nikah that's taking place, or some kind of drama and some kind of concert or some kind of circus? But those nikahs which are taking place in the masjid also, or taking place according to Sharia, then we think that it is just that part of it that has to be according to Sharia, and the rest of it is no concern of ours. So that means that we have now given that nikah just a customary practice status. Whereas it was an ibadah before the nikah, at the time of nikah, and even after the nikah, and if Allah tabaraka wa ta'ala blesses the person with children, then even that time, throughout there is some kind of laws of Allah tabaraka wa ta'ala and Nabi alayhi salatu wasalam that are focused on him. And the fulfillment of all that is the Muslim. Therefore Allah tabaraka wa ta'ala says in the Quran Sharif, Ya ayyuhal ladheena amanu dkhulu fis silmi kaffah wala tattabi'u khutuwati shaytan innahu lakum aduwwum mubeen. Oh, you believers, enter into the fold of Islam completely. And that was what Mawlana Ilyas Rahmatullah Alayhi heartfelt, deep-hearted desire that the whole of deen, that means our aqaid, our ibadat, our muamlat, our muashirat, everything must come into our lives. Our muashirat, everything must be according to sharia in our lives. That means it must not be just some department in which we excel. Even the sunnahs of Nabi alayhi salatu wasalam, if a person makes mockery of even a small sunnah, there's no such thing as small sunnah. But if he makes a mockery, then he loses his iman. If he doesn't make amal, then we'll say that he is subduing khilaf a sunnah. But Nabi alayhi salatu wasalam, our ishq demands that we see how did Nabi alayhi salatu wasalam eat, how did he drink, how did he talk, how did he enter the masjid, how did he leave the masjid. So like that, how did he make his nikah? Nabi alayhi salatu wasalam, look at his nikah. It was not one, it was not two. With the permission of Allah tabaraka wa ta'ala, there were many. And also there were many, many reasons why that was allowed for him. So we have an example there that how Nabi alayhi salatu wasalam's marriages were simply conducted. Jibreel alayhi salatu wasalam could have brought dastarakhan from the heaven. The food and biryani, we didn't have to have it cooked in our digs here. Allah ta'ala could have sent the digs from Jannah. For the marriage of Hazrat Fatima radiallahu ta'ala anha, who was the beloved daughter of Hazrat Nabiya Paak sallallahu alayhi wa sallam. But look at the extremely simple nature in which that nikah was undertaken. So for all those people who are living in flats, who are living in small simple homes, or living in outbuildings, or living in shacks and huts, they may be Muslim, but now when we say nikah, immediately they get very, very worried. Impossible for us to undertake the nikah of my daughter. Where will I find the money for all these type of expenses? I can't afford a hall. I can't afford feeding so many people. Now that is where so many people are just held back from undertaking this beautiful institution of marriage. So therefore, whichever angle you look Islam at, you will find nothing but beauty in it. Ashal, it will be very, very simple. Ajmal, there's nothing but beauty. Nabi alayhi salatu wasalam's way of life, nothing but beauty. Agar daadi ke rakh lene se chehra badnuma hota. Agar daadi ke rakh lene se chehra badnuma hota. To phir daadi mere sarkar ki sunnat nahi hoti. That means even if you have to look at the beard, if the beard was going to make a person look ugly, then do we think that Allah Ta'ala would have given beard to Nabi alayhi salatu wasalam, or he would have kept a beard? So all of us have got ishq and muhabbat of Nabi alayhi salatu wasalam. We must look at that. Ki agar daadi ke rakh lene se chehra badnuma hota, to phir daadi mere sarkar ki sunnat nahi hoti. In the same way, the Khaja Sahib rahmatullah alayhi said, at least on the day of Qiyamah, I can say, Tere mehboob ki ya Rab shabahat leke aya hu. Tere mehboob ki ya Rab shabahat leke aya hu. Haqeeqat is kutu kar de me surat leke. At least we can tell Allah tabaraka wa ta'ala on the day of Qiyamah, oh Allah, we brought just the shape and form. There's no reality and haqeeqat and spirit in whatever we were doing. But oh Allah, because of Rasulullah Paak sallallahu alayhi wa sallam being rahmatul lil alameen, and we were trying to emulate him, make it the haqeeqat now. So in the same way, these nikahs also, we may not be able to do it exactly like that. And we are not saying also that it has to be exactly like that, where only two people or three people are invited, nothing like that. There are different occasions of Nabi alayhi sallallahu alayhi wa sallam nikah, different occasions of Nabi alayhi sallallahu alayhi wa sallam the walima. But the fact is that we try to emulate that, so that on the day of Qiyamah we can say that, oh Allah, we tried to emulate. Now give us the haqeeqat. So those who think that these people are only talking about namaz, they're only talking about this, only talking about that, it's not that. Mawlana Ilyas Rahmatullah Alayhi, look at his malfuzat. What was his desire? His desire was exactly that of Rasulullah Paak sallallahu alayhi wa sallam, exactly that of the Sahaba Kiram radiallahu ta'ala anhum ajma'een, exactly that of the Tabi'in and the Tabi Tabi'in. And we also should have had exactly that same desire, that the whole deen of Islam must come into our lives and the lives of the entire ummah of Nabi alayhi salatu wa sallam, and also those people who are deprived of the beautiful teachings of Islam. They do not know what Islam is, because we are standing at the doorstep. When they look at our actions, when they look at our dealings, when they look at our cultural lifestyle, they find it no different from their cultural lifestyle and dealings. In fact, sometimes they find our dealings sometimes worse than their dealings. When we cheat, we deceive, we embezzle funds, or we are part of the corruption. Well, if we are in government departments, then what difference will we make? Or if in our marriages, when we invite them, and they see exactly the same kind of things happening as happens in their churches and cinemas and other places, then what difference it is? How are we going to really impress them with anything? So therefore, this desire of Hazrat Maulana Ilyas Rahmatullah Alayh was ke mukammal deen, the complete deen. That means our aqaid must be correct. It must be according to Ahl Sunnah wal Jama'ah aqaid. We must truly believe in the oneness of Allah tabaraka wa ta'ala. We must truly believe in Rasulullah Paak sallallahu alayhi wa sallam as khatamun nabiyyin, rahmatul lil alameen, Nabi alayhi salatu wa salam. We must believe that after Allah tabaraka wa ta'ala, He is the greatest. Ba'das khuda buzruf tu'i qissa mukhtasar. 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Agar Muhammad na hote, to kuch bhi na hota. So Rasulullah Paak sallallahu alayhi wa sallam, He didn't come here just to give us some kind of eating and drinking habits. Nabi alayhi salatu wasalam left behind for us a complete deen. So now that must come in our aqaid, must be right. Our ibadat, our namaz, roza, zakat, hajj, that must come right. If we have to look at our namaz, look at the weakness and the deficiency in our namaz. How many do not even know the basic masail and rules of namaz? 70% of the ummah travel out in the land, travel out in the world, and we'll find 70% of the ummah is negligent with that obligation of salat. We don't have to go very far. We must just take a drive around our areas at Fajr time, or go to the masjid Fajr time, and then see how many people are there for salat. So when such a neglect is shown of farz, which is farz and compulsory, where can we expect rahmat and mercy of Allah tabaraka wa ta'ala? So therefore he was emphasizing that namaz must come into the life of every Muslim. In the same way, our zakat, our ibadat, everything must come right. Then when it comes to our dealings also, we must be honest, we must be truthful, there must be no cheating, no deceiving. There must be no kind of hiding of defect if there is in some article that we are selling. There must be no speaking of lies, there must be no taking of false oaths and qasam. A Muslim must be a person that must be trusted. The moment you say this is a Muslim, then we say that this person is trustworthy. I can leave billions with him, or I can leave all the diamonds and gold with him, and he will never embezzle anything. He will never cheat or deceive. Now this is what was required. In the same way, after that, it is also important that we have to pass on this message. Of course, there are lots of other things I can't go, there's no detail, no time for it. But another important thing was then to convey this. Amar bil ma'ruf and nahi anil munkar was the duty of a Muslim. Allah tabaraka wa ta'ala mentioned in the Quran Sharif very, very clearly. Kuntum khayra ummatin ukhrijat linnas ta'muruna bil ma'ruf wa tanhauna anil munkar wa tu'minuna billah. So this duty of amar bil ma'ruf nahi anil munkar, we have neglected it so much that a father does not have the courage to tell his son anything, the son does not have the courage to tell the sister anything. In the same way, the families don't have the courage to tell the families anything. Nobody, if everybody is going to relax and say that, how can I say this person will get offended? How can I say this person will get offended? Then will deen ever spread? So therefore the concern for those people to whom deen haven't reached. There are many, many people who are in bars. There are many people who are in drinks and drugs and vices and evils. There are many people who are far away from deen. So it becomes the duty of every Muslim that he must cry before Allah Ta'ala and make whatever effort is within his means and capacity to convey that beautiful message of Allah and His Nabi alayhi salatu wasalam, but with great hikmat, with great love, with great compassion and with great mercy. The problem with us is that if we find somebody in a wrong, then immediately we consider ourselves as superior. We suffer from a kind of a complex. If a person hasn't got a beard, or a person is engaging in some drug habit or some other habit, then we must think that if this person was my father, if this person was my child, if this person was my sister, or this person was my mother, in which way would I have made nasihat to this person? Would I have blasted it all over the country that this person got this weakness and this weakness and that weakness? How I would have concealed the sin of that person, and how I would have cried and tried in every way possible to take this person out of that drug habit. How many parents come to us and say, please, Maulana, try, do something, speak to my son, he has gone into this habit. Why do they do that? They don't go around announcing all over the country, but that deep-hearted concern. So like that, in the heart of every mu'min there should be this deep-hearted concern for the other Muslim brother, sister, and even for those who are not Muslim, that Allah tabaraka wa ta'ala must give everyone hidayah. So this was the whole purpose. Now what we do is, unfortunately, we look at a sample of people who are in the Jamaat and we come to conclusions. If we find somebody who had a bad dealing with us, then we say, what kind is Jamaat? If we find somebody who was married to our daughter and he was not treating her well, then we will blame the Jamaat. Yet Hazrat Ji Mawlana Yusuf Rahmatullah Alayhi, Allah tabaraka wa ta'ala fill his grave with nur, the effort and sacrifices that he made. He said, I am telling you, and he said it in Nizamuddin, and I heard it myself. He said, I am telling you that don't give your daughter to a person just because you saw him in tabligh. And don't give money as loan to anybody just because you saw him in Jamaat. Just as you do your credit checks or etc., then do it as you would check and investigate the lifestyle of any person who came to propose for your daughter. Investigate, because this person, I'm explaining now, he had mentioned that this person could have been just joining the Jamaat for a few days. Like now, tashkil will take place after the Maghrib Namaz. Yesterday, the other day, tashkil took place. In different ijtimaat, tashkil takes place. Now, what is that tashkil for? To connect the people to the masajid. First, bring them to the masajid. Hazrat Mawlana Yusuf Rahmatullah Alayhi to say that first bring them to the masajid. If their ta'alluq builds up with the masajid, then it will be easier to build their ta'alluq and connection with Allah Ta'ala. In the masjid, after that, have halqas of talim in which fazail of namaz, fazail of zakat, fazail of hajj, and fazail of akhlaq, and good character, what Nabi alayhi salatu wasalam said, and about honesty, truthfulness, have talim of that. Now then tell them, now you go and give da'wat of this talim to others. So what will happen over a period of time, this person inshallah will give up all his bad habits. And keep on emphasizing that if you had done some bad deals, or if you are owing people monies, or if you digested the properties of others and didn't give them the inheritance that was due to them, then as a Muslim now it becomes your duty that now you return all that. It doesn't mean that because you joined the Jamaat now, or you went to some khanqa, or you went some hajj upon hajj, so everything is now marked. The person mustn't say, didn't you see me, how I was crying at the multazam, and you're still asking for your money? Wasn't I with you in Arafat? And didn't you see how I had raised my hand from Fajr till Maghrib instead of Zohar till Maghrib? So that person must now make up his mind that I will return to whomsoever whatever is due. But now when will this come? To build up that iman in his heart, you need that mahol and that environment. And that is what this whole effort is all about, to build up that environment. Now this person, he just gave his name. He was in bad habits. He was in drink and drug and wine and women. Now he gave his name. Now the first day, second day, first he put on a kurta and he started growing his beard. Now that is easy. How long does it take to wear a kurta or wear a topi? The beard also, if he just leaves it after a few days, it is going to grow. The Taliban, they did that when people were arrested for not growing beard. So they put them in the prison and they said that your release will be the day it gets one fist length if it is going to grow, otherwise we'll release you. So quickly they start pulling like that so that it grows quickly. So, but what I am saying is that this is something that is easy. But now as far as the inner change is concerned, if we want to see that person to be Junaid Baghdadi the third day that he has joined the Jamaat, will we ever be able to see that? We must look at his background and from where did he come. He came from all those vices and evils and now he joined. So now give him space, give him time, make dua for him. And if we've got some kind of ability, then teach him. Hazrat Mawlana Ilyas Rahmatullah used to say that our work is like the washing machine. And in the washing machine, a person puts dirty clothes, not clean and pure clothes. In the washing machine, you don't put clean clothes. In the washing machine, is going to be dirty clothes. So he says that this work of ours is to bring people from all sides, irrespective of what kind of weakness they have, what kind of shortcomings they have, everything. Bring them into the masjid, give them the mahol, give them the right environment, because this mahol and environment is what makes a person. In this mahol and environment, a person sometimes does not even have to be told what to do. He finds it easy to practice. Now if he's in the environment for 40 days, for 4 months, and people are all making namaz 5 times a day with Jamaat, then even if this person was lazy all his life and never made namaz with Jamaat, now it will become easy to make namaz with Jamaat. In the same way, the sunnats of Nabi alayhi salatu wasalam, how to enter the masjid, how to leave the masjid, eating sunnat, drinking sunnat, nikah sunnat, now all this sunnat will become easy to practice upon. So therefore he said that this ibadat of nikah is such an ibadat that there's no time frame, that doesn't end. While the person is eating is in nikah. If he made his nikah, it doesn't mean when you're eating now, then you are divorced. And after you finish eating, then you are married again. It doesn't happen like that. So while he's eating also he's married. When he's drinking also he's married. That nikah is going on. When the person is fast asleep also his nikah is still valid. When the person is traveling his nikah is valid. When the person is in hajj his nikah is still on. When the person is in namaz his nikah is still on. That ibadat of nikah just does not end. So much so that this person after he passes away then in Jannat also he will be associated with that wife of his if he also goes to Jannat and it will carry on till there too. So therefore this nikah is a kind of an ibadat which Allah tabaraka wa ta'ala has given to us. It is an institution which Nabi alayhi salatu wasalam gave to us which is very very beautiful. As I said it is nothing but very simple, very beautiful and the perfect way. It is the perfect way. Look at those who don't believe in Islam, those who do not believe in Allah Ta'ala and the Day of Judgment. They just don't know whether they are coming or going. On the one hand, they don't want to believe in this institution of marriage. And on the other hand, they want to register their marriages, male with male, female with female. Now look at the aqal of this. So this is, the reason is that we haven't really conveyed to them the beautiful practices of Nabi alayhi salatu wasalam. They haven't understood the beauty of the religion of Islam. We are standing at the doorsteps. If just our akhlaq come right, our character comes right, our dealing with our family members, our dealing with our wives, with our children, Nabi alayhi salatu wasalam, nobody had more concern for the ummah than him. There was nobody who had more concern for the ummah than him, Nabi alayhi salatu wasalam. And nobody had more worries than Rasulullah Pak sallallahu alayhi wasalam. Battle upon battle, jihad upon jihad, Nabi alayhi salatu wasalam, the delegations are coming from the outside. Islam has to be passed on. Here he's got to make preparations for battle of Uhud and Khandaq and going out in Badr and Fatah Makkah and all these things. Yes, Hazrat Aisha Siddiqa radiallahu ta'ala says, never did it happen that Nabi alayhi salatu wasalam entered the house and he did not walk in with a smile and with a cheer. Nabi alayhi salatu wasalam assisted and helped the wife, sometimes even sweeping. Nabi alayhi salatu wasalam threaded his own garment. Nabi alayhi salatu wasalam even helped them in some kind of a kneading the dough. The greatest after Allah tabaraka wa ta'ala, he does not find it below his dignity to do these type of menial tasks. He is to joke with his wife, he is to even tell them sometimes some stories. Nabi alayhi salatu wasalam in the home, just look at his character. And today when we walk into the home, either we will have one of the two cases. If the person is a drug addict, if the person is from evil habits, he doesn't have akhlaq and character, so then he's going to come into the house like a lion and a terror, where the wife becomes really, really frightened, and she just waits when this lion goes out of the house. And if the person is very pious, then he'll walk in like Junaid Baghdadi and Bayezid Bustami with head down and very serious, and I got great concern for the ummah, please don't joke with me and laugh, and don't talk to me, because I got a lot of concern and fikr for the ummah, and therefore I won't be able to talk to you. Brothers, is this Islam? Is this Sharia? Is this Quran and Sunnah? Is this Nabi alayhi salatu wasalam's akhlaq? In the home, Nabi alayhi salatu wasalam, as I'm telling you, read his seerah and see Nabi alayhi salatu wasalam, how he engaged in discussion with his wife. But of course, when it came to Sharia, when it came to ahkam of Allah tabaraka wa ta'ala, then there was a kind of a firmness also. Nabi alayhi salatu wasalam, he led a very, very balanced life. So if we have to join the Jamaat, it's not a question of you come and him. A kind of an abnormal person, the person will still remain a very very balanced person provided he makes amal on the teachings of Islam. So if we find deficiency and weakness, then we must attribute it to that individual person and not to the work of tabligh or not to the work of madaris or not to the work of masajid, because all other works of deen are also required. They operate within a certain parameter, but all other works of deen are also required. We need the Darul Ulooms. Otherwise, where are we going to produce our ulama? We need the his classes. Where are we going to produce our huffaz? Then we need those muftis to come out from the Darul Iftas. Then in the same way, we need different departments. We need the Mujahideen of Islam. For Mujahideen of Islam also required. So therefore, I always say that what is required is the propagation of the deen of Islam and the defense of the deen of Islam. Both things are required. The defense and the propagation. So it is just like how a country, if it is attacked by forces, then you will require different people in different departments. There will be some people who will be in the Navy, there will be somebody in the Air Force, there will be somebody who is a soldier on foot, There'll be somebody just sitting on a computer and watching the and working out the logistics of how much to send here and how many trucks there, how much military here, those things. But everybody says, I'm working for the government. I'm working for the defense of the country. In the same way, every Muslim, he must link himself with the work of deen. In these times and in our time and age, it is Allah Ta'ala's great fazl and ihsan that if a person accepts Islam also, it is easy, we can connect him with some jamaat that is working in the area. At least they will teach him basic things of deen. Otherwise it's becoming extremely difficult in spite of all the institutions to find a person just to teach Surah Fatiha and Namaz to a brother. He will say, I don't have the time, or he will say, how much. So therefore, the jamaat works wherever the person is. If somebody tells me, now I accepted Islam in Hong Kong and I am living in a certain area, what do I do? Now obviously that's where he's going to find Darul Uloom and Masajid and everything else. If they just look around there, you'll find inshallah some jamaat that is working in that area. Look at Allah Ta'ala's ihsan and fazal, so that nobody can complain on the day of Qiyamah that, oh Allah, your deen did not reach me and that I did not have the opportunity to learn the basics of deen. Then as I said that the weaknesses and shortcomings attributed to the individual. So this nikah is a beautiful institution. Now there's so much that we can speak on nikah, but my mind went in some other direction. But at least this much, that let us come down, let us bring things, let us make things easier. And what is the purpose when the person has to borrow from the bank and is undertaking the institution of nikah and is borrowing from the bank, which is haram? So will there be barakat in that? So there's nothing required like that. Simple, easy, practical Islam. Make amal and you'll find all the barakat and rahmat. So therefore we make dua, all those brothers who have given the names and those who haven't given. Allah Ta'ala give everybody the tawfiq to participate in the works of deen. Allah Tabaraka wa Ta'ala must make it easy for us to practice upon the complete deen of Islam and give us the himmat and the courage to pass on this deen as far and wide as possible. May Allah Tabaraka wa Ta'ala bless all those who are getting married with the best of dunya akhirat. First we'll make the nikahs and then we'll make dua.

0: the amount of tests and trials. Ya Rabbi Kareem, remove the difficulties, the hardship and the suffering of the Ummah around the globe. In Palestine, Chechnya, Bosnia, Kashmir, Afghanistan, Iran, Sudan, Somalia, wherever the Ummah is suffering, Ya Rabbi Kareem, remove the difficulties and hardships. Oh my beloved Allah, bless us all with the tawfiq to do the work of Deen. Accept each and every one of us for the service of your Deen. We are extremely weak servants of yours. Ya Rabbi Kareem, bless us all with the tawfiq of doing the khidmat of Deen. All the jamaat that are coming out and all that are working throughout the world, make it extremely easy for them. Ya Rabbi Kareem, unki hifazat farma, unko zariye hidayat bana, zyada se zyada logo ko Deen ki raah mein, aapki raah mein nikal kar qurbaniyan pesh karne ki taufeeq ata farma. 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Ay Rabbi Kareem, hamare gunahon ko mat de. Don't look at our sins, my beloved Allah. We are extremely sinful servants of yours, but you dearly love forgiveness of the sins of the sinners who turn towards you in repentance. Forgive our major sins and minor sins that we committed knowingly or unknowingly, in the light of day or darkness of night. My beloved Allah, forgive the sins of our eyes, our ears, our tongues, our hands and feet, our heart and mind. A major sin that we have committed is that we have completely stopped making Amar bil Ma'ruf and Nahi anil Munkar. Ay Rabbi Kareem, is Jurm-e Azim ko apne fazl o karam se maaf farma. 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We have to die one day. Oh رب کریم, don't let the angel of death find us in a disco, cinema, theater, gambling den, popping drugs in our mouth, a bottle of wine in our hands, for adultery or fornication, or watching some filth on the television screen or internet site. We don't know when the angel of death will strike. Oh my beloved Allah, when the time of our death comes, take us to Madina Tayyibah. The Rosa Mubarak of Nabiya Paak sallallahu alayhi wa sallam, with as-salatu wa s-salamu alayka ya Rasulallah, as-salatu wa s-salamu alayka ya Habiballah, as-salatu wa s-salamu alayka ya khayr khalqillah. Let our souls depart. Bless us with burial in Baqi. If it is not destined there, wherever it may be, let it be destined that you are pleased with us. Rasul Paak sallallahu alayhi wa sallam, all his life he made du'as for us. Bless us with all the goodness that he asked for us. Bless our wives, our children, our parents and the ummah with that goodness. And all the mischief, corruption, fitnas that he asked for protection, especially the fitnas of Dajjal. My beloved Allah, protect us and protect the entire ummah of Rasul Paak sallallahu alayhi wa sallam. 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
1: Don't throw it, guys. Don't throw it, it'll hurt. Just pass it, pass it. Just pass it.
2: Family of the Nikahs, family of the Nikah parties, making a few for all of the nation.
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1: get into the software. for Zion.

into tabligh, or they went into some other kind of dini activity, and then they realize that we haven't paid zakat for so many in our lifetime, so let us pay zakat properly as from now on. So they pay from as from now on. But what about the time that already expired? The 50 years that they were already obliged to pay zakat, for the 30 years or 20 years, because they had that amount of cash, they had jewelry, they had so much of savings. How many children become baligh at the age of 12 or 13 or 14 or even a little less than that? And when they became baligh, when they became mature in age according to Islamic law, they already had in their banks thousands of rands. Parents had put it as savings for them. And now they grow up right from the age of 13 or 12 until 25, 30, they don't pay any zakat. Then when they get married, they start say paying zakat. So then when the losses are suffered, we sit and we cry, but we don't look back. Why are these losses coming? Whatever Nabi alayhi salatu wasalam has said, there is nothing but the truth in it. Nevertheless, let's move on. Then Nabi alayhi salatu wasalam says that the person will obey his wife and he will disobey his mother. Ata'a ar-rajulu zawjatahu wa aqqa ummahu. That the person will obey his wife. Whatever the wife says, if she says night is day and day is night, he will accept that. But he's going to disobey his mother. He will ill-treat his mother. Again, we must be very, very careful. The mother has got great rights, but that is the son's duty. He must go out of his way to do whatever he can for his mother and for his father. It's not the wife's duty. It will be zulm upon that wife if we have to pressurize her that you have to do this for my mother. You have to do this for my father. We have to do for our mothers and fathers. She has to do for her husband. But if there is a mutual agreement, if there is happiness, if there is a kind of good environment in the home, there's love, there's care, there's affection, there's compassion, there's mercy, there's kindness, both parties are living very, very happily, and then she goes out of her way to do khidmat of the parents, then she will be greatly rewarded for that. And at that time, the son also, or the husband also, he must do the same thing for his in-laws. So there's a balance that the Shariat has maintained, that the wife has got great rights. You have to care for her, you have to look after her, you have to be kind to her, you have to fulfill her needs and requirements. And if she also demands that I want separate accommodation, where I've got my privacy, I want my own kitchen and my own room, then it is her right. If we're not going to give it, then it is zulm. Then if the son say and the husband says, but it's very expensive, then why get married then? Then why get married? On the first day, make it clear to those people that, look, I want to get married to your daughter, but let me make it very clear that I'm going to live under the same roof and I can't afford to have to another flat or another room and kitchen. Now if you want to give your daughter to me, alhamdulillah, if you don't give, then alhamdulillah. Now how many will do that? At that time they will promise the world, but immediately after the nikah, all the problems start. I'm telling you this very openly because that is Sharia. And when we are going to make zulm, then Nabi alayhi salatu wasalam says that wherever zulm takes place, Allah tabaraka wa ta'ala says, my azab comes down very quickly. Allah tabaraka wa ta'ala does not tolerate zulm. And zulm is not only what we have in our minds. Injustice from the government level. Injustice in our own homes that we are not looking at. I keep on emphasizing that. There's so much of injustice in our own homes. So Nabi alayhi salatu wasalam says that that will be the condition. And then he says that when the people are going to be very, very friendly with their friends, they'll be very good to their friends. For friends, they will pour their heart out, but they will distance themselves from their fathers. They won't even bother whether the father is living or died, whether the father, what is happening to him in that old age home. They won't be concerned about that father's needs and requirements. Again, I'm not talking of those fathers who have got nothing else to do except to keep on making demands upon that one son, that you have to provide for me this, and I gave you education, so now you have to give me this and give me that. And he's got a whole long list, and his needs are endless too, because he wants to marry three wives, four wives. And that one son must now support all his stepmothers. I'm not talking about those people. I'm talking about those fathers who have got genuine demands. So the sons, they will not be concerned about those demands. They will be worried more about their friends. They'll spend on their friends, but not on their fathers. Then Nabi alayhi salatu wasalam says, when voices will be raised in the masajid, people will make big, big noises in the masajid. People want to know, why do we have nikahs outside in the sand there? Why don't we have it in the masjid? It is sunnah to have it in the masjid. Indeed, it is sunnah to have it in the masjid. But go to the masajid and see what happens after the nikahs. And you don't have to go far, go into the sand section and listen to what happens.
So at least if it is in the second section outside

0: say that's outside the masjid area, so it is permissible, the person can talk about worldly affairs there to some extent. But if those noises and voices are raised in the masajid, Allah tabaraka wa ta'ala's azab comes towards those people. So we're fulfilling one sunnah, but on the other hand we are just violating one farz, or we're indulging in haram. So he says voices will be raised in the masajids. There'll be noise in the masajid. Most of our programs which are held in the masajid, immediately after the program, especially if it's a nikah, then there is a whole queue of people waiting to meet the groom. Now this is another thing that we have started off and now we cannot keep pace. It's becoming very difficult because that person has got so many relatives and so many family members. Now that one groom, and most of those people who are embracing him don't even have love for him. They are in the queue to show that I too was there, or as I say, me too was there. People tell you that that person, this is what he has done and I've got no time for him. But when you see after the nikah, they'll be embracing him. Nothing wrong, I'm not talking about that. What I'm saying is that let us not introduce those things which become difficult for us after that. The father embraced his son. Now because the father embraced, the entire 1,000 people are going to wait to embrace that groom. The others, casually, if they were able to make salam and congratulate him, if not at the walima, congratulate him, or before the nikah congratulate him, or after the nikah casually congratulate him. But the cars are parked, they are blocking the traffic and this obstructing everybody, and people are screaming and shouting, where is this person? And where is that person? He's in the queue. What is he waiting for? To embrace the bridegroom. Will he get sawab? So noises in the masajid. Then those people who will be the despicable ones in the society, those who will have no morals, no character, no akhlaq, go to the Western countries. Who is standing for elections? Go to India. Who is standing for elections? Those film actors and actresses, those who have got no morals, they're indecent, so most of them, they indulge in all kind of obscenity. How can a film actor be a moral person if he's sleeping with so many different women in that film that he's acting? Can that be a moral person? So people who are indulging in all kinds of sins and vices, they will be found in the casinos, in the discos, in the rave clubs, in adultery and fornication. But they will be made the leaders of the society. When elections will take place, they will look towards those people because they hold some kind of position in the economic world. In the business world, the person has got a name, so therefore we must appoint him as the trustee of the masjid. In the business world or in the sporting field, the person has got some kind of a name, so therefore he must be appointed the chairman, the secretary, the treasurer of the masjid, the house of Allah, or dini projects. Who is being appointed? It's not necessary he has to be an alim. It's not necessary he has to be a hafiz and a qari. But at least he must have akhlaq, he must have khawf of Allah Ta'ala, he must have muhabbat of Allah Ta'ala. His outward features and his practical life must demonstrate that this person has got deen in his life. Nabi alayhi salatu wasalam says, when that time comes, when such kind of people will be appointed, they will be the people who will be leading the communities. Rasul Pak Sasam says, music will become very, very rife. Plenty of music. Musical instruments, singing girls, dancing girls, there'll be abundance of that. People will curse their predecessors. People are cursing the Sahaba-e-Kiram radiyallahu anhu ajma'in. They're cursing the Mujtahideen. Imam Abu Hanifa rahmatullah alayhi, Imam Ahmad ibn Hanbal, Imam Malik, Imam Shafi'i rahmatullah alayhi. And the pious and the righteous ones, they're all being cursed and condemned and criticized. And many other things have been mentioned, but the time is expiring. So Nabi alayhi salatu wasalam says, for example, dini knowledge also. It will not be acquired for the sake of deen. In every university, college and every part of the world now, there's institutions where with secular education you get Islamic education. And the person can get degrees and qualifications. Now what are they going for? Are they going for the sake of deen for those qualifications? Nothing wrong to get those qualifications. But what is the purpose behind it? To earn a good salary. To get a good position. So when all these things will happen, he says, then you must await. Then you must await red sandstorms, gale force winds, the shaking up of the earth, the sinking into the ground of homes and people, the metamorphosis of people, people changing into pigs and monkeys. and so many other kinds of azab Nabi alayhi salatu wasalam has mentioned. Now let us look at ourselves in the light of just these few things which he has mentioned, that when these things will happen, then you must await this kind of azab. Now throughout the world, whatever is happening, and especially where we say it is a Muslim country, 90% Muslim, 100% Muslim, then even those so-called very pious ones who are not indulging in adultery, I keep saying, they are watching adultery so many times on the television screen. They are watching adultery. They're watching fornication. They're watching the drinking, the gambling and everything that's happening in their own homes and not in one room. The television sets are in every room. Then after that, who do we have to blame? If we cannot find peace, we cannot find happiness, we can't find contentment. And in our homes, there's nothing but World War 3, 4, 5 and some places already World War 10. Who do we blame for that? It's not going to be solved with tawizas. Believe me, it's never, never, ever going to be solved with tawizas. And people say, make dua, that's not sufficient. The next person can make dua for us whole day and night. But until we are not prepared to change our lives, how do we expect the dua of that person to be accepted for us? May Allah tabaraka wa ta'ala give me, give you, and the entire ummah the tawfiq of amal. I'm repeating this and emphasizing this because at present the temptation is so great to be in those areas of sins. And unfortunately, even those programs which were supposed to be dini programs, we are invited to nothing but sins. Come to this area and come to that area and come to that area. For what? Must we take our wives, our daughters, so that they may be gazed at by each and every person? How many of them will be really in parda? And how many of them will be really going to those places for out of need or necessity? So you are taking your daughters and your wives without having any shame at heart. And we are quite comfortable. Let them gaze as much as they want. And then sometimes just one touch of that hand and your wife is gone. Sometimes the daughter is gone. And sometimes the letters have been exchanged. And sometimes telephone numbers have been exchanged. Just in those one meeting, in those souks and in those bazaars and in those marketplaces. Again, I'm not saying it is haram to go and buy and purchase if it's necessary, nothing wrong. But what I'm saying is that when we are told that come for fun, come for enjoyment, come for pleasure, and come and have a good look at everybody's sisters and mothers, then we have to check our hearts and x-ray our hearts. These things are not told easily by everybody. Alhamdulillah, I don't go to any shop for collection. I don't go to any house for collection. I haven't tapped at anybody's door for collection. So therefore, don't have any fear in saying what I am saying. Allah tabaraka wa ta'ala must give me istighna in my heart. Allah ta'ala must give me ikhlas in what I am saying. And Allah must give me also tawfiq of amal.
1: As-salamu alaykum wa rahmatullahi wa barakatuh. 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When you pass by the gardens of Jannat, then you must grace to your heart's content. Grace properly. How an animal which is given lush and green grass and green pasture, then sometimes you have to beat that animal up to get it out of that pasture. It enjoys it so much that it will go on grazing. So Nabi alayhi salatu wasalam says, when you pass by the gardens of Jannat, then this is what you should do. فَارْتَعُوا قَالَ وَمَا رِيَاضُ الْجَنَّةِ يَا رَسُولَ اللَّهِ صَلَّى اللَّهُ عَلَيْهِ وَسَلَّمْ. What are the gardens of Jannat? These gardens of Jannat regarding which you are directing us, encouraging us, exhorting us that we should grace to our heart's content, what are those gardens? Nabi alayhi salatu wasalam said, Hilaq was zikr. The halqas of zikr, where the zikr of Allah tabaraka wa ta'ala is made, he said, those are the gardens of Jannat. So we must have yaqeen in Allah tabaraka wa ta'ala's Nabi alayhi salatu wasalam saying that at present in what we are sitting, it is a garden of Jannat. In a garden of Jannat, you find peace, you find sukoon, you will find tranquility in the heart, there will be serenity, there will be joy, there will be happiness. So we must consider these as gardens of Jannat. Rasulullah sallallahu alayhi wa sallam, on one occasion he told the Sahaba Ikram Ridwanullah alayhi majma'in that make zikr in abundance, because it is like taking refuge in a fort against very strong enemy. Against a very strong enemy you want to take refuge, you want to seek protection. Where are you going to seek protection? So in this world we know that the kings, the rulers of the past, they used to build forts. And whenever there was some danger, then they used to bring their people into the fort. And they used to try and defend from within the fort. So he says that this engagement in zikr is like taking protection in a fort from strong enemy. What is that strong enemy? It is the nafs and shaitan. These are our true, very, very strong enemies. We consider America our enemy. We consider Israel our enemy. We consider so many other countries as our enemies. No doubt, from wherever Islam is attacked, it is an enemy. But the enemy that we all forget is that enemy which is within us. And the danger is always from the enemy that is within. That is the most dangerous enemy, who is from within. The outside enemy, he makes a loud noise in it, or his actions demonstrate very clearly that he is an enemy. But the enemy that is within, we sometimes do not recognize. It's getting hot, then put on a few fans at the back there. So this hadith, Nabi alayhi salatu wasalam, he says that make zikr, it is in abundance, profusely, because it is taking protection, seeking protection in a fort against strong enemy. And Nabi alayhi salatu wasalam said that the person that is making zikr, he is as if he is in the company of Allah tabaraka wa ta'ala. As if he is in the company of Allah tabaraka wa ta'ala himself. If somebody gets the opportunity to be in the company of some worldly king or ruler for a little while, then that person will brag about it all his life. 419-189 Mercedes-Benz and 396-786. Please move your vehicle, somebody wants to come out. 419-189-396-786. Here Allah tabaraka wa ta'ala is giving us an opportunity to be as if in his company. So we must find our sukoon, we must find our tranquility of our hearts in the remembrance of Allah tabaraka wa ta'ala. We are not going to find it anywhere else. Outside, no matter how much we search, there's nothing but darkness, there's nothing but zulmat outside. There's so much of zulmat that those whom Allah tabaraka wa ta'ala has blessed with a heart, we all have got hearts, but we cannot really call ourselves Ahle Dil. My shaykhs, may Allah Ta'ala give him long life, good health, and keep his face and his benefits reaching all corners of the world. He says that we all have got hearts, but we cannot call ourselves people of heart. Animals have got hearts. Dogs have got hearts, cats have got hearts, lions have got heart, everything has got a heart. But nobody up till now has called a dog or a cat or a lion Ahle Dil. Ahle dil are only those people who have got a heart which is filled with the love and the muhabbat of Allah Ta'ala. Only that heart is worthy of being called a heart. Otherwise, people have got hearts, we will call them physical hearts. So those who have got the heart, they've got basirat. One is basarat, we see with our eyes. And one is basirat, the inner sight. So they will tell us that in the outside world today, there's nothing but zulmat. Because the whole atmosphere is filled with so much of dirty pictures. Because we will say, where are the dirty pictures in the atmosphere? Where is your television picking it up from? It is coming from somewhere. There is a connection. If it's happening in America, if some woman is dancing naked in America, and we switch on the television here, so it came from somewhere, the cables, whatever kind they may be, whatever technology they may be using, but it is somewhere in the atmosphere. Now imagine how much of dirty pictures are there. How much of music is there? If you switch on your radio, you pick it up. There was a time when these things were not there. If we were living in South Africa and something was happening in America, China, Japan, or the music was being played in some country, or even some village a few miles away, then it was being played there. There was no radio to pick it up. There was nothing in the air. But with the new technology, there's nothing but zulmat in the air. There's so much of nakedness. There's so much of music. There is so much of filth that is there. The internet and everything. What it's picking up is all coming. It's all in the air. It's all in the atmosphere. So they are seeing this darkness. Now this darkness affects the souls. When we are all the time outside, it affects our souls. Now how are we going to bring that sukoon in our hearts? How are we going to bring that light back into our hearts? The light will come into our hearts with the zikr of Allah subhanahu wa ta'ala. This is the purpose of these gatherings. I've mentioned many times that it is not the end. It is only to fill up our hearts with that much noor and that much steam of the muhabbat of Allah Ta'ala that it moves us in the outside world to do those things which are pleasing to Allah and to restrain ourselves from that which is displeasing to Allah Ta'ala. Wallah, believe me, at present it is becoming so difficult for good, pious, righteous people who are working in shops, in factories, in bazaars and in marketplaces. They are all saying it's becoming so difficult for us to restrain our gaze from haram, to restrain our hearing from haram. It's difficult. But if the person has got taqwa, if the person has got Allah tabaraka wa ta'ala's steam of love in his heart, then accidental sins he may commit, but it will restrain him. It will restrain him. There will be some power that will hold him back, that no, I must not do anything that will displease my Allah Ta'ala. He will not want to lose that light that is in his heart. He will not want to lose that contact that he has with his Allah. There is great noor in the zikr of Allah Tabaraka wa Ta'ala. May Allah Tabaraka wa Ta'ala bless me, bless you, and bless the entire ummah with that connection with his being, that nafs and shaitan cannot distance us from him. There is great enjoyment, brothers. We can take a billion qasams in this masjid and tell you that if only I don't have it, I'm trying to get it too. That there's so much of enjoyment, so much of enjoyment in the muhabbat of Allah Ta'ala, in the zikr of Allah Ta'ala, in the talk of the glory of Allah Ta'ala, in looking at his qudrat. All around us, when you look at the qudrat of Allah Ta'ala, you say, oh my Allah, what a great being yours is. How great you are. Look at the skies, look at the earth, look at the trees, look at the waters of the ocean, look at the fish in the sea, look at the animals and the creatures in the jungle, look at my own being, my eyes, my ears, my heart, my liver, my lung. What qudrat of Allah Ta'ala. Then outside conditions will not disturb the tranquility of our heart. Outside conditions could come as a test, but it will not disturb the tranquility of our heart. There is great enjoyment. Sukoon of the hearts lies in there. That was the purpose of having this program again tonight. Otherwise, I too am concerned about my health. It's not that I am not concerned. Health is an important thing. Who doesn't like his health? And especially when a good physician or cardiologist says that you must have a rest, then you should have a rest. We should listen to him. But when brothers, many of them, and many sisters also, when they phone or they write, they're just missing one program, and we seem to sense darkness in our heart again. It seems as if that connection that we are building up with our Allah tabaraka wa ta'ala seems to be getting disconnected. So then it comes into my heart that we have to die one day. We rather die putting light into somebody's heart than allowing darkness to settle in there. That is the only reason. May Allah tabaraka wa ta'ala give us that ma'rifat of his, that yaqeen of his, that connection with him, that every action of ours is for his pleasure. But we should not just depend on peer pressure or majlises to restrain us. We should develop that much love of Allah tabaraka wa ta'ala in our hearts and that much khawf of his azab, that without peer pressure we restrain ourselves. We should not be slipping all the time. Accidental slip is an accidental slip. So I do appreciate the du'as which so many brothers, sisters, not only in South Africa but other parts of the world made for this insignificant servant of Allah Ta'ala. And that is what springs me back to life. May Allah Ta'ala reward each and every one of you.
0: Majal hai kuch bhi kar sakun main jo tu na taufeeq ae khuda de. 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

0: 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Something that you dearly love, O my beloved Allah, is the forgiveness of the sins of the sinners when they turn towards you with repentance. O my beloved Allah, what else has gathered us here tonight except that we are hopeful of your mercy? We are hopeful of forgiveness of our sins. O Allah, we have taken your Mubarak name. As great as your name is, forgive us, O my Allah. There is no one to question you. There is no one to question you. Why you forgave those sinners in Masjid al-Noor who had raised their hands before you. Oh my beloved Allah, we are not justifying any of our sins. We are acknowledging, we are confessing. Oh my beloved Allah, that we are the most sinful ones on this earth. Oh Allah, we are weighty and burdensome on the earth. Oh my beloved Allah, oh my beloved Allah, we are burdensome and heavy on the earth. Oh my Allah, but do not seize us because of our sins. Oh my beloved Allah, we are extremely weak servants of yours. Do not test us in this world. Do not test us in the grave. Do not test us in the akhirah. Oh my Allah, forgive each and every one of us. Forgive our major sins and our minor sins. Forgive the sins that we committed knowingly or unknowingly. Forgive the sins that we committed in the light of day or darkness of nights. O Allah, forgive the sins of our eyes. Forgive the sins of our ears. Forgive the sins of our tongues. Forgive the sins of our hands and feet. Forgive the sins of our heart and mind. O Allah, each and every part of our body is such a great gift of yours. O my beloved Allah, we did not purchase these gifts from anywhere. We did not purchase our sight from anywhere. We did not purchase our hearing from anywhere. We did not pay anything for our speech, O my Allah. We did not pay anything for our heart, liver and lung. O Allah, we paid nothing for our intelligence. If only we had to pay for each and every one of these ni'mats. Even if we had to stay in sajda all our lives, with mountains above our heads, then too we would not have been able to make sufficient shukr. But, O my Allah, how much namak haram we are, that these very ni'mats of yours we use for your disobedience. Oh my Allah, we use these very ni'mats for your disobedience. Do not seize us on account of our sins. Oh Allah, you destroyed the nations of the past because of some of the sins which we commit every day of our lives, dozens of times. Oh my beloved Allah, but we are seeking forgiveness from you. Ey Allah, ab to hume maaf kar de. Hum gunegar hai. 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Where do we go, O my Allah? O Allah, where do we go? There is no one for us besides you. Whether we go east or we go west, we go north or we go south, we go deep down the ocean or above the heavens, everywhere it is your kingdom. Oh my Allah, don't turn away your glance of rahmat from us. Because of our sins and because of our weakness, do not turn away your glance of rahmat from us. Oh my Allah, keep us under the shade of your rahmat. Ya Allah, keep us under the shade of your rahmat. Allah, bless each and every one of us with long life, so that we may be able to accumulate the maximum amount of good deeds before we leave this world. O Allah, bless us all with good health. We are spiritually sick and we are physically ill. Ya Allah, hum bimar hai, hum mareez hai. Lekin mere Allah, jab tujh jaisa tabib ho, to phir hume kya fikr hai mere Allah. O Allah, when the tabib is like yourself, O Allah, then what fear do we have? O Allah, cure us of all our ailments, our spiritual ailments and physical ailments. O Allah, those who are suffering financial difficulties and problems, remove the difficulties and problems. O my Allah, those who are sick and ailing, give them cure. Those who have got no children, bless them with pious and righteous children. Those who have got children, O my beloved Allah, let them grow up in a good environment. O Allah, save and protect them from all the fitnas that are lashing. Oh my beloved Allah, we are living in a world full of fitnas. Fitnas are attacking from our right, fitnas from our left, fitnas from in front of us, fitnas from behind us, fitnas beneath us, and fitnas pouring from above us. Hey, mere Allah, hum jaye kaha? Mere Allah, agar tu ne hifazat nahi ki, to tu bata ke hum gande kaha jayenge? Ya Allah, purify and clean our hearts. Ya Allah, purify our hearts of all the filth that has embedded itself. Purify our hearts of greed, of malice, of evil passions and desires, of envy, of jealousy, of pride, of arrogance. Oh my beloved Allah, bless us with such a connection with you. Bless us with such a connection with you and your Rasul sallallahu alayhi wa sallam, that shaitan and nafs cannot distance us from you for a single moment. O Allah, make us the fish that swims deep down in your ocean of marifat. O my beloved Allah, take us out from the slavery of nafs and shaitan. Make us your slaves, O my beloved Allah. How long are we going to remain slaves of nafs and shaitan? Nafs and shaitan has not brought pleasure and happiness in anybody's life. O Allah, they bring destruction. They bring destruction in the lives of the person. They drag the person down to the gutter level. For a little while there is enjoyment and pleasure, but after that there is nothing but restlessness, anxieties and worries and problems. Oh my beloved Allah, give us the realization that there is no peace and no sukoon except in your obedience. Ya Allah, cure us of all the ailments and diseases that we are suffering. The entire ummat of Rasulullah Pak sallallahu alayhi wa sallam, remove their suffering and difficulties. O Allah, our brothers and sisters in Palestine, our children in Palestine. Hey, mere Allah, in Kashmir, in Bosnia, and in so many other parts of the world. Oh my Allah, what difficult times they are going through. Ya Allah, remove their trials and difficulties. Give them success and victory over their enemies. Ya Allah, restore Masjid Al-Aqsa back into the hands of the Muslims. Ay Allah, tu puri ummat ke hal par raham farma. We know that it is because of our sins that the entire ummat is suffering in the world. Oh my beloved Allah, cure us of all the sicknesses, whether they are spiritual or physical. O Allah, unite the hearts of the Muslim Ummah. Unite the hearts of brothers and sisters. Unite the hearts of parents and children. Unite the hearts of family members. Unite the hearts of the entire Ummah of Rasul-e-Pak. Ya Allah, bless each and every brother and sister of ours who is here and in the world. O Allah, with peace, with prosperity, with happiness, with satisfaction, with contentment. O Allah, give us contentment in our hearts. Give us sukoon in our hearts. Fill our hearts with the noor of taqwa. Fill our hearts with the noor of zikr. Fill our hearts with the noor of tilawat. Fill our hearts with the noor of ibadat. Fill our hearts with the noor of sabr and shukr. Ay Allah, zuhud wa taqwa hame naseeb farma. Paakiza zindagi naseeb farma. Gandhi zindagi se hamari hifazat farma. Ay Allah, ek din is dunya ko chhod kar tere paas aana hai. We have to leave this world and come to you. There is no way that we can avoid coming to you, O my Allah. What are we going to answer? O Allah, when criminals present themselves in court, they hide their face, they cover their faces. They do not wish to be seen by photographers. They are ashamed that their identity must not be revealed. Ay, vere Allah, they committed one or two crimes. we have been sinning day and night. Allah, on the day of Qiyamah, in the presence of billions of ummatis, how are we going to hide our face? Allah, we are ashamed of the sins that we have committed. Allah, hum nadim hai, hum sharminda hai. Allah, hum nadim aur sharminda hai. Mere Allah, do not embarrass my beloved Rasul sallallahu alayhi wa sallam on the day of Qiyamah because of weak and sinful ummatis like us. Allah, my beloved Nabi sallallahu alayhi wa sallam, in the presence of all the billions of other ummatis, oh Allah, do not cause him any embarrassment because of our sins. Forgive us before that, oh my Allah. Before the time of our death comes, oh my Allah, give us the tawfiq of sincere tawbah. Sincere tawbah, oh my beloved Allah. No matter how much of sins we may have committed, but oh Allah, even if our sins are in the majority and we are the most sinful ones on earth, then to oh Allah, your rahmat, your forgiveness, your mercy is unlimited, oh my Allah. Just one drop from your ocean of forgiveness is sufficient to wash away our sins. Ay Allah, before we are given the ghusl of mayyit, let us take the ghusl of tawbah. Before we are given the garment of kafan over our bodies, oh Allah, give us the garment of taqwa over our hearts. Ay Allah, don't let the angel of death find us in drugs, in drink, in wine, in women, in some filthy novel reading, in some filthy magazine. Don't let the angel of death find us in a disco, in a cinema, in a theater. Oh Allah, jab humari maut ka waqt aaye, when the time of our death comes, call us over to Madina Tayyibah. At the roza of my beloved Rasul sallallahu alayhi wa sallam, reading as salatu was salamu alayka ya Rasul Allah. Oh Allah, cause our souls to depart and bless us with burial in Jannatul Baqi. But oh Allah, if that is not in our muqaddar, then wherever death may come, let it be in a state that you are pleased with us. Barakat wali maut ata farma. Our parents, brothers and sisters, children, whoever may have passed away, ya Allah, forgive their sins. Fill their graves with noor. Oh Allah, fill their graves with noor. And oh Allah, give them the best of abode in paradise. Ey mere pyare khuda, my beloved Nabi sallallahu alayhi wa sallam made so much of du'as for the ummat. Day and night his only concern was for the ummat. Ay Allah, how much of sacrifices he made for us. So many places his blood oozed. So much of stoning. So much of hearing.
1: 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As I mentioned last week, the theme in the month of Ramadan and in fact throughout the year is taqwa. Whichever way you look at it, from whichever angle a person may approach the subject, and whichever subject he may deal with, for a Muslim, the most important thing in his life is taqwa. Ramadan and fasting has got a very special effect. It makes it easy for the person to develop the taqwa that is required. the abstinence that is required from all kinds of haram. The month of Ramadan makes it very easy to acquire that. And the courage and the strength that is required to make amal on all the commands and orders of Allah Tabaraka wa Ta'ala. So the month of Ramadan makes it easy to practice on all those things. Because Allah Tabaraka wa Ta'ala, through fasting or prescribing fast, He gives us an opportunity to suppress our animal instincts. Animal instincts cause havoc in the life of a person. Allah Ta'ala created those instincts and they are there and they have a purpose. And it is through these same instincts that a person can become the beloved of Allah Ta'ala. Through the same instincts that are there, the animal qualities, the desire to eat, the desire to drink, the desire to marry. Now all these things are there, they are animal instincts and they are in man. Allah Tabaraka wa Ta'ala has placed it Himself. So either the person gets close to Allah Ta'ala or he distances himself because of these same animal instincts. If he uses those passions in the way Allah Tabaraka

There was one wali of Allah tabaraka wa ta'ala who, addressing the limbs of his body, used to say that, "Oh, you eyes of mine, oh, you hands, oh, you feet, first to discipline you, I made so much of effort. So first to discipline, that the eyes do not see that which Allah Ta'ala is unhappy with its seeing, and the ears do not listen to that which Allah Ta'ala is displeased with, and the tongue does not engage in swearing and cursing and false oaths and qasams and false promises, and it does not engage in words of kufr and shirk." So the person makes an effort to discipline it, and when it is disciplined, then he says, or he addresses the same parts of the body, and he says that, "Now, O feet, O my own feet, I feel like kissing you, because you became the means of my connection with my Allah." Those same feet took him to the masjid, those same feet took him to the houses of the poor and the needy to assist them and help them, the same feet took him to so many good places, took him for Umrah, took him for Hajj, and took him to so many other places that Allah Ta'ala was pleased with. So he says, "Now because you became a means of this connection of mine with my Allah Ta'ala, therefore I feel like kissing you." And he says, "Oh, you eyes, if only I could have kissed you, I would have kissed you, because you became the means of this connection of mine with my Allah and His Rasul sallallahu alayhi wasallam. Because you saw that which was pleasing to Allah, you became disciplined. The same eyes became the means of looking at the Quran Sharif. The same eyes looked at the faces of the parents and got sawab of Hajj. The same eyes looked at the Kaabatullah Sharif. The same eyes looked at the Rauza Mubarak. The same eyes looked at the merchandise that was in his shop and sold it in a manner that was pleasing to Allah Ta'ala. He did not hide any kind of defect from those articles because he saw with his own eyes there was a defect. What became the means of him seeing that defect? If he was a blind person, could he have seen that defect in that garment? The same eyes became the means of him seeing that defect. So now he says, "Oh, you eyes, you became the means of seeing that defect. So I am not going to cheat, I am not going to deceive anybody. I am going to make it known to the person that this is a defect in this garment or in this article. Then if the person wants to buy it as is, then that is his business. But the thing is, I am not going to deceive him." So the same eyes became the means of seeing so many things that were permissible, so many things that Allah Ta'ala was pleased with. So he said, "If I could have kissed you, I would have kissed you, because you now became the means of this connection." So in this month of Ramadan, it becomes easy. It doesn't mean that this is the only month in which we must talk about taqwa and about piety and God consciousness, and for the 11 months of the year it is chutti. There is no such thing. I mentioned the other night, this audience is different, that's why whatever Allah Ta'ala puts in my mind, it could be a repeat for someone, but for someone it could be something that will inspire him towards doing that which is right. So I mentioned that everybody is talking about demands. Everyone is saying there's demands. The laborers are making demand. The employees are making demands. The employers are making demands. The government is making demand. The children are saying our parents are demanding. And the parents are saying the children are becoming very demanding. The husbands are saying the wives are very demanding. And the wives are saying the husbands are very demanding. The citizens are saying that the government is demanding, and government is saying that the citizens are very demanding. So everybody is demanding some kind of a right. They're saying there is a right and we are demanding that right. Whether I fulfill the corresponding right or not, that I'm unconcerned about. I'm only worried about my right. But I don't see that the other also has a right over me. So I won't look at that. I will only look at what is my right, and I will demand. That is human nature, or that is the situation we are in today. Nevertheless, so I say everybody is demanding. So just as there is a demand from everybody, in the same way this Ramadan fast has also got a demand. Allah tabaraka wa ta'ala, He has also got a demand. Nabi alayhi salatu wasalam has got a demand. We are His ummatis. We are the slaves of Allah tabaraka wa ta'ala. So this fasting has got a demand, that this is how the fast should be observed. Now unfortunately we are sliding. Look at some years back, 20 years,

0: 30 years, 50 years ago, look at our grandparents, how much of ihtimam they made, how much of concern they showed, how much they looked forward to the fasting in the month of Ramadan. And up till now, there are so many old people, even though the doctor is telling that old person that you must take medication and Allah Himself has allowed you to forego the fast in Ramadan because you are extremely weak and sick. But they say, no, we are going to fast. Because they realize the importance of the month of Ramadan. Now, I'm not saying that that is right what they are doing, but the thing is that that ihtimam of Ramadan. So this Ramadan fast also, Nabi alayhi salatu wasalam says that the person who in the month of Ramadan, he does not give up speaking lies and acting upon lies, then Allah Ta'ala is not in need of him giving up his food and drink. It doesn't benefit Allah Tabaraka wa Ta'ala in any way. How will it benefit him? So to develop this taqwa in the month of Ramadan, Allah Tabaraka wa Ta'ala took away for some period of time our desire to eat and drink. But look at what he gives in return. How much he gives in return. I discussed some part of it last week. But at the same time, something that is just coming very strongly again in the mind is that hadith of Nabi alayhi salatu wasalam, in which Rasulullah Pak sallallahu alayhi wasalam says that man tamassaka bi sunnati inda fasadi ummati falahu ajru miyati shaheed. I mentioned this many times in the month of Ramadan, that the person who holds fast to my sunnah, to my way, in the time of mischief, corruption, fitna, fasad, which is so apparent today, whichever direction you look is nothing but fitnas, nothing but fasad, nothing but corruption. There doesn't seem to be any kind of God consciousness and God awareness. So at such a time, Nabi alayhi salatu wasalam says, when the person will hold fast to my sunnah, then he will get the reward of 100 martyrs, 100 shaheed. So I say that most of us, we just take that sunnah to mean the sunnah of eating, drinking, miswak, which are very important sunnahs. But we forget that there is a sunnah way of salat also. Nabi alayhi salatu wasalam, when he made Allahu Akbar, what kind of a salat did he make? Where were his gaze at that time? What was Nabi alayhi salatu wasalam contemplating at that time? On what was his mind focused? How did he make his ruku? How did he make his sajda? Was it just like the salat that we make? As I call it, you go, I'm coming salat. Hit and run. Tu ja, main aata hu. So there is a method, there is a way, and we have to learn that. You can't learn it in the 20-minute bayan of a Jumu'ah. So there is a method of salat that Nabi alayhi salatu wasalam performed. And then we have to make it like that. Of course, we won't be able to gain that same degree of perfection that Nabi alayhi salatu wasalam salat had. But at least we will emulate. So now, which is the best time to practice on such kind of salat? Other days we say lunchtime, we have to rush back to work, we have to go and have lunch, we have to do this, we have to do that. Now, which lunch are we having in the month of Ramadan? So we have a little extra time at Zuhr time, the person makes his sunnah properly, makes his farz properly. The imam will shorten the salat. The imam will look at the congregation. In the congregation, Nabi alayhi salatu wasalam said, man amma qawman fal yukhaffif. So he will look at the congregation. They are sick people, weak people, old people, young people, all kinds of people. So if he has to read Surah Baqarah, or he has to lengthen his sajdas and lengthen his qiraat and lengthen his rukus, then people will get into difficulty. But individually, the person must look at his capacity. That young person who can run all over the football ground from morning till evening, and that cricketer who can go round and round the ground all the time chasing one ball, and he doesn't get tired. Or that person who can go to his business and be standing there the whole day, unconcerned what is happening at home or family or in the society, from 7 to 7, 7 days a week he is stuck there. So now that person can at least make salat, reading a little longer qiraat or making better ruku, making better sajda. So the best time is the month of Ramadan. He will start getting into the practice of making it. And then when he will start getting the enjoyment of that kind of salat, then he will not leave it. The reason why do we don't make salat like that is we haven't tasted the enjoyment of it. So there is a salat that Nabi alayhi salatu wasalam made, which we know is more or less extinct nowadays. So at such a time, the person who will make an effort to make a good salat, he will get the reward of 100 martyrs. Fasting, Nabi alayhi salatu wasalam, what kind of fast did he keep? Nabi alayhi salatu wasalam's fast, was he occupied in gossiping? Was he occupied in watching TVs and movies and Hollywood and Bollywood films in the month of Ramadan also? Was Nabi alayhi salatu wasalam occupied in just reading newspapers and magazines and periodicals and everything else that comes out as long as he occupies his time? Did Nabi alayhi salatu wasalam pass his time? We say passing time. The time, whether we like it or not, is going to pass. We can't hold time. Can anybody hold time? So we don't have to pass time. The time will pass. And we also will pass by. We also will bypass. In fact, when I was undergoing a bypass surgery, I recall just before going from here, I announced that I'm going for a bypass. But if I pass by, then at least come to the qabr someday and make some dua. So we are going to pass by. And the time is passing by too. So in the month of Ramadan, Nabi alayhi salatu wasalam had a certain method of fasting. He used to occupy himself in ibadat, zikr, tilawat, jihad, whatever Nabi alayhi salatu wasalam was doing. But there was no question of wasting any kind of time in idle chit-chat, gossip and ghibat or any kind of thing that was displeasing to Allah Ta'ala. So why do we forget that sunnat? We talk about other sunnats. Is this not a sunnat also? It is a sunnat that Nabi alayhi salatu wasalam kept fast in this manner. So now we won't get that degree of perfection, but at least if we try to emulate in all these actions, if we try to emulate, how many people when they become madly in love with some film actor or actress, they want to emulate, they want to follow that person's fashion, what kind of hairstyle he has, what kind of clothing he wears, what kind of shoes he wears. Sometimes he looks like a genuine clown in all those things that he's wearing. But the thing is that he wants to follow, he wants to be exactly like that. Because of that love that the person has developed in his heart for that film actor or actress. And we all know that the majority of these film actors and actresses, what is their lifestyle? Can we really make them role models? Those who engage in adultery, in fornication, in drinking, in gambling, in wine, women and drugs and everything else. And we say our role model, role model. So Nabi alayhi salatu wasalam had a certain way of fasting. And when we are going to emulate that or try to emulate it, then the person will get the reward of 100 martyrs. A reward of 100 martyrs, because it's time of fitna, time of fasad, time of corruption and mischief, a time when people have become negligent, they are unconcerned about deen. You talk to them about everything else, they are prepared to listen. And especially if you're talking about some investment which brings good returns, then even the person who is almost deaf, he too listens. He too overhears it. Why? Because there's an investment which will bring a return. So what about the investment that the person makes in Ramadan? That your nafil ibadat, Allah tabaraka wa ta'ala increases it to the sawab of a farz ibadat. Whereas farz, a person can only make one farz. The farz of zuhur, if a person has made, then it's finished. Now you cannot make 10 farz of zuhur. Then you can make nafil, you can make sunnat namazes, but not farz of zuhur. But Allah ta'ala increases the sawab of that to the farz. And the farz, Allah tabaraka wa ta'ala increases it to 70 farz, as if that person made that one farz 70 times. Now, isn't that an investment? That is an investment. Again, I recall that once in Makkah Sharif, one Arab person was talking about his properties, his buildings, and how much this is worth and that is worth, and how much investment he's got here and investment there, and how many millions this is worth. And so I just listened to him, I lowered my head a little, and then I picked it up. So he said, Shaykh, you all right? I said, Alhamdulillah, I'm all right. He said, then what happened? I said, nothing happened. I was just checking my heart, that when you were giving all these big, big figures, did it have any effect on my heart? So Alhamdulillah, it didn't have any effect, but I make dua, Allah Ta'ala give you more, and give you the tawfiq of using it correctly. However, I too have made a lot of investment, and I'm just waiting for the returns. So then he got worried that this Maulana also seems to have come here for some investments. So he said, where have you made your investment? I said, at the Mutaf, at the Multazam, in the Hatim, under the Mizab-e-Rahmat, behind the Muqam-e-Ibrahim, at the Safa and Marwa, in Mina, Arafat and Muzdalifah, when we went for Hajj, I said that is our investment, because 100,000 time return you get there. So we must look forward to these returns also. We don't say that you must not look forward to returns of this world. There's nothing wrong with it. If a person has got an investment, halal investment and halal return, there's nothing wrong. It is pleasing to Allah Ta'ala and His Nabi alayhi salatu wasalam if the person does it properly. However, why don't we look forward to these investments also which Nabi alayhi salatu wasalam is talking about? So the person who will fast like that fast, at least then, we know he's not going to get that degree of perfection. But at least for the month of Ramadan, he says that I am going to try and fast the sunnat way of fasting. Keep my gaze under control, ears under control, tongue under control, my temper under control, my heart and mind under control. No matter what kind of attraction and distraction from the outside world, but the person realizes that some kinds of attractions are such that no traction in the world will help them. Person, if he has to affect his iman. So Allah Tabaraka wa Ta'ala's beloved Nabi Sallallahu Alaihi Wasallam, his Hajj also, there was a sunnat way. So that on the day of Qiyamah, the person can say, Tere mehboob ki ya Rab shabahat leke aya hoon. 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Nothing. I don't have any ikhlas in the heart. I don't have that kind of yaqeen. I don't have that kind of tawakkul. I don't have that kind of zuhud and qana'at, satisfaction. I don't have that kind of sabr and shukr. Ya Allah, I only have an outward, zahir. But I tried to make my zahir like Rasulullah sallallahu alaihi wasallam. I tried to fast like Rasulullah sallallahu alaihi wasallam. I tried to make my salat like what Rasulullah sallallahu alaihi wasallam wanted us to make. I tried to make my hajj like what Nabi alayhi sallallahu alaihi wasallam told us to make. I tried to conduct my business like what Nabi alayhi sallallahu alaihi wasallam wanted to conduct. So in other words, I was trying to emulate, Ya Allah, this is what I have brought. But because he is your mehboob, he is your beloved. So therefore I ask you to, Ya Allah, forgive me my weaknesses, my shortcomings, my sins. So Allah Tabaraka wa Ta'ala too will become pleased. And I have repeatedly said this and I will go on repeating that we must not believe that a person who comes close to Allah Ta'ala, the person who gets God consciousness, the person who gets piety and taqwa, then he becomes an abnormal person. He cannot live in society. He cannot enjoy the ni'mat and bounties that Allah Tabaraka wa Ta'ala has given to man. He will be a perfectly balanced, normal person. In fact, he will be the one who will be truly enjoying the ni'mat of Allah Ta'ala. Because he is enjoying it with the pleasure of Allah Ta'ala. So Allah Ta'ala will put happiness into his heart. With those ni'mat, he will also get happiness. جس سے ہیں آپ خوش اس جہاں میں وہ شب و روز ہے گلستاں میں So that person will have gardens in his heart because he is using it in the way that Allah Ta'ala is pleased with. I have already stated that because we are living in a society where most of the people are abnormal, when there is a society in which most of the people living are abnormal, so then if there is a normal person in there, he will look like an abnormal person. The normal one will look abnormal. Now at a time when everybody is just Hollywood, Bollywood and music and drugs and drink and wine and women and fun and pleasure and entertainment and all kinds of haram in our homes and in our businesses and in our newspapers and everywhere. So now the person who is not engaging in these things, he looks like an abnormal person. Whereas he is the normal person. And we are talking about Muslims. We must not look at those who are disbelievers. It is Jannat on earth for them. It is always that our sight and gaze is going on those who are disbelievers. Look at them, how they are enjoying. Look at them, how they are dancing and how they are singing and how they are enjoying life without any restrictions. We shouldn't even think like that. We should make dua for them that Allah Ta'ala gives them also Iman, Islam. And they must also get a taste and enjoyment of obedience to Allah and His Rasul sallallahu alaihi wasallam. There is a halawat in it. There is a sweetness in it. If Allah subhanahu wa ta'ala could have put sweetness into sugar cane, which has sweetened the milk and tea and biscuits and chocolates of billions of people around the world from the time they have discovered, and Allah ta'ala put that sweetness into cane, then cannot He put sweetness into the hearts? That sweetness will not be like the sweetness of sugar. That sweetness will have no words to describe. Jalaluddin Rumi rahmatullah alayhi has said that when the fragrance of your muhabbat, O Allah, comes into my heart, then the vocabulary of the languages of the world fail to give me a description of that sweetness, of that fragrance that has come. Don't we want that sweetness? Don't we want peace and sukoon in our lives? What enjoyment is there in a life where there's nothing but restlessness, anxieties, worries, problems, because the person is engaging in sins? He cannot sleep because he's infatuated with his beloved, illicit one. So his sleep is gone, his money is being wasted, his health is going, deteriorating. Now all these things are happening. What kind of enjoyment is that? What I was going to discuss and where it went, but nevertheless, I make dua that Allah tabaraka wa ta'ala give us the tawfiq of understanding and realizing that He is our Creator, He is our Khaliq, He is our Malik. And He dearly loves us. We are His creation. Which person likes to make something and break it? Make something and break it. Allah Ta'ala doesn't want to break. Allah Ta'ala wants to give us the best of dunya, the best of akhirat. He wants to give us peace in this world and in the akhirat. Physical ailments, sicknesses, diseases, poverty, accidents, all these type of things will happen. And the person will feel physical pain. He may even be the one screams and shouts the loudest in pain. Or if he is poverty stricken, he will suffer. But still, at the same time, that person, if he is obedient to Allah Ta'ala and His Rasul Sallallahu Alaihi Wasallam, we can take qasams upon qasams upon qasams. Allah Tabaraka wa Ta'ala, because of this connection with Him, will give him such kind of sukoon that the kings of the world don't know about it. And it's not difficult. So let us make up our mind. We have a few days of Ramadan left. And we don't even know if we've got a few days left. Which second we go, we don't know. So just for a few days, just stay away from everything that is haram, forbidden, sinful. We don't say stay awake whole night in ibadat, stay whole day in the masjid, stay whole night in the masjid, read Quran Sharif 24 hours. We're not saying that. All we're saying that at least during the month of Ramadan, develop that God consciousness, stay away from all those things that are displeasing to Allah Ta'ala. Many people have put on some kafan over their TVs in the month of Ramadan. They've put some chadar over the TVs, some kafan. But they haven't buried it as yet. Because they're going to resurrect it after Ramadan. They believe in the day of resurrection. May Allah tabaraka wa ta'ala give us the tawfiq of amal. May Allah ta'ala remove the difficulties, the hardships, the problems that the ummah is suffering around the globe and the hardships of mankind. For if there was nothing wrong with it, then why cover the chadar in the month of Ramadan? That shows that person's conscience also tells him that watching certain things on the TV is not right. Otherwise, why must he put the chadar in the month of Ramadan? Did we put a chadar over the Quran Sharif and put it away? Did we cover our children and put them away, put kafan from now? Did we cover our businesses with kafan? We didn't. Because we don't find anything wrong in that. You go to your business, you conduct your halal business, you go home, you see, look at your children, you talk to your wives. But it shows that the person at the back of his mind...
1: 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We have once again gathered for this majlis of zikr. Alhamdulillah ala zalik. It is no doubt a fazal of Allah tabaraka wa ta'ala, a great ihsan and a blessing of Allah ta'ala that in these times of fitna, He gave us the tawfiq of making His zikr. Otherwise, we find that in these days of fitna, the zikr that takes place on our tongues is of all those deeds and those actions which please the nafs and shaitan. So to make the zikr of Allah tabaraka wa ta'ala, it is His ihsan. Allah tabaraka wa ta'ala is not in need of our zikr. He is not in need of our remembrance. If we are going to distance ourselves from Him, we will be the losers. Hazrat Salman Farsi radiallahu ta'ala anhu, he says that remember Allah tabaraka wa ta'ala in times of prosperity, in times of happiness, in times of contentment and satisfaction, when Allah ta'ala has given a person plentiful, he is enjoying the ni'mats and the bounties, there's no sickness, there's no calamity, there's no disaster, at that time remember Allah tabaraka wa ta'ala in abundance. When you are going to do that, then when you are going to be in difficulty, when you are going to be in a problem, when you are going to be in any kind of hardship, then the angels will recognize that voice. Wow. That voice with which we were glorifying Allah tabaraka wa ta'ala in the days of prosperity and happiness. Wow. The angels of Allah tabaraka wa ta'ala, which are unlimited, they will recognize that voice and they will intercede on behalf of this person to Allah Ta'ala that, O Allah, this is that servant of yours who was remembering you during the days of happiness, during the days of prosperity, during the days that he had abundance of ni'mats of yours. So he was remembering you in those times. Now he is helpless. He is turning towards you. O Allah, remove his difficulties. O Allah, remove his problems. Now the angels, they will be familiar with that voice and they will intercede on this person's behalf. And that person who does not remember Allah tabaraka wa ta'ala in days of happiness and prosperity, then when he is going to make ah and ooh and start turning, or when he is helpless, then at that time when he is going to be helpless, the angels will say that this voice is very unfamiliar. So they are not going to intercede on his behalf. Now why should we deprive ourselves of the intercession of the Pak and Nurani Makhluq, which is the angel? So Allah tabaraka wa ta'ala, He is not in need of our zikr and remembrance. We are in need of Him all the time. Every second, every moment of our life. And especially in these days of fitna, and when we read, suddenly there's an earthquake, like the Algerian earthquake. So many other places they have had earthquakes. Allah tabaraka wa ta'ala must remove their difficulties and problems. Allah ta'ala must make it easy for them. And Allah ta'ala must protect them from further disasters. And those who are suffering, Allah tabaraka wa ta'ala must remove their suffering. But the fact is that different parts of the world, sometimes it is earthquakes, sometimes it's floods, sometimes it's cyclones, sometimes it's volcanoes, sometimes it's gale force winds. Different kinds of disasters are striking. Now at such a time, a person will be definitely turning towards Allah Ta'ala if he's got some iman and some yaqeen in it. That there is a difficulty, so now he'll be turning towards Allah Ta'ala. So if this person had remembered Allah Ta'ala in the days of happiness, then Allah Ta'ala will also quickly come to his assistance. Allah Ta'ala will find a way out for them in their difficulties. So what I was saying, that especially in these days of when disasters are just striking left, right and center, we don't know when, what is going to happen. No person undertakes a journey also these days content and satisfied that he will reach his destination safely. No matter how good a car he has, no matter what good a driver he is, and no matter what he may be, what position he holds in society or in the government, but there is just no security, no safety, no peace, nothing. So we are in need of the zikr of Allah Ta'ala. So we should not consider these majlises of zikr as insignificant majlises. Sometimes we think that these are insignificant majlises, and especially those people who are not interested in really making amal on the teachings of deen. So you will notice that most of those, not all, but majority of the times it is those people who are not making amal on the essentials, the farais, the obligatory duties like namaz, roza, zakat, hajj. Things like that also they are not making amal on. So they will always say that what is Islam? Islam is not only zikr. Islam is not only namaz. Islam is not only tilawat of the Quran Sharif. Now if this is said by somebody who is making amal, is making namaz, is making tilawat, is making zikr, and then if he says that Islam is not only these things, there are lots of other things also. And we always say that Islam covers every aspect of a person's life, his ibadat, his muamalat, his dealings with people, his transactions, and so many other things. Everything is covered by Islam. But who must say that? That person must say it who is making amal on namaz, zikr, tilawat, ibadat. Then if he says that, it is understandable. But the person who just wants to camouflage, or he just wants to hide his weakness, so then when he is giving a speech, or when he is on some platform, or in some conference, or on the radio station, then they will say that Islam is not only tilawat of the Quran Sharif, only namaz, only ibadat. Why? Because they are trying to hide that weakness. So we have to be very careful. Nafs and shaitan, they are such enemies of ours that they will attack from any side. And that person thinks that he has done a great job, that he has told the public that no, Islam is not only namaz and roza and zakat. Whereas there is no namaz in his life at all, and he is the person that's saying that. And you will notice that. Travel the world, I'm not talking about some local people, travel the world and you will see. We have seen with our own eyes, we have attended conferences in different parts of the world, in America, in England, and in other places also, in Pakistan also, which is an Islamic country. And when the time for namaz came, many, many of those people who were attending the conference on seerah of Nabi alayhi salatu wasalam, they did not perform the salah. And it's not that they went somewhere else also, because we performed our salah one side, and they were still there, and at the time of meals, they were all ready, with the sleeves up. Khane ke waqt sab hazir the. So we have to be very careful. So definitely Islam covers every aspect of our lives, and we have to try and bring all the aspects of deen into our lives. But this majlis, as I said, is a majlis of Islam. It's a majlis of zikr. So we have specialized fields. Different people specialize in different fields. 38100, somebody wants to come out. ND38100, remove your car. Like we have an eye specialist, we say he's an ENT specialist. This person is a heart specialist, he's a cardiologist. This person is a specialist of heart, of lungs and liver and kidneys. This person is a specialist of bones. This person is a specialist of this and that. Now if somebody goes to an eye specialist and then he tells that eye specialist that what's this? Every patient comes, you only look at his eyes. Don't you know anything else? What else does the eye specialist do but look at the eyes? Now he says, I've got an ingrown toenail, and you're not worried about that, you only look at eyes. So he says, well, if you've got ingrown toenail, go to somebody who specializes in that. Now the person says, I've got backache, I've got spine problem, then he says, go and look at somebody who specializes in that. But our problem is that we want one person to specialize in everything when it comes to deen. So these majlises are of nasihat, of islah, of zikr. So we will specialize, we will only deal with that. And when there are other majlises for other programs, then we will discuss other issues. So there's nothing wrong with that. We have to understand that everything has got a place. But of course we can't really explain to every person everything. Allah Ta'ala give everyone hidayat. So after a bypass, what better thing to read than Hawa wa Hirsa wala dil badal? Because no matter what amount of operations a person undergoes, even if the person's 4 or 5 arteries were clogged and blocked, and if it has been bypassed and the blood is now flowing freely in those arteries, it does not mean that the person's spiritual heart has changed. The person's spiritual heart does not change by the changing of a physical heart or by the removal of that blockage from the arteries. So we all, our spiritual arteries are clogged. Wallah, we are not taking deen seriously. We are not saying that there is no such thing as entertainment, enjoyment, happiness, laugh, a little bit of joke, a little bit of pleasure. There's everything in Islam. There's a place for everything. And wallah, there can be no person more happier than a person who is practicing on deen and sharia. We must look at their lives. Under all conditions, Allah tabaraka wa ta'ala gives them a kind of sukoon which we can't explain in words. We have to see their lives. We have to understand what they enjoy inside. Then we will see that what Allah Ta'ala gives them on obedience to Him. So we are taking everything very, very lax, that when the time comes for namaz, if there is no other obstacle, then we will make our namaz. But if there is some delay or if there is some obstacle because of business reasons or this reason or that reason, then we will delay the namaz and we will even make it qaza. That means we make salah, but it's not so important. If it fits in with our schedule, well and good. If it doesn't, then we will see whenever the time comes, we'll make it. Now that is our attitude. The same with so many other things. It made me very happy. I'm just coming, just before Isha, I had a telephone call. And this brother, he phoned me from a hotel. He's gone for some conference or something. And he telephoned me from a hotel. And he says that, Maulana, I know you'll be going for the Majlis of Zikr just now. I'm missing that program, but I had to be out, and I'm here at a hotel far away from Durban. But he says that there's so much of fitnas here. There's a conference taking place, there's so much of fitnas. In the hotel also, there's so much of fitna. And especially being alone in the room, with the television being there, and all the other sinful attractions, if a person wishes to indulge in, being available, he says there's so much of fitnas, and the only thing that is keeping me strong here, he says, is what I gained at those majlises of zikr. I'm here in the masjid of Allah Tabaraka, in the house of Allah Ta'ala, a call just a little while before Isha, and he says, that's why I'm asking you to please make dua that Allah Ta'ala keep me steadfast and away from the, protect me from the fitnas. Now you can see that this person, that little imani strength that he gained in these type of majlises, now that is protecting him even there. And I think I gave you that incident of that person who said that he's going to Hong Kong and he's taking a tape of zikr along. And as soon as he will reach the hotel there, first thing he will do, listen to that zikr program and that dua. And after that he will do his work, because he says there's so much of fitnas. So these are intended to strengthen and develop our iman, to make this spiritual heart strong. May Allah tabaraka wa ta'ala make mine, make yours, and make the ummah's hearts attached to Him and fill it with the nur of taqwa and hidayat. Open those windows out, it's getting hot. Hawa wo hirs wala dil badal de. Hawa o hirs wala dil badal de, mera

Allah, change this heart which is filled with greed, which is filled with evil, with malice, with pride, with anger, with jealousy. Oh Allah, change this heart. This heart which is seeped in indifference and negligence, unconcerned about the akhirat, unconcerned about the life of the grave, unconcerned about Jannat and Jahannam. Oh Allah, change this heart.

Oh Allah, how long am I going to live a life of sin? How long am I going to be walking on the surface of this earth as a hypocrite, as a munafiq? How long am I going to be disobeying you and your Rasul sallallahu alayhi wa sallam? The angel of death is going to come. It is going to take this soul out of my body. Oh Allah, no matter how many properties I own, no matter whether if I live in a palace or a hut, whether I am rich or poor, whatever I may be, the angel of death is not going to spare anyone. So Allah, change this direction of my life. At present I am treading and walking on that road which is leading to the fire of hell, which is leading to nafs and shaitan. Ya Allah, change that direction. Put me onto the road that leads to you and to Jannah.

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And it is not a fantasy world that we are talking about. It is attainable. It is something that we can achieve. And you don't have to go onto the mountain tops for that. You don't have to go and stand on one leg at some seashore or go to the Qabristan late part of the night and then stand on some grave or sit inside some grave. Nothing. In our normal daily activities of life, have this khawf of Allah Ta'ala and muhabbat of Allah Ta'ala. Obey Him in everything that you do. And you will get this thumping of the heart and beating of the heart with Allah, Allah. Because every time you are thinking of Allah.

0: خدایا فضل فرما دل بدل دے. I must be able to sacrifice all my happiness and pleasure, O Allah, for your happiness and pleasure. There will be a confrontation, there will be a conflict of interest. Nafs and shaitan have got a certain kind of desire and happiness, and Allah Ta'ala has got a certain desire and happiness. Allah Ta'ala's pleasure lies in something else, and the pleasure of the nafs lies in something else. Now at that time, O Allah, give me that strength that I sacrifice that pleasure of mine for your pleasure. And you think the person who sacrifices his pleasure for the pleasure of Allah Ta'ala, he will be deprived? Allah Ta'ala will give him such happiness that the kings of the world don't know what that happiness is all about. Under any condition, Allah Ta'ala will give him that happiness. So he's saying, O Allah, change the condition of my heart. Let me sacrifice my pleasures for your pleasure.
1: Hatalu ankamah

0: خدایا فضل فرما دل بدل دے. Oh Allah, I remove my gaze and sight from everything other than you. Oh Allah, let me have some taste of your muhabbat, of your dard, of your love. Let my gaze be turned away from everything other than you. We should not cast our gaze on any person's wealth or his property or his car or his degrees or his qualification. Allah Ta'ala has given us hands, feet, He's given us intelligence, make use of it, go to the marketplace, whatever is in our muqaddar, we will get it. But we should not place our hope and trust in the makhluk and in the creation. At present, we've got our full trust and faith in the creation of Allah Ta'ala. And when they disappoint us, then we start complaining of Allah Ta'ala.
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And if you are not mine, nothing will be mine. Nothing will be mine. 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

0: those brothers who have had some operations or those who have got bruises and cuts and wounds, then they know that when it's winter, then you get a little extra dose of pain. So make dua, Allah tabaraka wa ta'ala, give me also complete shifa from all ailments and pains and aches. And I make dua that Allah ta'ala give you also shifa from both spiritual and physical ailments and pains, and the entire ummah. 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You dearly love the forgiveness of sins. Ya Allah, we have done injustice upon our own souls. Oh Allah, if we have sinned, we have not caused you any harm. We have harmed ourselves, oh my beloved Allah. But oh Allah, we are not justifying our sins. We are not finding justification for our evil actions and deeds. Ya Allah, we are acknowledging, we are confessing before you. And you dearly love those who confess before you. Ya Allah, you love those who make tawbah. You love those who repent. You love those who turn towards you. Ya Allah, we are seeking forgiveness for all the sins that we committed in our lives. Ya Allah, your doors are open 24 hours. Ya Allah, no matter how much we tap, Ya Allah, you do not get displeased and annoyed. In fact, you get pleased and happy if we have to tap. And if we don't tap, then you get displeased. Oh my beloved Allah, therefore you gave us these begging bowls. Ya Allah, so that we may extend them before you any part of the day or night. Ya Allah, this very moment you are seeing each and every one of us that have raised our begging bowls before you. Our sisters who have raised them in the madrasa. Ya Allah, you are well aware of everything that we are doing. You are seeing our hands raised before you. You are seeing our tears, oh Allah. Ya Allah, you are seeing the condition of our repentant hearts, oh my beloved Allah. Ya Allah, there is nothing so hidden from your sight. Oh Allah, forgive us. Ya Allah, forgive us. Ya Allah, hamari maghfirat kar de. Ya Allah, no matter how sinful we may be, Ya Allah, even if our sins are more than the waves of the oceans, if our sins are more than the grains of sand on earth, if our sins are more than your entire creation put together, if our sins are more than the raindrops that fall from the heavens, Ya Allah, then too your forgiveness is much, much more than that. Just one drop from your ocean of forgiveness is sufficient to wash away our sins. Ya Allah, man has made dynamite sticks which blow up huge mountains. Oh my Allah, what is it difficult for you to blow away these mountains of sins which are we are presenting before you? Ya Allah, we don't have good deeds and actions to present before you. Ya Allah, we are presenting our sins before you. Ya Allah, because you are the only forgiver of sins. Ya Allah, forgive our sins. Forgive our major sins and minor sins. Forgive the sins that we committed knowingly or unknowingly. Forgive the sins that we committed in the light of day or darkness of nights. Ya Allah, there was no question of darkness for you. Ya Allah, you were seeing everything that we had done. You heard everything that we spoke. You saw every action and every deed of ours. It was just your compassion, your kindness and your mercy and your sifat of sattari, O my beloved Allah, that you concealed our sins from the public. Ya Allah, if you had seized seized us there and then, Ya Allah, then what would have been our condition? Ya Allah, where can we find a merciful Allah like you? Oh my beloved Allah, just as you conceal so much of our sins in this world, Ya Allah, conceal them in the qabr, conceal them in the akhirat. Ya Allah, don't let my beloved Nabi alayhi salatu wa salam become embarrassed and ashamed when we have to see him on the day of Qiyamah. Ya Allah, in the presence of billions of other ummatis, don't cause him any embarrassment and shame because of our sins, O my Allah. Ya Allah, hum gunegar hai, hum siyakar hai, hum badkar hai, hum sab kuch hai bande tere hai, tujhe chhod ke mere maula hum jaye kaha. O Allah, where do we go? O my beloved Allah, which are the door is there that we can tap? Which other home is there in which we can raise our heads and beg? There is no one for us besides you. There is no door for us besides your door. Oh Allah, if a dog is kicked from one butcher, it can go to another. If a beggar is chased from one home, we can go to another. But oh Allah, if you turn away your glance of rahmat and forgiveness from us, then my beloved Allah, my compassionate Allah, my loving Allah, my beautiful Allah, you tell us, who do we turn towards? Ay Allah, agar tu ne nigahe rahmat pher li, to tu bata ke phir hum gande jaye kaha. Ya Allah, phir hum gande jaye kaha. Where do we take these dirty hearts of ours? Ya Allah, there's no dry cleaning in the world that can clean these dirty hearts. Ya Allah, it is only the waters from your ocean of forgiveness which can wash these dirty hearts. Ey mere Allah, tu hamare dilon ko paak farma de. Hawa wo hirs wala dil badal de. 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Ey Allah, change the condition of our hearts. Oh Allah, man has made that technology that they can transplant hearts. Ey mere pyare khuda, what is it difficult for you to give us a spiritually strong heart? Ya Allah, tu hamare hal par raham farma. Oh Allah, forgive our parents, our wives and children, our brothers and sisters, and the entire ummah of my beloved Rasul sallallahu alaihi wasallam. Ay Allah, every part of the world, every corner of the world, every country of the world, every city of the world. Ya Allah, my beloved Nabi alayhi salatu wasalam's ummah is facing embarrassment. They are facing shame. They are facing humiliation and disgrace. Ya Allah, the kuffar are taunting and jeering and laughing. Where is your Allah? Where is your Allah? Ya Allah, but we know that it is our weakness. We know that it's our sins. But oh Allah, you can change the conditions. Ya Allah, don't look at our sins. Ya Allah, don't look at our sins. Ya Allah, look at the tears of my beloved Nabi alayhi salatu wasalam which flowed for this ummat. Ya Allah, look at the blood of my beloved Nabi alayhi salatu wasalam which oozed for the sake of this ummat. His shoe Mubarak was filled with blood in Taif. Ya Allah, he was stoned in Uhud. His teeth are shattered. He falls down unconscious. Ya Allah, intestines of animals are thrown on his back when he goes in sajda. Ya Allah, Nabi alayhi salatu wasalam stands the whole night in prayers until his feet swell. Ya Allah, in his departing moments also his concern is the ummat. And Ya Allah, on the day of Qiyamah also, he is not going to enter Jannat until every ummati of his has entered Jannat. Ha, my Allah, how much he loved us and how much we are troubling him with our sins. Ya Allah, even in Makkah Mukarrama and Madinah Tayyiba, Ya Allah, a few meters away from the Rauza Mubarak and a few meters away from the Kaabatullah, Ya Allah, the filthiest of movies can be seen, the filthiest of magazines can be read, the filthiest of music can be heard. Ay, where Allah, ha, we have not shown any appreciation for the tears and blood of my Rasul sallallahu alaihi wasallam. Ya Allah, when a person is arrested, Ya Allah, he covers his face. He does not want the public to see his face. Ya Allah, out of shame and embarrassment, Ya Allah, on the day of Qiyamah, how are we going to face you? How are we going to face the Nabi alayhi salatu wasalam? But oh Allah, why should we despair of your mercy? Ya Allah, you gave us hidayah to gather here for your zikr. You gave us hidayah to raise our hands and beg. Ya Allah, you gave us hidayah to seek forgiveness. Oh my beloved Allah, we have great hopes in your mercy. Ya Allah, forgive each and every one of us. Ya Allah, bless us with your bounties. Bless us with your ni'mats. Ya Allah, bless us with respect. Bless us with honor and dignity. Ya Allah, bless us with rizq-e halal. Bless us with sustenance which is halal. Bless us with barakat in our sustenance. Bless us with barakat in our homes. Bless us with barakat in our lives. Bless us with barakat in our health. Bless us with barakat in our wealth. Ya Allah, barakat in our children. Oh my Allah, make our children the coolness of our eyes. Oh Allah, make the children the coolness of our eyes. Ha, mere Allah. Today so many parents are tearing. They are shedding, oh my beloved Allah, so much of tears. But it is too late. Oh my beloved Allah, their children are gone into vice dens of the world, on drugs and drink and all other vices. But oh my beloved Allah, it is not too late for you. Ya Allah, you can bring them back. Ya Allah, bring them back onto Sirat-e Mustaqim. Give the parents the courage and the himmat to throw out from their homes the filth that has entered the homes. Ya Allah, give us the himmat and courage of lions against nafs and shaitan. Oh my beloved Allah, what have these televisions and movies brought into our lives? Ya Allah, children are now ready to murder and kill their parents. Oh Allah, children are raping, children are murdering. Mere pyare Allah, give us the hidayat to understand what is happening. Ya Allah, change the condition of our lives. Ya Allah, hamein sehat de, afiyat de, salamati de. Oh Allah, bless us with your recognition and marifat. Bless us with tawakkul and trust in you. Oh Allah, bless us with iman and yaqeen in you. Ya Allah, bless us with your closeness and muhabbat. Bless us with such a bond with you, such a bond with you. Oh Allah, such a bond with you and your Rasul sallallahu alayhi wa sallam, that nafs and shaitan cannot distance us from you. Ya Allah, give us happiness in our lives. Give us prosperity. Bless us with satisfaction and contentment. Bless us with the best of dunya and the best of akhirah. Bless us with the best of dunya and the best of akhirah. Ya Allah, those who have passed away, bless them with jannatul firdaus. Give their children and kith and kin, O Allah, sabre jameel and ajre azeem. O Allah, remove the problems and difficulties of the Ummah in Palestine, in Chechnya, in Bosnia, in Kashmir, in Afghanistan, in India, in Pakistan, in Africa, in all parts of the world, in Europe and America and England. O Allah, the Ummah of Rasulullah SAW, remove their sufferings and difficulties. Ay mere pyare Khuda, enemies of Islam, give them hidayah. Bless them with Islam and Iman. Make them also Jannatis, O Allah. Ya Allah, but if they have become obstinate, Ya Allah, if they have become obstinate, and they have made up their minds that they will never ever accept Islam at any cost, although knowing fully well the beauties of the teachings of Islam, then, O my beloved Allah, you too shake them like you shook the Aad and Samud. Ya Allah, shake their military might and power. Ya Allah, shake the ground beneath the feet of their forces. Ya Allah, cause the earth to swallow them up. Cause their planes to crash in the mountains. Ya Allah, cause their ships to sink in the ocean. Oh my beloved Allah, destroy them like you destroyed the Aad and Samud. Destroy them like you destroyed the army of Abraha, who had set out to destroy the Kaaba. Allah, you sent Ababil and destroyed them. Allah, aaj bhi tu wahi khuda hai. Aaj bhi tu wahi khuda hai. 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Protect us from all the fitnas that are lashing. O my beloved Allah, my beloved Rasul sallallahu alayhi wa sallam, his entire life he made du'as for us, especially in Hajjatul Wida, with his 124,000 shining stars. O my beloved Allah, how much of du'as he made for us. O my Allah, all the du'as that he made, and especially the du'as that he made in Hajjatul Wida, all the goodness that he asked for us, O Allah, Bless us with that goodness. 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How long he attached himself at the multazam with his hands raised before you like a servant and like a slave, O Allah. And how much he cried for us. His beard Mubarak was wet with his tears. His ihram was wet with his tears. 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Allah, all that he asked at Muzdalifah, at Arafat, at Mina, Ya Allah, bless us with that goodness, our parents with that goodness, our wives and children with that goodness, and the entire ummah with that goodness. And from all the mischief and corruption and fitnas that he asked for protection, protect the entire ummah of Rasulullah sallallahu alayhi wa sallam. Oh Allah, those who are looking for marriage partners, give them marriage partners which will be a protection for their iman and who will be compatible and who will be a help and assistance to their deen. Oh my beloved Allah, whatever difficulty, pareshani, takleef, musibat, gham, any kind of depression and suffering that any person is suffering, Ya Allah, you are well aware of it. Ya Allah, all the desires that are in the hearts of those who have gathered here and our sisters who have gathered at the madrasa and those who are listening, oh my Allah, you are well aware of their desires. Ya Allah, fulfill all their good desires. Allah, fulfill all their good desires. Make life easy and comfortable for everyone. رَبَّنَا تَقَبَّلْ مِنَّا إِنَّكَ أَنْتَ السَّمِيعُ الْعَلِيمُ وَتُبْ عَلَيْنَا إِنَّكَ أَنْتَ التَّوَّابُ الرَّحِيمُ إن الله وملائكته يصلون على النبي يا 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Ulama Ikram, most respected brothers and our sisters listening over receivers, I wish to take you back to the discussion that we were having on Hazrat Luqman alayhi salatu wasalam. There are some very important things that we had discussed with regards to akhlaq, with regards to our mu'amlat, with regards to our
1: dealings, our trade, our honesty, our truthfulness, and many other things. And the incident was that Hazrat Luqman alayhi salatu wasalam, who we all know is known as Luqman Hakim, Allah tabaraka wa ta'ala had blessed him with that hikmah, which has been mentioned in the Quran Sharif also, and a whole surah has been mentioned, named after Hazrat Luqman. Hazrat Luqman alayhi salatu wasalam, although there is a very weak riwayat that he was a Nabi, but all are agreed, or there's a consensus that he was not a Nabi of Allah Ta'ala, although he was offered Nubuwwat, he did not accept. And when he was questioned that why did you not accept Nubuwwat and you accepted Hikmah, then he said, if Allah Tabaraka wa Ta'ala had given it to me without asking, then he would himself had assisted me and helped me. But he had asked me, so therefore if I had said I am choosing it, then there would have been a tremendous responsibility. Therefore I chose Hikmah. Nevertheless, Hazrat Luqman alayhi salatu wasalam, when he was questioned once, whilst he was addressing a very, very big audience, people had gathered from far and wide to listen to him, and they asked him, one person amongst them suddenly asked him, that, are you not that same shepherd that used to graze sheep with me? He said, yes, I am that same shepherd. So then what made you reach such heights? How did you reach these stages in your life? How are you blessed with all these things of wisdom? So Hazrat Luqman replied that quite a few things in my life made me the recipient of these ni'mats and bounties of Allah tabaraka wa ta'ala. Amongst which he had discussed that the lowering of the gaze, and that was the first thing that he mentioned. Lowering of gaze from haram, which is the most difficult test in these days of fitnas. Person is able to make tahajjud namaz also. He makes ishraq and chasht also. The person keeps rozas, nafil rozas in abundance. Makes hajj upon hajj and umrahs upon umrahs. But you tell them to lower your gaze from haram, then that is a very, very difficult paper. So if a person is able to pass that test, then it will make it easy for him all the other tests. So he said, lowering of my gaze. I'm not going into the details now. We have discussed quite a bit. Then he said, the control of my tongue. Another thing which causes great amount of damage in society, damage in family life, is when we give free rein to our tongues, when we do not think what we are speaking, or we start thinking after we have spoken. So many people, they will say that after I have said this and after I have said that, then I regret. So the person realizes that the regret came after having said certain things. If the person did not say those things, there would have been no regret. So the control of the tongue, because it's slight error with the tongue and the marriage breaks. Slight error with the tongue and the friendship goes. Slight error with the tongue and instead of Islam, it is kufr. So the person has to be so much on guard with regards to the usage of the tongue. So he says this was another sifat, another quality that I adopted. Then he said that as far as risk is concerned, sustenance is concerned, I adopted qana'at, satisfaction in whatever Allah tabaraka wa ta'ala had destined for me. There was no greed in my life, because greed leads to so much of haram. All those who are going to the gambling dens, or those who are earning through interest, or those who are cheating and deceiving in business houses, or those who are taking away the inheritance which is due to others, but they are usurping, they are devouring the property of orphans and widows, all this is due to greed. If the person had qana'at, if the person had some kind of satisfaction in the person's life, that whatever is the risk and sustenance that Allah Ta'ala has destined for me, which is halal, then there's going to be barakat in it, there's going to be khair in it, Allah tabaraka wa ta'ala is going to give it to me out of his pleasure. And if I have to go for that which is haram, then even if it comes like flood waters, but it's going to bring destruction. Flood waters, the water is plentiful. I've mentioned this before too, that in flood waters, the water is plentiful. If there was a drought and suddenly there's very, very heavy rain and it ends up in floods. So it does not mean that every person can now just start drinking the flood waters. Although plentiful of water has come, but because it has washed a lot of animals, urine, stool, and so much of other filth along the way, so if the person is going to drink it without boiling that water, then he will end up with bilharzia and he can end up with death. So barakat is in rizq which is halal, even though it may be a little, but Allah tabaraka wa ta'ala will give plentiful of barakat. So he said adoption of halal rizq and qana'at on that, satisfaction on that. We are allowed to compete, we are allowed to seek from Allah tabaraka wa ta'ala abundance in sustenance. Nabi alayhi salatu wasalam made dua, he taught us how to make dua, asking Allah tabaraka wa ta'ala for abundance in rizq with barakat. But that does not mean that going to haram sources. The person can go and adopt means by means of which he will be able to get some halal rizq. And if Allah ta'ala wills, it can come in abundance too. But it must be coming in a halal way, and there must be satisfaction on that. That the person must be happy that this what I got through halal, that is the best for me. And then it must not be like chasing and racing after it. That the person is unconcerned about his namaz times, he's unconcerned about the family, whether they are sick and they are dying in hospital or what they are requiring. The person has got no time for the family, he's got no time for anything else. He gets up in the morning, he goes to his business, he comes late at night from his business and he sleeps. When he leaves the home, his children are sleeping, and when he returns, they are sleeping. So that is a destruction then of family life. It shows that the person hasn't got qana'at. There were times when the government had a restriction placed that you can only open up to 5 p.m. I remember the days when my father was running a business in Stanger, so we used to help him from coming from the school sometimes. So we used to look at the watch because we know after 5 he cannot remain open. They have to close at 5 o'clock. So at that time to Allah Ta'ala provided rizq and sustenance. It does not mean if the government has said that now you can remain open 24 hours of the days, so therefore the person must destroy his life too and destroy the life of other people also. I know it is difficult and hard to listen to these type of things, but in this position that I am, if you are not going to explain these things, then we will be answerable. There are so many people whose lives are destroyed completely. They have no family life at all, because we make them work 7 days a week, 7 to 7. There is no Saturday, no Sunday, nothing. And if they have to, for some reason, go to some mayyat or attend some walima or some nikah, or the children are screaming and crying that they want to go out, they haven't been out for a whole week, a whole month, then the person says, either take your job or leave it. Now this is not the attitude of a Muslim. It shows that there's a hirs there. Hawa wo hirs wala dil badal de, mera ghaflat mein dooba dil badal de, badal de dil ki duniya dil badal de, khuda ya fazl farma dil badal de. This is what we should be seeking from Allah tabaraka wa ta'ala if hirs has entered our hearts. There is nothing that destroys a person's iman more than hirs. Greed is such a thing. The person has got a very beautiful wife at home, then what is it that takes him to a prostitute? It is again that same hirs. How many people they are going into this type of dens, and what is taking them there when Allah Ta'ala has given them pretty wives? It is nothing but hirs and greed. In everything, if you look at it, this hirs and greed is a major cause of destruction. So therefore, the Luqman says that what made me reach these high stages is because of this qana'at that I adopted. I was satisfied with what Allah tabaraka wa ta'ala blessed me with. I have given that example many times, but if it comes again, I'm not going to stop at repeating, that if you have to give two people of equal intelligence, and you give them equal amount of wealth, equal amount of goods of the same quality, and you give them the staff also who are very, very experienced and very efficient, and you put them in prime area next to each other with the same amount of stocks and with same amount of everything, and end of the month going to ask both of them how much business they did, there will definitely be a big difference, sometimes 40-50% difference, and yet they've got the same stocks, they've got everything of the same. Rizq is something that has been destined by Allah tabaraka wa ta'ala. Therefore we hear in the khutbah many times, وَأَجْمِلُوا فِي الطَّلَبِ. So Nabi alayhi salatu wa salam also, if you look at his ahadith, there's so much of emphasis on this qanaat. And if we only get qanaat, we will have a life of peace and happiness. It will bring sukoon in the heart also. The thing is that our expenses have run haywire. We are looking at the standards around us, and then we want to follow those standards. If a person next door to us has got a very beautiful car, then we must compete with him. If he's got a beautiful home, fully furnished with all the latest technology, then we must compete with him. If he wears a certain kind of clothes, then we must compete with him. How long are we going to compete? And how much are we going to compete? And every time that person will buy something better than us, then it will bring a kind of sorrow and grief and pain in our hearts. And it will create jealousy. So each person must try and live within his means. And Allah tabaraka wa ta'ala has not made that difficult. If you really ask me, that is not that difficult. If you say how much of food is required for survival, then we will say not very much is required for survival. So now if a person has earning that much, by means of which he can just eat the basic food, so then he does not have to go to a supermarket where they stock all the delicacies and then go and burn his heart for nothing watching all those things, or go and make those purchases, whether it's food or clothing or anything else, go and make all those purchases which he knows he cannot afford, take it on credit, and after that then keep on demanding that I want, that my salary is not sufficient. So definitely I agree that lots of people are not earning sufficient amount of salary, and it is not sufficient for even their basic survival. But whatever a person is earning, he must try to live within that. Then Allah tabaraka wa ta'ala, if he provides from other sources, that is his fazl. So qanaat is something extremely important. We can discuss this at length, but then Hazrat Luqman alayhi salatu wa salam, he says that besides this qanaat, now this satisfaction and the other things that I have mentioned, he says protection from zina, adultery and fornication, distancing himself from that. And if a person is going to control his gaze, then it will be easy for him to control himself from fornication, from adultery. Most of the people who are falling into this major sin, it is a scourge of our society. Marriages are breaking down because of that. We deal with cases every day of our lives, and now dealing with cases throughout coming from around the world through emails, where most of them are complaining of the same problem. Husband in adultery, or sometimes the wives are in adultery. Fornication is something where unmarried people are just associating with each other, unconcerned that Allah tabaraka wa ta'ala's ghazab and anger and lanat and curse is upon such people. And then we say no rahmat, no barakat, no happiness in our lives, restlessness, anxieties, worries and problems. So what else are we going to get? Can we expect rahmat when Allah ta'ala says his curse is upon the person? How can rahmat and curse come together? How can light and darkness be together? It cannot be together. So this is a scourge of our society, and people say, how can we give it up when we are addicted? Everybody says addicted. So if the person is addicted to those porn movies, is addicted to all the other haram things, then he must think for a little while that what is this addiction going to lead to? any sensible person wants to find out what the outcome is going to be, what the end result is going to be. So has the addiction given anybody happiness in his life, brought some peace, some satisfaction, some contentment? Has anybody said that after having committed adultery 10 times or 20 times, then I'm satisfied now and finish, after that I'm not going to commit? Many times you have heard that it is like the waters of the ocean, that it is salty water. The more you drink, the more you want to drink. It is going to create more and more thirst until the person will finally die. So what is the sensible thing to do? Just think that the life is going to end one day. There is no question of a person living in good health all his life. It is going to end one day. And when it is going to end, there is absolutely no guarantee. There is no question of we will live for 80 years, 100 years and then leave this world. The majority of those who are leaving this world today are young people and little children. So death can come suddenly and it can come anywhere. One person asked yesterday, but what is wrong if the person made secret nikah because he wants to save himself from zina? It's a very good question. The person wants to save himself from zina, so therefore he made a secret nikah. So neither his family knows about it, neither the girl's family know about it. And they made secret nikah. I said, after secret nikah, are they going to meet or not going to meet? They are obviously going to meet because they will consider themselves as husband and wife. And then what if he has a heart attack in your house? Or whatever, what happens if whilst the person is engaging in intimate relationship with his wife, in inverted commas, and he has a heart attack? Now will you start announcing on that day now that this marriage took place some time back, it was a secret nikah, we are very sorry we didn't inform you? Look at the embarrassment, the shame, the disgrace and humiliation that will come upon your family. Secret nikah merely meant this, that if there was some occasion where you could not find a big audience to make the nikah, and there was a need, there was a necessity for the nikah, then at that time we will say, well, 2, 3 people, 5 people, whoever you find, in front of them make nikah. But then it did not mean that after making that nikah in the presence of those 2, 3 people, then that was the end of the story. And then keep on associating in secrecy and in privacy. What it meant is that immediately after that nikah, now announce it. Make i'lan of that nikah. Inform the people that we are married. The husband's side should come to know, the wife's side should come to know, the parents should know, the family should know. Because if they are going to see the 2 people going into some hotel room, or they are going to see them associating somewhere, then you are going to create doubt in the minds of the people that these 2 people are in illicit relationship. And that also Nabi alayhi salatu wasalam has prohibited, that we should not even do such a thing where a person looking from the outside is tempted to have doubts on our relationship. اتقوا من مواضع التهم. Shariat is beautiful, it is very beautiful. It has taken care and consideration has been given for certain emergency situations. But then we cannot make that emergency situation to be a norm which is becoming so common in our society nowadays. I have discussed this at length in some nikah bayan. So as Luqman alayhi salatu wasalam says that that was another thing. Then he says the care of the neighbors. Our neighbors, if they are not happy with us, then Allah tabaraka wa ta'ala is also not happy. How many people are complaining about the neighbors? We will take our dirt and throw it into the neighbor's yard. Or we will make a loud din and a loud noise whenever there is any function or any program. We are not going to be concerned who is sleeping, who is awake, nothing. Neighbors' rights, Nabi alayhi salatu wasalam emphasized so much. Jibreel alayhi salatu wasalam came to Nabi alayhi salatu wasalam and so much of emphasis was put on neighbors' rights. Then Nabi alayhi salatu wasalam said, I fear that there is going to be this. The neighbors are going to be given a share in the inheritance. That much emphasis was placed. So we have to learn tolerance. We want everybody else to be tolerant. We say, can't they be tolerant? Can't they be tolerant? So do we want everybody else to be tolerant? And we don't wish to be tolerant. Whereas it should be the other way around, that we should tolerate any kind of harm or any kind of inconvenience or disturbance. But we should not be the ones to cause the inconvenience and disturbance. That is the akhlaq. All these things are of akhlaq. And if you have to look at the history of Rasulullah Pak sallallahu alayhi wa sallam, what came first was akhlaq. What came first was akhlaq. After that, Nabi alayhi salatu wasalam, when he was informed of his nubuwat at the age of 40, and then came namaz, roza, zakat, hajj, everything else came afterwards. But if you have to look at Nabi alayhi salatu wasalam's life, first came akhlaq. If you look at what Hazrat Jafar radiallahu ta'ala said in the court of Negus Najashi, he gave a whole speech there, and Negus accepted Islam. So that speech that Hazrat Jafar radiallahu ta'ala gave in the court of that king in Ethiopia or Abyssinia. So if you have to read that speech of Hazrat Jafar radiallahu ta'ala, there's no time to even discuss a little of that. Then it was akhlaq, the character of Nabi alayhi salatu wasalam, which shone that we were like this, we were like that, we were like that. He came amongst us and these are the things that he taught us. So the king also was impressed with that. Hazrat Khadija radiallahu ta'ala anha, when Nabi alayhi salatu wasalam came from the cave of Hira, what did she talk about? Again, there's no time, inshallah. We have discussed this before, but it's just coming. Again, she spoke about the akhlaq of Nabi alayhi salatu wasalam. Innaka latasilur rahim wa tahmilul kalb. So, main thing is akhlaq. And these things which Hazrat Luqman alayhi salatu wasalam was discussing is of akhlaq. Then he mentioned about fulfillment of promises, fulfillment of pledges, etc., etc. May Allah tabaraka wa ta'ala give me, give you and the ummah the tawfiq of understanding what is Islam and putting it into our practical lives. When it will come into our practical lives, then with very little speech, Islam will spread. But when it's not in our practical life, then people who are in Islam are going to distance themselves. May Allah Ta'ala remove the difficulties, the hardship, the pain, suffering and problem of the ummah around the globe and bless us with His mercy, with His forgiveness and with the best of dunya, best of akhirat, wa akhirat da'wana, alhamdulillah.

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Yesterday we were discussing the verse of the Quran Sharif in which Allah Tabaraka wa Ta'ala mentioned that when the people rejected belief in Allah Ta'ala, when they disobeyed Him, when they became arrogant, then Allah Tabaraka wa Ta'ala sent some kind of calamity, some kind of disaster, some kind of problems, so that they may learn humility, so that they may turn towards Allah Ta'ala. 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When they refused to heed those advices, then instead of continuing with that azab, with that punishment, with those disasters, Allah Tabaraka wa Ta'ala then opened the doors of all good. All kinds of bounty started flowing. They started getting more wealth than before, better health than before, more enjoyment and pleasure than before. So they thought that now Allah must be very pleased with them. And then Allah Ta'ala says that suddenly we call them to account. Now in last night's Taraweeh again, a very similar ayat, Allah Tabaraka wa Ta'ala says, وَمَا أَرْسَلْنَا فِي قَرْيَةٍ مِّن نَبِيٍّ إِلَّا أَخَذْنَا أَهْلَهَا بِالْبَأْسَاءِ وَالضَّرَّاءِ لَعَلَّهُمْ يَتَضَرَّعُونَ. Again the same theme, that Allah Tabaraka wa Ta'ala, whenever He sent any messenger, any Nabi, to any town, any locality, then they were asked to believe in Allah Ta'ala, believe in the Day of Judgment, believe in life after death, believe in accountability before Allah Tabaraka wa Ta'ala, believe in Jannat and Jahannam, believe in oneness of Allah Ta'ala. But when they refused or when they disobeyed Allah Tabaraka wa Ta'ala, then the same thing. First Allah Ta'ala sent some kind of, I'm just giving you a general explanation. First Allah Ta'ala sent some kind of difficulties, adversities, disasters. Now any sensible person after that would have returned to Allah Ta'ala. He could have seen in his life that somewhere I'm going wrong. So therefore I should make a change in my life. But instead of that, they continued in their evil ways. So first Allah Tabaraka wa Ta'ala sent some disaster, some adversity, some difficulty, so that these people may learn humility, so that they may turn towards Allah Ta'ala. In another ayat, Allah Ta'ala says, لَعَلَّهُمْ يَرْجِعُونَ, so that they may return to Allah Ta'ala. So we can see that Allah Ta'ala's azab also, His punishment also, or the kind of disasters that come upon mankind, this great wisdom of Allah Ta'ala and the mercy of Allah Ta'ala is working behind those disasters. That means Allah Ta'ala does not enjoy punishment. Allah Ta'ala does not enjoy giving the creation kind of disasters, difficulties, sufferings, hardship. What will Allah Ta'ala gain by? مَا يَفْعَلُ اللَّهُ بِعَذَابِكُمْ إِن شَكَرْتُمْ وَآمَنْتُمْ. Allah Ta'ala says, what will He gain by giving you some kind of azab? If you make shukr and you believe, then why must He give you azab? Why must He give you punishment? So Allah Ta'ala does not enjoy giving any kind of punishment. If that was His will and desire, that He just wants to create and then give punishment, then what was the purpose of sending 124,000 Nabis to this world? What was the purpose of the revelation of the Quran Sharif? Why is Allah Ta'ala giving us the month of Ramadan? Why is Allah Ta'ala giving us Laylatul Barat and Laylatul Qadr and Yawm Ashura and the day of Jumu'ah and every night and every day that repent, turn towards me, I will forgive you, I will bless you. Why does Allah Ta'ala do all that? Shows that He wants to bless us. He wants to give us the best of dunya and akhirat. Not only the akhirat. Even dunya Allah Ta'ala wants to give us the best. But the best does not mean plenty of food, plenty of clothing and mansions and palaces. That is not what makes a person's life happy. Allah Tabaraka wa Ta'ala gives that happiness in the heart. Under all conditions that person enjoys happiness. Sometimes tests come.
Nevertheless, so in this ayat, again Allah Tabaraka wa Ta'ala says that this is what we did, that so that they may learn humility. These disasters, these difficulties, these adversities, these sufferings were sent so that they may learn humility. Then Allah Ta'ala changed it again. Summa baddalna makana sayyatil hasana. But when they refused to heed those advices, and when they refused to take lessons from those disasters, then Allah Ta'ala changed those adversities and sufferings to good. Now the doors of goodness open. Plenty of good, plenty of wealth, plenty of prosperity. Plenty of prosperity now they began to enjoy. And then they began to say that this is something that happens and has happened in history. It has happened at all times. Our parents, our forefathers, they too, sometimes they had plenty of food, plenty of clothing, plenty of good time, and sometimes they had plenty of suffering. This is something that fluctuates, it goes on and on. It's not something that is new to

prosperity, with affluence, with plenty of wealth, good time. Now the person really believes, my Allah Ta'ala must be pleased, otherwise why should he give me all these things? Then he calls them to account suddenly. Look what has happened in Florida, what has happened in other parts of the world, how suddenly Allah Ta'ala just takes away everything that was given. And this is exactly what Allah Ta'ala says after that, وَلَوْ أَنَّ أَهْلَ الْقُرَىٰ آمَنُوا وَاتَّقَوْا لَفَتَحْنَا عَلَيْهِمْ بَرَكَاتٍ مِّنَ السَّمَاءِ وَالْأَرْضِ وَلَكِنْ كَذَّبُوا فَأَخَذْنَاهُمْ بِمَا كَانُوا يَكْسِبُونَ. That if only the people of the town had believed in Allah Ta'ala and they had adopted taqwa, they had restrained themselves from all that was haram, forbidden and evil, then look what Allah Ta'ala says that we would have done. لَفَتَحْنَا عَلَيْهِمْ بَرَكَاتٍ مِّنَ السَّمَاءِ وَالْأَرْضِ. We would have opened for them the doors of barakat from the heavens and the earth. So much of barakat we would have given to them. Now we can see very clearly that Allah Ta'ala is not wanting to punish. He says if you only obey, if you only believe in Allah Ta'ala, and you adopt taqwa, piety, and that is what the month of Ramadan is all about, so then Allah Ta'ala will open the doors of the heavens and the earth full of barakat. The person's life will enjoy barakat and blessing. He'll have barakat in his home, he'll have barakat in his life, he'll have barakat in his wealth, he'll have barakat in his time. A person will be able to do so much with the little that Allah Ta'ala will give him, that people with plentiful will not be able to attain that. In that little time what he can do, Allah Tabaraka wa Ta'ala, in that little time Allah Ta'ala will give him so much barakat that he can do much, much more, or he will do much, much more than those people who have plenty of time. In every little thing there will be blessing of Allah Ta'ala. He will see the barakat with his own eyes. He will experience the barakat in his home and in his life. Just two conditions, iman and taqwa. Now how simple Allah Ta'ala is making life for us. And this is exactly what we are chasing after. We all want barakat, we all want prosperity, we all want happiness, we all want plenty of wealth. And we all want barakat in everything. So if you want barakat, then Allah Ta'ala says, "Amanu wattaqaw. Lafatahna alayhim barakatim minas samai wal ard." But then nature of man, temptation of the nafs and the whisperings of shaitan, these two things give him attraction, or they attract him, and again he forgets. They begin to reject Allah Ta'ala, begin to disobey him. So then Allah Ta'ala sends down again calamities, disasters, problems. Then after that, the verses that follow, it's the same thing, do the people think that they are protected from the azab of Allah Tabaraka wa Ta'ala coming to them at night while they are fast asleep? Or did they think that they are safe from the azab of Allah Ta'ala coming during bright daylight while they are playing and enjoying themselves? So this is a simple message from Allah Tabaraka wa Ta'ala to us. And we believe that the Quran Sharif is the word of Allah Ta'ala. It is haq and nothing but haq. And the whole month of Ramadan now you will listen to so much of bayan, so much of bayans, that we must obey and follow Allah and His Rasul Sallallahu Alaihi Wasallam, and the Quran must be our guide, and the Quran Sharif must be our imam of life. We will hear that all the time, and we must develop taqwa. The fasting is لَعَلَّكُمْ تَتَّقُونَ, so that you may become muttaqi. We will hear this the whole month, but at the end of the day, what do we do? We will listen to those verses, and immediately that we go outside, or sometimes in our homes, or sometimes even in the masjid, we will disobey that very word verse of the Quran Sharif. So then we must blame ourselves if we are not seeing barakat in our lives, barakat in our homes, barakat in our family, barakat in our businesses, barakat in every other thing. If we are not seeing it, then listen to these verses over and over, and let us make amal on it. Amanu wattaqaw. Lafatahna alayhim barakatim minas samai wal ard. And it is not something that is a fantasy world, as I always say, that we are talking about. It's a promise of Allah Tabaraka wa Ta'ala. And who can be more truthful than Allah Ta'ala? And Allah Ta'ala showed it in the life of the companions of the Prophet Sallallahu Alaihi Wasallam, that they were poverty stricken. At one time they had to tie stone on their bellies when they were digging the trench. But then they were afterwards ruling
above.

vast kingdoms. The Persian Empire, Roman Empire, and so many places fell at their feet. May Allah Tabaraka wa Ta'ala give us a proper understanding of the verses of the Quran Sharif, and may Allah Tabaraka wa Ta'ala give us the tawfiq of making amal. 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But those who are sitting, make sure that your cars are not obstructing those that are leaving. 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

0: 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So it doesn't take much time to read 10 times Durood Sharif and his Jumu'ah day also. 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
1: 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know that today is the second day of the month of Muharram our Islamic calendar begins with the month of Muharram Our Islamic year begins with the month of Muharram and our Islamic calendar began with the Hijrah of Nabi alayhi salatu wasalam. Now this is something that we discuss every year when we come to the month of Muharram. That Rasulullah sallallahu alayhi wasalam, prior to the fast of Ramadan being farz, he used to fast on the 10th of Muharram. And also the 10th of Muharram fast was made an obligatory fast for the Ummah of Nabi alayhi salatu wasalam. In other words, before the month of Ramadan, the fast of the month of Ramadan became farz. It was farz and compulsory upon the Muslims to fast on the 10th of Muharram. After the obligation of the Ramadan fast, then it became an optional fast. If a person wants to keep and observe the fast of the 10th of Muharram, then he will be greatly rewarded. But nobody was criticized or ridiculed or teased or mocked if he did not observe the fast. But the condition of the Sahaba-e-Kiram, the companions of the Prophet Sallallahu Alaihi Wasallam and himself was this, that they anxiously awaited the fast of the 10th of Muharram because it was a very blessed day in the Islamic calendar. So when it comes to all other activities of life, then there we are very strong, we are very powerful, we have great strength and energy, and we have the himmat and the courage to do many things. But when it comes to fasting on the 10th of Muharram or keeping other sunnat fasts, then we say that we are not like the Sahaba-e-Kiram. At that time we become very weak. So it is not compulsory, no doubt. But it has got great benefit, great reward. So if a person observes the fast on the 10th of Muharram, then he will be following a practice of Nabi alayhi salatu wasalam. Nabi alayhi salatu wasalam, with regards to the fast of Muharram, the 10th of Muharram, when he came to Madina Tayyibah, then he saw the Jews were observing this fast also. So he asked them that, why are you observing this fast of the 10th of Muharram? Because Nabi alayhi salatu wasalam asked the Muslims to fast on this day. So they said, because this is the day that Hazrat Musa alayhi salatu wasalam was given salvation from Fir'aun. He crossed the Red Sea. On this day Allah tabaraka wa ta'ala gave him salvation. So therefore we are fasting. So Nabi alayhi salatu wasalam said, we are more entitled to Hazrat Musa alayhi salatu wasalam than you are. And he told the Sahaba-e-Kiram that if I have to live until next year, then I will add on the fast of the 9th. Now this I have discussed many times, that imagine in ibadat, this is an ibadat, but Nabi alayhi salatu wasalam does not even want us to emulate or practice or follow that ibadat which was specific to some other people of the past or to the Ahl-e Kitab. Now in ibadat also he wanted this differentiation, that the Muslim must be recognized by his ibadat also, that this is a Muslim. So then what about all his other activities? Now if we have to look at our businesses, we have to look at our marriages, we have to look at our walimas, we have to look at our birthday parties and engagement parties and this party and that party, there are so many different parties now. And just now there will be Valentine's Day and this day and that day. Now Muslims are mimicking and aping the customary practices of those who are the enemies of Islam and the enemies of Rasulullah sallallahu alaihi wasallam. And yet we will claim that we have got great love for Allah and His Rasul sallallahu alaihi wasallam. Now even here in Ibadat, Nabi alayhi salatu wasalam does not want us to mimic them and to follow them. He said, if I have to live next year, I will add on the fast of the 9th. That is the reason why it has been said that you keep the fast of the 9th and 10th or 10th and 11th. So Rasulullah sallallahu alaihi wasallam, he observed this fast. Yawm-e Ashura got its significance long, long before the martyrdom of Sayyidina Hussein radiallahu ta'ala an. Sayyidina Hussein radiallahu ta'ala an, the grandson of Rasulullah sallallahu alaihi wasallam, there is no doubt that his martyrdom was a very, very tragic incident in the history of Islam. But the 10th of Muharram did not get its significance because of that martyrdom. Hazrat Hussein radiallahu ta'ala anhu was extremely lucky and very, very fortunate and very blessed that Allah tabaraka wa ta'ala gave him shahadat on the 10th of Muharram, adding to the great, great rewards that a shaheed will be getting. His rewards will be increased because he was martyred on the 10th of Muharram. So that is another issue which we can discuss at length, but there is no time to go into that. So firstly, it is the month of Muharram, which is one of those four sacred months mentioned in the Quran Sharif. Zilqada, Zilhijja, Muharram and Rajab. Inna iddata shuhura inda Allah isna asara shahran fi kitabillah. So in that ayat, Allah tabaraka wa ta'ala refers to these four months. It is one of the sacred months. In this month, many, many incidents took place. As we have learned from Nabi alayhi salatu wasalam, that Hazrat Musa alayhi salatu wasalam was given salvation. Allah tabaraka wa ta'ala released him from the bondage of Fir'aun. His people were released from the bondage. Many more rakhin and those people who have written history, they have mentioned many other incidents that have taken place on this 10th of Muharram, but many of those are not authentic, not reliable. However, since no hukam is based on that, it is not some law that we are basing on that, therefore it has been discussed. For example, they say that Hazrat Adam alayhi salatu wasalam, he was created on the 10th of Muharram. Allah ta'ala gave him birth, caused him to be born on the 10th of Muharram. He was entered into Jannat on the 10th of Muharram. Hazrat Adam alayhi salatu wasalam was forgiven on the 10th of Muharram. Hazrat Ibrahim alayhi salatu wasalam, in the fire of Namrud, he was given protection on the 10th of Muharram. Hazrat Ayyub alayhi salatu wasalam from his sickness and from his illness, Allah tabaraka wa ta'ala blessed him with cure on the 10th of Muharram. Hazrat Sulaiman alayhi salatu wasalam was given his huge kingdom on the 10th of Muharram. Hazrat Isa alayhi salatu wasalam, his ascension to the heavens was on the 10th of Muharram. And many, many other such incidents. However, as I said, that many of them are not reliable, not authentic. But the authentic one is this, that Nabi alayhi salatu wasalam mentioned that Hazrat Musa alayhi salatu wasalam was given salvation. And Allah tabaraka wa ta'ala forgave an ummat in the past, and Allah ta'ala will again forgive in future. From that we learn and we deduce that it is a day in which Allah tabaraka wa ta'ala forgives, Allah tabaraka wa ta'ala accepts the tawbah of a people. Allah ta'ala really loves and dearly loves His creation. Allah does not want to see anyone from His creation burn in the fire of hell. What pleasure will that give to Allah tabaraka wa ta'ala? Allah ta'ala who is the creator, what pleasure will it give to Him? A person manufactures, he invents, he creates something, he develops something, and it is something that is unique also. It's not some mass production thing. Something unique. And then he just destroys it. What would we think of that person? So if man will not do such a silly thing, that he comes up with something that is unique, and thereafter suddenly just destroys it, or enjoys the destruction of his unique production, then you think Allah tabaraka wa ta'ala, who is the creator of man, He will enjoy this paragon of creation, man, whom Allah tabaraka wa ta'ala says created with His own hands. Of course Allah ta'ala's hands are not like human beings' hands, it means with His qudrat and power. But Allah tabaraka wa ta'ala's unique creation, that is man, will Allah ta'ala just enjoy seeing that man burn in the fire of Jahannam? So therefore Allah tabaraka wa ta'ala creates the opportunities. This is what I've been repeatedly saying, that look at the month of Ramadan, it's an opportunity for tawbah. The day of Jumu'ah, it's an opportunity for tawbah. The night of Bara'at is an opportunity for tawbah. Laylatul Qadr, an opportunity for tawbah. The two Eids, the eves of the Eid, and so many other days and nights and everything else is for tawbah. When a person is going for Hajj, it is for nothing else except tawbah and forgiveness. Allah Ta'ala wants to forgive, therefore we say make tawbah, make istighfar, plead and ask and beg of Allah Ta'ala. Multazam is for the acceptance of du'as, the hatim for acceptance of du'as, the mataf for acceptance of du'as, the hajr-e aswad for acceptance of du'as, the muqam-e ibrahim, the zamzam, the musafa and marwa, mina, and especially Arafat is for what else but the acceptance of du'as and for forgiveness of a person's sins. So Allah Tabaraka wa Ta'ala is so loving. But if we want to burn ourselves, then we don't blame anybody else but ourselves. If the child is continuously warned that don't go close to the fire, you'll get burnt, but the child enjoys going and putting its hand or disobeying the parent, then you don't blame the parent for that. So Allah tabaraka wa ta'ala gives another opportunity, that is the 10th of Muharram, that it is for the acceptance of du'as, for forgiveness of sins. The person repents and turns towards Allah ta'ala. Then we say, as I said, that very briefly, the second issue here is about the hijrah of Nabi alayhi salatu wasalam. That the Islamic calendar could have begun from any other incident. As you know by now, that Hazrat Umar radiallahu ta'ala an, he was the one who was making mashwara, he was consulting with his companions at that time, that we have to have a calendar. So from where should we begin? So somebody suggested that it should begin with the birth of Rasulullah sallallahu alaihi wasallam. And what incident could have been more significant for entire mankind than the birth of Rasulullah sallallahu alaihi wasallam? There would have been no universe, there would have been no heaven and earth, there would have been no Qibla and Kaaba if Nabi alayhi salatu wasalam had not been created. Na masjid na masjid ke unche minare, na Qibla na Kaaba na Makkah Madina. Na masjid ke unche minare, na qibla na kaaba na makkah madina. Gar Muhammad na hote to kuch bhi na hota. It is with the barakat of Rasulullah sallallahu alaihi wasallam that we are enjoying the fruits. It is only with his barakat, with his rahmat, with his mercy that Allah ta'ala has protected us. If not, then our sins are such that they are worse than the nations of the past. If it had not been for the rahmat and the mercy of Rasulullah sallallahu alaihi wasallam, the earth would have split open and swallowed all of us up. We all know what kind of sins we indulge in. What our eyes are seeing, what our ears are listening to, what our tongues are speaking, what our hands are touching, where our feet are walking, what our minds are thinking, what kind of fantasies we are indulging in, even when we are sitting in the masajid, even when we are going into sajdas. Ask those people who are doing some work of Islah and reformation. So our sins are worse. It is just the screen that we have in front of us. But if you have to look at it, that in the nations of the past, when some people committed the type of sins that we are indulging in, homosexuality, adultery, fornication, these type of sins, then thousands of people used to be wiped out from the surface of the earth. For one zina, 70,000 people lost their life in one battle in the Bani Israel. One person committed zina. So it is the rahmat of Nabi alayhi salatu wasalam that we have our masjids and we have our homes and we have the opportunity to live. So what incident could have been more significant than the Rasulullah Pak sallallahu alayhi wa sallam's birth to begin the calendar? But yet Hazrat Umar radiallahu ta'ala anhu did not accept that. If it had been one of us, then we do not know what would have happened. But here it was Hazrat Umar radiallahu ta'ala anhu. Nobody could have said anything. And he knew very well why he did not accept that. Because we will just make it a day of celebration, that's all. That Nabi alayhi salatu wasalam was born on these days, and the Islamic calendar begins from that day, so make it a day of celebration and over. Someone suggested the Battle of Badr, somebody suggested other things. Finally, the suggestion that was accepted, that it must begin with the Hijrah of Nabi alayhi salatu wasalam. Hijrah, that means this sacrifice that Nabi alayhi salatu wasalam and his companions made of leaving their hometown, their city, their country, of the city, and their homes, and their properties, and everything behind in Makkah Sharif, and migrating to Madinah Munawwara. The struggle for survival that they were going through. They had come out of 3 years of ostracism and boycott, where the time had come when the greatest after Allah, he had to also chew leaves of trees for survival. So it is a lesson that it gives to us that there is a struggle in the life of a Muslim. There has to be a struggle. It is not just enjoyment of the ni'mats of Allah tabaraka wa ta'ala and feel very happy that we are in Jannah. If Allah ta'ala gives abundance and blesses with affluence, there's nothing wrong, make shukr over it. But that fight against the nafs, it is a struggle that will go on, this jihad against the nafs. That jihad that they waged in certain countries and certain places, that jihad is going on, where they are fighting for the survival, they are fighting for the defense of Islam. Our jihad in our country may be our literature, our speeches, our invitation to people and defense of Islam in different directions. But that actual jihad which the Sahaba-i-Kiram radiallahu ta'ala undertook at present in South Africa, we will say that there's nobody that's really persecuting us and torturing us and bombarding us. Why we are Muslims? So at such a time, which jihad do we have to wage? By inviting the people towards Islam, propagating Islam, defending Islam. But at the same time, there's jihad against the nafs. Nabi alayhi salatu wasalam said, Raja'ana min al-jihadil asghar ila jihadil akbar. After one of the battles, he said, now we have returned from the small jihad to the great jihad. And what is that great jihad? That great jihad and that great fight will continue till a person's dying day. Hatta ya'tiyaka al-yaqeen. Until his death comes, this jihad he will have to wage against his nafs. Al-Muslimu man salim al-Muslimuna min lisanihi wa yadi. Wal-Muhajiru man hajara ma nahallahu an. Aw kama qala alayhi salatu wasalam. Who is a true Muslim? The true Muslim is he with whose hands and with whose speech another Muslim is not hurt. And not only Muslim, even non-Muslims, without any justification, we have got no right to cause them any hurt or injury or pain. Without justification. If the person is a neighbor or is not fighting against you, unnecessarily to trouble just because they're non-Muslim. So Nabi alayhi salatu wasalam, if he has given so much of rights to the non-Muslims, then how much of rights to the Muslim? So that is a Muslim, that his hands, his feet, his tongue, his eyes, his wealth, his health, his strength, his power that he holds because of his position in society, He does not use any of those things to harm or cause injury or pain to anyone. Al-Muslimu man salim al-Muslimu min lisanihi wa yadi. And who is the muhajir, the person who is making hijrat? It is very easy these days, we say, I made hijrat and he made nusrat. Hijrat and nusrat, indeed, they are very, very rewarding things. But Nabi alayhi salatu wasalam says that the true muhajir is that muhajir who stays away from those things which Allah tabaraka wa ta'ala has declared as prohibited and haram and forbidden. So that hijrat also is greatly rewarding when the person is leaving his hometown, his country and his city because he cannot practice Islam or is going out for the propagation of Islam and for the activities of deen. But this jihad will continue everywhere. Otherwise the person will be engaged in the work of propagation of deen and he will still be engaged in sins and evil actions and deeds. People will be lecturing from the platforms. They will be giving very flowery and beautiful speeches. But after that flowery and beautiful speeches, then they will be stuck and glued to the filth on the television screens. Or they will have their illicit beloveds and their mistresses. And I'm not telling you stories, I'm telling you the truth. We deal with cases so we know. So what kind of propagation is that? And what kind of hijrat is that? Where the person is traveling out for the sake of the deen of Allah tabaraka wa ta'ala, but he cannot control his gaze at the airports in the aeroplane. He's going for hajj and he's going for umrahs and he's going for other deeni activities and he's indulging in sins of the worst kind. A young person told me himself that he went out for a certain deeni activity. He says, Molna, may Allah ta'ala make me maaf. He says, now I have changed my life. Now I have really understood what deen means. And some kind of noor has come into my heart. He says, but when I was going out at that time, we should travel to America, to England and other places. He said, the first opportunity that I used to get, I used to rush to the bookshop. I used to feign sickness. When the other brothers were going out, I used to feign that I'm sick. And as soon as they are gone, I find my way to the bookshop. And at that time, it was forbidden in this country, or it was prohibited in this country, the filthy magazines and the porn pictures and the filthy sites. So he says that time we used to rush to those bookshops and then page through those magazines. And that was my enjoyment. Now of course that is 1 or 2% of the people doing something wrong. We don't blame the whole dini organization or society or anjuman for that. If somebody is doing wrong, then blame the individual. Don't blame the organization. Don't blame the work. If somebody is doing wrong in the work of tabligh, then blame that individual, not the tabligh jamaat. If somebody is doing wrong in the khanqah, then blame that individual and not the sheikh and the whole khanqahs. And if somebody is doing wrong in some organization and society, then blame that individual. Our problem is this, that straight away we criticize and condemn that whole organization, that whole project and that whole anjuman. Whereas which anjuman or which society or which organization or which tabligh jamaat or which khanqah teaches that you must commit sins or you must go and steal or that you must commit fraud or that you must not pay up your bills or that you must evade your debts. Which one teaches that? So blame the individual for that. But what I am saying is that this will be the condition if we don't stay away from sins, then there will be no noor and no rahmat and no barakat in our preaching. So Nabi alayhi salatu wasalam says that true muhajir is that person who stays away from those things which Allah tabaraka wa ta'ala and his Nabi alayhi salatu wasalam has prohibited. So Hazrat Sayyidina Hussein radiyallahu ta'ala anhu, his shahadat took place on the 10th of Muharram. But the significance of the 10th of Muharram is not because of that shahadat. It was long before that. May Allah tabaraka wa ta'ala give us the tawfiq to observe the fast also on the 10th and to stay away from haram. The Sahaba Ikram looked forward to shahadat. 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He wanted shahadat in his path. So many sahabas, we have no time to go into that. You look at Hazrat Usman radiallahu ta'ala no shaheed. Hazrat Umar radiallahu ta'ala no Nabi alayhi salatu wasalam. If you have to look at his companions, Hazrat Umar radiallahu ta'ala no shaheed. Hazrat Ali radiallahu ta'ala no shaheed. Hazrat Hassan radiallahu ta'ala no given poison. Hazrat Hussein radiallahu ta'ala no made shaheed in Karbala. How many lives were given for the sake of deen and Islam. So let us not go for all those superstitious beliefs that in the month of Muharram you can't undertake any marriage and nikah because it will be bad luck. So there's only bad luck in nikah. But when it's if somebody has to give you a gift or some business transaction where we can make millions, then all the bad luck at that time disappears. Nobody says close businesses for the whole month can be bad luck. Bad luck is only when you have to marry. Whereas we should undertake marriage in this month of Muharram. There'll be barakat and rahmat in it. May Allah tabaraka wa ta'ala give us all tawfiq of amal. Remove the difficulties, the hardships and the problems of the entire ummah. We will commence our program for tonight with the Naat Sharif. As I have mentioned many, many times, that Naat Sharif in praise of Rasulullah sallallahu alayhi wa sallam is also an ibadat. Hazrat Hassan bin Sabit radiallahu ta'ala and many other poets in the time of Nabi alayhi salatu wa sallam, they used to glorify and praise Nabi alayhi salatu wa sallam in poetry. The kuffar, the mushrikeen, the yahood, the nasara, they used to criticize Nabi alayhi salatu wa sallam, they used to condemn him, they used to call him all kinds of names in poetry. So response to that, the sahaba ikram used to reply in poetry also. So it is an ibadat. Nabi alayhi salatu wa sallam used to put Hazrat Hassan bin Sabit radiallahu anhu on the mimbar and then tell him to recite. So we should not worry too much about the voice, because it's not a qawwali. There's no need to practice. Whereas Naat Sharif is not just for listening to melodious voice. Naat Sharif is to create the fire, to create, to develop, to nurture the fire of love of Rasulullah sallallahu alaihi wasallam in our hearts, and to make it tiba of Rasulullah sallallahu alaihi wasallam.

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I wish the city of Medina Sharif, which is nothing but a city of gardens, that I had also one small garden in that city of gardens. In other words, it would have been my place of residence. I would have been a resident of Medina Sharif. I wouldn't have required visas and other formalities had to fulfill before reaching Medina Sharif.

I wish I could have spent the rest of my life in Madina Sharif. I would have lived there in Madina Sharif, died there in Madina Sharif, and my kafan and janaza and salat would have been in Madina Sharif. Basar

the meaning of which is that if I had this opportunity, what would I make in my salat in the masjid of Nabi alayhi salatu wasalam? And besides enjoying the recitation of the Quran Sharif there, I would have had the gardens of Jannat there, because Nabi alayhi salatu wasalam has said, "Ma bayna bayti wa mimbari rawzatum min riyazil jannah." Between my home and my mimbar is a garden from the gardens of paradise. Therefore, recently also I mentioned to my friends that Allah Tabaraka wa Ta'ala, if He gives you the opportunity, and He has given you the opportunity now to enter into these gardens of Jannat, Riyazul Jannah. And it is stated in the Hadith Sharif that on the Qiyamah Day, the same section, that same section will be transferred into the gardens of Jannat. It will be raised and you could put into the gardens of Jannat. So the person who has got the opportunity of entering into that garden of Jannat, then he must make dua there, that, "Oh Allah, You gave me the opportunity of entering into this garden of Jannat without my deserving. Where was I deserving to enter this garden?" That area where my Nabi alayhi salatu wasalam received the deputations, that area where he received Hazrat Jibreel alayhi salatu wasalam bringing wahi to him, that area where Nabi alayhi salatu wasalam made his i'tikaf, that place where Nabi alayhi salatu wasalam made the salat, Nabi alayhi salatu wasalam on whom the Quran Sharif was revealed, he was the imam of that masjid. Nabi alayhi salatu wasalam, how many salats he made there, how much of zikr and tilawat he made there, how much of waaz and nasihat he made in that section. His mimbar is there. So, O Allah, You have given us this opportunity of entering into this garden of Jannat. So now give us the akhlaq of the people of Jannat. The people of Jannat, what kind of akhlaq will they have? Will they be hurting? Will they be stealing? Will they be committing fraud? Will they be swearing, cursing? Will their hearts be filled with malice, with greed, with pride, with arrogance, with dirt, with filth? What kind of people will be in Jannat? So when we enter this garden of Jannat in this world, we must make dua, "Ya Allah, give us the akhlaq of the people of Jannat." And then of course you pray for all the other things too. And that just as You entered me into this garden of Jannat without any reckoning, without my deserving, enter me into the gardens of Jannat in Akhirat also without my deserving.

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No matter how much we may have of the worldly things, but it's nothing. If we have Allah and His Rasul sallallahu alayhi wasalam on our side, if they are with us, they are in our life, we've got love and muhabbat for them, itaat and obedience of them, then we have got everything. It's a lengthy one, but I'll just read to you the last

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This is my only desire, this is my only arzu, this is my only wish. People have different kinds of desires, different kinds of wishes and different kinds of aspirations. And there's nothing wrong in this world we are living. If a person is desirous that he wants to become a doctor, he wants to become a scientist, he wants to become a technician, whatever he wants to become, there's nothing wrong with that. He wants to become mufti, maulvi, qari. So different wishes are all permissible if it is in accordance with Sharia. But what should be the last wish of the person, or the main wish and desire of the person? So he says, my main wish, my main desire, or the desire of my heart, is that I become a patch of the graveyard of Madina Sharif. Our body must become a patch of that graveyard. Because when the Noor and the Rahmat, and the winds of Rahmat blow there, and Nabi alayhi salatu wasalam himself has said, I will make shafaat for the people of Jannatul Baqi. He used to visit it himself. There are 10,000 companions of his buried there. And so much of virtues. On the day of Qiyamah, he says, I will rise. After me will be Hazrat Abu Bakr, then Umar radiallahu an, then in accompanied by 70,000 angels, we will go to Jannatul Baqi, the graveyard of Madina Sharif. All of them will rise from there. Thereafter, we will go halfway between Makkah and Madina Sharif and wait for the people of Jannatul Mala. Ah, what good fortune they enjoy. So if we don't have anything else, at least desire that Allah Tabaraka wa Ta'ala give us death in Madina Tayyibah. But our desire must be genuine. I have mentioned many times that our desire must be genuine. Because on one occasion, one brother, I won't mention that brother's name and from where he is, but he used to always say, Mulana, in your du'as I keep listening, Ya Allah, bless me with mouth in Madina Tayyibah. So that's my desire also. I wish Allah Ta'ala gives me death in Madina Tayyibah. So one year we happened to be together there in Madina Tayyibah. So I said, now let us both make du'a. That Ya Allah, this trip of ours that you have brought us here, give us death here in Madina Tayyibah and let us be buried in Jannatul Baqi. So he says, Mawlana, not this year. So not this year, Mawlana. There's still a lot of things to complete back home. The next time, inshallah. But don't make dua this year. Now what kind of muhabbat is that? The person says, not this year, next year we'll see. And the next year will come, we'll say, the next year we'll see, not this year. May Allah tabaraka wa ta'ala give us true love of Rasulullah sallallahu alayhi wa sallam. 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With Allah Tabaraka wa Ta'ala's fazal, ihsan, karam, his kindness, last week on a Thursday night, about this time, we were standing at the Rosa Mubarak of Nabi alayhi salatu wa salam, and reciting As-salatu was-salamu alayka ya Rasulallah. As-salatu was-salamu alayka ya Habiballah. 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It is mentioned in the Hadith Sharif, Allah tabaraka wa ta'ala has got angels. These angels, they roam about the earth. Inna lillahi malaikatan sayyahin fil ard.
And what is the duty of these angels? The duty of these angels is to convey the salam to Rasulullah sallallahu alaihi wasallam.

that whatever Nabi alayhi salatu wasalam has said is the truth and nothing but the truth. That there are angels that are carrying this salat and salam to Rasulullah sallallahu alayhi wasalam. As we are saying sallallahu alayhi wasallam, it is being conveyed. The speed with which it is conveyed, we can just understand that it is not like the telecom speed or the MTN speed or any other speed. This is the fastest and the speediest means of communication which Allah tabaraka wa ta'ala has arranged for His servants in the love of Rasulullah sallallahu alayhi wasallam, that there will be millions of people who cannot afford the trip to Madinah Sharif and go and read Salat and Salam at the Rosa Mubarak. So look at the love Allah Ta'ala has got for His servants and for the ummatis of Nabi alayhi salatu wasalam, that He made this arrangement, that millions of angels, wherever you reside, they carry it to Nabi alayhi salatu wasalam and convey it to you. Now how does He respond to everyone? Well, in this age and in this time of technology, there is no need to really doubt, because we have the computer chips and millions of telephone calls can be recorded at the same time. So if Allah tabaraka wa ta'ala can give man that kind of technology, then cannot He have that kind of technology Himself? Who is it that gave Him gave man that aql to make that chip? So Allah ta'ala gave man that chip, and with that chip He made a chip. So what about Allah tabaraka wa ta'ala Himself? So why do we doubt these things, that how He responds and how does He reply? But indeed He does. And many, many incidents are recorded very, very authentically of people even listening to the reply of Rasulullah sallallahu alaihi wasallam from his grave. Because he is not lying there like a dead body. Allah ta'ala restored his life immediately. And there are so many things that are happening from the Rosa Mubarak. It is full of noor. There's nothing there but noor. You must excuse me if tonight I'm not sticking to any subject, because I'm not feeling well. I'm feeling very, very tired today, and I don't like to pretend about anything. If I'm tired, I'll tell you I'm tired. Because for the past 21 days I've been giving talks and bayans and programs, and as soon as I return, it's again madrasa and everything else. So I'm a bypass patient, so you can understand. Nevertheless, when I speak about Rasulullah sallallahu alaihi wasallam, the enjoyment that I get, the sweetness that I get, the strength that I get, I can't explain to you. So Nabi alayhi salatu wasalam's Rosa Mubarak is filled with nothing but noor, with light, plenty of noor. Imagine the light of the millions of angels that are bringing salat and salam from around the world to Rasulullah sallallahu alaihi wasallam, from around the world. As we are reciting here, sallallahu alaihi wasallam, it's gone to Madinah Sharif. Now millions of people around the world, every day they are reciting durood and salam upon Nabi alayhi salatu wasalam. Imagine all the noor of those angels, the noor of that durood sharif that they are bringing, the noor of that salam that they are bringing, the noor of that green dome, the noor of Nabi alayhi salatu wasalam's masjid, the noor of Riyazul Jannah, the garden of Jannat, the noor of Nabi alayhi salatu wasalam's mimbar, the noor of Nabi alayhi salatu wasalam's places that he walked, where he sat, where he talked, where Nabi alayhi salatu wasalam received the deputations, where Nabi alayhi salatu wasalam made his salat, the noor of all that in his masjid. And then the noor of Nabi alayhi salatu wasalam himself. Everything got its noor because of the noor of Nabi alayhi salatu wasalam. Now after there being so much of noor there, if we cannot bring back some noor from there, then there's something seriously wrong. Our hearts are diseased. Physically it can be disease, at the most it will lead to death. But there's a spiritual disease, there's nifaq, there's hypocrisy, as a result of which we can't seem to be filling our hearts with the noor that is there. There's so much of noor and tajalli there. I give my friends an example. Lots of new people here haven't heard the example, that when you are entering that section from the back of the masjid, and the tiles, when you look, the tiles are shining. So what do you see in those tiles? You see a reflection of all those lights in the tiles. The lights and the chandeliers and everything that's there, which is glittering, then you see the reflection of that in the tiles, as if that light has gone into the tile. Why? Because the tile is shining, polished. So I tell my friends that these tiles, what are they? They are stones. But when they are polished and shined, then you see the reflection of those lights inside.

So in the same way, if we have to polish our hearts, we have to shine our hearts, we have to remove from our hearts that greed, that arrogance, that pride, that jealousy and malice and all the evil passions and desires which we take with, if we have to remove all that, then that noor of Nabi alayhi salatu wasalam's masjid, that noor of Nabi alayhi salatu wasalam himself, and all that light that is there, that noor that is there, then that reflection will go inside our hearts. But if we are going to come with dirty, filthy hearts, with no intention of reformation and change, then it will all remain outside. It will be like going to Niagara Falls or Victoria Falls with your bucket and with your pail, and then coming back empty. And if somebody asks that, why did you come back empty, you say, there's no water filled in inside. He said, but everybody else's buckets got filled within seconds, and yours no water filled in. So how did you have your bucket? He says, upside down. He says, how do you expect water to fill in inside there? So Nabi alayhi salatu wasalam, he is the khulasa of kainat. He is our qibla of our lives. The qibla of our namaz is Kaabatullah Sharif. When we start making our salat, we say facing the qibla, Allahu Akbar. But in our lives, our qibla is Rasulullah sallallahu alayhi wasallam. We face in his direction our lives. How did Nabi alayhi salatu wasalam eat? How did he drink? How did he conduct his business? How did he marry? How did he conduct his walima? How did he upbring his children? How did he act as a general in the army? How did Nabi alayhi salatu wasalam lead the prayers? How did Nabi alayhi salatu wasalam conduct each and every aspect of his life? Now that is our qibla, that we have to look at Nabi alayhi salatu wasalam. That in which direction did he move? If we have to look at the masjid zu qiblatain, the masjid of two qiblas in Madina Sharif, every haji and every person going for umrah, he goes for ziyarat of the masjid of two qiblas. Now what happened there? It was Zuhur Salat. Nabi alayhi salatu wasalam was leading the prayers. And in his heart that thought came, that I wish Allah tabaraka wa ta'ala changes the qibla from Baytul Maqdis to Kaabatullah Sharif. Because when he came to Madina Sharif for about 16 months, he was making namaz facing Jerusalem. So now it was his desire that it should be changed towards the Kaabatullah Sharif. So in the salat he raised his head up, which is not permissible for us to do in our salat. In our salat it's not permissible to look up. But here it was a different thing altogether, because as Jibreel alayhi salatu wasalam immediately came down with the verses. قَدْ نَرَى تَقَلْنُبَ وَجْهِكَ فِي السَّمَاءِ فَلَنُوَلِّيَنَّكَ قِبْلَةً تَرْضَاهَا فَوَلِّ وَجْهَكَ شَطْرَ الْمَسْجِدِ الْحَرَامِ. Immediately now the law came that now you must face Kaabatullah Sharif and make namaz. Allah Ta'ala liked every desire of Nabi alayhi salatu wasalam to be fulfilled. So in the namaz he changed his qibla. From one direction he went to another direction. Not one sahabi in the namaz said, Ya Rasulullah sallallahu alayhi wasalam, you're taking a walk in salat. What is wrong? We're making salat in this direction, now suddenly you're going in another direction. They also turned with him in the masjid. In the salat they turned around. And not one of them doubted that this was a decision of Nabi alayhi salatu wasalam, and it is always wahi that comes to him, and it was made on the hukam of Allah tabaraka wa ta'ala. So in the salat now, if he is turning, we must also turn. Not one doubted, because they had made him the qibla of the life, that in whichever direction he will face, we will face. If he says face in the direction of Kaaba Sharif, we will face in that direction. So that is the muhabbat of Rasulullah sallallahu alayhi wa sallam. So we have to understand and make our aqidah right. That the 12th of Rabiul Awwal being a significant day was the day on which Nabi alayhi salatu wasalam was born. Not this 12th of Rabiul Awwal. People sometimes think that this 12th of Rabiul Awwal is that significant day. Whereas there is a difference of opinion, and any alim who has done hadith sharif will tell you, any alim, that there's a difference of opinion with regards to Nabi alayhi salatu wasalam's day of birth. Whether it's the 8th of Rabiul Awwal, 9th of Rabiul Awwal, or 12th of Rabiul Awwal. But there seems to be a consensus that Nabi alayhi salatu wasalam passed away on the 12th. Now if he passed away on the 12th, and if for argument's sake he was born on the 12th, now does it become a day of celebration? Nabi alayhi salatu wasalam, the day he passed away, there was such sadness, such sadness. Hazrat Fatima radiallahu ta'ala anha said that if this sadness was given to the sun, it would have turned into dark night. That much sadness and sorrow came on my heart.
The Sahabas, they are in grief, they are in sorrow, they just don't know what to do. As Umar radiallahu ta'ala is taking his sword, and anyone says Nabi alayhi salatu wasalam passed away, I'll take his neck off. That kind of sorrow came upon them. Imagine Nabi alayhi salatu wasalam, who was their guide, who was their light, who was their noor, everything. Now suddenly he's taken away from them. So that day on which Nabi alayhi salatu wasalam was born was a very significant day, because on that day so many things happened, so much miraculous events took place. There's no time to go into detail, and I don't have any intention of going into detail. But so many miraculous incidents took place on that day. So Nabi alayhi salatu wasalam, he was amongst his companions. After receiving the nubuwat at the age of 40, he was informed of his nubuwat. Otherwise, he was a Nabi when Hazrat Adam alayhi salam was still clay. At that time, he was already a Nabi. But the information was now given to him when he was 40 years of age in the cave of Hira. And that cave is still the same as was 1400 years ago, or more than that. Same. The government of Saudi Arabia could have touched many, many other areas. They have cut roads and made tunnels and planted trees and gardens and irrigation schemes are there, and everything is there, and buildings upon buildings. But look at Allah tabaraka wa ta'ala's qudrat, that cave of Hira, where the first verses of the Quran Sharif were revealed, Allah ta'ala kept it at such a height on that mountain that up till now that hasn't been touched. If a person goes there, he can be certain, he can swear, he can take qasam that Nabi alayhi salatu wasalam was in this cave. So these sahabas, they had made Nabi alayhi salatu wasalam the qibla of their lives. So he was amongst his companions for so many years. We must learn, we must have a balance, we must not remain ignorant all our lives. That from the time of 40 years, he received his nubuwat, then he was amongst his companions till the age of 53 in Makkah Sharif. So that's 13 years. And then another 10 years in Madina Sharif. Now pick up Bukhari Sharif, Tirmizi Sharif, Abu Dawud Sharif, Nasai Sharif, Ibn Majah Sharif, the 6 authentic books of hadith, pick it up and read. Not one hadith will we get with regards to Nabi alayhi salatu wasalam's birthday celebration. Yet every year, Nabi alayhi salatu wasalam could have told his sahabas, I was born on this day, let us celebrate. So then what were they celebrating then? They were celebrating the practices of Nabi alayhi salatu wasalam. All his actions, his life's teachings, that is what was the celebration of the birth of Nabi alayhi salatu wasalam. That every sahabi was celebrating the birth of Nabi alayhi salatu wasalam by practicing upon the teachings of Nabi alayhi salatu wasalam. That was the celebration. Otherwise it means that it is just lip service celebration. In Surah Wadduha, now my mind went on to Surah Wadduha, and that is the seerat of Nabi alayhi salatu wasalam. And I will discuss that briefly and I will conclude for tonight. Nabi alayhi salatu wasalam, I discussed this in my some Jummah bayans, that Nabi alayhi salatu wasalam, he was receiving the wahi. And then for some time, the wahi stopped coming. Allah tabaraka wa ta'ala held back the revelation for some time. Now this caused great grief and pain to Nabi alayhi salatu wasalam. Allah ta'ala had great hikmat and wisdom in holding it back for some time. But the kuffar, the mushrikeen, they now had an opportunity of criticizing, of mocking, of teasing Nabi alayhi salatu wasalam. They began to tell him that, your Allah has forsaken you. قَدْ وَدَّعَكَ رَبُّكَ. Your Allah has forsaken you. He has forgotten you. He has left you out now. As we see, he has cut you out from his friendship. So he has left you out. On one occasion, Umme Jamil, the wife of Abu Lahab, she was going past. And she saw Rasulullah sallallahu alaihi wasallam in sorrow. So she said, so your shaitan has stopped bringing wahi to you. Your shaitan has stopped bringing wahi to you, na'uzubillah. Your shaitan has become displeased with you. Now that was the height. Nabi alayhi salatu wasalam could have tolerated everything. All kinds of criticism, mockery, ridicule. Everything he could have tolerated. But when he was told that your Rabb has become displeased with you, although she called it shaitan, na'uzubillah, but it means that Allah has become displeased with you.
That is why he is holding back the wahi. So that caused great grief to Nabi alayhi salatu wasalam. 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Just to give the gist, that Allah tabaraka wa ta'ala takes qasam in the name of the glorious morning light. Duha is that time when the sun is shining brightly and everything is lit up, fully lit up. At about 10 o'clock, if it's a nice, clear, bright day, everything is lit up. So Allah tabaraka wa ta'ala takes a qasam. For us, it's not permissible to take qasam on anything besides the name of Allah ta'ala. But Allah tabaraka wa ta'ala can take qasam on anything because there's nothing great for him. But here there's wisdom why Allah tabaraka wa ta'ala takes qasam by the glorious morning light and by the night which is still and dark. So by the darkness of the night and by the glorious morning light. To convey the message to Nabi alayhi salatu wasalam that your Allah is not displeased with you. There's great wisdom in holding back the wahi and the revelation, just as there is great wisdom in having both day and night. The day is there so that you make tabligh and you give da'wah towards Islam and towards deen, and you need night also for some rest. In the same way, the day is required to go about your work and activities in the brightness of the sun. If it was dark all the time, what great difficulty there would have been. So there's a need for day. But at the same time, there is a need for the night also. The night also has got great benefits. Great benefits. And I always say that it has got great benefits even for the thieves and the burglars. Great benefit for them too. Most of them wait. Although in South Africa now, they don't wait for night anymore. There are more daylight robberies than night robberies. So there's great amount of benefit in the day and great amount of benefit in the night. And just as the day will surely follow the night, in the same way, the revelation which has been held back for some time, it will commence again. You don't have to feel that your Rabb has forsaken you, or he has deserted you, or he has forgotten you, or he has become displeased with you. I have mentioned many times that the Sahaba Kiram, Rasulullah Sallallahu Alaihi Wasallam, and all the people who have got a taluk with Allah tabaraka wa ta'ala, they are unconcerned if the world turns against them. The whole world can swear them, curse them, criticize them, mock and ridicule them, and call them all kinds of names and give them all kinds of titles. They are unconcerned. Why should they be concerned? If Allah ta'ala is with them, then why must they be concerned? We don't have to look at the majority of the people. The majority of the people, irrespective of which direction they go, if we have one Allah with us, we've got one Rasul with us, we've got one Kaaba Sharif with us, we've got one Quran with us, then even if it's one, but you've got the whole world with you and everything that it contains with you. And just recently I said that if you have to go to the Kruger National Park, there are two teams there. One is the lions and one is the springbok in the Kruger National Park. But the lions are in the minority and the springboks are in the majority. Plenty of springboks there. But we haven't heard the springboks threatening the lions. In rugby they can threaten them. But there in the Kruger Park there's no such thing as threatening the lions. That we are in the majority. So what can you do to us? One roar of a lion and 100,000 bucks also will run. And they will disappear too from them. So they are only concerned about the displeasure of Allah Ta'ala, that Allah Ta'ala must not become displeased with us.

0: दुख टूटे सितम उसका शिकवा नहीं, चाहे बदले जमाना नहीं उसका गम, चाहे बदले जमाना नहीं उसका गम, आप बदले तो अपना ठिकाना नहीं, आप बदले तो अपना ठिकाना नहीं। ओ माय अल्लाह, इफ द होल वर्ल्ड चेंजेस, इफ द होल वर्ल्ड टर्न्स अराउंड, no matter how much of suffering, difficulty, hardship came upon them, but they said that, oh Allah, we are unconcerned about all that. But if you have to turn your glance of rahmat and mercy away from us, then it will be disaster for us. Then it will be complete disaster. So Nabi alayhi salatu wasalam, this was something that he could not take and tolerate or bear, that anger of Allah Ta'ala or displeasure of Allah Ta'ala. So Allah Ta'ala is giving him assurance that there is no such thing as displeasure of Allah Ta'ala. مَا وَدَّعَكَ رَبُّكَ وَمَا قَلَى. Neither he has forsaken you, and nor has he forgotten you, nor is he displeased with you. He hasn't cut you off. He hasn't distanced himself from you. He is ever pleased with you, and he will remain ever pleased with you. مَا وَدَّعَكَ رَبُّكَ وَمَا قَلَى. And then Allah Ta'ala says, وَلَا الْآخِرَةُ خَيْرٌ لَكَ مِنَ الْأُولَى. I'm not going into details. وَلَا الْآخِرَةُ خَيْرٌ لَكَ مِنَ الْأُولَى. In other words, everything that is succeeding is better than that which it has preceded. It was better for you to come into the stomach of your mother than to remain in the alam arwah. It was better for you to come into this world than to remain in the stomach of your mother. Your childhood days were better than the days of your infancy. The days of your youth were better than the days of your childhood. وَلَا الْآخِرَةُ خَيْرٌ لَكَ مِنَ الْأُولَى. The days of your old age were better than the days of your youth. The days when you started receiving the wahi were better than the days when you did not receive the wahi. The days when you were in Makkah Sharif were better than the days when you were in Taif. When you were in Taif, it was better than the days that you were in Makkah Sharif. Although you were stoned there. But what would happen after that? And then when you made the hijrat to Medina Sharif, that was better for you than staying in Makkah Sharif. And your hereafter will be better for you than this world. And so many other things. Everything that was succeeding was better than that which was preceding. Allah Tabaraka wa Ta'ala is giving him assurance that you don't have to be angry. You don't have to be hurt by what these people say. Let them say what they say. Your Allah is pleased with you. Your Allah is happy with you. وَلَسَوْفَ يُعْطِيكَ رَبُّكَ فَتَرْضَى. And Allah Tabaraka wa Ta'ala will give you so much that you will become pleased. Hazrat Ali radiallahu ta'ala anhu said that people say that in the Quran Sharif, an ayat on which we have got great hope is قُلْ يَا عِبَادِيَ الَّذِينَ أَسْرَفُوا عَلَىٰ أَنفُسِهِمْ لَا تَقْنَتُوا مِنْ رَحْمَةِ اللَّهِ. Say to the people who have done injustice to their souls that don't lose hope and don't despair of the mercy of Allah Tabaraka wa Ta'ala. Inna Allah yaghfiru dhunuba jamia. Allah Ta'ala will forgive your sins, provided of course the person sincerely repents and fulfills the conditions of tawbah. He says, but to me, the ayat which gives us greatest hope is wala sawfa yu'tika rabbuka fatarda. Allah Ta'ala will give you, O Rasul, so much, so much, so much that you'll get pleased. In other words, he will never be pleased until each and every ummati of his is forgiven and put into Jannat. So Allah Tabaraka wa Ta'ala is telling him that I will give you. And again the word yu'tika is used muzare. That means I am giving you now and I will continue to give you in future. And so much I will give you that you will become truly pleased. Why must you worry? So much I will give you that you will become truly pleased. Allah Tabaraka wa Ta'ala was concerned about the pleasure and the happiness of Rasulullah sallallahu alayhi wa sallam. Every Nabi of Allah Tabaraka wa Ta'ala, if he was asked a question that why are you doing this, he will say, I'm doing it for the pleasure and happiness of Allah Ta'ala. But here Allah Tabaraka wa Ta'ala is saying that I will give you so much that you will become pleased, that your happiness is my happiness. Allah tabaraka wa ta'ala says that your happiness is my happiness. How much Allah tabaraka wa ta'ala gave to Rasulullah sallallahu alayhi wa sallam? How much? All the ilm and knowledge that was given to all the nabis of the past and all the angels and every human being in the world that will come till the day of Qiyamah, whatever knowledge was given to them of deen and sharia, Allah tabaraka wa ta'ala gave to Nabi alayhi salatu wa salam so much that if you have to compare, then the knowledge of everyone else is like a drop from the ocean. That much he gave. If you have to look at the mu'jizats of Nabi alayhi salatu wa salam, the miracles of Nabi alayhi salatu wa salam, so much of mu'jizat, all the mu'jizats and miracles of Hazrat Isa alayhi salam, Hazrat Musa alayhi salatu wa salam, and all the other prophets of the past, if you have to put them one side, and the mu'jizats and miracles of Nabi alayhi salatu wa salam, then Nabi alayhi salatu wa salam, mu'jizats, they excel. They exceed all limits. One mu'jizah contains so many other mu'jizats. Just one mu'jizah. And the greatest mu'jizah is the Quran Sharif. Nobody can match it. And it will remain till the day of Qiyamah as evidence of Nabi alayhi salatu wasalam's prophethood. But if you have to take the hand of Nabi alayhi salatu wasalam, it's a mu'jizah. You have to take the speech of Nabi alayhi salatu wasalam, mu'jizah. The saliva of Nabi alayhi salatu wasalam, mu'jizah. The eyes of Nabi alayhi salatu wasalam, how many miracles. If we have to discuss that, then we require hours and hours. And I have discussed that some time back. But just take only the hand. Now this one hand. Now the pebbles that Nabi alayhi salatu wasalam took in his hands, the pebbles started glorifying Allah Ta'ala, reading tasbih, pebbles. Nabi alayhi salatu wasalam put it into Hazrat Abu Bakr radiallahu anhu's hand, it continued with the tasbih. He put it into Hazrat Umar radiallahu anhu's hand, it continued with the tasbih. He put it into Hazrat Usman radiallahu ta'ala anhu's hand, it continued with the tasbih. Into Hazrat Ali radiallahu anhu's hand, it continued with the tasbih. Then when he gave it to the other sahabas, it stopped reading. Now what was it doing? Stones and pebbles in the hand of Nabi alayhi salatu wasalam is reading tasbih. As if the palm of Nabi alayhi salatu wasalam was a small masjid, even for the pebbles. This hand was like a small masjid, a small jamaat khana, musalla for the pebbles. A place to make tasbih, to read, to find some kind of solace and comfort for the stones. Now if the stones found comfort in his hand, imagine human beings, what that hand was for them. Nevertheless, so that it was as if that was a small kind of masjid for them. Then that same hand, Nabi alayhi salatu wasalam took some stones and in one of the battles he threw them. And Allah tabaraka wa ta'ala made the army flee and there was dust storm and everything else that happened. Allah ta'ala says, وَمَا رَمَيْتَ إِذْ رَمَيْتَ وَلَكِنَّ اللَّهَ رَمَى. You didn't fling them. When you did fling them, it was Allah tabaraka wa ta'ala who flung them. So at that time, those small stones, one great sheikh said that those small pebbles, it became like missiles in the hands of Nabi alayhi salatu wasalam. Now that same hand became like a depot for ammunition. That same hand. Then come to the battles. On how many occasions when the Sahaba Kiram radiallahu anhu ajma'in complained that there's no water. There's no water. We are thirsty. Nabi alayhi salatu wasalam said, right, bring your utensils and gather whatever water you have got. And then Nabi alayhi salatu wasalam places his hand into that water. Now that same hand, streams of water flowing from his fingers, fountains from his fingers. So for the thirsty, now this became fountains. Everyone fills up his bags of water and utensils and everyone drinks. It was one of the best waters of the world that flowed from Nabi alayhi salatu wasalam's fingers. So that same palm. Again, Hazrat Qatada radiallahu ta'ala comes to Rasulullah sallallahu alayhi wa sallam in one of the battles and he says, my eye socket, it has fallen off. The ball has fallen off. Nabi alayhi salatu wasalam takes the eye in his hand and he puts it on his eye. He puts it back in its place and he just passes his hand over it and makes dua. Hazrat Qatada says, until my dying day, the shine and the brightness in that eye and my sight was better than even the other eye. Now that same hand became like a surgical instrument for the people who required sight. No hospitalization, no anesthetic, no surgery. Nabi alayhi salatu wasalam's hand is doing everything. That same hand of Nabi alayhi salatu wasalam, he passes it over the head of a young person and gives him dua. He grew old, but the hair never grew white. And the fragrance of that hand Mubarak remained on his head till his dying day. Now that same thing became a perfume shop. That same hand now became a perfume shop. We have to go and buy the itars. And Nabi alayhi salatu wasalam sweat. His perspiration was such a kind of itar and perfume that they, Umm Sulaym used to gather it. She said, people used to come and take a little from there and add it to the best itars of Madina Sharif because the fragrance of that was so much. Up till now, there are people who have got the genuine hair Mubarak of Nabi alayhi salatu wasalam, the genuine one. I'm not talking about the bogus one who take their own hair and sit down and make ziyarat and charge a fee also. And they apply a little bit of itar on it so that you get some fragrance also. I'm talking about the genuine hair Mubarak of Nabi alayhi salatu wasalam up till now, those who have got it. Because when Nabi alayhi salatu wasalam's hair was shaved off in his hajj, then at that time he distributed his hair after his ihram. So many sahabas must have got a strand of that hair. And they didn't just throw it away. Hazrat Khalid bin Walid radiallahu ta'ala used to carry it in his turban and used to succeed in every battle. And in one battle, suddenly his turban fell off. So in the midst of the battle, Hazrat Khalid got off his horse. Now people saying, in this kind of situation, you're more worried about your turban than the battle here. Hazrat Khalid said, what do you know? Is that hair Mubarak which is in my turban, which has made me get off my horse. Look at the appreciation they had for that hair Mubarak. So up till now, there is that fragrance in that hair Mubarak, if it's a genuine one. Which angle can we take now? What do I do? There's so many things that are coming. Let us go back to Surah Wadduha. So Nabi alayhi salatu wasalam, I was saying that every part of his body is nothing but full of miracles. Nabi alayhi salatu wasalam, now he's being assured that Allah tabaraka wa ta'ala is not displeased with you. He has been giving you and he will continue to give you so much that you will become pleased. Alam yajidka yateeman fa'awa. Did we not find you an orphan child and we gave you shelter? Now Allah tabaraka wa ta'ala is saying, after taking those qasams of the light and night and everything else, because there some of us have said that it is the qasam of the face of Nabi alayhi salatu wasalam, the glorious light, it is the face of Nabi alayhi salatu wasalam. Allah ta'ala is taking qasam on the face of Nabi alayhi salatu wasalam, that shine, that light which is brighter than even the sun. And the night qasam is of his locks, the black, dark hair, pitch black hair that he had and his beautiful locks. Allah ta'ala is taking qasam of that. And from there it is stated that the person who does not like the face of Nabi alayhi salatu wasalam, then he must have his heart checked up. Allah tabaraka wa ta'ala is taking qasam on the face of Nabi alayhi salatu wasalam. Now the person who says, I don't like to wear a beard, I don't like to keep a beard, I look odd in a beard, I look old in a beard, I look ugly in a beard. Agar daadi ke rakh lene se chehra badnuma hota, to phir daadi mere sarkar ki sunnat nahi hoti. If only the face was going to look ugly with a beard, then it would not have been the sunnat of my Nabi sallallahu alayhi wa sallam. Allah ta'ala would not have taken a qasam. And when we are going to go into the grave, then we'll be shown Nabi alayhi sallallahu alayhi wa sallam. Then he is going to look at us too. Now imagine if he has to look at us and see us in that shape and in that form of his enemies, then what would be our condition? So what did you find wrong in me? If he has to ask us, hold our garment and ask us, oh my ummati, what did you find wrong in me? What did you find wrong in my way of life? What did you find wrong in my face? If only my face was going to look ugly with a beard, Allah Ta'ala would not have given me a beard. He would not have made a beard. Of course, I repeat that we must not look down upon somebody who doesn't have a beard and start criticizing and mocking and ridiculing and think that we are holier than that person. That is a different issue altogether. We don't know what will be the condition of that person in the akhirat. Allah Ta'ala is the best judge. But in this world we have to decide by the Quran and Sunnah. So therefore we should not say that people with beard are committing sins, so why should I keep a beard? People who haven't got beards are also committing sins. We should see what does Nabi alayhi salatu wasalam say and what is he pleased with. So make himmat, take the courage and see what noor and beauty comes after that. We don't say let it grow so long that it touches the knees or keep it unkempt, that when the person has to go in the toilet or store, he's got to pull it one side. You're not saying that. That let it grow so long that he must pull it one side. Oil it, trim it after one fist length. What difficulty is there in that? Allah Ta'ala will bring that noor on that face. Nabi alayhi salatu wasalam will become happy and pleased. So Allah Tabaraka wa Ta'ala, after taking those qasams and after assuring him, now he says that, did we not find you an orphan? Were you not an orphan? Nabi alayhi salatu wasalam, when he was born, he was an orphan. His father had passed away. His mother took him to Abwa, took him to Madina Sharif. On the return at Abwa, when Nabi alayhi salatu wasalam was 6 years of age, 6 years of age, Nabi alayhi salatu wasalam says, I can still remember seeing the sakarat of my mother. He said that when my mother was about passing away, I can still picture her. And he says that I also remember walking on the side of the janaza when my mother was being laid to rest. And on the other side, Abdul Muttalib, the grandfather, was waiting. He used to go up on the mountains and wait that Bibi Amina must bring Nabi alayhi salatu wasalam back safely. So after some time, when he saw Umme Ayman bringing Nabi alayhi salatu wasalam and coming, so he asked that, where is the mother? Where is Bibi Amina? So she broke down and she said that she has passed away. As Abdul Muttalib began to tear and cry. That was Nabi alayhi salatu wasalam's condition. At the age of 6, even the mother is gone. Born a yatim, mother is gone. Abdul Muttalib takes care of him, his grandfather. Nabi alayhi salatu wasalam is 8 years of age, he is gone. Abu Talib then takes care of him. After some time, he too also goes, in the 10th year. Now in this way, Nabi alayhi salatu wasalam, Allah tabaraka wa ta'ala, was taking away all the outward assistance and help that a person normally looks forward to. We say there must be a father, there must be a mother, there must be this person and that person to take care. Allah tabaraka wa ta'ala was showing that I am the one that's going to take care of Rasulullah sallallahu alaihi wasallam. So Allah tabaraka wa ta'ala took care of him in such a way that he put the love of him into the hearts of all those people. How much of love he put into the hearts of those people. And so much of things were happening whilst Nabi alayhi salatu wasalam was still a child in his youth and everything, so that these people were loving him more and more. At that time there was no enmity because he was still Muhammad ibn Abdullah. He was the son of Abdullah, that's all they knew. So until then there was no enmity, no hatred, no dislike of any kind. They loved him tremendously. It was only after he said, I'm Muhammadur Rasulullah, that you must worship none but one Allah. These 360 idols that you have in the Kaaba Sharif, now you must not worship them, you must worship one Allah. So they said, now look at this person. And that same Abu Lahab, when Nabi alayhi salatu wasalam was born, in the happiness of the birth of Nabi alayhi salatu wasalam, he freed his slave woman. He freed her. And now, when he was told that he must worship one Allah, he said, Tabban laka lihaza jamaatana, and he threw a stone at Nabi alayhi salatu wasalam. And all the enmity started when he became Muhammadur Rasulullah. So most of the time we are always talking about Muhammad ibn Abdullah. Now nobody has got any problem with Muhammad ibn Abdullah. But when it comes to the teachings of Rasulullah sallallahu alaihi wasallam, then that is where we find ourselves in difficulty. So Allah tabaraka wa ta'ala says, we found you an orphan child, we gave you shelter. Allah tabaraka wa ta'ala, in what beautiful way Nabi alayhi sallallahu alaihi wasallam grew up. We found you poverty stricken, you didn't have anything. We made you independent. Allah tabaraka wa ta'ala made Hazrat Khadija marry him, and she was a very rich woman, merchant. Now everything that she had, she gave it to Nabi alayhi salatu wasalam, which he sacrificed for the sake of deen. But Allah ta'ala gave him so much that he was able to sacrifice 100 camels for qurbani. Now can a poor person do that? So that poverty that Nabi alayhi salatu wasalam chose, it was his choice. He chose a life of poverty. He wished to live amongst the poor and remain poor. But for the ummah, Nabi alayhi salatu wasalam left the shariat. That if you are rich, then you pay your zakat, you give your sadaqat, you take care of the poor, the needy, the widows, you assist in the construction of masajid, madaris, and you spend in the causes of deen, and then you spend on yourself also, you spend for your own home, for your little bit of luxuries, it's not haram. But the thing is, for himself, he chose that way of life. But Allah Ta'ala says, we made you independent. Allah Ta'ala even offered, if you want, we can make the whole mountain of Uhud into gold and we'll make it, it'll walk with you wherever you go. Nabi alayhi salatu wasalam said, no, I desire that one day I must eat and make shukr, and one day I don't have, I make sabr. So Allah tabaraka wa ta'ala says, alam yajidka yateeman fa'awa wa wajadaka dhallan fahada. We found you wanting in knowledge, so we gave you knowledge. There are different translations there, but because there's one incident that also took place. Nabi alayhi salatu wasalam, while she was a little child walking, went away on to top of a mountain. And now he didn't know how to return. So the same Abu Lahab was returning, or Abu Jahl. So they asked him to climb onto the camel. And they said, get away. How did you come away here? Right, come, I will take you. I'll take you home. Get onto the camel. So Abu Jahl made him sit behind him. No matter how much he's trying, the camel doesn't want to get up and move. He's beating the camel, he doesn't want to move. Then he heard a voice that, where you are putting this child behind you, put him in front of you. He was going to be the Nabi of all, and he was going to lead 124,000 Nabis in Masjid al-Aqsa on the night of Mi'raj. And where you, Abu Jahl, putting him behind you? His place is in front of you. And then the camel started moving. So there Allah tabaraka wa ta'ala says, that did we not find you wandering, and we gave you the way? All the knowledge of Qiyamah, the knowledge of Akhirah, the knowledge of Deen, the knowledge of the Quran, and all this knowledge, Nabi alayhi salatu wasalam did not have. Allah tabaraka wa ta'ala gave to him. So the three favors Allah tabaraka wa ta'ala shows, and then just in a nutshell, Allah tabaraka wa ta'ala says, then what you should do, that فَأَمَّا الْيَتِيمَ فَلَا تَقْهَرْ وَأَمَّا السَّائِلَ فَلَا تَنْهَرْ وَأَمَّا بِنِعْمَةِ رَبِّكَ فَحَدِّثْ. Don't be harsh to any orphan child, and that orphan child can be the child of a very, very rich person. But he's in our home and he's an orphan child. So it doesn't mean that now we must treat that child harshly. And it can be a child of a very poor person. But once he has lost the father and he's still young, he's a small child, then there's so much of rights that that orphan child enjoys. And if any person has to abuse the property of the orphan, then it is like putting fire into his belly. Allah tabaraka wa ta'ala will put him into Jahannam on the day of Qiyamah. And the person who with shafqat and muhabbat passes his hand over the head of an orphan child, for every hair, every strand of hair, the person gets blessing. But there again, we have to be so careful in these days, so careful, so careful. Wallah, I'm telling you, because I deal with cases and they are shocking beyond belief. So many people, in the name of orphan child, what they are doing to that orphan child. They are saying that we are showing our love and expressing our love for this orphan girl, for this orphan boy. And in the meantime, it is their nafs, and it is leading them to so much of abuse of that orphan child, sexual abuse. Wallah, I'm telling you, uncles, brothers, nephews, so many different people are getting involved. So we have to be very careful. If we think that our nafs is involved in assisting this orphan child, why are we assisting that young girl who is an orphan? Why are we assisting that young boy who is an orphan? If our nafs is involved, if shaitan and nafs are dominant in our lives, then assist that child still, but assist him through somebody else. Send that parcel through somebody else. Send those clothes through somebody else. Send that assistance through somebody else. Don't invite that young girl and young boy into the room alone. Things are happening.
1: We must not be sleeping and thinking that everybody is showing great affection and love for this young, pretty girl who is an orphan. They're petting her and pressing her against their bosoms. Must be so careful in these days. What can we do now? These things have to be said openly. If we are not going to say it, how are people going to restrain? And how are they going to open their eyes to reality? So much so that in these days it's not even recommended to hug your own daughters who are young, 16, 18. We'll say, how can the father now be restrained from doing that? But if a person reads newspapers and if he reads articles and if he knows what's happening around the world, and who doesn't know, then they know what I'm talking about. And especially those who are dealing with child abuse cases. At such a time, just shake hands with your daughters. So Nabi alayhi salatu wasalam is told that, so now since you were an orphan, Allah tabaraka wa ta'ala blessed you with this shelter. So you must not be harsh. And if a person is a beggar and he comes to you, then don't reprimand him and chase him away. If you don't have anything, then tell him nicely that try somewhere else. There are many who are professional beggars and they will never leave. And we know that sometimes their pockets are filled if you have to go to the Haram Sharif. A person hasn't got a hand, all right, is accepted, he hasn't got one hand. But with the other hand, the amount of notes that he packs his pockets, packs and packs until the pockets begin to bulge, then he goes outside, empties it and comes back again. 10 rial, 20 rial, and some Arabs give hundreds of rials because he hasn't got one hand. And the pockets bulge, he goes outside, come again. Now surely there's no sawab in giving such kind of beggars. So if we have some doubt, then it's a different. But like that, if you can't make out, you don't know whether it's genuine or is a bogus one, then give something. After that, if he doesn't go, that's his business. And finally, Nabi alayhi salatu wasalam is told, وَأَمَّا السَّائِلَ فَلَا تَنْهَرْ وَأَمَّا بِنِعْمَةِ رَبِّكَ فَحَدِّثْ. The greatest ni'mat that Allah tabaraka wa ta'ala gave to Rasulullah sallallahu alayhi wasalam was the Qur'an Sharif. That's the greatest ni'mat. So now make bayan of it. We are told that we must teach now. And all other ni'mats of Allah tabaraka wa ta'ala, Allah tabaraka wa ta'ala likes to see the effect of that ni'mat on the person. If Allah ta'ala has given somebody knowledge, then he must pass on the knowledge. If he has given him wealth, he must pass on the wealth. If he has given him some other expertise, then he must try and pass on that expertise. There mustn't be for every step, how much, how much, how much. Now we have become like the how much gang. In everything, no matter what, if the person is just giving two words of advice also, how much? He has to ask him. Because if he asks him, and if he did not ask him, then afterwards he'll find it in the bill. One person received some claim. He made some claim after the accident. But it was a small claim, wasn't a very big claim. 45 or 50,000 rand claim. And when he received the bill, he says, every time that I used to phone that attorney, he had the tape recorder on. If I just ask him, now when will that come through? So that was recorded. And he charged him for that too. He says, he charged me for that too. He says, one time I just spoke for about a couple minutes. He says, I see in that bill he's got the deduction of couple hundred rand for that. And yet he was searching for the files while making me hold on. Like that one attorney with apology. All attorneys are not bad. Some are very good. One client received his bill. So in the bill he saw 5,000 rand extra. So he said, what's this extra 5,000 rand for? He says, no, last night I dreamt of your case and I spent quite a bit of time. Quite a bit of time was spent. So we have to charge you for that. So Nabi alayhi salatu wasalam, he has told these three things. But from there we deduce, and I conclude on that, that Nabi alayhi salatu wasalam, he was an orphan. Allah ta'ala says, we found you shelter. Found you poor, we made you independent. And whatever ni'mat Allah ta'ala gives, then you must make bayan of that. So from there we say that these are human rights. We talk about human rights, human rights. These are human rights. That every child is entitled to shelter. Every child. That's his right, that he must be given shelter. He must be given food. He must be given clothing. He must be taken care of. because that child who is an orphan happened to be an orphan. But there is no guarantee that our children will not be an orphan. Or that any other person's child cannot be an orphan. But every child is a child who is entitled to the same privileges. The orphan child is entitled to a little more. But it means that we must give accommodation or shelter that is a right of the child. Now, Shariat is giving it long before we heard of human rights. Then that child is entitled that we must give that child education. وَوَجَدَكَ ظَالًا فَهَذَا. That was the first thing. That we have to give that child education. That's the right of the child. And the education there is first the Islamic education. So that the child knows what is halal and haram, what is dunya and akhirat, what is sawab and what is azab, who is Allah, who is the Rasul sallallahu alayhi wa sallam, what is jannat, jahannam, what are the things that he has to do in this world to please Allah and his Rasul sallallahu alayhi wa sallam, what is prohibited, what is permitted. Now that is the most important knowledge that we have to give him. Together with that we have to also give him some science or some skill or some other knowledge of arts and crafts and anything else, so that he can earn a living and he does not become dependent on people. That's his right. And then reasonably within limits, he must be allowed to display that ni'mats of Allah tabaraka wa ta'ala on him. Now this is last part of it only if I have to discuss. You will be sitting for another hour. So we leave it out there. And we make dua that Allah tabaraka wa ta'ala give us the tawfiq to make amal on the teachings of Nabi alayhi salatu wasalam. Oh Allah, if only the love of Rasulullah sallallahu alayhi wa sallam comes into our hearts, we will find a difference in our lives. There will be such a difference in our lives. We have to build up that love. It won't just come like that. Allahumma salli ala Sayyidina Muhammadin wa ala ali Sayyidina Muhammadin wa barik wa sallim. اللهم ربنا يا ربنا ظلمنا أنفسنا وإن لم تغفر لنا وترحمنا لنكونن من الخاسرين يا أرحم الراحمين يا أكرم الأكرمين يا غياث المستغيثين يا راحم المساكين يا حي يا قيوم برحمتك نستغيث. Oh my beloved Allah, Oh my Rahim Allah, Oh my Kareem Allah, Oh my most forgiving Allah, Oh my most compassionate Allah, Oh my most loving, caring Allah, Oh my most beautiful Allah, Oh my most tolerant Allah, forgive each and every one of us. Ya Allah, you dearly love forgiveness of sins. Ya Allah, forgive each and every one of us. Ya Allah, Rasul Pak sallallahu alayhi wa sallam's coming to this world was a great ni'mat, a great bounty, a great favor that you showed to mankind. Ya Allah, you yourself have declared in the Quran Sharif, لَقَدْ مَنَّ اللَّهُ عَلَى الْمُؤْمِنِينَ إِذْ بَعَثَ فِيهِمْ رَسُولًا مِّنْ أَنفُسِهِمْ. A great ni'mat, a great ihsan, a great favor that you showed to the mu'mineen, that you sent Rasulullah sallallahu alayhi wa sallam amongst us. Oh my beloved Allah, give us the tawfiq to obey Rasulullah sallallahu alayhi wa sallam. Fill our hearts with the love of Rasulullah sallallahu alayhi wa sallam. Ya Allah, give us the himmat and the courage and the strength to follow the lifestyle of Nabi alayhi salatu wasalam. Ya Allah, give us the tawfiq to make it tiba of Rasulullah sallallahu alayhi wasallam. Oh my beloved Allah, how much of hardship, how much of suffering, how much of torture, how much of persecution, how much of grief and sorrow he suffered, so that Islam and Iman may reach us. Ya Allah, today we are taking the name of Rasulullah sallallahu alayhi wa sallam. We are taking your Mubarak name. Ya Allah, we are believers in you. We are believers in the Akhirat. We are believers in Jannat and Jahannam. We are believers in life after death. We are believers in your books and your angels. Ya Allah, solely because of the sacrifices that Nabi alayhi salatu wasalam made for Islam and Iman to reach us. Oh my beloved Allah, he was your beloved Rasul sallallahu alayhi wa sallam. How much of love you had for him. Oh my Allah, yet how much of suffering he underwent for the sake of the Ummah. We have shown no appreciation for those sacrifices. Oh my Allah, tonight is a Thursday night. It is the eve of Jumu'ah. And on the eve of Jumu'ah, oh my Allah, the actions of the Ummatis unfolded before Rasulullah sallallahu alayhi wa sallam. Ya Allah, He has shown that these are the actions that Ummati indulged in over the week. My beloved Allah, when He has to see in there that the Ummati is indulged in fornication, in adultery, in stealing, in watching the filth on the television screen, in looking at all the porn sites on the internet, indulging in taking of drugs, in drinking of wine, and in all other kinds of haram. Oh my beloved Allah, how much of pain and suffering he must be going through. He who was made to suffer by the kuffar, by the mushrikeen, by the yahood and the nasara. My Allah, our actions, our deeds are causing him suffering and pain even today. Ya Allah, change the condition of our lives. Forgive our major sins and our minor sins. Forgive the sins that we committed knowingly or unknowingly. Forgive the sins that we committed in the light of day or darkness of nights. My beloved Allah, you could have seized us the moment we committed sins. You could have destroyed us the moment we committed sins. You could have ordered the earth to open up and swallow each and every one of us. You could have sent the gale force winds against us. You could have sent the flood waters against us and destroyed us. You could have had caught us in tsunamis, my beloved Allah. But how loving you are, how caring you are, how forgiving you are, how tolerant you are, that in spite of all our sins, you are giving us so much to eat, so much to drink, so much to wear. My beloved Allah, do not seize us on account of our sins. Change the condition of our hearts. Change the condition of our hearts. The kuffar, the mushrikeen, the yahood and the nasara. So many of the sahaba ikram were from amongst them. But when they accepted Islam upon the hands of my beloved Rasul sallallahu alayhi wa sallam, Ya Allah, they became radiyallahu anhum wa radhuan. You pleased with them, they pleased with you. Ya Allah, if you could have changed their lives so drastically, what is it difficult for you to change the condition of our hearts? Hawa wo hirs wala dil badal, mera ghaflat mein dooba dil badal, badal de dil ki dunya dil badal, khudaya fazla farma dil badal. Oh Allah, change the condition of our hearts. Ya Allah, you have given man the technology to transplant hearts. Ya Allah, our hearts have become so diseased spiritually that what we need is a transplant. Ya Allah, transplant a spiritually sound heart into our bodies. Ya Allah, hawa wo hirs wala dil badal de. Gunehgari mein kab tak umr kaatu? 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Badal de mera rasta dil badal de. Ya Allah, how long will I live a life of sin on this earth? How long, my Allah, will I walk on the surface of the earth like a hypocrite and a munafiq? Oh my Allah, how long will I indulge in vices and evils? How long in fornication, in adultery, in watching filth? How long, my beloved Allah, in fraud and in taking drugs and in wine and women? Ya Allah, death is sure to come. It's going to come, and we don't know when the angel of death is going to strike. Ya Allah, so many people, young, fit, healthy, they are dying in so many wrong places. So many died in cinemas, so many died in discos, so many died while popping drugs in their mouths, so many while committing adultery. My beloved Allah, don't let the angel of death find us in any kind of haram action. What an embarrassment and shame and humiliation for ourselves, for our families, and for the ummah of Nabi alayhi salatu wasalam. And especially on the day of Qiyamah, if my Nabi sallallahu alayhi wasallam has to see a person from his ummah rising in the state of adultery, because in whatever state the person is going to die, he is going to rise. And if Nabi alayhi salatu wasalam has to see that ummati rising, and the billions of other ummatis will have to see that person rising, how much of embarrassment and shame it is going to cause to my Rasul sallallahu alayhi wa sallam. Ya Allah, we take his name and we sing his praises and we celebrate his birth. But oh my beloved Allah, give us the tawfiq to follow him, to make it tabah of him. Give us the himmat and courage of lions against our nafs. My beloved Allah, make us like lions against our nafs. Vere Allah, make us like lions against our nafs. Oh my beloved Allah, you dearly love forgiveness of sins. Those who turn toward you with repentance, you dearly love them, my Allah, my beloved.

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1: 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Yesterday we were continuing with the poetry of Hazrat Maulana Hakim Muhammad Akhtar Sahib Damat Barakatuhum. Sajde mein sar ho, chashme bhi yun ashkabar ho. For the past two nights, I'm trying to get to the third or fourth stanza and we can't seem to get there. There's so much in just one stanza. Because it is the gist, it is the khulasa of ayat of the Quran Sharif and of ahadith of Nabi alayhi salatu wasalam, of the waqiyat and the incidents in the life of the anbiya, of the tabi'in, the sahaba-e kiram radiyallahu anhum ajma'in, the awliya-e siddiqeen. In the poetry you get the khulasa of that. So some people who are ignorant, then they sometimes think that why don't they speak, make tafsir. This is tafsir, but it is in the style of poetry. It is the tafsir of the Quran Sharif, or it is the lataif of the Quran Sharif. It is the gist of the teachings of the Quran Sharif, of many ayat of the Quran Sharif, that has been put in poetry form and coming out from the dil and the heart of an arif billah. So that is what is having the effect on our hearts. Otherwise, there are lots of people, there are great poets in the Urdu language, Arabic language, English language, all languages, but most of their poetry, for the arifin, for those who have got a heart, it is nothing but dry, khushk. There's nothing in it. It is just beautiful words. Or when they sing it, then it is more the sound of the voice which really thrills. But there's nothing much that affects the heart of a person. And if it does also, it's just for a little while. They make wahwa and that's the end of the majlis. But this poetry, you can see that it is something that touches our hearts, because life and death and all the different stages that a person goes through and what he requires to be able to go through these stages, then that is given in the poetry. How important it is to be obedient to Allah Tabaraka wa Ta'ala, to His Rasul Sallallahu Alaihi Wasallam, as I explained after Asar in the dua. And then how do you acquire it? So he is telling us his experience and the experience of all the awliya, that they got it through the company of the awliya-e siddiqeen. In their company they were able to also get this kind of a heart that he is talking about. You couldn't get it anywhere else. Ilm and nubuwat you can get from the kitabs, but nur and nubuwat you get from the heart of the awliya. Even if they don't give a speech, they sit silently, then that silence of theirs also is a speech. It affects hearts. As Shaykh Zakariya Sahib Rahmatullah Alayhi, as Mawlana Wasiullah Rahmatullah Alayhi, and great, great akabir even in the past, many a times their majlis used to be majlis of silence. As Shaykh Abdul Qadir Jilani Rahmatullah Alayhi, sometimes his majlis of silence, janazas used to come out. Now what kind of majlis that must be? So what was it? It was that fire of Allah Tabaraka wa Ta'ala's love which was burning in their hearts. That is what they were distributing. That is what they were passing on. In the silence also, the heart was still generating that nur. And then it was permeating the environment. Like a person is doing his braying, but the fragrance of that braai goes far and wide. People in the neighborhood also, they just make like that and say, "Kuma braai ho rahi." It is the braai that's going on. Why? Because the meat is being burnt over the flames, and that is the fragrance that is going out. So if meat which is cooked over the fire, which is braaied, if the fragrance of that can go far and wide, then those hearts which are braaied in the fire of Allah Ta'ala's love, you think the fragrance of those hearts will not go far and wide?
0: Must go, mashallah.
1: What kind of fire must be burning their hearts? What kind of ishq must be in their hearts? Again that same couplet. Jis qalb ki aahon ne dil phoonk diye laakho, jis qalb ki aahon ne dil phoonk diye laakho, us qalb mein ya Allah kya aag bhari hogi. Jis qalb ki aahon ne dil phoonk diye laakho, us qalb mein ya Allah kya aag bhari hogi. Just the ah of their hearts, if they have burnt up so many other hearts, just the ah that comes out from the hearts of the ahle dil, if those ah and those sighs of theirs, if those sighs and ah have burnt up so many hearts, then how much of fire must be burning in their own hearts? What kind of fire must be in their hearts that so many hearts caught fire? So this is the effect of their hearts. So their silence also was still generating that nur, and the audience there, you could feel the effect on their hearts. A revolution comes inside the hearts. The person wants to make tawbah from his sins. The person wants to give up the evil actions of his life. The people sitting there also become desirous that, oh Allah, that nur which is in the heart of that ahle dil, ya Allah, give me also that nur.
0: Amen.
1: When we were sitting in the company of our Hazrat, what was it? He wasn't giving much speeches, but all the time we say, Ya Allah, what kind of a heart he must have got? What kind of a flame of love he must have got? What kind of a fire must be burning in his heart of your ishq and your muhabbat? Ya Allah, we are just dead ash. Light up our hearts too. So we were discussing this poetry of Hazrat, and we'll continue with that tonight. Let's hope we can get further. Sajde mein sar ho chashm bhi yun ashk baar ho, rahmat ka teri sar pe mere aabshaar ho. My forehead must be in sajda, my head must be in sajda, my eyes must be tearing, and oh Allah, your waterfall of rahmat must be above my head.
0: Amen.
1: And these will be the tears of nadamat and shame. Again, I repeat what Shah Muhammad Ahmad Sahib Rahmatullah Alayh, he said that Ghalib ne apne shair mein mayus kar diya. Kaaba kis muh se jaoge Ghalib, sharm tumko magar nahi aati. I mentioned it the other night in the majlis. Kaaba kis muh se jaoge Ghalib. For the benefit of my young ulama friends who have come here from Azadville and other places. Kaaba kis muh se jaoge ghalib, sharm tumko magar nahi aati. With which face, with what face are you going to go to the Kaaba Sharif? You say you want to go Kaaba Sharif, Kaaba Sharif. With what face are you going to go? Sharm tumko magar nahi aati. Don't you feel ashamed? Don't you know the baggage that you are carrying of sins? Don't you know your mountains of sins and your ocean of sins? Don't you know how much of disobedience you have showed to Allah and His Rasul Sallallahu Alaihi Wasallam? Don't you know how much of evil actions you have committed in the darkness of night, so in the light of day? And are you going to take all that and go to the Kaaba Sharif? So as Shah Muhammad Ahmad Sahib Rahmatullah Alayh, that great Arif and Wali of Allah Ta'ala, he says that Ismail has Ghalib, the poet, has made people despair of the mercy of Allah Tabaraka wa Ta'ala. He says, I have changed it. Main isi muh se Kaaba jaunga. 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The same thing I will do, what we are reading in this poetry here. I will go to Kaaba Sharif. I will put my head in sajda and I will cry before my Allah that, O Allah, I have come to the Kaaba Sharif. I have come to your house, and here there is a waterfall of rahmat that is coming down on this holy house of yours. And when the water falls from a height and it's a volume of water, then the spray goes far and wide, as you have heard so many times now. So, O Allah, I am here at the Kaaba Sharif, and I am right next to the Kaaba Sharif. I am under the Mizab-e Rahmat. I am in the Hatim, which is inside the Kaaba Sharif. And O Allah, I've got my head in sajda. And O Allah, my tears are flowing, and your rains of Rahmat are falling on this holy house. Ya Allah, I am just a step away from there. Wash away the sins of my heart. I am making sincere tawbah now, here, right now. I will not return to those sins again. Ya Allah, I have no intention of going back to those sins. And you give me the himmat and the courage to restrain myself. So, main isi muh se Kaaba jaunga. Sharm ko khaak mein milaunga. 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So why should I be ashamed when my Mawla is Rahim, He is Kareem, He is forgiving. All He wants is sincere tawbah. So I'm making sincere tawbah. And I've explained many times what sincere tawbah is. So He says, Rahmat ka teri sar pe mere aabshar ho. O Allah, the waterfall of Rahmat must be over me. As you heard in this other poetry which he recited just now before you, in which Hazrat says, Mera har khata pe rona, yehi hai meri talafi. 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I'm a human being, O Allah, I made a mistake. But I'm not proud about my mistake. I'm not boasting about my mistake. I'm not advertising my sins. I'm not bragging about my sins. I'm not advertising my sins. Generally, the Muslim Ummah today, and that is why it is said that there are certain sins, the azab of which must come. And it will be an arm azab. And one of that sin is this, when the Ummah at large begins to brag about its sins. That means they commit open sins. That is what it means. The thing is that when they commit open sins, they're not ashamed of committing sins openly. Like the person who is shaving his beard, then he is announcing 24 hours of the day that I don't care for what Rasulullah Pak Sallallahu Alaihi Wasallam has to say about the beard. I don't like his face because he had a beard. I like the faces of the Jews, of the Christians, of the Kuffar, of the Mushrikeen. I am much happier with making my face like their face. So he's announcing 24 hours of the day. It's not an ordinary sin. That is why these buzrugs emphasize so much. They say, what is this beard all the time? Because this person is announcing by his action that I am unhappy with that face of Rasul-e-Pak sallallahu alayhi wa sallam. Then on the day of Qiyamah, if Nabi alayhi salatu wasalam says that you didn't like my face, what you want Jam-e-Kawthar here now? You are not happy about making your face like my face. Daadi ke rakh lene se agar chehra badnuma hota, agar daadi ke rakh lene se chehra badnuma hota, to daadi phir mere sarkar ki sunnat nahi hoti. 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Those who say that they don't look nice with a beard, of course we've always said that keep it neat, clean, comb it, put oil. But those who say they don't look nice, they say then if the beard was not looking nice on a person, then it would not have been the sunnah of Nabi alayhi salatu wasalam. All the anbiya, all the awliya, all the tabi'in, all the sahaba, all the tabi'in, which person didn't have a beard? So certain sins are like that, that when the person commits them openly, then he is announcing all the time that he is a rebel against Allah tabaraka wa ta'ala's government. He is committing high treason. And certain sins the person commits secretly, privately, he got tempted, nafs and shaitan came ghalib over him, became dominant, so he committed some sin. But he is ashamed, he is tearing, he is asking Allah for forgiveness. Then those sins over which the person makes sincere tawbah, and it was not huququl ibad violation. If it was, then of course the sincere tawbah will mean that he will start fulfilling the rights, ask them for forgiveness. If it was namaz, roza, zakat, he'll make qaza. So if this person is making sincere tawbah after that sin, then

0: Sometimes there is surur over ta'at. Sometimes the person is making ta'at and he's happy about it. It gives him happiness. And sometimes he's committing sins and he's unhappy. He's regretting, shedding tears of regret and remorse. So then what happens is that this person, he reaches such stage which he says, hey malak ko jiski nahi khabar, wo huzur mera huzur hai. Even the angels do not know what height this person then reaches with the tawbah. So sins the person must never brag about. And generally this is what happens, that the person commits a sin and after that he brags about it. If he's got an illicit love relationship with some woman, then he tells half a dozen friends of his that that woman has got this beauty and that woman has got this kind of features and figure. So now he's bragging about it. He's happy about it. He's advertising that sin. Or in the newspapers, they are quite happy to be seen throwing the dice in the casino, or the chips, throwing the chips in the casino. They are happy to be photographed in cinemas, in theaters, in dance clubs, and then their pictures appearing in the pages of the newspapers, where sometimes they are holding hands with some female who may be of not even the same faith and religion, but they are happy, they are smiling, and they are bragging about it. Now these are very dangerous sins. It's showing that the person is unconcerned about the Quran, about the Sunnah, about the Sharia. He's not as concerned about what Allah and His Rasul Sallallahu Alaihi Wasallam think of him, or how is he going to answer on the Day of Judgment. And on the other hand, there are good Muslims, believers in Allah Ta'ala in the Day of Judgment, but unfortunately they got caught up in some sin, so they are making plenty of tawbah. So therefore he says, that mera har khata pe rona, yehi hai meri talafi, teri rahmaton ka sadqa, mera jurm afwa karna. So this is what he is saying, that I am shedding the tears of repentance in the sajda, and the abshar or the waterfall of rahmat must be falling on my head. غالب نہ نفس پر کبھی شہوت کی نہ رہو. If you carry on with that, we have so many incidents coming to mind now about Hazrat Abu Bakr Siddiq radiallahu ta'ala anhu and his shedding of tears, Hazrat Aisha radiallahu ta'ala anha, Hazrat Umar radiallahu ta'ala anhu, and so many other incidents which you can find it in the Hikayat al-Sahaba also. But we want to go a little forward. غالب نہ نفس پر کبھی شہوت کی نہ رہو. Over my nafs, the fire of shahwat must not become dominant. The fire of passions has become dominant over our nafs. And I've explained that it is not only the sexual passion that we are talking about. There are different kinds of passions. So when shahwat becomes ghalib, when it becomes dominant, then the person is again unconcerned about the Sharia, about Deen. He just wants to satisfy the desire of the nafs. Giving satisfaction to the desire of the nafs will not bring any kind of real satisfaction. Giving satisfaction to the desire of the nafs will not bring satisfaction to that heart. Because Allah Ta'ala says, Ala bi dhikri Allah tatma'innul qulub. So now the person is trying to bring satisfaction to that heart by doing exactly the opposite. Instead of zikrullah, the person is ghafil, he is unconcerned. So how can it bring sukoon and peace and satisfaction? The person is engaging in sins, which is the opposite of zikrullah. So if he has zikrullah, that means immediately that the desire came to commit sin, he stopped. He says, no, I cannot please my nafs and I cannot please shaitan. I have to please my Allah and His Rasul Sallallahu Alaihi Wasallam. Mahmud and Ayaz, Mahmud the king, he loved Ayaz because he was very obedient. But the other ministers were very jealous of him. So one day, he wanted to prove that that he loves Iyaz because of his obedience, because of his submission, and because of his love for the king, that he is prepared to fulfill any hukam of his. So he took one pearl, very valuable pearl, very precious pearl, and he called the chief minister and he said, "What do you think this pearl is worth?" So the chief minister said, "If 200 donkeys laden gold, it's worth more than that." So expensive it was, such a precious stone it was. He asked the other minister, he says, "Half your kingdom, this precious stone is worth half your kingdom." That's the value. So the first one, when he gave to him, after asking him what it is worth, what's the value, then he said, "Now smash it." So he said, "Oh, Badshah Salamat, how can I smash this? Look at the value of it. I will be a very unjust person and very stupid and silly to break this stone." So he goes, so he gave him a robe, gave him some gifts and congratulated him that he did not break that stone. Then he gave it to another minister. So that minister, he asked him what it's worth. He said, "More than half your kingdom." He said, "Right now break it." So he also said, "How can I break this stone here?" He also refused and he gave his reasons. Then he asked the third one and the fourth one, 65 ministers he asked each and every one of them to break it, and they all refused. So each one he kept on giving them gifts. So now when the first one got a gift by not breaking it, so the others were convinced that that is what we must do, because if we're going to break it, then we'll, our necks may go. So they kept on getting gifts. When all were over, then he called Iyaz. So he said, asked him what the stone was worth. He said, "Whatever value I have to show, it is worth much more than that. Even if you have to say your whole kingdom and everything, it's worth much, much more than that." So he said, "Right, break the stone." So without hesitation, he broke the stone. Without hesitation, same time. So now the other ministers, as it is, they were jealous of him. So they said, "You see, we're always telling you that this person got no muhabbat for you, no love for you. You can see how he destroyed your property. What a rebel he is." So when they asked him, he said, "The hukam of the king is far more precious than that stone. The hukam of the king is far more precious than the stone. Therefore, I obeyed his hukam and I broke the stone." So he said, "Now you see, this is the reason why I had love for him." He did not worry about the value of the stone, but he showed that the hukam. From this story, Jalaluddin Rumi Rahmatullah Alayhi says, Allah Tabaraka wa Ta'ala's hukam is far more precious than anything else. No matter what value we may attach to anything, and especially our khaheshat and our desires, what are they when it comes to the hukam of Allah Tabaraka wa Ta'ala? The believer in Allah Ta'ala, he fulfills the hukam of Allah Ta'ala. He's not worried about his khahish. And when he will break his heart, then Allah Tabaraka wa Ta'ala comes in such hearts. Allah Ta'ala comes in broken hearts. And then Allah Ta'ala does not destroy that heart after that. The spiritual part. Barbaad-e muhabbat ko na barbaad karenge, mere dil-e naashad ko ushad karenge. So he says, غالب نہ نفس پر کبھی شہوت کی نہ رہو دل میں نہ میرے غیر کا کوئی بھی خار ہو. There must be no thorn of ghair in my heart. These thorns of ghair, they cause great damage to the heart. Once the person gives his heart to ghair, ghairullah, then it will cause great damage to that heart. The person will suffer different kinds of anxieties and worries and problems in his life. It will bring great amount of restlessness. Why? Because there's a khar of ghairullah in that heart. Jalaluddin Rumi Rahmatullah Alayhi says that even if the person had 1,000 thorns, if he had 1,000 thorns in his leg, and some hakim removed every one, but he left behind one, can that person enjoy comfort? If all 999 are removed, but that person says, "No, this one thorn, just leave it there because I'm so much in love with it now. There were 1,000 there and I was used to the pain of 1,000. So now that one thorn, just leave it there." So if he's going to leave that one thorn there in his leg, will he be comfortable? That restlessness will still be there because there's still one thorn there. So if a person gives up 99 sins and he doesn't want to give up that one because he says, I'm in love with that now. All my life I've been committing zina, now how can I give it up? All my life I've been watching this filth on television, how can I give it up? So if he's going to keep that one sin also in his life, he will be restless. Allah Ta'ala will make him restless. Then we say, now that is very difficult. How can we get rid of every sin of our life? It's not difficult. Whatever sins the person can give up, he must give up. He must keep making effort to give up all the sins. And then accidental sins, he'll make plenty of tawbah, so he's parked. So Shariat is not that difficult that you just can't make amal on it. When we hear things like this, that you must lead a life of purity and give up all sins, and the person says, how can we give up all sins? Then we are saying that Allah Ta'ala has made certain things farz wajib on us, which it is not possible for us to undertake. In other words, we are saying Allah Ta'ala has put a burden upon us more than one can bear. Whereas Allah Tabaraka wa Ta'ala says, La yukallifu Allahu nafsan illa us'aha. Now Allah is saying that and we are saying no. There are certain ahkam of Allah Tabaraka wa Ta'ala, it's not possible for anybody in the world to practice upon that, na'uzubillah. So he is attributing a lie to Allah Tabaraka wa Ta'ala. Allah Ta'ala is saying that he doesn't put a burden more than one a person can bear. And we are saying no, there are lots of things that the burden is too much, we can't bear that. And why that happens? Because of the deficiency of love of Allah Ta'ala. If somebody is beloved, because this is a world of illicit love, and everybody understands when we speak in that language. So if a person's beloved has to say that I will meet you 2 o'clock in the morning, extremely cold winter night. So this person, where does his sleep go then? If he's a true ashik, then he will wait outside, even if it is snowing, because the beloved is going to come 2 o'clock in the morning. So the ishq and love, why if a person is informed, he says he can't get up for Fajr. Normally he says, I can't get up for Fajr, it's too cold too and my eyes just doesn't open. But if he's told that tomorrow morning 1,000 gold Kruger rands will be given to all those people, it will be distributed in the masjid, the first 1,000 that come there. If the first 1,000 that come tomorrow morning for Fajr here, each one will get 1 Kruger rand. Then I'm sure from here right up to Grey Street, we'll have a queue. There'll be no place in here. When the furniture shops just put some small offer, they say they get such a queue in the morning that sometimes a mile long queue. So it is the muhabbat. When the person sees a benefit in something, then he goes for it. Then his sleep goes away too. So in the same way, when this person has got ishq of Allah Tabaraka wa Ta'ala, then he will not find it difficult to give up that sin. And especially when that sin is not even going to help him in any way. It's going to bring restlessness in his life. فَمَنْ أَعْرَضَ عَنْ ذِكْرِي فَإِنَّ لَهُ مَعِيشَةً ظَنْكَ. So Allah Ta'ala will make his life miserable and tightened and narrowed. So what is the advantage then in committing that sin? So shaitan will tempt everyone. And especially in parked places, he makes more effort. In Makkah Sharif, Madina Sharif, he makes more effort that the person must leave everything behind here. He mustn't take any noor from here. So he'll make him cast his glances at those women that are making tawaf and admire their beauty. Or sometimes watch the programs on the television and admire whatever is coming there. Shaitan will try his level best to do a lot of things to make a person go astray there too. He makes more effort there. So in the same way, in Darul Ulooms, in Madaris, in Khanqas, Majlises of Zikr, whoever attend. Now because they are coming towards Deen and they want to get that connection with Allah Ta'ala, and they are getting the knowledge of Haqq and Batil, they are getting the knowledge of truth and falsehood, they are getting the knowledge of Deen, of Dunya, of Akhirat, they are understanding what is pleasing to Allah Ta'ala and what is displeasing to Him. So now Shaitan sees that if this person only becomes an Alim Ba Amal, then I don't know how many others he will also take towards Allah Ta'ala, and he will change their direction. So let me cut off his legs from here. So he will make an extensive effort there. So we should not be satisfied that just because we are in Darul Uloom, so after that we are safe. Or just because we are in Hajj, we are safe. One person mentioned to Hazrat, he says, ye Indonesian aurat hai, zara dekhiye kitna noor malum hota hai inke chehre par. Sufed libas, sufed burqa, sufed... Or waise uski bilkul sufed kabutri malum hoti hai. Hazrat said, La haul paro, istighfar karo. He said, Tumhe bas inke chehre ka noor nazar aaya, Kaaba Sharif ka noor nazar nahi aaya. See how shaitan is misleading you even here, that you're looking at the haram and you're seeing noor there. So Allah tabaraka wa ta'ala must protect us.
1: Amen.
0: The tricks of shaitan are such that you have to be alert all the time. You do not know through which road he comes. For ulama, he will come through the route of ilm. He'll find some dalil to justify something. For awam, he comes through different routes. Shaitan has got many tricks up his sleeve. He's the best magician that you have. So he says, غالب نہ نفس پر کبھی شہوت کی نہ رہو دل میں نہ میرے غیر کا کوئی بھی خار ہو. There must be no غیر اللہ in my heart. And I explained that wife, children, business, gold, silver, wealth, property, that is not ghairullah. Ghairullah is when we do not follow Allah tabaraka wa ta'ala's hukam and we fulfill the desire of our heart, even though that desire is against Allah's desire and the desire of Rasulullah sallallahu alaihi wasallam. Then that is ghairullah, because we have given our heart now to that which Allah ta'ala has said, you must not give your heart. So we must give our heart to Allah tabaraka wa ta'ala, and His hukam, whatever it is, we will do. If He says love, we will love. If He says hate, we will hate. If He says give your life, we will give our life. If He says don't take your life, we won't take our life. Like the person that's committing suicide, then he's taking his life. So there Shariat will say that that is not jais, it is haram for him to take his life. Now I'm not talking about the suicide bombers of Palestine, etc. There are different fatwas. And some have said that they are not just giving their life, but of course where they bomb and where they commit that act, that is of course very important. That what would we say if there is a bus that's going from Mina to Arafat and one Jew has to get in and he too got the courage of becoming a suicide bomber, and he blew up the bus in which all the Hajis were traveling. What would be our reaction, in which there were women, children? Yes, go to the check post where there are soldiers there, and even if he blows up two, it's better than blowing up five children. That is the reason there's a delay in the Nusrat of Allah tabaraka wa ta'ala. We have to be just also. Justice is a both-way sword, two-edged sword, both sides. If we are going to do injustice, then the reaction also will be the same. Now to justify that is very difficult, although they try to justify it somehow, that because they have captured our land, so therefore we are blowing them up. Capturing the land is a different story altogether. Nabi alayhi salatu wasalam's time, they captured the whole of Makkah Sharif. But still Nabi alayhi salatu wasalam said that in the battle, you must not kill the children, you must not kill the women, you must not kill these people, you must not do this, you must not do that. He didn't say that because they have captured your land there, so now you can go and kill the children. This is something that I am forced to say, because my heart is also with Palestine and with Chechnya and Bosnia, and I cry and ask Allah Ta'ala that Allah Ta'ala must remove the difficulties. But at the same time, when we read of these type of incidents that in the bus there were little children, there were women folk, and in that blast so many died, then immediately I get that feeling that now the Nusrat of Allah will be delayed even more. It's going on, and we can see that how much of effort is being made, how many du'as are being made in the Haram Sharif, in the Kaaba Sharif, in the Multazam, throughout the world. The Ahlullah, the Awliya, everyone is crying. But when there's injustice, then there must become a balance again. Then they will do the same thing, we do the same thing, we'll carry on like that. So taking their life and blowing a few soldiers, we got no problem with that. But if we are going to just, without any direction, become a loose cannon, then it is going to be a problem. Because just as we don't like to see our children blasted and bombed and their parents crying, in the same way they too, they are their little children. They are their women folk who are not actively participating in any battle. So it becomes a duty that we don't do this, we don't kill them. Yes, if there was the person tried to blow up the soldiers somewhere, and by the way somebody got hurt, there is a different thing. That when a person is fighting in these days, you're not going to take a sword and go there and say, come, let's have a fair sword fight. You're going to use guns, you're going to use bombs, you're going to use cannons and everything. So by the way, if somebody got hurt is different. But here, if it is planned that we will go into that bus, which is a school bus, and then we will blow up those children, so then there's no justification for that, in my opinion. And I don't seem to agree with anybody who has a different opinion. Because we have to think of what if they also, because the Jew really loves life. It's a good thing that the Jew really loves life. Allah Ta'ala also says in the Quran Sharif, kya hai wa ayat? وَلَا يَتَمَنَّوْنَهُ أَبَدًا بِمَا قَدَّمَتْ أَيْدِيهِمْ. وہی ہے اس سے پہلے کہ وہ حیات کو بہت پسند کرتے ہیں. So they really love life. So they don't get that himmat of doing the same thing what these people are doing. And for the Muslim, because he's looking forward to shahadat, so that is why it doesn't matter to him. He feels that as it is, what is the sense of living a life of disgrace and humiliation like this, where we are being subjected to all kinds of torture and atrocities. So I rather give my life for the cause. So for him, he's looking forward to Jannat and the Hurs. So it doesn't matter. But for them, there's nothing. So they really love life. But just say, for argument's sake, if a few Jews decided that they will somehow get into Makkah Sharif, Allah Ta'ala must protect. Amen. But they decided they will go into Makkah Sharif and somehow will manufacture some kind of time bombs, and we also will go away into the Hajj crowd and blow them up, or in the buses in which there are children, women. Then what would be our reaction? What would be the reaction of the world Muslims then? So there must be a balance. So dil mein na mere ghair ka koi bhi khar ho. There must be no thorn of ghair in my heart. Ghairullah must not come in our heart. Bas Allah hi Allah ho. Now we go a little further. Mere labo pe zikr tera bar bar ho. پھر دل بفیض ذکر میرا پر بہار ہو. میرے لبوں پر ذکر تیرا بار بار ہو. او اللہ, your name must come repeatedly on my tongue. Repeatedly, O Allah, your name must come on my tongue. And then with the blessings of that ذکر, my heart must enjoy the fountains of spring. The season of spring. With the barakat of that zikrullah, the ghairullah must be out. When ghairullah will go out, then only illallah will come in. This inshallah we will continue some other time. This is janaza also at 8:30, so we'll make dua and then terminate, because the other cars will be coming in. For those who want to leave, they can leave. Ji? Not yet. So the time is changed. Yeah. I thought it was written here, 8:30. Achcha. No, Isha time, they must have changed it, Isha time. Higher in any case, Allah Tabaraka wa Ta'ala must accept whatever has been said. And again, remember that what I said, Asar time. اللهم أرنا الحق حقا وارزقنا اتباعه وأرنا الباطل باطلا وارزقنا اجتنابه. That it must become like rizq. We must look forward to making ittiba of haq, and we must look forward to making ijtinab from the sins. Then see what Allah Tabaraka wa Ta'ala will give us. Allah Ta'ala will then put our muhabbat into the hearts of people. At present they all hate us. Na hum kisi ke, na koi apna. Na koi apna, na hum kisi ke. Ye kaisi manzil pe aa gaye hai. Na koi apna, na hum kisi ke. Throughout the world that seems to be our condition. That nobody wants to be ours. Because we are not anybody's too. We only love ourselves too. And we love our nafs so much that we will go out of our way to please the nafs. But we will not look at the ahkam of Allah tabaraka wa ta'ala. In every field it is the same thing. So if we give our hearts to Allah tabaraka wa ta'ala, Allah ta'ala will then change the conditions. It will change. The Sahaba-i-Kiram radiallahu anhu ajmain, in the state of kufr, they hated the sight of Rasul-e-Pak sallallahu alayhi wa sallam. And they were out for his blood. But afterwards they were the ones who were protecting Nabi alayhi salatu wasalam. They were prepared to take all the arrows on their own bodies. But they were not prepared to see that an arrow must get to Nabi alayhi salatu wasalam. They did not even want to prepare that one thorn must injure Nabi alayhi salatu wasalam and they be freed from the gallows. That became their muhabbat after that. So it is the same Allah, it is the same Rasul sallallahu alaihi wasallam, it is the same Quran, the same Sunnah. All that is required is to implement it in our lives. Therefore I repeatedly say that these majlises are not for an increase in our ilm. For increase of our ilm there are lots of kitabs and lots of bayans and lots of waz that take place. These majlises are to create that condition in our hearts. That if it is Allah Ta'ala's hukam, then we submit, we don't look back, we don't justify our sins, and we create that love to such an extent that it becomes easy for us to make amal and to stay away from haram. Like lots of people say that no, mustn't make bayan. One Maulana was telling me, he says, I give bayan in one masjid, so I gave once on Jahannam and the azab of Jahannam. So the trustees got some phone calls or whatever it is. They said, tell this Maulana, he mustn't speak of azab of Jahannam in the masjid or in the madrasas. The Maulanas mustn't teach about azab of Jahannam because our children get nightmares after that. So indeed, we are saying also that give the children more about Jannat and don't frighten them too much about snakes and scorpions and fire. You must take them with love, create love of Allah tabaraka wa ta'ala in their hearts. And when the ayat of Jahannam and things have come and you have to explain to little children, so then at that time tell them, but this is not for those who believe, this is not for those who are obedient to Allah Ta'ala, and inshallah you will be obedient and the Muslim will be obedient, so he is not going to get that kind of punishment. So you don't have to get frightened that these scorpions will bite you, because you're not going to be disobedient to Allah, will you? The child will say, no, I won't. So ek hi baat hai, bas andaaz badal dijiye. The person dreamt that his teeth fell off, so he asked for tabir. Now the tabir of that was what? That his family is going to die in some accident or whatever it is, the whole family is going to go. So now when the king saw that is what he saw in the dream, so he invited the mu'abbir, saying, I'm going to make tabir. He said, the tabir is that your family, your wife, your children, they are going to die before you. They are going to die. So he said, if they are all going to die, then why should you leave? So first you go. So he took his neck off. Now the other one saw what happened. So when he called him, but he had to make the sahih tabir. So he says, no, Badshah Salamat, kitna behtareen khab hai. Such a beautiful dream. What a Mubarak dream. It means that you will live very, very long. Allah will bless you with very long life. Longer than all members of your family. Now what did he say? He said the same thing. If somebody tells his father, my dear father, please give me 10 rands, the father will give. But if we say, my father's husband, please give me 10 rands, what will he say? He has to tell the father, my mother's husband. Say, my mother's husband, please give me 10 rands. The father will give him 10 slaps. But what he said is the truth. It's mother's husband. Baat to sahi kahi. Lekin... So it is just how you put it across. But we can't say that now must take off all those chapters of Jahannam from the Quran Sharif and from the Hadith Sharif. The government threatens us all the time that nobody worries. The receiver of revenue says, if you don't pay tax, you'll go to jail. So that nobody says. Receiver of revenue mustn't threaten, you know, because we don't get sleep after that. We get nightmare. And all the government regulations, if you don't do this, so much fine. If you don't do this, you go to jail. If you don't do this, you go to prison. Now nobody has told the government that take all that out from the legislation, because our children get nightmares, because the father is not doing exactly as legislation orders. They, nobody tells them. There is a balance. But those who are obeying the laws, they're not worried. Why must they worry? So in the same way, those who are going to be obedient to Allah Ta'ala and Rasul Sallallahu Alaihi, there's no worry and concern. That person must have a hope that inshallah will go into the gardens of Jannah. Hazrat Maulana Abrar Sahib Rahmatullah Ali of Falah-e Darain. So he said, inshallah main Jannat mein jaunga. So they said, he says, how you know from now you're going to go to Jannat? He said, I said, inshallah. Because in the Quran Sharif, Allah Ta'ala says, innal abrar lafi na'im. Oh. Yeah, no, Quran Sharif ki to hai. Innal abrar lafi na'im. So mera naam abrar hai, main ki Jannat mein. His wife's name was Sarah. So sometimes he used to go through such conditions that there was no money in his house and poverty. But anybody asked him, is Hazrat kuch khidmat, do you need anything? He said, mere ghar mein to sara hai. Now he used to say it such a way, mere ghar mein to sara hai. Now that person used to think, that everything I got in my house, don't worry. But what he was referring to is, I've got Sarah, my wife, in the house. Siraj bahut hansta hai.
1: Enjoying it,
0: mashallah. Allahumma salli ala Sayyidina Muhammadin wa ala ali Sayyidina Muhammadin wa barik wa sallim. 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that he made of goodness for us bless us with that goodness bless our parents with that goodness our wives and children with that goodness the entire ummat with that goodness And from all the shurur and fitan, from all the mischief and corruption and fitnas that he asked for protection, especially the fitnas of Dajjal. Ay Allah, protect us, our parents, wives and children, brothers and sisters, family members and the entire ummat of Nabi alayhi salatu wasalam. 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
2: 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Rahmatullah Alayh. The one who wrote the letter was a student of his who had spent many, many years studying.

He is reported to have said that I studied or I met 400 ustads. From 400 people I learned hadiths. 4,000 hadiths I learned from them. But the gist of all hadiths, the gist of all the hadiths that I learned of the 4,000 is what we have discussed, that make amal for the dunya بِقَدْرِ مَقَامِكَ فِيهَا, for the duration of time that you are going to live in this world, make that much effort for this world. And for the akhirat, make that much amal as much as you are going to stay in the akhirat. In the akhirat, how long a person is going to live, he knows. So make as much amal for the akhirat as you are going to live in the akhirat. Make amal for Allah tabaraka wa ta'ala بِقَدْرِ حَاجَتِكَ إِلَيْهِ, as much you are in need of Him, as much as we are in need of Allah tabaraka wa ta'ala, that much amal we must make for Allah. And remember, Allah ta'ala only accepts that amal which is done solely for His pleasure. If a person has partnership in his amal, that partly for people and partly for Allah, then Allah ta'ala does not accept such kind of partnership. Allah ta'ala is not a shareholding company. Whatever amal a person makes, whatever ibadat he makes, whatever zikr or tilawat he makes, whatever charities he gives, whatever waaz and nasihat he gives, whatever knowledge he seeks, when he is dealing with his family, with his people, with the clients, with customers, everywhere there can be just one simple niyat. And there is no need to keep on making the niyat every time. You don't have to tell the customer, just wait a little while, I'm making some niyat. Or when the person is talking to his family cheerfully, he doesn't have to say, just hold on a little bit first, I'm making a niyat. Niyat doesn't take any time. All he has to just think of is that, is my Allah pleased with this or not? Is it according to the Quran and Sunnah or not? What am I doing? What I am doing, is it according to Nabi alayhi salatu wasalam's commands and instruction or not? That's about all. If it is, then say, Allah, I'm doing it for your pleasure. Then the person says, if he does it according to the Quran and Sunnah for the pleasure of Allah tabaraka wa ta'ala, then he will be rewarded for even mundane activities of his life. Eating, drinking, sleeping, everything is normal, natural for a person. But if he does it for the pleasure of Allah, the same thing becomes ibadat. So he says, make amal for Allah tabaraka wa ta'ala as much as you are in need of Him. And we are in need of Allah ta'ala all the time. Therefore, you may have heard on the night of Mi'raj that Nabi alayhi salatu wasalam, or on the talk that was given in the night of Mi'raj, generally this fact is mentioned, that Nabi alayhi salatu wasalam, when he went for Mi'raj, what did he say to Allah tabaraka wa ta'ala? What was his presentation to Allah tabaraka wa ta'ala the moment he was given an audience with Allah? Imagine Nabi alayhi salatu wasalam is being called to see Allah tabaraka wa ta'ala in his countenance, in his glory. So Nabi alayhi salatu wasalam, he could have said a lot of other things. Nabi alayhi salatu wasalam could have presented a lot of facts and information. Allah ta'ala is well aware of everything. But still he could have gone on discussing so many things that were happening in the Muslim Ummah. Nabi alayhi salatu wasalam must remember that it was his wife who had passed away in the 10th year. His uncle had passed away. And that boycott, 3 years of ostracism and boycott had just ended. There were so many things that had happened. Nabi alayhi salatu wasalam could have discussed all those things. That I made so much of sacrifice for you, O Allah. I did this for you and I did that and I did that. He could have given a whole history. He could have taken a whole publication with him as we do nowadays. Nabi alayhi salatu wasalam was not interested in name and fame. Allah ta'ala gives name and fame to those people that He desires, and Allah ta'ala generally gives to those who conceal. Those people who conceal what they are doing or they try to conceal, Allah tabaraka wa ta'ala exposes. The person who wants name and fame, then he should not go searching for it by advertising himself in newspapers. Allah tabaraka wa ta'ala will give him name and Allah will give him fame if he does everything for the pleasure of Allah. That person's niyat must be for Allah ta'ala's pleasure, then that name and fame which will come with the pleasure of Allah, there will be barakat in it, there will be rahmat in it, and there will be protection of that person in that. And that name and fame which comes because of the person's personal searching for it, then he may get name and fame, but there will be no protection from Allah tabaraka wa ta'ala, and in fact there will be no barakat and no rahmat. So outwardly there will be some kind of name and fame, but in the hearts of the people there will be no izzat and no respect.

as many of our politicians and many of our kings and many of our cabinet ministers in every part of the world. We know that outwardly people respect them a lot. But what is that respect for? That respect is matlabi respect. When the matlab is over, then after that, that respect is gone too. Until that person can give some permits, he can give some contracts, he can do some underhand work for him, he can assist him and help him in his financial problems by giving him licenses, or whatever it is, until then this person is respected. But after that, there is no respect for that person. How many we have seen in our lives, we don't even hear of them. And yet at one time, those people were pretending as if they were the closest of friends and respecting them so much. But when they were gone from that position, when they were gone from that ministry, when they were gone from that government, when they lost in the elections, after that they were not heard of. So this is not the type of respect that Allah tabaraka wa ta'ala gives to his awliya. Those who are the friends of Allah tabaraka wa ta'ala, that respect remains in the hearts of the people until the dying day. And even after they are dead and gone, ages after that, people will still respect them. Why are people flocking to the mazars of awliya-i-kiram? One Englishman had written that I went to India and something strange I saw, that a person that passed away from so long, person who passed away ages ago, but he is still ruling upon the people from his grave. And he was talking about Hazrat Khwaja Ajmeri Rahmatullah Alayh, that from his grave it seems as if he is ruling upon the hearts of the people. So this is what we are talking about, that Allah tabaraka wa ta'ala gives respect to those people who do things for the pleasure of Allah. So therefore Nabi alayhi salatu wasalam, yes, that's the point I nearly slipped my mind, that Nabi alayhi salatu wasalam went for Mi'raj. He could have given a whole presentation, but his presentation, At-tahiyyatu lillahi was-salawatu wa-t-tayyibat, which basically means that Nabi alayhi salatu wasalam, he made it very, very clear that, oh Allah, whatever I have done in my life, whether it is my physical, monetary ibadat, my verbal, oral ibadat, my charities, my gush, my invitation towards deen, whatever I have done, oh Allah, it was solely for your pleasure. So that is why Allah tabaraka wa ta'ala also gave him three beautiful gifts. As-salamu alayka ayyuhan nabi wa rahmatullah wa barakatuh. You may have heard this many times, but if it just comes to my mind, I'm not going to leave it. Allah tabaraka wa ta'ala, the reply that he gave, As-salamu alayk ayyuhan nabi wa rahmatullah wa barakatuh. Salamati be upon you, O my beloved Nabi. Peace. And when Allah tabaraka wa ta'ala says salamati and peace, it doesn't mean just in this world. It doesn't mean just in the morning or in the evening. As greetings of other people, they say good morning, good afternoon, good evening. So if you met that person in the morning, you said good morning. In other words, I don't care what happens to you in the afternoon, and I'm not so much interested in what happens to you in the evening, as long as your morning is good. Look at the salam that Muslims have been taught. Therefore, Nabi alayhi salatu wasalam says that you must make salam to the person that you know or you don't know. Whether you know the person or you don't know the person, make salam. It's a dua that you are giving to him. So this salamati is peace in this world, peace in the qabr, peace in the akhirat, peace in your home, peace in your business, peace in every aspect of your life. There's so much in it that the person is saying when he's saying, As-salamu alaykum wa rahmatullah. So Nabi alayhi salatu wasalam is told by Allah tabaraka wa ta'ala, As-salamu alayka ayyuhan nabi. How beautifully Allah ta'ala addresses our beloved Rasul sallallahu alayhi wasalam. What love can be seen in that. Oh my beloved Nabi, salamati on you. And wa rahmatullah, Allah ta'ala's mercy, wa barakatuh, and his barakat, Allah ta'ala's rahmat and barakat be upon you. Blessings of Allah ta'ala be upon you. Nabi alayhi salatu wasalam, at that place, right above the heavens, he did not forget his ummatis. Those who were going through with all the torture and trials and tribulations and hardships and problems with him. And at that time it was not as easy as today. At that time there was just a handful of people. They were small in number. And anyone who accepted Islam, it meant that he was now preparing himself for torture, for hardships, for difficulties. There was no halwa and there was no garlanding.
So Nabi alayhi salatu wasalam said, no, ya Allah, I don't want to just reserve that great rahmat and that mercy of yours and that blessing of yours for myself. I am not a miserly person. I want that this must be extended to the entire ummah of mine. I want that they must also be the recipients of this great ni'mat and great gift, peace in their lives, rahmat and mercy in their lives, blessings in their lives. So Nabi alayhi salatu wasalam said, As-salamu alayna, salamati upon us, wa ala ibadillahi salihin, and upon your righteous servants, upon the righteous servants of Allah until the day of Qiyamah. Whoever is going to be the righteous servant of Allah, then we must believe that this dua of Nabi alayhi salatu wasalam on the day of the night of Miraj was accepted. Allah Ta'ala had made a promise. If Allah Ta'ala gave to him these three things, he presented his three things. That means whatever he had done in his life, whether it was, we can attribute it to physical, whether we can attribute it to monetary, we can attribute it to oral ibadat, whatever ibadat. All that, Nabi alayhi salatu wasalam said it was solely for the pleasure of Allah. So Allah Ta'ala gave him three things in return. And Nabi alayhi salatu wasalam extended these three gifts to the ummah. And he said, oh my ummatis that are going to come until the day of Qiyamah, there is no need for you to go around to the doors of people. There is no need to go and for you to go and tap at the door of United Nations. And there is no need for you to go and tap at the door of Britain and the door of France. You have got one thing that you have to do, and that is bring amal saleh in your lives. And Allah Ta'ala says he guarantees that he will give you peace, he will give you blessings, he will give you mercy. These three things are guaranteed by Allah Tabaraka wa Ta'ala, provided we do amal saleh. Provided we do amal saleh. And what is amal saleh? To do whatever Allah Ta'ala has asked us to do, to fulfill his orders and commands. That means to do what he has asked us to do and restrain ourselves from whatever is haram. That's all. These two things we do, then we are the recipients of these three ni'mats. Then in amal-e-salih there will be jihad also. In amal-e-salih there will be namaz also. In amal-e-salih there will be roza, zakat, hajj also. In amal-e-salih there will be charities. In amal-e-salih there will be talking cheerfully with one's family and children also. In amal-e-salih will be proper transaction of one's business also. In amal-e-salih will also be exercise if the person is doing for the upkeep of his body, so that he stays in good health and he may be able to fulfill the hukam of Allah. So it doesn't mean amal salih will now mean that this person must take one tasbih and read in the masjid 24 hours of the day. How pleasant, how easy, how practical Sharia and deen of Islam is. From whichever angle you look at it, there is nothing but beauty in Sharia. It's such a beautiful flower. The weakness is in us. We are not prepared to see the beauty in Islam. As that example I have given many, many times. But again, if it comes to mind, then why should we leave it? That a person, it's just an example, that a woman was looking for the moon, the Eid moon or Ramadan moon, whatever moon she was looking for. So at that time, just before that, she had just changed the napkin of a baby. So a little bit of that stool remained in her fingernails, as women have got the habit nowadays to keep shaitan's nails. So she must have had a long shaitan's nail, so a little bit stuck under her fingernail. Now she is looking at the moon. And then when she's looking for the moon, oh, it was the 14th moon, bright and beautiful. But now when she raised her head towards the moon, and she had a finger on the nose, so she said, oh moon, there seems to be a filthy smell in you tonight. She said, there seems to be a filthy smell, filthy odor in you tonight. So where did that filthy smell come from? It was in her fingers. It was not in that beautiful moon. So whatever weakness we find in Islam today, it is not the weakness of Islam, it's the weakness of our iman. We are finding faults in everything about Islam. And some people are even given sort of suggestions that Rasulullah should have said this. As if to say he didn't know what was going to come till the day of Qiyamah. That in these times this should have been Islam. In these times these changes should have been made. How can a person live without interest in these days? How can he go and buy anything without interest, payment? Therefore, a suggestion the person is making that these things should have been considered by Allah and His Rasul Sallallahu Alaihi Wasallam for these days. So we are finding weakness in Islam that is our weakness. It's not the weakness of Islam. Islam is a beautiful deen, practical, simple,
So if the person wants peace, he wants happiness, he wants satisfaction, he wants contentment, he wants tranquility, he wants serenity, he wants joy, he wants the rahmat of Allah, he wants maghfirat of Allah Ta'ala, he wants peace in his home, he wants peace in his family life, he wants peace in his business life, he wants peace everywhere, then there is no other solution except to do that which Nabi alayhi salatu wasalam did, that do everything for the pleasure of Allah, fulfill all the commands of Allah tabaraka wa ta'ala. Allah tabaraka wa ta'ala has guaranteed that if you grow amal as-salih, then you will get all these things. So we are discussing that hadith. He says that 4,000 hadiths, and that is what I found, that do for Allah ta'ala that much that you are in need of Him. Do for this world how much you are in need of this world, and do for the akhirat as much as you are going to remain in the akhirat. And the fourth thing that was mentioned is that do for Jahannam, for the fire of hell, make that much amal as much as you are able to bear the fire of hell. As much as you are able to bear the fire of Jahannam, do that much for the fire of Jahannam. Now which person can bear the fire of Jahannam? We cannot bear the fire of this world. Where can we bear the fire of Jahannam? If we put our finger over a candle, one person was being tempted to commit zina. Every time he was tempted to commit zina, now temptations will come. We are not saying temptations will not come. We are human beings. And if there was no such thing as temptation to sin, if there was no such thing as bad thoughts and evil thoughts, then there was no question of mujahada. Then Allah Ta'ala would have rather created us all angels and we would have gone straight into Jannat. The whole mujahada is to restrain ourselves when there is a temptation. So the temptations will be very strong at times. And the more strength and the more power you have to use to restrain your temptation, that much light of nur will shine in your hearts. Like we know that when the water is falling very, very heavy from the falls, and they are using that for generation of electricity, the greater the fall, the more the electricity. In the same way, in the person's heart, the more mujahada he has to make, the more he has to strive towards restraining himself from haram, the more he will find that nur generated in his heart. The more he will find that nur generated in his heart. Daagh-e hasrat

0: 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If you lower your eyes and walk on the street, then to this temptation. If you look up to this temptation, if you look right and left to this temptation, where there is no temptation, but you have to take that pain on the heart, then you will find Allah tabaraka wa ta'ala, and then see what noor is generated in the heart. So the temptations will be there. We are not saying there won't be temptation. But when the person restrains himself, and it is not difficult. Many young people have tried it now, and within a few months or a few days they write and they say that now the peace and sukoon that we are finding in our heart, we never found it in the cinemas, in the theaters, in the porn magazines, in the filthy literature that we were reading. Some even mentioned that we had visited prostitutes, na'uzubillah, but we never found that enjoyment and that peace and that sukoon and that happiness that we have now found when we started restraining ourselves from haram. Because it's a promise of Allah Ta'ala that He will give it. So every time that this person was tempted to commit zina, he lit his candle or he lit a lamp and he put his finger on there. Now when he started burning a little, then he's addressing his nafs. He said, why are you shouting now? Why are you shouting now? If you can't bear this fire of the candle, how do you expect to bear the azab of Jahannam? So he burnt his finger. He will apply a bandage, he'll put some ointment on it, but he won't commit zina. Now this is how people made mujahada, to restrain themselves from haram. I thought we will go further, but the time has expired. Inshallah, if Allah Ta'ala gives life, health and another opportunity, we'll continue. Our duty at present is to make a lot of dua for our suffering brothers and sisters and children in Palestine and other parts of the world too. Make dua that Allah tabaraka wa ta'ala protect them from the torture, from the zulm, from the injustice of the enemies of Islam.
1: A'udhu billahi minash shaitanir rajim. 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Must make shukr of Allah tabaraka wa ta'ala that He gave us the tawfiq to make some zikr, tilawat, ibadat in the Mubarak night of the 27th. But then what should we be doing in the mornings? Allah tabaraka wa ta'ala in this ayat of the Quran Sharif gives us a balance. Those who are muttaqi, and we know that the month of Ramadan, repeatedly you have been hearing and listening, that it is so that we may develop taqwa, so that we may become muttaqi. Now Allah tabaraka wa ta'ala says that those who are muttaqi, then they will be in gardens, fi jannatim uyun, and springs, fountains. Allah tabaraka wa ta'ala in jannat, He will give them all those ni'mats. And what are their attributes? Different attributes have been mentioned in different places. But something that's relevant to what we were doing last night, and at other times also in our lives, that Allah tabaraka wa ta'ala says that first of all, of course, they will be receiving from Allah ta'ala whatever Allah ta'ala will be giving to them. Now when Allah ta'ala will give gifts, then can any person put any kind of a price tag on those gifts? But then the second part of that is, إِنَّهُمْ كَانُوا قَبْلَ ذَلِكَ مُحْسِنِينَ. Verily before this they were the doers of good. I explained in detail over the past few days what is ihsan and what is the meaning of the Hadith Sharif in which Nabi alayhi salatu wasalam, when he was questioned, Mal Ihsan, what is Ihsan? And he said, An ta'bud Allah ka annaka tara fa illam takun tara fa innahu yarak, that you worship Allah as if you are seeing Him. And if not, then Allah Ta'ala is watching you. We discussed that in some detail. Then Allah Ta'ala says that in the morning, they sleep very little at night. كَانُوا قَلِيلًا مِنَ اللَّيْلِ مَا يَهْجَعُونَ. They sleep but a little at night. Ibn Jarir and Hasan Basri Rahmatullah Alayh, they say what it means is the person stays awake most of the night in Ibadat and then he sleeps very, very little. Now we're talking about the whole year round. We're not talking about how what we stay awake a little bit in the odd nights of Ramadan. All the year round, these people who are muttaqeen, for whom Allah Tabaraka wa Ta'ala has got gardens and fountains, they sleep very, very little. Most of the time they are in ibadat, zikr, tilawat. Now if we have to take that, and if that was the only tafsir, then people like us would have been all excluded. But look at Allah Ta'ala's ihsan on lazy people like us. Hazrat Ibn Abbas radiyallahu ta'ala anhu, Hazrat Qatada, Hazrat Mujahid, these great mufassireen, they say that the ma is nafia, meaning that they sleep. Most of the time they sleep. However, some portion of the night, they stay awake in ibadat. Now it makes it so easy that like that they sleep, but some portion of the night, can be half an hour, 1 hour, whatever portion of the night, a little bit of the night, they stay awake in ibadat. Make tahajjud, salat, make zikr, tilawat, ibadat. That is what they do. Hazrat Abdul Rahman bin Zaid bin Aslam, he says that one person from the Banu Tamim, he came to my father and he told my father, he said that we are not of those people that can stay awake most of the night. We are people who stay awake very little part of the night. So he said, even glad tidings for such people that when they feel sleepy, they go to sleep. But when they are awake, they don't engage in any kind of sinful activities. Then glad tidings for them too. He said, it doesn't mean you have to stay awake. Allah Ta'ala is not going to ask how much you stayed awake at night. But Allah Ta'ala is going to question if we are going to disobey Him, if we are going to neglect our salat, our fasting, our zakat, our hajj, or we are going to violate the rights of people, or we are going to steal, or we are going to commit any other crime. Now those are the things that Allah Ta'ala will question about. But if a person did not make too much of tahajjud, zikr, tilawat, then he's not going to be questioned. All these extra nafil ibadat is because of the love of Allah Tabaraka wa Ta'ala, and then it makes it easy to do the farais. So he said that even if you sleep, as long as you stay away from haram when you are awake. And then if you look at some other aqwal, they say even the person, Hazrat Anas radiallahu ta'ala anhu and others, that if the person just occupies himself a little after Maghrib or after Isha, then he too comes in the same category. So after having made ibadat, after having stayed awake some part of the night or most part of the night according to the different tafasir, then what? After that do they get up and start looking in the mirror how much of noor came? Or they go around broadcasting and bragging about how much of zikr and tilawat and ibadat they made? That is not the style, that is not the life of a person who has got taqwa in him. وَبِالْ أَسْحَارِهُمْ يَسْتَغْفِرُونَ. Then after that, in the morning, and that suhoor is the last sixth part of the night. So he said, that part of the night, they're making istighfar now. Now they're making ibadat, and now they're making istighfar. That is the sign of a mu'min. That look at namaz also. We are making our salat, we recited qiraat, we made ruku, we made sajda, and then we read tashahud, we read durood sharif. And after that we are saying, Allahumma inni zulamtu nafsi zulman kaseera. So what zulm did we do? We were making namaz. Now we say, Ya Allah, we did great injustice. So what was the injustice? He said, Ya Allah, forgive me. Because when they make ibadah, zikr, tilawat, looking at the azmat and the greatness of Allah tabaraka wa ta'ala, they realize that we have not been able to do justice to that ibadah, zikr, tilawat, whatever we have done. So therefore they seek forgiveness. And that is again, as I mentioned, the hallmark. That the pious and the righteous, they do whatever they can, they exert themselves, and after that they say, Oh Allah, we have not been able to do justice to this ibadah, to this tilawat, to these charities, to this service that we are rendering to the poor, to the needy, to whatever good deed we are doing. We haven't been able to do justice. After doing it, they say, we haven't been able to do justice, so forgive us our shortcomings, our weaknesses and our faults. That is what they do. And what we do is that we commit sins and we're quite happy. We brag about our sins. They do good deeds and they ask Allah Ta'ala for forgiveness of the shortcomings. And we, day and night, we engage in so much of disobedience of Allah Ta'ala and His Rasul Sallallahu Alaihi Wasallam. We use our sight, our hearing, our speech, our wealth. Whatever Allah Ta'ala has given our talents, we use it in the wrong places. And then after that, instead of regretting, instead of expressing nadamat and shame, then we brag about it. That is the difference between us and between them. So, وَبِالْ أَسْحَارِ هُمْ يَسْتَغْفِرُونَ And وَفِي أَمْوَالِهِمْ حَقُّ لِلسَّائِلِ وَالْمَحْرُومِ And in their wealth, there is a share for the person who asks and for the person who is deprived. Now, who is the person that is deprived? The person who asks, he's got a need, or is a poor person and is begging around. So, that is the person that is sa'il. Now, the sa'il, somehow the other somebody is going to give him something. In fact, many of the beggars, they don't want to work because they say that we make much more begging than working. There are some genuine ones and there are many bogus ones. So the sa'il, somehow the other, somebody will give him a little here, a little there, and if he's going to go right around the town and all that, somebody will going to fill up his bag. But the person who is mahroom, meaning that the person who does not beg openly, he has got needs, he has got definite needs. He is poor, he's got rent, light, water, accounts to pay. Sometimes there's no food at home. But due to his shyness, due to his modesty, the person does not go and openly ask for assistance and help. Now those are the people that the righteous ones look for. And you always find out through if they are neighbors. Why did Nabi alayhi salatu wasalam say that the person is not a mu'min if he goes to sleep and his neighbor is hungry? So now as a neighbor, the person comes to know what the neighbor is doing. He must meet him, make salam, where you work, what you do. So the person will say, unemployed for the past 3 months, 6 months. Now from there we can catch up that the person is in need. So like that, the person is not going to only give to the sa'il, the one who is begging, but the main person that he will search and look out for is the one who is not going door to door and asking for some food here and there. That person is definite need, but he is concealing his need. So these are the people that Allah tabaraka wa ta'ala says they will enjoy the gardens and fountains in Jannat. So we must make dua, Allah tabaraka wa ta'ala accept whatever ibadat, tilawat, zikr we may have done and accept all the duas that we made. And we must have great hopes that duas are accepted. But the only thing is that Allah ta'ala will then give according to His wisdom. If everyone says, Ya Allah, make me a billionaire, and if everyone's dua is accepted same time and all became a billionaires, then who's going to work after that? If I will say that I require you to work for me, so why should I work for you? Why don't you work for me? You've heard many times that they said, Agar tu hai Raja, to main hu Rani, to ab kaun bharega Pani? If everyone says that I'm the king, and all women say I'm the queen, so after that who's going to fill up the can? So Allah Ta'ala in His wisdom is going to give whatever He feels is the best for us. So Sometimes He will give us exactly what we ask, sometimes He will give us something better, sometimes He will remove some difficulty, bala, problem that was coming. And sometimes Allah Ta'ala will save it and store it for us for the hereafter. But the person's dua is accepted. After that, he will get what is the best for him in the wisdom of Allah Ta'ala. May Allah Ta'ala give us all the tawfiq of making amal. Amal se banti hai zindagi, ye jannat bhi, jahannam bhi, ye khaki apni fitrat mein, na noori hai, na nari hai. Action is required. Speeches abound. Actions are required. May Allah Ta'ala give us such kind of actions which will be the cause of people coming into the fold of Islam. وَآخِرُ دَعْوَانَا أَنِ الْحَمْدُ لِلَّهِ رَبِّ الْعَالَمِينَ. But Ramadan has not ended. 27th night has ended. Ramadan hasn't ended. We still have got 28th, 29th, inshallah, if we are living. So we should not go away on holiday now from the masajid and from the tarawis and from the everything else. There should be more enthusiasm and more zeal that whatever is left now, let's make the best, because now we are going to reach the end of Ramadan, and that is, we don't know whether we will see another one or not. So let us still make the best of the remaining hours, remaining days, remaining nights, and inshallah we will be completing our Taraweeh here on the 29th night, but we still continue with our programs tonight and tomorrow, and if Allah Ta'ala gives the 30th night, then 30th night. Wa akhiru da'wana alhamdulillahi rabbil alameen. We'll just conclude here today because you've been awake the whole night. 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Those brothers from Johannesburg who are leaving, you can make mulaqat now. 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Ulamai Kiram, most respected brothers, we have been discussing some issues of Hajj. And a fortnight ago, we were discussing the questions that Hazrat Shaykh Shibli Rahmatullah Alayhi had put forward to a murid of his who had returned from Hajj. He asked him a number of questions. We have discussed some of them. For example, that did you make a proper niyat of Hajj? Then he said, yes, I did make a niyat of Hajj. He said, at that time, did you also make a niyat to distance yourself from everything that is against the spirit of Hajj? Everything that is against the spirit of Hajj, did you make the niyat that I'm going to distance myself from all that? Or did you just want a title of Haji Sahib? Any case, he said that, no, I did not make that kind of niyat. Out of humility, he may have said it, whatever it may be, but he said, well, in that case, you haven't made niyat. Just running through it quickly, those things that we have discussed. Then he asked him that, did you remove your clothes before putting on the ihram? The person has to remove his normal clothes. He said, yes, that I did do. So he said, and then did you, when you were removing the clothes, make the niyat that I remove from my life everything that is evil, that is haram, that is forbidden, that is obscene, that is shameful? I'm just explaining to you, giving in a bit of detail. So he said, no, that kind of niyat I did not make. So he said, well, then you did not remove your clothes. So after that, did you take a bath? He said, yes, I took a bath. He said, when you took a bath, then at that time did you also take a bath and make ghusl from all the sins, from all the evils? Did you give your heart a bath, in other words? That just as we give bath to our physical bodies, there needs a bath for our heart. The ghusl of the heart. That the person removes all kinds of aqaid which are not according to Sharia. Aqaid e batila, the beliefs of a person. Like we know what kinds of beliefs people have these days. Look at the number of people that are getting caught up with these fortune tellers. If the fortune teller has to tell the person that this is what is your future, or many of them are looking at the stars foretell. Now those people who are saying all that, or who are fortune telling, they don't know their own fortunes. That very famous incident in the time of Hazrat Harun Rashid, that somebody who was famous and well known for fortune telling, so he used to read the palms of the person. So the king was also told, it was Harun Rashid or one of the other kings, so the king was also told of this person that he has got an expertise. Harun Rashid was a pious king. So this king was told that he's got an expertise in telling the fortune of a person and reading the palm and talking about the future. So he asked him, he said, all right, read my palm and tell me how long will I be living in this world. So he told him 20 years, 25 years, whatever he said. So now the king got very worried that that's all life he's got now. So then he asked him, the king was told by his wazir, by his minister, he said, ask him now to read the palm of his own hand and say how long he's going to live. So he was now caught in a trap. So he looked at his hand and he said, 10 years, 20 years, 30 years, whatever period of time, he read his own palm and said, this is how long I will be living. So this minister, he took the sword and took his neck off. The one who read his own palm and said, I'll live for another 20 years, he took his neck off. And he said, what did he tell you just now, how long he's going to live? He said, so many years. He said, he didn't even live for a few seconds after that. So if he cannot read his own palm, where can he read your palm? Where can he tell your future? So therefore we have to be very, very careful with aqaid. We should not be carried away by these type of fortune tellers. And then again, in the same line, we know that present it's so much of this Tawis people and those people who are putting people into a trance and thereafter saying that so and so did jadu on you and your mother-in-law and father-in-law and sister-in-law and children too now are doing jadu as if nobody has got any other work to do except jadu on everyone. We have to be very careful. So nevertheless, so here this person is told that when you took out your clothes and you've had a ghusl and bath for this hajj, or for this ihram, then at that time did you give a ghusl and bath to your heart also, from the aqaid, from the false aqaid, belief in anything that is ghayrullah? Did you clean and purify your heart from malice, from greed, from pride? Did you give a bath to all those sins that are of the heart? Jealousy, greed. So he said, no, that I did not do. He said, well, then you did not really take a bath also before the ihram. Thereafter the person puts on his sheets of ihram and he says, Labbaik. He said, when you called out Labbaik, then at that time were you conscious of the fact that Allah tabaraka wa ta'ala, I'm explaining to you what questions he had asked. He said, at that time when you were calling out Labbaik, I am present, Ya Allah, I am present. So did you get a response? Did you hear from Allah Tabaraka wa Ta'ala that your labbaik is accepted, that I welcomed you, I am pleased with your coming? Obviously there was no sound that was going to come, otherwise every haji would have had to wait for that. Therefore we must not take it literally. What it means that the person feels in his heart, there is some kind of feeling that the person has, which we term as kaifiyat, an experience that the person seems to feel that my Allah has accepted my coming. Because this is a very important thing. If Allah subhanahu wa ta'ala is not pleased with the person's coming, then what is the purpose of that hajj? There are so many sins that we engage in, and then we pitch up there, and we cry in Arafat, and then we think everything is maaf. The rights of people which we have suppressed, or if we have caused harm, injury and pain to any person, or we have done injustice upon any soul, then those sins are not forgiven, no matter how much you cry there. It is Allah Tabaraka wa Ta'ala's system that you have to be making sincere tawbah. That means that if the person for some reason or the other could not, before leaving, fulfill those rights of people that he had trampled or paid those debts that he was owing, and now he is showing true remorse and regret in the plains of Arafat, crying it out, that when I go back now, I will make sure that every person to whom injustice was done will be asked for forgiveness. All these telephone calls that people make from there to everyone here and there, just to show I was here and I was there, instead of that, make that call to those people upon whom injustice was done, and say that I made my Arafat, but my heart is not at ease. I am finding myself restless because I had done some injustice to you. That property which did not belong to me, I had taken it away illegally. It was not my rightful share. Or those monies which I had been owing you and which I had denied that I was owing you. Or I had cheated you, I had deceived you, I had embezzled the funds, whatever had been done. Now there is deep remorse and regret in my heart. I have shed tears of regret before my Allah in plains of Arafat. But now it is difficult for me to resolve all those problems from here or to pay you back. But I have made up my mind, when I return from here, then make sure that everything is put right. Amends will be made. Injustices, the person asks for forgiveness. That is Arafat. So these souls that have been harmed, so he says this, putting on the ihram and calling out labbaik, then at that time this is what we mean, that did you get any response from Allah tabaraka wa ta'ala? Because Nabi Pak sallallahu alayhi wa sallam said that when the person, again giving you the gist, there's no time to go into any details, and something that's relevant for everybody, because we're going to talk only about the Haji Sahib, then we'll say that it's not relevant to us. So Nabi alayhi salatu wasalam, the gist of that hadith sharif is that when a person is proceeding for hajj and his transport is paid for with halal earnings, his clothing is of halal, his provisions are of halal. In other words, the person buys his ticket with halal money. He doesn't buy it with interest money. He doesn't buy it with gambling money. He doesn't buy it with money which has been taken from somebody by cheating the person or deceiving the person. Not that kind of ticket. Or the person doesn't buy tickets upon tickets every year like people do for Qurbani. They buy big, big animals. And many farmers, they say after that, they don't even know where that person is gone. So many farmers don't want to supply Muslims on credit anymore, animals. I personally met two of them. They said the person bought so many sheep, the person bought so many cattle, and the person's check bounces. Now is that qurbani? So like that, many people have purchased hajj tickets, but there was no intention of payment. But it was just to show that I made so many hajj. What is the purpose of that kind of hajj? So Nabi alayhi salatu wasalam says, if the person has made it purchases, or his travel and transport and everything was from halal, his food and drink and clothing, everything from halal, this whole journey, there was nothing but halal money that was used. I'm giving you the gist and the meaning of the hadith sharif. Only halal was used. Allah subhanahu wa ta'ala is calling for hajj. How can the person be presenting himself and saying, labbaik Allahumma labbaik, when the person's provisions are not of halal? So therefore, if it is of halal, then Allah tabaraka wa ta'ala appoints an angel to tell the person that your coming is very, very pleasing. Your coming is accepted. Allah tabaraka wa ta'ala tells the angel to inform this person, even though he may not be listening, that may you be happy, because your provisions of halal, your travel and transport, everything is of halal. So therefore your hajj will be also a righteous hajj, a maqbool hajj, a mabroor hajj, a hajj in which there is the pleasure of Allah tabaraka wa ta'ala, for whose pleasure in fact we went for the hajj. And if the person's earnings are not of halal, the person's provisions are not of halal, the person's payment of the transport and everything else is not of halal, his accommodation in those hotels there is not of halal earnings, there's so much of haram that is mixed up, then he calls out labbaik, that labbaik of his is rejected. That labbaik of his is rejected. The angels say that your provisions are not of halal, transport not of halal, nothing halal. So therefore Allah tabaraka wa ta'ala does not accept that kind of hajj. Now these are things that we listen to all the time in hajj bayans and other bayans. But it is relevant to each and every one of us that just as those people who are haji sahibs or they are going to make hajj, then these questions were posed by Shaykh Shibli to such a murid who had made hajj and come. But it is the same for us also when we take our namaz, we take our fasting, we take our zakat. In everything it is the same thing, that we can ask the same questions. If a person has to ask us that now that when you came for the Jummah, if a person was in need of ghusl, then we would have said that you had to take ghusl. So did you take ghusl and bath? The person will say, yes, definitely I took bath. He said, you took a bath, but then you take a bath from all the evils that were in your heart. Did you clean and purify the heart of all those evils? Did you give ghusl to the heart from malice, greed, pride, arrogance? And these clothes that you wore and came to the masjid, were they of halal earnings? And our cell phones and our pens and everything else that we bring to the masjid and the provisions in the home, the food that we ate at home, was that all of halal earnings? And those cars that we drove and came, were they of halal earnings? We can ask ourselves the same question. So the person will say, no, I don't think it was halal. So then they say, well, make plenty of tawbah, and before you make the next namaz, at least go and try and resolve these problems. Then the person will say, or we ask the question, did you make wuzu before your salat? Said, yes, I did make wuzu. So did you wash your hands? Said, yes, I washed my hands. Said, did you wash your hands of all the injustice that these hands have done? All the zulm that your hand has done? The power that Allah tabaraka wa ta'ala gave to you, did you use it correctly? The authority that Allah tabaraka wa ta'ala gave to you, did you do injustice with that authority? Or did you use it in a manner that was pleasing to Allah Ta'ala and His Nabi alayhi salatu wasalam? If you were a boss or a director of some company, or you were head and in charge of some kind of department, whatever field you may have been, so this authority that you had was a power that Allah Ta'ala had given. So therefore we say, did you wash your hands? He says, yes, I washed my hands. He said, but did you wash your hands of all the zulm and the injustice at that time when you made wuzu before you made your namaz? So he says, no, that I did not do. So then we'll say, you haven't washed your hands. Then that person has to wash his face. He said, did you wash your face in wuzu? He said, yes, I washed my face in wuzu. So at that time, did you wash your eyes from all the lustful glances that you have been casting here and there? All the lustful glances that we cast here and there, and all the evil that we see on the porn sites, and all the haram that we watch on the television. So then did we make the niyat, ya Allah, this wuzu that I am making, I'm washing my eyes of all that haram which has entered through the eyes into my heart, and all that haram which has entered through my mouth into my heart, and all that haram that entered through my ears into my heart. So the person that is making wuzu, now he's making wuzu, he's washing his face, so we ask the same question, that did you wash your eyes? And when the person gargled his mouth, we say, you gargled your mouth, but did you gargle it now properly from all lies and from taking false oaths and qasams, and from swearing and cursing and abusing with this tongue, and from slicing the hearts of people with this tongue, and injuring and causing pain and hurt? So did you gargle your mouth properly from all these type of sins? So now what will the person say? What will we say? In the same way, when the person is making masa of his ears, is putting his fingers inside his ears, Then at that time also the same question, that you put your fingers into your ears, then did you put your fingers into your ears, shutting them off from listening to all kinds of things that are haram? Did you do that? The person is making masa of his head. So like this, the questions that were posed to, if we can carry on like this, hands, feet, everything, that when the person washed his feet, then we say that did you wash the feet also from in future not walking to any place that Allah and His Nabi alayhi salatu wasalam are displeased with, from walking to the cinemas, discos, theatres, gambling dens, or any kind of haram. So therefore this Haji Sahib now, we were discussing, that Nabi alayhi salatu wasalam said if his provisions are from haram, then that Hajj is not accepted. Therefore Nabi alayhi salatu wasalam on one occasion asked a question, and again giving you the gist because there's no time to go into details. The Nabi alayhi salatu wasalam questioned the Sahaba ikram radiyallahu ta'ala anhum ajma'in, that who in your opinion is an insolvent person? The person who is destitute, poverty stricken, hasn't got anything left. So they said, obviously the person who has got no money, that person is poverty stricken, he hasn't got anything, he is poor. He was an insolvent person. So here in our language we say insolvent person, the person had a big business running and then he went insolvent. So the same thing applies here. Nabi alayhi salatu wasalam said that insolvent person on the day of Qiyamah will be that person who came with plentiful of namaz. Not only his farz namaz, but he was making nafil namaz, ishraq and chasht and awwabin and tahajjud and everything else. The person comes with so much of namazes. He comes with so much of ibadat and zikr and tilawat. I'll give you the meaning of that hadith sharif. He comes with all these type of things, plentiful. Every time you find tasbih in the person's hand. And the person was doing a lot of other good deeds, charitable deeds. He was helping the poor and the needy and the destitute. He was caring for the orphans and the widows. Everything good he was doing. But now when he came on the day of judgment, then at that time the person may have sworn someone but didn't ask for forgiveness. So now this person, his good deeds will be given away to that person. For that swearing, that good deed will go to him. Then the person may have taken some property that did not belong to him. Unjustly, he usurped the property, as happens so commonly when it comes to inheritance matters. Because the will states according to the government law, this person must receive so much, whereas the Quranic law says he must receive so much. But he says, I want according to the government law. So now if he had done things like that on the day of Qiyamah, now this person's good deeds will be given to that person. Because the exchange there is going to be good deeds. It's not going to be rands and cents, dollars and pounds. Then all the other injustices and whatever other kind of harm that he caused to people and injury and pain to people without justification, so his good deeds will be given to those people. When he's left with nothing, no good deeds left. So now the bad deeds of those victims will be given to him. So he came with so much on the day of Qiyamah, as we may term in our language here, that the person had a flourishing business and he was a multi-millionaire and billionaire, but now he has become bankrupt and pauper. So now that all the good deeds are gone, the bad deeds of those people will be transferred into his account. So as it is, he was sitting with nothing and now even more burden of sins. So Hajj is not a plaything. The person must make sure that the earnings are halal, that he has fulfilled the rights of people. It is not a status symbol that the person achieves, that I made so much of Hajj. But of course there's great, great rewards. If the person makes proper Hajj, then there's great rewards. Allah subhanahu wa ta'ala blesses with such kind of forgiveness that not only they are forgiven, but 400 families of theirs. 400 families. And the Sahabi says that Nabi alayhi salatu wasalam mentioned that his du'as on behalf of 400 families, or intercession on behalf of 400 families, or 400 of his family members, whatever it may be. That is again now the maqbool hajj. So the person who is really making a hajj sincerely with halal earnings, then this is a reward that he is getting. لَيْسَ لَهُ جَزَاءٌ إِلَّا الْجَنَّةِ حَجَّ مَبْرُورٌ. The jaza and reward of that is nothing except jannat. We can't even give in this world, Allah tabaraka wa ta'ala can't give in this world to that person the rewards. He will get it in Jannat. Because in this world, every person, irrespective of who he may be, how pious and righteous he may be, But he cannot say that I will never suffer any kind of pain, any kind of sickness, any kind of hardship and any kind of problem in this world. So even if he has made a maqbool hajj, he may go through difficulties in this world. But Allah subhanahu wa ta'ala gives that person inner contentment, sukoon, peace, tranquility, and in the akhirat, in jannat, Allah tabaraka wa ta'ala gives him unlimited rewards. So hajj on the one hand is a great ibadah. It is very, very different from all the ibadat, as I mentioned 2 weeks ago, that it is very different. And I conclude again on the same thing that I mentioned at the beginning, that hajj is very, very different. We can make our namaz in South Africa, we can make our namaz in England, in Europe, in any part of the world, we can make it. We can give our zakat anywhere, we can fast anywhere. But for hajj, the person leaves his town, his country, his city, everything, and go to Makkah Mukarramah. Makkah Mukarramah also, on the 8th of Zilhijjah, leave this beautiful city of Makkah Mukarramah, leave the Kaabatullah Sharif, and go out. Those days was nothing but wilderness there. Now it's all Aziziyah and it's big, big buildings and big, big properties and everything have come up. But otherwise, go out. Now that Haji Sahib says, but I dearly love the Kaaba Sharif. I can't leave the Kaaba Sharif. So your Hajj will not be valid. You'll have to go to Arafat. May Allah tabaraka wa ta'ala accept and make maqbool the Hajj of the Hajis that have gone already and those that will be going. And for all of us, Allah tabaraka wa ta'ala give us the hidayat and the tawfiq to do everything that is pleasing to our Allah and His Nabi alayhi salatu wasalam. Bless us and the ummah with the best of dunya and akhirat. And Allah remove the pain, suffering, hardship and difficulties of mankind around the globe. وآخر دعوانا الحمد لله رب العالمين

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Now in that 35 minutes, if you are expecting me to speak on the aqaid of a Muslim, the ibadat, the muamlat, the muasharat, the etiquette, the dealings and everything else which is part of Islam, then everyone knows that that is impossible. So different places, the different majalis that take place, they have a different flavor and a different effect. We have tafsir of the Quran Sharif. I mentioned in my place there in Durban, the tafsir of the Quran Sharif will have a different flavor, different fragrance. If we have Hadith Sharif commentary, it will have a different fragrance. If we are discussing Palestine, we're discussing Chechnya, Bosnia, Kashmir and Afghanistan, it's going to have a different fragrance. If we are going to discuss Namaz, Roza, Zakat, Hajj, it's going to have a different fragrance. And if we are going to have a Majlis of Naat Sharif, Majlis of Ashar, which are of Islah, it's going to have a different fragrance. Har Majlis ka ek aur rang hota hai, مختلف خوشبو ہوتی ہے. ایک دسترخوان ہے جس کے اوپر ہر چیز چنی گئی ہے. Now in every majlis you can't speak on everything. So therefore this majlis I consider as a majlis of Toba. In our place I call it majlis of Toba. Because alhamdulillah we have been listening and we must go on listening. If we are engaged in the work of tabligh, then we must increase the work. If we are engaged in the work of teaching, we must increase the work. If we are engaged in the work of invitation towards deen through waaz and nasihat, we must increase it. If a person is making zikr, tilawat, ibadat, then according to the direction of his shaykh, he must increase. So in everything there is a need for an increase. In our charities there is a need for increase. In everything there is a need for increase. But what is required and essential is that we make sincere tawbah from all our sins, and we get ourselves connected with Allah tabaraka wa ta'ala if we really want the benefit of all those ibadat and zikr and tilawat that we are making. If we are not going to have Allah ta'ala's muhabbat, Nabi alayhi salatu wa salam's ishq and muhabbat in our hearts, if we are not going to have ikhlas in our lives, if we are not going to have ihsan in our lives, meaning that we worship Allah ta'ala, we do every action of ours in such a way as if we are seeing Allah ta'ala with our own eyes, and if not, then Allah Ta'ala is watching us. Now to develop all that, that is the essential thing. The knowledge we have, alhamdulillah, especially the crowd that comes to a masjid. Now this big crowd which is in the masjid, alhamdulillah, we came here because we believe in Allah Ta'ala. We believe that namaz is first 5 times a day, therefore we make our salat. So as far as ibadat is concerned, to some extent we have in our lives. It doesn't mean the whole ummah has it, so therefore we have to make an effort in the whole ummah. But we are talking about ourselves now, that if we have to look at our lives, there is some kind of ingredient that's missing. There's something that's missing. All our life we make namaz, roza, zakat, hajj, and we still haven't taken off from the ground. If we have to look at our lives, that ruh and that spirit hasn't come. We just do it because we have to do it, as I mentioned earlier in another majlis this morning. So there's nothing wrong, at least the person is doing it. But then how long are we going to just relax? The person, or generally the trend now is this, and we have seen it in our country, we have seen it in other countries of the world, that a person will be first saf of the masjid. And then after that we will hear that he's also in the casino, he's also in the disco, he's also in the rave club, and some of them are running those rave clubs and discos and casinos. And ek taraf to pehli saf mein namaz padte hai aur fir kabhi zikr bhi karte hai, tilawat bhi karte hai, aur hum bahar se dekhenge to hum samjhenge waliullah hai, lekin fir baad mein hum sunenge ki yahi shakhs wahan par sinema mein tha, and he was in the disco and rave club.

So we have not understood what Islam is. Allah Tabaraka wa Ta'ala says, Ya ayyuhal ladhina amanu dukhulu fis silmi kaffah wala tattabi'u khutuwati shaytan innahu lakum aduwwum mubeen. So we have to enter into this Islam completely. We can't just keep one leg in and keep one leg out. Allah Ta'ala wants us to enter into it. Now the complete package will mean our namaz, roza, zakat, hajj, ibadah, zikr, tilawat, mu'asharat, our akhlaq, our dealings, everything has to be looked at. Hazrat Ataullah Shah Bukhari Rahmatullah Alayhi, you have heard, or you must have heard of him. He was one of those alims who starts bayan after Isha, and if the Fajr Azan takes place, people will still sit and listen, and they won't even realize that it's Fajr Azan. Allah Ta'ala had given him such kind of sahar in his bayan. So on one occasion, he said, عالم رؤیا میں دیکھا تھا میں نے ایک مہجبی گوشہ مسجد میں بیٹھا تھا وہ غمگین و حزین. He said, in my dream I saw, عالم رؤیا, that a person with a very very beautiful and handsome face, he was sitting in the masjid, in one corner of the masjid, but very very sad. And this just clicked in my mind now, otherwise it was nowhere there. He was sitting very sad in the masjid, one corner. Goshay masjid mein baitha tha wo ghamgin ho. So now picture, now use our imagination. There's a person very handsome, very beautiful, very bright face, and he's sitting in one corner of a masjid. Very sad, very depressed, very dejected. Bohat hi ghamgin. 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I addressed the person and I said, tell me the truth. Where are you from? What is your address? From which country you come? From which place you come? Where do you reside? عرض کی میں نے کہ اے سرمایہ حسن و جمال, سچ بتا اپنا پتا ہو کس چمن کے نو نحال. حور ہو یا ہو فرشتہ یا پری زادوں میں ہو, حور ہو یا ہو فرشتہ یا پری زادوں میں ہو, یا شہ معزول ہو یا خانہ بربادوں میں ہو. Tell me, who are you? When I look at you, it seems that either you are a hoor, you farishta, what are you? Or are you a refugee? Like in our time, we'll call it refugee. They say, you were a king, but you were deposed. Somebody overthrew you. How many kingdoms we have noticed? There's a king today and he's gone tomorrow. So we don't know whether you were a king at some time, but from your features, it seems like you were somebody of a very, very respectable position. So who are you? Tell me, why are you so sad? And why are you sitting in this corner of the masjid? He says, he responded, Ro ke farmane laga, ro ke farmane laga, main ek dile na kaam hoon. 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He began to tear and he said, I am a person who is broken hearted. I am Islam, مذہب اسلام, and I am troubled by the Muslims. He is not talking about trouble by the outside world, trouble by the kuffar. In other words, it was as if he is talking to Islam. It's a dream now, he's just trying to give an example. That he says, this is what it said, that I am the person who is broken hearted, my heart is shattered.
میرا دل ٹوٹ گیا ہے، میں بہت ہی غمگین اور پریشان ہوں، اور کس نے مجھے ستایا؟ مسلمانوں نے مجھے ستایا، مسلمانوں کا ستایا ہوا مذہب اسلام ہو. And then he goes on after that, there's no time to go into a whole discussion. But then he says that there is no place for me today in the home of a Muslim. Islam, there's no place in the home of a Muslim. There's no place for me in the government of a Muslim. There is no place for me in the business of a Muslim. There's no place for me in the school of a Muslim. There's no place for me anyway. I'm just giving you an explanation. That means a Muslim, but there's no place for Islam in the home, in the business, and in the life of a Muslim. Now we must not look at one small group of people that are sitting in the masjid. Travel out into the world and into the villages and into the countryside and into the cities. Go to the airports of the Muslim countries. Go to the Muslim countries and see what is happening. Everybody can see. Go land at Dubai airport and see what you see first there in the shops. There are more counters stocking alcohol, brandy, wine than sweets and chocolates. And this is the condition of so many of their aeroplanes of Muslim countries. So much of beer and liquor. Planes are full of Muslims, but sometimes there's no salat in the life of those Muslims. In our own lives, in our own homes, there is not much of Islam except our namaz and a little bit of tilawat of the Quran Sharif. But when it comes to our weddings, when it comes to our walimas, when it comes to our marriages, when it comes to all other activities of our life, then where do we find that teaching of Nabi alayhi salatu wasalam? Where do we find the teachings of the Quran Sharif? And how many people give zakat properly in the wealth? And how many people have their estates distributed properly? There are so many people who have brought about a change in their life somewhere along the line. And I've mentioned this many times, and I will, as I said, I haven't planned anything, so whatever will come will be beneficial. We know that we came from Gujarat, or we came from Hindustan, some other part of the country, or we came from Pakistan, or we came from Africa, or anywhere that we came from. But our lives may have changed after many, many years. The person became baligh at the age of 13, 14, but then he only became aware of Islam and deen, and he brought some deen into his life at the age of 40, 50, 60. Some tabligh jamaat ijtima, he went and he got hidayat and he went out, and after that he started making gush, talim. Or the person, some buzrugan of deen, somebody came into his area and gave one bayan, some waaz, some nasihat, or he went to some khanqa, or he went to some madrasa, and somehow he got hidayat, or he read some Islamic literature and he got hidayat. Allah Ta'ala gives hidayat through different ways. Now when he got hidayat, so he says, now alhamdulillah, I'm changed, my life is changed. Maulana, you must ask me what my life was when I was a young person, and when I was 30, and when I was 40. But now alhamdulillah, I'm in the first saf of the masjid, and I make zikrullah. And a lot of noor has come on my face since I started making zikr. So they will say everything. But you ask the person, all right, now you change your life after you came 30, 40. Now what about the namazes that became qaza? What about the zakat that you didn't pay? And what about the people's monies that you digested and didn't return? And what about the interest that you took from people on the monies that you loaned to them? And what about that inheritance which was not due to you because father passed away, mother passed away, and we were the senior ones, and everything was in our control, so we made qabza of the zameen and of the makan and of the dukan and everything else. Now did you change properly? Did you start returning that which was not due to you? Then that is change. Otherwise we keep on making dua, dua. In fact, this morning I was speaking to some brother on the telephone and he was complaining. He says, Maulana, I'm making so much of dua, but nothing seems to be getting accepted. So I said, well, you don't have to lose hope. Dua doesn't mean that you make dua now and within 5 minutes you see the results of that dua. Dua you have to go on making. Allah Ta'ala only knows when it will get fulfilled. But if you are making namaz, roza, zakat, hajj, and if you are obedient to Allah Ta'ala and His Rasul Sallallahu Alaihi Wasallam, then if there's a delay also, then there's khair in it. And it's not necessary that you always get what you ask for in your dua. The person is very sick and he's saying, Ya Allah, give me shifa from my sickness and my ailment.
Now he didn't get shifa from his sickness and his ailment, but Allah Ta'ala gave him tawfiq of making tahajjud salat, or gave him tawfiq of making nafil salat, or Allah Ta'ala gave him wealth, or gave him something else, or Allah Ta'ala removed some bala, some difficulty, some hardship that was coming upon him. He was going to meet up with an accident, but he was making dua for shifa. Allah Ta'ala didn't give him shifa, but removed that accident. Oh, Allah Ta'ala stored it for the akhirat. Something Allah Ta'ala will give him. But what is important is to understand that individual duas can solve individual problems. But when it comes to the ummah at large, until the ummah, the majority of the ummah, does not give up their sins and their haram and their evil way of life, then even millions of people at the Kaabatullah Sharif making dua is not going to change the condition. I gave one example and it's coming to mind, I will repeat. I said that if a person, he has disobeyed his father. Now he disobeyed his father. Now the whole world is now telling the father that forgive this son of yours. Because people are asking this question, Maulana, millions of people are going to the Kaabatullah Sharif every year and making dua. Millions of people are going to Madina Sharif and making dua. Why is it that the Muslim Ummah is still suffering in different parts of the world? Why is it that they don't enjoy that respect and that honor and the dignity that they have been promised in the Quran Sharif and Hadith Sharif? Why is it that we are seeing them humiliated and disgraced? Kyu is qisam ki zillat ke ghade mein phase hue? Why those people's duas are not accepted? Yet ulama tell us that Kaabatullah Sharif, everything is there for dua. If a person goes to Makkah Sharif, what else is there but dua? When you look at the Kaaba Sharif, the first nigah on the Kaaba Sharif, dua is accepted. Hajr-e-Aswad duas are accepted. Mataf duas are accepted. The person is making under the Mizab-e-Rahmat dua, it's accepted. In the Hatim is for dua. The Muqam-e-Ibrahim is for dua. The Safa and Marwa is for dua. Mina is for dua, and Arafat is what else except for dua? Nabi alayhi salatu wasalam, from Zohar till Maghrib, he extended his Mubarak hands, and how much he prayed for the Ummah. In Muzdalifah is dua. So many people making dua in so many places. So therefore, when one Allah wala was asked that why is it that our duas are not being accepted, he said, "Humne Allah Taala ko naraz kar rakha hai, aur unko razi karne ki fikr bhi nahi karte. To kaise tumhari dua qubool hogi?" So now everybody is saying, forgive this son of yours, he made a mistake, he is your son. Now the father says, I'm prepared to forgive this son of mine. But as long as the son comes and tells me, I'm sorry, I made a mistake, I apologize, forgive me, oh, and I'm not going to repeat that disrespect that I showed to you. So when they go and tell the son that make tawbah, or ask the father for forgiveness, tell him I'm sorry, tell him I made a mistake. Then son says, where do I need that father of mine? I got enough money myself. I've got degrees and qualifications. I got a car. I got cell phone. I got home. I got wife. I got children. I don't need that father in my life. So will that father ever forgive? That is our condition today. That the whole world is telling, oh Allah, forgive the ummah of Rasulullah sallallahu alayhi wa sallam. Millions of people are crying and shedding the tears. Awliya-i-Kiram are crying and shedding tears. But that ummah does not want to change. We don't want to change. When they tell us to change, we say, tomorrow, tomorrow, tomorrow. Now if we are going to go on like that, then can we expect the conditions to then change? Allah Ta'ala is not going to change the condition until we change ourselves. So therefore he says that there's no place for me in the home of a Muslim, in the market of a Muslim, in the government of a Muslim. There's no place. The only place that I find a place is in the masjid. Islam says the only place that I find a place is in the masjid. That in the masjid everybody is obedient to Allah Ta'ala. We must face the Qibla and make namaz, then not one person will make namaz in the other direction. But if somebody has to say, my mother-in-law is on this side, so I like to make my namaz that direction. Will anybody leave him? They'll beat him up in the masjid. He must make namaz this side. So in the masjid, everyone raises his hands, goes into ruku, goes into sajda, obeying Allah Ta'ala and His Nabi alayhi salatu wasalam. So therefore he says that the only place that I find is in the masjid. That's why I'm sad, I'm crying.
grief. مسلمانوں کا ستایا ہوا مذہب اسلام ہوں. We are searching for peace. We want peace. We want happiness. We want sukoon. We want contentment. We want a life in which there is no misery. So what other way there is except to please Allah Tabaraka wa Ta'ala and His Nabi Sallallahu Alaihi Wasallam. There is no other way. If there was any other way, then we would have been shown that. Now just making our salat, just doing some dini activity is not sufficient. We have to check all these different departments of our life. Where are we going wrong? From our homes, we have to throw out those things that are causing the corruption. I mentioned, I think, when we just landed in the first masjid there, that in our home country, there are so many incidents which are shocking beyond belief. And it is not some Maulvi Mullah that is saying those things. People who are experiencing, they are reporting. One young person, he says that I watched the television and there was something that I saw on the television, and immediately after that the desire came in my heart to shoot my father and mother. Maabaab ko shoot kar do. One young girl, she says, after watching a certain film, and she mentions the name of the film and she even mentions the actors in that film. I don't know who those actors are, but she mentions them. And she says, after watching that film, when my father walks into the home, I feel like committing incest with him. A young girl of about 9 or 12, she says that after watching a certain film, I feel like throttling my mother. And a young child of 4 years was brought to me in one masjid, in one place. And the father said that after listening to your talks, first I thought it was just fairy tales and stories. But after listening to them, I can tell you the truth, that what you are saying is the truth, that there is something in that which causes an effect on the hearts and minds of the people. Because he says, this young child of mine, 4 years old, he says, we used to leave him there, on the glued on the television, because we say he's very naughty and he's troubling, so leave him on the TV. So as he was watching and watching, he says, this little child now says to his mother, I will hang you by the... I will chop your neck off and hang you from the window, and I will shoot you, and I will do this to you, and I will do that to you. Now the mother is getting angry and she is telling the child, I'll hit you, I'll do this, I'll do that. But now we realize that it was the effect of what the child is watching all the time. There is some kind of message that's coming from the programs. So now this is our condition, that we don't want to get rid of evil from our lives, but we want all the rahmat of Allah Ta'ala to pour into our homes and into our lives. So that is not going to happen. Then we must blame ourselves for it. So du'as Allah Ta'ala is ready to accept. 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When we are going to please Allah Tabaraka wa Ta'ala. When He will become happy with us. That beautiful couplet of Hazrat Maulana Hakim Muhammad Akhtar Sahab Damat Barakatuh Mashiyah. I don't know how many times I must have read that. 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When there was apartheid in our country and there was a lot of oppression there, at that time many people left the country and they said, we're going to some other country because there's a lot of oppression. So one family left from there and came away to London. In 1980 something, when we came to London, so there was one person with me. He says, I know one friend of mine, he has settled here, let us go and see him. So we went there because we had come with the Jamaat that time.
So when we went there, so he tapped at the door. One small girl came outside and he asked her, "Where is your father?" She said, "He's out, he's not here." But it was morning, so he asked, he says, just jokingly asked that little child, "What did you have for breakfast today?" So the child said, "Bacon and eggs." "Bacon and eggs," the child said. So this person who said, "He's my friend," he said, "La hawla wa la quwwata illa billah," and we disappeared fast from there. So is that hijrat, that just leaving one city, one country, going somewhere else, is not sufficient for hijrat. Ye zaruri gunaho ko bhi chhod de, asli hijrat nahi sirf tarke ho. Now there's just 10 minutes left, so we'll make dua. Allah tabarak wa ta'ala give us the tawfiq of amal. And if I had some time, then there are so many things that's flooding my mind now. But if we make that much niyyah, then we'll give up our sins. And we will please our Allah and Nabi alayhi salatu wasalam. And we will now start learning that how do we please Allah ta'ala and his Nabi alayhi salatu wasalam. We cannot just read fazail and expect to be pleasing Allah ta'ala. With fazail, we have to read the masail too. Go to our ulama and ask them. Find out how must we conduct our business. Is this halal? Is this haram? Is it interest or is it profit? Is this? Now all those things have to be found out. Then we will get the noor of our ibadat, zikr, tilawat in our hearts. So in whichever dini shoba and dini branch a person is engaged, carry on, increase the amal. All shobas of deen, we must consider each other as complementary and supplementary. There is no opposition. We must make dua for everyone, we must assist and help to whatever extent, and then occupy ourselves in whichever branch we are comfortable with.

We have been discussing the beautiful dua taught by Allah Tabaraka wa Ta'ala himself and made extensively by Nabi alayhi salatu wa salam. Rabbana atina fi dunya hasanah wa fil akhirati hasanah wa qina azab an-nar. Since the beginning of Ramadan, we have discussed the different angles of that beautiful, comprehensive dua. Now this morning, since we have many people who have not followed the explanation that we're given of that dua, and we have basically completed some of the tafsir of that dua. But in last night's Taraweeh, there were many ayat. In fact, which ayat and which verse of the Quran Sharif does not impact on the hearts of the people? As I mentioned last night also, that in the time of Nabi alayhi salatu wasalam, just one ayat of the Quran Sharif attracted sometimes whole clans, whole tribes into Islam. Just one verse. Nabi alayhi salatu wasalam recited it, somebody heard it, then he went back to his clan and he recited it, and his clan and tribe, they heard it, and then the whole delegation comes to Nabi alayhi salatu wasalam, the whole clans accept Islam. That's the kind of impact every ayat of the Quran Sharif has. We listen to the whole Quran Sharif many times. We recite the Quran Sharif many times. But unfortunately, it does not seem to stir up our hearts. We remain where we are. One great alim, Hazrat Shah Ataullah Bukhari Rahmatullah Alayh, he was very much against the British government at that time, and he was arrested many times. In fact, he used to say that meri aadhi zindagi rail mein kati aur aadhi zindagi jail mein kati. Half the time he was in the rail, in the trains going from place to place, khatme nubuwat, he was in the forefront, and Allah Ta'ala had given him some quality that very few people can achieve, and that is, if he started speaking after Isha Salat, and the crowds, there used to be thousands, hundreds of thousands sometimes, in open air. But nobody will get up from Isha till Fajr. That's the kind of captivation he had. So he used to say that if I had to read this Quran Sharif to the mountains will smash to smithereens. If I had to read it to the oceans will dry up. And he should go on like that and then say, but I have read it to you so many times, because Allah Ta'ala had given him very beautiful voice and recitation. But he says, I have read it to you so many times at the end of all my recitation, because he used to read very beautiful. He said, at the end of all the recitation, the only thing you will say, wah, wah, Shahji, wah. Or you'll say, ah, Shahji, ah. So, tumhari wah, wah mein aur ah, ah mein Shahji ho gaya tabah. That's all. He said, but you remained where you are. He said, you remained where you are. After all that listening, you remained where you are. He is to address us and tell us, this is what our condition is. And that is the haqiqat and reality. Look at the amount of recitation of the Quran Sharif, the amount of tafsir that is taking place, the amount of programs that we are having, different parts of our country, the different programs on the radio stations, the different publications, the waaz and the nasihat unlimited. Therefore, I say sometimes light-heartedly that if only speeches had to be put on the stock exchange, speeches unlimited, there'll be a lot of buyers for the stocks of speeches unlimited. But we remain where we are because we do not listen with the intention of making amal. The Sahaba Ikram radiallahu ta'ala anhum ajma'in, any verse of the Quran Sharif that was revealed, there was no question of I will think whether I must make amal on it or not. Whether it was difficult or easy, there was no question of I will decide, as we say normally, that I will decide. Many people say, give me some time.
person is engaged in adultery, fornication, drugs, is engaged in all kinds of vices and evils and haram, and then when he is told that give up your bad habits because it is going to bring destruction to your health, to your wealth, to your life in this world, life in the qabr, life in the akhirat, he says, yes, I understand, but I need some time. We need some time. That is our condition, that we need some time. Now, when will that time come? Will it come after death or before death? So if the time has to be before death, then when is death? Nobody knows. Once again, zindagi ka ajeeb hai visa, kab bulale khuda nahi maloom. Aur isme tawsi bhi hai ghair mumkin aur mi'ad uski nahi maloom. Extension to the visa of life is impossible. When it is cancelled, only Allah tabaraka wa ta'ala knows. And the duration of time also is unknown. That is the best part of it. The duration of all other visas we know is 6 months, 1 year, 10 years, whatever duration. So when we ask the person, he says, my visas are expiring, so I have to leave the country. Lots of people come to visit our country. Then when we say, how long are you staying? Say, I will be staying until my visa remains valid. And then they know when is that visa expiring. But sometimes a person can bribe the officials and get an extension also. Whereas the visa of life, there is no question of bribe and extension. Visa of life, when it's cancelled, finish. And the person doesn't even know when it's going to be cancelled. So if the person says, I need some time, that is our condition, that we need time. So no problem, the person takes the first steps and he's not going to reach overnight his destination. But at least he does not say that I want to continue in this life of sin until I have decided to give it up. The person cannot say that I'm going to continue in this life until I decide to give it up. Because the decision is not in his hands how long he's going to live in this world. So he has to say that I gave it up. I'm making sincere tawbah right now. I'm not going to go back to it. I've made a firm pledge and decision not to return to those sins because it's displeasing to my Creator. However, after that, being human, again the person can slip and can make mistake. But at least at the time that he is making the tawbah, he has got no intention of returning to that sin. That is what is required. Then the person, even if he falls 1,000 times, he doesn't lose hope in the mercy of Allah tabaraka wa ta'ala, but not that he continues his life of sin and vice, and the person says that I'm not going to give it up now, I will give it up whenever I decide. The person must say, I gave it up now. Ye rishta muhabbat ka qaim hi rakhe, jo 100 baar toote to 100 baar jode. 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This connection and bond with Allah Ta'ala and His Nabi alayhi salatu wasalam, how can a Muslim allow it to snap and then be happy? If a person is in love with someone and there has been some argument, or she dumped him, all in illicit love relationships, so much we hear of. So the person who is a true lover, he doesn't just rest and relax. He says, so what? If she's angry, so what? If he's angry, so what? You'll find them making every means of contact again and say, please forgive me, I will never do that again. So Allah subhanahu wa ta'ala, who is our beloved, Nabi alayhi salatu wasalam, who is our beloved, and our rishta of muhabbat has snapped, this cord has snapped of love of Allah and His Nabi alayhi salatu wasalam due to our sins. So the person should be restless, he should be restless, he should not be satisfied, he should not even sleep until he has made sincere tawbah. So in the Qur'an Sharif, I was talking about the Qur'an Sharif, that every ayat of the Qur'an Sharif impacts on hearts. But this ayat of the Qur'an Sharif, there is no time, as I said in the mornings, to go into any kind of tafsir. But when it was recited last night in the Taraweeh, I had intention of speaking something on it after the Taraweeh. But we've had some other discussion. So just to give you the gist now.
that people will be held like in pledge in Jahannam, in the fire of Jahannam, because of their sins, until they have been punished for their sins, unless of course Allah Tabaraka wa Ta'ala forgives them and enters them into Jannat without any reckoning, which we should ask for. But it is related here to the kuffar, that they will be held back. And even if it is believers, then for some time until they are punished for their sins. But generally, as I said, it was for the kuffar. So these people in Jannat, they will ask, مَا سَلَكَكُمْ فِي سَقَرْ. They ask each other, what made you reach the fire of Jahannam? Why did you go inside there? What were those activities of life, as we say? What were those actions of yours which caused you to land yourself in Jahannam? What were those activities? Now, many, many things could have been mentioned, and Allah Tabaraka wa Ta'ala has discussed in the Quran Sharif many places, different things. But here what they will say, now we say the people are in Jannat, then how will they ask people in Jahannam? So Allah Tabaraka wa Ta'ala, before the end of life or before the end of the world, you will find that all those things that man was rejecting belief in, all those things that he was rejecting belief in, he will find some kind of example in his own technology. In his own technology, he will find some kind of example. Now, at that time, it was very difficult to explain this to anybody. These people are in Jahannam. Now, how are they going to see the people in, or those people who are in Jannat and Paradise, how are they going to ask those people in Jahannam? But look at the technology, how it made it easy. Video conferencing has become like a norm now. They say you don't have to move from your place. Video conferencing, you sit where you are, the other person sits where he is. And sometimes the one person who is sitting in an air-conditioned office, and he's got everything very, very comfortable and relaxed. And the person with whom he is conferencing, he is in another part of the world, and sometimes he's in the middle of a battlefield. And from there, the conference is taking place. So this person is asking the other person who is in the battlefield or is in the heat of the sun, or the person is a place where it is snowing or is extremely cold, is freezing, or he is starving, he is hungry, and it is taking place. And this person is sitting in his air-conditioned office and asking. So if man can have that kind of technology, somebody from this end, somebody on the other end, and he's asking questions, so what is it if Allah Tabaraka wa Ta'ala's technology, the people who are in Jannat, now they are asking the people in Jahannam, that what caused you to land yourself there? Allah Ta'ala arranges that kind of meeting or asking, that what caused you to land yourself in Jahannam? And of course there are other explanations that are given of this asking, yatasaalun. But any case, so the four things that they mentioned there, one is that qalu lam nakum minal musallin. We were not of the people that made the prayers. Those who made the salat, we were not amongst them. Shows what an important thing this salat is in the life of a Muslim and mu'min. I said many times that the Hadith Sharif talks about salat in deen like the head in the human body. Now if there is no head in the human body, then there is no life. We will see people who are paralyzed, people who have no hearing, they are deaf, dumb and blind, but they are still living. I have mentioned this many times in my bayans, that if somebody has to take a gun and shoot a person who is deaf, dumb and blind, and paralyzed also, he will be charged for murder because that person is living. He still got life. But the person who had no head, and then somebody plants a few bullets in his body, then we can charge him for other things, but he will not be charged for murder because the person was already dead. So he can be charged for other things, but not for murder. So the ummah of Nabi Pak sallallahu alaihi wasallam, whether it is individual life, collective life, the ummah as a whole, we have to look at the salat as the first important thing in the life of a mu'min and Muslim. We must not say that the people who are making salat, they're stealing also, they're committing adultery, they're committing fornication, they are doing so many different kinds of crime. So what difference it makes? The difference it makes is this,
that those people who are doing that, that they're making salat also and they are committing crimes also, then we will say that we must educate them, we must tell them that give up your crime, but don't give up your salat. Or in fact, the reality is this, that that person's salat hasn't come right as yet, therefore he is engaging in all the other kinds of sins. If our salat comes right, the person who is fully conscious in his salat that my Allah is watching me, I'm standing before him, and he's making ruku and sajda and everything else according to the command of Allah and his Nabi alayhi salatu wasalam. So the person who is developing that kind of consciousness, as we are doing through fasting, then that person's whole life will come right. Then he's not going to steal, commit crime and do all other things. So if there is a weakness in the actions and a'mal of a person, then there's a weakness in his salat. So we won't throw the baby away, we'll throw the dirty water away. If there is a bug in the blanket, then we don't throw the blanket away, we take the bug and throw it out. So if our namazes are bugged, so then we will take those bugs out. But the namaz must remain. Now 70% of the ummah travel the world and see at the airport, see at the in the villages and in the town and in the cities, see in Muslim countries and non-Muslim countries, see in our country, Fajr time, take a drive around and see how many lights came on in Muslim homes and the azans which are called out so loud that it reaches the other part of the world. How many people thereafter pitched up for the Fajr Salat? So they will say that we were not from amongst those who were making the salat. So if there was no head in the body, we say that the person is dead. Like that, without the salat, if there is no iman, if without the salat, look at what Shaykh Abdul Qadir Jilani Rahmatullah Alayh, who follow the Hanbali Mazhab, what do they say? Person who doesn't make salat finish kufr. Now we will say very hard and very harsh, but now he takes literally the meaning that the person who forgoes his salat intentionally, that he has committed kufr. Imam Abu Hanifa rahmatullah alayhi, and this is where the difference of opinion has helped. Otherwise, everybody who was missing his salat, where would he have been? They say that this is an act of the kuffar, that they don't make salat. So a Muslim should not be amongst them. So it's a major sin, as long as he does not consider it as that it's not compulsory. If he says that, then of course he's out of the pale of Islam. So that is the first thing. We can't go into detailed discussion in any case. We complaining everywhere in the world, the Muslim is being smashed and is being hit and is being persecuted and is being tortured and is being run down and is being troubled and everything is happening. Indeed, Allah tabaraka wa ta'ala will reward all those who are making effort and making jihad and doing everything right. But at the same time, we must see what are the causes also. If there's no head, then what are we going to talk about? مَا سَلَكَكُمْ فِي سَقَرْ. So the first thing was that. The second thing that they said, وَلَمْ نَكُنْ نُطْعِمُ الْمِسْكِينَ. Now again, feeding of the poor. They said, we were not amongst those people. I'm just giving you explanation who used to feed the poor. We shouldn't feed the poor. The poor and needy, Allah tabaraka wa ta'ala has put their share in the wealth of the rich. Allah ta'ala put it into the wealth of the rich and said that now you must feed. We discussed this before also in detail, that is the system of Allah tabaraka wa ta'ala, that he has made somebody dependent on the other in this world. Otherwise the world will be in chaos. So the second thing was that وَلَمْ نَكُنْ نُطْعِمُ الْمِسْكِينَ وَكُنَّا نَخُوذُ مَعَ الْخَائِذِينَ. And this is something which is very, very relevant to our time. By way of explanation, that those people who were engaged and absorbed in all kinds of discussion of vanity and uselessness and trying to cause harm to Islam, they were engaged and absorbed in those kind of discussions which cause harm to Islam and the Muslims. Then instead of this Muslim, by distancing himself, he also participates in that same discussion and he also becomes a party to that same iftal. And this is something so common that when somebody is criticizing something of Islam, and since we are weak in that department, somebody is talking about some actions which are un-Islamic, some practices which are un-Islamic, some activities which are un-Islamic, and it is the disbelievers also are saying the same thing,
they are criticizing those things too. But this Muslim now, instead of looking into the Quran and Sunnah and then supporting the Islamic viewpoint, he also, look at the hijab issue, look at the other issues, look at the music issue, look at so many other issues, the intermingling issues and everything else. One is intermingling in the bazaar marketplace at the airport and all that, you cannot avoid. The person has to go to his business, the person has to go to his profession and everything else. But we are talking about where there is no need at all. There is no separation. Look at how we carry on with our parties and our functions. So when there is somebody that is absorbed and trying to criticize Islam and cause harm to Islam, then this Muslim is also a party to that. So this kuffar, when they will be asked that what put you into jail,

not prepared to distance himself, so then we must distance ourselves. And don't be afraid, because we are Muslims. So we must say, as long as may Allah and His Nabi alayhi salatu wasalam is pleased, that is important. Now that is again something we can go on for hours and hours. And the fourth thing that they mentioned, وَكُنَّا نُكَذِّبُ بِيَوْمِ الدِّينِ. And we used to reject, belie the day of judgment. حَتَّى أَتَانَ الْيَقِينِ. As far as this day of judgment is concerned, that we used to reject it. There's no such thing as day of judgment. The person dies, turned to dust, and everything is over. Now we may not reject the day of judgment as they rejected, but actions show whether we really got belief in day of judgment or some kind of knowledge of day of judgment. Hazrat Anwar Shah Kashmir Rahmatullah Alayhi should say, Iman manne ka naam hai, janne ka naam nahi hai. Iman is to really believe and not just to know. Now we all know there is day of judgment. Everybody knows fire burns. And because he knows fire burns, now he doesn't put his hand into the fire purposely and deliberately, because his yaqeen is that it burns. So like that, if the person's yaqeen, his faith, his true belief is that there is a day of judgment, so then how can then he steal? Then he's not going to commit adultery, fornication, he's not going to gamble, he's not going to engage in other haram activities, because he truly believes that I have to account for every action of mine on the day of judgment. So these four traits we have to check. Although it was traits of the kuffar, that's what landed them there. But there are many, many traits of the kuffar, of the mushrikeen, of the yahood, of the nasara, and of the munafiqeen, which we have in us. Nabi alayhi salatu wasalam himself said, and I conclude today, Sunday morning, taking a few minutes. So Nabi alayhi salatu wasalam himself said, Ayatul munafiq thalas. The signs of a hypocrite, munafiq atri, is a haddatha kazaba. When he's going to speak, he speaks lies. When he makes promises, he breaks the promises. When he's entrusted, he betrays the trust. And in another hadith sharif, when he engages in some kind of debate, argument, then after that, or talk, then he uses vulgar language. So now we must see whether we got these type of traits in us. May Allah tabaraka wa ta'ala give us istiqamat on deen. May He make us of those people who perform their salat 5 times a day with khushu and khuzu, with real dedication, proper meditation, proper devotion, with the conscious awareness that he is standing before his Allah. May Allah Ta'ala make us of those who feed the poor, the needy, the destitute, the orphans, the widows who are in need. And may Allah Tabaraka wa Ta'ala make us of those who distance themselves, not of those who absorb themselves, but of those who distance themselves when such kind of discussion is taking place which is going to cause harm to Islam, or where there's criticism of Islam, where there's ridicule of any Islamic teaching, then we distance ourselves. And finally, that Allah Ta'ala must make us of those who truly believe on a day of judgment. They never used to believe, so we must be asking Allah Ta'ala to make us of those who truly believe. May Allah Tabaraka wa Ta'ala give me also, give you and the ummah at large, the tawfiq of amal. Amal se banti hai zindagi, ye jannat bhi, jahannam bhi, ye khaki apni fitrat mein na noori hai, na nari hai. 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

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So like that, we shouldn't go without Zikrullah. Read one tasbih at least, La ilaha illallah. One third kalima, Durud Sharif, Astaghfirullah. One tasbih, how long it takes. Whilst driving, read it. 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My beloved Allah, my Rahim Allah, Kareem Allah, most forgiving Allah, most compassionate, most loving, most caring Allah, most tolerant, most beneficent, most merciful Allah, forgive each and every one of us. We have extended our begging bowls before you, my Allah. Human beings become angry if we have to beg of them. The more we beg of you, the more pleased you become. All treasures lie with you, my Allah. Therefore, we are seeking from your unlimited treasures of forgiveness to forgive us. Unlimited treasures of mercy to show mercy upon us. Ey Rabbi Kareem, have mercy upon us, upon our parents, wives and children, Ummat of Nabiya Paak sallallahu alayhi wa sallam. Overlook our sins, our weaknesses, our shortcomings, our faults, and overlook the weaknesses, the shortcomings and the faults of the Ummat of Nabi alayhi salatu wa sallam. Ey Rabbi Kareem, we are ashamed of the sins that we have committed in our lives from the time we became of age up till now. Ey Rabbi Kareem, how much of Salat we have missed in our lives. Ey Rabbi Kareem, humare haal par raham farma, karam farma. Forgive our major sins and minor sins, sins that we committed knowingly, unknowingly, in the light of day or darkness of night. Give us the tawfiq to fulfill the rights of all, rights of our parents, children, rights of our wives, rights of the family members, rights of the Ummat of Nabi alayhi salatu wasalam, rights of the non-Muslims. Ey Rabbi Kareem, make us of those who make the Salat on time. Make us of those who make the Salat on time. Whether we are at home or whether they are on a journey, wherever we may be, Ey Rabbi Kareem, give us the realization that it is Salat that is the most important thing after Iman. Ey Rabbi Kareem, make us of those who feed the poor, feed the destitute, the hungry and the starving. Ey Rabbi Kareem, distance us from those who engage in criticizing Islam, mocking and ridiculing Islam and Islamic practices. Those who ridicule the sunnats of Nabi alayhi salatu wasalam. Ey Rabbi Kareem, give us the tawfiq of making amr bil ma'roof and nahi anil munkar with hikmah, with diplomacy, with politeness and tact. And if the person does not listen, then give us the tawfiq to distance us, ourselves. Ey Rabbi Kareem, make us of those who truly believe in the akhirat. My beloved Allah, bless us with the best of dunya and the best of akhirat. Those who are sick and ailing, give them shifa. Those who are weak, give them strength. Those who are on journeys, make them reach their destination safely. Ey Rabbi Kareem, those who are in financial difficulties, bless them with plentiful of halal rizq and remove their difficulties. Bless our children with piety and with taqwa. And those who have no children, bless them with pious children. Allah, remove the difficulties, hardship, pain and suffering of mankind around the globe.
and especially the Ummah of Nabi Pak sallallahu alaihi wasallam in Palestine, Chechnya, Bosnia, Pakistan, Kashmir, Afghanistan, Sudan, Somalia, and all parts of the world. Especially at present in Pakistan, my beloved Allah, where millions have been displaced. Whilst we make our sehri and iftar in comfort and ease, ay Rabbi Kareem, unke haal par raham farma. Hame sehat de, afiyat de, salamati de. Bless us with your closeness, ma'rifat and yaqeen. Fill our hearts with the love of Nabi alayhi salatu wa salam. One day we have to leave this world. Don't let the angel of death find us in any kind of haram activity. When the time of our death comes, take us to Madina Tayyibah. If it is not destined there, wherever it may be, let it be in a state that you are pleased with us. Accept our fasting, zikr, tilawat, ibadat. 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We'll be reading the morning duas now. Those who are sitting, make sure your cars are not obstructing those who will want to leave. Make it a little slow. 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

Most of you have stayed awake the whole night after the Ishraq Salat. Go never rest. Nobody says that you must stay awake 24 hours. And those who cannot get sleep, then don't disturb the others. Engage yourself in silent zikrullah or tilawat of the Quran Sharif. Those lights off right outside. When there's no need for the lights, then switch it off.

You can leave one on if you want. Some people have a problem with their sight. These duas that we read in the mornings, it is not just some recitation. Nabi alayhi salatu wasalam has given so much of virtues of the recitation. In the morning the person recites the three quls. Then Nabi alayhi salatu wasalam has said, takfika min kulli shay. An explanation has been given that it will suffice against all kinds of shar and mischief for the day. It is the experience of many, many people that if they were reading the three quls with yaqeen and Bismillah alladhi la yadurru ma'asmihi shay'un fil ardi wala fis sama three times in the mornings, and then they go out, and generally they are protected from different kinds of mischief, different kinds of fasad, accidents, many things. And the day that they did not read it, something happened. Experience of many people. So if Allah tabaraka wa ta'ala takes it upon himself that he will then protect the person, so then what can be better protection than that? Then we'll still make use of the means, but we won't trust in those means. The greatest mean is this, that we hand our affairs to Allah tabaraka wa ta'ala in the morning through these duas, and thereafter we adopt the means. The adoption of means is because we're living in a world of means. But our trust must be in Allah tabaraka wa ta'ala. A person can have the best security of his house, all the latest technology. His car also can have the latest technology. Now the hijackers, they'll wait outside the gate. Now what are you going to do? Are you going to secure all the roadways and pathways and the route that you travel? Is the person going to secure everything? He has to stop at some robot. So if he has read the duas, he has trusted in Allah tabaraka wa ta'ala, and his other affairs of life are also correct, doesn't mean the person is not reading any namaz, the person is engaging in zina and in all kinds of haram, and then he says, I read the dua in the morning. But if a person read the dua, is making namaz too, is trying to do everything right also, and then something happens, then we must have that yaqeen that something big, something very, very difficult, some big bala was supposed to come. Allah Ta'ala took away a little and saved from that big problem that was going to come. A person fell down and got injury, yet he read in the morning all the duas and everything. So we don't know, Allah Ta'ala knows. There could have been a major accident that was going to take place, in which he would have had his head smashed and his bones broken. But that little injury that he suffered by falling, Allah Ta'ala saved him from that big problem because of those duas that he recited in the morning, because of that sadqah that he gave in the morning. Sadqah doesn't mean always must slaughter one sheep and one cow and one goat. A little bit of bread also somebody gave, a little bit of cash the person gave to some poor and needy. So because of that, now Allah Ta'ala saved the person. So we must not say that I read the dua. Therefore at one time people came out with Ayatul Kursi stickers, and it was written there, my car is protected by Ayatul Kursi. Now what does the hijacker know about Ayatul Kursi? Now somebody had his car stolen and he had the sticker Ayatul Kursi. So I said, does that mean that the sticker is going to protect the car? Ayatul Kursi must be in our hearts, must read it, and thereafter trust in Allah Ta'ala. So therefore I said, it's not right to put this sticker, because somebody will say, you see, your Quran Sharif doesn't help you. That hijacker himself will say, that is this Quran? He said, here is Quran. So he said, you see, I'm still taking your car away.
And that person, his own iman will become weak after that. So why put such kind of... Put the sticker, no problem. But don't write they're protected by... When our yaqeen is not there. Hazrat Shah Masihullah Rahmatullah Ali, he gave one wazifa to somebody to read some ayat of the Quran Sharif. The person read that. Could have been for sickness or could have been for whatever difficulty he was going through. And after some time he came and then he said, Aajkal Quran Sharif ki ayat mein bhi wo taasir nahi rahi. Nauzubillahi min zalik. He said, nowadays there's no effect in the ayat of the Quran Sharif also, because I read it so many times, nothing happened. So you see what happens? The iman is gone. Now he's not looking at his weakness, his shortcomings and all those things, and he's looking at, it didn't have effect. Which ayat of the Quran Sharif doesn't have effect? But if it doesn't have effect, there's some weakness in us. And then if we just remember that usul and principle that Allah tabaraka wa ta'ala sometime gives something better, sometime He removes some bigger difficulty, calamity, bala. Sometime He keeps it for the akhirat. So then the person won't say, I read it and still this happened and that happened. But generally Allah tabaraka wa ta'ala gives the benefit to even weak people like us. If we have to read it with yaqeen. So this is the reading of the three quls. And look at the number of things that the person is asking for protection. In qul a'udhu bi rabbil falaq, in qul a'udhu bi rabbin nas. And we all know that it was revealed specifically for the, like that of course it is for recitation, it is for amal, and it is so many things, there's an ocean of knowledge in these two surahs. But at the time that it was revealed, it was when Jadu was done on Nabi alayhi salatu wasalam. Jadu was done on Nabi alayhi salatu wasalam. So it shows that Jadu can take effect on even the pious, the righteous. But on Nabi alayhi salatu wasalam, the effect was this much, that sometimes he used to do something and think that he forgot, he did not do it. But it was not related to the ahkam of Allah Ta'ala. But then these ayat were revealed and it was, as he recited, the knots opened, the whole tafsir of it. So now people running to all the different amils. Every little headache, they're going to the amils. Tawizes. And sometimes become majmua of tawizes. What can be more powerful than these ayat of the Quran Sharif? And then again those tawizwalas sometimes will say that so and so did. And most of the time it is somebody from the house, mother-in-law, sister-in-law, father-in-law. And now even mother and father, they say they did. And they've split up the whole families. Or brother did, sister did, aunties did, cousins did, because they're very jealous, so they all did jadu. Everybody in the world got nothing else to do but except do jadu on everyone. But it is a haqiqat, we can't deny it, it's a reality. The Quran Sharif mentions it, it was done on Nabi alayhi salatu wasalam. So we can't deny it, it is a haqiqat. But I'm talking about the removal. Most of the time it is those jinnat, those jinns they travel, and that you can't get rid of easily. Because they are like how human beings, some of them are very troublesome and mischievous, like that, some jinnat are like that. So read Ayatul Kursi three times, three Qul three times. But Jadu, it is very easy, read Ayat, the three Quls. Blow on oneself, blow on the water and drink it with yaqeen. So the effect will go away. But what happens is that on these amaliyat, after that sometime it gets worse. We don't know what they do. And especially with young women and young girls, then it is even more dangerous taking them there. But the jinnat, as I said, they are mischievous, many of them, and many of them are very, very pious. You get great, great ulama in the jinnat, you get great muftis in the jinnat. And some of them have studied by people hundreds of years ago.
And then you get the very mischievous ones. Amongst the human beings, you get very pious, learned, righteous. And you get also those people who make life miserable for others. Now there again, sometimes it happens that the person, he goes for treatment, and that Amil burns the jinn. He burns it. So which means that he murdered and killed the jinn, which was troubling. So that jinn is dead now. But if somebody murders and kills somebody's brother, sister, uncle, aunt, don't they take revenge? So then sometimes they start taking revenge. Now that one died, but after that his grandfather came now. Then his brother came, then his cousins came. Then all his brews came. So now how are you going to ward off each and every one now? So read these ayat, read this three quls, read the Yasin Sharif in the morning. Read the three quls. And then have yaqeen. After that, leave it to Allah Ta'ala. Make tadbir and then make tafweez. Read that little booklet, Tafweez, Cure for Depression. It has helped, alhamdulillah, many, many people around the world. Yet it is simple, basic, there's nothing dramatic in there that I said. But Allah Ta'ala has put some kind of effect. Whilst we were in Karachi a few years ago, and one person came, a youngster, and he was from a very modern background before that, and he was from the family of film actors and actresses, and he had married also some woman of that kind, that they were in the fast lane. But then somewhere along the line they decided to change their lives. One of them started coming there to the Khanqa. So he was talking about, he just came and he took some books what one of my friends had with, and in there was this book also, Cure for Depression. And he took it, and the next day he came back and he says, my wife, because she was a film actress's daughter, and it was a bit difficult to change because there's a lot of criticism, condemnation, rejection, the way you're becoming now, some kind of mullah, they told him. So this wife now, she was under depression and she was having difficulty in changing, and all. So she was reading all the different books, and she was going to all psychiatrists, and she, being a film actress or actor's daughter, money was no problem. So they were visiting every kind of psychologist and psychiatrist and everything. And after having read that book, then he came the next day and he met us. Then he's telling me, he said, that my wife read the whole book in one sitting and she said, my depression is gone. He said, I don't need any more medication. I don't need any more psychiatrists and psychologists. He said, I found the cure in this book. Allah Ta'ala's fazal and many, many others. And then he said, can I print and distribute, because I got a lot of friends and families and fans in different parts of the world, and many of them are suffering the same problem. So you can see they have everything going for them. Sing, song, dance, music, everything. They have plenty of money too, but they're suffering depression. Of course, the pious and righteous can also go through some phase of which we call as qabz, but that's a different thing. So I said, well, you can print as much as you wish. There's no royalties and there's no commission business. Distribute wherever you want. So make tadbir, use of the means, and then tafweez, finish. The person will find sukoon in his heart.
Shaykh Zakaria Sahib Rahmatullah Alayh, very, very strong sahir and jadu was done on you. So I asked Hazrat Mufti Mahmood Sahib Rahmatullah Alayh that we are told to read the three quls for sahir. Now Hazrat Shaykh, so pious, so righteous, so he said he never read the three quls just for that purpose, that my sahir must go. Allah Ta'ala's kalam. Now they were of a different caliber and different level. He said, I must read just for that purpose. Kalam for barakat, read for sawab, the person reads. But in any case, look at the sukoon that he had in his life. At that age, the world he was traveling, and thousands of people sometimes he's shaking hands with, and people are coming from all sides, and he can't walk. They have to pick him up. But look at the sukoon that Allah Ta'ala gave. So he used to recite it, but believing that Allah Tabaraka wa Ta'ala will remove that sahar whenever Allah Ta'ala wishes. So some pious people are tested, just as Nabi alayhi salatu wasalam was tested with sahar. So you must not lose hope too. And at the same time, you must not avoid using the means, but must make tafweez, final decision, leave it to Allah Ta'ala, the will of Allah Ta'ala. And that will give the person sukoon in his heart. Time is up. So make your ishraq now and go and have a rest. Illallah. And make dua for me too.

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But what is required is commitment. The person must be obedient to Allah Ta'ala and his Rasul sallallahu alayhi wa sallam. We must remove from our lives those sins which are obstructing Allah Tabaraka wa Ta'ala's rahmat and mercy coming down upon us. Because if we ourselves are the cause of the obstruction, so then we do not blame Allah Tabaraka wa Ta'ala's mercy. But Allah Ta'ala being very, very merciful, He gives us the opportunities to make tawbah and remove those obstacles. The month of Ramadan, that is what we do. And throughout the year, Allah Tabaraka wa Ta'ala has kept the doors of tawbah open for us. So last night in this masjid, we heard the recitation of Surah Yasin. Now so many times I have discussed or whenever we come across the recitation of Surah Yasin, whichever year, then we discuss these issues. And it seems to be linked and connected with whatever we have been discussing over the past few days because it is also one of the means of getting a person's problems resolved. It is a means of getting Allah Tabaraka wa Ta'ala's Nusrat, His help. If you look at the virtues of Surah Yasin, then there are so many. But what I believe is the greatest virtue is this that Rasulullah sallallahu alayhi wa sallam is reported to have said that it is my heart's desire, my heartfelt desire The Surah Yasin should be in the heart of every believer. Now what can be more virtuous than that? That it is a desire of our beloved Rasul sallallahu alayhi wa sallam, for whom we all have love and for whom we proclaim our love. We say we got ishq of Nabi alayhi salatu wa salam. So an ashiq and a lover, he is always desirous of fulfilling the desire of the beloved. Otherwise, he's not an ashiq. If he's an ashiq is sadiq, so then he will always be desirous of fulfilling the desire of the beloved. So if Nabi alayhi salatu wasalam is beloved to us, then we should make an effort to memorize and by heart Surah Yasin. Then we will get all the virtues. We must not only do for the sake of dunya. Our problems of this world, the Holy Quran Sharif wasn't revealed just so that it may be recited for somebody who has got stomach ache, headache, or the person has got marital problems, or the person has got financial problems, or the person has got some other difficulties of this world. So now we say recite Surah Yasin, recite the Quran Sharif. The Quran Sharif was revealed so that we may understand and we make amal on it. It was not only for ta'weez and for recitation and blowing. It is beneficial, there's no doubt. Nobody can deny the benefit of it. One philosopher went to visit one sick person. And at that time, on the bedside of the sick person was also one Allah Wala. So that Allah Wala was reading the Quran Sharif and blowing and making dua. So this philosopher, he said that what benefit can words have? Quran Sharif is just words. This person is sick. So sick person needs medication. And you are here only talking about reading and blowing. So there again we have to understand that it doesn't mean that we must only read and blow and don't take medication. Lots of people, they avoided medication altogether. Yet medication is a means also. So we must do both. Dua aur dawa mein asar hai zarur. Marizo ki shifa lekin daste khuda mein hai. There is effect in dua and there is effect in dua.
But the cure for the sickness is in the hands of Allah Tabaraka wa Ta'ala. So now he was reading and blowing. So this philosopher said that what benefit can this have? It's just words. So this Allah Wala started calling him, you stupid, you donkey, you monkey, whatever he could say. You fool, you idiot. Whatever words he could use, he used. So this philosopher now became very, very arrogant, very blown up. His ego became inflated and his anger knew no limit. And it was as if he was going to punch this Allah Wala. So the Allah Wala responded. He says, this is not my habit to use these kind of words. But you said that words have no effect. You said words have no effect. So what did I do? I called you idiot, stupid, foolish, monkey, donkey. So why are you so angry now? They're just words. And if I had called you, what an intelligent person, what a great philosopher you are, and all big, big titles if I gave to you, then just now your ego would have been inflated. So if the words of man can have that kind of effect, cannot the words of Allah Ta'ala have effect? Words of man, ordinary human beings have different effects, hot and cold effects. So cannot Allah Ta'ala's kalam have effect? So the Yasin Sharif, Nabi alayhi salatu wasalam says, it is my desire, his desire, he is expressing his desire. So if we are ashiqs of Nabi alayhi salatu wasalam, then we should make Yasin Sharif preserved in our hearts, make our children learn, make our families learn it. But it was not only for recitation over the dying and the dead. One of the other benefits of Yasin Sharif is if it is recited over a person that is about to die, then Allah Ta'ala makes his sakrat easy. Or a person who is dead and you read, Allah Ta'ala makes his maghfirat. Nabi alayhi salatu wasalam said Surah Yasin, that everything has a heart, and the heart of the Quran Sharif is Yasin Sharif. Yasin is the heart of the Quran Sharif. Therefore, if I recall, I mentioned this in this masjid or wherever it may be, that some person had a dream. And this dream was that Surah Yasin Sharif is on the beachfront, on the sea sand. Listen carefully. The person just wrote for an interpretation. So Surah Yasin Sharif is there on the beach sand. And there are lots of Muslims there. And there's a lot of nudity around too. There's lots of other women and others that are there. And everything is happening. But these Muslims, and many are dressed in Islamic garb. Many are dressed in Islamic garb. And just as others are running, so this person sees in the dream that people are running. They jump on the Yasin Sharif and then they go across. They jump on the Yasin Sharif and they go across. Now does that require interpretation? Allah Ta'ala made the waters of the ocean for the plying of the ships and the boats and for swimming and for enjoying the beautiful Qudrat of Allah Ta'ala and the flowing waves. But it's not intended to go there in our garb and then go and watch all the nudity there. It is not intended to go and sit right in the midst of all that is happening there, whether it's volleyball or other kinds of games that are being played there, in which women are dressed in the same naked state or men are dressed and the women are watching. It's the same thing. So where is our iman, where is our haya, where is our shame, where is our modesty? A person wants to go to some quiet area or go early part of the morning, go at different time or stay away from that area where all these type of things are happening. But I said, this is what it is, that we are jumping, the people are jumping on Surah Yasin Sharif. It means the heart of the Quran Sharif we are crushing. Because the Quran Sharif, it is his heart, it's the heart. And everything depends on the heart. And this Surah Yasin Sharif deals and discusses with life after death, Akhirah, day of judgment, khawf of Allah Tabaraka wa Ta'ala, and so many other issues. Therefore, Yasin Sharif is in reality for the living, not for the dead. We say Yasin Sharif for the dead. Read Yasin Sharif for those who have passed away. Indeed, it is a benefit. You read, you will get sawab. But was Yasin Sharif revealed so that we just read for the dead?
The Yasin Sharif was intended to revive dead hearts. Our dead hearts must be revived with Yasin Sharif. Listen to the message of Yasin Sharif. What is the meaning of Yasin Sharif? And now we have translations of the Quran Sharif, commentaries of the Quran Sharif in English. So nobody can have an excuse also that we do not have access. But read and see what it is saying. The address is to the living and it is to bring life into dead hearts. The benefits are many. There are many, many benefits of different things. There are great benefits of fasting with regards to physical health also. If a person is keeping fast, provided of course he doesn't overload his belly at the time of iftar or sehri. So there are lots of benefits, physical benefits. So now will anybody say that because there are lots of physical benefits, so Allah Ta'ala made fasting compulsory so that you may stay in good health? Or in salat, the person is standing, is going to ruku, is going to sajda, and some people have written lengthy articles on every action of salat, that how it strengthens this muscle and that muscle and the muscles of the stomach and everything else. So there is like one person, he was having gas problem. So somebody, after he accepted Islam, then they said, this is how you must make namaz. This is how you must make namaz. So when he went into ruku, his stomach was pressed and his gas was released. So he told that person, Islam is a beautiful deen. I didn't know there was so much of benefit in namaz. For the release of gas from the stomach, you go into ruku or sajda and everything is out. Now is that the benefit of salat? So benefits are different. But the purpose and maqsad is different. The Quran Sharif wasn't revealed just that we read for the dead. If only we understand what is in Yasin Sharif. In any case, today we will just discuss one or two virtues. So Nabi alayhi salatu wasalam said, Man qara'a Yasin fi sadrin nahar, qudiyat hawa'ijuhu, aw kama qala alayhi salatu wasalam. The meaning of which is this, that if a person recites Surah Yasin Sharif in the morning, then his needs will be fulfilled. Again, we are discussing the same thing, means. That just as we make use of the means, material things we make use of, or we say contacts, we have to contact. We have to contact the contacts for our problems. In the same way we talk about so many other things as means. If a person wants to fly, he will go by aeroplane. The person can go to other places by car, or he'll make use of some other transport. When he's hungry, he's going to eat. When he's thirsty, he's going to drink. Now all these are means. In the same way, for other problems also, there are different kinds of means. But as I mentioned last night also and repeatedly mentioning, that when we adopt the means, then it does not mean that we must forget the creator of the means or trust in those means. So just as we make use of other means, in the same way the recitation of Yasin Sharif, Nabi alayhi salatu wasalam is saying that the person who recites it in the morning, that Allah tabaraka wa ta'ala is the one who is going to fulfill his needs. His needs, whatever they are, Allah ta'ala fulfills. Now again, it means that Allah ta'ala will create the means for the fulfillment of those needs of his. Who else is going to create those means? So Surah Yasin Sharif is the qalb and the heart of the Quran Sharif. Physically, if a person's heart is damaged, then he's extremely weak. Physical damage, the person becomes extremely weak. The other parts of his body are also affected. The person cannot do any kind of strenuous work or exercise because the person's physical heart is weak. But physical heart, at the most, if it stops beating, then the person will go to the qabristan. That is all. But when the spiritual heart is diseased, then this person is a problem not only for himself, but is a problem for the society, for the family, for his friends, for everybody is a problem. He's a big headache wherever he goes, because his spiritual heart is diseased. In that heart now there's malice, there's greed, there's pride, there's arrogance, there's cheat and deceit and everything else in that heart. So now this person will become a big headache for everyone. Now he's got anger unlimited. His fuse blows very, very quickly and easily.
So if a person is traveling with him also, he must be on guard, he must be cautious, he must be very careful, be very careful, this person's fuse blows very quickly. And he could become very, very temperamental and very violent. So people also are scared. And this person, whether he is in Mina or Arafat or Muzdalifah, wherever he may be, you will hear nothing but problems in the company of such a person whose heart is diseased, spiritually diseased. In his business, the clients will complain. If he is trading, this problem. There won't be honesty, there won't be truthfulness in his deals. So many other things will happen. So therefore, Surah Yasin is the heart of the Quran Sharif. So if we read Surah Yasin Sharif and we make amal on the message that is in Surah Yasin Sharif, and one of the messages there is about Akhirat, Day of Judgment, which inshallah we'll discuss tomorrow because not, we don't have the time in the mornings. But if we have to read that message, those ayat, those verses, and implement that in our lives, then our spiritual heart will become strong. It will become very, very strong. Then this person, his life on this earth, he will be a great help and a source of great assistance and consolation and comfort to those people with whom he is going to come into contact with, whether it is his wife, whether it is his children. They will not become the victims of his abuse, because this person has now got Yasin Sharif in his life. Therefore I am saying that we sometimes just go by the virtues that are mentioned in the Kitab, and then we believe that this is the purpose for which this ayat and this Quran Sharif was revealed. Whereas it is one of the benefits, it is one of the virtues. So Nabi alayhi salatu wasalam is reported to have said that the person who is going to read Surah Yasin Sharif solely for the pleasure of Allah tabaraka wa ta'ala and for the akhirat, Allah tabaraka wa ta'ala will make his maghfirat. He said, therefore read it over your dead. So we have been listening to reading over the dead. In fact, one day one person phoned and he says that, Maulana, I've got so and so who is a very elderly family member of mine, and we're reading Yasin and Yasin and Yasin, but he's still not going. Honestly, I'm telling you, in the masjid, as if to say it is some kind of a euthanasia, that they read Yasin Sharif and send them Qabristan. May Allah tabaraka wa ta'ala give us the tawfiq of understanding. So for the fulfillment of one's needs, everybody's got problems, just as we do other things as an adoption by way of means. Read Surah Yasin Sharif in the morning, make Fajr namaz on time, read Surah Yasin.

the person the reward equivalent to that of recitation 10 times. It is mentioned that Allah Tabaraka wa Ta'ala himself recited Surah Yasin Sharif and Surah Taha 1,000 years before the creation of the heavens and the earth. And when the angels heard that, they say, how fortunate will be that ummah, how blessed will be that ummah upon whom this Quran Sharif will be revealed. And how fortunate will be those tongues which will recite the Quran Sharif. And how fortunate will be those hearts which will memorize the Quran Sharif. So therefore it has got great virtues, great benefits, its experiences of many. But again I repeat, that not just Yasin Sharif and nothing else. One Mudruk showed one wazifa, whereas in these days we don't tell them read 40 times Yasin Sharif and 100 times Yasin Sharif. Read thrice, read once, read twice, make dua, but put our other things right. So he told him, must read 40 times. After some time he was met. He says, what happened? He says, nothing happened. He says, I read 40 times but nothing happened. He says, what time did you read it and when did you read it and how did you read it? So he says, I read Yasin, Yasin, Yasin, Yasin 40 times. Nothing happened. He says, 40 times he read Yasin, Yasin, Yasin. So we have to understand the Quran Sharif was revealed for our hidayat, for our guidance. We read Quran Sharif, we must understand the Quran Sharif and make amal on the Quran Sharif. Together with all our namaz, roza, zakat, hajj and other things, then read Yasin Sharif in the morning and see if it doesn't benefit. May Allah Tabaraka wa Ta'ala give us iman and yaqeen, solid and strong in Him and on Rasulullah Paak Sallallahu Alaihi Wasallam's teachings. Wa akhir da'wana alhamdulillahi rabbil alameen. Allah Allah kaisa pyara naam hai, aashiqon ka meena aur jaam hai. 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Allah jalla jalaluhu. 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

mention one hadith of Nabi alayhi salatu wasalam. It will clear some misunderstandings. Sometimes people think that we learnt in madrasa days that Isha Salat has 17 rakats, but when there's bayan or waaz or nasihat, then at that time most of the people don't read the last two rakats of nafil or even the other one that's between the sunnah and witr. So we must have a good understanding of the hadiths of Nabi alayhi salatu wasalam, that it is not a question of not reading, but there's a hadith that if a person goes out and learns one verse of the Quran Sharif, it's better than 100 rakats of nafil salat. And if he goes and learns one chapter of deen, he learns something about deen, waaz, nasihat, he listens and learns about deen, then it's better than 1000 rakats of nafil salat. So at such a time, you are getting the sawab of 1000 rakats of nafil salat. Because if we are going to treat our nafil namazes slowly, like Junaid Baghdadi Rahmatullah Alayh, so then what will happen? The other people will go away. So at such a time, a person should read Mukhtasar Salat, listen to the bayan, and then go home and read as many nafils or read in the masjid afterwards. So it's not that there is a negligence of any kind. Many people sometimes misunderstand and they think that these people have committed some major sin or something. Assalamu alaikum wa rahmatullahi wa barakatuh. 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and also our sisters listening in at the madrasa, you have heard many bayans on the virtues of Shab-e Barat. You have read much literature also on this subject, and recently on the Friday or the Jummah also, in many masajid, there was some discussion or the other about Shab-e Barat. And this subject is such that if we have to take just one aspect of Shab-e Barat, we will require the whole night and we will still not be able to finish. For example, just this first aspect, that consideration of others. I've mentioned that previously also, that if you look at the hadith of Nabi alayhi salatu wasalam with regards to Shab-e Barat or the different ahadith, then in one of them, Hazrat Aisha radiallahu ta'ala anha, she talks about Nabi alayhi salatu wasalam's getting up at night and then going to the Qabristan. It's a long hadith, but the point there is that Nabi alayhi salatu wasalam got up very gently. قام النبي صلى الله عليه وسلم رويدا وانتعل رويدا وفتح الباب رويدا وأغلق الباب رويدا. Now look at the words. Hazrat Aisha is repeatedly saying رويدا رويدا رويدا, gently, softly, softly. Nabi alayhi salatu wasalam got up softly. He put on his shoes very softly and gently. He opened the door also very softly. And thereafter he left the house also very gently, without making a noise, without making it, without disturbing the peace of the surroundings or even the sleep of his beloved wife. Now, this was the teaching of Sharia, consideration of the rights of others. We all talk about human rights, human rights. What do they know about human rights? Whole night they can play music loud and blaring when there are occasions. Whole night they can have drums beating, and whole night they can have
the crackers bursting, and all night they can have singing and dancing and disturbing the peace and tranquility of the entire neighborhood. And they talk about human rights. Human rights, unfortunately, we have not demonstrated to them. Otherwise, what can be more? Just in the simple little teaching of Nabi alayhi salatu wasalam, there's so much that a Muslim must be such that he must not hurt anybody without any justification. You don't hurt anybody. Whether that person is a Muslim or a non-Muslim, without any valid, justified reason, you don't cause any kind of obstruction or harm or injury to anyone. That is mu'asharat. And this is something that we have taken out of our dictionaries. A little bit of wazifas, a little bit of ta'weezes, a little bit of zikr, a little bit of dini activity, and we think that we have become walis of Allah Ta'ala. But when it comes to mu'asharat, then there is such a negligence. And I have repeatedly mentioned that we just have to go to a nikah and see the chaos. That there are so many musallis who have come just for salat purposes. They are not related to that couple in any way too. But they think that it is a barakat. Nikah is something of barakat. So let us participate in the nikah. So they will participate in the nikah. But immediately after the nikah, now they want to go home. Somebody wants to go and catch a plane. Somebody wants to go to business. Somebody wants to go and see somebody in hospital. But because of our selfish interests, now we are doing all embracing and shaking hands and discussions of business and all other related matters. And there is a whole queue to now embrace the bridegroom. Now look at the time that is spent, and that person, his car will be parked right at the back so that not one person can get out from the parking lot also. And if somebody has to just tell that person that, please, bhai, you can do your meeting afterwards, please remove your car, then they will say that, can't they be patient? Can't they wait for a little while? Haven't Islam taught them patience? Now, instead of the other way around, we want him to be patient. What if he was in that person's shoe? Will then he also state the same thing? This is our selfishness. No consideration of the rights of others. And especially if there is some function in our home, then we are none the better. All we have to do is just invite one qawwali troupe with all the tabla, sarangi and dholak, and we think that the whole world is enjoying. That is what we take for granted, that everybody is enjoying it. But there is one old sick person there who's got heart problem. That somebody has got cancer, somebody has been given medication to sleep, some people are suffering from other problems, then there are little children whose times of sleep have been disturbed. Now look at the inconvenience that we are causing. And then if the bride is being taken at night, after the hall, then they come back home, then from the home now the bride is going to go. Now 20 cars will blare the hooters. Aren't we acting childish? Where is human rights? Human rights was that we should not cause any kind of disturbance and inconvenience to anybody. Our akhlaq, our muasharat, we have to look at very carefully. These are teachings of Islam. When it comes to our nikahs and walimas, when it comes to our mayyat, every way it is the same problem. We just don't give any kind of consideration to people and their rights. A person passes away 10 o'clock in the morning. But because somebody is coming from America or England or Cape Town and the person couldn't get a flight, so now the entire crowd is being held up till Janaza Salat at 11 at night or midnight. No consideration that people will then have to go to work next morning. There are so many ladies who will have to sit with that janazah from the morning till midnight, whereas Nabi alayhi salatu wasalam said that you should hasten the burial as soon as the janazah is ready. Now these are teachings which we learn from the same Shab-e-Barat hadiths. So Shab-e-Barat has got different topics and different things that can be discussed,
and we can go on the whole night. So that is not my intention, because then you will say that, Maulana, you have not considered us too. You just told us that you must give consideration, and now you carried on till Fajr Salat. So what about us now? What about our knees? So I will give consideration to your knees and the pain in your knees. So we will not go more than the normal time that we have these type of bayans, inshallah. So just to give a little bit of pointers or indicators, if you have to look at the hadiths of Nabi alayhi salatu wasalam with regards to Shab-e-Barat, we learn that it is a night of forgiveness. Baratum minan nar, salvation from the fire of Jahannam. It is a night in which we seek from Allah tabaraka wa ta'ala forgiveness of our sins. Now that is the bottom line. That it is a night in which we seek from Allah ta'ala forgiveness of our sins. Because that is something that is preventing our progress and our rise to heights. Allah tabaraka wa ta'ala has given us His ahkam in the Quran Sharif. Nabi alayhi salatu wasalam demonstrated it. We have been informed what is pleasing to Allah ta'ala, what is displeasing to Allah tabaraka wa ta'ala. So those things which we term as positive zikr, that to some extent the ummah is engaged in. Namaz, roza, zakat, hajj, ibadat, zikr, tilawat, charities, umras, now all these things to some extent the ummah is engaged in. But to seek forgiveness from sins, then, or to restrain ourselves from sins, now that is something that we find very, very difficult. If any person gives a bayan and gives some wazifas to read, which will forgive, which will gain us barakat in our rizq and sustenance, or gain that young person a beautiful and a pretty wife, then we will read those wazifas. But when we tell the person, must restrain yourself from haram, then it is a problem. Whereas, if you look at Hazrat Hasan Basri Rahmatullah Alayh, a person came to him and he complained. He said, there is a lot of drought in our village. What must we do? He said, make plenty of istighfar. Another person said, that I am stricken with poverty. There's poverty. What must I do? He said, make plenty of istighfar. Somebody said, he doesn't have children. He said, make plenty of istighfar. Somebody complained that in his farm or in his fields, the crop and the vegetation is not good. He said, make plenty of istighfar. So somebody said, Hazrat, is there anything else you know besides istighfar? Is there anything else you know? Just like that one person, he said he can give bayan on any subject. But yet whenever he gave a bayan, he gave on nothing but Karbala. Whether it was mayyat, whether it was nikah, whether it was walima, any kind of program or function, but his bayan was Karbala. What happened at Karbala? So somebody asked him, he said, that you always claim that you can speak on all other subjects. So today we want you to speak on Surah Ikhlas. Qul huwallahu ahad. So he said, what is difficult in that? So he recited Surah Ikhlas. And then he said, on whom was this surah revealed? On Rasulullah sallallahu alayhi wasallam. Which Rasul of Allah? The one who was the grandfather of Imam Hassan and Hussein, Sayyidina Hassan and Hussein. Which Sayyidina Hussein? The one who was martyred in Karbala. And then he continued with his Karbala talk again. So he said, Hazrat, don't you know anything besides istighfar? He said, yes, because Allah Ta'ala has mentioned in the Quran Sharif that Nuh alayhi salatu wasalam said to his people, قُلْ تُسْتَغْفِرُوا رَبَّكُمْ إِنَّهُ كَانَ غَفَّارًا يُرْسِلِ السَّمَاءَ عَلَيْكُمْ مِدْرَارًا وَيُمْدِدْكُمْ بِأَمْوَالٍ وَبَنِينَ وَيَجْعَلْ لَكُمْ جَنَّاتٍ وَيَجْعَلْ لَكُمْ أَنْهَارًا. So all those complaints that they came with, all things are mentioned in this ayat. There's no time to go into detail or tafsir. That whoever, Hazrat Nuh alayhi salatu wasalam told his people, you make istighfar,
Allah tabaraka wa ta'ala will give you various things. He is very forgiving, He'll forgive your sins also. He will open the doors of the heavens and send down plentiful of rain for you. He will strengthen you with children. He will give you gardens. Now all these things on istighfar. So this night is basically a night of plenty of istighfar and tawbah. I mentioned in the majlis on Monday night that we are Bahrul Kahil, oceans of laziness. So even for us, Allah tabaraka wa ta'ala, His doors of mercy are open. And in these nights He says that, is there anyone seeking forgiveness of his sins that I may forgive him? Now imagine Allah tabaraka wa ta'ala is announcing Himself, is there anybody wanting forgiveness of his sins so that I may forgive him? Is there anybody wanting sustenance so that I may give him sustenance? Is there any person wanting health, I may give him health? Is there any person wanting this or wanting that so that I may bless him with it? Allah tabaraka wa ta'ala Himself announces. Normally it is in the latter part of the night, every night. But in Shab-e-Barat, Shab-e-Qadr, etc., it is from Maghrib time that Allah tabaraka wa ta'ala has opened His doors of mercy and rahmat and forgiveness. So one part of it is seeking forgiveness. This night is for seeking forgiveness. Then if you look at it, Rasul-e-Pak sallallahu alayhi wa sallam, He went to the Qabristan. And in the Qabristan, He sought forgiveness for the mayyat, for all those people that are resting in the graves. Showing that there must be concern also for the forgiveness of those who have passed away. We must not just wait to share their property. That when they pass away, the first thing we are concerned about is my name also in the will. And if they are children and they are heirs, then how much has he left behind? And once it's distributed, they are forgotten. And even if they are not parents or family members, then the ummah of Nabi alayhi salatu wasalam, they should not be forgotten. If it is difficult to go to the Qabristan, then still from wherever you are, you make a lot of dua to Allah tabaraka wa ta'ala for the forgiveness of all those that have passed away. So that is the second thing. Then if we see Nabi alayhi salatu wasalam, with regards to Shab-e-Barat, there are different ahadiths. Some are considered as very strong and some are considered as not so strong or zaif. But if you put all of them together, then we find that Nabi alayhi salatu wasalam, He informed the ummah that why was He keeping plenty of fast in Shaban. The reason for that He gave is that it is the month in which our deeds are presented before Allah tabaraka wa ta'ala. Those books in which everything was recorded, how we say that at the end of the year, the auditor must be given all the books. So like that, our book of deeds for the year is closed on this 15th night of Shaban, and a new one is opened. Allah Ta'ala knows exactly what we did, every minute of our life, every second of our life. But He has got these angels recording it, كِرَامًا كَاتِبِينَ يَعْلَمُونَ مَا تَفْعَلُونَ. So everything is being recorded. And Allah tabaraka wa ta'ala mentions in Surah Kahf, وَوُضِعَ الْكِتَابُ فَتَرَى الْمُجْرِمِينَ مُشْفِقِينَ مِمَّا فِيهِ وَيَقُولُونَ يَا وَيْلَتَنَا مَا لِهَذَا الْكِتَابُ لَا

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Allah Tabarak wa Ta'ala says, Bawodi al Kitab, the book will be opened before them. It will be placed before them. And you will see the sinners after that in terror, in fear. And what they will be saying, Ma li hadha al Kitab. What kind of book is this? La yughadiru saghiratan wala kabiratan illa ahsaha. Minor action or major action, big deed or small deed, good deed or bad deed, everything has been recorded. Nothing has been left out. These computers of Allah Tabaraka wa Ta'ala, they don't fail. No occasion comes when the angels say the computers are down. There's a failure in the electricity. The plugs were not working. So certain sections could not be recorded. Sometimes you phone the travel agents, they say, sorry, must phone later, computer is down. These angels Allah Tabaraka wa Ta'ala has appointed, there is absolutely no such thing as any action going without being recorded. This is Allah Tabaraka wa Ta'ala says that they will see everything before them, whatever they did, and Allah will not do injustice to anybody. Now that is just like solid evidence being placed in front of the criminal. The person tried to hide a lot of his books and everything else, but somehow the receiver of revenue, he got the evidence. So how the person is terrified. Now here for our actions, but the thing is that we don't have that yaqeen that there is such a thing as maut, and after maut there's going to be presentation before Allah Tabaraka wa Ta'ala. If we get that yaqeen, then it'll become extremely easy to give up sins in our lives and to do those things that are pleasing to Allah Ta'ala. But just, we've got a lot of yaqeen on those computers, we've got a lot of yaqeen on those cameras. If we are going into a supermarket and they say, smile, you are on camera. So now the person knows what it means. It doesn't mean you must keep smiling. He knows what it means, that there are cameras here and you are watched. So immediately the person is on guard. And these angels that Allah Ta'ala has got, and Allah Ta'ala himself watching, that Allah who gave man that intelligence to make those cameras, isn't he watching us? So Allah Tabaraka wa Ta'ala's beloved Rasul Sallallahu Alaihi Wasallam informs us that this is a night in which the book of deeds are presented before Allah Tabaraka wa Ta'ala. The old one is closed, the new file is open. Then again we learn that Nabi Alayhi Salatu Wasalam's purpose for fasting in the Shaban extensively was so that the book of deeds may close with a fast and open with a fast. Or at least that hadith of Ibn Majah, which some have said is za'if, but the thing is, it's mentioned there that قُومُوا لَيْلَهَا وَسُومُوا نَهَارَهَا. What must you do when the 15th of Shaban come? Then stay awake in prayer at night and fast the next morning. And if not, then at least 13, 14, 15 is sunnat. So even if the person cannot keep 13, 14, 15, if he just keeps one fast, he won't be committing any sin. As long as he doesn't consider it as a sunnat-e-muakkada or anything of that nature. So Nabi alayhi salatu wasalam is informing us why this night is a virtuous night. Then again Nabi alayhi salatu wasalam informs us that this is a night in which all the deeds or all the things prescribed for the following year are given. The list is given to the angels. So somebody is building his house and his name is already in the list of the dead ones. Not those who are going to die, in the list of the dead ones. In the eye of Allah Ta'ala is already dead now, because his name is already in that list. And none of us knows whether our name has been included in that list tonight. Which person can say my name is not in that list? It is not like some metric examination that you can go and see it on the board there, whether our name is there or not there. Or some application that we have made, whether we are successful or not, see it on the list. This list is given to the angels, and the person is building his home, but his name is in the list of the dead. And that does not mean then that we must stop building homes. We must understand these hadiths properly. What it means is that the people are ghafil, they do not know. So building of the home is halal, it is jais, it is permissible.
But now this person who does not know whether his name is included in the list of the dead, so then why must he have such kind of ambitions and such kind of hopes and aspirations that he wants to build a house which is going to accommodate himself, his children, his grandchildren, his great-grandchildren, and is thinking of from now till Qiyamah Day. And as a result, he has to build such a house that he has to go to the banks and borrow on interest and indulge in haram and take the curses of Allah Ta'ala when he doesn't know that the next day he could die. He'll sign the contract today and the next day he could be gone. Instead of them digging the trench for his building, they will be digging the trench for his burial. How many cases have happened like that? That the person's house is still standing or just about reaching completion and the person is gone. Nobody has got any idea when he is going to go. Zindagi ka ajeeb hai visa, kab bula le khuda nahi maloom, aur usme tausi bhi hai ghair mumkin, aur miyad uski nahi maloom. Zindagi ka ajeeb hai visa. It's a very strange kind of visa, this visa of life. Kab bula le khuda nahi maloom. When Allah Ta'ala calls, the person doesn't know. Usmein tawsi bhi hai ghair mumkin, impossible to extend that visa. And the duration also is unknown. That is the thing, that even the duration of that visa of life is unknown. How many years, how many minutes, how many seconds? That is why the ayat of the Quran Sharif, which I recited at the beginning of the talk and also in the namaz, in that Allah Tabaraka wa Ta'ala talks about the five things, the knowledge of which no person has. Inna Allah indahu ilmu sa'ah, the knowledge of the day of judgment, exactly when Qiyamah will take place, exactly what date, what time, which year, that nobody knows. Regarding the rainfall, all the detailed aspects of the rainfall, we're not talking about just looking at the clouds and the offices, the weather bureau predicting that there's going to be some rain after looking at the pressure valves and other things. We're not talking about that. We're talking about the detailed aspects of that rainfall. How much rain will fall, where it will fall, whether it will be beneficial for the crops or it is going to be a disaster for mankind. There's going to be flood waters that will cause a tremendous amount of destruction. Who knows? If that was the case, we would have all taken precaution long before the rain came. So all the detailed aspects. Then again, the child that is in the womb of the mothers, nobody knows the details of that child. Yes, at the most they can say on the scan it showed that it is male or female. But all the details of that child, when it is going to be born, how, what is going to be the weight of that child, what color, and whether that child is going to live for 1 year, for 10 years, for 100 years, whether this child is going to grow up to become a doctor, a teacher, a lawyer, a professor, or number one drug addict, whether this child is going to be coolness of the eyes of the parents or a curse for those parents. At that time all the parents are smiling too, but because they don't know what is the going to be the end result. Therefore I say that if Allah Ta'ala blesses somebody with a child, it is ni'mat. And if Allah Ta'ala does not give a person a child, then it is rahmat. Why should they become depressed? Allah Ta'ala knows best that the child for this particular person probably could end up as a curse. So the details of that, and what the person is going to earn tomorrow, the person can never say that tomorrow he will live and survive to go and sign some contracts and deals. Which person knows? Tomorrow is far away, he doesn't even know 5 minutes time what's going to happen. How many people have made major plans and they were gone? Accidents, bomb blasts, earthquakes, gale force winds, flood waters, all these accidents in which lives are going, all the murders and holdups and killings in which people are going, did they know 1 second before that they were going to go? So if they did not know, do we know? That is why I repeat again that when must we give up sins? After death or before death? When will a person give up sins? After death or before death? When should he give it up? Obviously the answer is that he should give it up before death. So if it's before death, then when? When is before death? So there's no time. There's no such thing as this time that we will decide, we will plan when to give up sins.
So we have to give up sins and we have to give it up now. So this is a night in which the person seeks forgiveness from those sins. So we have been informed that this is a night in which somebody is building a house and his name is in the list of the dead. Somebody is planning to get married or is getting married and his name is already in the list of the dead. That person already got plans that my nikah is going to take place in the city hall and so many thousand people are invited and there will be a 7-course meal. And in the meantime, instead of that 7-course meal, they are having kheer because he passed away. So we don't know. We don't know when we are going to go.

0: 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This world is like, as I always say, it is like a timeshare unit. In the timeshare unit, you have got a certain amount of time. You can make use of the facilities of the timeshare unit until your time expires. You can make use of the stove, the air conditioner, the fridge, the lounge, and everything. But once your time is up, then you have to vacate. You cannot say that I'm going to remain here forever. So in the same way in this world we came, Allah tabaraka wa ta'ala gave us different ni'mats, we must make use of it. But we must remember that we are just like those people who are in those timeshare units, that they have to vacate, they have to empty, because there's somebody else to take his place. In the same way we also have to go. So he said this is like that musafir khana, that musafirs come, they stay for a little while and they proceed. And then somebody else comes. Ye kisi ka makaan nahi, this is not a permanent home of anybody. Those who were residents here yesterday, there's no sign of them today. Go to the Qabristan, there you will see. They have become residents of a different state altogether.
1: Yeh ek qabr pe bekasi, bazubane haal hai keh rahi. 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
0: So go to the graveyard and see what the grave is saying. We can't hear it, it's silent. But it is giving us a speech. Bekasi, helplessness, sand. But of course we must not picture our dead in that state. A person who passes away, we must not picture that the person is like a lonely person in the grave there and is being squeezed up by the earth from all sides. We must always have high hope in Allah Ta'ala that after reading and blessing the person, and if the person was pious himself, then immediately he gets gardens of Jannat. Gardens of Jannat filled with noor and fragrance. And he is told, Nam ka naumatil arus, now you can sleep like the new bride sleeps. The door of Jannat is open and the fragrant breeze comes. There's no such thing as narrowness and tightness there. It's spaciousness. I mentioned that in Madina Sharif at the grave, Jannatul Baqi. That each one, what kind of gardens he must have got. What kind of garden Hazrat Usman radiallahu ta'ala must have got there in Jannatul Baqi. What kind of gardens the wives of Nabi alayhi salatu wasalam must have got. The daughters of Nabi alayhi salatu wasalam. The sons of Nabi alayhi salatu wasalam. The sahaba-e kiram. So when a person passes away, then we must not think that that person is in that state. We must think of ourselves, that what have we got to take along with us. Whatever we will take along, that is what our grave will become. It will become a pit fire of the pit fire of hell, or it will become one of the gardens of Jannat. But here for lesson purposes, for ibrat, says, Yeh ek qabr pe bekasi, bazubane haal hai keh rahi. Tumhe aankhe chahiye ghafil ho. Oh, you negligent ones, you require sight. I don't have to give you a speech, all you require is sight. You are standing here, look who I was. What claims I was making, how much of properties I owned, how much of degrees and qualifications I had, how much my name appeared in the sports column as a great cricketer, as a great footballer, as a great rugby player, as a great this and great that. Where am I today? Where am I today? The tongue has been silenced. The hands cannot move anymore. The feet cannot walk anymore. The eyes cannot see that haram anymore. Those eyes which were enjoying the filth, what is happening to that eyes now? How much of sand is going into that eyes? So he says, Tumhe aankhe chahiye ghafilo, mujhe ehtiyaj-e bayan nahi. So we are informed that this is the night in which the decision is made. So we have to ask Allah Tabaraka wa Ta'ala that, Ya Allah, if the decision has been made that we are not going to be living till the next Shab-e-Barat, then O Allah, forgive us and then take us in a state that you are pleased with us, and let our death be a death of barakat. So this is a night in which we make our taqdeer. Then risk also, it is decided on this night who is going to get how much. So why should we be shy, or why should we have no hope, or why should we fear that Allah Ta'ala's treasures will get exhausted? This is the night in which we should pour our heart out before Allah. This is the night in which we should pour our hearts out. Our hearts should make sajda before Allah, not our foreheads only.

0: Kar, get up and put your heads in sajda. Let the tears roll down your cheeks. Put your heart in sajda and beg of Allah tabaraka wa ta'ala. He is prepared to give. He is so merciful, he is so forgiving, so kind. Wallah, ask those young people who have given up sins what experiences they are having now. Whether there was enjoyment now, ask them now, was that real enjoyment when you were going to the clubs, when you were involved with the prostitutes and when you were involved in drugs? Was that real enjoyment, or have you found peace now and contentment and satisfaction and tranquility and serenity and joy and happiness? Because Allah tabaraka wa ta'ala is the one who puts that into the hearts. Show me one person who is involved in any kind of haram relationship and he's got peace of mind. Show me one person. If he's a believer, I'm not talking about the disbelievers, it's jannat for them. I'm talking about the believers. If he's got some sort of concern, or there is yaqeen in his heart that there is such a thing as day of judgment, that Allah is watching, then ask him if he enjoys those sins. So why not give it up and enjoy the pleasures, the true pleasures, the real pleasures? So the risk and sustenance is also decided. So why should we go towards haram? Ask Allah Ta'ala to open up the doors of halal tonight. Plentiful of halal, so that it suffices for all our needs. Ask the best of Allah Tabaraka wa Ta'ala. Always ask Allah Ta'ala for the best. After that, whatever we get, make shukr. But why should we have that in our minds that no, you cannot survive until you go to the banks and borrow on interest? How many times I have said that there are so many examples of people who, after listening to those majlises and talks and bayans, when they got out of their interest, look at the barakat that Allah tabaraka wa ta'ala gave them. There are so many people who have even given me their names and they have said, Molana, you can use our names too, but I'm not going to do it. But to say how when they came out of this interest, and my prescription is simple, that first sell. Even if it means that you have to come down from that Mercedes Benz to one cheap little car, a second-hand one. Or even if you have to ride a bicycle, or you have to catch a bus, or you have to use some other transport. Or find halal ways of doing that transaction. The person wants to buy a car which is 60,000, he doesn't have the money. So now he tells that person, look, I want to buy this car, and I'm going to pay you over 12 months in equal installments. So you tell me how much it is going to cost. So that person says it's going to cost you 80,000 rands or 100,000 rands, and you pay me in equal installments of so much a month. So this person says, I've bought it, finish, that's halal now. So Sharia doesn't stifle our progress, doesn't make it difficult for us to buy the machinery, and doesn't make it difficult for us to buy our cars and homes. But do it the Sharia way, the halal way, the proper way, then there will be barakat in it. But sell those surplus things, sell them. Those timeshare units, those boats, and those surplus properties, even if they are producing good income, but sell them and get out of debts, get out of qaraz, get out of interest payments, and then see the barakat that comes. It will flow, the barakat will flow. And Allah Ta'ala very quickly again gives that person much more than what he had. Now, in which other way can I put it across to you? There are so many examples of that. So in this night, ask for sustenance from Allah Tabaraka wa Ta'ala. Then again, in this night, Nabi alayhi salatu wasalam mentioned certain categories of people who are not forgiven. Now, such a Mubarak night, but these categories are not forgiven. People who are drinking wine, alcohol, those who have broken off their family ties and connections. Now, in this Mubarak night, if they don't make tawbah, if they don't ask that person for forgiveness, or they don't at least make salam to that person, then Allah Ta'ala will not accept that person's du'as. Then what is the sense after that rubbing the forehead on the ground for the whole night? Nabi alayhi salatu wasalam, look at his hadiths on family relationship. These days it is extremely easy for us to give gifts to our friends, to take them for a drive in our cars, and to spend our weekends and our time with them. But when it comes to family relationship, then we will say, his attitude is terrible. So therefore I too have to deal with him in the same manner. Tit for tat business. Whereas Nabi alayhi salatu wasalam says, when one sahabi said that I deal with them in a very good way, they deal in a bad way. I try to be gentle, soft, polite, humble. I do everything right. I'm giving you the explanation. But that person, he acts in a very crude manner, in a very deplorable or very bad way. So Nabi alayhi salatu wasalam says, if you are doing what you are doing, then you are throwing sand in his mouth. You do that. Sul man qata'ak wa'fu amman zalamak wa'ahsin ila man asa'ili. You join relationship with those who sever it. And forgive those who have done injustice to you. And do good to those who have done bad to you. That is the sign of an ashik of Rasulullah sallallahu alaihi wasallam. We are allowed and it is permissible to demand our right. The courts of law are for that purpose. So we can demand the right, there's no problem. But because of that, now the person says that because of this dispute, or between mother-in-laws and daughter-in-laws, sister-in-laws, parents and children, brothers and sisters, aunts and nephews and nieces, or uncles and nephews and nieces, now all this type of, seems like there's just one rot that has set in. Every family seems to have been disunited and shattered. And yet when we will talk at the walima tables and the nikah tables and in our own clubhouses, then we will say that the world Muslim ummah must unite. If those Arabs were united, they would have defeated America. If all the countries of the world, Muslim countries, were united, they would have defeated America. Indeed, if they were united, they would have defeated. But we cannot unite two brothers, two sisters. In our home, we cannot bring about unity between two people. But we want unity in the whole world. Where will it come from? It has to begin at the individual level. So these are things that we learn from this Shab-e-Barat. So before our time comes for departure, so we have to make plenty of tawbah from these things. If we have broken off family ties, we must do exactly what that sahabi did when Nabi alayhi salatu wasalam mentioned that in Arafat, he was making dua. He said, we are about to make a dua. And if there's any person that is here who has broken his family tie, then he must leave this gathering. So the sahabi got up, one got up. In the 124,000, how many got up? One. And there was no question of anybody speaking a lie in front of Nabi alayhi salatu wasalam. Look at the training and the tarbiyah that Nabi alayhi salatu wasalam made of his companions. That in 124,000, just one person got up and he went away. And after some time, he also came back. So Nabi alayhi salatu wasalam asked him, where did you go? He says, no, I had a little bit of problem with my aunt. So I went, I asked her for forgiveness. She got very happy, she forgave me, I forgave her. And then I came back. Nabi alayhi salatu wasalam said, you did an excellent thing. Because Allah tabaraka wa ta'ala's rahmat doesn't descend on that people amongst whom there are those who have broken family ties. Allah ta'ala's rahmat doesn't descend. Now here there was one person, but look at it, he came back. And Nabi alayhi salatu wasalam said, this was the reason that I said. And in our community, in our homes, in our families, is there just one person who doesn't talk to somebody else? So pick up the courage. We have to turn to dust one day. We will turn to dust. So we rather humble ourselves today and pick up the phone or go there and visit the person. And after that, you don't have to keep going every second day or every day. As long as we have opened the communication, or at least we have broken the ice, after that it is that you don't talk bad of that person, you make dua for that person. These days it gives us great pleasure if a brother of ours is hurt and injured. If we hear of a brother of ours that has, or a friend of, or a Muslim sister, or somebody else who is suffering some kind of difficulty or problems, then instead of our heart melting and compassion rising, instead of that, the person inside his heart, because there was jealousy, there was malice, so the person is explaining, or is experiencing a kind of happiness. He's very happy that it's good this person he met up with an accident. It's good that this person's business flopped and collapsed. It's good that this person was walking and slipped on the banana peel and broke his back, or he fell from a ladder, the person gets happy. Now, is this Islam? Whereas Nabi alayhi salatu wasalam, his entire life, there was nothing but forgiveness, forgiveness, forgiveness. So this is a night in which we must make tawbah from malice, from pride. We must make tawbah from, if we have severed family relationships, then at least ask the person. Say that it is a big night, and we heard one bayan, and we realized that we made a mistake, so therefore now I'm speaking to you, please make me maaf. Now if that person says, no, I'm not prepared to make you maaf, you mustn't even come to my janaza namaz, which is so common these days. So then tell him, Jazakallah, but inshallah after you are dead, you won't know whether I attended your janaza or not. Because lots of them, they say, don't come to my janaza salat also. Now will he know from this qabr there that whether you attended or didn't attend? So forgiveness. Now this subject is such that I can speak the whole night on this subject. And this is the important thing, that make tawbah from this also. Family, and in the fulfillment of family ties, Nabi alayhi salatu wasalam says, parents come first there, they are also family. And then others. Nabi alayhi salatu wasalam says, the person will get barkat in his rizq. Allah Ta'ala will give him long life. Allah Ta'ala will remove his difficulties and problems. Allah Ta'ala will bless him with Jannat in the Akhirat. Allah Ta'ala will remove his azab of qabr. So many different rewards this person is going to get when he's going to deal in a good manner with his family members. So malice, greed, pride, envy, jealousy, you know, all these type of traits which are in our hearts, this is a night to ask Allah Ta'ala for forgiveness from that. Then many other categories Nabi alayhi salatu wasalam has mentioned there. For example, the pants below the ankles. Now this is another thing that we take it for granted, that it is just a minor thing. It's, in fact, we don't even consider it as a sin anymore. But Allah Tabaraka wa Ta'ala's Nabi alayhi salatu wasalam informs us that such a person is under the curse of Allah Tabaraka. Now can a person then get happiness? So what will it cost? Just above the ankle slightly, if you don't want to go to the that sunnah of Nabi alayhi salatu wasalam, it was midway on his calf, then at least slightly above the ankle, it'll keep the pants clean from najasat. And if the person is little concerned about his status and position, then we also give you a fashion tip. That if you're wearing a black pant, then wear a black socks. If you're wearing a blue pants, wear a blue socks. If you're wearing a white pant, wear a white socks. So it won't show also you got it above the ankle. Now what more you want? The Maulvis have to give you some fashion tips too. So try and please Allah Tabaraka wa Ta'ala. Make dua to Allah Tabaraka wa Ta'ala for forgiveness from all these sins. That is what this night is all about. As to how to spend the night, there is no such thing as read this namaz and read that namaz and read so many times this and so many times that and all that. That is all prescribed by some people, but it's got nothing to do with the Quran and the Sunnah. Somebody reads it well and good, as long as he doesn't consider it as Sunnah. The simple thing is this, that like for example, the whole day you have been working and you've come from there, some of you must have been fasting, and then you came to the masjid. So there's tiredness, and after listening to the bayan and making dua, then go home and relax, sleep. And then put your alarms, try and get up at least today, tonight, a little earlier than usual, those who are making Fajr Salat and getting up at a certain time, then try and get up a little bit at Tahajjud time. And for the others also who are like myself, so then at least make the Fajr Namaz with Jamaat. If the person is sick, or if the person just cannot seem to get up earlier, or he just cannot seem to make some Ibadat extra, so then at least make the Fajr Namaz with Jamaat, you'll get the same reward in Sawab. But at night, we will have to sleep after that in the Qabr forever and ever. Jagna ho jagalo aflaq ke saaye tale, phir hashr tak sona padega khaak ke saaye tale. If you want to remain awake, stay awake now whilst you got the opportunity. And we're not saying the whole night, for a little while. Engage yourself in some zikr, some tilawat, some ibadat, some namaz, and then beg of Allah and let the tears roll, and then see what you get in that little while also, immediately. So diversify, make some ibadat or the other, and then make namaz of Fajr, and if Allah Ta'ala gives the tawfiq, then keep a fast. that make the tawbah that, Ya Allah, we don't want to return to those sins. At least tonight, make the start. It's easier because it's a big night, so it's easy to switch off those TVs. So if we can switch it off for one night, it shows we can switch it off for the other nights too. So make a start somewhere. Take the first steps towards Allah Ta'ala. I've been repeatedly saying this in my bayans, and I will conclude on that. That take the first steps towards Allah Ta'ala. And I give this example of the child that you want to make walk. So the child, you hold the child by the shoulders and say, right, take the first step. Before the child falls, the parent holds the child so that the child doesn't get hurt. So those parents who Allah Ta'ala has put into their hearts mercy, sympathy, forgiveness, such love for those children, he who has put that love into the hearts of the parents, how much love he must have got for his servants. That, do you think if we are going to take the first few steps towards him, Allah Ta'ala will allow us to get hurt? When I say will allow us to get hurt, it doesn't mean that no accident will take place, the person won't suffer any kind of sickness or disease. It doesn't mean that. It means that Allah Tabaraka wa Ta'ala will not allow this person to go into Jahannam or in the Akhirat suffer any azab. And in this world too, even if he goes through some kind of a problem, Allah Ta'ala will give him the tawfiq of sabr, and then he will find a way out for him again in that problem.
1: Shukriya qabr tak pahunchane walo, shukriya. Ab is manzil se akele hi chale jayenge hum.
0: Thanks very much all of you who conveyed me to the graveyard. From this stage onwards, I will carry on alone now. So the day is going to come for that. The day is going to come. May Allah tabaraka wa ta'ala give me, give you and the entire ummah the tawfiq of amal. And it's a beautiful night for du'as, so let us put our heart and soul into du'as. And if any person has got his knee locked now, so you are allowed to stand up for a minute or two and then sit down.

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Oh my beloved Allah, Oh my Rahim Allah, Oh my Kareem Allah, Oh my most forgiving Allah, Oh my compassionate, loving, caring Allah, Oh my most beautiful Allah, forgive each and every one of us. Ya Allah, it is a Mubarak night. It is a night for forgiveness. You yourself proclaim, is there anyone seeking forgiveness that I may forgive him? You yourself proclaim, is there anyone seeking sustenance that I may give him sustenance? O Allah, you yourself proclaim, is there anyone seeking Jannat so that I may give him Jannat? O Allah, you yourself proclaim so many things. Ya Allah, we are the ones who want health. We are the ones, O my Allah, who want forgiveness. Ya Allah, we are seeking from you forgiveness. Ya Allah, we know that the day we get forgiveness of our sins, then we will find peace and happiness and contentment. Then we will get tranquility and serenity and joy. Oh my beloved Allah, we are confessing before you that indeed we are your sinful servants. Ya Allah, day and night we have sinned. Ya Allah, we have gone to all the haram places. Our eyes have seen so much of haram. Our ears have listened to so much of haram. Our tongues have spoken so much of haram. Our hands have touched so much of haram. Our feet have walked to so much of haram institutions and places. Ay Allah, who else is there to forgive us but you? Ya Allah, in this Mubarak night, if you are not going to forgive us, then when else can we seek from you? Ya Allah, we are in your beloved homes. Ya Allah, we are in the masjid. O Allah, we are tapping at your door. Ay Allah, if you are going to shut your door, then which other door is there for us that we can tap? O Allah, which other home is there in which we can go and beg? Ya Allah, your treasures are unlimited, and we are seeking from your unlimited treasures, O my Allah. Ya Allah, forgive each and every one of us. Ya Allah, hum gunegar hai, hum siyakar hai, hum gande hai, hum napaak hai. Ya Allah, hum sab kuch hai, bande to tere hai. Tujhe chhod ke hum jaye kaha? Where do we go, O my Allah? If we are going to become angry with you, where are we going to go? O Allah, who else is there for us besides you? Ya Allah, there is no one for us besides you. Tere siwa hamara koi sahara nahi. Tere siwa koi hamara nahi. Allah, there is no one for us besides you. Mere Allah, forgive each and every one of us. Forgive our parents, our wives and children, Amen. Our brothers and sisters, Amen. And the entire ummah of Rasulullah sallallahu alaihi wasallam. Ya Allah, our parents, brothers or sisters or whoever in the ummah passed away, and they are gone to their graves. Oh Allah, their book of deeds are closed. Allah, they cannot make namazes anymore. They cannot fast anymore. They cannot come out of the graves and make tawbah anymore. Ya Allah, but you accept the tawbah on behalf of them from others. Ya Allah, therefore we are making tawbah and seeking forgiveness for them. Ya Allah, forgive each and every one of them. Ya Allah, forgive our major sins and our minor sins. Forgive the sins that we committed knowingly or unknowingly. Forgive the sins that we committed in the light of day or darkness of nights. Ya Allah, we are only deceiving ourselves if we thought that we were committing sins in darkness and nobody was watching. Ya Allah, you watched everything and you had the power to paralyze us there and then. You had the power, Allah, to paralyze us there and then. It is only your mercy and your forgiveness and your tolerance that you did not punish us and seize us there and then. Ya Allah, we are seeking from you forgiveness of all those sins that we committed in the light of day or darkness of nights. Ya Allah, the sins that we committed knowingly or unknowingly, forgive them. Ya Allah, the sins of our eyes, forgive them. The sins of our ears, the sins of our tongues, the sins of our hands, the sins of our feet, the sins of our heart and mind. Ya Allah, forgive the entire ummah of Rasulullah sallallahu alaihi wasallam. Ya Allah, we do not know if our name has been entered into the list of the dead ones. Ya Allah, we

0: have absolutely no knowledge if our name is already given to the angels to take away our souls in this year and to convey us to the graveyards. May Allah, if our name has been entered, then Ya Allah, let our death be a death of barakat.
1: Amen.
0: Ya Allah, don't let the angel of death find us in a disco. Don't let him find us in a theater or a cinema. Oh Allah, so many people have died in prostitute quarters, in escort agencies. Oh my beloved Allah, so many people have died in their hotel rooms committing adultery and fornication. Ya Allah, don't let the angel of death find us in any of those haram places. Don't let the angel of death find us in a disco, in a casino. Ya Allah, don't let the angel of death find us in any place which will become an embarrassment for us or for our families and for the ummah of Rasulullah sallallahu alaihi wasallam. And then on the day of Qiyamah, we will rise as we die. Ya Allah, what kind of rising that will be when a person dies in adultery or fornication, or watching some filthy movie on the television screen, or glued to some porn site on the internet, or indulging in any other kind of haram. Then when they will rise, O Allah, in those sins, how embarrassing that will be for my beloved Rasul sallallahu alaihi wasallam in front of the other ummatis. That Rasul of mine who cried for us, that Rasul of mine who cried whole night, on the night of Bara'at also, he cried so much in sajda, and such a long sajda he made. Oh my beloved Allah, that Hazrat Aisha thought that he had passed away. Very Allah, for whom was that sinless Nabi crying? Ya Allah, he was told in Taif, his shoes were filled with his Mubarak blood. Ya Allah, 3 solid years they were ostracized. They had to chew leaves of trees to survive and leather to survive. May Allah, when he will see the ummatis rising with those sins on the day of Qiyamah, ah, by Allah, how much of embarrassment it will cause him. How can we be so ridiculous, O Allah? How can we be so insensitive? And how can we be so ungrateful for the sacrifices that he made for us? Ey mere pyare khuda, give us the tawfiq to give up those sins of our lives. Ya Allah, give us the himmat and courage like lions against our nafs. Ya Allah, sins haven't brought any person any kind of happiness or joy. It is just temporary enjoyment, and after that, disgrace and humiliation and suffering, anxieties and worries and restlessness. Ya Allah, tonight is the night we are making tawbah from prostitution. From making tawbah from all sins, major or minor. We are making tawbah from adultery, making tawbah from fornication. We are making tawbah from taking drugs. We are making tawbah from taking wine. We are making tawbah, O Allah, from going to the casinos or going to any other gambling den. Ya Allah, we are making sincere tawbah from every sin that we have committed in our lives.
1: Amen.
0: Ya Allah, purify our hearts and souls.
1: Amen.
0: Ya Allah, purify our hearts and souls.
1: Amen.
0: Ya Allah, if we are not in talking terms with any family members, give us the courage to phone them or to ask them for forgiveness.
1: Amen.
0: Oh my beloved Allah, give us the realization that this world is temporary, it is transitory. We have to cross over the bridge of death and go to the akhirat. Ya Allah, tonight is the night that we are seeking forgiveness from all those sins. Ay mere pyare khuda, we do not want to return to those sins. Give us the himmat and the courage. Accidentally again, if we commit, oh Allah, then we'll make plenty of tawbah, but we have no intention of going back to those sins. Ya Allah, give us the tawfiq to clean our houses of all the filth that has entered our homes. Ay Allah, if Nabi alayhi salatu wasalam has to come into our homes, ah, my Allah, if he has to see those stacks of those movie tapes, ah, my Allah, if we have to show him our newspapers, if we have to show him our magazines, if we have to show him what programs we are watching on the TV, may Allah, what kind of ummati he would think we are. May Allah, even the munafiqs in his time were not like us. May pyare khuda, haya and shame and modesty has left the ummat. Our women folk, their haya is gone. Our men, oh Allah, their haya is gone. We are not ashamed anymore that our pictures appear in the newspapers, being seen in clubhouses and in cinemas and theatres. Very Allah, give us hidayat. How long are we going to walk on the surface of this earth of yours as munafiqs and hypocrites? Ya Allah, the time is going to come when we have to depart from here. Allah, before that time comes, give us the tawfiq of sincere tawbah. Ya Allah, before the kafan is put over our body, give us the tawfiq of putting the garment of taqwa above our hearts. Before the water of mayyat is poured over our body, Ya Allah, give us the tawfiq of sincere tawbah.
1: Ameen.
0: Let us pour the waters of tawbah over our hearts.
1: Ameen.
0: Ya Allah, bless us all with long life.
1: Ameen.
0: With good health.
1: Ameen.
0: We are spiritually sick and we are physically ill. Ya Allah, bless us with purification. Ya Allah, give us complete cure from all ailments and sicknesses and diseases. Ya Allah, our parents, brothers and sisters, anybody in the ummah who is lying in the hospitals or in homes and they are sick and ailing, give them complete cure from their ailments and sicknesses. Those who are in financial difficulties and problems, bless them with plentiful of halal risk and sustenance and remove their financial difficulties and problems. Those who have got no children, bless them with pious and righteous children. Those who have got children but the children are gone onto drugs and drink and vices and wine and women, oh Allah, the parents are crying. Oh my beloved Allah, bring those children back onto hidayat. Bring them onto sirat-e-mustaqim. Make them the coolness of the eyes of the parents. And give the parents the realization, oh Allah. Give us parents the realization that most of the times it is our mistakes and our faults and our weakness and our shortcomings which we should rectify and remedy. Oh my Allah, those who are suffering from depression, give them joy and happiness.
1: Amen.
0: Allah, those who are suffering poverty, give them wealth. Those who are weak, give them strength. Ey mere pyare khuda, aaj sare alam ke andar ummat-e-muslima yateeb ho chuki hai. Ey Allah, there's nobody to pass the hand of affection over the ummat anymore. Even the Muslim governments are not interested anymore. Ey Allah, they are watching the destruction of the masajid. They are watching the destruction of our women and children in Palestine, in Chechnya, in Bosnia, in Kashmir. Ey Allah, they have annual shows of their military might and power. Mere pyare khuda, give them hidayat.
1: Ey
0: Allah, give them hidayat. Ya Allah, assist and help the Muslim ummah. Ey Allah, help them with your angels. Ey Allah, you are still the same Allah that was in the battle of Uhud. You are the same Allah of Khandaq. You are the same Allah of Badr. You haven't become weak, my Allah. We have become weak. Lekin mere Allah, don't look at our sins. Oh Allah, if you are going to look at our sins, then we are going to face destruction. Ya Allah, you look at the tears of my beloved Rasul sallallahu alayhi wa sallam, which flowed for this ummat. Allah, mere pyare nabi ke aansuon ko dekh, mere pyare nabi ke khoon mubarak ko dekh, hamare gunahon ko mat dekh. Ya Allah, you dearly love forgiveness of the sins of the sinners. Ya Allah, you dearly love forgiveness of the sins of the sinners. Ya Allah, therefore we are extending these dirty, filthy hands of ours. But they are our begging bowls which you have attached to our bodies. Ya Allah, do not return them empty. Ya Allah, bless us with the best of this world and the best of Akhirah. Ya Allah, bless us with the best of dunya and the best of Akhirah. Ey mere pyare khuda, bless us with sihat, with afiyat, with salamati, with izzat. Bless us with tawakkul in you. Bless us with respect in this world, respect in the qabr and respect in the akhirat. Oh my beloved Allah, bless us with the best of dunya and the best of akhirat. Teri ma'rifat naseeb farma, tera qurb naseeb farma. Ey Allah, bless us with the muhabbat and the love of my beloved Rasul sallallahu alayhi wa sallam. Ey Allah, put his love so much in our hearts that it becomes easy to follow his way. Ey Allah, put your love so much in our hearts that it becomes easy to please you. Oh my beloved Allah, the time is going to come when our janazas will also proceed to the qabristan. Ey mere pyare khuda, usse pehle pehle hame sachi tawbah ki taufeeq ata farma. Ey Allah, assist and help the mujahideen of Islam. Ey Allah, the kuffar, the mushrikeen, the yahood, the nasara, the enemies of Islam, you have got the power to give them hidayat of Allah. Bless them with Islam and Iman. It is our fault and our weakness that we have not conveyed the deen to them. We haven't showed them in our walimas, in our nikahs, in our businesses, in our trade, in our dressing and in all our actions of life, what is Islam. Oh Allah, we do not blame them. But oh Allah, those who know what Islam is and they've made up their minds that they are not going to accept it, and they are going to cause destruction for the Ummah. Then, O Allah, you destroy them like you destroyed the Aad and Samud. Shake the ground beneath their feet. Cause the plains to crash in the mountains. Cause the ships to sink in the oceans. O Allah, create division and disunity amongst their ranks. O Allah, unite the Muslim Ummah. O Allah, parents and children are disunited. Brothers and sisters are disunited. Allah, oh my beloved Allah, which family can say that we are united? But oh Allah, unite the hearts of parents and children.
1: Ameen.
0: Unite the hearts of husbands and wives.
1: Ameen.
0: Unite the hearts of brothers and sisters.
1: Ameen.
0: Unite the hearts of family members.
1: Ameen.
0: Unite the hearts of the entire ummah of Rasulullah Pak sallallahu alayhi wa sallam. Oh Allah, tonight is the night that our taqdeers are made. Ya Allah, we are pleading to you, we are begging you, oh my Allah, that don't let any kind of harm come towards us because of our sins.
1: Ameen.
0: Ya Allah, change the direction of our lives.
1: Ameen.
0: Change the direction of our hearts.
1: Ameen.
0: Take us on the road that leads to you.
1: Ameen.
0: Take us on the road that leads to Jannat.
1: Ameen.
0: Take us on the road that leads to Rasulullah Pak sallallahu alayhi wa sallam. Distance us from nafs and shaitan.
1: Ameen.
0: Ya Allah, when two pages are firmly stuck with glue, if we try to separate those pages, they will not separate, but they will tear apart. Ya Allah, let our hearts tear apart, but do not separate us from you and your Rasul sallallahu alayhi wa sallam. Allah, my beloved Nabi sallallahu alayhi wa sallam, his entire life he made dua for us. Allah, Rasul-e Pak sallallahu alayhi wa sallam, especially in Hajjatul Wida, with his 124,000 companions, each and every one a shining star. All the duas that he made on that occasion, in all his life the duas that he made, Ya Allah, all the goodness that he asked for us, bless us with that goodness. Bless our parents with that goodness, our wives and children with that goodness.
2: Alhamdulillahi wa kafa, wa salatu wa salamu ala Sayyidina al-Mustafa, sallallahu alayhi wa ala alihi wa ashabihi wa baraka wa sallama taslima kathiran kathira. أما بعد فأعوذ بالله من الشيطان الرجيم 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brothers, we were discussing the tafsir, or not in reality tafsir, but some aspects of Surah Wad-Duha, because the time is too limited to go into any detailed tafsir. However, we have discussed to some extent the early part of this surah, and you are well aware by now that Rasulullah Pak sallallahu alaihi wasallam, he was going through a very difficult period in his life where the wahi of Allah tabaraka wa ta'ala stopped coming for some time. And I explained to you that there's hikmat and wisdom of Allah tabaraka wa ta'ala in everything that is taking place. Allah tabaraka wa ta'ala, to console Nabi alayhi salatu wasalam, that he has not forsaken him, he is not displeased with him. Allah Ta'ala revealed this surah. Because the kuffar and the mushrikeen, they were taunting and they were laughing. And they were saying that your Rabb has forsaken you, your Lord has become displeased with you. Or na'uzu billah, even as you know by now, that your shaitan has forsaken you. So these things hurt Nabi alayhi salatu wasalam. Allah tabaraka wa ta'ala sent the verses to console him and assure him that Allah is not displeased with you. So he takes qasam by the glorious morning light, and he takes qasam by the night when it is still, to give this clear message that there are great virtues and there are great benefits in both, in light and in darkness. And just as day will surely follow night, in the same way, this period of time or this difficulty that you are experiencing, or this withholding of the wahi, it will not remain for all times. There's great wisdom behind it, and just now you will see the light. I've explained all that, now let us go a little further. After having given Nabi alayhi salatu wasalam so much of assurance, now Allah tabaraka wa ta'ala says, Alam yajidaka yateeman fa'awa. Allah Ta'ala had said before that, وَلَسَوْفَ يُعْطِيكَ رَبُّكَ فَتَرْضَى. Soon Allah Ta'ala will give you so much that you will become pleased. And I've given you some explanation what that means. There's no time to recap everything. However, now Allah Ta'ala says, أَلَمْ يَجِدْكَ يَتِيمًا فَآوَى. Did we not find you? Or did Allah Ta'ala not find you an orphan child? Allah Ta'ala says that you were found to be an orphan child. So we gave you shelter. Allah Tabaraka wa Ta'ala says that He gave shelter when He found Nabi alayhi salatu wasalam an orphan child. So those who know the basic Islamic history, they know that Nabi alayhi salatu wasalam, when he was born, his father had already passed away. Nabi alayhi salatu wasalam was born a yatim child. Allah Ta'ala wanted to show the world that Nabi alayhi salatu wasalam is not going to be dependent on his father for his nurturing, upbringing, because tomorrow they could say that Nabi alayhi salatu wasalam's tarbiyah was made by his father. And there was great wisdom why Allah Tabaraka wa Ta'ala took his father away. But the fact is that Nabi alayhi salatu wasalam was born an orphan child. Rasulullah sallallahu alayhi wasalam, when he was 6 years of age, his mother passed away at a place called Abawa. Rasulullah sallallahu alayhi wasalam was gone to Madina Sharif with his mother, and at the place called Abawa, that is where Nabi alayhi salatu wasalam passed away on the return from Madina Sharif, and that place at present they call it Mastura. But that is where Nabi alayhi salatu wasalam passed away. And Rasulullah sallallahu alayhi wasalam says that I still recall, he used to say that I recall that when my mother was passing away, I was sitting on the side of her head, seeing the last moments of my mother's life. Now that mother who used to say, when Nabi alayhi salatu wasalam was born, that all of you are so excited, so happy at my birth, because Nabi alayhi salatu wasalam, there was no one more handsome than him, more beautiful than him, and she had seen so much of miracles already. So she used to say that all of you all are so happy, but I wish his father was living. How happy Abdullah would have been if he had seen this child. As Hassan bin Sabit radiallahu ta'ala used to say, خُلِقَتَ مُبَرَّأً مِّن كُلِّ عَيْبٍ كَأَنَّكَ قَدْ خُلِقْتَ كَمَا تَشَاءُ أَحْسَنُ مِنْكَ لَمْ تَرَ قَطُّ عَيْنِي وَأَجْمَلُ مِنْكَ لَمْ تَلِدِ النِّسَاءُ خُلِقَتَ مُبَرَّأً مِّن كُلِّ عَيْبٍ كَأَنَّكَ قَدْ خُلِقْتَ كَمَا تَشَاءُ. More handsome a person I haven't seen, and more beautiful than you, no woman has given birth in this world. You have been born clear and pure of any deficiency and weakness. It is as if Allah Ta'ala created you exactly as you desired. So she used to say, I wish Abdullah could have seen this child. But she says, I recall that I was sitting on the side of my mother's head when she was breathing her last. And then he says that I also remember walking on the side of my mother's janaza when she was going to be buried. So at the age of 6, the mother is gone. Abdul Muttalib, who was his grandfather, he used to climb onto the mountains and watch, wait for the caravans to return from Madina Sharif. Because there was not the age of communication that we have, or telecommunication that we have. There were no cell phones and telex and fax. They had to wait for the person to bring the message. So when he saw that there was a caravan that was coming, and in there Nabi alayhi salatu wasalam, who had gone with his mother, but now he had returned without his mother. So what he must have felt. So Nabi alayhi salatu wasalam loses his father, loses his mother, loses his grandfather when he is only 8 years of age. Now all these things were happening because Allah tabaraka wa ta'ala was going to make the tarbiyah of Nabi alayhi salatu wasalam himself. He was going to create that love in the hearts of others to take care of Rasulullah sallallahu alaihi wasallam. Therefore Allah Ta'ala says, Alam yajidka yatiman fa'awa. Did we not find you an orphan child? And we gave you shelter. Normally orphans are discarded. They are not cared for. There's nobody to pass the hand of affection and love over their heads. Therefore Nabi alayhi salatu wasalam said that the yatim and myself will be like this. And he pointed his two fingers. Just as the two fingers are together, he says, Qiyamah, this is how close we will be in Jannat. He said, the person who passes his hands of affection over the head of an orphan child, every hair that comes under that hand, that much blessings and sawab he gets. The person who eats up the wealth and property of the orphan child, then he is eating nothing but he is putting into his belly the fire of Jahannam. Now whenever we talk about the orphan child, our mind immediately goes to some orphanage that is somewhere in the world. And we consider those few children that may be in those homes as the orphan child. The Hadith Sharif does not talk about the orphan child that's in an orphanage. The Hadith Sharif talks about an orphan child. The Quran Sharif talks about an orphan child. We have many, many orphan children in homes of people who are rich, or the father of that child himself could have been a rich person. It is not necessary that the child must be a very poor child, then he is an orphan child. This is a misunderstanding which we must clear. That it is not necessary that the child has to be very poor to be treated as an orphan child. A father, a mother, both of them passed away recently in one accident. And they left behind two children. One is 2 years old and one is 4 years old. Now these parents who passed away, they were not poor. But these children are orphaned. Now whoever is going to take care of these children, the same obligations, responsibilities, duties will fall on their shoulders as that person who is taking care of an orphan child who is a poor child. Of course the poor child will have more rights. He will require more care, more attention. But even these children now, their properties. Now I'm not talking about this particular case and you don't know who it is because it didn't happen in Durban. But the point is this, that now let us talk general, that in many, many homes this has happened, where the father has passed away, he left behind a property. He left behind a home. He left behind some wealth. He left behind a business. Now who takes care of this child? The grandfather, or the uncle, or the brother, or the nephew, or somebody who is in charge. Somebody, or it could be even the attorneys and the trustees. But the thing is that those who have been appointed trustees, now they take charge of these children. So in how many cases it has happened that before that child can even become of age, there's nothing left of that property, there's nothing left of that wealth, there's nothing left of whatever that father left behind, because those who had become trustees of those properties, of those orphans, they were the ones who usurped it. They devoured it. They took it at ridiculous rentals. Their own property they will let out at thousands of rands. And a very similar type of property which belonged to those orphan children for years and years, because the constitution or because the will had stated that so and so must take care, and there will be any dispute, then it will be their decision will be final. So now they took the property at ridiculous rental for years and years, they use it. What were they putting into their stomach? Fire of Jahannam. That is what they were putting. And then we will find all the arguments in those families. So it is not just a joke to become the trustee of the properties of the orphans. But what I am getting at is this, or placing emphasis is on this, that we must not only think in terms of some orphanage where there are a few children who are poor that are being taken care of when we talk of an orphan. In our own homes they could be orphans. In our neighborhood they could be orphans. In families which are rich families they could be orphans. Because the person was rich and passed away, but he left the children who are minors. So any person who is a minor, according to Islamic law, according to Sharia, then that child is an orphan. Now there are so many hadiths with regards to this, but there's no time to go into details. I just want to bring this point across to you, that Alam yajidka yatiman fa'awa. So Allah tabaraka wa ta'ala is giving this message to Nabi alayhi salatu wasalam, that why should Allah tabaraka wa ta'ala be displeased with you? Why should he be offended? Or why should he forget you? Why should he forsake you? Because when you were an orphan child, he did not leave you neglected. It was Allah tabaraka wa ta'ala who put your love into the heart of your mother. And for 6 months, or for 6 years, this mother took care of you. And then when she passed away, your grandfather took care of you. Again, who put that love into the heart of that grandfather? And then when he passed away, then your uncle Abu Talib, although he never accepted Islam, but he took care. So Nabi alayhi salatu wasalam is told that when Allah tabaraka wa ta'ala was making this arrangement all along, because when you were born, you had no father. And after that, by the time that you got your nubuwwat, you had no father, no mother, no uncle, no grandfather, no sister, no brother, nothing. But Allah tabaraka wa ta'ala was taking care of you at all the different stages, so he cannot forsake you. He hasn't forgotten you. There's great wisdom why he has withheld the wahi for some time. So from this we learn a very important point, that the first thing that is essential for a child is shelter. These Quranic verses, there are lots of things that we deduce, that the first thing that is essential for a child is shelter. Now the world is talking about shelter for children. And that is the teaching of the Quran Sharif itself, that the first thing that is required for a child is shelter. You cannot leave the child out to die in the elements of rain and wind and storm. And so whoever is making an effort to find shelter for children is doing a great deed, because that is the essential thing, irrespective of whose child it may be, whether he is a child of a Muslim or a non-Muslim. But if he is a yatim child, the first thing that he requires is shelter. And again, do not have a wrong perception of who is a yatim. As I explained to you, that the person who has lost his father and he is a minor according to Sharia, then that child is a yatim. And from their more general terms, each and every child requires shelter, irrespective of whose child it is and whether he has wealth or doesn't have. It is the duty of the parents or family members or whoever may be in charge, that they must make sure that the child has got shelter. Immediately after that, now there's so much that we can speak on, but let us go to the next point. Allah tabaraka wa ta'ala says, Alam yajidka yatiman fa'awa wa wajadaka dhallan fahada. And we found you wanting in knowledge, so we gave you hidayat. Now Nabi alayhi salatu wasalam never ever went astray. There's no question of Nabi alayhi salatu wasalam going astray. If the Nabi of Allah tabaraka wa ta'ala has to go astray, then the whole ummah will go astray. Here what is it referred to is that when Nabi alayhi salatu wasalam got his nubuwwat, at that time there are different meanings that are given, but one or two of them I can give you with the limited time. That when Nabi alayhi salatu wasalam came amongst the people, he saw them drinking, gambling, fornication, adultery, all these things were rife. They were murdering their own children. They were burying their daughters alive. Not only that, but the women had absolutely no rights. The mother used to become part and parcel of the estate that was distributed. The sons used to have relationship with the mother, and they say that it's a father's property which we have inherited. Na'uzu billahi min zalik. That's how bad it was. So Nabi alayhi salatu wasalam was very concerned about the condition. So Allah tabaraka wa ta'ala says that we made you the hadi. Here for hada means that we made you the guide for all these people. That those who were living this kind of life, you became the guide. You brought them out from the darkness into light. You brought them out from ignorance into knowledge, into the light of knowledge. If you had not come amongst them, then they would have led this life of animalism and they would have gone to Jahannam. But your effort amongst them, your sacrifices that you made for them, that guidance that you gave to them, they didn't only get guidance, but they became guides for others until the day of Qiyamah. جو خود نہ تھے راہ پر اوروں کے ہادی بن گئے. Those who were not on the right road themselves, they became the hadi for millions of people in the world. Allah tabaraka wa ta'ala used them as guide. They became radiyallahu anhum wa radu an. Allah ta'ala pleased with them and they pleased with Allah tabaraka wa ta'ala. Every college or any college, university or school, you will never ever find 100% brilliant students, everybody of equal standard, you'll never find them. That everyone gets that kind of certificate in the entire school. Nabi alayhi salatu wasalam, his 124,000 companions that were in Arafat and whoever was a sahabi of Nabi alayhi salatu wasalam, Allah tabaraka wa ta'ala has given them this certificate. Radiyallahu anhum wa radwan. So he says, we made you the guide for them. Nabi alayhi salatu wasalam became the guide for them. Then also there are other incidents that have been mentioned, that what it means by fahada. But there's one incident where Abu Jahl, when Nabi alayhi salatu wasalam was 7 years of age, so Nabi alayhi salatu wasalam was walking and he moved so far away from Makkah Sharif that he lost the way how to return. As a little child, went away towards the mountains. And Abu Jahl, who later became his arch enemy, or Abu Lahab, when he saw Nabi alayhi salatu wasalam, he was returning from somewhere, so he saw Nabi alayhi salatu wasalam. So he put him on the camel. He said, come, I will take you. But the camel just wouldn't move because he put Nabi alayhi salatu wasalam behind him. So he tried to move the camel as much as possible, but it wouldn't move. Then he took Rasulullah sallallahu alayhi wasalam and put him in front, and the camel began to move, to show that he is the hadi. So you had lost the way, you went away towards the mountains, we gave you the road back, and the many other things. But here now again, the important point is this, that just as I said, that the first need and requirement of a child is shelter. The second most important need is, as Allah tabaraka wa ta'ala says, we found you wanting in the knowledge. And what knowledge of akhirat? Nabi alayhi salatu wasalam did not know what jannat was, he did not know what jahannam was, he did not know what the qabar was, he did not know all that was in the Quran Sharif. Before the Quran Sharif was revealed, Nabi alayhi salatu wasalam was not aware of it. Now all that knowledge, Allah tabaraka wa ta'ala says that we gave you that knowledge. You were not aware of it, you didn't have that knowledge. But we gave you directly that knowledge. Your tarbiyah was made by us, that we gave you this knowledge, that everything that was going to happen from now until Qiyamah and after that in Jannat and Jahannam, everything Allah tabaraka wa ta'ala gave you the knowledge of. Allah ta'ala showed it to him what was going to happen. He took him for Miraj and showed it to him in Jannat. So Allah tabaraka wa ta'ala says that, وَوَجَدَكَ ظَالًا فَهَدَى. So the second essential requirement of every child is knowledge. That we have to give the knowledge of deen to the child. There's no such thing as departmentalization or compartmentalization in Islam, secular knowledge, Islamic knowledge and all the other knowledges. What is referred to is this, that the person will use the other knowledge for earning a livelihood. If a person becomes a doctor, he becomes a professor, he becomes an attorney, or he becomes a scientist, or he becomes something else, then all that knowledge he will use to earn the livelihood. What else will he use that knowledge for? To earn a livelihood. And also at the same time, some service to mankind, if he is of that caliber. But that knowledge will not take him to Allah Ta'ala, it will not connect him with Allah Tabaraka wa Ta'ala or Rasulullah Sallallahu Alaihi Wasallam, unless and until he has got the knowledge of deen. For when he will have Islam, he will have Iman, and he will have the knowledge of deen, then this knowledge which he has got, which we term as secular knowledge, then that knowledge he will use in the light of Quran and Sunnah, and then that will now connect him with Allah Ta'ala. That means when he is earning the livelihood also, via that knowledge which he has got now of science and other things, then he will always find out, is my Allah Ta'ala pleased with this, what I am doing or not? Because he will come across so many different situations in that field that he is working, where he will have to question himself, that is Allah Ta'ala pleased with this or not? If it is a question of taking interest and giving interest, then he'll say, no, this is haram. If there's anything else that is against the etiquette of Islam and Sharia, he'll say, no, I cannot go for that. If there's anything that is prohibited by the Quran and Sunnah, then he'll say that no matter how much money I make from this, but it is not something that I can go for. So whether he becomes a businessman or anything else, there's nothing wrong with it, but he'll have to have the knowledge of the Quran and the Sunnah to be able to conduct his life as a Muslim, and for that, so that this knowledge may connect him with Allah Tabaraka wa Ta'ala. So Allah Tabaraka wa Ta'ala in this verse, this is the message that we are being given, that is something essential. Every child, it is his birthright that he must be given that knowledge. Now all we have to do is check ourselves at how many of us have really shown concern that our children must get that knowledge by means of which they will understand who the Creator is, what is the purpose of their creation, why have they come into this world, what are their duties and obligations, what are those things that are pleasing to Allah and His Rasul Sallallahu Alaihi Wasallam, and what are those things that are displeasing to Him. I will come back to this again inshallah, but just sometimes it happens that a person is here for this Jummah and not here next Jummah. Of myself, I don't know whether I will be here. So therefore, the third point, I will just touch on it and conclude. And then Allah Tabaraka wa Ta'ala says, وَوَجَدَكَ ظَالًا فَهَدَى وَوَجَدَكَ قَائِلًا فَأَغْنَى. And we found you poverty stricken, or we found you without any material wealth and possessions, because you were born an orphan child, no woman also wanted to take you, to foster you. But so Allah Tabaraka wa Ta'ala says, and we made you independent. We gave you so much that you became independent. That means the third requirement of the child is that the child must be given some skill whereby the child becomes independent in the material sense. Now what that means, inshallah, if Allah Ta'ala gives life, health and an opportunity, then we will continue. But these are three essential requirements of every child. So when we talk about rights of children, the Quran Sharif gave these rights more than 1400 years ago. May Allah Tabaraka wa Ta'ala give us the tawfiq of making amal. May Allah Ta'ala
3: remove the person will be again purifying himself. And the whole purpose of this Hajj is to get purification, to get the closeness of Allah Ta'ala, to get the ma'rifat of Allah Tabaraka wa Ta'ala. Brother Hafiz Hussain, you had asked a little earlier something about Zamzam, and he said that I mentioned in that book, Kicking the Habit, which is actually a compilation of some of my talks. So in there, I was giving a prescription to some brothers that were going. They were going to go to Malaysia for a holiday, but they were on drugs. And then I think I was talking to them that instead of Malaysia, why don't you go to Makkah Sharif? But go about it in the manner that I'm showing you. And then inshallah, you will find that you will kick this habit and you will get clean and you will get out of this sickness and disease of yours. So one of the things that I mentioned was that it is not haram to drink the cold drink there. It is not haram to drink tea. It is not haram to drink juices. It's completely halal and completely permissible. But even though many, many things are halal and many things are permissible, but a person forgoes those luxuries and those items when a doctor puts him on a diet. If a person is on sugar, if he's got diabetes, then the Hakim or the doctor tells him that you mustn't eat soft chocolates, you mustn't eat sweets, you mustn't eat this, you mustn't eat that. Now the doctor or the Hakim does not say it is haram to eat chocolates. He doesn't say it's haram to eat barfi. He doesn't say it is haram to eat halwa. But for this patient, he says that you must abstain from it, because if you are not going to go on this diet, then you will not benefit from the medication that I will be giving. So in the same way here, this person who is going now and he's got this intention that he wants to kick this habit, he wants to get out of this sin, he wants to get out of this vice, then I suggest to them that now and again, casually, if you add some cold drink or juice, well and good. But in Makkah Mukarrama, drink as much Zamzam as possible. Drink as much Zamzam as possible, because Hazrat Jabir radiallahu ta'ala, he has reported that hadith in which Nabi alayhi salatu wasalam said, as Jabir radiallahu ta'ala says, that Sami'tu Rasulallah sallallahu alayhi wasallam Yaqul. He says, I had heard Nabi alayhi salatu wasalam say, and what did Nabi alayhi salatu wasalam say? Ma wa zamzam lima shuriba lahu. That the water of zamzam, with whatever niyat and whatever intention you drink it, Allah tabaraka wa ta'ala will fulfill that intention. That's what it means. So now this person is drinking this water of zamzam with this intention that he wants a complete cleanup of his system, inside and outside. The person is drinking plenty of zamzam so that whatever harm and damage has been caused by those drugs over a period of time, then the zamzam becomes a cure for that. And at the same time, he is making a lot of dua that, Ya Allah, make this drinking of this zamzam a means of my completely giving up this habit of taking drugs. So that is what I had advised, that drink plenty of zamzam. And there are so many hadiths of Nabi alayhi salatu wasalam. One or two which just comes to mind now is in that Nabi alayhi salatu wasalam, in one of the hadiths, he had called zamzam the service of Hazrat Jibreel alayhi salatu wasalam, the sabil of Hazrat Jibreel alayhi salatu wasalam. So that it was through the striving of Jibreel alayhi salatu wasalam that this well was opened up. Furthermore, you may have heard some speaker or the other when speaking on zamzam mentioned that Rasulullah sallallahu alaihi wasallam asked Hazrat Ibn Abbas radiallahu ta'ala anhu to bring some zamzam. Hazrat Ibn Abbas radiallahu ta'ala anhu replied that there was some clean water in the house which he felt would be better to give, since so many people's hand had touched this water. That was at the time of Hajjatul Wida. Then Nabi alayhi salatu wasalam said, no, give me of that which all drink. Hazrat Ibn Abbas radiallahu ta'ala anhu brought from that water. Nabi alayhi salatu wasalam drank, he threw it over his eyes, he then took and drank a second time, and again threw some over himself. In this way, Nabi alayhi salatu wasalam demonstrated the great virtue of the water of zamzam. Nabi alayhi salatu wasalam has said that if only Hazrat Hajira did not say zamzam, this water would have spread throughout the world. And who does not know that billions and billions and billions of liters of water have been taken from that well, but it hasn't decreased that water in any way. In fact, it seems that it is always increasing and increasing. There are great virtues of zamzam. Nabi alayhi salatu wasalam, in one hadith, he had said that perform your salat on the salat places of the righteous ones and drink of their water. Nabi alayhi salatu wasalam told the companions that you must perform your salat on the place where the righteous people perform their salat, and you must drink of their water. The companions of Nabi alayhi salatu wasalam, the Sahaba ikram radiallahu anhu ajma'in, they said, Ya Rasulullah sallallahu alayhi wasallam, what are the salat places of the pious ones, of the righteous ones, upon which we must pray, upon which we must make our salat? Nabi alayhi salatu wasalam said that he is under the mizab-e rahmat. Then make your salat under the mizab-e rahmat. That means in the hatim, if you get the opportunity, then make your salat there. Great, great anbiya, awliya, and sahaba-i-kiram, tabi'in, tabi'in, have made the salat there. So you get the opportunity of making your salat on that spot on which Nabi alayhi salatu wasalam or the sahabas or others who are pious and righteous made the salat. And then when they inquired about the water, he said, what is the water of the saintly ones? Nabi alayhi salatu wasalam replied that is zamzam. So zamzam, Nabi alayhi salatu wasalam said, one of its sifats is this, that a person who is a hypocrite, the person who is a munafiq, the person who is outwardly proclaiming great love for Allah and his Rasul sallallahu alayhi wasalam, but in his practical life he does not seem to have any kind of action that demonstrate this love for Allah and his Rasul sallallahu alayhi wasalam. No namaz, no zakat, no hajj. The person speaks lies, the person breaks his promises, the person gambles, the person indulges in other vices and evils. So when the person, he has got nifaq in his heart, he got nifaq means hypocrisy in his heart, then Nabi alayhi salatu wasalam says that such people will not be able to drink much of zamzam. That is one of the signs. That person will not be able to drink much. He will just be able to drink a little. Of course, sometimes if the person is sick and that water is very, very cold there, he cannot get the ordinary plain water, or some other reason he cannot drink very much, then it doesn't mean that he is also a munafiq. But here Nabi alayhi salatu wasalam gave one of the signs. And the person who has got iman, then he will go on drinking and drinking until he drinks to his heart's content. I think the time has once again expired, and we haven't been able to cover much because we started late. May Allah tabaraka wa ta'ala bless all those who are going for Hajj with Hajj Maqbool, Hajj Mabroor. And Hajj Mabroor is that Hajj in which the person stays away from all sins, all vices, all evils. Otherwise, it's very easy. We tell everybody Hajj Maqbool, Mabroor. But it is which Hajj is Maqbool? Which Hajj is the accepted Hajj? The accepted Hajj is that Hajj in which the person stays away from haram, from forbidden things, and he fulfills all the adab of Hajj, the fara'is, the wajibat, the sunnats, the mustahabs. It has now become a norm and a fashion that the person is guided many a times by people who keep telling him that this is farz, so just undertake the farz. Forget about this, this is just sunnat, this is just sunnat, this is just sunnat. Now imagine if the person is going to go with that kind of an attitude, that this is just sunnat, so leave it out, this is just sunnat, so leave it out. So what kind of fruit will he get from that Hajj? That is like somebody who is under great pressure and he just wants to get over it. That's the kind of Hajj he is making. From the first point of view, we'll say his Hajj is valid, but the thing is that he does not get the anwar of the sunnat in his life. We should study how Nabi alayhi salatu wasalam made his Hajj, and then try to fulfill all the sunnats of Hajj, fulfill the wajibat of Hajj, fulfill the fara'is of Hajj. Then we will get the true spirit of Hajj in our hearts. May Allah tabaraka wa ta'ala, all those who are going, may Allah ta'ala give them the tawfiq to make Hajj in the appropriate manner, fulfill all their wishes, good desires, and Allah ta'ala accept all the du'as, the tawaf, the ziyarat, and Allah ta'ala accept their Mina, Arafat, Muzdalifah, wukufs. May Allah ta'ala bring them back safely, and Ameen. Through their du'as, may Allah ta'ala forgive us too. Ameen. And all the listeners of Al-Ansar and the Ummat of Nabi alayhi salatu wasalam, which is going very, very trying, difficult, hard times, going through great amount of tribulation, great amount of suffering. May Allah ta'ala, with the du'as of all the hujjaj, remove the difficulties, the hardships, and the problems of the entire ummah of Rasulullah sallallahu alaihi wasallam.
4: Sharri lisani, wa min sharri qalbi, wa min sharri maniyi. I've given the translation here. Let's do it a third time. Your protection, O Allah, we seek from the mischief of my ears, from the mischief of my eyes, from the mischief of my tongue, from the mischief of my heart, and from the mischief of my private parts. Next du'a. Allahumma inni a'udhu bika, also of number 5. Allahumma inni a'udhu bika min al-hadm, wa a'udhu bika min al-taraddi, wa a'udhu bika min al-gharak, wal-harak, wal-haram, wa a'udhu bika min an yatakhabbatani ash-shaytanu 'inda al-maut, wa a'udhu bika min an amuta fi sabilika mudbiran, wa a'udhu bika min an amuta ladigha. Allahu Akbar. Here it is, translation is as follows. O Allah, I seek your protection from being buried under a fallen building, or from falling off from a building. Allahu Akbar. And I seek your protection, O Allah, from drowning. I seek your protection from burning. O Allah, I seek your protection from the ravages of old age. Furthermore, and O Allah, I seek your protection from being deceived at the time of death by shaitan, from being killed in holy confrontation with my back to the enemy, and from being killed by venomous creatures. Brothers, I guarantee you, you read this dua of Sayyidina Rasulullah sallallahu alayhi wa sallam, no wall will fall on you. If you are in a building, within a building, no matter how many stories it may have, if you are in that building and you have daily recited this dua, and there is an earthquake or whatever, or a bomb goes or whatever happens, and you happen to be in a building, you will not die in that rubble. You will not be crushed by the wall, not by the building. Somehow you will escape alive, untouched. That is the power of the dua. People have recited this. Sahaba Ikram have reported it has happened to them, and they have remained untouched. The whole building has collapsed around them, and they've walked out alive. Somehow Allah's protection is there. Somehow you are pulled away, drawn away, saved. Allah subhanahu wa ta'ala, everything is power. And that person, he comes out from under the debris, from under the dust and the rubble, alive, and he walks out from there. This is by the Qudrat of Allah subhanahu wa ta'ala. So important is this dua. You may be in a jungle. Sahaba Ikram say they are in a jungle. They're roaming around. Wild animals come. Wild animals come and walk right past them. Now we are attacking them. So these are the types of things that happen. These are the du'as that must be recited by us. You know how earthquakes are occurring. You know how many times we hear of people being crushed under buildings and under rubble and so on. Here it is. This is the du'a. Allahumma inni a'udhu bika min al-hadam wa a'udhu bika min at-taraddi wa a'udhu bika min al-gharq wal-harq wal-haram wa a'udhu bika min an yatakhabbatani ash-shaytanu 'inda al-maut wa a'udhu bika min an amuta fi sabilika mudbiran wa a'udhu bika min an amuta ladigha. Allahu akbar. Oh Allah, I'll do this translation and we'll proceed. Oh Allah, I seek your protection from being buried under a fallen building or from falling off from a building. And I seek your protection from drowning, from burning, from the ravages of old age. Imagine a person grows old, senility, old age, sickness, disease. You know what happens to old people. Go to the old age homes and you'll see. And here you are asking throughout your life, from the time you are a young man, you're asking, oh Allah, don't let me suffer from old age, from the sickness and disease and from being bedridden and suffering and etc., etc. Allah subhanahu wa ta'ala, guaranteed Allah subhanahu wa ta'ala will save you. You will grow old gracefully without any of the ravages and the suffering of old age coming over you. You are saying in the same day, oh Allah, I seek a protection from being deceived at the time of death by shaitan. You know what a dangerous thing it is? That is when shaitan comes to you, right there, the time when you are near sakaratul maut, you are about to die. And shaitan says, don't recite the kalima. Don't recite the kalima. He puts other things into your mind. He puts your debts, what money you are owing, your credits, your debts, your responsibilities, your duties. He puts your children in his mind. He puts your shop into your mind. He puts your house into your mind, that you were supposed to paint your house. You have not painted your house. You were supposed to pave your yard. You haven't paved your yard. He will put 101 things. Keep your mind occupied and you will be gripped, because your whole life you have been worrying about material things. So at that last moment, he is now using that material resource at his power and putting material thoughts into your mind, and you do not get the grace and the comfort of reciting kalima because shaitan is there. But if you have made this dua throughout your life, shaitan won't even come near you, because that very dua stands up for you. That dua stands up because it gains the power. The dua gains a form and a shape which you do not see. Yes. It again, you know, have you heard the hadith that I recited to you in life after that, where I said that if you have been patient in your life, you perform salah in your life, you've given sadqa in your life, then when the creatures of that come into the qabr to harm the snakes and the scorpions and all the things that come into the grave, when they come and they approach, salah stands up and he says, get away from salah. The hadith says salah stands up and says, get away from here. Patience stands up, sabr, and says, get away from here. This is, leave this person alone, because this person belongs to me. He looked after me. Today I will look after him. I will look after him. I will care for him. And all your good deeds and all will stand up and protect you in that qabr and chase all the others away. Guard you from that. So they take form and shape your a'mal. Here it is. Exactly the same thing will happen. No harm can come to you. At that time when shaitan comes, there's no chance for shaitan to even come anywhere near you to try and make you forget the kalima. He won't. Friend, then you are saying in the same, from being killed in holy confrontation with my back to the enemy. That's a mujahid. A Muslim is always ready for jihad. That if one day, if jihad were to take place, and that I were to be in confrontation and battle with the enemy, then, oh Allah, do not let me die out of fear for the enemy turning my back and trying to escape and run away. Don't make me a coward, oh Allah. Rather, I die for your sake in jihad in the path of Allah subhanahu wa ta'ala. But, oh Allah, we are weak, alright? We are, you and I are weak. Now here we are saying, oh Allah, you know I am weak. But if ever there is a confrontation between truth, between haq and batil, truth and falsehood, then oh Allah, make me a coward. Let me face it, and let me face my death, let me die for your sake. And you will see when that occasion occurs, if you are ever in such a position of confrontation, you will face your enemy boldly, and even if you try to turn and run, the angels will not allow you to turn and run. Allah's angels will hold you stiff and give you the courage and inspiration to go forward and be killed. Kill or be killed. That kind of thing. So that is why I'm saying in these times, these du'as are very, very important for us to learn. So therefore, bear with me a little bit, brothers, a little while longer. Here is another du'a that we must make. Allahu Akbar. Same number 5. Allahumma inni a'udhu bika min munkaratil akhlaq wal a'mal wal ahwa wal adwa. Yes, the dua again, I repeat, Allahumma inni a'udhu bika. Brothers, when we are finished, if we are finished with these duas, I will cyclostyle or photostat these for you and you can have it. So don't worry to write it down, I will give these to you. There are kitabs available on this, but the 16 are a special selection. In this order, they are not given. And I told you earlier, I've given you these duas I'm reciting because they contain the word a'udhu and they are for our time in which we are living. They are very important. Out of

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Let's proceed. The last dua is as follows in number 5. 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O Allah, I beseech you for all the good things asked of you by your Prophet Muhammad sallallahu alaihi wasallam, and I seek your protection from all the things which your Prophet Muhammad sallallahu alaihi wasallam asked you for protection from. O Allah, you are the sustainer of all things and you provide guidance to all. We have not the ability to do good or to avoid evil, but with your help and with your guidance, O Allah, for you are the most high, and O Allah, you are the greatest. Let's look at this again, the Arabic and the translation, then when we conclude dua number 5, which is in several parts. Allahumma inni as'aluka min khayri ma sa'alaka minhu nabiyyuka Muhammadun sallallahu alayhi wa sallam wa a'udhu bika min sharri ma sta'azaka minhu nabiyyuka Muhammadun sallallahu alayhi wa sallam wa antal musta'an wa alaykal balagh wa la hawla wa la quwwata illa billahil aliyyil azim. And the translation, O Allah, I beseech you for all the good things asked of you by your Prophet Muhammad sallallahu alayhi wa sallam, and I seek your protection from all the things which your Prophet Muhammad sallallahu alayhi wa sallam asked you for. O Allah, you are the sustainer of all things and you provide guidance to all. We have not the ability to do good or to avoid evil, but with your help and with your guidance, O Allah, for you are the most high, and O Allah, you are the greatest. It is to such du'as that the angels of Allah Ta'ala respond positively. Look at this, because we are doing angels. Now look at this, that you, when you make this dua, the angels immediately record this and they will respond whenever such an occasion arises. They join us in making Ameen. Each time we make such du'as, the du'as, sunnah du'as, then they make Ameen with us. They ask Allah Ta'ala to accept our sincere du'as, and then they are appointed by Allah Ta'ala to see to its execution after it has been accepted by Allah Subhanahu Wa Ta'ala. So you make the du'a, you say Ameen, the malaikas add their Ameen. The moment the malaikas add their Ameen, it is accepted by Allah Subhanahu Wa Ta'ala, and Allah Subhanahu Wa Ta'ala immediately informs the angels that this slave of mine, if he were to ever in such a predicament as indicated in his du'as, then you, O angels, must immediately protect him, safeguard him, and help him. So there is the hukum is given by Allah Subhanahu Wa Ta'ala. And no matter how, as I said about the building, you may be in that building and it crashes and all the walls around, all four walls fall on you. But somehow, maybe a beam, maybe in some miraculous way, you will remain alive. How it is done, only Allah knows. Allah knows how. But it has happened, you know it has happened, that people have been unearthed after 2 days and 3 days and they are in a small hole somewhere and the whole building is on top of them. So Allah wills, but there it is, these are the du'as that are necessary. And you know, earthquakes are going to increase, natural calamities are on the increase. Have you read now during the election campaign, with all the lying and all the deceiving and all the things that are going on, how the tornadoes have been striking just certain places in the Free State? You just hear one village struck, hailstone has fallen, not over a vast area, hailstone has fallen just over one place. And they say the hailstone was the size of golf balls. Just in specific places. We never had in past history where hailstone has fallen just on one particular place only. Or a tornado has blown, just tornado blows itself. It takes a long time for the tornado, for the wind to collect before there's a blast from a tornado. It takes a long time to build up. Here they've got all the modern instrumentation, they can't even pick up when a tornado is going to blast. Our hailstone is going to fall. So the modern instrumentation is also become useless when Allah Subhanahu Wa Ta'ala commands a certain place to be struck, a certain place, crop must be devastated, that particular village, that particular town, that particular area must be struck by hailstone or thunderstorm or whatever. It's happening all around us.

And there it is for us to see. So Muslimin, this is our, because all of us live, we live in mixed communities, believers, disbelievers, all kinds of people. If we want protection, here are the du'as that we must make. Besides our du'a ma'al, right, that is in its place, it's understood. You can't make du'as and not perform salah and so on. So all this goes hand in hand, all together. Man has not the power to foresee and to exactly foretell and forecast. No matter what the period, man cannot exactly forecast. The angels carry out the orders of Allah Ta'ala in the unseen world around us. It is they who guard us and protect us from many calamities if our du'as are accepted by Allah Subhanahu Wa Ta'ala. Shaitan is at our side even in our dying moments to try to deceive and to defraud us and to mislead us. So if we have daily asked Allah Ta'ala to protect us from his deceptions and seductions, then we will be protected and guarded by the angels appointed by Allah Ta'ala at our side to do so. On seeing them, Shaitan will flee. He will run away. Otherwise, there is the imminent danger of last gasp ingratitude, kufr, or even worse. So if you have not made these du'as and you have not asked Allah, and what better du'a than the du'as of Nabi Kareem sallallahu alayhi wa sallam? I mean, there are many other du'as, alright? But I mean, what better du'a can you have than this? So last grasp in gratitude is that there it is, your breath is going out, your ruh, I mean, is going out. You're on your last few, maybe three more times you're going to breathe and then your ruh will be drawn. And in that last moment, Shaitan can make you perform such something or say something which is kufr. So there it is, Allah subhanahu wa ta'ala provides, the angels are there, and immediately the presence of the angels is alone, is enough, and they will run. Our selfish nafs, self, and our ego can drive us to many sins. Our passions can incline us to many evils. Our uncontained emotions can make us commit many wrongs. Our jealousies and envies can cause us to break many moral barriers. And our greed and our haste can make us do many abominable haram acts. You know, we are weak. Look, brothers, we ourselves are weak. We become greedy, we become jealous, we like, we hate. All these things are normal to us. We are human beings. None of us are perfect. So all these things happen to us. Therefore, we must keep asking Allah subhanahu wa ta'ala's help and guidance. It is through such du'as that the slave seeks the protection of the Almighty Allah from the mischief of the evildoers and the frightful harms and calamities of the unseen world. Read this du'a daily and you will experience the positive results of such du'a making. Coming up now, du'a number 6, which is as follows. 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The translation is as follows. O Allah, provide protection all around me, in front of me, on my right and on my left, behind me and above me. I seek your protection, O Allah, also from any disaster occurring below me. We absolutely believe in Allah as our sustainer, in Islam as our deen, and in the Prophet Muhammad sallallahu alayhi wa sallam as the messenger of Allah and as the holy apostle of Allah. O Allah, grant me safety in my body, grant me safety in my hearing, grant me safety in my sight. There is none to worship besides you, O Allah. O Allah, I seek your protection from the torment of the grave. There is no deity but you, O Allah. Once more, I'll recite the Arabic. 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La ilaha illa anta.
Oh Allah, provide protection all around me, in front of me, on my right, on my left, behind me and above me. I seek your protection also, O Allah, from any disaster occurring below me. What disasters can occur below us? Earthquake? Drowning? Mudslide? Earth opening up? A hole? A gap? You're walking, you don't see in front of you, there's a hole there in the darkness. You fall into the hole. You walk into an object. It happens. People walk into poles. People walk into walls. I myself have walked into a glass window I did in Azadwal Masjid. Big windows they've got at the back. I see now they've put some phrase, they've stuck up some words there. But it was clear glass. I walked smack into it because they've shined it, cleaned it out. Happens. It can happen. So all these things we seek protection from. I seek a protection also from any disaster occurring below me. And then we say this, we say, we absolutely believe in Allah as our sustainer, in Islam as our deen, and in the Prophet Muhammad sallallahu alaihi wasallam as Allah's messenger, and as the holy apostle of Allah. Oh Allah, grant me safety in my body. Look at this dua. In other words, oh Allah, I'm not in, you created my body. Now I am asking, oh Allah, protect me, grant me the protection of my body. My body can do a lot of mischief. A lot of mischief. So oh Allah, grant me safety in my body, grant me safety in my hearing. You asking Allah, now you go into a place, you remember now, music is haram. You go, and you come into a place, and the ears tells you, the angels, remember last week we did a hadith in which it says, there are 7 angels guarding your eyes. So there must be many angels guarding other parts of the body as well. So the angels that are looking after your ears, seeing to the safety of your ears, seeing that evil forces, shayateen, don't harm your ears, immediately they whisper to you, they tell you, and slowly over a time, then you draw yourself away. Because you, every day you are asking Allah subhanahu wa ta'ala's help and assistance and guidance to protect your ears. Oh Allah, protect my ears. Someday it's going to have effect, and someday you're going to withdraw. So there it is. Oh Allah, grant me safety in my body, grant me safety in my hearing, grant me safety in my sight. There is none to worship beside you, O Allah. O Allah, I seek your protection from the torment of the grave. There's torment, there's torture, there's punishment. There's a lot of agony in the grave. Every day throughout your life, you have asked, if you have lived 1,000 days, 6,000 days, 10,000 days in this world, you have asked so many times, dua you have made, O Allah, protect. You come into that grave, immediately the angels are there. They will not allow you to be harmed by any of the creatures. There is no deity but you. La ilaha illa anta. It is recommended, short commentary before we proceed to dua.

0: Preachers, there is no deity but you, la ilaha illa anta. It is recommended, short commentary before we proceed to dua number 7. It is recommended that the last part of this dua should be recited 3 times. Now which is the last part of this dua? Allahumma aafini fi sami, Allahumma aafini fi basari, la ilaha illa anta. No, which one? Allahumma aafini fi badani, Allahumma aafini fi sami, Allahumma aafini fi basari, la ilaha illa anta. You must recite this 3 times, and also the other one, which is Allahumma inni a'udhuka min adhabil qabr, la ilaha illa anta. These 2 last sections you must recite 3 times. We seek the protection of Allah through such du'as from the evil forces that operate in the unseen world. There are terrible calamities and woeful disasters awaiting us in unseen arenas of this world. How can we guard ourselves from harm and hurt other than by turning to our Creator and our Maker Allah Ta'ala? The angels of Allah Ta'ala are powerful spirit beings that can do so because they can perceive the unseen and they can respond to it according to the command of Allah Ta'ala in split flashes of moments and drive away those who seek to harm the true believers. We do not have to run to faith doctors and spiritual healers for unseen torments and tortures that reach us. Brothers, very important. Many of us ask me also, you know, they want to go to this man, they want to go to that man, they want bana water and they want azimat and they want this and that. Brothers, really, if you recite these selection of these 16 du'as, you will have no need to go to them. It is because we do not do this that shaitan gets through to us and he does all this harm to us. But there is built-in mechanisms. Well, let's call it like burglar alarms. That sound, they go off. The moment you transgress, they go off inside of you. Spiritual burglar alarms, that is there. These du'as protect us. And we don't do them, so that is where harm comes. And you see most of the people that are running to these people, they have not protected themselves. Ask any of them. You ask them when he comes to you, ask him, brother, are you punctual with your salah? And he says, well, I am, Maulana, but not all the time. But I want to be honest with you. Brother, how often do you make tilawat of the Quran? So he says, so now and then. Now and then I recite, I'm not regular with tilawa, not regular. Do you make du'as? He says, yes, I make du'as. But he's the guy who comes, but not always, you know, I'm in a rush most of the time I have. And so on and so on and so forth. You know, all these explanations are given. So we have not instituted the mechanisms for protection for ourselves like these sunnah du'as. And that is why we are running around, because the shayateen are finding it very easy to cause problems within our homes, between husbands and wives, fathers and mothers and children and parents and all the rest of neighbors and all the kinds of problems we are having today that is caused to us. No matter how powerful a magician or a sorcerer or a witchcraft anybody may be practicing, but if you have recited these du'as, I guarantee and I perform you, I promise you, that these are the words of Sayyidina wa Nabiyina Muhammadur Rasulullah sallallahu alaihi wasallam. You tell me, how can anybody break through that alarm? Impossible. If you recite these with yaqeen, you can be sure nothing can harm you. No shaitan can come through to you. We do not have to run to faith doctors and spiritual healers, most of whom are frauds, for unseen torments and tortures that reach us. These are the du'as we must recite daily to ensure our protection, which comes from Allah Ta'ala to us through the angels of Allah Subhanahu Wa Ta'ala. And as I said, brothers, earlier, what I will do is I'll take these du'as, put them down, and then prepare 2 or 3 pages and I'll let you have that. So don't worry to write it down. You can learn it off. The following dua, what I will do is the kitabs from which I've taken it. You can see it's nicely printed. I'll put it there. It should also be really for protection from harm. And here's the dua coming up. 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Brothers, I'm reciting it so many times, please bear with me. There are a lot of people that will not have access to the notes and so on, and they don't even, it's very difficult for them to get even the dua kitabs from which I have taken these. So bear with me when I recite them 2-3 times. These are people who write down, in English they write it down, transliteration, carefully these duas, and then they make it. We receive correspondence from all over the world which tells us with what effort they write down these notes and these duas. So I'm asking you to bear with me. I'm reading it carefully so they can write it down. This is another dua that tells us of the dangers we face from unseen sources, and the translation is as follows. O Allah, sustainer of the 7 heavens and whatever they contain, and sustainer of the earths and whatever they contain, and sustainer of the devils and those whom the devils have misled. O Allah, protect me from the mischief of all thy creatures, that any of them harm me or prevail over me. O Allah, your protection is indeed powerful, and your attributes are indeed full of blessings. Once more the translation. O Allah, sustainer of the 7 heavens and whatever is contained therein. And O Allah, sustainer of the earths and whatever is contained in the earths. And O Allah, sustainer of the devils and those whom the devils have misled. O Allah, protect me from the mischief of all thy creatures, that any of them harm me or prevail over me. O Allah, your protection is indeed powerful, and your attributes are indeed full of blessings. This is another dua that tells us of the dangers we face from unseen sources, mainly the shayateen, wild animals and reptiles, other unbeknown creations and things in the universe, and particularly our pride and our ungovernable passions. Upon receiving divine instructions, the angels provide necessary protection to us to save us from becoming victims of the evils which flow from these mischief makers, which harms and evils are not destined for us. Dua number 8 is as follows. We are on the halfway mark. Here is another dua that should be recited regularly, preferably daily, to protect us from the unexpected and the unforeseen. Allahumma inni a'udhu bika min sharri ma yaliju fil layli wa min sharri ma yaliju fil nahari wa min sharri ma tahubbu bihi riyah. Allahumma inni a'udhu bika min sharri ma yaliju fil layli wa min sharri ma yaliju fil nahari wa min sharri ma tahubbu bihi riyah. O Allah, I seek your protection from any calamity occurring during the night, and from any calamity occurring during the day, and from any damages approaching from a wind storm, from any natural disaster. Do you think anything will come and touch you when you make this dua of the Nabi sallallahu alaihi wasallam? You think any harm can, any calamity can come through you, come to you and harm you in any way in the night? You know, people tell me they have had burglaries, this has been stolen, that. Naturally you must lock your house. Obviously you must take all the safety care and precaution. You have to do so. But then you can sleep. Sleep tight, you can rest, because you have made your dua. You've made this dua. Allahumma inni a'udhu bika min sharri ma yaliju fil layl wa min sharri ma yaliju fil nahar. Now you can go to work in peace. You've done everything, you've taken every care, every precaution. It doesn't mean you must be careless. Recite these duas and then be careless. I mean, leave all your windows unlocked and your doors unlocked and so on. Now go to sleep and say, I've made my dua. No, you take all, you have to tie your camel, so to say. And then you make this dua after taking every precaution, and you can be sure if you are pious and Allah-fearing, Allah subhanahu wa ta'ala, the protecting angels will be everywhere. And a protecting angel is powerful than anything else. O Allah, I seek your protection from any calamity occurring during the night, and from any calamity occurring during the day, Allahu Akbar, and from any damages approaching from a windstorm. Now, Nabi Karim sallallahu alaihi wasallam spoke of windstorm because in the desert, this is the kind of storm that normally strikes. But the word here, ma tahubbu bihi riyah, in our case would apply to any other kind of storm, hailstorm, thunderstorm, flooding, too much rain, etc., whatever. All those things that dua would apply to, because Allah subhanahu wa ta'ala knows. When such duas of a sincere and repentant slave are accepted by Allah ta'ala, then the angels are installed in their places to cover and to protect the seeker from evil influences, harm and injury from external sources, as mentioned in each of these duas. Heavy winds which cause tremendous damage to lives and property come in various strengths. We never had in South Africa windstorms like we are having now. Tornadoes and typhoons and all these various types of blasts that are coming and tearing down houses. I mean, I hear now that roofs are blown, they're blown for kilometers away. I mean, what force must wind have to blow your shack or your roof and so on away? Where you find it, it's gone from your particular area into somewhere far away, 2-3 kilometers away. That must be a powerful storm which can carry an entire roof away and blow it far apart. I mean, a roof of 100 square meters is a huge roof. 150, 200 square meters roof is very, very, very heavy. How can wind carry it and throw it so far apart? Men's cars, caravans have been blasted and thrown against walls and smashed into smithereens, into pieces. How does this happen? So heavy winds which cause tremendous damage to lives and property come in various strengths. They come in the form of gales and hurricanes. They come in the form of tempests and tornadoes, cyclones and typhoons, monsoons and whirlwinds. In the United States, the coastline of the United States, where most of the rich and the wealthy and the affluent people live, in their mansions, in their palaces, which cost millions of rands. What has been happening now recently? They've been blasted into nothing, blown away by the winds. And even those areas never had in past history so many gales, so many hurricanes, so many typhoons. Every time that, remember last week I showed you what happened immediately after the Gulf War, how these winds have been striking the United States. In the night, Shaitan can touch with evil those who have not recited precautionary verses of the Quran Majid and the necessary du'as like Surah Yasin and Surah Tabarak. How long does it take, brother, Surah Yasin, Surah Tabarak? You recite them, make these du'as, and tell me these are precautionary verses of Quran Majid, precautionary du'as, which if you make, Allah will protect. Harm can come from thieves breaking into the house at night. Injuries can be caused from accidents during the day. We are prone to the evil eyes of jealous people, to the vengeance of hateful sorcerers, and the evils of witchcraft. The shayateen waft themselves into evil forces through the wind, trying to cause damage to the true believers. This is another what Shaitan does. Because Shaitan can change his shape and form. Now what he does when there's a heavy wind, then he becomes invisible in the wind. And he tries to get through, to come into your house with the wind that is coming in. He tries to slip in. And if you have not made this dua, then obviously he gains access into your home. You know, in what they used to do, the angels used to, this is in Quran Majid, they used to hide in the clouds. You know, when the malaikas are coming down with their instructions, then they're talking to one another. Then the shayateen, in the pre-prophetic days, then they used to go and hide behind the clouds and listen to the conversation of the angels. Then they know what is going to happen that day and tomorrow. The future events, they used to overhear by hiding behind. So now, that has stopped. They can't, because the Allah subhanahu wa ta'ala has made the stars to take charge. So the moment they come, they go above a certain line, then immediately the stars fall on them and pelt them and aim at them and kill them and burn them. So they can't go up anymore to overhear the conversation of the angels. All right. Now what they do on earth is, when there's a wind around, then they waft themselves, they make themselves invisible, they join the wind. And in the wind, with the current of the wind and the force of the wind, they try and escape and come into your house to create mischief. But if you have made these du'as, then the malaikas of Allah subhanahu wa ta'ala, invisible to invisible, they can see. That is their world. They see one another in there. And shaitan does not receive a chance to get into your house. That is how Allah subhanahu wa ta'ala prays. Harm can come from thieves breaking into the house at night. Injuries can be caused from accidents during the day. We are prone to evil eyes of jealous people. We'll talk about that maybe this week or next week, how harmful that is. And to the vengeance of hateful sorcerers and evils of witchcraft. There are many people who are learning all these evil things. They are learning and they come into you. People go to them and say, you know, there's my neighbor. I'm trying to buy his house. He doesn't want to sell me his house. And so on. But I want you to do something. And if you can do something, so he sells his house and he gets away from there. I need it for my son, I need it for my daughter, or whatever, you know. And you help me. So guy says, well, it'll cost you a lot of money. So he says, how much will it cost me? So he says, it'll cost you 5,000 rands. But I'll get you the house for so on. And things like this. They're going on between Muslims, brothers. This is what mankind has turned into. And so, of course, he feels, well, 5,000 rand, never mind, so much, I can gain it. And now he... He is tempted, and they do all kinds of evil things. People have come to me and said, Maulana, we found dirt in our yard. We found this in our yard. We dug up here, we found this dirt. Yes, it is going on. We found this filth, we found that filth, we found a skeleton. All kinds of things are happening. These are things that people are doing. This is what is happening. There's a young man, he falls in love with a girl. The parents of the girl don't want that she should get married to this boy because maybe he is bad, maybe he is, they don't like him or whatever. Alright? So now the boy wants the girl, girl wants the boy, they're not prepared to listen to the parents. So either one of them, the boy or the boy and girl, both of them go to somebody who indulges in these black arts, and they go to him and tell him, look, our parents are, we'll do something to our parents so that they can say yes. All these things are happening, and it's ugly. But if those parents have been making these duas, then you can take one witch and sorcerer, or you can take 100, or you take 1,000 of them. The dua of Sayyidina wa Nabina Muhammadur Rasulullah sallallahu alayhi wa sallam is more powerful than all these agents of the black arts. They will never get through if you make these duas. Allahu Akbar. The shayateen waft themselves into evil forces through the wind, trying to cause damage to true believers. From all these and many other calamities are we protected when we seek the protection of Allah subhanahu wa ta'ala through such du'as taught to us by our Nabi Kareem sallallahu alayhi wa sallam. Du'a number 9 coming up is as follows. The following du'a is for seeking protection from your possessions and from the things that you would like to possess if you had the means to do so. You know what is our life today? Our life is get married, have a family, and accumulate. Buy the best things, the most expensive things, and what you haven't got, you desire. You already make plans that, look, I've got ordinary lounge suite and plain furniture. But now, what you're discussing now with your wife and your family, you know what we're going to do? The moment we've paid this off, then I've seen that lounge suite costs 15,000 rands, and that furniture set costs so much, and you know, we'll sell these, or we'll trade it in, and we'll buy that one. And so on, it goes on. So we are lusting for wealth, and for material things. And that's in our life. We remain in credit. All our lives we are paying off and paying off and paying off. And we are paying off 20% of the real amount and 80% of riba. That is what our life has become. We buy one house for X amount. Say the house costs 60,000 rands. We buy one house. But we are already planning when we're going to sell this house for 100,000 rands, because in 5 years' time the value will be 100. We'll sell it for 100,000 and we buy a house for 200,000 rands. He goes into greater debt instead of making shukr and being satisfied with what he has got and trying to build on or add on. No. Now the man wants to buy a 200, and of course from there something else. They remain in debt. To pay off a single bond is 20 years, 25 years, brothers. And they've already planned. Now you go into another debt, another bond, another 20 years. Before you turn around, you're 60 years old, you're still in. And if you lose your work, or you fall sick, or you become injured, and you know, there's the people are there claiming your house, you lose everything. So that is what is going on with us. Here is a dua to protect you from that kind of greed. And that dua is as follows. And short dua. Allahumma inni a'idhum bika min sharri ma a'ataytana wa min sharri ma mana'atana. That's all. Allahumma inni a'idhum bika min sharri ma a'ataytana wa min sharri ma mana'atana. O Allah, I seek your protection from the evil of the things you have given me, and from the evils of the things you have not given me. Subhanallah. So even if the desire comes for nice things, you look at it, and your heart, you know, the moment the element of greed comes into you, something will tell you from within, it's not for me. Make shukr with what you have got. You know what is that? That is the angel whispering into your heart, making you safe, bringing peace into your heart and comfort into your heart. Shaitan is trying to waswas you. Yes, try and buy it. Make a plan. Select your color. Select the material. Select the kind of thing that you want. Shaitan is egging you on to go for it. And what happens is, because you have been making this dua all the time, even the things that you possess, that you have got, they've got power, brothers. You think those are inanimate objects. You think your furniture, your carpet, your roof, your home, you think these are dead objects. No. You know, there have been... Allahu Akbar. Where you sit, you make your salah at home, or where you make your zikr at home, after you have died, your family that remains behind, your children in particular, it is recorded that they hear the zikr every day. They hear your tilawat every day. Those walls are alive, they hear. That same wall can give evidence on the day of judgment that you used to sit there and recite and make tilawah and make zikrullah. Those are not dead. Nothing is dead. Everything is alive. Maybe dead to you, but everything is alive. Nothing is dead. Every plant, every animal, everything is alive in this world to various degrees. So here it is. So your goods, you are saying, oh Allah, I seek protection from the evil of the things that you have already, the things that I possess, my yard, my home, my house, my car, my, everything that I've got within my house, my furniture, my effects, my chairs, my tables, my pots, my pans, every wood, every beam, every plank I've got in my roof, every wall, every brick in my house, everything has got life. And you are saying, oh Allah, protect me that I do not go towards greed, that I do not want more than what I have got. So you are saying, protect me from the evil. Allahumma inni a'idhum bika. Look at the word a'udhu. Allahumma inni a'idhum bika min sharri ma a'taytana wa min sharri ma mana'tana. And there is something you desire. Immediately something whispers and tells you, don't desire that which is beyond you. Make shukr with what you have got. So there it is. This is why pride in one's possessions is the easiest way for shaitan to deceive people. Shaitan drives one to great ambition and to acquire and to accumulate worldly possessions and secular knowledges. In this way, he makes us totally materialist in our concepts, in our outlook and in our ideas. Spiritual concerns become secondary. It is du'as such as these that keep us under the protection of the guardian angels that surround us and save us from becoming purely worldly based. Here we do one more du'a, the 10th one. Then we have got, after we do the 10th one, there will be another 6 left. 10th du'a is as follows. The following du'as are very important to recite on a daily basis for one's own protection, especially these days when there is so much sin and evil around us. Let us do this and then we end today's lesson. Allahu Akbar. Allahumma inni a'udhu bika min ilmin la yanfa wa qalbin la yakhsha wa du'ain la yusma'u wa nafsin la tashba'u wa min ha'ula'i al-arba'. 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O Allah, I seek your protection from all kinds of useless knowledge, from a heart which is not disposed to fear you, from supplications, meaning du'as, which you do not hear, from insatiable lusting and desiring. O Allah, guard me from all these 4 mentioned evils. O Allah, guard me, protect me from all these 4 evils that I have mentioned in this du'a. What are the 4 evils that you have mentioned? One is useless knowledge. Second one is a heart which has got no fear of Allah. Third one is from du'as which Allah does not hear. Which du'as does Allah not hear? Du'as of greed, where you have not done shown obedience to Allah and His Rasul, and now you keep asking material things only. You're not asking for other things. Certain du'as Allah does not hear. Du'as which you make for the destruction of your fellow man, out of jealousy and hatred, and so on. Allahu Akbar. And what is the 4th element from which you are seeking protection? Insatiable lusting and desiring. You know what that is. وَمِنْ هَوْلَا الْأَرْبَى اللَّهُمَ إِنِّي أَعُوذُ بِكَ مِنْ إِلْمٍ لَا يَنْفَعُ وَقَلْبٍ لَا يَخْشَعُ وَدُعَاءٍ لَا يُسْمَعُ وَنَفْسٍ لَا تَشْبَعُ وَمِنْ هَوْلَا الْأَرْبَى. 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Oh Allah, I seek your protection from me turning away from the deen. In other words, becoming an murtad, becoming an apostate. Oh Allah, protect me that this must ever happen to me. We don't know what the future holds, but your whole life, brothers, I've seen good people. Allah knows why they ever became, murtad. Christian missionaries are coming all the time. What happens, I don't know. But you have been making dua every day, oh Allah, do not let that happen to me. You think it can? Missionaries can come, money can come, lusting can, whatever can come your way. You have made this dua, the angels of Allah subhanahu wa ta'ala will protect you. That thought, the moment the thought comes in to become a Christian or become a Qadiani or become whatever, it will not influence you. And you know how many different cults are breaking out now? How many different kinds of religions are coming out now? You ask me for protection. So here is the dua. Allahumma inna na'udhu bika an narji'a ala a'qabina aw nuftana 'an deenina. Oh Allah, I seek your protection from me turning away from my deen. In other words, becoming murtad. And from my deen ever being put to the test. Oh Allah, don't test me. I'm weak, oh Allah. Don't test me, oh Allah. Please do not put me to the test, because I do not know whether I can pass the test. And Allah will not put you to test. Allah's mercy will cover you. So when that comes, even if the test ever comes also, the angels will be there to protect you and to safeguard you and to see to it that you do not fall into the pit. Next dua. Allahumma inni a'udhu bika min yawmi su' wa min laylati su' wa min sa'ati su' wa min sahibi su' wa min jarri su' fi daril muqamah. Very important dua, brothers. Allahumma inni a'udhu bika min yawmi su' wa min laylati su' wa min sa'ati su' wa min sahibi su' wa min jarri su' fi daril muqamah. Recite this every day. Very, very important. What is it? Oh Allah, I seek your protection from an evil day, from an evil night, from an evil hour, from an evil companion, and from an evil neighbor in my place of residence. You know what a fitna it is to have an evil neighbor. It's a great fitna. But your whole life you are making dua that Allah must protect you from an evil neighbor. So here is the dua. I seek a protection from an evil day. Yes, there are days that are... The day itself is not evil. It is the people that make that particular... A day of festivity, day of joy, day of merrymaking, day of dancing, day of rejoicing, fun, games and so on. That is not for us. That is why it is not the day actually, it is us that make that day what it is. So we are asking protection that we ever be in such a company, the way Allah and Rasul is forgotten, deen, salah, zak, everything is forgotten. Oh Allah, protect. Oh Allah, I seek your protection from an evil day, from an evil night. A person may, a friend may come to you, you may be a young man. And he may tempt you and tell you, come, let's go out for the night. Let's go for a jol, so to say. You know, they use the word. Let's go for a heavy night and a happy night. You don't know where he's taking you. He may take you into a company where the friends are drinking, smoking daha maybe, using mandrax maybe or whatever, and you are tempted. Say, just for experiment, and you've never smoked. Just try it. And that one night may destroy you for the future forever, because you may become addicted. Whatever can happen. Parting, drinking, merrymaking, whatever. Yeah, your whole life you're asking Allah subhanahu wa ta'ala to protect you from such kinds of people. That is why immediately from an evil hour, from an evil companion. The worst thing you can have is evil friends, sinful friends. Allahu Akbar. Next dua is as follows. Allahumma inni a'udhu bika min ash-shiqaqi wa nifaqi wa su'il akhlaq. The dua again. Allahumma inni a'udhu bika min ash-shiqaqi wa nifaq wa su'il akhlaq. And this dua is as follows. O Allah, I seek your protection from obstinacy, from hypocrisy, and from bad manners. Akhlaq, from bad manners. And you know what is obstinacy? Person comes, you may have found this amongst your friends. You tell him, brother, this is the haq. He says, what do you know about haq? I know better. That's being obstinate. He doesn't want to tell. He knows, he's a know-all. He's the best. He knows manners. He knows everything. From hypocrisy. Your whole life you're asking people. Yes, it is natural. Sometimes shaitan comes in there and he tries to make you into a hypocrite. And you have asked Allah's protection, so the angels will protect you. Allah, and from bad manners. Next dua is as follows. Allahumma musarriful qulub, sarrif qulubana ala ta'atik. Oh Allah, you are the master and controller of all hearts. Incline my heart to your obedience. Who are you asking? Your heart belongs to Allah. You are saying, oh Allah, you are the controller of all the hearts. Make my heart to always be in obedience of you, oh Allah. Allah hears every dua. And you ask it once. Maybe Allah does not hear. Maaf for putting it like that. Maybe Allah does not. Second day, third day, fourth day, somewhere along the line, Allah is going to hear. Malaikas are saying, Ameen. Every time you say, Ya Allahumma musarriful qulub, sarrif qulubana ala ta'atik. Somewhere along the line, it is going to get through. Somewhere along the line, Allah will bless you. Somewhere along the line, the malaikas are bound to say Ameen. And remember, the malaikas only say Ameen to that person reciting that dua that deserves Ameen of the malaikas. Then immediately what happens? Throughout the seven heavens, the Ameen of the malaikas is heard. It reaches Allah subhanahu wa ta'ala. Those very angels work in two shifts, either after Asr and before Maghrib, or after Fajr. They are going to report to Allah subhanahu wa ta'ala that, oh Allah, that slave of yours and that slave of yours and that slave of yours was making this dua, oh Allah. Allah will say, did you say Ameen? Yes, the malaika will say, we did say Ameen. And our Ameen was heard throughout by all the angels throughout the seven heavens. Allah subhanahu wa ta'ala then, tell my slave, I have granted his wish. What happens then? There is a whole world out there. There's a lot of activity there in the kingdom of Allah subhanahu wa ta'ala. Everything is being reported and acceptance or rejection is being given notified. Then Allah subhanahu wa ta'ala may also say, you heard my slave say so. Is he an obedient slave? They say, oh Allah, he is obedient but not all the time. What happens then? Then that dua is taken and thrown back into your face. Therefore, conformity is very important, obedience is very important. For the acceptance of du'as, we must... Alright, in the beginning we may be infractious, we may be a little disorganized in our life, but if you carry on and carry on, things are... If your willingness is there, the intention... Look, not everybody of us we are not all angels. But if you are seeking goodness and piety to Allah fear, somewhere along the line there will be spiritual growth, your iman will strengthen, you are going to come right. Don't discard anybody, brothers, because the person who appears to you and to me to be the most rebellious and the most obstinate and the most weak amongst us, that person tomorrow can leave you miles behind. He can go away very far, you won't even recognize that person. So the ability to turn a new leaf is in every person. You know, I look at the Jamaat brothers and I look at some of them. Some of them were the biggest scholars in the past. They were the worst in mankind in the past. And in one leap they've left us behind. And yet when he was going on like that in his past life, you would have written him off. You would have said it's not possible for this man to reform. And just look at some of them today. They don't even know where to hide their tattoos. And yet the nur that has come into them, how has this change come about? Don't condemn anybody. Always invite, always hope, always make dua, because they are the people that will leave us behind. And it's happening already. Let's go further. Allahumma inni as'aluka, there's one or two left only. Allahumma inni as'aluka al-huda, wa-tuqa, wa-al-afafa, wa-al-ghina. Allahu Akbar. Here it is. Oh Allah, I beseech you to guide me to the right way, to bestow me with piety, to grant me modesty and humility, and to bless me with self-sufficiency. Allahumma inni as'aluka al-huda, wa-tuqa, wa-al-afafa, wa-al-ghina. Look, you are asking for a good life, but who are you asking? Oh Allah, I beseech you to guide me to the right way, to bestow me with piety, grant me modesty and humility, and to bless me with self-sufficiency. Look at the word here used. Self-sufficiency. You're asking Allah not for more. You're asking for Allah just enough. I want to be self-sufficient. Oh Allah, whatever you have decreed, just give me that. I don't want any more. Rabbi, a'inni wa la tu'in alayya. 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Wansurni ala man bagha alayya. O Allah, do help me. And do not help anyone against me. Do support me and do not support others against me. Do grant me success in unseen ways and do not grant success to my enemies. Do bless me with guidance. Make the right path easy for me and always help me when enemies rise against me. Let's look at this dua. Very important. 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Translation. One more dua to go, then we finish today's lesson. Oh Allah, do help me. Who are you asking for help? Oh Allah, do help me. And do not help anyone against me. Do support me and do not support others against me. Do grant me success in unseen ways and do not grant success to my enemies. Do bless me with guidance, make the right path easy for me, and always help me when enemies arise against me. Brothers, this is a very powerful dua. Yes, it happens from time to time. We may become unemployed, we may become sick, our income may be affected. Whatever happens, you make this dua regularly, and you will see how Allah looks after you. Because you have asked Allah to help you in ghaib, in unseen ways. And you have asked Allah every day. Every day you ask Allah subhanahu wa ta'ala. Allah is all hearing. Allah is all seeing. Allah is all knowing. When the servant and the slave turns to Allah subhanahu wa ta'ala, Allah will not leave him in the lurch. And then here comes the last dua for today. It is as follows. Rabbij alni laka, zakkaran laka, shakkaran laka, rahaban laka, mitwa'an laka, mukhbitan ilayka, awahan muniban. 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Oh Allah, oh my Creator, oh my Sustainer, favor me and bless me in a way that I remember you always. That I be grateful to you always. That I fear you always. And that I obey you always. Oh Allah, make me of those who turn to you always with remembrance, with contemplation, and with sincere tears of devotion. Such are the du'as that a true slave makes to his master, to his maker, to his creator and sustainer, Allah subhanahu wa ta'ala, to obtain the mercies and graces of Allah ta'ala. Many angels are appointed by Allah ta'ala to serve such a true obedient slave of Allah. These angels carry out their functions with great admiration towards the slave of Allah ta'ala, who seeks the protection of only Allah from the evil savages who seek to destroy him. He or she believes implicitly in the power of Allah ta'ala to overcome the evil around him or her. It is du'as such as these that are recited daily that keep away evils from them and inspire them towards piety, Allah fear, and pure goodness. Jazakumullah. Wa akhiru da'wana alhamdulillahi rabbil alameen. Brothers, next week I'll conclude the other six du'as and carry on from there, inshallah.
1: Wa nusalli ala rasulihil kareem. 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Bismillahir rahmanir rahim. Alhamdulillah, all thanks and all praises are due to Allah subhanahu wa ta'ala, our creator Allah, our maker Allah, our sustainer Allah. We also send darood and salam upon the last and the final and the chosen messenger of Allah subhanahu wa ta'ala, Sayyidina wa Nabina Muhammadur Rasulullah sallallahu alayhi wa sallam. Our subject is the story of creation. We are doing the creation of the angels, the malaikas of Allah subhanahu wa ta'ala. In this we are doing a section of du'as. We have dealt with 10 du'as that we should make daily. These are the du'as that were recited by the Nabi sallallahu alayhi wa sallam. It shows to us the need for us to recite these du'as for our protection, for our guidance, for receiving the mercy of Allah subhanahu wa ta'ala. These du'as are very important. The 16 du'as, I've given you 10. I'm going to give you the balance now, from 11 to number 16. And I said I will compile them into a page or two, depending on how much, and then I will circulate it amongst you. I want to complete the du'as before I write it down for you. I will give them to you, and I would wish you to recite them every day. And if you can, as you recite them over a period, learn it off by heart, then it will be very, very good. Also, remember these du'as are for yourself and for the members of your family. So they must also be included. And if we can teach our children to recite these du'as, then they will grow up with it and they will pass it on. Now remember, in our forefathers' time, the system was oral guidance and orally carrying it over. In other words, what grandfather would do, he would pass it on to his son, and the son to the son, and so on. It used to go on mother to
0: mother to daughter and so on, they used to pass it on. Now we've got to recreate that. We've forgotten that and we've left that alone, but we've got to create that in our families again, whereby father passes on to his children, and so it must go from generation to generation. So we've lost a lot of many years, and we've lost a lot of time in this, but we've got to generate this spiritual feeling and bond amongst us again, and we've got to enhance the family life through these powerful means of Islam. The dua number 11, as I say, I've given you 10, I've got here written down that the last dua I did was number 10. Number 11 will be as follows. Sometimes the true believer expresses his need for protection to Allah Ta'ala in the following humble way. Nabi Sallallahu Alaihi Wasallam used to make this dua also, and I say it is important we do so also. And on this, the last week of May of the year 1994, which is equivalent to the the first week of May 1994, and this is equivalent to the last week of Dhul-Qa'da. Next week it will be Dhul-Hijjah, last week of Dhul-Qa'da of the year 1414 after the Hijrah. We commence with this beautiful, simple, short dua of Sayyidina wa Nabina Muhammadur Rasulullah sallallahu alayhi wa sallam. The dua is, Allahumma waqiyatan kawaqiyatil walid. Allahumma waqiyatan kawaqiyatil walid. Simple dua, and it means, O Allah, grant me protection like you have granted protection to a child. O Allah, grant me protection like you have protected, like you have given protection, like you extend protection to a child. So it's a very, very simple dua that the Nabi sallallahu alaihi wasallam used to make. We make them because Allah subhanahu wa ta'ala has granted very special attention and protection to children. Children are innocent. The shayateen seek to create problems for children. They like to disturb the children. You have heard of children waking up in a state of shock. You have heard children being troubled and they're crying, and the mother and the father cannot understand why the children are crying. Why is the child crying? Why is my child crying? Now, all the time, what has happened is, because of our way of life, because of the house that we live in, the home that we live in, there is no protection in there. I mean, the music is playing aloud, there's all kinds of pornography lying around, and people coming in and they're blaspheming, and all kinds of talk goes on, and there's all kinds of rudeness and swearing and shouting and abuse going on. When you get a home that is like this, where a lot of wrong things are being committed, then the doors of that home are open to the shayateen. The shayateen come and entertain themselves in such a house. They enjoy themselves. There's a lot of wastage, a lot of worldly entertainment, a lot of fun, a lot of games, a lot of shouting, a lot of laughter, a lot of merriment in such a house. So the shayateen come in, and now they start to worry these children. They cause problems. Now, a child is innocent. So the child sees the shayateen. With the eyes of an innocent child, many children have the gift of seeing that which you grown-ups cannot see. So the child is easily disturbed. And when the child is disturbed, then of course the child is uncomfortable, the child cries, the child is upset, the child messes and makes a general nuisance of himself or herself. Now, by making this dua, you are not only seeking protection from Allah, so what are you saying? Oh Allah, you have granted. Now, what the malaikas generally do in such a case is that they protect these children. When it gets too much for the children, then these malaikas come in and they chase the shayateen away. And they protect the children from harm reaching them from the shayateen. Then sometimes what they do is the shayateen get so powerful that they want to snatch the child and they want to carry the child away. So the child starts screaming more and more. When the shayateen stretch their hand out to take this child, to harm this child, to injure this child, to throw the child out of its cot, to throw the child out of his bed, you will see sometimes children getting up, standing on the cot, and they're holding on, and they want to, they're going on in a fit state, and they want to jump or get out of it. Then it is because shayateen wants to harm them, and they are seeing this, so they start screaming. In bed sometimes, when the shaitan wants to come in and he wants to catch the child, harm the child, enter and take the child away or carry it, extend its ugly hands and so on to try and harm the child, and the child starts screaming more and more and more and more. So the malaikas come in at this stage and they chase the shayateen away. But this would not happen. This would not happen if du'as are made in that particular house and you ask for protection. You ask the protection and seek the protection of Allah subhanahu wa ta'ala from all kinds of harms. So this dua is for that reason. I want to do one more thing here. I've brought a book along just to give an idea for parents, because bringing up children is very, very important. All of us have children at home, and it is very important we understand something from dua such as this. Children are delicate, and mothers must know one very important lesson, that from the time of conception, in other time, the moment she discovers that she is pregnant, and from that time onwards, or actually before that also, a mother should always be very, very concerned about her particular child. That these children, that the child or the children we're going to bring into the world should be the best of Muslims. So the preparation for this starts from the time of marriage, let us say. The du'as must be there, the safety precautions must be built in for children from the time of conception, from the time mother and father engage in the sexual act. And the reason for that is that conception can take place and a child can come into the world, then immediately there must be du'as of protection. For shaitan, his mischief and his wickedness is such that he tries from that time to harm the children. And children from the time of birth, in other words from the time of conception, from the time it is a clot, there is intelligence in there, there is life in there. And that must be formulated and developed by the mother in particular and by the father. That must be, you remember the dua that was made by Nabi Isa alayhi salatu wasalam's grandmother. Alright? By her grandmother, the dua that she made seeking protection for her child from the mother of Nabi.
2: Alhamdulillahi wa kafa wa salatu wa salamu ala Sayyidina al-Mustafa sallallahu alayhi wa ala alihi wa ashabihi wa baraka wa sallama taslima kathira kathira. أما بعد فأعوذ بالله من الشيطان الرجيم بسم الله الرحمن الرحيم يا أيها الذين آمنوا كتب عليكم الصيام كما كتب على الذين من قبلكم لعلكم تتقون.

as it was prescribed on those before you. And Allah tabaraka wa ta'ala very compassionately, lovingly addresses the believers, Ya ayyuhal ladhina amanu. In other words, you have already believed. As Shah Abdul Ghani Sahib Rahmatullah Alayhi used to say that when the Quran Sharif says, Ya ayyuhal ladhina amanu, then the believers must remove the wax from their ears and listen carefully. There is a hukam that is coming from Allah Tabaraka wa Ta'ala. There is a message that is coming from Allah Tabaraka wa Ta'ala, who is our most beloved. When we say that we have accepted Islam, it means we have submitted our will and desire to the will of Allah Tabaraka wa Ta'ala. Now if a person is working for some employer, and that employer is very compassionate, kind, merciful and full of wisdom, and the person knows that my employer is not going to do or ask me to do anything that is going to be beyond my capacity and reach, and the employer has been giving me much, much more than what I deserve. So then if the employer just shouts for this employee of his, then the employee will run. What can I do? What is your order? What is your hukam? What is your command? The person will be very interested in fulfilling that command. Or if it's parents that are very loving and caring, and when they call the child, and the child is also a faithful child, the child is also not one that is caught up in all the shaitani acts, or in satanism, or in all the other programs that are on the television and on the internet which are corrupting their morals. The child is also an obedient child, particular about Islam, obedience to Allah Ta'ala and Rasulullah Sallallahu Alaihi Wasallam and parents. Then the child will immediately say, Ji, what can I do? And will consider it as an honor. Will not consider it as a burden. The same with murids and shaykh. That is, the murid is sincere and faithful, and the shaykh is also not one who is just out to burden the murid with all his problems, or make them milking cows, or show no compassion and mercy and love and no concern about their islah and tarbiyah. He is only concerned about his own welfare and goodness. If the shaykh is not like that, if the shaykh is also compassionate, loving, concerned about the tarbiyah of those murids, and the murids also have got that kind of love for the shaykh, so then if the shaykh says, or orders, or commands, or calls, then it would be everyone's desire that I wish to make that khidmat. Because that khidmat is now coming from the heart. It is not like a burden upon the person. The murid will not consider that as a burden. In fact, that murid will not like any kind of competition. Some of them say also there's a lot of competition and they don't get a chance. So why do they do that? Because they find that the shaykh himself is loving, is caring, is compassionate, and his only concern is that these murids and he himself must get connected with Allah Ta'ala and his Rasul Sallallahu Alaihi Wasallam. They must have his ma'rifat, his yaqeen. And the shaykh feels hurt and deeply hurt when any of those people are also going through any kind of difficulties and hardships and pain and problem. So at such a time that murid looks forward to making khidmat. In fact, they keep on asking, can I do any khidmat? Can I do any khidmat? So another person who is asking himself, will that person consider it a burden? The same goes in many other cases, but I've just given you some examples just to highlight this particular issue, and that is that Allah Ta'ala has

The Quran Sharif said, Ya ayyuhalladhina amanu. O ye believers, you already believe that Allah Ta'ala is your Khaliq, He is your Malik, He is Razzaq, He is the one who is giving you sustenance, He is the one who gives you health, He is the one who gives you wealth, He is the one who blesses you with sight, with hearing, with speech. Who is it that is keeping the heart, the liver, the lungs and everything functioning? Who is it that has created all the different means for your existence in this world? Who is it that causes all the fruits to grow on the trees, the different kinds of fruit, the different kinds of vegetable, the different animals which He has made halal for you? And all the different kinds of fish that He has made halal for you. So who is it that has done all that? And for our pleasure of the eyes, of the ears, and of the heart also, Allah Ta'ala has made so many things halal. Whereas He has created Jannat and He could have restricted us with very, very limited amount of food. Just for survival we would have been told to eat all the chocolates and cold drinks and samosas and pies and burgers and everything else would have been made haram. But Allah Tabaraka wa Ta'ala in His kindness He allowed us to make use of all those means. So who is it? Is it all Allah Tabaraka wa Ta'ala's doings? So you have believed in that kind of a loving, compassionate, merciful Allah Ta'ala. You haven't believed in some kind of Allah Ta'ala that is just out to punish you, to destroy you. What is the purpose then of bringing us into existence? Allah Ta'ala is not there just to punish. But if a mother tells the child repeatedly, don't go near the fire, your fingers will burn, your clothes will burn, and every time that the mother turns her face a little, the child heads for the fire or heads for the hot iron, then who do you blame for that? And there the mother can turn her face away too for a little while. But when it is Allah Tabaraka wa Ta'ala, there is no question of Allah Ta'ala turning His face away and not being aware of what we are doing. There the mother does not have the capacity sometime or the power or the strength to even pull the child away from that fire. Many houses catch on fire, buildings catch on fire. The mother, father dearly love that child, but still they cannot save that child. Or they cannot hold the hand of that child and pull the child away. Allah Tabaraka wa Ta'ala, He has all the power. Allah Ta'ala can pull us from there. Allah Tabaraka wa Ta'ala can have us destroyed there. So we have believed in all-powerful, almighty Allah. So Allah Tabaraka wa Ta'ala says, you are believers, you are not of the disbelievers. The disbelievers, they can have all kinds of doubts in the existence of Allah Ta'ala. And they can be those who do not appreciate the bounties. They can be from amongst those who reject belief in the prophets of Allah Ta'ala. They are those who do not believe in the day of judgment. They are those who believe that this world is for enjoyment, pleasure, fun and entertainment of the haram kind. They believe that this world is the Jannat and there should be no restriction on any kind of activities, even though it is going against the wish and the will of the Lord Supreme. So those are disbelievers. You are from those whom Allah Tabaraka wa Ta'ala says have brought Iman. Ya ayyuhalladhina amanu. So what is the duty then of the person who has brought Iman? It is not just to eat halwa. It is not just to have the good things to eat and drink
and say we have brought Iman in Allah Tabaraka wa Ta'ala, so we are going to eat all the good things of the world, but we are not going to do any ibadat. We are not going to stay away from any haram. We are not going to engage in zikr and tilawat. We are not going to listen to Allah Tabaraka wa Ta'ala when it comes to the fulfillments of the rights of people. What we have done is we have believed in Allah Ta'ala, so therefore we eat that which is halal. That is all we do. We eat halal, nothing else. When it comes to haram, then that is a difficult thing, to stay away from haram. So Allah Ta'ala is not addressing such kinds of people. He is addressing those people who have got great love for Him. They have brought Iman in Him. They truly believe that Allah Tabaraka wa Ta'ala, whatever order and whatever hukam He gives, it is full of mercy and kindness and full of compassion and full of wisdom. Even though outwardly it appears that you are being restricted from some food and drink in the month of Ramadan, but look at all the great benefits that Allah Tabaraka wa Ta'ala has kept in fasting. Now there's no time in today's lesson to go into a detailed discussion of all that. And next week if we do have a lesson, then we'll discuss further. Otherwise in the month of Ramadan over the receivers you will be listening to all the programs. And there practically throughout the month of Ramadan from the masjid, the different aspects of fasting, the different aspects of the Quran Sharif's revelation, and the masail of Sharia with regards to zakat and many other aspects of deen are discussed. And practically every Jumu'ah whoever speaks, the ayat that they will quote will be, Ya ayyuhal ladhina amanu, kutiba alaykum as-siyamu kama kutiba ala ladhina min qablikum, la'allakum tattaqoon. So all these things will take place in the month of Ramadan if Allah Tabaraka wa Ta'ala blesses us with life. Nabi alayhi salatu wasalam, as you have heard many times, used to make the dua, Allahumma barik lana fi Rajab wa Sha'ban wa ballighna Ramadan. So they used to look forward to the coming of the month of Ramadan. Nabi alayhi salatu wasalam, his ibadat, whether it was in the month of Sha'ban or month of Rajab or any other month, it was obvious that nobody could match his ibadat. But there was something special about this month that Nabi alayhi salatu wasalam himself looked forward to its coming. The Sahaba kiram radiyallahu anhum ajma'in, they wished that the whole year would be the month of Ramadan. Now that is the sign of Iman. We will say it's difficult to fast for even 30 days. And they were looking forward to the whole year being the month of Ramadan, which means that they were looking forward to fasting the whole year. Nabi alayhi salatu wasalam had to in fact stop some people from keeping too much of nafil fast, as the time of jihad and when it is so difficult to fast, even at that time some of them wanted to keep fast. Then after the 15th of Sha'ban also, it was not haram, but Nabi alayhi salatu wasalam, his instructing them not to fast was a clear indication that they wanted to fast the whole month of Sha'ban also. Now what kind of people they were, with all the difficulties, and they were not living in a country where the sun was setting every day at 5, 6 o'clock or 7 o'clock, and they were not living in a country where the temperature was 20 degrees, 25 degrees, sometimes a little higher than that. Those fasts which they kept in the summer months, then those who have been to Makkah Sharif, Madinah Sharif or Arabia, they know that it can be 45 and 50 degrees heat. So in their lifetime they must have also kept fast in summer months, but still to be desirous that it should be Ramadan. The whole year round must be Ramadan.
It clearly shows how much in love they were with the month of Ramadan. They used to experience the barakat of the month. They used to experience the noor and the rahmat of the month. For they control the tongues from ghibat and backbiting. Nabi alayhi salatu wasalam, that famous incident where those two women were feeling very, very weak and very much drained out. I'm just giving you the mafhum of that hadith sharif. That they were feeling very drained out, as we say. That I'm so tired, feeling so weak, I'm feeling so exhausted, and I'm so drained out. So Nabi alayhi salatu wasalam sent a bowl and said, tell them to take off or spew out what they have eaten. They said, we haven't eaten anything. But when they tried to take off, then it was as if fresh eaten meat was coming out. So he said, you have eaten the flesh of your dead brother, that means you made ghibat. Now there is a whole explanation of that hadith sharif, and but it is mentioned because it gives us a lesson that when people indulge in sins in the month of Ramadan, and one of the sins in which you don't have to make much effort is the sin of ghibat, what we term as pastime. So in the month of Ramadan we are not eating and drinking, but at the same time we are eating the flesh of the dead brother. So make up the mind that we are not going to engage in such kind of sins. Then Allah Tabaraka wa Ta'ala makes that fast also easy. As I was just explaining, that these Sahaba Ikram radiallahu anhu majma'een, it's the month of Ramadan and it can be 50 degrees heat, but yet they are looking forward, or they are desirous that the whole year should be Ramadan. So if we are not enjoying the rahmat and the blessings of the Mubarak month, then it is a clear sign that there is a weakness in our iman. In fact, the majority of the Muslims don't even look forward to the coming of the month of Ramadan. They consider it as a burden, because those who don't make namaz 5 times a day, now where are they going to make 5 times a day plus make the Taraweeh namaz also? So they duck and dodge. Many of the men, they leave home. They say, we're heading for the masjid. And they make sometimes the farz in the masjid, or sometimes they don't even make that and they go on somewhere. So many children we will find just outside the masjid, they'll be playing around. And I'm not talking about little children of 7 years and 8 years. I'm talking about 12-year-olds, 15-year-olds, 16-year-olds, young boys. But they will not be in the masjid. It is a great burden for them to make the Taraweeh. So they will pass all the time outside somewhere, and then when it is time to go home after the Taraweeh, then they will be there. And the fathers also don't know where the son spent his time. And sometimes the fathers themselves are not there. Those of you who listen over the receivers, then you will be hearing and listening to us telling them all the time, come inside, come inside. The namaz is about to start now. Please fill up the cabs. Don't waste time outside. Come into the masjid. Every night we have to keep saying that. It is as if they are doing a great favor to Allah Tabaraka wa Ta'ala that they came for Taraweeh Salat. They will sit at the back there and keep relaxing and relaxing until the imam will go into ruku. And then somehow if the desire comes, they'll join the namaz. Now this I am telling you, it is a general practice, or it is some general happening in majority of the masajid around the globe. Some masajid it is a little less of a problem, and some masajid is a major problem. The masjid will get filled to capacity on the first couple nights, and after that they all gone, tired. Then they'll pitch up again in the last 10 nights of Ramadan. So many masajid they are filled first couple nights, and after that it is empty. There's one or two subs they have. Alhamdulillah, at our masjid we don't have that much of a difference. But the fact is that every night you have to remind.
There is no passion for it. There is no desire to make ibadat or a little extra tilawat or to do something that is pleasing to Allah tabaraka wa ta'ala and to abstain from sins and from haram. So you women folk at home, you can change the environment of the home. The environment of the home can be changed by you. If you start encouraging those children, you ask them also when they return, where they were, did they make the 20 rakats of Taraweeh? Did they spend the time correctly? Iftar time, where they were? Talk to them something about fasting, about Quran Sharif, about Allah Tabaraka wa Ta'ala's blessings and ni'mat and ihsan upon us, the virtues of fasting. At home also, find a few minutes to read from Hazrat Shaykh Zakariya Sahib Rahmatullah Alayhi's Fazail-e Ramadan, which will give some kind of boost and encouragement. Because what else will the others be doing but quoting the same ahadith and the same Quranic Sharif verses? So we have to try and change our lifestyles and our environment. So Allah Tabaraka wa Ta'ala is very kind, and knowing that we seem to always break our tawbah, so Allah Ta'ala now gives us a whole month. Shab-e-Barat, we said it was a night. Now Allah Ta'ala is giving a whole month. Allah Ta'ala's rahmat, His mercy, His forgiveness knows no bound and limits. Allah Ta'ala Himself invites us and calls us. So Allah Ta'ala says, fasting has been prescribed upon you as it was prescribed on those before you. The conditions of fast may have been different. There are many other things that they were ordered to do which we are not ordered to do. There were certain very difficult conditions that were placed on the Bani Israel. But if you look at history, in all the nations of the past, there was some kind of fast that they were ordered to keep. Nabi alayhi salatu wasalam, even before the fast of Ramadan became farz, the fast of Ashura and so many other fasts he used to keep. And when Ramadan fast became farz, so now it became farz upon the whole ummah. So Allah Ta'ala is making life easy for us. It's like when you employ somebody in your house, a maid you employ, and that maid, you want to tell that maid that she has to wash dishes, she must sweep the rooms and the carpets, and she must wash the clothing, and she must do this and that. The one is you give her a list and say you have to do this, you have to do that, you have to do that. Now the maid will think that there's too much things to do here. But if you explain nicely to that maid and you say you have to do A, B, C, and don't worry, it won't be difficult, because whatever I am asking you to do, the maid before you used to also do the same thing, and she never found it difficult, and I gave her a good salary, and she lived very happily. But it's just that she passed away or she left for some other reason. Now when you are going to put it across like that, then that maid will say, well, it's not difficult, let me give it a start, let me try it out. So Allah Tabaraka wa Ta'ala is also making it easy for us, that this fasting which I'm prescribing upon you, now you must not consider it as some kind of great burden or something that it is being imposed upon you and it wasn't on those before you. Allah Ta'ala is making it easy that they were also asked to fast. And in fact for us, Allah Ta'ala made it even more simple, that from dawn to sunset only. In the past, if the person went, even in the early days of fasting, that if a person went to sleep after Isha Salat, after having performed Taraweeh, the person came home and fell off to sleep. So then there was no question of Sehri after that.
then you had to fast till the next evening. Now all those restrictions were removed. And so much so that Allah Tabaraka wa Ta'ala becomes happy and pleased. Allah Tabaraka wa Ta'ala sends His mercy on those who make sahri. إِنَّ اللَّهُ وَمَلَائِكَتَهُ يُصَلُّونَ عَلَى الْمُتَسَاحِرِينَ يُصَلُّونَ. Just as we, Allah Tabaraka wa Ta'ala sends His mercy upon those who make sahri mutasahirin. Now sahri, who is going to eat? Is Allah Tabaraka wa Ta'ala going to eat sahri? But if this person is going to eat sahri, then it will shorten the distance of time of his fast, because if he's going to make sahri at the last hour, or just before Subh Sadiq, so from that time till iftar, now it is shortening the period of fasting. Unlike if this person had to just eat after Isha and go to sleep until next evening. So Allah Ta'ala is making things easy. So إِنَّ اللَّهُ وَمَلَائِكَتَهُ يُصَلُّونَ عَلَى الْمُتَسَحِّرِينَ. Allah Ta'ala and His angels, now they are sending down their salats on such kind of people who make sahri, or on those people that are making sahri. All these things clearly indicate that Allah Tabaraka wa Ta'ala is loving. He wants to make things simple. He wants to make it easy for us. And all these things which are being ordered also is for nothing but our benefit. It's not for anybody else's benefit. And the whole purpose of fasting has been mentioned as لَعَلَّكُمْ تَتَّقُونَ, so that you may become muttaqi, so that you may learn to restrain yourselves from all that is haram and forbidden, so that you have taqwa in your lives. And then reading the Quran Sharif and reading the Ahadith Sharif, how much of promises have been made on this taqwa. One of the things that we mention always is the ayat of the Quran Sharif, although there are many other ayat. The ayat of the Quran Sharif in which Allah Tabaraka wa Ta'ala says, وَمَنْ يَتَّقِ اللَّهَ يَجْعَلْ لَهُ مَخْرَجًا وَيَرْزُقُهُ مِنْ حَيْثُ لَا يَحْتَسِبُ. The person who adopts taqwa in his life, وَمَنْ يَتَّقِ اللَّهِ, Allah Ta'ala will find a way out for him. Allah Ta'ala will definitely, most certainly, find a way out for that person. In what? In all his difficulties, in his hardships, in his pain, in his suffering, in his problem. When the person is finding his life very narrowed and tightened, Allah Ta'ala will find a way out, find a makhraj, an exit for the person. And Allah Ta'ala will provide from sources that the person least expected to receive sustenance from. Now what is the problem of the world today? Or what does everybody want? Everybody wants that there must be a way out for them in their difficulties and problems, and that they must get sustenance easily. It must be sufficient. It must be full of barakat. So now this is what everybody is seeking from. And Allah Tabaraka wa Ta'ala is promising that on taqwa. And taqwa can be attained through fasting. Because whilst the person is fasting, the person is staying away from food, drink and carnal desires, conscious of the fact that Allah Tabaraka wa Ta'ala is watching. So if the person is staying away from food and drink and those pleasures that Allah Ta'ala has forbidden in the month of Ramadan from dawn to sunset, because it's the order of Allah Ta'ala, so then the person will stay away from all other things that Allah Ta'ala has ordered and do everything that Allah Ta'ala has commanded. And when he does that, he's got taqwa. And when he's got taqwa, so now he's got all the promises that Allah Ta'ala has made in the Quran Sharif. So that is the month of Ramadan that is coming. As I said, that in this 45 minutes we can't do justice to fasting in the month of Ramadan. The virtues are many, many. Read the Fazail of Ramadan. Read it once at least. Then it will give you some indication, if you haven't as yet read that book.
And even those who have read it, it will refresh in their imans. And it will create a jazba and desire to fast and to restrain ourselves while fasting from all those things that are prohibited and haram. May Allah tabaraka wa ta'ala give us all health in the month of Ramadan, give us life in the month of Ramadan, make the month of Ramadan a month of blessings, a month of rahmat, a month of mercy, a month of barakat, a month in which we gain forgiveness for our sins, a month in which we enjoy Allah tabaraka wa ta'ala's qurb and ma'rifat, and we build up such a yaqeen and more. And such muhabbat and such trust in Allah Ta'ala. And we develop such love of Rasulullah Sallallahu Alaihi Wasallam. That throughout our lives after that, we remain in the shadow of the mercy of Allah Tabaraka wa Ta'ala. When taqwa will come, then unity will come. Then happiness will come. Then serenity and joy will come. When there's no taqwa, then there's nothing but quarrels, arguments and fights. Whether the taqwa is lacking in the husband or lacking in the wife. But then everybody will feel as if they are being stabbed day and night by some sharp knife. If there's no taqwa. And if taqwa is there, then the person will enjoy life. With all the pains and sickness and diseases and weakness and poverty and trouble from family members and children and others, but still Allah Ta'ala will give sukoon in the life of that person. Those things will come as tests and trials, but the person will have the himmat to face those challenges. So there is our benefit, nobody else's, in developing taqwa. But once again, what will happen is, in the month of Ramadan will come, then our visits to the bazaars and to the malls and to the shopping complexes and other functions and parties will increase. And then we will also have some Islamic organizations who will say, bring your mothers and bring your sisters and bring your aunts and bring your grandmothers and bring everyone and spend the whole day in outdoor entertainment in the month of Ramadan. And then we will have so many other kinds of things distracting us. So even if it is radio stations, you have to be very, very careful. You must be selective, listen to those programs which will increase one's spirituality. Listen to those programs, Qiraat, Naat Sharif or Bayans, which will bring us closer to Allah Tabaraka wa Ta'ala, which will make us live the month of Ramadan in the manner that Allah Ta'ala is pleased. And not that we listen to those programs that take us away. It creates disturbance in the heart. It disturbs that tranquility. It distances us from Allah Ta'ala and His Rasul Sallallahu Alaihi Wasallam. And at the end of Ramadan, then we find our hearts empty. I have no problem in saying these things, because alhamdulillah, Allah Ta'ala's fazal, that nobody's wealth or position or anything influences me. I'm saying it for your benefit. Now if somebody argues with you, then don't enter into argument. We may not be able to stop others from certain programs and certain functions and certain kinds of entertainment in the month of Ramadan, but we can stop ourselves. So everything, all that is required is that how much strength of iman we have. And as for the others, then there's no sense in shouting and screaming and cursing and condemning. If we have the knowledge and we have the hikmah to pass the message on, then we do so with hikmat,
invite the person, inform the person that it is not appropriate that in the month of Ramadan we should be behaving in this manner. And if the person doesn't listen, then make dua for the person. Don't let our nafs come in there. Sometimes our nafs comes in that why I am not getting the opportunity to be there. Nafs is very shrewd. It's a cheat. Allah Allah kaisa pyara naam hai aashiqon ka meena aur jaam hai Allah jalla jalaluhu

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Forgive our major sins and minor sins, sins that we committed knowingly or unknowingly in the light of day or darkness of nights. We are ashamed, my beloved Allah, of the sins that we have committed in our lives. We have distanced ourselves from you and your Rasul sallallahu alayhi wa sallam and from the deen of Sharia. In the process we gained nothing in our lives except misery, anxiety, worries and problems. You could have seized us there and then when we were committing sins. But how merciful and forgiving you are, how tolerant you are. My beloved Allah, we are ashamed. There is no one to forgive us besides you. The Mubarak month of Ramadan is coming. Bless us with life in the Mubarak month. Bless us with health in the Mubarak month. Bless us with the tawfiq of making zikr and tilawat and ibadat in the Mubarak month. Bless us with your mercy and forgiveness in the Mubarak month. Make us yours and become ours. Distance us from nafs and shaitan. Nafs or shaitan, dono ne milkar hai kiya hai mujhko taba. 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May rahim Allah, may kareem Allah. We extremely weak servants of yours. Don't test us, my Allah. Don't test us in this world, in the qabr, in the akhirat. Bless us with forgiveness and mercy. Cause us to enter into Jannat without any reckoning on the day of Qiyamah, in the company of my Rasul sallallahu alayhi wa sallam. My beloved Allah, hum gunegar hai, siyakar hai, sab kuch hai, bande magar tere hai. We are sick and ailing, my beloved Allah. We are physically ill and we are spiritually sick. Cure us of all our ailments, sicknesses and diseases, whether they are spiritual or physical. Whosoever is sick, whether they are in hospitals, clinics, homes or amongst us, bless them with shifa. Shifa, my beloved Allah, which is tam, kamil, ajil, mustamir. Clean and purify our hearts of malice, of greed, of pride, arrogance and all other evil. Bless us with the best of dunya, the best of akhirat. Bless us, our families, our children and the ummah with the best of dunya and akhirat. Protect us and the ummah from all mischief, corruption and fitnas. Bless us with all the goodness that Nabi alayhi salatu wasalam asked for us. Protect us from all the mischief and corruption from which Nabi alayhi salatu wasalam asked for protection. My beloved Allah, my Rahim Allah, koi tujhse kuch, koi kuch mangta hai, Ilahi, main tujhse talabgar tera. People seek different things from you. We are seeking you from you. Become ours and make us yours.
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I beloved Allah, my beloved Allah, don't let the angel of death visit us in any kind of haram action. When the time of our death comes, take us to Madina Tayyiba. Bless us, my beloved Allah, with death in Madina Tayyiba. Bless us with burial in Maqi. If it is not destined there, wherever it may be, let it be in a state that you are pleased with us. Give us the conscious realization that death can come suddenly, suddenly, suddenly. People are dying in the casinos, discos, cinemas, theatres, adultery, fornication, watching porn sites, watching filthy films. Suddenly the angel of death is extracting the souls from their bodies. Give us the realization, my beloved Allah, angel of death can visit suddenly, suddenly. Don't let the angel of death find us in any kind of haram. 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There have been so many phone calls, so we have got a zikr program tonight, inshallah. May Lord have dua for my health and success of all the programs and maqbooliyat. May I make dua for you.

0: through the shan of Allah Ta'ala's Jamal. That in the world, somewhere or the other, of the millions of people, some people are experiencing happiness, joy, rejoicing. Somewhere some shadi and wedding is taking place, somewhere some walima is taking place, somewhere a person is making a trip to Makkah Mukarramah, is making a trip to Madinah Tayyibah, or the person got some inheritance because his father died, mother died, grandfather died, so he was a battler, he was broke Johnny as they say, but suddenly became a person of fortune. Or some king died, so the prince got all his palaces. So somewhere or the other, or in the spiritual world, the person is getting some barakat, some rahmat, he's getting acceptance of his duas, he's getting enjoyment in his zikr, in his tilawat. Because dawlat and wealth is not only money, money, money. This is also great dawlat and great wealth, that the person got tawfiq of making tahajjud. Like normally people who are not even in the habit of making tahajjud, but you come Madina Sharif, Makkah Sharif, it's just like an automatic thing that fits in with your life. You hear the first azan, you think that's a Fajr azan. So then when you go to the masjid, then you realize it's a Fajr, not yet Fajr azan, and that person was not in the habit of tahajjud to make some tahajjud. So all those things are ni'mats also. So whether it's in the spiritual world or in the material world, different people are getting different kinds of ni'mats, bounties. That's the shan of Allah Ta'ala's Jamal. And sometimes the shan of Allah Ta'ala's Jalal. Somebody is getting sick, somebody is getting shot, somebody is getting killed, somebody is getting arrested, somebody is going in prison, somebody is drowning in the ocean, somebody's ship is getting hijacked by the pirates, somebody's skull is cracking, somebody's wealth and his business and his property and all disappeared under the surface of the earth due to some earthquake. Somewhere somebody's woman is giving birth and she too dies and the baby too dies, and somewhere something else is happening, something else is happening. Somebody is failing his examination, somebody is nafs and shaitan is hijacking him in the spiritual world. The person was paband with namaz, roza, zakat, and suddenly fell into wrong company and went for a ride. Sometimes the person was just coming on track and got derailed. Different kinds of things happen. So somebody comes up, somebody goes down. تِلْكَ الْأَيَّامُ نُدَاوِلُهَا بَيْنَ النَّاسِ. 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Allah Ta'ala shan then again, if you look at Makkah Mukarramah and Madina Tayyibah, here everything like hushed, silent, quiet. To shout and scream here is not even permissible. Don't do it. Must be with adab and with respect. The person reads his salat and salam, and everything must be with respect and dignity. And then the haram sharif, the groups and groups are coming, labbaik, Allahumma labbaik. And the more louder you shout your labbaik, the better too. And the person is getting it down into his heart. So now that labbaik, when he's going to say loudly, and he's going to come into the Haram Sharif. Like the 1 million people just arrived for their first Umrah, and everyone is making labbaik loudly. Imagine what a sound that will be in the Haram Sharif. But nobody objects to that. Then again, clothes, like here, we went first to the room, put our baggage right, had a shower. Although we changed this morning, we came again, changed nicely, put some ittar, make miswak, come in clean clothes, and then stand there. And they be traveling from Madina Sharif, or coming from South Africa, or somebody coming from America, or Masjid Al-Aqsa, and you put it on his ihram from there. All those 3 days that you got your ihram on in Hajj time, You put it on the 8th, 9th, and now 10th, you'll make rami and then take it off. So 3 days of ihram, and most of the time it's just that same 2 sheets, you're not even changing it. So look at the amount of dust it will catch, the amount of dirt it will catch. Now Allah Ta'ala's house be going. And our masjid, we are told, must be clean when you go to the masjid. And you go in Kaabatullah Sharif, and Allah Ta'ala says, that's what I like, you must come like that. Don't worry about all your combing and grooming and neatening and polishing and shining and ironing and all that. Nothing, finish. I like you like this, you must come like that, finish. After you're out of your ihram, then must again wear nicely. Otherwise, you must come like this. Now look at Allah Ta'ala's shan, is this. Because there is an ashikana shan. You're going like an ashik there of Allah Ta'ala. So the ashik doesn't bother about all this grooming and all this. He's worried about Allah Ta'ala. That I'm going there. How my beloved likes me, I want to be like that. Finish. Now he doesn't say that, how I like to be. So Allah makes fana of his liking. Because sometimes we wear neat and clean clothes, not because Allah Ta'ala's hukam. You see, there are fine lines. How many times do we really wear neat clothes and not dress up well? I'm talking about the majority. How many times do we do that because it is Allah Ta'ala's hukam that you're going to the masjid? So, khuzu zinatakum inda kulli masjid. Is it because of that we're doing it? Or the person wants to look little nice and sometimes show off his new garments? Sometimes show what kind of designer label there is on his clothes. So he's wearing neat clothes, but his niyats are so different. So Allah Ta'ala wants to make fun of that niyat too. And now you come how I like you. Now let's see if you make fun of your niyat and come like how I want you, or you will come how like you want. So now the desire of the person who's been trimming his mustache and cleaning his, you know, putting oil and grooming himself every day, now he feels very uncomfortable. That was his. And again, he's got no socks on and no proper shoes on too. And sometimes the sandal to the straps are giving up. Sometimes now he's coming in a very no topi also. Like that, we are told, put some hat or amama and come. Now he had nothing, completely opposite his khayeshat. So fana of khayeshat, that is the whole lesson there. That you must make fana, annihilate yourself. Say, whatever is my Allah's hukam, whatever he's pleased with, I'm pleased with. Finish. Within that parameter now, eat, drink, wear clothes, travel, be cheerful, be happy, be with the family, with the friends, with the children, and crying time before Allah, cry, finish. Earn halal livelihood. Do everything, but do it according to Allah Ta'ala's will. That's why we come. Inna Allah, Ya Allah.
1: شر لساني ومن شر قلبي ومن شر مني. I've given the translation here. Let's do it a third time. Your protection, O Allah, we seek from the mischief of my ears, from the mischief of my eyes, from the mischief of my tongue, from the mischief of my heart, and from the mischief of my private parts. Next dua. 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Also of number 5. 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Here it is, translation is as follows. O Allah, I seek your protection from being buried under a fallen building or from falling off from a building. Allahu Akbar. And I seek your protection, O Allah, from drowning. I seek your protection from burning. O Allah, I seek your protection from the ravages of old age. Furthermore, and O Allah, I seek your protection from being deceived at the time of death by Shaitan, from being killed in holy confrontation with my back to the enemy, and from being killed by venomous creatures. Brothers, I guarantee you, you read this dua of Sayyidina Rasulullah sallallahu alayhi wa sallam, no wall will fall on you. If you are in a building, within a building, no matter how many stories it may have, if you are in that building and you have daily recited this dua and there is an earthquake or whatever, or a bomb goes or whatever happens, and you happen to be in the building, you will not die in that rubble. You will not be crushed by the wall, not by the building. Somehow you will escape alive, untouched. That is the power of the dua. People have recited this. Sahaba-i-Karam have reported it has happened to them and they have remained untouched. The whole building has collapsed around them and they've walked out alive. Somehow Allah's protection is there. Somehow you are pulled away, drawn away, saved. Allah subhanahu wa ta'ala, everything is power. And that person, he comes out from under the debris, from under the dust and the rubble, alive, and he walks out from there. This is by the Qudrat of Allah subhanahu wa ta'ala. So important is this dua. You may be in a jungle. Sahaba-i-Karam say they are in a jungle. They're roaming around. Wild animals come. Wild animals come and walk right past them. Now they're attacking them. So these are the types of things that happen. These are the duas that must be recited by us. You know how earthquakes are occurring. You know how many times we hear of people being crushed under buildings and under rubble and so on. Here it is. This is the dua. Allahumma inni a'udhu bika min al-hadam wa a'udhu bika min at-taraddi wa a'udhu bika min al-gharq wal-harq wal-haram wa a'udhu bika min an yatakhabbatani ash-shaytanu 'inda al-maut wa a'udhu bika min an amuta fi sabilika mudbiran wa a'udhu bika min an amuta ladigha. Allahu akbar. O Allah, I'll do this translation and we'll proceed. O Allah, I seek your protection from being buried under a fallen building or from falling off from a building. And I seek your protection from drowning, from burning, from the ravages of old age. Imagine a person grows old, senility, old age, sickness, disease. You know what happens to old people. Go to the old age homes and you'll see. And here you are asking throughout your life, from the time you are a young man, you're asking, oh Allah, don't let me suffer from old age, from the sickness and disease and from being bedridden and suffering and etc., etc. Allah subhanahu wa ta'ala, guaranteed Allah subhanahu wa ta'ala will save you. You will grow old gracefully without any of the ravages and the suffering of old age coming over you. And you are saying in the same day, oh Allah, I seek a protection from being deceived at the time of death by Shaitan. You know what a dangerous thing it is? That is when Shaitan comes to you. Right there, the time when you are near Sakaratul Maut, you are about to die. And Shaitan says, don't recite the Kalima. Don't recite the Kalima. He puts other things into your mind. He puts your debts, what money you are owing, your credits, your debts, your responsibilities, your duties. He puts your children in his mind. He puts your shop into your mind. He puts your house into your mind, that you were supposed to paint your house. You have not painted your house. You are supposed to pave your yard. You haven't paved your yard. He will put 101 things. Keep your mind occupied and you will be gripped, because your whole life you have been worrying about material things. So at that last moment, he is now using that material resource at his power and putting material thoughts into your mind, and you do not get the grace and the comfort of reciting Kalima because Shaitan is there. But if you have made this dua throughout your life, Shaitan won't even come near you, because that very dua

sabr, and says, get away from here. This is, leave this person alone, because this person belongs to me. He looked after me. Today I will look after him. I will look after him. I will care for him. And all your good deeds and all will stand up and protect you in that qabr and chase all the others away. Guard you from that. So they take form and shape your a'mal. Here it is. Exactly the same thing will happen. No harm can come to you. At that time when shaitan comes, there's no chance for shaitan to even come anywhere near you to try and make you forget the kalima. He won't. And then you are saying in the same, from being killed in holy confrontation with my back to the enemy. That's a mujahid. A Muslim is always ready for jihad. That if one day, if jihad were to take place, and that I were to be in confrontation and battle with the enemy, then, oh Allah, do not let me die out of fear for the enemy turning my back and trying to escape and run away. Don't make me a coward, oh Allah. Rather, I die for your sake in jihad in the path of Allah subhanahu wa ta'ala. But, oh Allah, we are weak, alright? We are, you and I are weak. Now here we are saying, oh Allah, you know I am weak. But if ever there is a confrontation between truth, between haq and batil, truth and falsehood, then oh Allah, don't let make me a coward. Let me face it, and let me face my death, let me die for your sake. And you will see when that occasion occurs, if you are ever in such a position of confrontation, you will face your enemy boldly, and even if you try to turn and run, the angels will not allow you to turn and run. Allah's angels will hold you stiff and give you the courage and inspiration to go forward and be killed. Kill or be killed. That kind of thing. So that is why I'm saying in these times, these du'as are very, very important for us to learn. So therefore, bear with me a little bit, brothers, a little while longer. Here is another du'a that we must make. Allahu Akbar. Same number 5. Allahumma inni a'udhu bika min munkaratil akhlaq wal a'mal. Wal ahwa wal adwa. Yes, the dua again. I repeat, Allahumma inni a'udhu bika. Brothers, when we are finished, if we are finished with these duas, I will cyclostyle or photostat these for you, and you can have it. So don't worry to write it down. I will give these to you. There are kitabs available on this, but the 16 are a special selection. In this order, they are not given. And I told you earlier, I have given you these duas. I'm reciting because they contain the word a'udhu, and they are for our time in which we are living. They are very important. Out of all the Nabi Kareem Salam, I consider these 16 to be particular for our time and our age. We must daily recite them. Which is this one? Allahumma inni a'udhu bika min munkaratil akhlaq. Min munkaratil akhlaq wal a'mal wal ahwa wal adwa. And it means as follows. Oh Allah, I seek your protection from unwholesome character and from unbecoming actions, from evil desires and from unholy diseases. Allahu Akbar. Allahumma inni a'udhuka min munkaratil akhlaq wal a'mal wal ahwa wal adwa. Let's proceed. The last dua is as follows in number 5. Allahumma inni as'aluka min khayri ma sa'alaka bihi minhu nabiyyuka Muhammadun sallallahu alayhi wa sallam wa a'udhu bika min sharri ma sta'azaka minhu nabiyyuka Muhammadun sallallahu alayhi wa sallam wa antal musta'an wa alayka al-balagh wa la hawla wa la quwwata illa billahi al-aliyy al-azim. O Allah, I beseech you for all the good things asked of you by your Prophet Muhammad sallallahu alaihi wasallam, and I seek your protection from all the things which your Prophet Muhammad sallallahu alaihi wasallam asked you for protection from. O Allah, you are the sustainer of all things and you provide guidance to all. We have not the ability to do good or to avoid evil, but with your help and with your guidance, O Allah, for you are the most high, and O Allah, you are the greatest. Let's look at this again, the Arabic and the translation, then we conclude dua number 5, which is in several parts. Allahumma inni as'aluka min khayri ma sa'alaka minhu nabiyyuka Muhammadun sallallahu alayhi wa sallam wa a'udhu bika min sharri ma sta'azaka minhu nabiyyuka Muhammadun sallallahu alayhi wa sallam wa antal musta'an wa alayka al-balagh wa la hawla wa la quwwata illa billahi al-aliyy al-azim. And the translation, O Allah, I beseech you for all the good things asked of you by your Prophet Muhammad sallallahu alayhi wa sallam, and I seek your protection from all the things which

Your Prophet Muhammad sallallahu alayhi wa sallam asked you for, O Allah, you are the sustainer of all things and you provide guidance to all. We have not the ability to do good or to avoid evil, but with your help and with your guidance, O Allah, for you are the most high and O Allah, you are the greatest. It is to such du'as that the angels of Allah Ta'ala respond positively. Look at this, because we are doing angels. Now look at this, that you, when you make this dua, the angels immediately record this and they will respond whenever such an occasion arises. They join us in making Ameen. Each time we make such duas, the duas, sunnah duas, then they make Ameen with us. They ask Allah Ta'ala to accept our sincere duas, and then they are appointed by Allah Ta'ala to see to its execution after it has been accepted by Allah Subhanahu Wa Ta'ala. So you make the dua, you say Ameen, the malaikas add their Ameen. The moment the malaikas add their Ameen, it is accepted by Allah Subhanahu Wa Ta'ala, and Allah Subhanahu Wa Ta'ala immediately informs the angels that this slave of mine, if he were to ever in such a predicament as indicated in his duas, then you, O angels, must immediately protect him, safeguard him, and help him. So there is the hukum is given by Allah Subhanahu Wa Ta'ala. And no matter how, as I said about the building, you may be in that building and it crashes and all the walls, around all four walls, fall on you. But somehow, maybe a beam, maybe in some miraculous way, you will remain alive. How it is done, only Allah knows. Allah knows how. But it has happened, you know it has happened, that people have been unearthed after 2 days and 3 days and they are in a small hole somewhere and the whole building is on top of them. So Allah wills, but there it is, these are the du'as that are necessary. And you know, earthquakes are going to increase, natural calamities are on the increase. Have you read now during the election campaign, with all the lying and all the deceiving and all the things that are going on, how the tornadoes have been striking just certain places in the Free State? You just hear one village struck, hailstone has fallen, not over a vast area, hailstone has fallen just over one place. And they say the hailstorm was the size of golf balls. Just in specific places. We never had in past history where hailstone has fallen just on one particular place only. Or a tornado has blown just... Tornado blows itself. It takes a long time for the tornado, for the wind to collect before there's a blast from a tornado. It takes a long time to build up. Here they've got all the modern instrumentation, they can't even pick up when a tornado is going to blast. How hailstone is going to fall. So the modern instrumentation is also become useless when Allah Subhanahu Wa Ta'ala commands a certain place to be struck, a certain place, crop must be devastated, that particular village, that particular town, that particular area must be struck by hailstone or thunderstorm or whatever. It's happening all around us. And there it is for us to see. So Muslimin, this is because all of us live, we live in mixed communities, believers, disbelievers, all kinds of people. If we want protection, here are the du'as that we must make. Besides our other amal, alright, that is in its place, it's understood. You can't make du'as and not perform salah and so on. So all this goes hand in hand, all together. Man has not the power to foresee and to exactly foretell and forecast. No matter what the period, man cannot exactly forecast. The angels carry out the orders of Allah Ta'ala in the unseen world around us. It is they who guard us and protect us from many calamities if our du'as are accepted by Allah Subhanahu Wa Ta'ala. Shaitan is at our side, even in our dying moments, to try to deceive and to defraud us and to mislead us. So if we have daily asked Allah Ta'ala to protect us from his deceptions and seductions, then we will be protected and guarded by the angels appointed by Allah Ta'ala at our side to do so. On seeing them, Shaitan will flee, he will run away. Otherwise, there is the imminent danger of last gasp ingratitude, kufr, or even worse. So if you have not made these du'as and you have not asked Allah, and what better du'a than the du'as of Nabi Kareem sallallahu alayhi wa sallam? I mean, there are many other du'as, alright? But I mean, what better du'a can you have than this? So last grasp ingratitude is that there it is, your breath is going out, your ruh, I mean, is going out. You're on your last few, maybe three more times you're going to breathe and then your ruh will be drawn. And in that last moment, Shaitan can make you perform such something or say something which is kufr. So there it is, Allah Subhanahu Wa Ta'ala provides, the angels are there, and immediately the presence of the angels is alone, is enough.
and they will run. Our selfishness, self, and our ego can drive us to many sins. Our passions can incline us to many evils. Our uncontained emotions can make us commit many wrongs. Our jealousies and envies can cause us to break many moral barriers. And our greed and our haste can make us do many abominable haram acts. You know, we are weak. Look, brothers, we ourselves are weak. We become greedy, we become jealous, we like, we hate. All these things are normal to us. We are human beings. None of us are perfect. So all these things happen to us. Therefore, we must keep asking Allah subhanahu wa ta'ala's help and guidance. It is through such du'as that the slave seeks the protection of the Almighty Allah from the mischief of the evildoers and the frightful harms and calamities of the unseen world. Read this dua daily and you will experience the positive results of such dua making. Coming up now, dua number 6, which is as follows. Allahumma ihfazni min bayni yadayya wa min khalfi wa an yamini wa an shimali wa min fawqi. وأعوذ بعظمتك أن أغتال من تحتي رضينا بالله ربا وبالإسلام دينا وبمحمد صلى الله عليه وسلم رسولا ونبيا. اللهم عافني في بدني, اللهم عافني في سمعي, اللهم عافني في بصري, لا إله إلا أنت. اللهم إني أعوذ بك من عذاب القبر, لا إله إلا أنت. The translation is as follows. O Allah, provide protection all around me, in front of me, on my right and on my left, behind me and above me. I seek your protection, O Allah, also from any disaster occurring below me. We absolutely believe in Allah as our sustainer, in Islam as our deen, and in the Prophet Muhammad sallallahu alayhi wa sallam as the messenger of Allah and as the holy apostle of Allah. O Allah, grant me safety in my body, grant me safety in my hearing, grant me safety in my sight. There is none to worship besides you, O Allah. O Allah, I seek your protection from the torment of the grave. There is no deity but you, O Allah. Once more, I'll recite the Arabic. 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O Allah, provide protection all around me, in front of me, on my right, on my left, behind me and above me. I seek your protection also, O Allah, from any disaster occurring below me. What disasters can occur below us? Earthquake? Drowning? Mudslide? Earth opening up? A hole? A gap? You're walking, you don't see in front of you, there's a hole there in the darkness. You fall into the hole. You walk into an object. Without, it happens. People walk into poles. People walk into walls. I myself have walked into a glass window. I did in Azad Bal Masjid. Big windows they've got at the back. I see now they've put some phrase, they've stuck up some words there. But it was clear glass. I walked smack into it because they've shined it, cleaned it out. Happens. It can happen. So all these things we seek protection from. I seek a protection also from any disaster occurring below me. And then we say this, we say, we absolutely believe in Allah as our sustainer, in Islam as our deen, and in the Prophet Muhammad sallallahu alaihi wasallam as Allah's messenger and as the holy apostle of Allah. O Allah, grant me safety in my body. Look at this dua. In other words, O Allah, I am not in, you created my body. Now I am asking, O Allah, protect me, grant me the protection in my body. My body can do a lot of mischief. Lot of mischief. So, O Allah, grant me safety in my body, grant me safety in my hearing. You asking Allah, now you go into a place, you remember now, music is haram. You go, and you come into a place, and the ears tells you, the angels, remember last week we did a hadith in which it says, there are 7 angels guarding your eyes. So there must be many angels guarding other parts of the body as well. So the angels that are looking after your ears, seeing to the safety of your ears, seeing that
evil forces, shayateen, don't harm your ears. Immediately they whisper to you, they tell you. And slowly, slowly over a time, then you draw yourself away. Because every day you are asking Allah subhanahu wa ta'ala's help and assistance and guidance to protect your ears. Oh Allah, protect my ear. Someday it's going to have effect. And someday you're going to withdraw. So there it is. Oh Allah, grant me safety in my body, grant me safety in my hearing, grant me safety in my sight. There is none to worship beside you, oh Allah. Oh Allah, I seek your protection from the torment of the grave. There's torment, there's torture, there's punishment. There's a lot of agony in the grave. Every day throughout your life, you have asked, if you have lived 1,000 days, 6,000 days, 10,000 days in this world, you have asked so many times, dua you have made, oh Allah, protect you. You come into that grave, immediately the angels are there. They will not allow you to be harmed by any of the creatures. There is no deity but you. La ilaha illa anta. It is recommended, short commentary before we proceed to dua.

0: Preachers, there is no deity but you, la ilaha illa anta. It is recommended, short commentary before we proceed to dua number 7. It is recommended that the last part of this dua should be recited 3 times. Now which is the last part of this dua? Allahumma aafini fi sami, Allahumma aafini fi basari, la ilaha illa anta. No. Which one? Allahumma aafini fi badani, Allahumma aafini fi sami, Allahumma aafini fi basari, la ilaha illa anta. You must recite this 3 times. And also the other one, which is Allahumma inni a'udhuka min adhabil qabr, la ilaha illa anta. These 2 last sections you must recite 3 times. We seek the protection of Allah through such du'as from the evil forces that operate in the unseen world. There are terrible calamities and woeful disasters awaiting us in unseen arenas of this world. How can we guard ourselves from harm and hurt other than by turning to our Creator and our Maker Allah Ta'ala? The angels of Allah Ta'ala are powerful spirit beings that can do so because they can perceive the unseen and they can respond to it according to the command of Allah Ta'ala in split flashes of moments and drive away those who seek to harm the true believers. We do not have to run to faith doctors and spiritual healers for unseen torments and tortures that reach us. Brothers, very important. Many of us ask me also, you know, they want to go to this man, they want to go to that man, they want bana water and they want azimat and they want this and that. Brothers, really, if you recite this selection of these 16 duas, you will have no need to go to them. It is because we do not do this that shaitan gets through to us and he does all this harm to us. But there is built-in mechanisms. Or let's call it like burglar alarms. That sound, they go off. The moment you transgress, they go off inside of you. Spiritual burglar alarms, that is there. These du'as protect us. And we don't do them, so that is where harm comes. And you see most of the people that are running to these people, they have not protected themselves. Ask any of them. You ask them when he comes to you, ask him, brother, are you punctual with your salah? And he says, well, I am, Maulana, but not all the time. But I want to be honest with you. Brother, how often do you make tilawat of the Quran? So he says, so now and then. Now and then I recite, I'm not regular with tilawa, not regular. Do you make du'as? He says, yes, I make du'as. But he's the guy who comes, but not always, you know, I'm in a rush most of the time I have. And so on and so on and so forth. You know, all these explanations are given. So we have not instituted the mechanisms for protection for ourselves like these sunnah du'as. And that is why we are running around, because the shayateen are finding it very easy to cause problems within our homes, between husbands and wives, fathers and mothers and children and parents and all the rest of neighbors and all the kinds of problems we are having today that is caused to us. No matter how powerful a magician or a sorcerer or a witchcraft anybody may be practicing, but if you have recited these du'as, I guarantee and I perform you, and I promise you that these are the words of Sayyidina wa Nabina Muhammad Rasulullah sallallahu alaihi wasallam. You tell me, how can anybody break through that alarm? Impossible. If you recite these with yaqeen, you can be sure nothing can harm you. No shaitan can come through to you. We do not have to run to faith doctors and spiritual healers, most of whom are frauds, for unseen torments and tortures that reach us. These are the du'as we must recite daily to ensure our protection, which comes from Allah Ta'ala to us through the angels of Allah Subhanahu Wa Ta'ala. And as I said, brothers, earlier, what I will do is I'll take these du'as, put them down, and then prepare 2 or 3 pages, and I'll let you have that. So don't worry to write it down. Can learn it off. The following dua, what I will do is the kitabs from which I have taken it. You can see it's nicely printed. I'll put it there. It should also be really for protection from harm. And here's the dua coming up. 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Brothers, I'm reciting it so many times, please bear with me. There are a lot of people that will not have access to the notes and so on, and they don't even, it's very difficult for them to get even the dua kitabs from which I have taken these. So bear with me when I recite them 2-3 times. These are people who write down, in English they write it down, transliteration, carefully these duas, and then they make it. We receive correspondence from all over the world which tells us with what effort they write down these notes and these duas. So I'm asking you to bear with me. I'm reading it carefully so they can write it down. This is another dua that tells us of the dangers we face from unseen sources, and the translation is as follows. O Allah, sustainer of the seven heavens and whatever they contain, and sustainer of the earths and whatever they contain, and sustainer of the devils and those whom the devils have misled. O Allah, protect me from the mischief of all thy creatures, that any of them harm me or prevail over me. O Allah, your protection is indeed powerful, and your attributes are indeed full of blessings. Once more the translation. O Allah, sustainer of the seven heavens and whatever is contained therein. And O Allah, sustainer of the earths and whatever is contained in the earths. And O Allah, sustainer of the devils and those whom the devils have misled. O Allah, protect me from the mischief of all thy creatures, that any of them harm me or prevail over me. O Allah, your protection is indeed powerful, and your attributes are indeed full of blessings. This is another dua that tells us of the dangers we face from unseen sources, mainly the shayateen, wild animals and reptiles, other unbeknown creations and things in the universe, and particularly our pride and our ungovernable passions. Upon receiving divine instructions, the angels provide necessary protection to us to save us from becoming victims of the evils which flow from these mischief makers, which harms and evils are not destined for us. Dua number 8 is as follows. We are on the halfway mark. Here is another dua that should be recited regularly, preferably daily, to protect us from the unexpected and the unforeseen. Allahumma inni a'udhu bika min sharri ma yaliju fil layli wa min sharri ma yaliju fil nahari wa min sharri ma tahubbu bihi riyah. Allahumma inni a'udhu bika min sharri ma yaliju fil layli wa min sharri ma yaliju fil nahari wa min sharri ma tahubbu bihi riyah. O Allah, I seek your protection from any calamity occurring during the night, and from any calamity occurring during the day, and from any damages approaching from a wind storm, from any natural disaster. You think anything will come and touch you when you make this dua of the Nabi sallallahu alaihi wasallam? You think any harm can, any calamity can come through you, come to you and harm you in any way in the night? You know, people tell me they have had burglaries, this has been stolen, that. Naturally you must lock your house. Obviously you must take all the safety care and precaution. You have to do so. But then you can sleep. Sleep tight, you can rest, because you have made your dua. You've made this dua. Allahumma inni a'udhu bika min sharri ma yaliju fil layl wa min sharri ma yaliju fil nahar. Now you can go to work in peace. You've done everything. You've taken every care, every precaution. It doesn't mean you must be careless. Recite these duas and then be careless. I mean, leave all your windows unlocked and your doors unlocked and so on. Now go to sleep and say, I've made my dua. No, you take all. You have to tie your camel, so to say. And then you make this dua after taking every precaution. And you can be sure, if you are pious and Allah-fearing, Allah subhanahu wa ta'ala, the protecting angels will be everywhere. And a protecting angel is powerful than anything else. O Allah, I seek your protection from any calamity occurring during the night, and from any calamity occurring during the day, Allahu Akbar, and from any damages approaching from a windstorm. Now, Nabi Karim sallallahu alaihi wasallam spoke of windstorm because in the desert, this is the kind of storm that normally strikes. But the word here, ma tahubbu bihi riyah, in our case would apply to any other kind of storm, hailstorm, thunderstorm, flooding, too much rain, etc., whatever. All those things that dua would apply to, because Allah subhanahu wa ta'ala knows. When such duas of a sincere and repentant slave are accepted by Allah ta'ala, Then the angels are installed in their places to cover and to protect the seeker from evil influences, harm and injury from external sources, as mentioned in each of these du'as. Heavy winds which cause tremendous damage to lives and property come in various strengths. We never had in South Africa windstorms like we are having now, tornadoes and typhoons and all these various types of blasts that are coming and tearing down houses. I mean, I hear now that roofs are blown, they're blown for kilometers away. I mean, what force must wind have to blow your shack or your roof and so on away? Where you find it, it's gone from your particular area into somewhere far away, 2-3 kilometers away. That must be a powerful storm which can carry an entire roof away and blow it far apart. I mean, a roof of 100 square meters is a huge roof. 150, 200 square meters roof is very, very, very heavy. How can wind carry it and throw it so far apart? Men's cars, caravans have been blasted and thrown against walls and smashed into smithereens, into pieces. How does this happen? So heavy winds which cause tremendous damage to lives and property come in various strengths. They come in the form of gales and hurricanes. They come in the form of tempests and tornadoes, cyclones and typhoons, monsoons and whirlwinds. In the United States, the coastline of the United States, where most of the rich and the wealthy and the affluent people live, in their mansions, in their palaces, which cost millions of rands. What has been happening now recently? They've been blasted into nothing, blown away by the winds. And even those areas never had in past history so many gales, so many hurricanes, so many typhoons. Every time that, remember last week I showed you what happened immediately after the Gulf War, how these winds have been striking the United States. In the night, Shaitan can touch with evil those who have not recited precautionary verses of the Quran Majid and the necessary du'as like Surah Yasin and Surah Tabarak. How long does it take, brother, Surah Yasin, Surah Tabarak? You recite them, make these du'as, and tell me these are precautionary verses of Quran Majid, precautionary du'as, which if you make, Allah will protect. Harm can come from thieves breaking into the house at night. Injuries can be caused from accidents during the day. We are prone to the evil eyes of jealous people, to the vengeance of hateful sorcerers, and the evils of witchcraft. The shayateen waft themselves into evil forces through the wind, trying to cause damage to the true believers. This is another what Shaitan does. Because Shaitan can change his shape and form. Now what he does when there's a heavy wind, then he becomes invisible in the wind. And he tries to get through, to come into your house with the wind that is coming in. He tries to slip in. And if you have not made this dua, then obviously he gains access into your home. You know, in what they used to do, the angels used to, this is in Quran Majid, they used to hide in the clouds. You know, when the malaikas are coming down with their instructions, then they're talking to one another. Then the shayateen, in the pre-prophetic days, then they used to go and hide behind the clouds and listen to the conversation of the angels. Then they know what is going to happen that day and tomorrow. The future events, they used to overhear by hiding behind. So now, that has stopped. They can't, because the Allah subhanahu wa ta'ala has made the stars to take charge. So the moment they come, they go above a certain line, then immediately the stars fall on them and pelt them and aim at them and kill them and burn them. So they can't go up anymore to overhear the conversation of the angels. Alright. Now what they do on earth is, when there's a wind around, then they waft themselves, they make themselves invisible, they join the wind. And in the wind, with the current of the wind and the force of the wind, they try and escape and come into your house to create mischief. But if you have made these du'as, then the malaikas of Allah subhanahu wa ta'ala, invisible to invisible, they can see. That is their world. They see one another in there. And shaitan does not receive a chance to get into your house. That is how Allah subhanahu wa ta'ala, harm can come from thieves breaking into a house at night. Injuries can be caused from accidents during the day. We are prone to evil eyes of jealous people. We'll talk about that maybe this week or next week, how harmful that is. And to the vengeance of hateful sorcerers and evils of witchcraft. There are many people who are learning all these evil things. They are learning and they come into you. People go to them and say, you know, there's my neighbor. I'm trying to buy his house. He doesn't want to sell me his house. And so on. But I want you to do something. And if you can do something, so he sells his house and he gets away from there. I need it for my son, I need it for my daughter, or whatever, you know. And you help me. So guy says, well, it'll cost you a lot of money. So he says, how much will it cost me? So he says, it'll cost you 5,000 rands. But I'll get you the house for so on. And things like this. They're going on between Muslims, brothers. This is what mankind has turned into. And so, of course, he feels, well, 5,000 rand, never mind, so much, I can gain it. And now he... He is tempted, and they do all kinds of evil things. People have come to me and said, Maulana, we found dirt in our yard. We found this in our yard. We dug up here, we found this dirt. Yes, it is going on. We found this filth, we found that filth, we found a skeleton. All kinds of things are happening. These are things that people are doing. This is what is happening. There's a young man, he falls in love with a girl. The parents of the girl don't want that she should get married to this boy because maybe he is bad, maybe he is, they don't like him or whatever. Alright? So now the boy wants the girl, girl wants the boy, they're not prepared to listen to the parents. So either one of them, the boy or the boy and girl, both of them go to somebody who indulges in these black arts, and they go to him and tell him, look, our parents are, we'll do something to our parents so that they can say yes. All these things are happening, and it's ugly. But if those parents have been making these du'as, then you can take one witch and sorcerer, or you can take 100, or you take 1,000 of them. The du'a of Sayyidina wa Nabina Muhammadur Rasulullah sallallahu alayhi wa sallam is more powerful than all these agents of the black arts. They will never get through if you make these du'as. Allahu Akbar, the shayateen waft themselves into evil forces through the wind, trying to cause damage to true believers. From all these and many other calamities are we protected when we seek the protection of Allah subhanahu wa ta'ala through such du'as taught to us by our Nabi Kareem sallallahu alayhi wa sallam. Du'a number 9 coming up is as follows. The following du'a is for seeking protection from your possessions and from the things that you would like to possess if you had the means to do so. You know what is our life today? Our life is get married, have a family, and accumulate, buy the best things, the most expensive things, and what you haven't got, you desire, you already make plan that, look, I've got ordinary lounge suite and plain furniture. But now, what you're discussing now with your wife and your family, you know what we're going to do? The moment we've paid this off, then I've seen that lounge suite costs 15,000 rands, and that furniture set costs so much, and you know, well, we'll sell these, or we'll trade it in, and we'll buy that one. And so on, it goes on. So we are lusting for wealth, and for material things. And that is our life. We remain in credit. All our lives we are paying off and paying off and paying off. And we are paying off 20% of the real amount and 80% of riba. That is what our life has become. We buy one house for X amount. Say the house costs 60,000 rands. We buy one house. But we are already planning when we're going to sell this house for 100,000 rands, because in 5 years' time the value will be 100. We'll sell it for 100,000 and we buy a house for 200,000 rands. He grows into greater debt instead of making shukr and being satisfied with what he has got and trying to build on or add on. No. Now the man wants to buy a 200, and of course from there something else. They remain in debt. To pay off a single bond is 20 years, 25 years, brothers. And they've already planned. Now you go into another debt, another bond, another 20 years. Before you turn around, you're 60 years old, you're still in. And if you lose your work, or you fall sick, or you become injured, and you know, there's the people are there claiming your house, you lose everything. So that is what is going on with us. Here is a dua to protect you from that kind of greed. And that dua is as follows. And short dua. Allahumma inni a'idhum bika min sharri ma a'ataytana wa min sharri ma mana'tana. That's all. Allahumma inni a'idhum bika min sharri ma a'ataytana wa min sharri ma mana'tana. Oh Allah, I seek your protection from the evil of the things you have given me, and from the evils of the things you have not given me. Subhanallah. So even if the desire comes for nice things, you look at it, and your heart, you know, the moment the element of greed comes into you, something will tell you from within, it's not for me. Make shukr with what you have got. You know what is that? That is the angel whispering into your heart, making you safe, bringing peace into your heart and comfort into your heart. Shaitan is trying to waswas you. Yes, try and buy it. Make a plan. 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Select the material. Select the kind of thing that you want. Shaitan is egging you on to go for it. And what happens is, because you have been making this dua all the time, even the things that you possess, that you have got, they've got power, brothers. You think those are inanimate objects. You think your furniture, your carpet, your roof, your home, you think these are dead objects? No. You know, there have been... Allahu Akbar. Where you sit, you make your salah at home, or where you make your zikr at home, after you have died, your family that remains behind, your children in particular, it is recorded that they hear the zikr every day. They hear your tilawat every day. Those walls are alive, they hear. That same wall can give evidence on the day of judgment that you used to sit there and recite and make tilawah and make zikrullah. Those are not dead. Nothing is dead. Everything is alive. Maybe dead to you, but everything is alive. Nothing is dead. Every plant, every animal, everything is alive in this world to various degrees. So here it is. So your goods, you are saying, oh Allah, I seek protection from the evil of the things that you have already, the things that I possess, my yard, my home, my house, my car, my everything that I've got within my house, my furniture, my effects, my chairs, my tables, my pots, my pans, every wood, every beam, every plank I've got in my roof, every wall, every brick in my house, everything has got life. And you are saying, oh Allah, protect me that I do not go towards greed, that I do not want more than what I have got. So you are saying, protect me from the evil. Allahumma inni a'idhum bika. Look at the word a'udhu. Allahumma inni a'idhum bika min sharri ma a'taytana wa min sharri ma mana'tana. And there is something you desire. Immediately something whispers and tells you, don't desire that which is beyond you. Make shukr with what you have got. So there it is. This is why pride in one's possessions is the easiest way for shaitan to deceive people. Shaitan drives one to great ambition and to acquire and to accumulate worldly possessions and secular knowledges. In this way, he makes us totally materialist in our concepts, in our outlook and in our ideas. Spiritual concerns become secondary. It is du'as such as these that keep us under the protection of the guardian angels that surround us and save us from becoming purely worldly based. Here we do one more du'a, the 10th one. Then we have got, after we do the 10th one, there will be another 6 left. 10th du'a is as follows. The following du'as are very important to recite on a daily basis for one's own protection, especially these days when there is so much sin and evil around us. Let us do this and then we end today's lesson. Allahu Akbar. Allahumma inni a'udhu bika min ilmin la yanfa wa qalbin la yakhsha wa du'ain la yusma'u wa nafsin la tashba'u wa min ha'ula'i al-arba'. I'll recite it again. Allahumma inni a'udhu bika min ilmin la yanfa wa qalbin la yakhsha wa du'ain la yusma'u wa nafsin la tashba'u wa min ha'ula'i al-arba'. O Allah, I seek your protection from all kinds of useless knowledge, from a heart which is not disposed to fear you, from supplications, meaning du'as, which you do not hear, from insatiable lusting and desiring. O Allah, guard me from all these 4 mentioned evils. O Allah, guard me, protect me from all these 4 evils that I have mentioned in this du'a. What are the 4 evils that you have mentioned? One is useless knowledge. Second one is a heart which has got no fear of Allah. Third one is from du'as which Allah does not hear. Which du'as does Allah not hear? Du'as of greed, where you have not done shown obedience to Allah and His Rasul, and now you keep asking material things only. You're not asking for other things. Certain du'as Allah does not hear. Du'as which you make for the destruction of your fellow man, out of jealousy and hatred, and so on. Allahu Akbar. And what is the 4th element from which you are seeking protection? Insatiable lusting and desiring. You know what that is. I mean, how la il arba. Allahumma inni a'udhuka min ilmin la yanfa wa qalbin la yakhsha wa du'ain la yusma'u wa nafsin la tashba'u wa min how la il arba. Next du'a in number 6 is as follows. Allahumma inna na'udhubika an narji'a ala aqabina أو نفتنا عن ديننا, which is as follows, translation, O Allah, I seek your protection from me turning away from the deen. In other words, becoming an murtad, becoming an apostate. O Allah, protect me that this must ever happen to me. We don't know what the future holds, but your whole life, brothers, I've seen good people. Allah knows why they ever became, murtad. Christian missionaries are coming all the time. What happens, I don't know. But you have been making dua every day, O Allah, do not let that happen to me. You think it can? Missionaries can come, money can come, lusting can, whatever can come your way. You have made this dua, the angels of Allah subhanahu wa ta'ala will protect you. That thought, the moment the thought comes in to become a Christian or become a Qadiani or become whatever, it will not influence you. And you know how many different cults are breaking out now? How many different kinds of religions are coming out now? You're asking for protection. So here is the dua. Allahumma inna na'udhu bika an narji'a ala a'qabina aw nuftana 'an deenina. Oh Allah, I seek your protection from me turning away from my deen, in other words becoming murtad, and from my deen ever being put to the test. Oh Allah, don't test me. I'm weak, oh Allah. Don't test me, oh Allah. Please do not put me to the test, because I do not know whether I can pass the test. And Allah will not put you to test. Allah's mercy will cover you. So when that comes, even if the test ever comes also, the angels will be there to protect you and to safeguard you and to see to it that you do not fall into the pit. Next dua. Allahumma inni a'udhu bika min yawmi su' wa min laylati su' wa min sa'ati su' wa min sahibi su' wa min jarri su' fi daril muqama. Very important dua, brothers. Allahumma inni a'udhu bika min yawmi su'i wa min laylati su' wa min sa'ati su' wa min sahibi su' wa min jarri su' fi daril muqama. Recite this every day. Very, very important. What is it? Oh Allah, I seek your protection from an evil day, from an evil night, from an evil hour, from an evil companion, and from an evil neighbor in my place of residence. You know what a fitna it is to have an evil neighbor. It's a great fitna. But your whole life you are making dua that Allah must protect you from an evil neighbor. So here is the dua. I seek a protection from an evil day. Yes, there are days that are... The day itself is not evil. It is the people that make that particular... A day of festivity, day of joy, day of merrymaking, day of dancing, day of rejoicing, fun, games and so on. That is not for us. That is why it is not the day actually, it is us that make that day what it is. So we are asking protection that we ever be in such a company, the way Allah and Rasul is forgotten, deen, salah, zak, everything is forgotten. Oh Allah, protect. Oh Allah, I seek your protection from an evil day, from an evil night. A person may, a friend may come to you, you may be a young man, and he may tempt you and tell you, come, let's go out for the night. Let's go for a jol, so to say. You know, they use the word. Let's go for a heavy night and a happy night. You don't know where he's taking you. He may take you into a company where the friends are drinking, smoking daha maybe, using mandrakes maybe or whatever, and you are tempted. Say, just for experiment, and you've never smoked. Just try it. And that one night may destroy you for the future forever, because you may become addicted. Whatever can happen. Parting, drinking, merrymaking, whatever. Yeah, your whole life you're asking Allah subhanahu wa ta'ala to protect you from such kinds of people. That is why immediately from an evil hour, from an evil companion. The worst thing you can have is evil friends, sinful friends. Allahu Akbar. Next dua is as follows. Allahumma inni a'udhu bika min ash-shiqaqi wa nifaqi wa su'il akhlaq. The dua again. Allahumma inni a'udhu bika min ash-shiqaqi wa nifaq wa su'il akhlaq. And this dua is as follows. Oh Allah, I seek your protection from obstinacy, from hypocrisy, and from bad manners. Akhlaq, from bad manners. And you know what is obstinacy? Person comes, you may have found this amongst your friends. You tell him, brother, this is the haq. He says, what do you know about haq? I know better. That's being obstinate. He doesn't want to tell. He knows, he's a know-all. He's the best. He knows manners. He knows everything. From hypocrisy. Your whole life you're asking people. Yes, it is natural. Sometimes shaitan comes in there and he tries to make you into a hypocrite. And you have asked Allah's protection, so the angels will protect you. Allah, and from bad manners. Next dua is as follows. Allahumma musarriful qulub, sarrif qulubana ala ta'atik. Oh Allah, you are the master and controller of all hearts. Incline my heart to your obedience. Who are you asking? Your heart belongs to Allah. You are saying, oh Allah, you are the controller of all the hearts. Make my heart to always be in obedience of you, oh Allah. Allah hears every dua, and you ask it once. Maybe Allah does not hear. Maaf for putting it like that. Maybe Allah does not. Second day, third day, fourth day, somewhere along the line, Allah is going to hear. Malaikas are saying, Ameen. Every time you say, Ya Allahumma Musarriful Qulub, Sarrif Qulubana ala Ta'atik. Somewhere along the line, it is going to get through. Somewhere along the line, Allah will bless you. Somewhere along the line, the malaikas are bound to say Ameen. And remember, the malaikas only say Ameen to that person reciting that dua that deserves Ameen of the malaikas. Then immediately what happens? Throughout the seven heavens, the Ameen of the malaikas is heard. It reaches Allah subhanahu wa ta'ala. Those very angels work in two shifts, either after Asr and before Maghrib, or after Fajr. They are going to report to Allah subhanahu wa ta'ala that, oh Allah, that slave of yours and that slave of yours and that slave of yours was making this dua, oh Allah. Allah will say, did you say Ameen? Yes, the malaik will say, we did say Ameen. And our Ameen was heard throughout by all the angels throughout the seven heavens. Allah subhanahu wa ta'ala then tell my slave, I have granted his wish. What happens then? There is a whole world out there. There's a lot of activity there in the kingdom of Allah subhanahu wa ta'ala. Everything is being reported and acceptance or rejection is being given notice. Then Allah subhanahu wa ta'ala may also say, you heard my slave say so. Is he an obedient slave? They say, oh Allah, he is obedient, but not all the time. What happens then? And that dua is taken and thrown back into your face. Therefore, conformity is very important. Obedience is very important. For the acceptance of duas, we must... All right, in the beginning, we may be infractious. We may be a little disorganized in our life. But if you carry on and carry on, things are... If your willingness is there, the intention... Look, not everybody of us is we are not all angels. But if you are seeking goodness and piety to Allah fear, somewhere along the line there will be spiritual growth. Your iman will strengthen. You are going to come right. Don't discard anybody, brothers, because the person who appears to you and to me to be the most rebellious and the most obstinate and the most weak amongst us, that person tomorrow can leave you miles behind. He can go away very far. You won't even recognize that person. So the ability to turn a new leaf is in every person. You know, I look at the Jamaat brothers and I look at some of them. Some of them were the biggest scholars in the past. They were the worst in mankind in the past. And in one leap they've left us behind. And yet when he was going on like that in his past life, you would have written him off. You would have said it's not possible for this man to reform. And just look at some of them today. They don't even know where to hide their tattoos. And yet the nur that has come into them, how has this change come about? Don't condemn anybody. Always invite, always hope, always make dua, because they are the people that will leave us behind. And it's happening already. Let's go further. Allahumma inni asaluka, there's one or two left only. Allahumma inni asaluka al-huda, wa-tuqa, wal-afafa, wal-ghina. Allahu Akbar. Here it is. Oh Allah, I beseech you to guide me to the right way, to bestow me with piety, to grant me modesty and humility, and to bless me with self-sufficiency. Allahumma inni as'aluka al-huda, wa-tuqa, wal-afafa, wal-ghina. Look, you are asking for a good life, but who are you asking? Oh Allah, I beseech you to guide me to the right way, to bestow me with piety, grant me modesty and humility, and to bless me with self-sufficiency. Look at the word here used. Self-sufficiency. You're asking Allah not for more. You're asking for Allah just enough. I want to be self-sufficient. Oh Allah, whatever you have decreed, just give me that. I don't want any more. 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Oh Allah, do help me. And do not help anyone against me. 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Do bless me with guidance. Make the right path easy for me and always help me when enemies rise against me. Let's look at this dua. Very important. 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Translation, One more dua to go, then we finish today's lesson. Oh Allah, do help me. Who are you asking for help? Oh Allah, do help me. And do not help anyone against me. Do support me, and do not support others against me. Do grant me success in unseen ways, and do not grant success to my enemies. Do bless me with guidance, make the right path easy for me, and always help me when enemies arise against me. Brothers, this is a very powerful dua. Yes, it happens from time to time. We may become unemployed, we may become sick, our income may be affected. Whatever happens, you make this dua regularly, and you will see how Allah looks after you. Because you have asked Allah to help you in ghaib, in unseen ways. And you have asked Allah every day. Every day you ask Allah subhanahu wa ta'ala. Allah is all hearing. Allah is all seeing. Allah is all knowing. When the servant and the slave turns to Allah subhanahu wa ta'ala, Allah will not leave him in the lurch. And then here comes the last dua for today. It is as follows. Rabbi ij'alni laka, zakkaran laka, shakkaran laka, rahaban laka, mitwa'an laka, mukhbitan ilayka, awahan muniban. 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Oh Allah, oh my Creator, oh my Sustainer, favor me and bless me in a way that I remember you always. That I be grateful to you always. That I fear you always. And that I obey you always. Oh Allah, make me of those who turn to you always with remembrance, with contemplation, and with sincere tears of devotion. Such are the du'as that a true slave makes to his master, to his maker, to his creator and sustainer, Allah subhanahu wa ta'ala, to obtain the mercies and graces of Allah ta'ala. Many angels are appointed by Allah ta'ala to serve such a true obedient slave of Allah. These angels carry out their functions with great admiration towards the slave of Allah ta'ala, who seeks the protection of only Allah from the evil savages who seek to destroy him. He or she believes implicitly in the power of Allah ta'ala to overcome the evil around him or her. It is du'as such as these that are recited daily that keep away evils from them and inspire them towards piety, Allah fear, and pure goodness. Jazakumullah. Wa akhiru da'wana alhamdulillahi rabbil alameen. Brothers, next week I'll conclude the other six du'as and carry on from there, inshallah.
1: وأن يصلي على رسوله الكريم أما بعد فأعوذ بالله من الشيطان الرجيم بسم الله الرحمن الرحيم الحمد لله all thanks and all praises are due to Allah سبحانه وتعالى our creator Allah our maker Allah our sustainer Allah we also send darood and salam upon the last and the final and the chosen messenger of Allah سبحانه وتعالى سيدنا ونبينا محمد رسول الله صلى الله عليه وسلم our subject is the story of creation we are doing the creation of the angels the malaika of Allah subhanahu wa ta'ala. In this we are doing a section of du'as. We have dealt with 10 du'as that we should make daily. These are the du'as that were recited by the Nabi sallallahu alayhi wa sallam. It shows to us the need for us to recite these du'as for our protection, for our guidance, for receiving the mercy of Allah subhanahu wa ta'ala. These du'as are very important. The 16 du'as, I've given you 10. I'm going to give you the balance now from 11 to number 16. And I said I will compile them into a page or two, depending on how much, and then I will circulate it amongst you. I want to complete the du'as before I write it down for you. I will give them to you, and I would wish you to recite them every day. And if you can, as you recite them over a period, learn it off by heart, then it will be very, very good. Also, remember these du'as are for yourself and for the members of your family. So they must also be included. And if we can teach our children to recite these du'as, then they will grow up with it and they will pass it on. Now remember, in our forefathers' time, the system was oral guidance and orally carrying it over. In other words, what grandfather would do, he would pass it on to his son, and the son to the son, and so on. It used to go on mother to mother to daughter and so on, they used to pass it on. Now we've got to recreate that. We've forgotten that and we've left that alone, but we've got to create that in our families again, whereby father passes on to his children, and so it must go from generation to generation. So we've lost a lot of many years, and we've lost a lot of time in this, but we've got to generate this spiritual feeling and bond amongst us again, and we've got to enhance the family life through these powerful means of Islam. The dua number 11, as I say, I've given you 10, I've got here written down that the last dua I did was number 10. Number 11 will be as follows. Sometimes the true believer expresses his need for protection to Allah Ta'ala in the following humble way. Nabi Sallallahu Alaihi Wasallam used to make this dua also, and I say it is important we do so also. And on this, the last week of May of the year 1994, which is equivalent to the first week of May 1994, and this is equivalent to the last week of Dhul-Qa'dah. Next week it will be Dhul-Hijjah, last week of Dhul-Qa'dah of the year 1414 after the Hijrah. We commence with this beautiful, simple, short dua of Sayyidina wa Nabina Muhammadur Rasulullah sallallahu alayhi wa sallam. The dua is, Allahumma waqiyatan kawaqiyatil walid. Allahumma waqiyatan kawaqiyatil walid. Simple dua, and it means, O Allah, grant me protection like you have granted protection to a child. O Allah, grant me protection like you have protected, like you have given protection, like you extend protection to a child. So it's a very, very simple dua that the Nabi sallallahu alaihi wasallam used to make. We make them because Allah subhanahu wa ta'ala has granted very special attention and protection to children. Children are innocent. The shayateen seek to create problems for children. They like to disturb the children. You have heard of children waking up in a state of shock. You have heard children being troubled and they're crying, and the mother and the father cannot understand why the children are crying. Why is the child crying? Why is my child crying? Now, all the time, what has happened is, because of our way of life, because of the house that we live in, the home that we live in, there is no protection in there. I mean, the music is playing aloud, there's all kinds of pornography lying around, and people coming in and blaspheming, and all kinds of talk goes on, and there's all kinds of rudeness and swearing and shouting and abuse going on. When you get a home that is like this, where a lot of wrong things are being committed, then the doors of that home are open to the shayateen. The shayateen come and entertain themselves in such a house. They enjoy themselves. There's a lot of wastage, a lot of worldly entertainment, a lot of fun, a lot of games, a lot of shouting, a lot of laughter, a lot of merriment in such a house. So the shayateen come in, and now they start to worry these children. They cause problems. Now, a child is innocent. So the child sees the shayateen with the eyes of an innocent child. Many children have the gift of seeing that which you grown-ups cannot see. So the child is easily disturbed. And when the child is disturbed, then of course the child is uncomfortable, the child cries, the child is upset, the child messes and makes a general nuisance of himself or herself. Now, by making this dua, you are not only seeking protection from Allah, so what are you saying? Oh Allah, you have granted. Now, what the malaikas generally do in such a case is that they protect these children. When it gets too much for the children, then these malaikas come in and they chase the shayateen away, and they protect the children from harm reaching them from the shayateen. Then sometimes what they do is the shayateen get so powerful that they want to snatch the child and they want to carry the child away. So the child starts screaming more and more. When the shayateen stretch their hand out to take this child, to harm this child, to injure this child, to throw the child out of its cot, to throw the child out of its bed, you will see sometimes children getting up, standing on the cot, and they're holding on, and they're going on in a fit state, and they want to jump or get out of it. Then it is because shayateen wants to harm them, and they are seeing this, so they start screaming. In bed sometimes when the shayateen

0: important. All of us have children at home, and it is very important we understand something from dua such as this. Children are delicate, and mothers must know one very important lesson, that from the time of conception, in other time, the moment she discovers that she is pregnant, and from that time onwards, or actually before that also, a mother should always be very, very concerned about her particular child. That these children, that the child or the children we're going to bring into the world, should be the best of Muslims. So the preparation for this starts from the time of marriage, let us say. The du'as must be there, the safety precautions must be built in for children from the time of conception, from the time mother and father engaged in the sexual act. And the reason for that is that conception can take place and a child can come into the world, then immediately there must be du'as of protection. For shaitan, his mischief and his wickedness is such that he tries from that time to harm the children. And children from the time of birth, in other words, from the time of conception, from the time it is a clot, there is intelligence in there. There is life in there. And that must be formulated and developed by the mother in particular and by the father. That must be, you remember the dua that was made by Nabi Isa alayhi salatu wasalam's grandmother. Alright? By her grandmother, the dua that she made seeking protection for her child from the mother of Nabi.
1: أعوذ بالله من الشيطان الرجيم بسم الله الرحمن الرحيم فإن آمنوا بمثل ما آمنتم به فقد اهتدوا وإن تولوا فإنما هم في شقاق فسيكفيكهم الله وهو السميع العليم صبغة الله ومن أحسن من الله صبغة ونحن له عابدون قل أتحاجوننا في الله وهو ربنا وربكم ولنا أعمالنا ولكم أعمالكم ونحن له

0: 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respected brothers and sisters at the madrasa and those listening over receivers, the surah which I have recited, we normally associated with Laylatul Qadr. But the message in there is that Allah Tabaraka wa Ta'ala revealed the Quran Sharif in the night of Qadr, in the most blessed of all nights, in the most blessed of all months, in the month of Ramadan. Allah Tabaraka wa Ta'ala revealed it upon the most or the greatest after Allah, and that is Rasul-e Paak sallallahu alayhi wa sallam. Normally on a Monday night, or for the past 2-3 weeks, we have been discussing something else. However, with the khatam of the Qur'an Sharif, I will just mention a few things with regards to the Qur'an Sharif, and we will make dua. Hazrat Mufti Shafi Sahab rahmatullah alayh, that great mufassir of the Qur'an Sharif, on one occasion of khatam, he said, Qur'an Sharif ka khatam maqsood nahi hai, balki apni zindagi Qur'an Sharif par khatam karna maqsood hai. It's not that we just complete the Qur'an Sharif. Completion of the Qur'an Sharif is not sufficient. And that is not the objective, that we just complete Qur'an Sharif. Our life should be spent in reading Qur'an Sharif, practicing upon the Qur'an Sharif, propagating the message of the Qur'an Sharif, inviting towards the Qur'an Sharif. The Qur'an Sharif is a book of guidance, a book of hidayat. Hazrat Shah Abdul Ghani Sahib Rahmatullah Alayhi used to say that the Qur'an Sharif is a 30-para letter from Allah Tabaraka wa Ta'ala. Now I mentioned these things in some other khatam majalis also, but we listen to it repeatedly so that we get the shauq and the zauq of reading the Qur'an Sharif, understanding the Qur'an Sharif, and making amal on the Qur'an Sharif. How a person in a letter, these days it's now become very easy, communication has become very, very easy, and the speed of communication we all know. And around the globe now everyone has got cell phones, computers, and all kinds of things. But there were times when you had to write the letter, then post it, look for a post office, then go and post it, and then wait for the letter to reach the other part of the world. Especially those people who were sending their children to go and study in England and other, and America, Europe, other parts of the world, and which was considered to be a status symbol, that my son is studying in London. In India, they used to sell their jewelry, they used to sell their farms, whatever they can sell, they used to sell, as long as the son can go and have himself educated in some university in England. And unfortunately, most of those who used to return from there, they would not even appreciate their parents who had spent so much to send them there for education. They didn't have in those days the kinds of madrasas that we have now, the masajid that we have there, the tabligh jamaat that you will find in almost every town there. Now, all these type of things were not there. Even the literature was very, very little that was available. The environment, we all know, was that of the Western people. There was no haya, no shame, no modesty. Therefore, when one son went and he returned, it so happened that that's the day his father passed away. One person sent his son, spent all the money, and the day that he returned, that was the day that his father passed away. And this is a true incident. Now this youngster that had gone there, he did not even have the basic knowledge of deen, nothing. The day he is returning from England, that's the day his father passes away. Can you just imagine? Now it was janaza time. So the person somehow participated in the janaza. And afterwards he remained quite long at the graveyard of that father, at the graveside of the father. Then somebody asked him that you must be really, really missing your father. That's why you're spending so much of time. He said, no. What I was saying to my father, oh my dear father, I wish you had given me some knowledge of the Quran Sharif so that I could stand here and read at least some surahs and send sawab to you. So at that time it was like a status symbol. So they had to wait now for the letter to arrive, that's it. We ourselves, when we were studying in India in those days, we used to await letter coming from South Africa. Our parents, there was no such contact that they have nowadays from the Darul Ulooms. After we leave from here, then after 3 years we hear their voice. So the letter used to leave from here by the Karanja Kampala those days. It is to take 21 days on the ship. So by the time you receive it, it's 1 month. And if you have to miss that boat, then finish, wait for another 1 month. That is how it used to take, how long it used to take. So at that time, they used to write letters, long letters, to their children that were on the other side, giving them good advice and nasihat. If the parents were pious, righteous, they used to give them good advice and nasihat. Say, my dear son, please, whilst you are there, make sure that you do not get lost in that environment. Because many of them went there and got lost. They married some Christian woman. They saw some pretty white face and married her. So they used to give them advice that don't get lost on the other side. Make sure that you work hard. Be a dedicated student. Make an effort to be at the college, university, wherever it is. On time, be regular, be punctual, pass the examinations, all other details, and thereafter when you return, don't worry, I've got a nice house for you, I've got plenty of money for you, I've got a pretty wife for you, and I'll give you this and I'll give you that. So like that student who is overseas, how he is written, how a letter is written to him and nasihat is given. Allah tabaraka wa ta'ala has given us nasihat upon nasihat. The whole Quran Sharif is, the whole Kalamullah is nothing but nasihat. Allah tabaraka wa ta'ala gives us detailed explanation of the nations of the past. 443-262, 443-262 ND, please remove your card. Nations of the past, the causes of their rise and the causes of their fall. Allah tabaraka wa ta'ala talks about tawheed, about his greatness, about his kamalat. Allah tabaraka wa ta'ala's glory, Allah tabaraka's qudrat. How Allah tabaraka wa ta'ala created man. Allah tabaraka wa ta'ala talks about jannah, talks about jahannam, talks about everything. Gives us guidance in every field of life, our ibadat, our dealings, our transactions, our mamlat, that in this world that you are going, this is how you must live. And when you return, then in Jannat I have got for you, مَا لَا عَيْنٌ رَأَتْ وَلَا أُذُنٌ سَمِعَتْ وَلَا خَطَرَ عَلَىٰ قَلْبِ بَشَرٍ. Then I will give you all that in Jannat. No eyes have seen, no ear has heard, thought also didn't cross anyone's mind. So now that student who is in London or wherever he went in those days, now instead of applying himself to his studies and seeking knowledge and education, if he goes around just looking at all the awards that he will get, those awards which were promised upon his return, Now, instead of applying himself and passing the examinations, the father had said that I will give you a nice car. So now he's going around looking at all the garages, which is the best car. If this person returns after failing, will his father give anything? So he said, this is a letter from Allah Tabaraka wa Ta'ala, full of guidance, full of hidayat. So the Quran Sharif was revealed by Allah Tabaraka wa Ta'ala so that we may make amal on it and then get the rewards not only in the akhirat but even in this world. In the Quran Sharif, read the incidents Allah Ta'ala mentions. The battle of Badr, the battle of Uhud and all the other battles and Fatah of Makkah Sharif and the Nusrat and the help that Allah Tabaraka wa Ta'ala gave to Rasulullah Pak Sallallahu Alaihi Wasallam and his companions. And we all know that how that small band after that empires fell at their feet. So the Quran Sharif was for guidance. Now, there was a time in South Africa, I've mentioned this in practically every majlis of Khatam of the Quran Sharif, that those people who are in the 50s, 60s, they know that there was a time when people had to be imported for performing the Taraweeh prayers. Call them from outside, from Cape Town, from here, there, somewhere, to perform Taraweeh prayers. One person, 20 rakats of namaz in a masjid. And now we have so much of huffaz that they have to look for a place to perform Taraweeh. The quantity of the huffaz has increased. The quantity has increased, which is a sign of happiness, rejoicing. Alhamdulillah, we have so much of huffaz now in our society. Which day did we hear of girls doing hifz of the Quran Sharif in Muslim schools? There was no such thing as a Muslim school. And now we have them doing hifz even there in schools. Boys doing hifz in schools. So Quran Sharif huffaz are increasing, which is a good sign. We must get happy. We must rejoice. But at the same time, if we have to look at the quality, and that is the important thing, that the quality, is it increasing or is it decreasing? With regards to character, akhlaq, is it increasing or is it decreasing? That taqwa that was supposed to be in the heart of a hafiz of the Quran Sharif, is it there or is it not? The parents who were at one time so concerned, that hafiz of the Quran Sharif must be protected from all kinds of fitnas, he was nurtured in the proper way. Are those parents really keen and interested anymore? Within the homes, is there an environment that's conducive? So Quran Sharif was something that Allah Tabaraka wa Ta'ala revealed for our guidance. The kuffar used to say that this Quran Sharif, لو أن القرآن وَسُيِّرَتْ بِهِ الْجِبَالُ وَلَوْ أَنَّ قُرْآنًا سُيِّرَتْ بِهِ الْجِبَالُ أَوْ قُطِّعَتْ بِهِ الْأَرْضُ أَوْ كُلِّمَ بِهِ الْمَوْتَى. These three things they used to say. That this Quran Sharif, through the Quran Sharif, ayat, if only the mountains could be moved. They wanted the mountains to move. They say if this Quran Sharif is haq and it is the truth, then with the recitation of the ayat and the verses of the Quran Sharif, the mountains must move from their places. We must see that the mountains are moving. Or if there is the earth, then deep down into the earth, it must dig in. And how fountains gush forth like that. There must be water that gushes forth. Fountains spring up with this Quran Sharif ayat. That means they wanted to see. I'm just giving you an explanation. That they wanted to see that if this, that you must read the Quran Sharif where there is hard earth, and then with the recitation of the ayat, then it must split open, and from the inside of the earth there must be water that gushes forth, big, big, huge fountains. All those who are dead, they must speak. Our ancestors and those who passed away, they've gone to the graves, all their ancestors who have gone to the graves, they said, now this Quran Sharif, we must stand by the grave and we must read. So these ayat, we will believe that it is haq, if these people from the graves start responding, if they start answering, if they're talking to us. That is what they wanted. So the muhaddith, the mufassirin have said, the ulama have written, that if you have to look at Rasulullah Pak sallallahu alaihi wasallam's mu'jizat, then his mu'jizat were both qawli and fa'li. That means so much of Nabi alayhi salatu wasallam's mu'jizat you will find. For example, one sahabi's one eye fell off in a battle. Nabi alayhi salatu wasallam took that eye in the palm of his hand, Mubarak hand, and he placed it back in its place and just passed his hand over it. And the sight in that eye was much, much better until his dying day than even the other eye. That was the kind of operation he did, without theater and without anesthetic anything. Nabi alayhi salatu wasalam, so much of his mu'jizat, so many. In the same way, all the anbiya alayhi salatu wasalam, look at their mu'jizat of this kind. Hazrat Isa alayhi salatu wasalam, he used to say, قُمْ بِإِذْنِ اللَّهِ. Some dead person there, say, stand up in the name of Allah Tabaraka wa Ta'ala, with the permission of Allah Tabaraka wa Ta'ala, stand up. That means Allah Ta'ala was going to give life. But this mu'jaza was a dalil, it was a proof that he is a Nabi of Allah Tabaraka wa Ta'ala. So Allah Ta'ala used to cause him to stand up. In the same way, we look at Hazrat Musa alayhi salatu wasalam, Hazrat Isa alayhi salatu wasalam also from, with clay used to make birds and then blow and the bird starts flying. Hazrat Musa alayhi salatu wasalam, it's well known that his staff and his stick, when he put it onto the ground, it turned into a huge serpent, huge serpent. Mufassirin have written that that was such a huge snake that when it opened its mouth, the one part was on the ground and the other on top of the palace of Firaun. That's how frightening it was. And in size it was huge, but in speed it was like a tiny little snake running fast. So much so that Musa alayhi salatu wasalam himself got frightened. Then Allah tabaraka wa ta'ala told him to hold the snake. So he started wrapping some cloth around his hand. So Allah ta'ala asked Musa, do you think that this wrapping of the cloth will save you from this snake bite if it had to bite you? So he said, Allah ta'ala, I know that it can't, but this is a world of means. So therefore some means I'm adopting, showing us that it's a world of means, so that's why we adopt means, but our trust must be in Allah Ta'ala. Allah Tabaraka wa Ta'ala said, خُذْهَا وَلَا تَخَفْ سَنُعِيدُهَا سِيرَتَهَا الْأُولَى. You hold it, don't fear. We will return it to its original shape. So Mufassirin have said here the word Sirat is used, whereas in reality it is the Surat that will be returned. It was a stick, so it will return to stick. That is the surat. Then why was sirat used? So sirat was used because the snake, we know that what it is, its quality, that its sirat is to bite. And then the poison enters the body of the person that has been bit and the person dies. That is the sirat of the snake. So the Musa alayhi salatu wasalam to assure him that it's not that when it will return to its original form, then only the surat will come back. That means what form and shape it was. And that the sirat will remain that of a snake. It won't be like that. The staff and stick will become back a real stick. It won't be biting anymore. Like that, there are so many mu'jizat. Now, mine is going in different places. So these mu'jizat that are there, of the different anbiya alayhi salatu wasalam, as a Salih alayhi salatu wasalam, look at the camel. They said they must take out a camel from the mountain. Are these people's demands to be of a kind that baffles our imagination? They said, we'll believe you knew as a Nabi of Allah tabaraka wa ta'ala if you take out a camel from the mountains. Then only we'll believe in you. Now all those incidents are mentioned in the Quran Sharif. So Nabi alayhi salatu wasalam, his mu'jaza was one. There were plenty of those mu'jizats. It is mentioned there were 10,000 mu'jizats. But the Qur'an Sharif, they say that you want that the Qur'an Sharif ayat must be recited and the mountains must move. So if that happened all the time, that every time a person recited one ayat of the Qur'an Sharif and the mountain starts moving, what would have happened? Say if every person recites the Qur'an Sharif and the mountain moves, how many cars would have got smashed? How many people would have got crushed? And how many cities would have been destroyed? Because every time one Muslim is going past, he reads some ayat and the mountain starts moving, what would have happened? So Nabi alayhi salatu wasalam, as a mu'jiza, he could have done that. Just as he's with his finger, that moon split into two, so what was difficult in that? With Allah tabaraka wa ta'ala's qudrat and power, that could have happened. But here it is the, to show the people that outwardly mountains may not have moved. Outwardly mountains did not move with the recitation of the Quran Sharif. But these kuffar mushrikeen, whose hearts were hard like the mountains, they were so hard. In their shirk and in their kufr, they were solid like the mountain, like granite they were. But look at the Quran Sharif ayat, when Allah tabaraka wa ta'ala's verses were revealed, and those who with an open mind listened to the Quran Sharif, those mountains were moved. Their mountains of kufr and shirk were moved from their hearts, and iman and yaqeen came into their hearts. So what was more? It was the moving of the mountains or the moving of the kufr and shirk from their hearts. Then they spoke about the earth. If you look at the hearts of the Sahaba Ikram radiallahu ta'ala anhum ajma'een, if you have to take that to be the earth. Now before they came into Islam, those who came from kufr and shirk, of course lots of them didn't go into that. But those who came from that, whilst they were in kufr and shirk, they were like their hard earth. And the Quran Sharif, when they accepted, when the verses of the Quran Sharif came into their hearts, so look at the kinds of fountains that sprang up from their hearts. What kind of fountains? Look at Hazrat Umar radiallahu ta'ala, Hazrat Abu Bakr Siddiq radiallahu ta'ala, Usman Ghani, Hazrat Ali radiallahu ta'ala, and the hikmat and the wisdom, the fountains of wisdom and hikmat of the Sahaba Ikram radiallahu ta'ala anhum ajma'in. What kind of fountains gush forth from their hearts? So if they wanted to see that, then see it in the life of the companions of Nabi alayhi salatu wasalam. And then if they are talking about speaking, the dead speaking, so again the same thing, that whilst the person was in kufr and shirk, he was like dead. The ayat of the Quran Sharif which mentioned that. Now Allah tabaraka wa ta'ala gave them life through Islam, through Iman, through these ayat and verses of the Quran Sharif, life came into them. So speaking of the dead is nothing in comparison with this life that came into their hearts now. And we can go on explaining that, but I'm not going into detail. So this Quran Sharif, the month of Ramadan is coming. Look at the negligence that we are showing in our homes with regards to the Quran Sharif. I mentioned the other day also that there was a time when every Muslim home was recognized as a Muslim home with the voice of the voices of recitation of the Quran Sharif coming from those homes. Those who had been to India those days, I don't know now, but those days when in the summer time they used to place their beds outside, there was not much theft and stealing and crime. At night it's very hot, so they put the beds outside. We also used to sleep outside whole night. After Fajr Namaz we come, we sit on the same bed, and first thing we read Quran Sharif. And you will find from this end to that end, that whole road in between, all the little verandas that are there, such beautiful recitation of the Quran Sharif. A person starts from one corner of the street, he can carry on till the other end of the street and he'll be listening to Quran Sharif. And now what do we listen to? What do we listen to in the morning? As I stated that nowadays if we have to see our condition, that most homes, the newspapers are delivered before Fajr. So immediately after Fajr, there's absolutely no recitation of the Quran Sharif. There's no recitation of Yasin Sharif. There's no three quls and no Ayatul Kursi, nothing. Straight away, either it's the newspapers or it's the television. That's all. Newspapers or television. And then we are complaining, no barakat, no barakat, and children not behaving, and children disobedient, and wives disobedient, and husbands are disobedient. Not fulfilling the rights of the wives and all kinds of problems. Where is the barakat going to come? I spent many days in India, many years in fact, and we visited different towns and cities and villages, and we had the opportunity to stay in many different homes and sometimes many days at some family's places. And alhamdulillah, the peace that we found in those days, the sukoon that we found, there was no World War III going on in those homes. Every child is reading Quran Sharif in the morning, every adult is reading, everybody is reading. And there was such kind of happiness and such kind of noor and barakat. So this Quran Sharif, especially those who are huffaz, Allah tabaraka wa ta'ala gave them such an amanat, such a trust. They must feel the weight of their Quran Sharif in their hearts and in their lives. A hafiz of the Quran Sharif cannot be in discos and cinemas and theatres and stadiums and every other kind of place. That cannot be a hafiz of the Quran Sharif. Then it means that the person has just studied the Quran Sharif so that he may also be recognized as a hafiz of the Quran Sharif. In many homes there's a competition. My nephew is a hafiz of the Quran Sharif, so your nephew must also be hafiz of the Quran Sharif. That's about all. So it's a great ni'mat. That hadith Sharif I must have mentioned, I don't know how many times, I don't think any jalsa of Quran Sharif khatam went by without the mentioning of that hadith. And again it came to mind just now. In which Nabi alayhi salatu wasalam says, Man qara al Quran wa amila bima fi, ulbisa walidahu tajan yawm al qiyamah. The person who reads the Quran Sharif. In this hadith Sharif, it doesn't even mention about becoming a hafiz of the Quran Sharif. Just the reading of the Quran Sharif. Qara al Quran. But immediately after that is wa amila bima fi. He makes amal on that which is in the Quran Sharif. Then the parents will be given crowns on the day of Qiyamah. The shine of which will be like the shine of the sun if it had to be in the home of some person. That will be the shine. So then what do you think about that person who himself is a hafiz of the Quran Sharif? That's the meaning of the hadith Sharif. But the condition there is amila bima fi, amal on the Quran Sharif. And the other hadith Sharif about memorizing of the Quran Sharif, man qara al Quran fastazharahu fa ahalla halalahu wa harrama harama. Adkhalahu Allahu al-Jannah. The person who reads the Quran Sharif, he memorizes the Quran Sharif, then Allah tabaraka wa ta'ala will enter him into Jannat and will accept his intercession on behalf of 10 family members of his who were destined for the fire of Jahannam. What a kind of status Allah tabaraka wa ta'ala gives the hafiz of the Quran Sharif. What a kind of status. So فَأَحَلَّ حَلَالَهُ وَحَرَّمَ حَرَامَهُ. The extended meaning of that is the same thing. That the person considered the halal as halal, haram as haram. So everything that is haram, the person distanced himself from it. The hafiz of the Quran Sharif has to choose his friends very, very carefully. The parents also have to be cooperative. So much of time they spend, especially the mothers, so much of time they spend, early part of the morning, most of the time is the mothers. They take that hafiz of the Quran Sharif to the masjid and to the hifz classes early part of the morning. Most of the time the fathers are fast asleep at that time. Now so much of sacrifice they make, and then we don't give them that kind of a home environment. The home environment takes them in the wrong direction. Then who do we blame? On the day of Qiyamah, Allah tabaraka wa ta'ala will give to the parents whose children recited the Quran Sharif, learnt the Quran Sharif, they will be given crowns of noor. Or they will be given such garments, the value of which will be more than the entire world put together. And the person who was reciting will be given crown of noor. So all these rewards that are there, but they are there when the person is going to practice on the Quran Sharif. So it's a great blessing. It's a great blessing if a person's child becomes a hafiz of the Quran Sharif. Maulana Abrar al-Haq rahmatullah alayhi used to say that the hafiz of the Quran Sharif will be given 11 passports. One for himself for entry into Jannat, and another 10 for those family members that were also destined for Jahannam, but he can choose those family members. Therefore they say he must be good to the hafiz of the Quran Sharif, especially if you are a family member, so that he may write you in the list for whom he'll make sefarish and intercession on the day of Qiyamah. Look at the respect that our elders showed for the Hafiz of the Quran Sharif. I mentioned before also that Hazrat Mullah Badri Alam Rahmatullah Ali, he is buried there in Madina Sharif. He was a great alim, great muhaddith, great mufassir, very, very pious. His grave, after some time when they dug up, it was exactly the same. The body had not been touched. The coffin had not been touched. There are many graves like that in Baqi, in Jannatul Baqi. When they find it in that condition, then they close it up again. So they opened again, it was the same. So there are different things that people mention why. Why particularly his body? As Shah Abrarul Haq Rahmatullah Alayhi used to say, Abrarul Haq, he used to say that in his opinion, it was the respect that he used to give to the Hafiz of the Quran Sharif. And what was that respect? Even in his old age, when he was sick and he was bedridden, even if a young child had to come to see him and make iyadat and visit him, and thereafter go on the leg side, he used to pull his leg back, he used to try and pull his leg back. So they asked him that, why are you doing that? A little child, extend your leg. He said, the Quran Sharif is in his heart. Now, of course, that's not a mas'ala. It's not some kind of a mas'ala. But adab and respect sometimes is of that level. Like Hazrat Imam Malik Rahmatullah Alayhi did not wear shoes in Madina Sharif. So that doesn't become a mas'ala that everyone mustn't wear shoes there. Even his own students, he didn't tell them that. But his adab was of that level. Hazrat Mawlana Gangohi Rahmatullah Ali or Mawlana Qasim Nanutvi Rahmatullah Ali, when they were travelling, when they came up to Bir Ali. And he was so excited that we have reached Madina Sharif and very soon we'll be at the Rauza Mubarak. So he jumped off, and those days they didn't have all these tarred roads and everything. To walk at that time was not easy on that kind of stones and rocks. So he jumped off. And he started walking. In ecstasy, he was reading his Durud Salam, Naad Sharif, and he was going. Now those others also, they jumped off, they too took their shoes off. He took out his shoes, they too took their shoes off. Now his legs were bleeding and he's moving. He doesn't even know that it's bleeding, whatever is happening there. Such kind of ecstasy and joy he had. But those others, they walked a few feet, a few meters, and when they saw a little bit of bleeding and pain, so they put on their shoes quickly again. Because there was no hal there. Here there was a hal, and there was only qal. So those of us who've got only qal, then we mustn't make naqal of those people who got hal. We must follow the sharia and carry on. So what I'm saying is that the Quran Sharif, now he was making such kind of respect of the Quran Sharif. So this month of Ramadan that is coming, we know that it is the month in which, Ramadan was the month in which the Quran Sharif was sent down. So whether he is a hafiz of the Quran Sharif or he is not a hafiz of the Quran Sharif, every person must try and attach himself. Not that we only wait for some kind of a radio station program, that when they will have one para of the Quran Sharif, then if we got the time, then we will sit and listen. And if we don't have the time and they already played it in the morning, then finish. Or we will wait for some masjid where they have some kind of recitation of Quran Sharif after Asr or Isha, then we will sit down there. Those who do not know the Quran Sharif must make an effort to learn. How long does it take? All other things we are prepared to spend years and years and all our days and time to learn. And especially in our lives, we can see the amount of wastage of our valuable time. So get hold of some hafiz of the Quran Sharif and try to teach how to read the Quran Sharif. Then even if you read a little, inshallah, you'll get that sawab. So Quran Sharif, an attachment to it. You must really, the Hafiz, as I was saying, must feel that weight of the Quran Sharif. He must ask himself a question, where I am. Whenever he is tempted or when he is in the wrong place, then he must ask himself, who am I and where am I? Who am I and where am I? So the response and the reply will come in his heart that I am a Hafiz of the Quran Sharif. That amanat, which if it had been placed on the mountains also, it would have been smashed to smithereens. Allah Tabaraka wa Ta'ala places in the heart. Therefore, Hazrat Ata'ullah Shah Bukhari Rahmatullah Alayhi used to say, in a metaphoric sense, in poetic language, he said, O Jibreel, that Quran Sharif which you brought over 23 years upon the heart of my beloved Nabi Sallallahu Alaihi Wasallam, used to say my Nana, because he was a Sayyid. He said, that Quran Sharif which you brought over a period of 23 years upon the heart of Nabi Pak Sallallahu Alaihi Wasallam, that whole Quran Sharif is in my heart. Look at my nisbat with me. So that is how they had that azmat of the Quran Sharif. So all these drug dens and porn sites and haram viewing and haram listening and haram entertainment and haram pleasures, which has become the lifestyle of so many huffaz of the Quran Sharif, it is something that needs review, as they say, review. Re-look at what is happening. Where are we going wrong? Why only blame the asatiza? The teachers, how much can they change a pupil? Put all the blame on the teacher, finish. Or the environment at the madrasa. What about the environment in our homes? Where are we taking our huffaz for entertainment? So my respected brothers and also our sisters listening at the madrasa and over receivers, this month of Ramadan that is coming, don't wait until the month comes to start the Quran Sharif in our lives. If we have been negligent, make a lot of tawbah, a lot of istighfar, and start reading. Find time to read. And I have given a very, very simple prescription for the huffaz of the Quran Sharif. For those who have even forgotten some parts of the Quran Sharif, how to make it extremely easy if they are business people, or they are teachers, or they are in some other department, and now they do not have the time. I said, it's simple. 5-time namaz, nobody can say that we are excused. Is there any excuse for 5-time namaz? That can a person say that, no, for me, 3-time namaz is enough. 5-time namaz is farz on everyone. So we will have to make wuzu, we will have to go for the namaz. Just make a little effort to be in the masjid for men by azan time. If the person is in the masjid with wuzu, he's made his wuzu and is ready. So then even if he has to make the sunnat namaz, how long will the sunnat take? And after the sunnat, he's still got 10 minutes before the time of jamaat starts. And the ladies can go on to the musalla 10-15 minutes before the namaz if they are half azaz. And read 2 rukus, that's all. 2 rukus or 3 rukus, that's all. Maximum 3, but otherwise, if the person knows more, alhamdulillah. But just stick to 2 or 3 rukus before Fajr. And then immediately after Fajr again, just sit there and read the same 3 rukus. Zohar namaz, do the same thing, just before Zohar and again immediately after Zohar. So it's more or less 5 or 6 minutes this side or 5 or 6 minutes that side. Asar, Maghrib, Isha, do the same. So the person has recited the same 3 rukus 10 times. 10 times. 10 times 3 is 30 rukus. Now if a person has to ask some hafiz of the Quran Sharif that I want to listen to 30 rukus of your Quran Sharif now, sit down and read, he will say, sorry, I don't have the time. And the person himself will not have the time to listen. And here so easily in the whole day the person has recited 30 rukus of the Quran Sharif. The next day take the next 3, the next day take the next 3, carry on like that. Average of 20 rukus in a para. So every 7 days the person is finishing 1 para. But in reality he has finished it 10 times. 10 times he has finished it. So in 7 days if the person has finished, so in reality he has finished 10 times. So like that in 6 or 7 months time he has completed the Quran Sharif 10 times. And in a year he will complete it 20 times. Now ask all the huffaz of the Quran Sharif, how many of them did Quran Sharif 20 times? And if the person has to slip up or for some reason or the other missed out here or there, then cover it up in the next one. So even if it's not 10 times, at least 5 times he can do it. So that is for the huffaz. But that doesn't mean for those who are not hafiz of the Quran Sharif, they can't do that. Those who say we can't find time to read 1 para of the Quran Sharif in a day, Now here you're going to be able to read 30 rukus of the Quran Sharif without much effort. 30 rukus. Every person can do that who is not a hafiz of the Quran Sharif. Come into the masjid, azan time, pick up the Quran Sharif after the sunnah and read. Before Maghrib, come 5-10 minutes before time and read. So if a person wants to read, it's very easy. But if you don't want to read, then of course, excuses we can make thousands. But get into the habit and then see what nur comes into the heart, how beautiful life will become, how peaceful. Quran Sharif is full of nur and barakat and rahmat. May Allah tabaraka wa ta'ala give me, give you and the ummah at large the tawfiq to read the Quran Sharif, understand the Quran Sharif and make amal upon the teachings of the Quran Sharif and then propagate the message of the Quran Sharif. Allah tabaraka wa ta'ala make mahfuz and restore this Quran Sharif in the heart of the hafiz who completed now. Allah ta'ala protect him from all the fitnas. Allah ta'ala give him the tawfiq to read, to make amal, to understand. Allah ta'ala bless him with crown of nur on the day of qiyamah. His parents also with taj of nur. Allah tabaraka wa ta'ala reward all those people who were engaged in assisting him to complete the Quran Sharif. His ustad, Qari Sahib, and also his parents, family members, and whosoever assisted him in the completion. Allah tabaraka wa ta'ala bless them with the best of rewards in dunya and akhirat. Allah tabaraka wa ta'ala make it easy for their entrance also into Jannat and our entrance without any reckoning, inshaAllah. 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My beloved Allah, my Rahim Allah, Kareem Allah, most forgiving Allah, most compassionate, most loving, most caring Allah. With the barakat of the completion of the Quran Sharif, forgive each and every one of us. Ay Rabbi Kareem, with the barakat of the completion of the Quran Sharif, forgive each and every one of us. Ay Rabbi Kareem, give us the tawfiq to recite the Quran Sharif, to understand the Quran Sharif, to make amal on the Quran Sharif, and to propagate the message of the Quran Sharif. Ay Rabbi Kareem, bless each and every one who was instrumental in assisting in the completion of the Quran Sharif of this young hafiz. Ay Rabbi Kareem, reward them with the best of rewards in dunya and akhirah. All those who have become huffaz of the Quran Sharif, Ay Rabbi Kareem, give them the azmat of the Quran Sharif in their hearts. And distance us and distance them from all things that are displeasing to you and your beloved Nabi sallallahu alayhi wa sallam. Ay Rabbi Kareem, put the azmat of the Quran Sharif into our hearts also. We have shown great negligence and indifference. The Quran Sharif has become a decoration of our shelves. Ay Rabbi Kareem, Quran Sharif ki muhabbat hamare dilon mein dal de. Forgive our major sins and minor sins, sins that we committed knowingly or unknowingly in the light of day or darkness of nights. Ay Rabbi Kareem, nafs and shaitan have ganged up against us. Nafs and shaitan, dono ne milkar hai kiya hai mujhko tamam. 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My beloved Allah, my Rahim Allah, my Kareem Allah, most forgiving Allah, most compassionate, most loving, most caring Allah, become ours and make us yours. 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Whatever we may be, we are your slaves, my Allah. In this Mubarak Majlis, forgive us. Forgive our parents, our wives and children, brothers and sisters, family members, ummat of Nabiyya Paak sallallahu alayhi wa sallam. Bless the entire mankind with hidayat. Ay Rabbi Kareem. Those who are sick and ailing, give them shifa. We are spiritually sick, we are physically ill. Clean and purify our hearts of malice, of greed, of pride, of arrogance, of envy, of jealousy. Fill our hearts with the nur of iman, nur of taqwa, nur of yaqeen. Bless us with your closeness, with your ma'rifat, with yaqeen. Give us physical and spiritual cure, my Allah. Those who are in hospitals, in clinics, in homes amongst us. Ay Rabbi Kareem, those who have undergone operations, those who will be undergoing operations, those who have met up with accidents, or any other kind of physical problem and ailment they are suffering, with your fazl, with your kindness and ihsan, remove their suffering and pain. Bless them with complete shifa. We know for many people, Ay Allah, sicknesses, diseases, operations are a rahmat in disguise. But even if it is a rahmat, change it to the rahmat of good health. Those who are weak, give them strength. Those who are on journeys, make them reach their destination safely. Those who are in umrahs, make the umrahs maqbool and mabroor. Those who are planning for hajj, my beloved Allah, make their hajj easy. Remove all obstacles from their path. Those who have no children, bless them with pious children. Ay Rabbi Kareem, those who have children, but they've gone on to drinks and drugs and vices and evils, bring them back onto Sirat al-Mustaqim. My beloved Allah, remove the difficulties, hardship, pain and suffering of the ummah around the globe. A day is going to come in our lives when we have to leave this world. Don't let the angel of death find us in a disco, cinema, theatre, popping drugs in our mouth. Adultery, fornication or any kind of haram. We don't know when the angel of death will strike. When the time of our death comes, take us to Madina Tawiyyah. Bless us with shahadat in Madina, with burial in Baqi. If it is not muqaddar there, wherever it may be, let it be in a state that you are pleased with us. Garche pur khata hai par kahan jaye tera banda. We acknowledge that we are the most sinful ones on the surface of the earth, but where do we go? Garche pur khata hai par kahan jaye tera banda. Tere dar par tera banda ba ummeede karam aaya. Your slave has come to your door, my Allah, with great hope. Hey, beloved Allah, bless us with all the goodness that Nabi alayhi salatu wasalam begged for us. Bless the ummah with that goodness. And from all the mischief, corruption and fitnas that he asked for protection, protect us and the ummah of Nabi Paak sallallahu alayhi wa sallam. You are well aware of the good wishes, the good desires, the good aspirations and tamanna that is in the hearts of each and every one who has raised his or her hand in this Mubarak Majlis of Khatam of the Quran Sharif. Ay Rabbi Kareem, fulfill their good wishes, good desires. And you are well aware of the difficulty, the hardship, the pain, the suffering, the sicknesses, weakness, tests and trial of each and every one that has raised his or her hand before you in this Mubarak Majlis. Ay Rabbi Kareem, with your fazl and kindness, remove the pain and suffering. 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
1: 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Hello my kiram, most respected brothers. Throughout the month of Ramadan we have been discussing the virtues of the development of taqwa in a person's heart. That if the person develops taqwa, then Allah tabaraka wa ta'ala has promised a great deal on this taqwa that this person has developed. The beneficiary of the taqwa is going to be that individual himself. Allah tabaraka wa ta'ala has promised to remove his difficulties, his problems, his hardships. Allah Ta'ala will remove his trials. Allah Ta'ala will make it easy for him to earn his living. Allah will provide for him from sources that he least expects to get provision from, sustenance from, and so many other promises. We were discussing one hadith of Rasulullah Paak Sallallahu Alaihi Wasallam in the last talk, which was also dealing with taqwa. Nabi alayhi salatu wasalam, many of his hadiths deal with taqwa. Coincidentally, this afternoon we have had this nikah which took place, and therefore it will be appropriate that if we switch over to something with regards to nikah. Because Islam is not just the performance of salat in the masjid. Islam is not the recitation of some du'as or making some zikrullah or giving some charity or just giving some zakat or going for hajj and umrah. All these are part and parcel of Islam or the Islamic way of life. Some of the things are fundamental pillars. Some of it we term as dealings between people, family relationship, social relationship, etiquette, morals, akhlaq, character, muasharat, so many things. So part of it is also nikah. Nabi alayhi salatu wasalam, he had the greatest contact with Allah tabaraka wa ta'ala. No person in this world, not even the Nabis of Allah,

Islam's major concern was nothing but the deen of Allah tabaraka wa ta'ala spreading, and that there should be so many women who lived with him so that they may be able to convey to the Muslim women the masail of Sharia, which they learned directly from Rasul Pak sallallahu alayhi wa sallam as his wives. And there were many other reasons. Nabi alayhi salatu wasalam, there was no question of lust and passion for him undertaking more than one nikah. If that was the case, then Nabi alayhi salatu wasalam would not have married firstly a widow with whom he, until her death, he did not marry another woman. In the 10th year of prophethood, Hazrat Khadija radiallahu ta'ala anha passed away. Nabi alayhi salatu wasalam was only 25 and she was 40 years of age when he married her. So it shows that it is not a question of lust. Now here Nabi alayhi salatu wasalam's marriages were undertaken. But the point that I want to emphasize and stress upon is this, that these women who came into his life as his wives, it did not affect his spirituality in any way. Nabi alayhi salatu wasalam's spirituality was not affected in any way because of his marriages. As some other religions, we find that they say that if a person has to marry, then he cannot be the friend of the Creator, or he cannot get divine inspiration. It affects his spirituality. Shariat says that nikah does not affect a person's spirituality. In fact, Nabi alayhi salatu wasalam says, إِذَا تَزَوَّجَ الْعَبْدْ فَقَدْ إِسْتَكْمَلَ نِصْفَ الْعِيمَانِ فَلْيَتَّقِ اللَّهَ فِي نِصْفِ الْبَاقِي أَوْ كَمَا قَالَ عَلَيْهِ الصَّلَاةُ وَالسَّلَامُ, that the person who undertakes nikah, the person who marries, he has completed half of his faith, he has perfected half of his iman and faith. In other words, half of iman and faith lies in marriage. What that means, that this person by undertaking this nikah, it will protect him from so much of sins. Already he is protected by undertaking this nikah. There are so many benefits that will accrue to him. Again, it is another subject. But Nabi alayhi salatu wasalam says that half of his faith has been perfected just by saying this nikah tuha, qabil tuha. He has completed half of his faith. But immediately after that, again Nabi alayhi salatu wasalam uses the same word, فَلْيَتَّقِ اللَّهُ فِي نِصْفِ الْبَاقِي, and fear Allah now in the remaining half. Which means that this person who has completed this half, he is not now at liberty to do whatever he wills. This marriage that he has undertaken has brought upon him a tremendous amount of responsibilities. It is not just a joke. We have little children, when they are playing games, then they say, let's make nikah. And you have somebody also performing the nikah too. So this is not a game. Marriage brings about tremendous amount of responsibilities. Therefore, it is mentioned that if a person has got sufficient provisions, he has got enough wealth, and his passions are at such a level that if he is not going to make nikah, then he will indulge in zina, in adultery or fornication, then it is compulsory upon this person to marry. That means just as in namaz we have farz, wajib, sunnat, nafil, mubah, like that, we have in this nikah also that at certain times it becomes compulsory for this person, that he's got enough money, he's got the provisions, he's got good health, he's got everything. Now and he is fearing that he will definitely land himself in adultery or fornication, then this person must make nikah. If the person has got sufficient, but his passions are under control, and he has got no fear of falling into this trap of zina, then at such a time we will say that it is sunnat for him to marry. So when Nabi alayhi salatu wasalam says that nikah is my sunnat, he is referring to my way of life, that it is my sunnat, my way of life, that as a Nabi of Allah tabaraka wa ta'ala, I undertook marriages. So you, O ummatis of mine, you too must keep this institution of nikah alive, and do not become caught up in all those webs of shaitan, and in all those traps of shaitan, and in all those nets of shaitan, which will come in your time, in which they will say that first you must get to know the woman, you must live 5 years, 10 years, 20 years with her, get to know her extremely well. Don't undertake nikah first. When you know her very well, after that you must undertake the marriage. And by the time, in that society which believes in this kind of morals, we find that the person has got 3 children, 5 children, and then they announce the engagement. There is great excitement that Mr. So-and-so has announced his engagement to so-and-so, after he's already got 3 children and 5 children. So Sharia does not say that you must get to know

the woman in that manner. Yes, find out from the family members, find out from the people that know the woman. But Sharia does not allow this courting and moving around, because this community or those nations or those societies which believe that those nikahs and those marriages will last, in which you have first lived with that woman for a number of years and you have been courting and you have been moving around and getting to know her very well, then we know, statistics prove, there is no shortage of evidence that 1 out of every 3 marriages is ending in divorce now in Europe and in America and other parts of the world. So those were the people that were saying that you must get to know the woman well. So after spending 20 years and 15 years and 10 years with that woman, then what was the need for divorce? Because they got to know her very well. So na'uzu billahi min zalik, we must not fall for these type of traps. We are the ummah of Rasul-e-Pak sallallahu alayhi wa sallam. He gave to us a beautiful way of life, a very pure and a clean way of life. A life in which there is nothing but purity, a life in which there is nothing but peace of mind, contentment of the heart and satisfaction of the soul. The moment the person obeys Allah and his Rasul sallallahu alayhi wa sallam, he will find nothing but satisfaction in his heart. Under all conditions, he will find joy and happiness. So this marriage brings about tremendous amount of responsibilities. Therefore, Nabi alayhi salatu wasalam says, فَلْيَتَّقِ اللَّهِ فِي نِسْفِ الْبَاقِي, that this person who made nikah, now he must fear Allah tabaraka wa ta'ala in that nisf which is baqi, the other half. That means there will be so much of obligation. He still has to perform his salat 5 times a day. He has to give zakat if due. He has to fast in the month of Ramadan and go for hajj if farz. He has to fulfill the rights of his parents on the one side. He has to fulfill the rights of his wife now. And if he gets children, then he has to fulfill the rights of those children. And if he has a family, now that family, the rights of the mother-in-law, father-in-law, sister-in-law, brother-in-law, there's so many other rights that come now upon his shoulders. There are different kinds of rights. So this person who has made nikah now, he must fear Allah tabaraka wa ta'ala in all those other departments of his life. He must not take it for granted that I have made nikah, so now my responsibility is over and now I can do whatever I like. Now there will be demands sometimes from the wife which are haram, demands which are un-Islamic. Now because he is just newly married, so at that time shaitan will say that you must please your wife. So indeed, it is the hukam of shariat, it is the hukam of Rasul-e-Pak sallallahu alayhi wa sallam, it is the teaching of the Quran and the Sunnah that a person should give great consideration to his wife. Nabi alayhi salatu wasalam made special sifarish, he made a special appeal on behalf of the women. His concern even at the time that he was passing away was the treatment that the people must give to the woman. Nabi alayhi salatu wasalam in so many hadiths, he has conveyed to the ummah that what kind of treatment they should give to their wives. His wives, who are the ummahatul mu'mineen, the mothers of the faithful. Now they were wives of Rasul-e-Pak sallallahu alayhi wa sallam, but at certain times they said certain things, which if any other woman had to say to Rasulullah sallallahu alayhi wa sallam, it would have been kufr. If some other woman had to say those same words to Rasul-e-Pak sallallahu alayhi wa sallam, which some of the wives at certain times, in that ecstasy or joy or in whatever state of mind they were, or in that anger, if they said something, if those same words were used by any other woman, Nabi alayhi regarding Rasul-e-Pak sallallahu alayhi wa sallam, then it would have been kufr. But Nabi alayhi salatu wasalam maintained silence to show the ummah that there must be tolerance when it comes to the life with one's wife. There must be great amount of tolerance. Nabi alayhi salatu wasalam said that they are like prisoners in your control. I can give many, many hadiths about the rights of the husband, but I always say that it is unfortunate that those hadiths which the husband should read, the wives are reading. And those hadiths which the wife should read, the husbands are reading. The husbands go there first day with a list of the rights of the husband. And the wife straight away comes out with a list of the rights of the wives. Agar tu hai raja, to mein hoon rani. Ab kaun bharega pani? If both of them want to be king and queen, then who's going to do the job? So we should not be reading our rights. We should be reading out the rights of the wife. What are her rights? And when we are going to fulfill her rights, then there will be times when she will say something, she will do something, she will behave in a certain manner which will be irritating, agitating, hurtful, injurious to one's sentiments. So at that time now will become the responsibility of that husband to exercise great amount of patience and sabr. Because it is with this patience and sabr that he exercises over
any kind of harm that is coming to him through the wife's side, by means of which Allah Ta'ala will elevate his status. He must see that what is my duty. So when there will be these demands which are un-Islamic, at such a time to be firm, but firm again with great amount of understanding. It must not be like a breaking up of the marriage, that either you do this or get out of this house and talaq, talaq, talaq. For example, if the wife is not reading salat, and the husband is a pious person, he is reading salat 5 times a day, now one is to tell her that you make 5 times salat from today, and if you don't make, I'll throw you out of the house. And the other is that keep the fazail of namaz near her head, give her some tapes on salat and the virtues of salat, speak to her about salat, but gently, kindly, with wisdom and tact, bring her on to salat. That dua-e-qunut, in dua-e-qunut when we say that whoever disobeys you, O Allah, we give them up, we separate ourselves from them. وَنَخْلَعُ وَنَتْرُكُ مَنْ يَفْجُرُكُ مُجَدَّدِ مِلَّةِ رَحْمَةُ اللَّهِ عَلَيْهِ stated that there, if a person says that I do not believe in those beliefs that a Muslim should hold, then that husband must separate himself from that wife. But when it comes to practical actions and deeds, then there it is not compulsory and it is not necessary for this person to separate from that wife. He must keep on educating and teaching her. So what I was saying is that unfortunately these days the only hadith that we men know is that if I had ordered anyone to make sajda to anyone, then I would have ordered the women to make sajda to their husbands. Now that's the only hadith we know. Whereas we should be reading the hadiths of what are the rights of the wives. Brothers, believe me, the amount of injustices that is being done, the great amount of injustice that husbands are doing towards their wives. I'm not saying the wives are innocent and they are angels. Some of them have gone on to extremes. But when they go on to one extreme, then we should not go on to another extreme. The unfortunate part is that we believe that they must obey us. Indeed, Allah Ta'ala has ordered them, and Nabi alayhi salatu wasalam has ordered them to be obedient to the husbands. But when they do not obey, then what should we do? Should we use the whip straight away? Should we start swearing and cursing? So many cases we handle. In fact, there are so many people, after getting married, and this is no lie, some of them have got a 50-point plan for the wife, that what she must do. Some have got 60 points, and some has got even 90 points, up to 90 points. The wife had to read as to what she should be doing as a wife. What time must be the breakfast? What time the house must be swept and cleaned? What time the bedding must be changed? The linen must be changed? And what are his favorite dishes? And how it must be cooked and prepared? And when he walks into the house, how she should behave? Na'uzu billahi min zalik. Is this the way that a person gets married? And then after that they say plenty of quarrel, plenty of fight, plenty of tufan. And some of them want their wives to behave exactly as those monkeys and donkeys that behave on the television screen. And when they are unable to do so or they object, then this person finds it very, very hurtful and then begins to talk about talaq and divorce and threatens that I will bring another wife. Brothers, it is time that we change our intentions when we are making nikah. The intention of nikah was that we want to protect and safeguard ourselves from zina, from haram. And that Allah Ta'ala must make this marriage a means of some pious and righteous child coming into this world. So that this person will pray for us the day we pass away. Because Nabi alayhi salatu wasalam has said that when a person dies, in qata anhu amaluhu illa min salas, all his actions and deeds, the book of deeds is now closed. But three things keep on giving him sawab, the recurring sawab and rewards. And of those three things, Nabi alayhi salatu wasalam, one of the things he has mentioned, awwaladin salihin yad'u lahu, that it is a pious and a righteous child who will make dua for those parents after they are deceased. So when will the person make dua? When the person is given a proper upbringing. So the purpose of this nikah was to protect and safeguard ourselves from haram. Nabi alayhi salatu wasalam said that it will cause you to lower your gaze. It will cause you to lower your gaze from looking at women casting lustful glances. This nikah, it will be a protection from that. But then we say that it is not a protection for us. In fact, after nikah, we are casting more glances. So who is to be blamed? Do you blame Shariat for that? If there is a certain model of car in the market, and all cars of that model are running very well, and they are very speedy and fast, and very efficient in fuel, but one particular person's car, or say few people's cars are not performing as they should be performing, then we will say something is wrong with those cars.
It is not that something is wrong with that model. In the same way, if somebody's life after nikah is not coming right, then it means that this person himself has not studied what Islam is teaching with regards to the rights of the wife and what is the teaching of Islam with regards to piety and righteousness and God fear. So Nabi alayhi salatu wasalam says that this person should fear Allah tabaraka wa ta'ala with regards to the balance. The Sahaba ikram ridwanullah alayhim ajma'in, they asked Rasulullah sallallahu alayhi wa sallam that if only we knew what to acquire as wealth. It does not mean that it is haram to get gold and silver or platinum and uranium. It is not haram if the person earns it halal and he spends it correctly, then it is not haram. But look at the teaching of Nabi alayhi salatu wasalam that he directed the attention of the believers and the ummatis towards such things which will help the person in this world, in the qabr and in the hereafter. They said that, Ya Rasulullah, if we only knew what we should acquire as wealth, then we would try and acquire it. Nabi alayhi salatu wasalam said, Qalbun shakirun. Get a heart which is grateful to Allah tabaraka wa ta'ala. What is shukr again is another lengthy subject, but get qalb shakir. Walisanun zakir. And your tongue must be engaged in the remembrance of Allah tabaraka wa ta'ala. When we say it must be engaged in the remembrance of Allah Ta'ala, it does not mean 24 hours you must make the tasbih and keep reading Subhanallah. What it means is that in business you must remember Allah Tabaraka wa Ta'ala. In your home you must remember Allah Ta'ala. When you are walking on the streets you must remember Allah Tabaraka wa Ta'ala. If you are a student at the university and college you must remember that Allah is watching, He is hearing, He is knowing. He knows exactly what you are doing and your life is in His control. He can seize that person any time that he wishes. The person, whilst he's in the midst of adultery and fornication, Allah Ta'ala can cause the roof to collapse over his head by a tremor and earthquake. In the midst of adultery and fornication, the angel of death can extract that soul. Now just imagine that person is in a hotel room where he thinks nobody is watching. And there he's in the privacy of that room and he's committing adultery. I do not know how a person can even take that chance and that risk when he does not know what can happen within seconds. Within seconds, homes have been burnt. People left their pajama suits and ran from their homes. Within seconds. And it is not a story of 1400 years ago or 10,000 years ago. I'm talking about recently, a few days ago. When the fire was raging, then ask what happened. The people were not even given the opportunity of taking a few dishes or some baggage or some luggage or a few sets of clothes. They ran for their lives. The dogs, the cats and the animals and human beings all ran as if it was Qiyamah. But we take no lessons from these things. Now just imagine if a person was committing adultery in one of those rooms and now he had to run from there like that. What would be his state? Then we will say that the Muslim Ummah is being disgraced and humiliated and embarrassed and ashamed that what is happening in the community. But who forms the community? We as individuals make up the community. All of us want the entire Ummah to change. All over the world everybody must change. But the only thing we do not want is a change must come in our own lives. Because it is the most easiest thing to do is to bring the change in our own lives. But at the same time, the most difficult thing to do. Therefore, we rather look far away. But if all of us, for example, even if this one congregation that we have here, now each and every one of us make up our mind and niyat and intention that I want to please my Allah and Rasul Sallallahu Alaihi Wasallam at all cost. I am going to get rid of the television which has got major content all haram. I am not saying the box is haram, but because the major content is haram and what it is leading to, wives hating husband, children hating husband, brothers and sisters wanting at the throats of each other, the direct result of those films that they are watching. If we do not want to believe it, don't believe it. But even the psychiatrists and even those people who introduced it into our lives, they are now acknowledging the harmful effects. So if all of us make up our minds that we do not want such things in our home, which will create such kind of problems for us that we will not be able to resolve after that, and it is going to lead to marital problems and breakdowns and children being disobedient and rebels and indisciplined. So then nobody is going to stop us. If all of us decide we are going to make namaz 5 times a day, we are not going to indulge in any haram, then that is the easier thing to do. So Allah tabaraka wa ta'ala, therefore in the Quran Sharif, Allah tabaraka wa ta'ala in that ayat which is recited in the khutbah of the nikah, which you heard a little while ago, one of the ayats in that Allah ta'ala mentions, وَاتَّقُوا اللَّهَ الَّذِي تَسَاءَلُونَ بِهِ وَالْأَرْحَامِ, and fear that Allah in whose name you ask for your rights. That Allah whose name you take and you demand your rights, then you must fear that Allah tabaraka wa ta'ala and fulfill the rights of the others too. Now this wife whom you are giving one whole long list, that you must do this and do that,
and you are saying it is Allah Ta'ala's hukam, whereas 99.9% of those things mentioned, they are not even Allah Ta'ala's hukam. So how much more concerned this person must be that I must fulfill her rights. That Allah who has given me these rights over her, then He has given her rights over me. This is again so difficult to condense because there are so many hadiths of Nabi alayhi salatu wasalam. But the gist of what I have just mentioned is this, that Allah and His Rasul sallallahu alayhi wa sallam want us to live a life of happiness, peace, satisfaction, contentment. That when we enter our homes, there must be joy and happiness. When the wife looks at us, she must smile, she must feel happy that my husband has come, not a wolf or a tiger or a lion has walked in. The wife must feel happy. Rasulullah sallallahu alayhi wa sallam had the greatest concern for the ummah. Who could have had more concern for the ummah than Rasulullah sallallahu alayhi wa sallam? But Hazrat Aisha Siddiqa radiallahu ta'ala anha, she says, Nabi alayhi salatu wasalam, whenever he walked into the house, he had a smile on his face. And he said, Assalamu alaikum wa rahmatullah. Now isn't that a sunnat of Nabi alayhi salatu wasalam, to talk cheerfully? Some of them say that, no, my wife doesn't think on my level. She doesn't talk on the same wavelength. Brothers, our wavelength might be such that the wife might not be able to reach that wavelength. So we must come down to her wavelength. With the wife now, if you want to talk politics, because you are a master in politics, and she hasn't got any knowledge of who is the president of the country at present, so there's going to be incompatibility. So at such a time, talk at her level. But if you are going to make this relationship with your wives pleasant and a happy one, within the confines of Sharia, within the boundaries of Sharia, not allowing all haram kind of things to come into the life, then Allah Ta'ala will definitely make that life miserable. It is Allah's promise that when we are going to disobey Him, He will make the person's life miserable. How many homes do we have today that they can take qasam and say that, Alhamdulillah, our lives are very, very pleasant, with our children, with our wives, with our family members? None of us. Why? Because we have failed in our obedience to Allah and His Rasul sallallahu alayhi wa sallam. So this person, if he is going to come down to that level and talk at her level, and if he is going to make the life pleasant and interesting, and not stay out with his friends till 2 in the morning and 3 in the morning, and then just come and start demanding at that part of the night food, then that life will become pleasant and a happy one. And if the life in the home becomes happy, then the children will also see that this is how husbands and wives should live when they are going to see their parents in this state. And if the children are going to see fights and quarrels and arguments and swearing and cursing all the time, and sometimes the husband running away from the house and sometimes the wife running away from the house, then those children are getting scared. Those young girls are getting scared. They do not want to marry. And we will be the direct cause of their not marrying and indulging in sins. May Allah tabaraka wa ta'ala give me, give you, and the entire ummah of Rasulullah sallallahu alayhi wa sallam the tawfiq to make amal on this mubarak sunnah of Nabi alayhi salatu wasalam. And for those who fear that they will definitely not be able to do justice, then they must fast, they must cut down on their passions, and they must keep themselves clear and pure of evil thoughts, then it is permissible for them not to marry. But otherwise, we should encourage our young boys who are at the schools and colleges, who have finished their matrics and don't wait now for another 10 degrees before they marry. And for our daughters also, if we are going to keep waiting until they finish with those degrees, then they are going to bring one more degree that they are already mothers. May Allah tabarak wa ta'ala protect us and safeguard us. Wa akhiru da'wana. May Allah ta'ala make this marriage very, very happy and a prosperous one. Fill their hearts with love and affection for each other and make it the means of the coming into this world of pious and righteous children. Wa akhiru da'wana.

ذكر الله ومن يفعل ذلك فأولئك هم الخاسرون صدق الله العظيم. علماء کرام, most respected brothers and also our sisters at the madrasa and those listening over receivers, and also later on we'll be having Radio Islam joining us. Nevertheless, this is again a majlis of zikr, and in all majalis of zikr I mention this, that the purpose of zikr is not just to say Allah, Allah, Subhanallah, Alhamdulillah, or La ilaha illallah. It is not just taking the name of Allah Tabaraka wa Ta'ala and then engaging in those same sins and vices and evils that we engage in. The remembrance of Allah Tabaraka wa Ta'ala was for the purpose of establishing in our lives remembrance at all times. In our business houses, remembrance of Allah Ta'ala. We must not deal in anything that is haram. We must not hide any defect in any article. We must be honest, we must be truthful. Remembrance of Allah Tabaraka wa Ta'ala in our homes. We must not abuse the wife, the children. And if it's the wife, she must not abuse the husband. The fulfillment of the rights of the parents. Fulfillment of the rights of the neighbors. Remembrance of Allah Tabaraka wa Ta'ala when a person is traveling out. At that time too, he must remember Allah Tabaraka wa Ta'ala. And in fact, there is a need for remembrance in abundance at that time. Because when the person is out, he's going to be in the aeroplanes, and he's going to be in the hotel rooms, and he's going to be in other places of entertainment and holidaying. So at such a time, the remembrance of Allah Tabaraka wa Ta'ala must be on the increase. Meaning the person must stay away from everything that is haram. It does not mean if the person is on a holiday, then he's on a holiday from everything. From deen also, from sharia also, from Quran and sunnah also. That's what our holidays have become now. So there's nothing wrong with the holiday, but the remembrance of Allah Tabaraka wa Ta'ala has to be there also. Jis jahan mein rahun, jis fiza mein rahun, jis jahan

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So there is no chutti from that, there is no leave from that, there is no holiday from that. That we have to continue till our dying day. As I mentioned on Monday night, that people sometimes get tired. Say, up till when? How long must we continue? It's becoming very tiring. If a person has got real ishq and muhabbat of someone, he doesn't get tired of meeting the beloved all the time. So if you got lust for Allah tabaraka wa ta'ala, ishq for Nabi alayhi salatu wa salam, love for the deen of Allah tabaraka wa ta'ala, then the person will not get tired, he will look forward to it. People who have a passion for something, then they don't look at sunshine, they don't look at rain, they don't look at wind, they don't look at cold, they don't look at summer, they don't look at winter, because they've got a passion. I've explained many times that look at those people who are taking part in the marathon. Now they are going to run 84 kilometers, and sometimes it's extremely cold in the mornings, but they are hitting the road. And day and night their concern is how they can make it to the front line, how they can get some gold medal or silver medal. So in search of that gold medal and silver medal, they are unconcerned about the rain and the sun and the winter and the summer, nothing. Because they've got a passion for it. Person who's got a passion for climbing Mount Everest, then I always say people, many of them, they went to rest forever while trying to climb Mount Everest. But still they didn't stop those people who have a passion from still trying to reach the top. So passion makes a person do those things. So like that, when the person has got a passion for deen, then he looks for opportunities of doing those things which will bring him rewards from Allah Ta'ala. And what are these gold medals and silver medals? They will remain behind in this world. But if Allah tabaraka wa ta'ala will give us gold medal or silver medal, then that will be permanent, everlasting. So zikrullah majlis that we have, it has its own fragrance. Waaz and bayan is different. Majlis of tafsir of the Quran Sharif, it is different. Commentary of Hadith Sharif is different. Reading of Fazail is different. Everything has its own fragrance. If we have a qiraat jalsa now, the fragrance of that jalsa will be different. So when we talk about balanced diet these days, the talk is balanced diet. Throughout the world it's a multi-billion dollar industry. Different kinds of prescriptions for balanced diet. So in that balanced diet, what do they say? Must have all kinds of vitamins, minerals, this, that, everything. Such a long list. And some of them are hafizas of that. Especially the ladies. Proteins, carbohydrates, what we never heard of to what they know. So when it comes to balanced diet, they started off from vitamin A. They went on and on and on. And I think they've already reached vitamin Z by now. So in a balanced diet, we have everything. Like that, we have to have a balanced diet when it comes to our deen also. We must not say, I'm making namaz, so now what about all the other things? There's no need for it. I make very beautiful namaz. When I go into sajda, even Junaid Baghdadi, if he had to see my sajda, he will feel ashamed of his sajda. So now that is, we will say that the person excelled in one department. He makes namaz, very beautiful namaz. Somebody gives a lot of fasts. Someone gives a lot of charities. Someone makes umrah upon umrah, hajj upon hajj. So now all these things, we will say that the person is excelling in one department. There is a need for a balanced diet. Don't do too much of anything, no problem. But
everything that is essential and necessary to keep the spirituality of the person alive is required. So amongst that is zikrullah. That we need zikrullah also with our namaz, with our roza, with our zakat, with our tilawat, with everything that we do. Because then the muhabbat of Allah tabaraka wa ta'ala lights up. The fire of Allah ta'ala's love lights up with zikrullah. If a person has to take his both palms and rub, then he feels a little heat. Somebody asked one, Allah wala, that how can you develop the love of Allah? How can you light up the love fire of Allah ta'ala in the heart? So he said, rub the palms of your hands. So when he started rubbing the palms of his hands, he said, do you feel the heat? He said, yes. Now he said, go on rubbing. He said, no, now I'm feeling great amount of heat. So he said, that's how it is, that go on taking the name of Allah tabaraka wa ta'ala, the fire of Allah ta'ala's love will light up. Then the person has to practice that zikrullah that he made in the masjid. Now he must carry it. He must translate it into action in the bazaars, in the marketplaces, in the school, in the colleges, in the universities, in the aeroplane, in the hotel rooms, in his business transactions, in his relationship with people. Everywhere now, that is where the qahir will be tested. In the masjid, it is not a place for test. The masjid is not a place for testing. It's just like the car, if it needs repairs, if the engine is damaged, then the repairs will take place in the garage. The repairs will take place in the garage. But the garage is not a place for testing that car, that how well it rides. A person can't sit in the garage and say, well, now that the car has been repaired here, let me put the accelerator flat down. And start the engine and put accelerator flat down. What's going to happen? He'll hit the wall. The testing of the car will be on the corrugated roads outside, highway, different kinds of roads. Then they will say, well, this car now is in good condition, roadworthy condition. So like that, our namaz, our zikr, our tilawat that we make in the masjid, it is for the development, it is for the improvement, it is for the repair of the spiritual engine. Then the testing will be in the home, the testing will be in the home, that how does this person now behave with his wife and his children? Is it a lion, a tiger, a cheetah, a scorpion, or what is he? Or is he a human being? The testing will be in the home. The testing will be in the bazaar, in the marketplaces, everywhere. That's where the testing will be. When the person is tempted with beautiful faces, at that time there will be a testing. When he's tempted with stealing, that time there will be a testing. When the person is tempted to commit fraud, there will be a testing. The person is tempted to commit zina, there will be a testing. He's tempted to take drugs, that's the testing, to see whether that zikr, that tilawat, that ibadat, that Quran Sharif hifz that the person did, that hajj and umrahs that he did, now is that spiritual engine properly repaired or not? Is it in good condition or not? That is where the testing is going to be. So this majlis of zikr, I've repeated many times, it is not the end of all things. It is just to light up that love of Allah Ta'ala in our hearts, the love of Rasulullah sallallahu alayhi wa sallam. To develop that love of Allah and His Nabi alayhi salatu wa sallam, we have this program. But after that, as I've saying, that this testing is going to be in the outside world. But the nur and the barakat of it, if a person retains it in his heart, then it becomes easy to practice. Conscious awareness of Allah tabaraka wa ta'ala at all times. So in tonight's majlis of zikr, sajde mein sar ho, chashm bhi yun ashkbar ho, rahmat ka teri sar pe mere aabshar ho, sajde mein sar ho, chashm bhi yun ashkbar ho, rahmat ka teri sar pe mere aabshar ho. My head must be in sajda, O my beloved Allah. My eyes must be tearing. And your rahmat must be pouring upon my head like how the waterfall. Millions and billions of liters of water falling from the top, from a height. In great volume the water is coming down. Niagara Falls, Victoria Falls, look at the amount of water, from where is it coming? So it's like that, oh my Allah, I must be in sajda, because that's the closest to Allah tabaraka wa ta'ala.
Namaz itself is Mi'rajul Mu'mineen. He says, after that, your rahmat must be pouring upon me, pouring upon me. Sajde me sar ho chashma bi yun ashk bar ho, rahmat ka teri sar pe mere aabshar ho. غالب نہ نفس پر کبھی شہوت کی نار ہو غالب نہ نفس پر کبھی شہوت

Allah subhanahu wa ta'ala has created passions in man. Sexual passion. If he had not created that, there would not have been a perpetuation of the human family. So Allah ta'ala created it with wisdom. But it must not become ghalib on the person. The person must not be overwhelmed by those passions. The person must not be controlled by those passions. Those passions must not ride over him. The person must ride the horse. The horse must not ride on him. So, غالب نہ نفس پر کبھی شہوت کی نہ رہو. It's a fire which is burning and raging. And there is no lack of evidence in our society. All our newspapers, magazines, radio, television, anything that you look at, there's nothing but promotion of zina, adultery, fornication, music, all this type of haram. So this must not become overwhelming. Passions must remain at a level that is desired by Allah tabaraka wa ta'ala. There is no question of engaging in those activities or those acts which Islam and Sharia considers as obscene, shameless, indecent, irrespective of how much the society may say that there is nothing wrong, nothing wrong. No matter how much the society says that you are behaving like a stupid or a fool, or you are living in some kind of camel age, as they call it, the person's passions must be under control. غالب نہ نفس پر کبھی شہوت کی نہ رہو. It's a fire that burns sometimes the iman also of the person. It's a majlis of zikr, so we are discussing this issue. That it is a fire which burns up even the iman of a person. So where can the person's little bit of zikrullah and tilawat get saved? When these passions become overwhelming and overpowering, and they take full control and possession, and the person becomes like a bewitched person. When the person is under the possession, or if he is controlled by his passions, sexual passions, then after that sometimes he becomes like a bewitched person. We say that this person, he is bewitched. Some kind of seher has been done on him, magic has been done on him, witchcraft has been done on him. How that person behaves, that is how this person behaves after that. Look at the murders, look at the killings, look at the triangles of love they call, and the squares of love, and I don't know how many different kinds of love they talk about. And look at all the problems that it's creating in our society. Young boys, young girls, in which direction they are going. So, غالب نہ نفس پر کبھی شہوت کی نہ رہو. دل میں نہ میرے غیر کا کوئی بھی خار ہو. In my heart there must be no thorn of anything that is غیراللہ. Our love for anyone will be based on the love for Allah tabaraka wa ta'ala and His Nabi alayhi salatu wasalam. Allah ta'ala says, love your parents, we love our parents. Allah ta'ala and His Nabi alayhi salatu wasalam say, love your children, we will love our children. Allah ta'ala and His Nabi alayhi salatu wasalam say, love your wives, we will love our wives. And whatever Allah and His Nabi alayhi salatu wasalam say, we must not love, we must hate, we must detest, we must dislike, we must abhor, then that's what we are going to do. غالب نہ نفس پر کبھی شہوت کی نہ رہو. دل میں نہ میرے غیر کا کوئی بھی خار ہو. 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Those thorns, like how it gets into somebody's body. Even if there's one thorn left in his feet, he will never feel comfortable. He will be restless. So he's making dua to Allah tabaraka wa ta'ala. غالب نہ نفس پر کبھی شہوت کی نہ رہو. These passions, the evil passions and desires, the person was restrained. They must not become dominant over him. Passions must be controlled. Good passions are good.

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On my lips, O Allah, I must repeatedly take your Mubarak name. And then by taking this Mubarak name of yours repeatedly, this repetition must create a spring in my heart, noor in my heart, enjoyment in my heart. I must get an enjoyment in this heart. I must really feel a kind of ecstasy and joy and happiness that I am being given the opportunity of taking your Mubarak name. And therefore Allah Tabaraka wa Ta'ala made it easy for us. There are so many occasions that we can take Allah Ta'ala's name. With every action of ours there is some dua that you read before, after, simple little duas. And in there comes the name of Allah Tabaraka wa Ta'ala. We say, MashaAllah, SubhanAllah, Alhamdulillah, Inna Lillah, Assalamu Alaikum wa Rahmatullah. Before our wuzu, after the wuzu, before entering the toilet, after leaving the toilet, before eating, after eating, looking into the mirror, wearing clothes. Now all these occasions, all those little duas which you are taught, it is lights up the love of Allah and His Rasul Sallallahu Alaihi Wasallam in our heart. Phir dil wa fayz zikr mera pur bahar ho. 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

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Once the compass needle moves away from the true north, then it goes on moving, moving, moving, shaking. When it finds the true north, then that's where it stops. Like that, the hearts also, they will not find qarar, they will not find tranquility, they will not find serenity in until there is a remembrance of Allah tabaraka wa ta'ala. So he said, dil bhoolne se tujhko bahut beqarar ho. In forgetting you, O Allah, my heart must become restless. My heart must become restless if I become negligent and forgetful. It means in whichever field of life, in whichever aspect of life, in whichever profession we may be, in whichever area we may be, it doesn't mean that we have to be making subhanallah, subhanallah all the time. Remembrance of Allah will mean that we are conscious, in our minds we are conscious that my Allah is watching. So therefore I must not do anything that is displeasing to my Allah Ta'ala. He is the one who has blessed me with my sight with which I am committing this haram. He is the one who has blessed me with my hearing with which I am listening to this music. He is the one who has blessed me with my tongue with which I am speaking lies, taking false oaths and qasams and engaging in other evil. He is the one who gave me the strength in the body. If he did not give me the strength and I was tied up to some hospital bed, strapped up with all the tubes running through the mouth and the nose and everywhere else, can the person commit zina? One ask that person who is strapped to the bed. We are not saying that that is an azab. It can be a great blessing from Allah tabaraka wa ta'ala for the sick person to elevate his status, to give him high stages in Jannah. That's a different issue. But I'm talking about those who are romantic people. Ask them when they are strapped to the hospital beds. When ask them that, what do you want now? You want sehat, shifa, cure from your ailment, or do you want that illicit beloved of yours now? And see what they say. Why do they forget everything else that time and make Allah, Allah? So therefore we say, oh Allah, dil bhoolan se tujhko bahut beqarar ho. ہر ایک گناہ سے مجھے یا رب فرار ہو، یک لمحہ آسیوں میں نہ میرا شمار ہو۔ ہر ایک گناہ سے مجھے یا رب فرار ہو، یک لمحہ آسیوں میں نہ میرا شمار ہو۔ Ya Allah, I must make firar, I must run far away from all kinds of sins, I must not go anywhere near sins. That is what this majlis of zikr is all about. The day we distance ourselves from sins and we get forgiveness of Allah tabaraka wa ta'ala, see the difference in our lives. We will find such peace, such happiness, such sukoon which the kings of the world don't know. Whether we got money in the pocket or we haven't got. Whether our clothes are beautiful or they are patched up clothes. Whether we live in palace or we live in a hut, wherever that person is going to be, but if he is going to distance himself from haram, and Allah tabaraka wa ta'ala's tajalli and muhabbat, Nabi alayhi salatu wasalam, ishq and muhabbat will come into the heart, then see what kind of sukoon the person gets. That person's life, as you have heard many times, Shah.

The crowns on the heads of the kings, they give them a lot of pain and a headache. With all their palaces and gold mines and silver and their oil wells and everything else, just check their lives. Somebody go and live with them for a few days and see what kind of life they are leading. Restless. They can't go to sleep. They're afraid somebody might topple their government. Somebody might rain bombs on the kingdom. Shaho ke saro par taj gira se dard saaksar rehta. But if the person is a genuine, true Muslim king, there's nothing wrong. He can be a wali of Allah Ta'ala in his kingship also. There have been kings and rulers who were walis of Allah Ta'ala. Otherwise, this is going to be their condition. Aur ahle wafa ke seenon mein ek noor ka darya behta hai. If only those who are ahle wafa, those who are Allah wala, not like us. If only we had the eyes to see into their hearts, the ocean of noor that is flowing in those hearts. That is what brings sukoon in their lives. So he says, not 1 minute also, Allah, must my name come amongst those who are your disobedient servants. How we don't like to be called drug addicts, or you don't want to be known as people who are hanging around with those people who are engaging in all kinds of vices and evils. Like that we say, oh Allah, distance us from all kinds of sins. Make us yours. And to conclude for tonight, we'll continue with this inshallah in the next majlis. Apne karam se bheek mujhe maghfirat ki de. Apne karam se bheek mujhe maghfirat ki de. Banda tera mehshar na mein sharmsar ho.

Ya Allah, people are going door to door and asking for some food, some clothing, some money. They're going begging around. Ya Allah, I too am a beggar before you. But what am I begging for, my beloved Allah, is your maghfirat, your forgiveness. I know that I am the most sinful one on the surface of this earth, my beloved Allah. But where else can I go for maghfirat and forgiveness besides your door? Which other door is there that I can tap? Those beggars, if they are chased from one home, they can still go to another. But oh my Allah, if you have to turn away your glance of mercy and forgiveness, then where do I go? So therefore give me, my beloved Allah, maghfirat. I am begging for maghfirat. And on the day of Qiyamah, my beloved Allah, don't cause any kind of embarrassment and shame and disgrace to come upon this servant and slave of yours. May Allah tabaraka wa ta'ala give us all the understanding of deen. Deen is a package. Namaz, roza, zakat, hajj, akhlaq, muamlat, muasharat, dealings, etiquette, moral, everything comes in. So this majlis is not everything. It is to create that desire, that love for Allah and Nabi alayhi salatu wasalam, so that we start practicing on all those things. May Allah give me the tawfiq of amal and you akhiru da'wana alhamdulillahi rabbil alameen. 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

0: 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My beloved Allah, everyone has taken off in this path of yours. Everyone is soaring high in the sky. Only I am left behind like a speck of dust on the ground. I don't seem to be taking off at all. I am like that leaf that is blown by the wind. It picks up a little from the ground and goes back onto the ground. Picks up a little and goes back onto the ground. Rahe talab mein sawar sab. And my beloved Allah, tere gulistan mein sab gul hai. Everyone, my beloved Allah, in your beautiful garden is a beautiful flower. The only one that is a thorn is myself. But what must the thorn do? If the thorn remains beneath the petals of that beautiful rose flower, then the day that that rose goes to the court of the king, the thorn will also go to the court of that king. So remain attached to those who are Ahle Wafa and Ahle Safa and Ahle Dil. So when they soar high, then we too may go up with them. A third class coach with the seats torn and the windows cracked and the screws loose and making all kinds of sounds and no air conditioning and no fan working, an extremely hot day. But if that third class coach is attached very, very firmly to the first class coach, then if that first class coach reaches Johannesburg or Cape Town or wherever it's going, that third class coach will also be there. It will reach the same destination. So we are third class coaches. We are thorns. And that is the way to get there.
1: مجھے بھی کچھ فکر آخرت ہو بہت ہی غفلت شعار میں ہوں رہا میں بیکار زندگی بھر بس اب تو مشغول کار میں ہوں ہر دم کروں میں اے میرے باری اللہ اللہ اللہ اللہ

0: 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merciful Allah, most generous, most kind, most tolerant Allah. My beloved Allah, we are begging of you, we have extended our begging bowls before you after taking your Mubarak name. My beloved Allah, we are ashamed of the sins that we have committed in our lives. Rahe talab mein sawar sab hai payada misle ghubar mein hoon. Tere gulistan mein sab gul hai, bas ek agar hoon to khar mein hoon. My beloved Allah, we are not bragging about our sins, we are not justifying our sins. We are not advertising our sins. We are not broadcasting our sins. My beloved Allah, we are ashamed. We are ashamed. Hum nadim hai, hum sharminda hai. Day and night we used your bounties for your disobedience. Day and night, my beloved Allah, we use your bounties for your very disobedience. Hum kitne namak haram hai. We eat the food provided by you. We breathe the air and the oxygen given by you. Ya Allah, we make use of all your bounties and then we use it for your disobedience. The great namat of sight for your disobedience. The great namat of hearing and speech for your disobedience. Our hands and feet for your disobedience. And how much of our wealth for your disobedience. How much of our mind and heart for your disobedience. My beloved Allah, we are therefore extending our begging bowls before you and seeking forgiveness of all the sins that we have committed in our lives. From the time we became of age up till now, my beloved Allah, whatever major sins or minor sins we committed, forgive them. Forgive our major sins and minor sins. Sins that we committed knowingly or unknowingly, in the light of day or darkness of nights. Sins of our eyes, of our ears, our tongues, our hands and feet, our heart and mind. My beloved Allah, there is no other door for us besides your door. Tere siwa hamara koi sahara nahi. Tere siwa koi hamara nahi. There is no one for us, my beloved Allah, besides you. If a dog is chased from one butcher, it can go to another. If a beggar is chased from one home, he can go to another. But if you, my beloved Allah, have to turn away your glance of mercy and forgiveness because of our sins, if you have to reject us, where do we go? Which other door is there that we can tap? My beloved Allah, we have been informed by your beloved Rasul sallallahu alaihi wasallam that something that's most beloved to you is the forgiveness of the sins of the sinners when they turn towards you with repentance. Therefore, my beloved Allah, forgive us, our parents, our wives and children, our brothers and sisters. Forgive our family members. Forgive the ummah of Rasulullah sallallahu alaihi wasallam. Overlook the shortcomings of the ummah of Rasulullah sallallahu alaihi wasallam. My beloved Allah, open the doors of maghfirat for the ummah of Rasulullah sallallahu alaihi wasallam. Open the doors of mercy for the ummah of Rasulullah sallallahu alaihi wasallam. My beloved Allah, if you are going to look at our sins and our weaknesses, then we will be destroyed. Look at your shan of being Rahim and Kareem, my Allah. Hamare haal par raham farma, karam farma. اب گنہگار ہے سیاہ کار ہے بدکار ہے مجرم اور خطا کار ہے ہم سب کچھ ہے بندے مگر تیرے ہے، تجھے چھوڑ کے ہم گندے جائے کہا. مائی بلاور اللہ، مائی رحیم اللہ، مائی کریم اللہ. Bless us with the best of dunya and the best of akhirah. Ya Allah, bless us with the best of this world and the best of the hereafter. Don't deprive us of the goodness of this world and the goodness of the akhirah. My beloved Allah, those who are sick and ailing, give them shifa. There are so many brothers and sisters. There are so many whose parents are in hospitals. There are so many who have met up with accidents. There are so many undergoing operations, have undergone operations. Ya Allah, bless each and every one with mukammal shifa. Dua aur dawa mein asar hai zaroor, marizo ki shifa lekin daste khuda mein hai. Ya Allah, there is effect in dua and effect in dawa, but the cure is in your hands. We know that sometimes sicknesses, ailments, diseases for the pious and the righteous can be a mercy in disguise. But my beloved Allah, we are asking you to change the mercy of sickness into the mercy of good health. Ya Allah, clean and purify our hearts of malice, of greed, of pride, of arrogance, of envy and jealousy. What have we done to our hearts, my beloved Allah? We have kept no place in our hearts for your love and the love of Rasulullah sallallahu alaihi wasallam. Ya Allah, we have made garbage bags of our hearts. All types of dirt and filth we throw into our hearts, through our eyes and through our ears and through our mouths, my beloved Allah. And by our touching and by our walking, we are throwing all kinds of dirt into our hearts. Who is there to purify our hearts besides you? My beloved Allah, purify and clean our hearts. Hamara ban ja, hame apna bana le. Become ours and make us yours, my beloved Allah. We have failed, my beloved Allah. We have tried, but we have failed. We do not have the strength, my beloved Allah, to remain steadfast in our tawbah. We make tawbah and break our tawbah within seconds, my Allah. Change the condition of our lives. Become ours and make us yours. Make us yours with your power of jazb. Draw us towards you, my Allah. Distance us from nafs and shaitan. Ya Allah, nafs and shaitan cannot harm us in any way if you make the decision, my beloved Allah, of khair for us tonight. Ya Allah, make a decision of khair. Change the condition of our lives. Hawa wo hirs wala dil badal de, mera ghaflat mein dooba dil badal de, badal de dil ki duniya dil badal de. خدایا فضل فرما دل بدل دے، خدایا فضل فرما دل بدل دے، خدایا فضل فرما دل بدل دے. گنہگاری میں کب تک عمر کاٹو، بدل دے میرا رستہ دل بدل دے. How long are we going to walk the path of sins, my Allah? How long are we going to remain disobedient to you and your Rasul sallallahu alayhi wa sallam? How long are we going to engage in adultery and fornication and watching porn on the internet sites? And how long are we going to watch the filth on the television screens? And how long are we going to engage in other kinds of haram activities? How long are we going to pop drugs in our mouths? My beloved Allah, the time is going to come when we will have to depart from this world. Whether we like it or not, our soul will be extracted from every limb and every part of our body. Our tight-fitting clothes will be sliced with the scissors. Our rings will be removed, watches will be removed, glasses will be removed. The jewelry from around the necks of the women will be removed, their bangles will be removed. My beloved Allah, we will be moved backwards and forwards. The water of mayyat will be poured above our bodies. Our tongues will be able to wag no more. Our eyes will be able to see the haram no more. Our ears will be able to listen to the haram no more. Water of mayyat will be poured above our bodies. Before the water is poured above our body, my beloved Allah, let us pour the water of tawbah above our hearts. before we are given the garment of kafan, which is a designerless garment by Allah. No designer labels at all. Simple sheets we will be wrapped up in and moved away to our graves. Ya Allah, the light of the graves are going to be the good deeds and the good actions, which we have none to our credit. We are therefore asking you, my beloved Allah, to forgive us totally, to forgive us totally. Ya Allah, humare gunahon ko maaf karo. Protect us, my beloved Allah, from the azab of qabr and the azab of akhirah. Ya Allah, cause us to cross pull sirat like lightning and enter into Jannat without any reckoning in the company of my beloved Rasul sallallahu alayhi wa sallam, in the company of Rasulullah sallallahu alayhi wa sallam's beloved companions, our mashayikh. My beloved Allah, don't test us. Don't test us in this world and in the akhirah. 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Bless us with barakat in our businesses, in our homes, in our life, in our time. Ya Allah, throughout the world the Ummah is suffering. In Palestine, Bosnia, Iraq, Afghanistan, Kashmir, India, Pakistan, Africa. My beloved Allah, Somalia, Sudan, which part of the world the Ummah is not suffering? Ya Allah, the enemies have all ganged up, criticizing, mocking, ridiculing, oppressing, tyrannizing. My beloved Allah, we know the major cause of the Ummah's problem is ourselves. Lekin mere Allah, Ummah ke hal par raham parma. My beloved Allah, Nabi alayhi salatu wasalam, how much he loved the Ummah, how dearly he loved the Ummah, how much he cried for the Ummah, how much he begged for the Ummah, how much of sacrifices he made for the Ummah. Ya Allah, Nabi alayhi salatu wasalam, how much of sacrifices he made. Ya Allah, remove the difficulties, the hardship, the pain, the suffering of the Ummah around the globe. Ya Allah, give hidayat to the enemies of Islam. Bless them with Iman and Islam. But if it is not in their muqaddar, because they have made up their minds that they will never accept Islam and they will continue with the tyranny, oppression, suppression, persecution, then my beloved Allah, remove them from the surface of the earth. Send the gale force winds against them. Cause the planes to crash, the ships to sink. Ya Allah, create disaster in their lives. Mere Allah, remove them like the Aad and the Samud. آج بھی تو وہی خدا ہے جو بدر کا خدا تھا, آج بھی تو وہی خدا ہے جو احد کا خدا تھا. You are the same Allah that was in the battle of Trench. You are the same Allah that was at the time of Fateh Makkah. Ya Allah, you are the same Allah that was at the time of Hunain. You haven't gone weak, we have gone weak. Use your power and your qudrat, my beloved Allah, and change the condition of the Ummah. یا اللہ, ہمارے حال پر رحم فرما. ایک دن مرنا ہے, آخر موت ہے. یا اللہ, ایک دن مرنا ہے, آخر موت ہے. Don't let the angel of death find us in any kind of haram action. So many are dying, my Allah, in cinemas, theaters, discos, rave clubs, prostitute quarters, popping drugs in their mouths and all kinds of haram. My beloved Allah, don't let the angel of death visit us in a state that you are displeased with us. When the time of our departure comes, take us to Madina Tayyibah. 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Those who are weak, give them strength. Those who are in search of marriage partners, give them compatible, pious marriage partners. Those who are in search of sustenance, bless them with halal risk and sustenance, halal employment. Ya Allah, those who are weak, give them strength. Those who are in depression, give them joy and happiness. Those who are on journeys, make them reach the destination safely. Those who are in umrah, bless them with a maqbool umrah. Ya Allah, Rasul Pak sallallahu alayhi wa sallam, all his life he made duas for us, especially in Hajjatul Wida, where Pyare Nabi sallallahu alayhi wa sallam ne 124,000 sahaba ke saath, with 124,000 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Hatim, and at the Multazam when he attached himself, how much he cried for the Ummat. And the duas that he made behind the Muqam Ibrahim, and after drinking Zamzam on Safa and Marwa in Mina, and in Arafat from Zohar till Maghrib, that sinless Masoom Nabi cried for the Ummat, cried for the Ummat. And the duas in Muzdalifah. Ya Allah, all the duas that he made, bless us with all the goodness that he asked for us. Bless the ummah with that goodness. And from all the mischief, corruption and fitnas that he asked for protection, protect us and the ummah of Rasulullah sallallahu alayhi wa sallam. Ya Allah, you are well aware of the good wishes, the good desires, the aspirations, the tamanna that is in the hearts of each and every individual who has raised his or her hand before you this part of the night. Ya Allah, fulfill their good wishes, good desires, good aspirations. And you are well aware of the individual difficulties, hardships, pain, suffering and problem. Ya Allah, we cannot know everybody's difficulties, but you know each and every person who has raised his or her hand before you, what difficulties, hardship, pain, suffering, test, trial, sickness, disease they are experiencing. With your fazal, with your kindness and your ihsan, remove their pain, the suffering, the difficulties and hardship. ربنا تقبل منا انك انت السميع العليم وتب علينا انك انت التواب الرحيم وصلى الله تعالى على خير خلقه سيدنا ونبينا وشفيعنا ومولانا محمد وآله واصحابه اجمعين برحمتك يا أرحم الراحمين. This is a very big crowd. Try and get to your cars. Make it easy for the people that are coming out.
1: Hazrat Khwaja Sahab Rahmatullah Alayh says, ho rahi hai umr misle barf kam, چپکے چپکے رفتہ رفتہ دم دم. ہو رہی ہے عمر مثل برف کم, چپکے چپکے رفتہ رفتہ دم بدم. سانس ہے ایک رہ روے ملک عدم, دفعتن ایک روز یہ جائے گا تم. ایک دن مرنا ہے آخر موت ہے, کر لے جو کرنا ہے آخر موت ہے. ایک دن مرنا ہے آخر موت ہے, کر لے جو کرنا ہے آخر موت ہے. Many a times we have read these ashar, but they are not poetry, they are waz, this nasihat in there. We are being given some kind of break in our lives. I've discussed this at length, that every vehicle, every thing that's moving on the road must have a break. If it doesn't have a brake, then there will be accidents. The aeroplane has got a braking system. The cars have got brakes. The trucks have got brakes. Anything that you look at, it has got a brake. The moment there is a danger, you slam on the brake. They say, put your brake, slam your brake. There's a car in front, you're about to hit into it, what do? Slam your brake. Put your leg on the pedal and slam that brake. Why? If you're not going to do that, it's going to be accident. So like that, in our lives also, there's just so many accidents. We make accidents with our eyes, we make accidents with our hands, we make accidents with our feet, we make accidents with our heart and mind. When we fantasize also, it's accidents. When the person is fantasizing about haram, that is accident also. That means there was no break. The person did not put his leg on the nafs. He did not slam that break on the nafs. So therefore I say that what is it that will make us restrain ourselves from haram? There's only two things. Either we have sufficient muhabbat of Allah Ta'ala, or we have sufficient khawf and khashiyat and fear of Allah Ta'ala. Only these two things. Either the person has got muhabbat or he's got khashiyat. When a person got muhabbat and is plentiful of it, not just a small little percentage of muhabbat, so then that person will not want to displease his beloved. That is human nature. If any person says that I like to displease my beloved, then that person is a fool, number one. It shows that he's a liar, number one. The person who says that he likes to displease the beloved, can he be an honest person in his ishq and muhabbat? Will say that this person is stupid, number one, or is liar, number one. How can he be purposely displeasing his beloved? Yes, accidentally the beloved can get displeased. The person did not intend to displease, but did something that displeased the beloved. So at that time, what does the person do? In this world of ishq and muhabbat, everybody is just running wild and crazy. What does that person do? He'll go out of his way to buy something or give something to that beloved or make that person happy somehow or the other, or apologize and keep on begging for forgiveness. I'm very sorry, I never intended hurting you. It just happened. Don't we do things like that? So with Allah tabaraka wa ta'ala also, who can be more beloved than Allah ta'ala? Look at his ihsanat upon us. Who is it that blessed us with our life, with our health, with our wealth, with our heart, liver and lungs, and with our properties and everything else? So how can we be displeasing that Allah Ta'ala? We should be pleasing that Allah Ta'ala under all conditions. But still, as human beings, we can make a slip, we can make a mistake, we can fault. So then Allah Ta'ala kept the door of Tawbah open. That plead, beg, ask for forgiveness. I am prepared to forgive you, irrespective of how far you may have gone. That is only Allah Ta'ala that He goes on forgiving and forgiving and forgiving. Therefore, Hazrat Mawlana Ilyas Rahmatullah Alayh, once he was sitting next to Hazrat Shaykh Zakariya Sahab Rahmatullah Alayh, and one of the khadims of Hazrat Shaykh Zakariya Sahab Rahmatullah Alayh made some mistake. So Hazrat Shaykh Rahmatullah Alayh scolded him, reprimanded him. So that person said, maaf karna, ghalati ho gayi. Make me maaf, made a mistake. So the Shaykh Rahmatullah Alayhi said, how many times must I keep making you maaf? Every time made mistake, make maaf. Made mistake, make maaf. How many times must I tolerate you? So Hazrat Mawlana Ilyas Rahmatullah Alayhi was sitting next to him. He whispered into the ears of Hazrat Shaykh Zakariya Sahab Rahmatullah Alayhi that forgive him and overlook and tolerate as much as you want Allah Ta'ala to tolerate you. And as much as you want Allah Ta'ala to forgive you. So therefore, Allah tabaraka wa ta'ala is the only one who is so compassionate, so loving and so caring and so much forgiving that no matter how much the person does wrong, but again if he says, oh Allah, I made a mistake, make me maaf. And if it's the rights of people, then he pays back. If it is namaz, roza, zakat, he starts making the qaza, whatever was of namaz, roza, pays back the zakat. That is the fulfillment of the conditions of tawbah. Not that just with the tongue, tawbah, tawbah, and after that, nothing. What's the number, Yusuf? Just say the number. J? 617-887, whoever's car is there, please remove it quickly. 617-887. So it is only Allah Ta'ala who keeps on forgiving. Therefore we should not despair of the mercy of Allah Ta'ala. We should neither become so bold that because the doors of Tawbah open, so now on the strength of that we go on committing sins. We should not be like that. And neither should we despair of the mercy of Allah Ta'ala if we have committed a mistake, sin. Ask Him for forgiveness and fulfill the rights and conditions of the Tawbah. Pledge not to return to it. Ye kushti to hai unse umr bhar ki, kabhi tu dabale, kabhi wo dabale. 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Where are we going to go if we are not going to connect ourselves again with Allah Ta'ala? Is there anyone else for us besides Allah Ta'ala? 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Where can we go? So therefore, Hazrat Khwaja Sahib Rahmatullah Alayh says, Ho rahi hai umr misle barf kam, chupke chupke rafta rafta dam badam. Like a block of ice that's melting away, especially on a sunny day. Go to India and other places where they sell blocks of ice, huge blocks of ice. They sit with it on the streets and they sell pieces of ice as you want on a hot day. So they want to sell it as quickly as possible because they say that this is melting away. And if it is a very hot day and it is melting fast, they don't have freezers and fridge in this. Nowadays there's big change. I'm talking about the early days. Now they got big freezers and all that. Those days where they had. So they should wrap it up in a sack. But they want to sell it quickly because they know it's melting drop by drop. Now if that person is a stupid and he leaves it open in the sun, and as it's melting away he's engaged in his music and his talk and his chit-chat and his dancing and singing and is unconcerned that that block is melting away, then after some time there'll be nothing left there. There'll be nothing left there. So that which was his means of livelihood, he lost everything because he was engaged in so much of unnecessary activities when it was the time for him to watch that block of ice and sell it as quickly as possible, or at least stop it from melting away as much as he can by using whatever method. So like that, this life of ours, we can't hold it. As I talk to you, it's already gone to the past. Now for this little while that I was silent, just that little while, a few seconds, where is that seconds gone now? It's gone to the past. So there's no way that we can hold it. It's already past. Every second is gone to the past. And the future, we don't know how much is left of the future. This melt block of ice is melting away. So we don't know how much is left also. There at least that person can see that block of ice, that how much is left. That half the block is gone, quarter gone, three quarter gone, little bit left, he can see with his eyes. And as far as our life is concerned, can anybody see how much is left? We can know how much went away, but we can't know how much is left. So therefore we should not be negligent. Make use of Allah Ta'ala's ni'mats. Allah Ta'ala created it for us. The heavens and the earth is for us. Everything is for us. So make use of the ni'mats of Allah Ta'ala. Make shukr. Don't abuse. But this negligence which is in our lives, it is a sickness. Ghaflat. 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It will become too late even after that block of ice has melted. So therefore, whatever days are gone, are gone. Whatever time is gone, is gone. Whatever life is gone, is gone. We can't bring it back. But whatever remains, we ask Allah Ta'ala to give us istiqamat on deen. Give us the tawfiq to do all those things pleasing to Him and His Rasul sallallahu alayhi wa sallam. And give us the himmat and courage to distance ourselves from nafs and shaitan. And when the khatima time comes, Allah Ta'ala give us khatima on iman. And He must forgive us and enter us into Jannat without any reckoning. You must ask Allah Ta'ala for hisaban yaseera. May Allah Tabarak wa Ta'ala bless me, bless you and the entire ummah with the tawfiq of amal. So whatever life is left, especially this month of Ramadan, which is moving so fast, let us make the best of the remaining days if Allah Ta'ala bless us with life. Allahumma salli ala Sayyidina Muhammad wa ala ali Sayyidina Muhammad wa barik wa sallim. 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

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We have discussed some aspects of khushu in salat, the sifat, the attributes which will make a person succeed in this world, in the akhirat, which will make a person get the ultimate success, complete falah, or falah itself means complete success. I've explained that, and that can only be in Jannat, where there will be no pain, no suffering, no difficulty, no hardship, nothing. In this world there will be some kind of suffering, hardship and difficulty, but Allah Ta'ala will still give sukoon to the person who believes in Him and who has ta'alluq and nizbat with Allah Tabaraka wa Ta'ala and His Rasul Sallallahu Alaihi Wasallam. So we have discussed some aspects of khushu in salat, some aspects of falah, and then also a little bit of discussion of what is lagh, some discussion of what is futile actions and deeds, and the harm of engaging and indulging in those actions which are futile. I received a letter from one person overseas. They must have picked up the bayan on the internet, and say that I was surprised that la yani, because we were always told tarke la yani, that we must give up that which is la yani, which is futile. So some women were told that when they are in the kitchen or at other times when they are alone, then they must do nothing but zikrullah. And especially when they are out in dini activity, then you must not discuss anything about your home or about your children or about your family. Now that was the gist of that letter, that a misunderstanding. So it cleared a misunderstanding that if you are talking cheerfully, happily with your children, with your wife, with the family, or so much so that even if a person has to be in business and during the hours of business he is promoting his products, he is going on and on talking about his product. A person is selling cars. Now when a person walks in and says that what are the features of this car, so he says, Subhanallah, Alhamdulillah, La ilaha illallah. Now obviously that is zikrullah, but that is not the place for zikrullah. At that time, with the niyat that if I'm going to be honest and truthful in my promotion of this vehicle, that whatever are the features, what are the good aspects of that car and what are the defects, if I'm going to do that, then my Allah will become pleased and my transaction will become halal. Then that will be ibadat at that time. At that time, Subhanallah, Alhamdulillah is not going to be ibadat. There is a place for Subhanallah, Alhamdulillah, and there's a place for worldly talk in inverted commas, but which is within the parameters of Sharia according to the Quran and Sunnah. So then that is ibadat at that time. As Shah Abdul Ghani Sahib Rahmatullah Alayhi used to say, that if a person is selling guavas, and the whole day whilst he is selling, he's a poor person, he is struggling to make ends meet, and he is trying to earn halal for his children, he does not want them to be provided with any kind of haram. So he is making mujahada, he is trying his level best to make a few coins to support them. So now during the day, the person is on the pavement of some street or in some marketplace, and there he is shouting all the time, buy some guavas, it is for so much a dozen or so much a kilo. So then at that time, he's saying guavas or mangoes, or when it is a sardine run, then for him to shout sardine,
that if he is doing it with the proper intention and niyat, then that will be tasbih of his. It will be a tasbih, he'll get sawab of that, because his niyat on every sardine that he shouts is to get the closeness of Allah Ta'ala, that if I make a few rands, I can buy some food, take home, children can eat, I can pay my rent, light and water bills. So now at that time that is ibadat, he is not layani. Layani, I explained, is when it's useless, futile, absolutely waste of good time. No benefit in this world, in the qabr and in the akhirat. So we discussed that to some extent. Then we went on to zakat. Now at this moment in time, it is ibadat to announce ND586572 to remove your car. Somebody is obstructed. Now at that time I say, no, tafsir must continue. At the end of the tafsir, I'm going to make this announcement. So at this moment, although it's tafsir of the Quran Sharif, of course people should not purposely obstruct. But if the person is an outsider, or he somehow received a message or was unaware and somebody got obstructed, so then at that time to make that announcement that he must remove his car. And then for him to continue sitting and listening to the tafsir, that is also now an objectionable thing. Now imagine listening to the tafsir of the Quran Sharif, but then it will become objectionable. He will be sinful if he is obstructing somebody's driveway. Say somebody wants to take his child to the doctor, somebody wants to go to the to somewhere and the person is obstructed, somebody put his car outside his gate. So at that time, for the announcement to be made, interrupting the tafsir, and for that person to leave at that time the tafsir or that bayan that was, and to go and remove his car, both ibadat. Deen is, that's why Hazrat Thanvi Rahmatullah Alayhi said, agar ghaus banna ho, kutub banna ho, wali banna ho, to kahin aur jao. See, everybody wants to become ghaus and kutub, they want to fly in the air and then go somewhere else. Agar insan banna ho, to mere paas aao. Here we make you insan. Insan is one who does not cause others inconvenience, takleef, hardship, problem. And the person is following the Quran and Sunnah, is fulfilling the rights of everyone, then that is insan. Otherwise, haywan, he is a janwar after that. That's why my Hazrat says that if you look at the calendar also, then our calendar begins with Muharram, sacred. And the calendar of the kuffar, it begins with January, janwar. January, he says, January. He says, so they behave like janwars after that. So this zakat we were discussing, that one is the payment of zakat, which we know. That if a person has got certain amount of money, then he must give so much as zakat. So the other meaning there is of the purification of the soul, which we keep on hearing about. That this heart also needs a purification. So they purify their souls. Therefore in another verse of the Quran Sharif, Allah Tabaraka wa Ta'ala, he mentions, قَدْ أَفْلَحَ مَنْ زَكَّاهَا. In fact, tonight in the namaz, Imam Sahib recited the same surah. Now look at that surah. That surah itself, Allah Tabaraka wa Ta'ala says, take 7 qasams in that surah, which you just heard now in the Isha namaz, وَالشَّمْسِ وَضُحَاهَا. Allah Tabaraka wa Ta'ala takes 7 qasams. وَالشَّمْسِ وَضُحَاهَا. First of all, by the sun and its brightness. Now duha is that time of the day when the sun has risen and it has brightened the whole earth, but at the same time it is not so intense the heat that you cannot look at the sun. That is the time what we normally refer as chash time. That the sun has risen and it's now nice and bright. Everything that is around can be seen in the brightness of the sun. But at the same time, the heat of the sun is not so intense that you cannot look at the sun. Although what we have learned recently, someone claimed that they saw the Virgin Mary and everybody must look at the sun and the sun will be spinning. And what has happened is the eyes began spinning and many of them lost their sight. So Allah Tabaraka wa Ta'ala takes qasam by the sun.
and the brightness of the sun, the time of dua. 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And the moon when it follows it. And this especially can be observed when it's full moon, the 14th night. This side the sun is setting, and that side the moon is taking over with its brightness. So the moon when it follows it. وَالنَّهَارِ إِذَا جَلَّاهَا. And the day when it brightens it, when it illuminates it, that means it illuminates the earth, the brightness of the day. وَاللَّيْلِ إِذَا يَغْشَاهَا. And the night when it conceals it, it covers it up, that brightness which was there during the day, now the night came and it concealed it, it covered it up. Allah Ta'ala taking qasam. We are told to take qasam of none other than Allah Tabaraka wa Ta'ala. It is haram for us to take other qasams. Qasam on people take, they say qasam on my son's head and my wife's life. They take qasams of different kinds. We are not allowed to take such kind of qasams. We must only take qasam in the name of Allah Ta'ala, and that too with great azmat. Only take it when there is great need to prove something. The person really has to take qasam to convince the other party that what he is saying is the truth and nothing but the truth. But our qasams are such, as I have mentioned many times, that in the court of law, both parties are told to swear the oath. So both parties raise their hands and say, I swear in the name of God, that whatever I'm going to say is the truth and nothing but the truth. So help me God. Now there the person is even asking Allah for help. It's obvious one party is speaking a lie there. Both can't be speaking the truth. One knows definitely that he's a liar. And now what he's saying, oh Allah, help me in these lies that I'm now going to speak here. Na'udhu billahi min zalik. So therefore qasam is not a joke. Many people have just made a joke of qasam. Everything is qasam, qasam. If the person is in the habit of taking qasam all the time, then people won't even believe that qasam of his when he's taking it sincerely. Like the person that was shouting, wolf, wolf, wolf, we heard in our class 1 or class 2 days, that one person was used to shout, wolf, wolf. So everybody, all the farmers used to run and come outside and check, where's the wolf? But he was speaking lies. Then one day when the wolf really came, so he was shouting, wolf, wolf, he says, he's speaking lies. He's always making this kind of a story that the wolf is coming, whereas there's no wolf. So nobody came out to see what's happening. So the wolf came and devoured him. Why? Because he was in the habit of shouting, wolf, wolf, and it was a lie. Now it may be just a story, but the lesson is that the person who will get into the habit of qasam, qasam, qasam over everything, so then the day he has to take a genuine qasam, and he takes it with sincerity and with ikhlas, people will say that person is in the habit of qasam, qasam all the time. Who's going to believe him? So we must take lessons from all these things. So Allah subhanahu wa ta'ala can take qasam of anything. He is the creator of everything. So Allah subhanahu wa ta'ala, he says, is taking qasam of the night when it conceals it. وَالشَّمْسِ وَضُحَاهَا وَالْقَمْرِ

0: And Allah tabaraka wa ta'ala says, by the skies and the one who made it. Who made it? Allah tabaraka wa ta'ala. There are other meanings also, I'm just giving the simple meaning that Allah tabaraka wa ta'ala made the sky, so he's taking qasam by that, the sky and by the one who made it.
1: وَالسَّمَاءِ وَمَا بَنَاهَا وَالْأَرْضِ وَمَا طَحَاهَا.
0: And by the earth as the one who spread it. That means Allah Ta'ala is taking qasam in his own name. That Allah Tabaraka wa Ta'ala spread the earth. Who else spread the earth besides Allah Tabaraka wa Ta'ala?
1: وَنَفْسٍ وَمَا سَوَّاهَا.
0: And by the soul and the one who proportioned it, the one who perfected it, is Allah Tabaraka wa Ta'ala who perfected it, who proportioned it.
1: فَأَلْهَمَهَا فُجُورَهَا وَتَقْوَاهَا.
0: And then Allah Tabaraka wa Ta'ala inspired that soul with that which is evil and that which is its taqwa, that which is piety for it, good for it. In other words, whatever is good for the person and whatever is bad for the person, Allah Tabaraka wa Ta'ala

And that which takes the person to hellfire, that which causes the person to suffer problems in this world, in the qabr and in the akhirat, all that has been made known. After taking all these qasams, then Allah tabaraka wa ta'ala says, قَدْ أَفْلَحَ مَنْ زَكَّاهَا وَقَدْ خَابَ مَنْ دَسَّاهَا. Now, just to bring that as jawab of qasam, that why did Allah ta'ala take so many qasams? To show the importance of this tazkiyah of the qalb, of the purification of the soul, how important a position it holds in deen and in the life of a person, that Allah ta'ala takes 7 qasams, and then he says that the person, just give you an explanation, that the person who has purified his soul, the person who has cleaned out his soul from all the evil qualities, and the person has made tazkiyah, then that is the person who has really succeeded. If you really want success, then there is only one way, and that is to purify the soul. Make tazkiyah of the soul. There we read, Umli zakate fa'ilun. Now here this is the tashri' of that. That Allah tabaraka wa ta'ala wants us to purify this soul. You may recall some time back, I must have mentioned, Sir Junaid Baghdadi Ramatullah Ali, he says, I was sleeping. But I just couldn't fall off to sleep. I was lying down, but I just couldn't fall off to sleep. Then I decided, all right, let me get up and read some Quran Sharif. I tried, but I just couldn't read. I said, let me make some zikrullah. I tried, I just couldn't make zikrullah. There was something that was holding me, and something that was telling me that go outside, go outside. Now it happens. Sometimes a person just, he don't know why, but he doesn't know why, but he just wants to do a certain thing. So there was some kind of a force that was pulling him from the outside. So no matter what he tried to do inside, but it was not working, not having any effect. So then he put on his blanket. It was a cold night, and he went outside. When he went outside, he found one person lying on the ground there, on the pavement, covered in a blanket. And as soon as the person saw him, he said, oh, so you are Abul Qasim, Junaid Baghdadi Rahmatullah Alayhi's kunniyat. So he said, he recognized me, yet he didn't even open the blanket from his face. And he says, you are Junaid Baghdadi, in other words. So he says, how did you know that I am Junaid Baghdadi? So he said, I am the one that made dua to Allah Ta'ala that must send you here. Wow. He says, I asked Allah Ta'ala to send you here. Must have been a very pious person, must have been a great wali, qutub, whatever he was. He says, but I asked Allah Ta'ala to send you here. So he said, well, then you should have just sent somebody, knocked at my door or something, I would have come away. But I had to go through all this, that I couldn't make zikr, I couldn't make tilawat, I couldn't sleep, I couldn't do anything, that's why I came outside. Any case, what is your problem? He says, no, there was a kind of a debate that was going on in my mind. And you are the only one who can solve the problem. There was a question cropping up in my mind, that when can the sickness of the nafs become its cure? That it's a sickness of the nafs, some weakness of the nafs, some disease of the nafs. The person is suffering from some disease of the nafs. He's got pride in him, he's got arrogance in him, he's got malice or greed in him, he's got jealousy in him. Now all these are diseases of the nafs. So he said, now when can these diseases themselves become the cure? Now what a question, who could have answered a question like that? That the disease itself must now become a cure. Although now in medicine and other things, they use lots of things, what they call that, the doctors, for the cure of diseases, they try and get something from that disease itself, some cell or some, I can't get the word, but in any case, so he said, when can these diseases then become the cure? So he said, it can become a cure, is a halafatin nafsu hawaha. When that nafs disobeys or fights against that evil desire that has come, or that disease that has cropped up. Now it is in the nafs itself, but now the nafs itself is fighting that, it's opposing it, it's not allowing it to take root, then it becomes a cure for that. In other words, the person's nafs, it was

on the stage of what we may term as Amara Bisu, the first stage where it goads a person, directs a person, leads a person towards haram, takes a person towards haram. Now that is one of the stages of the nafs. So now this person, when he was in that stage, so what he did is fought against those evil desires and evil khaheshat, his evil desires. So that now became either nafse lawwama, or then if he progresses, then it will become nafse mutmainna. So that same nafs opposed the evil desires, so it became a cure for those sicknesses. Now these are kalam of the awliya, which requires some kind of understanding and marifat, but it was a reply that only he could have given. So here Allah tabaraka wa ta'ala says that if you want success, then who is it, or which soul is it that can attain success or has attained success? He said, or which person can attain success? It is only that person who has purified his soul. He has purified, he has made tazkiyah. Therefore, Nabi alayhi salatu wasalam in one dua, Nabi alayhi salatu wasalam said, Allahumma aati nafsi taqwaha wa zakkiha wa anta khayru man zakkaha anta waliyuha wa maulaha. Ha, the Rasul of Allah tabaraka wa ta'ala, the greatest after Allah, the one closest to Allah tabaraka wa ta'ala, the one who was most pure, perfect. There was absolutely no weakness, no defect of any kind, either in his person or in his attributes. Greatest after Allah. La yumkinu sana kama kana haqquhu ba'da sqada wuzrugtu hi qissa mukhtasar. And what is he saying? He's saying, O Allah, aati nafsi taqwa. Give my nafs its taqwa, its piety, that fear. He's asking Allah tabaraka wa ta'ala for taqwa. And then he's saying, O Allah, purify this soul of mine. Purify this soul of mine. Wa anta khayru man zakkaha. And you are the best of those who purify. Now Nabi alayhi salatu wasalam, who is the most perfect person that was ever created in the world, he is going down to the level of abdiyat, the highest level of abdiyat. On the one hand it's abdiyat, but on the other hand is the highest level of abdiyat, a true slave of Allah tabaraka wa ta'ala. And here the word slave must not give us a wrong meaning. But Nabi alayhi salatu wasalam, totally obedient, submitting to Allah tabaraka wa ta'ala in every action and every deed. No question of disobeying Allah tabaraka wa ta'ala. His life was exactly that, which is Aisha radiallahu ta'ala anha described. Said, what do you want to know about what Nabi alayhi salatu wasalam's life was? Nabi alayhi salatu wasalam's life was the Qur'an Sharif. Whatever the Qur'an Sharif ordered Nabi alayhi salatu wasalam practice, that was his life. But he is saying, Ya Allah, purify my nafs. For you are the best of those who purifies. So for whom was that? Was it for Nabi alayhi salatu wasalam? Was he suffering from some kind of na'uzubillah, malice, greed, pride, arrogance, and all those weaknesses that we have in our hearts, which we walk about with? Did he have any kind of weakness? He's teaching us a lesson that if I, as a Nabi of Allah tabaraka wa ta'ala, enjoying such closeness of Allah tabaraka wa ta'ala, that as Aisha radiallahu ta'ala anha, she says that on one occasion Nabi alayhi salatu wasalam says, it was tahajjud time, and he didn't even recognize her. He said, who are you? He says, I'm Aisha. Which Aisha? Binte Abi Bakr, daughter of Abu Bakr. Which Abu Bakr? Son of Quhafa. Which Quhafa? He said, I got such a shock. Now that time Nabi alayhi salatu wasalam was so close to Allah tabaraka wa ta'ala in his meditation, in his muraqabah, that he didn't even recognize his wife.
And this has happened in the lives of so many people. Sahaba-i-Kiram, Awliya-i-Siddiqeen. Hazrat Shah Abdul Ghani Sahib Rahmatullah Alayh says when the postman came, he had to sign and collect some registered parcel. So they asked him to put his signature. Now he had just completed all his zikr and wazaif and everything. So he's asking Hakim Akhtar, what's my name? And I imagine he's asking what's his name. So sometimes they go on that high level. But they are conscious of Allah Tabaraka wa Ta'ala's ahkam. They don't disobey Allah Tabaraka wa Ta'ala. They forget things of the world. But they don't forget the hukam of Allah Tabaraka wa Ta'ala. So Hazrat Aisha radiallahu ta'ala says he didn't even recognize me. Now Nabi alayhi salatu wasalam, whose taqwa level was so high. The world got its taqwa from Nabi alayhi salatu wasalam. The sahaba ikram learned taqwa from Nabi alayhi salatu wasalam. Any taqwa that you see anywhere in the world, from where did it come? Who was the ocean of taqwa? Nabi alayhi salatu wasalam, from him taqwa flowed. And yet he is saying, Aati nafsi taqwaha wa zakkiha fa anta khayru man zakkaha wa anta khayru man zakkaha anta waliyuha wa maulaha. You are its guardian and you are its master. What submission in this little dua that Nabi alayhi salatu wasalam is making. But teaching us that your souls, your nafs, don't neglect it. Therefore it is said that agar ye farishta bhi ho jaye to isse badguma rehna. For us, the anbiya are masoom, they are sinless, protected. But for us, even if our nafs becomes a farishta, starts making namaz, zikr, tilawat, ibadah, stays away from TV, movie, discos, rave clubs, then too we must be on guard. We don't know when this snake of the nafs will bite. So success will depend on that, the purification of this nafs. قَدْ أَفْلَحَ مَنْ زَكَّاهَا وَقَدْ خَابَ مَنْ دَسَّاهَا. And that person is destroyed. The person who has buried taqwa under his feet, in inverted commas. That the person who has disobeyed Allah Tabaraka wa Ta'ala, the person who has been negligent, heedless, the person who has got no taqwa in his life, then that is the person who is at a loss. That is the person who has destroyed himself. That is the person whom you can say is going to face destruction in the qabr, in the akhirat, because he did not purify his soul. He gave in to the desires of his nafs. And if you look at the ayat of the Quran Sharif, which you have listening many, many times, وَأَمَّا مَنْ خَافَ مَقَامَ رَبِّهِ وَنَهَى النَّفْسَ عَنِ الْهَوَىٰ فَإِنَّ الْجَنَّةَ هِيَ الْمَأْوَىٰ. It is the same thing, the purification of the soul. That the person who feared standing before Allah Tabaraka wa Ta'ala on the day of judgment, accounting for his actions and for his deeds. What did you do in your life? What did you do with your youth? What did you do with the wealth that I gave to you? How did you spend your time? How did you spend all my bounties that I have blessed you with? Different kinds of questions will be posed to the person. Now that person is afraid, he's concerned that I have to stand before my Allah and answer for all these actions of mine. So this concern of his made him restrain himself from his khayishat and nafsaniya, from those desires which were against the will and the desire of Allah Tabaraka wa Ta'ala. So the one who has polluted his nafs, وَقَدْ خَابَ مَنْ دَسَّاهَا, the one who has polluted his nafs, who has corrupted his nafs, then that person will go to Jahannam. And the person who purified his nafs and purified his soul, فَإِنَّ الْجَنَّةَ هِيَ الْمَأْوَىٰ, then Jannat is the abode of that person. I've just given the gist and just the meaning, it's not the translation. So what we learn from here is that it is just as important to know about the nafs
as it is important to know about other ibadats.